0: one, Tyler Reddick trying for his sixth win of 2026, and he's doing a good job of keeping Corey Heim behind him.
1: Yeah, he is. He's doing an excellent job, and Corey Heim making his first career NASCAR Cup Series road course start. Remember, he tried to qualify on the streets of Chicago last year, but didn't make the race, so this is his first Cup road course start, and Kurt, dare I say, he's raising eyebrows.
2: Yeah, he really is, and in the meantime, Bubba Wallace, who had been a factor at one point, still third, still very much in the top three, but he has virtually lost contact with the top two. Reddick and now Heim, and give Heim credit. He's been patient. He does know we're not to the white flag lap just yet, so as a result, he just continues to size up the race leader, Tyler Reddick, to see when the next opportunity arises.
1: They make their way up off turn number 12. Here's the Paula Casino Toyota. Tyler Reddick opens up another car length or so. Make it four down the short straightaway. They head for the left-hand turn number 13. Reddick smooth there as he has been the majority of the afternoon. Back to turn number 14. Reddick heads to Dan.
3: It's just amazing to watch this young man, Corey Heim. This is a part-time drive, and yet he is not overdriving the machine. No mistake so far that I can see. This portion of the track, and he's able to close the gap on the leader through the chicane.
0: Off the chicane through turn 16 and to the start finish line. Six laps to go. The lead was a couple of car lengths. It's almost up to a second as Tyler Reddick begins to slowly extend his lead with time running out.
4: Teammates out of the 2311 Racing stable, so you kind of figure that if Corey Heim can get to the back bumper of the leader, he's not going to bulldoze his teammate, who just happens to be the Cup Series point leader, out of the way. But first and foremost, he's got to get to the back bumper, and Reddick's having none of it.
2: Corey Heim, to your point, Dave, is really struggling to get off of the corners the last few laps. The rear tires just aren't hooking up, and he is slowly losing ground to the race leader, Tyler Reddick. Battle for third flares up in turn number four. Bubba Wallace has slipped into the clutches of Kyle Larson. Larson is on his back bumper, headed to turn five.
1: Behind them, A.J. Allmendinger gets by Riley Herbst. Allmendinger will go to position number five. Herbst falls back to sixth, but what a drive it is. What about 2311 Racing, Mike? All four of their cars are in the top six right now.
0: Bubba Wallace, the one that's having the closest challenge from the back door. That's where Kyle Larson is closed in. That would be a battle for third. But it's Reddick leading, Corey Heim second, Bubba Wallace third, and Riley Herbst now has just fallen outside of the top five, having been bypassed by A.J. Allmendinger a lap ago. But this is a spectacular effort for 2311 Racing today.
1: Let's pick up the leaders in front of Kurt.
2: Tyler Reddick still has the race lead, and Corey Heim still rides along in the second position. That battle for third remains a good one. You've still got Bubba Wallace in that third spot, and Kyle Larson is right there just waiting for the chance to pounce.
1: He is, but can't quite find the room he needs on the side of Bubba Wallace. Maybe this is the opportunity. Here's Larson. Takes the red, white, and blue Chevrolet, bounces it off the left side of the purple Toyota of Wallace. Wallace will keep his foot on the mat. He'll hang on to the position. Larson forced to fall back in line, recoil, and go after him again off turn number 14.
3: Remember, these two have quite the history. Bubba Wallace and Kyle Larson, they come off turn 15, nose to tail. Wallace will beat him to the chicane. Larson's nose starts to dance a little bit on him. He's trying to keep the car pointed in the right direction. Still in hot pursuit of Bubba Wallace. That's the fight for third.
0: This race for the third position between Bubba Wallace and Kyle Larson is happening 7.4 seconds behind race leader Tyler Reddick. Five laps to go. Let's follow Bubba Wallace and Kyle Larson as they continue to tighten up in their ongoing battle.
4: Less than a car length of difference. Larson sets up drivers left, try to make the low dive on Wallace. Wallace slams the door. Back to the inside. Here comes Larson on acceleration. They're side by side now. Heading for three. Dancing nose to nose. Kyle Larson will take over third.
2: Kyle Larson will take the spot away from Bubba Wallace. Wallace trying the crossover move, going into turn number four. Gets right to the back bumper of Larson up the corner. Now it's Larson who starts to pull away from Bubba Wallace. Again, this is happening for third, going up the hill.
1: Boy, Kyle Larson went to the whip when they got on the front, or on the straightaway, I should say, and he's opened up two car lengths on Bubba Wallace. Now up at the front of the field, Corey Heim in second has run down the race leader. That's Tyler Reddick.
0: Tightening up for the battle for the lead. Corey Heim was about almost a full second behind him a handful of laps ago. It is now down to a half a second as he heads to Kurt Becker in turn nine.
2: The red, white, and blue nose of the Toyota driven by Corey Heim just continues to stalk the leader, who's off turn number nine, the leader being Tyler Reddick. Reddick checks the rearview mirror, still some 2 to 3 car lengths separating him from Corey Heim, but Heim beginning to loom a threat here in the closing lap.
0: Tyler Reddick, Corey Heim running one and two. When they come to the line, it'll be four laps to go. Heim is doing some exploration. He'll swing drivers left or right, just trying to get a good run.

0: Reddick, Corey Heim running one and two. When they come to the line, it'll be four laps to go. Heim is doing some exploration. He'll swing drivers left or right, just trying to get a good run here or there. But so far, Reddick has been able to match the advances stride for stride. Very smooth on the steering wheel, smooth on braking, smooth on acceleration as they head to turn 15.
1: Corey Heim is looking for any vulnerability, any chink in the armor of Tyler Reddick, who slides it into the chicane. Reddick may have almost thrown it away right there. Corey Heim, a half car length off the rear deck lid of Tyler Reddick.
2: Corey Heim is applying the pressure on Tyler Reddick. They fly by the start-finish line. Four laps to go. Reddick, Corey Heim, tighten up. Right hand, turn number one. They'll jump over the bump, go down the hill like Starsky and Hutch to Dave Moody.
3: Thundering down the hill on Stockdale Boulevard into turn number two. The gap is less than a full car length. Good acceleration off the corner by Reddick. He'll open it up to one and a half. Now two as they hit turn three.
4: Reddick definitely is checking his mirror, seeing where Corey Heim is looking and how he is getting closer to his back bumper. This time through turn number four, it is Reddick who pulls away a little bit from Corey Heim. The gap between the top two, make it three, now four car lengths as they go to turn five.
0: With four laps to go, Corey Heim has just turned the fastest lap in this race, but he's going to need more because Reddick is able to pull him out of turn number five, heading up to turn number six. Tyler Reddick will open it up to about a seven car length advantage.
2: Making the way under braking to turn number six and seven. It's a right-left combination. Reddick is there. Slides the back end of his Toyota just a bit. Corey Heim is in the number two position. Matches him stride for stride back to turn number eight.
4: Here comes Reddick now. He's already through the left-hand turn eight. Works his way down to turn number nine. He comes off the right-hander. He still has Corey Heim a couple of car lengths back in second. Heim gets off the corner, tries to pick up the chase again. By the time they work across turn 11, through that right-hander, they're now down to the left-hand turn 12.
2: Making their way through turn 12. No change in the gap between first and second, Tyler Reddick and Corey Heim respectively. Heim continues to match stride for stride. You get a sense that he's just simply learning right now from Tyler Reddick, waiting for an opportunity to pounce. Reddick has the lead. Two car lengths behind him is second place Corey Heim. Laps getting fewer to Dan Hubbard.
1: And here they come off of turn 15, and Corey Heim has faded maybe just a little bit, maybe by half a car length. He tries to shorten that gap as they enter in the chicane, and Tyler Reddick really nails the quick left and the two quick rights. Reddick continues to lead, headed to turn 16.
0: Tyler Reddick on 11-lap old tires, Corey Heim on 12-lap old tires. Three laps to go. Both these drivers have checked out now. Over 10 seconds, Kyle Larson is behind them. Battle for the lead heads to two.
3: The gap between victory and defeat this afternoon may come down to millimeters. Just one tiny little mistake in one corner could make the difference. So far, Tyler Reddick has been just good enough to keep Corey Heim in the rearview mirror. Here comes Heim. He dives to the inside. Drivers left in three, and they're side by side.
4: Corey Heim to the left side of Tyler Reddick. They're wheel to wheel for the lead. Reddick goes into the corner. They bounce off each other. It's Heim, though, out of four that's got the advantage by a half a car length. Racing to turn number five, it's Heim who clears Reddick, but Reddick now goes back to the inside in five.
2: As the preferred line, they slide and they make contact. Corey Heim slides wide. Tyler Reddick stabs the brakes. Corey Heim gets away with a race lead. He'll open up two car lengths up the back straightaway. Corey Heim with the race lead in the closing laps.
0: Unbelievable set of circumstances. Breaking loose with two and a half laps to go. Corey Heim muscles his way under the NASCAR Cup Series championship points leader and takes the lead, and now will pull away by three car lengths. In the process, they're in turn eight, headed to Kurt Becker.
4: Corey Heim is trying to get gone with the lead by the time he comes off turn number nine. Here he is now, scoots off the corner. He's got the lead by two to three car lengths. Fans standing and applauding as he goes across turn 11. Corey Heim, the race leader here at Coronado.
0: Off turn number 12, watching Corey Heim pull away. He is the defending NASCAR Craftsman Truck Series champion. When he wins, it's known as Heim time. When he comes back to the start-finish line, it'll be two laps to go, and he'll be able to declare that time in NASCAR Cup Series racing for his first ever win. But there's a lot of racing still to go on. Tyler Reddick in rebound mode right now, headed to 15.
1: Corey Heim has the lead, but can he bring it at home through the left hand.

0: turn and now two right-hand turns and a left-hand turn past the chicane. Tyler Reddick, much cleaner off the exit of the chicane. He's still in hot pursuit of Corey Hines.
1: Tyler Reddick looks like he struggles to apply the power down on the exit of the corners. Corey Hines not having that problem at all. Two laps to go, a Naval Base Coronado, and it's Corey Hines up front.
2: And Alex, that's where the lead changed last time around. Reddick was not able to get the power down coming off turn two. Corey Hines was. He was able to put a nose to the inside, and it was on from there. Reddick's not done yet, though. He's still just two back.
3: Still a long way to go in this race. It's the top two. Exit turn number three. Crowd comes to their feet. Corey Hines now into turn number four. Oh, Reddick's in trouble. He's got the left front tire down on his Toyota. He pounds the concrete wall as he comes off of the corner. Kyle Larson and Bubba Wallace now fastly approaching Reddick, who's got a tire down on his Camry.
4: Tyler Reddick's chances to win this Anduril 250 race at the base have just diminished. He is well off the pace as Corey Hines continues to pull away on this next to final lap.
1: They work their way into turn six. Corey Hines all by himself. This is the point in the race now, Kurt, where Corey Hines just simply needs to hit his marks and be as smooth as possible with no pressure from behind.
3: And this is a familiar situation now at this point for Corey Hines. So many of his NASCAR Craftsman Truck Series victories have come in dominating fashion, but he's proved today he can fight, and he can fight and be successful at the NASCAR Cup Series level. Corey Hines absolutely all alone on the north end of the course. He's already off to turn 12.
1: Makes his way gingerly off the throttle, ginger on the brakes. Corey Hines, red, white, and blue Mobile 1 Toyota, works his way through turn number 12. Back on the accelerator he goes, short straightaway, setting up for the left hand, turn number 13. Nobody behind him at all right now as he makes his way into turn 14, headed to turn number 15.
0: What must be going through the mind of this young man, Corey Hines? He is on the brink of the biggest win of his career. Here he comes off of turn 15. Now into the chicane, all by himself, way off the revs. He is keeping it low. Now he gives it the gas, headed toward turn 16.
4: Into turn 16, he'll hang the left-hander, come across the start-finish line. White flag is in the air. Corey Hines is one lap away from his first ever win in the NASCAR Cup Series. He's headed to turn two.
2: Final time down the Stockdale Boulevard straightaway into turn two. Keep your concentration, young man. Don't let the emotions get the better of you. You're less than a lap away from victory lane in the NASCAR Cup Series. Down Rogers Road, Corey Hines to turn three.
3: Corey Hines just trying to hang on here. He has got a large lead. The fans wave at the leader as he goes by me for the final time, hugging the coastline through turn number four. Corey Hines all by his lonesome as the leader headed to turn five for the final time.
1: Making his way there by himself, smooth as silk, it's Corey Hines. No trouble through the left-hand bend, turn number five. Corey Hines up the back straightaway. Through the gearbox he goes again. Rolls out of the throttle, sets up for turns six and seven.
4: Six and seven coming up for Corey Hines. He doesn't need to impress anybody. Doesn't need to set the world on fire. All he's got to do is just ease this Toyota Camry back around this mammoth road course. He has cleared turn seven. Here he comes into turn number eight, the left-hander, as Corey Hines' lead is now 11 seconds over Bubba Wallace, headed to nine.
3: The fans on the north end of the course have all risen to their feet. Hats are in the air, towels being waved, the applause, the cheers, they're all for Corey Hines, looking for glory in San Diego.
4: Corey Hines into turns 12A and B. He'll hug the bottom of 12, now he'll swing drivers right to BA, and then he'll go to B. Here he comes now. He'll swing through the left-hander. He'll set up for that run through turn 13. Corey Hines unchallenged, standing tall in the saddle, coming to the checkered flag, headed to turns 14 and 15 for the final time.
0: Corey Hines makes it to left-hander, turn 15. That's a second gear corner, normally flat out, but not this time. Corey Hines has the luxury of a huge lead. Now he downshifts all the way down to first gear. Exits off off the chicane for the final time, headed to turn 16.
1: Here's Corey Heim off turn number 16. Naval Base Coronado military time. Locally, it's 17:15. In NASCAR, it's Heim time. Corey Heim has won the Anduril 250 race on the base. His first career win in his 13th career start. The 23-year-old from Marietta, Georgia, is a NASCAR Cup Series winner. Corey Heim wins it. Bubba Wallace will finish second. Kyle Larson comes home third. Zane Smith will be fourth. And rounding out the top five is A.J. Allmendinger. Let's go to pit road.
5: A 23-11 camp for the 67 crew of Corey Heim. Absolutely losing it here as they celebrate their young driver's first career win. And a welcome back to Cup Series victory lane for Booty Barker. I know it's been a while. What has this young man done to this program as he gets ready to go full-time racing?
6: He's a bad man. He's awesome.
5: How did he get it done today? This whole company had a great day today.
6: Yeah, I mean, a lot of great people. So, yeah, we got it done.
5: What does it mean to you to get back to victory lane in the Cup Series?
6: We're winners regardless, so I'm good.
5: Congratulations. Booty Barker is going to go celebrate. What a moment for Corey Heim as they celebrate here on Naval Base Coronado.
4: Corey Heim adds his list to an impressive list of drivers that have received their first NASCAR Cup Series win on a road course. A.J. Allmendinger did it back in 2014 at Watkins Glen. Chase Elliott did it in 2018. Christopher Bell did it in 2021 on the road course at Daytona. Ross Chastain did it at Circuit of the Americas in 22. Daniel Suarez at Sonoma in 22. Tyler Reddick at Road America in 2022. Shane Van Gisbergen on the streets of Chicago on 2023. And Corey Heim did it as well. He does it today at Naval Base Coronado in San Diego.
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1: This is a wildly popular win amongst his peers. Corey Heim, with his left hand hanging out the window, he's already dropped the window net, and literally every driver that's come by him on this cooldown lap has either come up, give him a little door slam to say congratulations, or a big thumbs up as they pass by him. Corey Heim with the win here on Naval Base Coronado. In, I don't even know if he realizes just how big, historically, this race is for the sport of NASCAR.
4: This is his sixth race of 2026 of the 12 that he's going to run. He's already competed in the Daytona 500. He's raced at Kansas Speedway, Texas, Charlotte, Nashville. After today, he'll race at Chicagoland Speedway, off to Indianapolis in the Brickyard 400. He'll race at Daytona in August, the Southern 500 at Darlington, plus the fall race at Charlotte, and the season finale at Homestead Miami Speedway before he transitions into what will be a full-time NASCAR Cup Series driver for this very organization.
1: The pride of Kennesaw Mountain High School in Kennesaw, Georgia, Corey Heim is a winner of the NASCAR Cup Series. He's the NASCAR Craftsman Truck Series champion from 1 year ago. No victory, I don't think, Todd, is going to be any bigger than this one right here.
11: No, number 13, 13th start in the Cup Series. Series, and he did it over, I mean, he did it in savvy fashion. He put the pressure on. He got Tyler Reddick to make a mistake, and he just executed. What a great drive by Corey Heim.
4: Corey Heim is getting out of his car right now on the start-finish line, and he raises his arm and taps his wrist, indicating that, indeed, it is Heim time. To Pit Road and Chris Wilner.
5: The Los Gatos, California native and A.J. Allmendinger brings home this Colic Racing Chevrolet with a top-five finish in fourth, A.J. How good does this one feel to bring it home in one piece and in the top five here today?
12: Hey, I was really good, honestly. Our Celsius car, I struggled with this racetrack to begin with. No sim time, nothing like that. Just trying to get up to speed. I felt like I got in a good rhythm there throughout the race. Thought Trent Owens called a really good race. You know, we still just lack lateral grip. So, like, those last couple, three, four laps, it start holding on to it. But, yeah, to get a top five out of it. Stage points both stages, so... Overall, you know, I think a really solid day.
5: We all know this team has little as far as manufacturer resources. So to have a day like today, what does this do for Colic Racing on the Cup side moving forward?
12: Well, I mean, we know these are, you know, better racetracks for us. You know, I still think at times we probably don't have the speed to win at these places. But we know if we're right, we can go run in the top 10 at least. And these are the racetracks we got to take advantage of. And I felt like... we pretty much did all we could today.
5: Solid effort. A.J. Allmendinger brings home his Colic Racing Chevrolet in the top five, as did Kyle Larson. His Chevrolet did a great job here battling in the top five as he finished in the third position. And Kyle, just kind of looking over this race car, it's got some battle scars, but another top five, I believe three straight for you. How would you kind of assess things first time racing at Naval Base Coronado?
13: Yeah, I'm surprised at how kind of scuffed up it is, because it was a super clean day. As clean as a race as I feel like you could have on a street course. So, yeah, good day. I thought we had a great shot at a win there. If it played out, I think it was between us and the 67. And you never know how it might go on that run there. But the caution kind of broke it up, and they were just super strong. You know, we were surrounded by 2311 cars. So, yeah, they had a great package for the street course here. But, yeah, just a lot of fun. A lot of fun this weekend. Thanks to all the fans for coming out. It was just an unreal atmosphere, probably one of the coolest atmospheres I've been a part of in a long time. So kudos to NASCAR, the Navy base here, all the men and women who serve, and was hoping we could get this car in victory lane, but we'll take a P3.
5: Thanks, Kyle. To all the top five for Kyle Larson and his HendrickCars.com Chevrolet.
1: What a drive for Larson. No, didn't break the 40-race winless streak. It's now at 41, but something positive and a lot of momentum for Kyle Larson, who sits fourth in the championship chase standings here as we wrap things up here in Coronado.
4: And speaking of the championship standings, Tyler Reddick, he had a massive lead coming into the last couple of laps, but with the challenges that he had, Denny Hamlin has narrowed his advantage to now only 8 points going to Sonoma next weekend. Let us visit with race winner Corey Heim.
14: It is Heim time here on the Naval Base Coronado. Your emotions, your thoughts right now, Corey?
15: Just so speechless, man. I mean, it's even hard to like get emotional right now because it doesn't feel real. Like, I feel like I'm in a dream and I'm going to wake up in a couple seconds and it's just going to go back to where I was at. So I don't know. I just I had a weird feeling coming into this weekend that it was going to be something special. I was just so excited when I first got here. It's an even playing field for me, something that I don't get to see every day going against all this experience. But I don't know. It's just I didn't expect to win this year. You know, I was trying to learn and get better, and sure enough, we won. So it's just nuts.
14: How special is it to win on a road course for you? I mean, road course racing is a challenging thing. We've got some of the best in the business. How special is a road course win for your street course?
15: Yeah, I mean, it just coming into the race, you know, it was an even playing field, and I you know, knew I had a better shot than I probably have all year. You know, coming into the race, I prepared really hard and did everything I could, and just did what it took, you know. So I don't have a lot of words right now. It's probably the worst interview I've ever done because I'm just so speechless, you know. But here we are.
14: Denny Hamlin, team owner, coming in and giving Corey Heim a huge hug down here. Corey, just the magnitude of this weekend, the magnitude of this race, can you, I mean, I know you said you're speechless, but just to win this inaugural race, so amazing.
15: Yeah, I'm just so thankful for NASCAR for putting it on for me, or not for me, of course, but for the whole field, but it's very special for me as well, you know, so just so thankful for all those who serve here on this base and everywhere in the United States, and I just can't believe it. It's unbelievable.
14: Unbelievable indeed. Congratulations.
15: Thank you so much.
14: That's Corey Heim, an unbelievable win here today at Naval Base Coronado.
1: What a drive for Corey Heim. He picks up the win here today. Corey Heim led the laps that mattered the most, the closing couple of laps here in this one. Bubba Wallace came home second in today's race. Finishing in third today was Kyle Larson, Zane Smith, and A.J. Allmendinger, your top five finishers. What a drive as we check in with some more of those top five finishers with Chris
5: Fourth Milner. Fourth place for Zane Smith, who at one point led a lot of laps today and looked like you guys were on the strategy that may have put this car into victory lane. I know you guys wanted to be on the offensive side of things on the new tires. In your opinion, was that kind of the way you thought it was going to go, or what more did you need maybe to get back up toward the front and contend with the 67?
16: Yeah, you know, certainly there was a lot of discussion there between Ryan and I, and I'm glad we came down with the 17. It was a lot of that today of like, fall this 97 down or 17 down, whatever. And I'm glad we did, just because 15 laps on, I think we had like 8 laps on tires probably, was just a big number. And I was just proud of the speed that we figured out on the road courses. Like, this has been our weakest strength all year, and really every time we've just been together on the 38 team, and we've been really strong in every other area. So to have a good result and just bring speed all day is the most exciting thing, and was glad I was able to sneak inside the top five there on that last lap. So just stoked for Hard Rock, all of our partners at FRM, Ford, of course. I don't know if we're the highest finishing Ford, but that feels good to run up front all day, and just an amazing racetrack.
5: Big smile on his face as the driver from just up the road in Huntington Beach, California, brings it home with a fourth-place finish, Steve Post.
14: Bubba Wallace down here. Bubba, I see the body language. I see the frustration, and you had a top-five finish. Just your emotions right now, and it was a huge roller coaster day for you.
17: No doubt. First off, welcome to the Winners Club. Corey, that's pretty cool. I was really wanting to get a 23-11, 1-2-3 finish. And I had the 5 and the 16 running me down. So the end got pretty fun. But, man, this season is full of what-ifs, man. And that's what I'm so dejected about. We're all busting our ass to perform, and we just have little things not go our way. So I got to focus on the things that I can control. But all in all, good day for Toyota, good day for Xfinity, good day for our team. I believe that's the first 1-2 finish for us in our team. I could be wrong. But all in all, good to come out of here live in San Diego. Had a lot of fun. Appreciate NASCAR. Appreciate the Navy. On to Sonoma.
14: On to Sonoma. That's Bubba Wallace. A second place finish here in the Xfinity Purple Toyota.
1: What a drive for Bubba Wallace. 2 laps down after he had the wheel come off the car and were held for 2 laps. And here's how they finished today's Anduril 250 race at the base. Corey Heim wins it. Bubba Wallace is second. Kyle Larson third. Zane Smith was fourth. A.J. Allmendinger fifth. Chris Buescher was sixth. Ross Chastain came home seventh. Riley Herbst eighth. Ryan Blaney ninth. And Michael McDowell tenth.
18: Ryan Preece finished 11th. Chase Elliott was 12th. Daniel Suarez 13th. Denny Hamlin was 14th. And Ty Gibbs was 15th. 16th was John Hunter Nemechek. 17th was Chase Briscoe. 18th, Joey Logano. 19th, Carson Hocevar. And 20th was Eric Jones.
1: 21st was Todd Gilliland. 22nd, Austin Cindric. 23rd was Cody Ware. Austin Dillon was 24th. Tyler Reddick was 25th. Alex Bowman 26th. Kevin Magnussen was 27th. Jimmy Johnson 28th, Josh Berry 29th, and Ty Dillon was 30th.
18: Cole Custer finished in 31st, William Byron 32nd, Ricky Stenhouse Jr. was 33rd, Brad Keselowski 34th, and Noah Gregson 35th, Austin Hill was 36th, Connor Zillich was 37th, Shane Van Gisbergen 38th, and Brent Cruz, driving in relief of Christopher Bell, finished in the 39th position.
1: The Xfinity fastest lap goes to Kevin Magnussen in his career debut in NASCAR. His fastest lap was 7/10 of a second faster than the next one in line. Congratulations, Kevin Magnussen. With the fastest lap of the race, he'll earn 1 championship point just by running the Xfinity fastest lap.
18: And we tip our cap to Kevin Magnussen. 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
11: I'm gonna give an honorable mention for me and AJ Allmendinger, because this 16 team without support is 20th in points, 21 below the cut line with a top five finish here. But you cannot give that to Corey Heim and this 67 team, winning in race 13 and really strong position. Just a phenomenal run.
1: He didn't waver. 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
18: 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Time for final thoughts.
11: I'll start with it. What a show. What an honor to be on Naval Base Coronado and for the Navy and NASCAR to work together to put this on. Thank you to the Navy for allowing this to happen. And what a phenomenal race weekend we've seen. And what a phenomenal show we saw today. It just makes you patriotic and love our sport as well.
1: 100%. I can't say enough about the United States Navy and my appreciation for them. Both of my grandfathers and my dad both served in the United States Navy. It was really cool to be a part of it here this weekend. And thanks to the race fans, sold out every single day this weekend, Friday, Saturday, and Sunday. A lot of excitement, a lot of jubilation. We spent a lot of time with the race fans all weekend long. They had an amazingly good time all weekend.
18: It was an amazing experience. Hope we're able to come back and do it again. We had a great weekend of racing, great weather. Time spent with fans was spectacular, and no doubt this will be a weekend that we all will remember for quite a long time. We at the Motor Racing Network are going to step aside next weekend. The Performance Racing Network will cover the NASCAR O'Reilly Auto Parts Series and the NASCAR Cup Series as they make their way to Sonoma Raceway. We will be back on the air with race coverage 2 weeks from this weekend. We're heading back to Chicagoland Speedway for 4th of July weekend. Last time we raced in Joliet, Illinois, back in 2019. Can't wait to get back there. We'll have triple header coverage coming your way. ARCA Menards Series racing on Friday, July 3rd. NASCAR O'Reilly Auto Parts Series racing on the 4th of July on that Saturday. And, of course, NASCAR Cup Series action coming your way on Sunday. 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Like to thank the efforts of Frank Beers and Steve Fridley, who took care of us behind the scenes with all of the technical challenges that we faced over the weekend. And of course, the voices you heard on the broadcast, Dave Moody, Tim Catalfamo, Kurt Becker, and Dan Hubbard in the corners. Steve Post and Chris Wilner had things covered in the pits and the garage. For Todd Gordon and Alex Hayden, I'm Mike Bagley. Thank you for spending your weekend with us here in San Diego, where we congratulate Corey Heim getting his first win in the NASCAR Cup Series, taking the checkered flag in the Anderle 250 race at the base. So long from San Diego.
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0: 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That is the phone number.
1: We were talking about Monica and her breakup. Can we call it a breakup? You don't have your own mic turning on. That was hilarious. Did you see the big celebrity, literally, that's going through a divorce right now?
2: Who?
1: Jelly Roll.
2: That.
1: Which is, I feel like, I don't know about you guys, as soon as I heard what his wife was, I go, well, that's not going to last, right?
0: Well, I mean, I heard she was like a sex worker before they met, right?
1: Yeah.
0: But
2: he was
0: sex
2: also
0: worker,
2: in prison and stuff. Like, they just have different backgrounds. And
0: right. And she was a sex worker, and then, you know, she married that dude. He got a baby with somebody else like a month before they got married.
1: Was he really famous, though?
0: No,
1: he was
0: like, he was just out of jail. He was a recovering addict.
1: Oh man.
0: And he wasn't famous. Like, he didn't break yet. He was working at it, but he didn't break yet.
1: Got you. It sounds like they broke up because of like the lack of sex. Because I read this article and she was like, was it him who said it first? It was him. Cause he was on Ozempic and stuff like that. Right. So he's like, all that stuff affects your body and your libido and this and that. And he's like, I would struggle to even get an erection during sex. I don't know if you saw her. You shouldn't have a problem.
0: No, she's what's her name? Like, it's lame. It's
1: Bunny,
0: like
1: Bunny something. Bunny
0: something.
1: Yeah, Bunny Bad Bunny. XO. No, I'm just kidding. Bunny XO though, right? Bunny. Is that what you said?
2: XO. Yeah,
0: I think so. She's got a podcast, doesn't she? Like Dumb Blonde or something like that.
1: Something like that. But she seems like, here's the thing. If you're going through the divorce, whatever it is, it was announced, I think, yesterday, and then she posted these photos of her, like, on a chair, like, half naked.
2: Yeah.
1: She's like, the girls are back in town, whatever it is.
2: Yeah.
1: That, to me, if I saw that, I go, well, I did the right decision. You're already posting thirst traps,
0: and
1: the ink's still wet? Like, what kind of, that's, I don't know.
2: Yeah.
1: I think that's kind of crazy when people do stuff. Like, even, like, regular breakups here.
2: Yeah.
1: Like, if you break up with someone and you're immediately posting thirst traps.
2: Yeah.
1: That says a lot about you.
2: Exactly. Just let it, like, you're doing, it seems, maybe you're not, but it seems like you're doing that to irritate or make your ex feel jealous or basically get a reaction from your ex. Just leave them behind.
1: Like, yeah.
2: Move on.
1: I agree. It feels like you're looking, like you said, for them to be like, look at me thriving. Yeah. And also, you're so insecure that you immediately need validation from someone new.
0: I'll tell
1: now.
0: You this, though. Yeah. I got to give that girl a lot of credit. This bastard was 600 pounds when they met,
1: and
0: they started dating. 600 pounds.
1: It's like Monica's car's weight.
0: Right.
1: Him and Hope.
0: Right. It's probably easier to push her car over than it is him.
1: Yeah.
0: Also, but now, I can only imagine. You know what? Good for him. He lost that weight. He's getting healthy. I know he was doing, like, I feel like he was doing a 5K with Bert Kreischer a year or so ago.
1: Yeah. They did one at Raymond James.
0: And good for that dude for being able to do it and putting in the work. I know he worked with that Gary Brecker guy too. But, you know, at the same, I can't imagine what he looks like now.
1: Oh, man. I imagine that it's a lot of tummy tucks he has to go through.
2: Yeah, because that's loose skin.
1: Because he obviously got the gastro too, right? I imagine he got some gastro, some Ozempic.
0: I don't really know much about Jelly Roll. I don't really know the music all that much. I know if I hear it, then I know it's him, but I don't know. I know he did, he came out when Ozzy went into the Hall of Fame. He performed, you know, that night, you know, he did Mama, I'm Coming Home, and it was amazing.
1: Jelly Roll?
2: I feel like he was, there
0: it's
2: was
0: a perfect
2: point,
0: song for him.
2: There was a point in time that he was just oversaturating everything. Like,
1: yeah.
2: I feel like there was a point in time where he was doing everything and people were, so he stepped back a little bit from it. But I think if anybody deserves that, it's him because of his story, you know, and I hope that he remains, I hope he remembers his history and how he got there.
1: I think he was doing that a lot because he was such a late bloomer in the game.
2: Yeah.
1: He's like in his, what, 40s?
2: Yeah, he's not a young kid.
1: Yeah, so he's like, I got to do everything I can now before this money train runs dry.
2: Yeah.
1: But I agree, it was getting annoying.
0: He's on the road now with Post Malone, but a lot of the shows are getting canceled. They're not selling tickets.
1: Yeah, and they were thing they were saying was happening? They were blaming it on blue dot,
0: people going there, and blue dot just means you go online to look for tickets, and there's just blue dots, which means there's available tickets. They're calling it blue dot fever.
1: Yes,
0: and then all of a sudden the shows are just not selling, and you know, all of a sudden they get sick or there's something wrong and they have to cancel a tour and blah, blah, blah.
1: Yeah, I think Post Malone and all them, they obviously, they just use that as an excuse. No one wants to go see you guys now.
0: Yeah, but I don't know why. It's like all of a sudden they went from complete sellout arenas, the whole thing, to all of a sudden nobody wants to go. What'd they do?
1: Well, is Post Malone, correct me if I'm wrong, it's just because his genre gets switched so much. It's like he was hip-hop at one point. True. Then he was kind of country.
2: True.
1: Now is he rock? I don't even know what kind of music he
0: does. Yeah, but Kid Rock did the same thing and he still does it.
1: But it was just like, what, once over, he was hip-hop, and then he jumped into rock, and he kind of made it, like, well, influenced by country. Hip-hop sometimes?
0: He did country. That second album, Cocky, has a ton of country songs on it.
1: Oh, really?
0: Kid Rock, you're talking about? On Kid Rock?
1: Yeah.
0: A ton of country songs on it.
1: I mean, I feel like you're probably right, and somewhere in this building, in his office, John's yelling, like, how do you not know this? Do a show with me.
0: You want to hear something creepy as far as the music thing? Taylor Swift, listen to this. She, apparently the Cleveland Cavaliers decided to auction off some celebrity seats. So during game 3 and 4 of the Eastern Conference Finals, it was Knicks and Cleveland, right? So Travis is an Ohio guy. Taylor Swift is a Knicks fan. And so is that Chalamet guy. And his girlfriend's with Kylie Jenner. Well, the Cavaliers decided to auction off their folding seats that they sat in courtside.
1: What?
0: And I'm like,
2: that's FU money if you're going to buy that chair. Like, what are you doing with that chair?
0: But it didn't go for as much as I thought it would. So Taylor Swift's chair went for $7,000. And I'm not saying that's not a bunch of money.
2: It is.
0: But I would have thought, you know, something with her, anything with her. I don't know how they authenticated it. I have no clue, but they must have to.
2: Fart on it.
0: Well, that's what I'm saying. You know some creep, the guy who bought it. If it was a dude, it's definitely sniffing that
1: yes,
0: chair.
1: Yes, yes.
0: There is
1: no doubt.
2: Why are you smelling it?
1: Well, they're perverts. But as soon as JP said that Taylor Swift's seat got sold, I was waiting to say the same thing. Like, that dude's sniffing that chair.
2: That's 100%.
1: Why?
2: What is this going to smell
0: if there's
2: like
0: a god, she wasn't wearing panties, there's a snail trail, the whole deal.
1: Yeah.
2: Oh, my God. What is wrong with you?
1: Here's the thing. We're not doing it, but...
2: Women literally could... Like
1: fart in a thing and sell it. Yeah.
2: No, I'm saying we could run the world. Why aren't we running? You guys are so disgusting and desperate for any kind of female poonani. Yeah.
1: I'll tell you why you can't run the world. Have you watched The View? You guys are just going to...
2: But all they would have to do is topless and y'all would watch that nonsense. And you know it.
0: What? Not that show.
1: No.
0: Not that show.
2: Heaven forbid a woman have thoughts and opinions.
1: Yes, finally you're getting it. It only took this many years.
0: No, I'm talking about the old lady boobs.
2: What if they did it while they were naked from the waist down and eating pudding or something?
0: Good God.
2: Like, I'm just saying, like, there's an angle. It seems to me there are guys that they're just... They're controlled by that. Like, I feel like we could control boys.
0: Listen, we've done and Diz brought it up a couple minutes ago. We did stories about OnlyFans models farting in jars and selling them and making tens of thousands of dollars. I mean, it's insane.
1: There's guys who like that. What's it called? Dominatrix, right?
2: Yeah.
1: Is that where they like beat the guy and they're like, walk like a dog, you little bitch.
0: Yeah.
1: And they're like, yes, master.
0: Walk like a dog.
1: Yeah.
0: You know, that scene out of Coming to America. Like a big dog.
1: Woof,
0: woof. Yeah. The good news is, though, that Travis Kelce's seat went for more money than Kendall Jenner's. What's her name? Kylie Jenner.
1: Really? That seems crazy.
0: He got $1,500 for his seat. Well, the Cavaliers got $1,500 for his chair, and $1,202 went for Jenner's chair.
2: And Taylor Swift went for $7,000? That's a big jump.
0: Yep.
2: It's a huge jump.
1: She probably brought Travis's just so he wouldn't feel bad. It's like, don't worry, baby, I got you.
2: It's okay.
1: Give me the second highest.
2: Yeah, I'll make it more than Kylie's.
1: I'm going to use your allowance on it, though.
0: Right.
2: You better be a good boy.
1: That's crazy.
0: I'll tell you, man. Apparently, the wedding is happening at Madison Square Garden. The mayor let it out, like the mayor in New York let it out that, you know, they're prepared. We do major events here, not just the Knicks, but you have the World Cup. We're getting ready for Taylor Swift's wedding. And no, I wasn't invited. Meanwhile, they don't want anybody to know where it is and kind of let the cat out of the bag.
2: We'll find out and there'll be no way to avoid it.
0: Yeah, I know. Of course not. Apparently, they're having like a full stage built. For the wedding, TMZ was saying that before.
2: Good for her. Have
0: the wedding in your dreams.
2: Yes, and she can afford it, so just do it, girl.
0: There you go.
1: Having said that, at the end of the day, I will be selling the chair JoJo sat in today. So
0: yeah.
1: This would be a Dizzy Vermeer if you want to buy it.
2: The bits are on.
1: Bits start at $10.
0: Yeah. I'm looking at this photo of Taylor Swift. She's so hot. She really is. I know you don't think so, Diz. She's so
1: cute.
0: Hot.
1: She's girl next door cute, but okay. I don't think she's
0: do me a favor.
1: So hot.
0: Go in my prep.
2: She's cute.
0: Click on the Taylor Swift link. And scroll down.
2: She's cute, okay. Not hot. There's nothing. She's yeah? Very
0: again,
2: cute.
0: Go on my prep, click on the link, scroll down, and then tell me she's not hot.
1: Okay, I will. And then I will send you proof of why I think so, that she's not hot. And then I'll send you receipts.
0: You can't say this picture right here isn't hot. You can't do it.
1: All right, hold on. Let me see this real quick.
0: All right, we gotta go.
2: Say again, controlled. Men are controlled by the punani.
0: Of course. I've been saying that for years.
2: Ridiculous.
1: Oh, this one? Yeah, she's not bad looking. That's
0: Shut
1: not bad.
0: Up.
1: Look.
3: Who are you talking about? Taylor Swift?
1: Yeah.
0: She's
3: dude, Taylor guy. Swift is undeniably hot and getting hotter every day.
0: Yes.
2: She's cute.
3: Like, more she goes out in public, the hotter she gets.
1: No.
0: Senning, you complete me, my man.
3: Dude, right. And I'll just say, what that smell like?
0: bye, everybody.
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0: Monica, you moved your microphone at just the right time.
1: No, that was me.
0: Like, oh, it was you?
1: Yeah.
0: It sounded like, right in the dead silence part, he moved his mic. It sounded like a burp. It's JP with Monica and Dizzy, 1025 The Bone, Real World Radio. I was just looking at, just on the, through a local newspaper site, and they got a thing about Heidi Klum. She's always walking around naked.
1: Yeah.
2: I mean, you look like that. Why wouldn't you?
1: Yeah.
0: I know.
1: When I did the punch show and I had like an 8-pack, all I did was keep my shirt off everywhere I went. Like, you know what?
0: She's always walking around naked. But here's the thing, and this is the paparazzi. Heidi Klum lounges on a $600 beach towel and nothing but a thong. Like, what would make you, as the paparazzi or the purpose of telling the story, like, how does your mind, like, you have a naked, damn near naked Heidi Klum. And what makes you think, like, let me zoom in on the towel and then go look and find out how much the towel is?
2: Because
0: stand up bananas, that is.
2: It's a $600. More importantly, why would you buy a $600 towel when you could just go and get one for $20 or $10?
0: Well, first off, you know, it's just a celebrity. You don't know if she bought it or not. You know, it might have been gifted to her.
2: That's true.
0: It could have been. But either way, what do you give a rat's ass what kind of towel she's on?
2: Because you know why? Because celebrities, they're not like us. That's why.
0: I know, but you're looking at a towel. I'm looking at Heidi Klum. Her, you know, she looks.
2: Maybe the reporter.
0: She's
2: got to
0: be around my age. She's absolutely stunning.
2: She is, but maybe the reporter,
0: makeup free. I might add.
2: Maybe the TMZ reporter is not interested. Maybe he or she is just, you know, I'm not attracted to that. I'm more attracted to the towel.
0: I guess. More attracted to the towel.
2: I mean, not attracted, but I'm more interested in what the towel costs than I am about this lady because it's just, she's not my thing. Like, I can appreciate a beautiful woman. And not only is she beautiful, just from the things I see that are reported on, she just seems like not
0: nice.
2: Hoity-toity or not right. Stuck up and not, you know, of course she has a $600 towel, but maybe she was gifted it. But to me, that's cool. Like the person, not her boobs. Right. She didn't even have big boobs. What are you looking at?
0: No, she's got, but it's, everything is. You don't need big boobs.
2: I mean, I don't think so, but I'm surprised that you're saying that.
0: No, you don't need big boobs. She's just absolutely, she's stunning. It's tough not, it's difficult to not look at her.
2: You know,
0: there's a reason she's a supermodel. And
1: I like that she does the Halloween stuff all the time. Like, she always has like a crazy
0: over the top.
1: Halloween. Yeah, Janelle Monáe are like the two top people who like take Halloween serious. And she does the opposite. It's not like she's doing something sexy. It's like something grotesque.
2: She's not a slut or something. Yeah. And JP, you know, you definitely have a shot because you're definitely better looking than Seal. And Seal tapped up that and got kids out of her, whatever. So.
0: Yeah. Mm-hmm. And then she got rid of him, but now she's dating a guy that looks like Jesus. And of fact, I don't know if a different towel she's using, because they have the one shot where she's on some Gucci towel or something along those lines, and there's another towel where she's covering herself up, and the towel is a picture of her boyfriend's face. It's like his from his nipples up.
2: Nice.
0: And he's wearing, he's got a jacket on, he's got his long hair down, he's got his beard.
2: So you don't act like you don't spread that on a beach chair and lay face down on it.
0: Right. I'm totally getting my wife one of those towels.
2: No.
0: Totally.
2: What's she going to do with it?
0: Go to the beach with a towel with a picture of me on it.
2: Will it be your full body or just your face?
0: No, it'd be from nipples up. Torso. Be, you know, torso. Half a torso on my head.
2: Okay. That's weird.
1: I'm going to get you the D towel from It's Always Sunny. Remember that?
2: Oh, yeah. Yeah.
0: No.
2: About that.
1: Yeah. It's a towel that's literally
2: that's
1: like.
2: That's great. I forgot.
0: What's the name of the guy that was in all those little, all those memes? The black guy with his legs spread and the giant schlong.
2: Oh, yeah.
1: Oh, yeah. I forget his name.
2: I know
1: who you're talking about. Yeah.
0: I got to get that on a towel for my cousin, my cousin Frankie.
2: Dude, you know, you go, have you, and I know you probably haven't, but go on Etsy. You can find literally anything on Etsy.
1: That's true.
0: Yeah.
2: And if you can't find it, they'll make it. They'll customize it.
0: I know.
2: You'll have to tell them you want a big black naked guy on there, but that's on you.
0: I do. I want to get, and I want to have him for my cousin because he's like, anytime there's a cousin's group text, he somehow, because now it's not obvious, there'll be a cloud in the sky, and if you look real close to the cloud, it's like the formation of that guy with his like with his legs spread and the schlong hanging kind of thing. Oh, yeah. The reason I even wanted to get to here before I was
2: thinking about a big black guy's penis.
0: I was thinking about Heidi Klum. Did you guys hear the story about this girl who was 17 years old and put like a countdown clock on her? Her name is Piper Raquel, and she's big on TikTok and YouTube. She had like 12 million subscribers.
2: Nice.
0: And then with her mother's help, this girl puts a countdown clock to her turning 18 so she can launch her OnlyFans.
1: Oh, my God. Well, her name is it's already a terrible name to give your daughter. Piper?
0: Piper Raquel.
2: I really like Piper's cute.
1: Piper, it sounds like Pipe Her. Like, that's yeah, I mean, perfect OnlyFans name.
0: You got to admit, Monica, it doesn't not sound like that.
1: Yeah.
2: Piper.
1: Piper. We had a girl in school that was named that. We used to make fun of her all the time for that name.
0: So anyway, there's a show on Netflix. It's called Bad Influence, The Dark Side of Kidfluencing. And it keeps coming up in my For You thing on Netflix. I just haven't watched it. And then I saw it pop up in this article. So this girl is 17, and she did a countdown clock to when she turned 18, launches an OnlyFans page, and has $1 million within an hour. And by the end of the first 24 hours, was just shy of $3 million. And then she goes, what should my first purchase be? I'm like, a new mother. How does your mother get involved with this? You know what I'm saying? Like, her mother's her manager.
1: Oh, my God.
0: Her mother's her manager. Her mother's well aware that your daughter's about to launch an OnlyFans page, and you're behind it, and you're helping her strategically.
2: It's better to be a stranger who could take advantage of her?
1: No, it's better to be a good parent and not let your daughter do any of that.
0: It's one thing if you want to support her, but to help be in the process of pimping out your kid, I mean, come on. And how
2: moms
0: about all
2: don't
0: the
2: do that?
0: How about all the they're not supposed? Oh, well, I forgot. Sorry, Monica.
2: That's not a mom. That's not a milestone.
0: I guess this point's going to go
2: mother and daughter
0: on deaf ears with you. So yeah, she made just under $3 million. But how creepy are these guys?
1: Yeah. Oh yeah, of course.
0: How creepy? Like, I'm sorry, but they should all be investigated. I'm not saying they're all guilty of something. But they're all sitting there waiting for a 17-year-old to turn 18 and show her wares. You got to be, I guarantee you, if you looked into their computers, I'm not saying all of them, but on a chunk of them, you're going to find something shady.
1: Yeah, it's like that Catch Me Outside girl when she dropped her OnlyFans. It's the same thing. All of a sudden, she made like $8 million the day of because all these guys were like, ooh, she's 18 now. Same thing. I think someone had commented, like some celebrities, like, check all these guys out because there's something going on here that they're like, oh, man, yeah.
0: Yeah, they said, so she made, let's see, she made $1.4 million in subscription payments. $118,714 in tips, and just about $820,000 in fees paid just to message her.
1: Jeez,
2: what's the level of guilt there for her? Like these people are spending their money, whether they have it or not. I mean, they may have $1 zillion, maybe they don't have any money, and they're spending. I don't know, but at what point are you just feeling guilty? Like, people are spending money and I'm literally doing nothing.
0: Yeah, but nobody, well, she's probably
2: showing
0: she's
2: her
0: on OnlyFans, so she's, you know, she's taking her clothes off. I don't think she's got anything to feel guilty about. I just think these guys are disgusting perverts. And not that I don't look at porn, of course I do. But I'm not sitting there haunting some kids' TikTok and that kind of thing, waiting for her to turn 18 so I can see her naked.
2: What,
0: like,
2: hold
0: to
2: on
0: me,
2: though.
0: What?
2: Porn though. Literally on porn last night, and I had to scroll longer than I wanted to find something where it wasn't teen moms, teen and stepmom or whatever. Obviously they're over 18, but I'm saying it was geared towards teen. Like, that's a big thing on porn.
0: I will never, ever click on anything.
2: Same.
0: That says teen.
1: Yeah, that's weird.
2: I had to scroll, but I'm just telling you that if you watch porn, it doesn't make you any better, because that's what a lot of its gear. Well, a lot of the one I went to on the front page, I just had to keep going.
0: There's one thing if you go on Pornhub or YouTube or YouPorn or whatever the hell it is, and you know it's there. These people laid in wait for her to turn 18.
2: She had a countdown. It's kind of fun.
0: Do you know what I'm saying? Like, they sat there and they waited for her to turn 18. Like,
2: she had one of those. Remember how I do that for the holidays? She had the paper construction links. And you take a piece of paper off, a little circle off every day. She had one of those. She's inviting them to count down with her.
0: Yeah, but at least some people went on social media and said, just imagine how much of her audience were waiting since she was a literal child. This is genuinely disturbing. Another one chimed in and says, the whole situation is gross. All the men waiting for her to be legal. After everything that was shown in the documentary, I'm so concerned for her. Another one said, I hate everything about this, but mostly I hate the pathetic men who have created this monster. Mm-hmm. And another one commented, and you with a master's and degrees in your entire lifetime won't even be able to earn that much. Yet someone is making money with no papers in less than an hour by just undressing. Life has no balance. It's the truth, man. This is disturbing. I'm sorry. And I'm not a prude. I'm not, you know, I'm certainly no choir boy. But I guess, man, I'm not attracted to young. I'm not.
2: But like hold age, on. I'm not saying you're attracted to...
0: I like
2: to,
0: age appropriate.
2: I don't think
0: me.
2: You're attracted to teen at all. What I think is, what I know about a lot of men in society today, again, not necessarily teens, but in early 20s. Looking at the hot bodies of mid to early 20s is preferred over looking at 50-year-olds.
0: But if I'm on a porn site, I'm not looking at young. I'm not looking at 20-somethings.
2: Porn? Well, what? You I don't because that's what's
0: but
2: on there.
0: I don't, dude.
2: You going to the Guild?
1: What are you watching? Granny porn?
2: Yeah.
0: I'm not watching granny porn, because I'm not a grand. You know what I'm saying? But I'm not. I mean, 40s, maybe 50. You know.
1: So
0: when
1: you type in your thing, middle aged sex.
0: I don't really. You know what I've learned, and what's a little bit disturbing is it feeds me what I've clicked on.
2: Yes,
0: in
2: I
0: the
2: like
0: past.
1: That. Oh, yeah.
0: So,
1: an algorithm.
0: Right, so,
1: yeah.
0: So now I'm in an algorithm where I'm really just getting
2: granny porn?
0: Age appropriate.
2: Here's the thing. It speaks to my point, actually, is that on these porn sites, when they have the old, not the teen, it's not, you know, blah, blah, blah, when it's older people, they're like 30 is considered old there. They're the mom. They're the you know, the mom of the teen. That's, you know, stepmom, right, or whatever. But old, quote unquote, old in porn is 30, 35. No, I don't, unless you're seeking it, I can't imagine there'll be 45, 50, 55, 60, 65-year-old women doing porn.
0: Well, I'm sure they're there. I definitely haven't put in the phrase 60 plus. I can tell you that.
2: Now I want to.
0: Go do it.
2: But then I would be afraid my algorithm, though. My algorithm, I've worked it. I've massaged it and manipulated it and made it to what I want it to be. I'm not ruining that, damn it.
0: I hate.
1: We should all share our algorithms with each other and see.
0: I do hate the fact. Yeah. I do hate the fact that your porn, like those sites, they know what you like.
2: I like. I don't that. Like that. Why do you want to search?
0: No, you see, I understand that, but think about the big picture stuff. If they know what I like, who else? You know what I'm saying? Like,
1: I'm not afraid of who knows what I like.
2: Yeah, me either. I
1: want to know what you're into now.
2: I don't have 65-year-old amputee porn on there. I have, yeah. I have, you know, basic crap.
1: He's like, I hate this shows up on the homepage.
2: Yeah, now I want to know what you have.
1: There's tentacles.
2: We
1: and
2: already
1: stuff.
2: Know it's old. We already know he's going for the old lady. And yeah. Now, yeah, there's tentacles. I don't know why. I feel like there's amputee, maybe little person.
1: Ninja porn?
2: What's
1: yeah.
2: on there?

0: celebrate Father's Day, here's another super hilarious dad joke. Did you hear about the restaurant on the moon? Great food, no atmosphere. Happy Father's Day from 102.5 The Bone.
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0: hi. I know. You're thinking, why? Why, Garabo, are you subjecting us to the theme from Greece? Well, I'm glad you asked. 48 years ago today, 1978, this very film made its debut in U.S. theaters. Why does that movie resonate with so many people? Is it because we all go through that passage of high school to real life? Is it the timeless love affair, star-crossed love affair, if you will, between Olivia Newton-John's Sandy and John Travolta's Danny? Is it the music? I don't know. But everybody from that generation on, crazy for Grease. Maybe not today's kids so much, but I'll tell you what, the fascination that these kids have today with High School Musical, you can trace that on back to Grease. Thank you very little.
1: I think that was like 10 years ago.
0: I don't even know. I've never seen High School Musical.
1: I don't think the kids are going, oh, gaga.
0: They like Glee.
1: That was like another 10 years ago.
0: Ah, damn it. Welcome to Drew Garabo Live. He's Maurice. My name's Drew. It's really great to be here with you today. It's great to be anywhere, really, but it's really great to be here with you today. I'd like to cordially and casually at the same time invite you to take part in today's program. Really, you're taking part in it just by listening right now. Thank you for that. But if you choose a more active route, jump on in the YouTube chat. I'm having a hard time getting in there, but that's probably just because of our computers here, and you might not have the same difficulty that I'm currently having, or you might. I don't know. Oh, there we are, Drew Garabo Live. That's us. Or no, I'm sorry, Drew Garabo Show. That's us. It's 800-771-1025 if you'd like to jump on the phone. It'd be great to hear from you. Celebrating a little Grease. I said last week that I wanted to do a better job of carrying things over from Senning's show that we had just been talking about. And right near the end of John's Joints, heard every day on this radio station at 3 o'clock. You can make someone cry with the right song. And man, oh, Manischewitz. That new song that John started playing, I'll let him break that one out tomorrow. Any song involving fathers and sons and the passage of time, I'm an easy cry for those. Whether it is, I think it's Al Stevens, Father and Son, or of course, the one that gets every dad with a heart. And if you're a newer dad and you don't know the music of the 70s and 80s, please allow me to take the heart out of your chest, throw it on the ground, and stomp on it with Harry Chapin's Cats in the Cradle.
2: A child arrived just the other day.
0: Jesus Christ.
2: He came to the world in the usual way, but there were planes to catch.
0: The tale of a dad who was busy when his son was young. And the son wanted time with the dad more than anything in the world, but the dad was a little bit busy. He's like, all right, see, I know, you know, say, I don't know when, kid, but I'll be there soon. I'll be there soon. And I'm literally living this right now because my son will turn 23 this week. He's in the Pacific Northwest. And as you dads of sons know, especially you dads of adult sons know, they're never 23 in your eyes. He's still 13 at most. And I said on this very radio program when he first went out there last month, he was really, really good about texting and calling his own man, an old man. That's me. But as he settled into work and his friends group of his fellow interns out there, the unanswered texts And the cat's in the cradle and the silver spoon. They're starting to get to me. And I know it's healthy for him to live his own life. I don't know how healthy it is, in fact, for a 23-year-old kid to have to text his dad every day. But like a thumbs up?
1: Sure.
0: Maybe heart my text if you see it. Well, it
1: came from college. Don't make him softer.
0: Well, too late for that. He's a hard-ass man. But for you dads of adult sons, I don't know how often you're in touch with your adult kid. You have to let go, but letting go can be the hardest thing in the damn world. Now, 800-771-1025. I'm going to give you the last verse that's going to rip the heart right out of your chest, because the last verse is when the kid grows up. By the way, we'll be giving away Universal Orlando tickets at 5:30 today. I'll tell you how. Here comes the tearjerker.

0: My boy, why am I doing this to myself? Ah. And the cats in the cradle and the oh, that one hurt. That hurt bad. 800-771-1025. I'm not crying, you're crying. Hello, Drew Grubbo Live. How can I help you today? Oh, man.
1: Hey, guys, I love you so much. And I'm a big fan. This is Zig from Clearwater. Thank you for keeping alive the art of what you do. Huh? A radio, you're not a DJ. You're a radio just God. You really are. Drew. I love you. Oh, you make my day. When I hear you, I am so happy.
0: Thank you. Aww. Thank you. That's very nice of you. I'll take small G.
1: And that
0: God,
1: got me, too. That song got me going.
0: Of course
1: here. That's
0: it
1: why
0: did.
1: I'm calling.
0: Oh,
1: so,
0: man. Sorry, Zig.
1: I hope your son knows what you do for people every day.
0: I love you guys. Thank you very much. Appreciate that.
2: Now, we have a very diverse listening audience.
0: Yes.
2: And while the Cats in the Cradle has touched me in many ways, I feel it's only fair to represent the culture in the Black Cats in the Cradle, little song called Patches.
0: Patches? Who's that one by?
2: Clarence Carter.
0: Oh, like stroking Clarence Carter? Clarence Carter?
2: I believe so.
0: Patches.
2: Patches. That was the Black Cats in the Cradle coming up.
0: Oh.
3: In Alabama. I was born and raised down in Alabama on a farm way back up in the woods. I was so ragged that folks used to call me Patches. Papa used to tease me about it, of course, deep down inside he was hurt.

0: I've never heard of this song
1: what?
0: Before. Yeah, no, I'm only familiar with Stroking by Clarence.
1: No.
0: Oh, man.
1: That's the Black Cats in the Cradle.
0: Oh, my God.
1: Yeah.
0: You have taught me both the Black Cat in the Cradle and the fact that Danny Aiello came up with a diss track to Madonna's Papa Don't Preach after he starred in the video.
1: That is what I'm here for.
0: Man, the Mo Rock Show, Saturday, teaching millions. Hello, Drew Grabo Live. How can we help you today?
2: I wanted to weigh in on the idea of the song, but I want to take it from a mom's perspective, although this song covers them both.
0: All right.
2: Simple Man.
0: By Leonard Skinner?
2: Oh, my God. The first notes, I immediately start crying. And my son is 27. He texts me every day.
0: Aww.
1: It's a callback to our mom's day. This is Father's Day.
2: I'm 54, and I call my parents every day, so.
0: Good. That's sweet.
1: Is this?
0: I never really... I got to be honest with you. I've never looked for meaning in Simple Man, Gimme Three Steps, or Free Bird.
2: No, you will cry your eyes out.
0: Bet I won't. Thank you very much, young lady. I appreciate that from a mama's perspective. Let me throw a little levity in the midst of all this sentimentality. I have a daily routine before the program. I brew a cup of hot tea.
1: Okay.
0: Right before like 2:50, and then I go sit right outside where Gordy's office is and Jenna and John Brennan, and I watch phone TV or the YouTube or whatever it is, and wait for them to go to break so I can stroll on in and ruin John's show. And I was passing by one of the televisions, the break room, not the one that shows us on YouTube, but a regular television. I'm not a proponent of censorship, okay? Whether it's Kanye West in concert, if you don't like him, don't go to the concert. If someone makes a joke at a roast you don't like, don't watch the roast. But don't try to censor media. I'd like to walk that back. I would like to ban not just television commercials, but all of television after what I saw this afternoon. And I apologize if there are children listening, if you're in the pickup line. Well, it's summertime. Oh, that's even worse.
1: Yeah.
0: If you've got younger ears on the show right now, you may want to earmuffs for a second. Already, I don't like feminine hygiene product commercials. I think you ladies have probably figured out what brand you're loyal to by the time you're 17. And you're probably going to stick with that brand no matter what. Whether that be Kotex, Always, Tampax, Summer's Eve, whatever the hell that is. You're a douche. So, that's why I threw that in. So, there's an Always commercial on television, right? Do you know what phrase this commercial printed up on a television during daytime hours? I'm going to give you three words that you'll never be able to unhear or unremember. And I apologize again to anyone, let alone children who are listening right now. The three word phrase that the Always company put up for their either mini or maxi pads. I don't know the difference and I don't want to. Always gush ready. Always gush ready. What kind of world are we living in, folks? When an average American can turn on the television to watch Days of Our Lives, Another World, All My Children, The Doctors, or whatever soap opera happens to be on, and see the phrase, always gush ready. I was so stunned. I came in here and told John and Dizzy, I said, who needs to be gush ready? And they both said at the same time, gushers, which is a fine candy. But again, I'm sorry. I had to get that off my chest because it's just disgusting. You ladies, you should be ashamed of yourselves. Hello, Drew Grabo Live. How may I help you?
3: Good afternoon, Drew. What's up?
0: Buenas tardes, senor. What's going on with you?
3: It's actually Jamaican, but
0: I didn't date. By the way, I didn't think you were Hispanic. I just sometimes greet people with like Buenos tardes. I didn't. I promise. I didn't think that you were Spanish.
3: I know, Papi. So I'm just gonna chime in on the Father's Day song real quick. There's a song that I always like. It's by the Winstons. I'll Color Him Father. Not sure if you know it. I haven't heard of it.
0: I don't. The Winstons. I'll Color Him Father.
3: Yeah. Color Him Father. Yeah.
0: Yeah. I got it right here.
3: It's kind of like not biological dad, but he was there. For the kids. So it's kind of like a stepdad kind of song.
0: I love that. It's much like Shaquille O'Neal's biological didn't bother, except maybe a little more sentimental.
3: Yeah.
0: I got you. I'll put that on, my man. Thank you so much. I appreciate the suggestion. Yes, have a good one. Well, he's got a good little feel.

0: Oh, that's awesome.
1: Yeah, a bit unrealistic.
0: How about this? 1025 The Bone. Always gush ready. Jesus Christ. 800-771-1025. Hello there, Drew Graba Live. Who are you?
2: Hey, how you doing, Drew and Mo? I'm Range from Bradenton.
0: So,
2: the tearjerker that gets me every time, my dad was dying in the hospital in 93, and I left his side, and I shouldn't have.
0: Oh, no.
2: But a lot of other families were there, so I had to do a job.
0: Okay.
2: And as soon as I got in the parking lot and turned on my vehicle, Mike and the Mechanics.
0: Oh,
2: Mike left, the golden years.
0: Oh, my God.
2: The living years.
0: That's right. Oh, I forgot all about that one. Yeah, I'll tell you.
2: I'm telling you what.
0: I still have my dad, but even when that song was big in the 80s and my dad was like 40, I would hear that song and be like, man, I've still got my dad, and that song's making me cry, dude. That's a brutal one.
2: I got chills right now talking to you about it, and it's been since 93, and every time I hear it, man, I just tear up, man. I'm gush ready, man, when I hear it.
0: I love that you brought the word gush out there. They were a Genesis offshoot, right? Like Mike Rutherford.
2: Mike Rutherford.
0: Yeah. Yep. Thank you, brother. Gush ready. It's about wishing you had told your dad that you loved him in his living years. Dad, I love you in your living years.
3: Every generation
0: blames the one before.
3: Blames the one before.
0: How about this line? I know that I'm a prisoner to all my father held so dear. I know that I'm a hostage to all his hopes and fears. I just wish I could have told him in the living years. Jesus, man.
1: That's a very well-crafted song.
0: I hated hearing it on the radio in the 80s because, like, you know, I didn't like those sad-ass songs in the 80s. I was a teenager, you know? They had another one, too, right? Didn't they have a second hit?
1: They had a faster song.
0: Oh, All I Need is a Miracle.
1: Yeah, All I Need is a Miracle.
0: That song sucks.
1: All I Need is a Miracle.
0: Ugh.
1: It's all right.
0: It blows. Hello.
1: We're looking for a lot from Mike Rutherford.
0: No, I expect more out of the Mechanics, okay? Hello, Drew Graba Live. Who are you?
4: I'm Joey. How you doing?
0: What's up, Joey? I'm doing good. How you doing?
4: Hey, forget about it. That's how I'm doing.
0: All right.
4: Hey, getting off the Brooklyn stuff, again into the country, a good father-son one is a collaboration between Hank Williams Jr. and Hank Williams Sr. Oh. There's a Tear in My Beer. That's a good one.
0: Oh, I didn't know that that was a collaboration between the Hanks Williams Jr., the Hank Williams is Jr., the Hank Williams is Jr. That would be the right way to say that. There's a Tear in My Beer, though. Isn't that about a breakup?
1: I know the song, but I don't know it lyrically well enough.
0: Hold on one second, everybody. There's a Tear in My Beer, Hank Williams. There's a Tear in My Beer because I'm crying for you, dear. You are on my lonely mind. Into these last few beers, I have shed a million tears. So, yeah. He is about a breakup. It ain't about no father and son crap, even though a father and son did sing it. Thank you, sir. I love that. Man, Hank Williams Sr., that dude wrote some serious sentimental songs.
1: Sure.
0: Oh, my God. And then that Hank the Third, he's all the way in that alt country space.
1: Mm-hmm.
0: Hello, who are you?
5: Hey, it's Josh. How are you?
0: Hey, Josh. Very well. Thank you very much. How's your day? Oh, I already asked you that. Okay, let's move on.
5: My song was a little more of the video is More the video than the words, but Blurry by Puddle of Mud always got me.
0: Okay, we're done. Thank you.
1: Come on. How is that a father and son song about an abusive
0: Blurry by Puddle of Mud?
1: Good
0: come
1: song,
0: on,
1: but it doesn't fit this.
0: Is it really? 800-771-1025. John played a little bit of Don't Take the Girl by Tim McGraw, and I remember the first time I heard that song. I forget where I was, but we were driving somewhere and it came on and everybody else was into country music that I'm in the car with. And I'm like, what is this? Come on.
1: Yeah.
0: And they're like, listen to the lyrics and see if this doesn't make you cry. I'm like, okay, it's going to make me cry. When that third verse kicks in, when it's about like some kid dying, like the guy's kid dies, but the daughter's still alive. And he's like, don't take the girl. Or maybe there's a divorce proceeding and I don't even remember what it's about. I just remember it's real, real sad.
1: I was outside my wheel.
0: Tim McGraw is Tug McGraw's kid, right? Like the Philadelphia Phillies baseball pitcher.
1: Oh, man, you're doing a deep white dive.
0: This is a deep white dive. I'm fairly certain that Tim McGraw is Tug McGraw's kid.
1: I believe so.
0: And Tug McGraw was a Met
1: he was
0: and a
1: baseball
0: Philly.
1: Yeah.
0: And they named him Tug or nicknamed him Tug because when his mom would breastfeed him, he'd like tug on her nipple. That's the truth.
1: Not one. That one most really?
0: Google how did Tug McGraw get his nickname?
1: Wow.
0: I at least maybe an urban legend. Hello, Drew Grubb Alive. Who are you?
6: Hey, Drew Mo. It's Bill. How's it going?
0: Hi, Bill.
6: One worse than the gushing commercial is there's a Tampax commercial that says.
0: Thank you, Bill. Appreciate that. I'm not looking to double down on the feminine hygiene product commercials, but thank you. There's nothing worse in this world than Always Gush Ready. There's never been a commercial that is more visually arresting than seeing the phrase. Look, even This Is Your Brain on Drugs, even the Crash Test Dummies, Vince and Larry, not the song, but the actual Crash Test Dummies. No commercial has ever been as arresting as Always Gush Ready. Those people at Always ought to be ashamed of themselves for what they did to me. Hello, Drew Grubb Alive. I wonder if Just Call Mo can get me some conversation. Oh, yo, what's going on, girl?
7: So, two things. I hate to bring back the feminine products, but I think they started, like, declining a few years ago when they would show the comparison of, like, the absorbency. And rather than using, like, the blue water, they started using red water.
0: Stop it.
7: And I was like...
0: That ought to be against television code, because when they use blue water, I was like, that could be anything. That doesn't bother me. I'm sorry. I don't want yellow water on a Depends commercial, and I don't want red water on one of your damn disgusting family. Oh, that's gross.
7: Jesus. But I don't know if this song is, I think it's just in regards to death in general, but I always think of my dad, but Gone Away by The Offspring.
0: I should have. As soon as she said anything related to feminine hygiene products.
1: But she is right. I did. I used to do 5 minutes on the way that the feminine hygiene commercials have gotten increasingly more descriptive and graph. I might have to bring that back for the Call Mo conference.
0: I already called dibs on it. Sorry.
1: I've been doing it for 2 years.
0: Sorry, bud. I'm going to be doing 5 minutes on Always Gush Ready.
1: Oh, you can have the gush. You can't. There's no pot feasible way to make gush flow in the comedy.
0: You sure about that?
1: I got
0: nothing to lose. MoComedyJam.com. It's August 8th. Join Cat Named Mo hosting. I'll be doing 5 minutes on Always Gush Ready. Hey, folks, you always gush ready? Welcome to Side Splitters. It's at Side Splitters in Carrollwood. The proceeds benefit the Down Syndrome Association of Tampa Bay, and it's going to be a great night. A whole bunch of funny comedians and Mo and me. 800-771-1025. And don't forget, in the shameless plug department, this Friday, Janice Live, 1 o'clock, the live broadcast start, 1:30 open to the public, and then at 3, the USA will be taking on Australia. And yes, ladies, I fully realize that you are stronger than we are. As arresting as it is for us to have to hear about feminine hygiene products, I know that you're the ones who have to use them. And that is much, much worse than us having to hear about them or see about them. The fact that you have to deal with that at all, you're heroes, okay? The fact that your fallopia sheds, right, to celebrate not giving birth for yet another month, It's a gory process, and I'm sorry you have to deal with that. But we also have to deal with that, okay?
1: Yeah,
0: maybe not as bad as you, but we got to hear about it, and now we got to read about it, too. Hello, Drew Grubb Alive. Who are you?
1: We get the fallout.
0: Yes. Ew.
8: Hey, Drew and Mo, it's Ed.
0: Use a different word there. Hi, Ed. What's up, dude?
8: So I got one. I was raised pretty much by my stepdad, and I'm raising two boys that are, I'm their stepfather as well. Uh-huh. And it's LB Shane, My Boy, and that one gets me every freaking time.
0: Alvy Shane, My Boy?
8: Yeah, LB Shane, My Boy. Right. It's a one-hit wonder, that one gets me every freaking time.
0: LB Shane. All right, thank you. I'm gonna check that out right now. LB Shane, My Boy. I'm first going to hear a Mountain Dew commercial, so I'll just filibuster for a second. 800-771-1025 is the number. Good afternoon. It's Drew Grawa Live. How can I help you today? From the 727, hola.
9: Hola, how are you, Drew?
0: Very well, thank you. What's your name?
9: Sky.
0: Hi, Sky.
9: Drew,
10: Drew, I have an annoying question. Oh. Are you still doing any games to give away some Kanye West tickets?
0: Well, there are no annoying questions, my dear. Only annoying people who ask stupid questions. So that let's clear that up, first of all.
10: Yes, sir.
0: Secondly, let me just ask you, young lady, how long have you been listening to the program?
10: About 5 years now.
0: In those 5 years, how many times have you ever heard someone call up and ask for tickets or ask to play a game for tickets and me to give them tickets? The over under, the over under, just so you know, the over under is 0.5. Would you like to take the over or would you like to take the under?
10: Neither, because I am one of your listeners that has been one of those callers, and you blessed me with Reggae Rise Up tickets for my twin sister and I.
1: So now she's a prize pig.
0: Yeah, I was going to say, like, you could have just shut your mouth and you might have had a chance there. But not only do you point out that I'm wrong about this, which I am, I was wrong, I did it once. What a horrible mistake that was, because I enabled, no offense, scum-sucking prize pigs like yourself to go back to the trough and go snout down and rooting for something like a truffle. My God, this isn't on you as much as it's on me. I am a prize.
10: I have a second question, Drew.
0: I'm a prize pig enabler.
1: She's not even paying attention to you.
0: She has no shame.
10: I am paying attention. I have a second question.
0: She has no shame. Are you kidding me? This is a lady without shame at all. What is your second question?
10: Since Father's Day is coming up and my dad's dead, will you be my daddy?
0: There's a better chance of that happening than me giving you Kanye West tickets. Was that you and your sister saying that?
10: And my twin sister, yes.
1: Uh-oh.
0: You guys made the exact same noise at the exact same time.
10: I know. It gets annoying at some point.
0: At
1: the start of
0: it. Are you conjoined?
10: No, sir.
0: I tell you what,
10: well,
0: if you become conjoined, then I'll give you tickets to Kanye West. How about you get an operation? We don't have Kanye West tickets to give away on this radio program. If I did, I still wouldn't give them away to you for just asking for them or asking to play a game. I am chagrined that I did so once, because I did enable you to do so again. There are those who would say take your victory and never try that again. But you know what? I can't fault you for it, because I'm the idiot who did it once. And now, here you are again. No offense, right. Rooting in the trough to try to find a prize.
1: You go, here you are again. She goes, that's right. I kind of like this chick now.
0: Yeah, I do too, actually.
10: Thanks, Mom.
0: I do too. I like you. But no, I don't have any Kanye tickets to give away. I'm sorry. Plus, I am all for people going to see him if they wish. But I believe the expression of anti-Semitic beliefs is something you have a very difficult time shedding. And while I hold no, you say yes, but you want tickets
1: yeah,
0: to go
1: I know,
0: see
1: right.
0: him.
10: Well, our mother is very disappointed that we would like to go see him in concert.
0: Is your mother Jewish?
10: No, she is not.
0: All right.
10: She is an avid listener of the Drew Garoppolo show, though.
0: Thank you, young lady. Appreciate that. But no, I don't have any Kanye tickets. I'm sorry. At 5:30 today, I'll be giving away Universal Orlando tickets.
1: There you go.
0: But no.
10: Oh, okay.
0: Yeah. So
10: we love Universal.
0: Oh, good, good, good, good.
1: Why don't you just give them to them now, Drew? Why make them wait?
0: That's so funny. 800-771-1025. Oh, man. Hello, Drew Garb Alive. Who are you?
11: Hey, it's D.
0: These
11: nuts in your mouth. Hey, what's up, Drew, Mo? Enjoy the show. Just father-son song is a classic release by Pearl Jam. Always hits hard.
0: What? Hello, Drew Garb Alive. How may I help you?
12: Yeah, I was gonna mention a song. A song by George Strait, A Father's Love.
0: Father's Love by George Strait. I'm unfamiliar with

0: That's a sweet song from a stepdad's point of view.
1: Okay, I was trying to figure that out. Yeah.
0: Sweet. Very sweet. Yeah, he's my son, and that's I would not do well with a stepson. I do well with Sarah's daughter. We vibe real well. But that energy of like a kid, a boy when he's about 12 to, I don't know, 30.
1: Mm-hmm.
0: I can't FUX with that, man. That's not going to go well. Not that it would have been a deal breaker, but like I get along with Sarah's son real well. He's a grown ass man.
1: Right.
0: But like that, I can't imagine coming into a situation where you got like a 14-year-old kid who's pissed off that his mom left his old man. And then you come in there and you're like, hell, yeah. Here I am. I will be taking you children to Busch Gardens. I hope you enjoy. I don't want to go to Busch Gardens. Suck.
1: What if they were younger, like six? You come into their lives at six. Well, you can they're still moldable.
0: Yeah, I don't think so, man. All no, right. Thank you. Okay. I just not, no.
1: You hear it, ladies.
0: Yeah, no.
1: Drew don't want your baggage.
0: No, if I can't create it, I don't want it. Hello, Drew Grab Alive.
2: Hey, Drew-mo, I just wanted to say, today at work, some guy randomly played the song Tom Sawyer, but it didn't faze me anything because I'm always rush ready.
0: That's pretty good, actually. That's pretty damn good.
1: Well crafted.
0: I same thing happened to me. I was sitting there at work today, and somebody's like, can I listen to some music? I'm like, all right, sure, whatever the hell. And he puts on ZZ Top, but that didn't bother me because I'm always tush ready. Yeah.

0: was also very strange because there I was just chilling out, not minding my own business in the break room. Somebody's like, hey, you mind if I put on a little Till Tuesday? I was like, I guess so. You put it on. It doesn't matter because I'm always hush ready. Keep it down now. Hello, Drew Graub Alive. How may I be of service to you today?
1: Good afternoon, gentlemen. How are you today?
0: Quite well, thank you. And yourself?
1: Hanging in there. First, I'm sure you both have heard of the Bob and Tom show. There's a song called Feminine Hygiene that I can't remember who sings it, but they had it on. Great song. But going to the Father's Day, I might get emotional and I apologize. Two songs come to mind. Billy Joel, Lullaby, and Phil Collins, Come With Me. I found my father deceased from alcoholism when I was 5 years old, five and a half years old. And I'm an alcoholic. I've been sober 6 years, and coming up on Father's Day, my children, despite court orders, have been alienated from me for 7 months now.
0: That's a lot.
1: So those two songs are what get me through.
0: That's a lot going on. Do you feel like that traumatic episode that happened when you were very young made you more inclined to like lousy, bland music like Phil Collins and Billy Joel? Do you think that trauma caused that in your life? Because I could understand
1: We can always go without Five for Fighting, The Riddle. Those are all very deep, full meaning songs.
0: That's another good one right there. Well, listen, I hope Father's Day, you can find some peace and joy in that. I'm sorry that happened to you at a very young age, and I'm sorry about your own kids, man. But keep fighting for them, dude. They're worth fighting for.
1: Absolutely. As long as I stay sober, that's all I care about. Father's Day is just a day on the calendar.
0: One day at a time, my brother. That's what they say. Thank you, my guy. Appreciate the call.
1: Absolutely, 100%.
0: Hell yeah. 5 years old, finding your dad deceased from alcoholism. Good Lord. 800-771-1025. Hello.
2: Hello. Hi. I am not a son, but I have a favorite father and son song that's the title of it, in fact, by Cat Stevens.
0: Yep. We've gone full circle. One of the first ones I brought up. Thank you so much. I appreciate that. Thanks for sounding the death knell on this topic in a good way. All right. Hang tight. We're going to come back. I want to talk about two things. Number one, foods that are better cold than reheated. I have one that I ate today, and I'm probably a weirdo. Like, cold pizza is obviously a delight.
3: Mm-hmm.

0: when my mom used to make spaghetti, there's just something about the chemistry of the meat sauce when it congeals or sits in a fridge overnight that makes it better. But the one I ate today, I would imagine not too many people eat that cold the next day. I will always do it, and it's so much better. And the jelly roll situation.
1: Oh, yeah.
0: A lot at play with this divorce between jelly roll and bunny. One of them involves chasing your dreams, and then the other one involves the cruelty of leaving someone after you get skinny.
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0: 32 years ago today, Kristen Pfaff, bass player for Hole, was found dead in her bathtub, surrounded by the drug paraphernalia. She is the forgotten heroin overdose of the grunge era. My name is 800-771-1025 is our number. I'll be with you in a moment if you're on hold. Two things to talk about here. Number one, the imminent divorce of Jelly Roll and Bunny. I texted John as soon as I found out, and of course he said the downfall continues. John's been calling this one for a couple of months, if not a year now, that there's something going on with Mr. Roll that ain't so good. There's a lady who is hell-bent on destroying his reputation. I don't know if what she's saying is true or not. I forget her name, but I see her Facebook stuff pop up every once in a while. And now with this divorce between him and his former escort wife, Bunny, I don't know who's leaving who, whom. If it's him leaving her, a former fat dude leaving his wife when he gets skinny is one of the most unfair things on this planet. Same goes for a chubby lady who gets skinny and then leaves her man. If you have someone who stuck with you when you were at your largest, right? She had to pretend not to be mortified when she rolled over on top of you because you couldn't roll on top of her. She had to go through the motions of feigning enthusiasm, you know, while grinding on top of your obese body. And then you get skinny and leave her? What? You can't do that. She was there for him when he was fat.
1: When you're shedding weight, you might as well not stop with the person next to you.
0: That's bad karma. That is very, very bad karma. To leave anyone after you get skinny. That person dealt with you when you were disgusting, and then you get thin, whether through natural means, the GLPs, the Ozempics, or whatever. That person loved you for who you were, not what you look like.
1: But what about knowing how disgusting you were and coming to the realization that you can't stomach being with someone that would love someone so disgusting?
0: Huh. That is an interesting way to look at it.
1: Yeah. I mean, you got to have standards at some point.
0: Like, I can't stay with you. You like fat guys.
1: Yeah. You like me when I was a hedgehog.
0: But I mean, she could see through all that and loved him despite the fact that he was, and I'm not talking fat. I'm talking, what was he, 550, 575, I think?
1: He was big, yeah.
0: She stayed with him. Now, if it's her leaving him, that's a different story. Hello, Drew Grubb Alive.
2: Hey, Drew. How are you, man?
0: Quite well, thank you. How are you today?
2: I'm all right. I'm driving in traffic on 275, which isn't great, but I'm listening to you, which is all right.
0: Thank you.
2: So, what if, just hear me out, what if Jelly Roll is just doing his old lady a favor because he knows she's a chubby chaser and he's just releasing her from the relationship so she don't have to feel guilty?
0: I think if she were to feel guilty, it would have been a long time ago, my man. I think
2: No, she's a chubby chaser. She loves the chubby guys, but now that he's skinny, maybe she's not happy and he's just letting her out of the relationship. But he's going to split up with her.
0: That is an interesting assumption that I'm not so willing to co-sign. And I don't know anything about the details of their split, who's splitting with whom. I know fame can drive a relationship apart.
1: Mm-hmm.
0: And, you know, I don't think this guy is the great guy that he portrays himself to be. Well, it's not that he even portrays himself to be that way, because he is very open and honest about his prison time and about his struggles. I don't think he touts that he's some great guy, but his image is one of like, people love him.
1: Yeah.
0: Charismatic dude.
1: I think they love the story.
0: Right. And I think that lady, Bunny, staying with him was part of the story, maybe. Hello, Drew Grubb Alive.
3: Yeah, this is Andrew.
0: Hi, Andrew.
3: Yeah, I just want to push back a little bit on the one person getting skinny, another person not. I think it's a lifestyle change. If your partner's not willing to go on a not change your life, but eat better, not drink, not smoke. It's like losing weight and getting in shape is a lifestyle. And if your partner's not willing to share that with you, maybe you just grow apart from it.
0: Because but she's not fat, bro.
4: Yeah, she looks
0: great.
3: I'm just going by what you said, like a fat person living a skinny person, not this situation. I'm just saying sometimes it's a lot. Like if both of you drink and you decide to stop drinking and your partner doesn't,
4: you're misinterpreting what he said.
0: I think you're missing the point completely. Yeah, yeah. If one person is skinny and one person is not, and the person who is not gets skinny, then you've got two skinny people.
4: Yeah.
0: Right?
3: Yeah, I get that part. No, but you were saying earlier, if a fat person gets skinny and the other person stays fat, you should stay with them.
0: No, I never said. My dear man, who has a listening problem and a thinking problem, no offense.
3: Okay.
0: I never said the other person was fat. I just said the other person. I never said anything about the girth of the other person.
3: Gotcha.
0: So, yeah, obviously, if you've got two large people and one of them gets skinny and the other one is not willing to get skinny, then, yes, I think that formerly large person is well within their rights to go, hey, if you're not willing to put in the effort, I can't be with you anymore, obviously.
3: Fair enough. That was my fault. All right.
0: No, all good. Thanks, man. Thank you, buddy. Appreciate it, Andrew. 800-771-1025. The surprise split comes after a highly publicized relationship. Just months before the divorce, they appeared deeply affectionate at the Grammy Awards in February, where Jelly Roll delivered an emotional speech thanking Bunny for saving his life. He filed for divorce on May 18th. 800-771-1025.
1: Give her a speech on a big night.
0: So weird.
1: But listen, you and I both, you know that outwardly a relationship can look like it's solid as a rock. And inside, only you and the other person know that it's hanging on by a thread.
0: That is true. It happens a lot.
1: Yes.
0: My favorite is the people on social media who are in a new relationship who are so quick to go, this is the one for me. Suck it, all my exes. I'm finally treasured. I'm finally valued. And then 2 weeks later, it's like, well, back on the market again.
1: Yeah, right.
0: I have a couple of friends who publicly broke up with someone, put up posts like, I'll never be controlled like that again. Time for the era of me. I'm doing this. And then 2 weeks later, we just want to let everybody know that we're back together. I'm like, you can't do that.
1: Yeah. They always say, if you've got a couple that breaks up that you're friends with, give it 2 weeks before you start trashing the one to the other. Because if they get back together, it's going to be awkward.
0: No question. And by the way, if you break up and get back together, you're going to break up again.
1: Yes.
0: There is a reason that you broke up the first time, and you will break up again. If you've done it two or three times, it is not destined to last. There are exceptions. Hello, Drew Gabba Live. Who are you?
5: Hey, Drew. It's Omar. How are you?
0: What's up, Omar?
5: Not much. Hey, Mo, I just wanted to comment on what you said about, like, the one person losing weight and then, like, being disgusted by the other person for liking them when they were that big. It kind of reminds me of, like, the Dave Chappelle skit about Clayton Bigsby.
0: I didn't even think about that. I didn't think about that, but it is very similar. One of the greatest comedy sketches that has ever, Clayton Bigsby.
1: One of the ballsiest, too.
0: The blind black Klansman. Hot pair. yeah, it took a lot of balls to do that one. 800-771-1025. But it is Jelly who filed for divorce. Now, they had infidelity early in their relationship. They split up. I believe they had a 10-month affair.
1: Which one?
0: Let's see. The couple had been notably transparent about navigating past issues, including a 10-month affair early in their marriage, which Bunny detailed in her 2026 memoir, Stripped Down, Unfiltered, and Unapologetic.
1: Okay, so it was a 10-month affair.
0: Yeah.
1: Yeah, that relationship was on borrowed time.
0: Correct.
1: It just was.
0: You let someone back into your relationship after they admitted to having an affair, That's a tough one.
1: Yeah, it can work.
0: Oh, yes.
1: And it has worked.
0: Yep.
1: But the odds are against you.
0: Correct. And like, I won't mention them by name because it's a very recognizable name, but a couple I used to know, they both had cheating in their past. So they have the Life 360 or whatever on the phones so that they can constantly monitor where the other one is. Would you want to live your life that way?
1: You can't. That,
0: where did you go after Publix? It looks like you traveled down that way.
1: No.
0: Dude.
1: No.
0: That, I'm sorry, man. If you can't trust someone, then you can't trust that person.
1: You've got to regain the trust, rebuild the trust, or reestablish the trust. But to think that a relationship's going to last where you're saying, I'm just not going to trust you, no.
0: Yeah, like, I got nothing to hide, but I don't want my location monitored 24/7.
1: I mean, then that's the thing. Even I'm the same way. Even if I don't have anything to hide, that doesn't mean I want to be surveilled.
0: Correct. 800-771-1025. Just hire a private investigator. Hello, Drew Grubb Live.
4: Hey, Drumo, how you doing?
0: What up?
4: Hey, it's Jeff. I'm just calling as a fat guy who's gotten skinny to before. And one thing I got to think of is, and it's been in my situation where I've been with somebody where I've just settled and been with a horrible person.
0: Yep.
4: And when I got skinny and somebody else hits on you that's actually you love and you can be in love with, I mean, that's the situation, too. Sometimes you settle and you're with that person, even though they love you. Do they love you? But you might not love them, but you're settling with them.
0: Yeah, I get that. So Jelly Roll's the one who cheated. And he left her after all these years. Like, he's the one who cheated way long ago.
1: Yeah.
0: They're married for 10 years, and then he dumps her. That's weird. 800-771-102. Thanks for taking me back. Thanks for being with me when I was a mountain of a man, but I got to move on.
1: Yeah.
0: You think they had a prenup?
1: No, because
0: 10 years he wasn't anything, right?
1: Yeah, and I can't imagine he foresaw where he is now. So she probably stands to make a pretty penny.
0: Oh yeah. Oh man. That's going to be a nice payday. What do you think his net worth is between
1: Jelly Roll?
0: Yeah, I'm going to set the over-under at 250.
1: 250 million or 1,000?
0: Yeah, million.
1: 250 million?
0: I'm going to set the over. You think it's under that?
1: Yeah. I'd say maybe 20-something million.
0: What is Jelly Roll's?
1: If he's three figures million deep, I got to go
0: with you. Yeah, I was way wrong. 20 million.
1: Yeah.
0: Okay. I, for some reason, thought he was a lot.
1: 250 million.
0: I mean, he's a big star. Big star. Hello, Drew Grubb Alive.
6: Hey, what's up, Drew and Mo? This is Mike from Arizona.
0: Hi, Mike. What's up?
6: Nothing. I was just thinking about this Jelly Roll situation, and it kind of like brought me back to my childhood because I was a more obese kid during school. And I got to tell you, like, I had a girlfriend and stuff. We were very, you know, in love with each other. But as I started, like, growing into myself and getting skinnier and getting more confidence and taking care of myself more, she kind of, like, that made her a little less confident and stuff like that. So I'm kind of wondering which side of this aisle it's on, you know?
0: Well, I mean, they've been together 10 years. So, I you know, she's been with him through literally thick and thin. I don't know what makes him leave her.
1: Yeah.
0: And again, we don't know nothing. You know what I mean?
1: And if you look at her, she's not going to be suffering from any lack of confidence.
0: No.
1: Even with his weight loss, he still outkicked his coverage.
0: Way outkicked his coverage. But I mean, she's a former hooker, so she was hooking again on the side. Who knows?
1: Yeah, well, there you go. I mean, again, this relationship was problematic from the get.
0: Correct. 800-771-1025, because he made a hoe into a housewife.
1: Yeah, you can't do that.
0: Can't do that. Mm-hmm. Hello, Drew Grubb Alive.
7: Hey, Drew. Andrew from Gulfport.
0: Hi, what's up, dude?
7: Hey, I was going to say, nothing threatened my 24-year marriage more than 120-pound weight loss.
0: Yours or hers?
7: I went from 321 to 200, and like some of the callers have stated, everything about your personality ends up changing, right? Because you can dress better, you can travel more comfortably. So those things were like threatening to my, you know, my wife.
0: Oh, I mean, honestly, that can be a difficult thing to deal with when you're used to your husband being, no offense, slovenly and grossly unattractive, and all of a sudden, he gets hot. Then you're like, oh my God, is he going to want me anymore? What did I see him in the first place? What did he see in me? Blah, blah, blah. I guess that could be a little bit different, but like a 10-year marriage where he cheated on you in the very beginning of it and you took him back and then he leaves her after 10 years of marriage, that seems rather odd.
7: Yep, something we don't know is going on, but great topic. Great show. Thanks, man.
0: Thank you very much. Appreciate that. Her net worth, by the way, is around $7 million. They own multiple properties, including a 500-acre Tennessee farm.
1: Yeah, she'll get all of that.
0: She will get quite a bit. 800-771-1025.
1: Somebody's net worth is going up. Somebody's is going down.
0: I get the feeling they'll meet about right in the middle. Right, they're both going to have a nice $12 million net. Yeah. All right. Good times. Good chat. Let's come back and talk about. There's two things I got. One of them involves baseball players and these pride caps. But the other one, I think the right to bear arms is very important. But is there a responsibility to bear arms? I'm starting to think there might be. And this story that I've got for you when we come back is going to underscore that.
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32: A cryptic announcement on Faith No More's social media that says 2027 is leading many to theorize that this all-time underachieving great band might actually get it together and tour again, but anytime Mike Patton is involved, I will not hold my breath. He is a genius. He is also an unpredictable psychopath.
0: I mean, this is 15 years too late, maybe 20 years too late.
32: He was supposed to sing the national anthem a couple of years ago. I think it might have been at the Major League Baseball playoffs. The day of, he canceled because of stage fright. Welcome to your ride home with Drew Garabo Live. It is a 2-4 Tuesday. In rock radio, that means you get two songs back-to-back by the same artist. On this year radio program, it means I'm going to throw two topics at you during the 5 o'clock hour. One serious, one frivolous. We'll go with the more substantial one first. From WFLA, I always like to cite my sources. Channel 8's website. A Florida mother's quick thinking helped keep her and her children safe when an intruder came to their door, according to the Flagler County Sheriff's Office. Shortly before 2 p.m. this past Sunday, a lady called 911 to report that she had shot an intruder in the arm after he refused to leave her home. According to court documents, the mother first received an alert that her garage door had been opened. Her kids ran into her bedroom. The arrest affidavit said she loaded her gun with one round as she saw the suspect begin banging on the home's windows. The best part, he was later identified as 33-year-old Michael McDonald.
0: Oh, no. She's not Michael McDonald.
12: I just wanted to get into your house.
32: A former friend of the family.
12: I came from somewhere back in the long ago.
32: McDonald then entered the home through the front door, because that's what a fool believes, and aggressively approached the victim and her 16-year-old son. The teen later told police that it seemed McDonald intended to fight him and repeatedly demanded money. I'm thinking methamphetamine's probably involved there.
0: Yeah.
32: The mother ordered him to leave multiple times, warning she would shoot him if he did not leave her home. And he said, I don't care. Shoot me. So guess what? She shot him. Now, his funny name notwithstanding, I know that a lot of people are not comfortable with guns. I believe that with the state of the world right now, if you do not have at least a shotgun in your home, I think you are leaving your family too vulnerable to a home invasion or any type of criminal element trying to gain access to your home.
0: You ain't wrong.
32: And when a Michael McDonald comes into your home and tries to harm your son, you take that ish to the streets. But seriously, thank you, Mark Hamilton, in the YouTube chat for the inspiration there. I know that there are people out there who are afraid of guns. I'm not saying you should be. But if you have a domicile in Florida and there's not a gun and you are not trained to use that gun, you are a sitting duck for anyone to come in and try to, at the very least, take your stuff and at the very worst, harm you and your family. If you are not comfortable with the gun, let me make this suggestion to you. Go take a gun safety class. Find a gun with which you are comfortable. Nice little pearl-handled 38, big old 12-gauge shotgun, AR-15, 9mm, Glock, Sig Sauer. Somewhere on the gun spectrum is a gun that you're going to feel comfortable shooting. Have one locked, of course, in a gun safe, especially if you have children, but have it in your home. If you don't, Do you think 911 is going to protect you immediately?
0: Not enough time.
32: They'll get to your house when they get to your house, but by the time they get to your house, you can almost guarantee that the damage is done. So then is it okay or not okay to say that you are irresponsible as a parent if you've got children in your home and you do not have a weapon to protect them and yourself? 800-771-1025 is the number. Again, there are people who are scared of guns. I get it.
0: Yeah, and probably have an inability to take a life, even if their own is threatened.
32: No question. Sometimes all it takes is racking that shotgun. You got a home intruder, you got a shotgun. I don't have any statistics to back this up. I think if you rack a shotgun and a criminal hears that shotgun being racked, they don't want to have a hole blown in their sternum. They're probably going to haul ass, right?
0: Right.
32: So you don't need a permit to have a shotgun. They're real easy to fire. They probably even make like little tiny ones that you ladies can use. I don't want you to.
0: I don't know if they make tiny shotguns.
32: Little Annie Oakley special. But look, I love shooting shotguns. I haven't gone skeet shooting or trap shooting in a long time, but I really, really get a lot out of it. It's fun. You just got to remember to put that butt of the gun right up against your shoulder. Otherwise, you're going to get this big old bruise. It's going to hurt for a couple of days. But I get enjoyment out of shooting clay pigeons, little clay rabbits. I don't know that I'd enjoy shooting real rabbits or pigeons, but I hope I never have to for food. But my point is, as a homeowner or renter in the state of Florida, especially, you are at a disadvantage if you do not have a weapon in your home. 800-771-1025. If this lady did not have a gun that she was obviously very well prepared and skilled to use, who knows what would have happened to her 16-year-old kid.
0: Yeah, right.
32: This guy might have beat that kid's ass or worse. Now, the second part of the two for Tuesday, food that tastes better when you eat it cold the next day. I'm going to give you a perfect example. Last night, Sarah was coming over to my place. I was getting off work. We just happened to meet at around the same time, and we were in the town and country type area. I look up a restaurant. We wanted Mexican. There's a Mexican restaurant in Rocky Point down at the very end of the tip, like right on the water. I think it's in one of the hotels there. So we're going to meet there. I get there first. I roll up. The guy goes, it's $10 to park. I'm like, whoa, whoa, whoa, whoa, whoa. I said, do they validate parking? He goes, no. I'm like, so I have to pay $10 for dinner before I even walk, $20 because Sarah rode separately. I'm good. Turn around. We meet up at El Paraiso on Tampa Road. Let me tell you, Maurice, a burrito cold the next day, infinitely better than a burrito hot the night before. And I know that sounds weird. I know there are people out there rolling their eyes and making the delish.
0: Yeah, I see that.
32: Oh, cold burritos. Hello, Drew Grubb Alive. Who are you?
9: Ryan from Northport.
32: How you doing today, Ryan from Northport?
9: Never owned a gun till I got here to Florida.
32: Yeah, we need one here, right, buddy?
9: I'm surrounded with weapons.
32: Okay, I'm not trying to trying to test you or anything, dude. I'm not going to come take your stuff, I promise.
9: I mean, every neighbor, everyone. I mean, I had to do it.
32: Yeah, do you go to the range and you know how to load your weapon, you know how to shoot your weapon? You ever take any classes or anything?
9: No, but I'm well versed. Yeah.
32: How can you be well versed if you've never taken a gun safety class? What do you mean you're well versed? You're not versed at all.
9: It's just a home defender. I don't carry. Just a home defender.
32: Okay, but have you ever had an instructor show you how to lock and load? Have you ever?
9: No, just experienced people that I've shot with at ranges.
32: Oh, okay, so you've gone to a range and gone shooting before.
9: Absolutely.
32: Okay, there you go. All right, thank you. Great call by Michelle in the YouTube chat. ZD. Dude, something about a baked ZD cold the next day.
0: I think any pasta tastes good cold.
32: Oh. Dude, there's something about a burrito, man.
0: I get it. The other thing is, if you've got the sour cream, there are certain things in a burrito that if you heat them, it ruins the burrito.
32: Correct.
0: Yeah.
32: And a hot burrito, like when you're eating in a restaurant,
0: sure,
32: is delicious.
0: Sure, sure.
32: But I don't want to reheat it because it's going to, the texture is going to be all wrong. It's still burrito firm when it's cold. Hello, Drew Gubb Alive. Who are you?
4: Hey, this is PBE.
32: What up, Eric?
4: Yeah, I wanted to just tell you, you know, for a commie liberal, you're talking good about guns. I appreciate it.
32: That's why I reject that left-wing moniker, because I am a strong proponent of the Second Amendment.

0: happen on the road. But, like, I don't want the temptation of knowing I have a gun there. That could make me act in a way that is uncharacteristic of myself.
1: I got to be honest with you, though, and I mean this. I think you're more likely to encounter a need for a gun in your car than in your home right now.
0: That's a really good point, because there are crazy people out there.
1: I go nowhere without that.
0: Yeah. Sometimes you just got to wave at them in traffic if you think
1: they're
0: in a
1: gun. Really can't do that.
0: Oh, well, that's like your opinion. Drew Grubb Alive. Hello. Who are you?
2: Hey, Drew. It's Tommy.
0: What's up, Tommy?
2: From England.
0: Hey.
2: How you doing, mate?
0: You're really good, man. How are you doing, bud?
2: Yeah, all good. Just to say I come from England, I love my guns. I love them.
0: Okay. Well, what you got?
2: Little bit different coming from England, though. No pistols allowed.
0: Oh, yeah.
2: No pistols at all. You can only own shotguns and rifles, but a guy comes to your house once a year to check on you.
0: Really?
2: To make sure they're all locked up.
0: That's very interesting. Like the gun inspector? He's like, hello, gun inspector. Yeah. Here to look at your rifles and shotguns.
2: Let me have a look at your musket. A musket doesn't do too good when you have a home intruder. It takes a while to load.
0: You could put the bayonet at the top of it and stab, stab, stab, stab, stab, stab, stab, stab. A musket. My dad was a, this is so embarrassing. My dad was a Revolutionary War reenactor. He was a Minuteman, at least according to my mom. And we had a giant musket in the house. And when he'd reenact the Revolutionary War, they'd fire it. And I will tell you, Tommy, there is a distinct aroma of a musket having been fired that will permeate through a 1977 Buick station wagon. That'll sting the old nostrils a little bit. Great speaking with you, man. I love your voice.
2: You too, mate. Thanks. Nice one. Nice, Drew. Take it easy, mate.
0: Thanks. You too, Tommy. Musket. Yankee Clipper 28 in the YouTube chat. Fried chicken is great cold. I'll take that another level. My mom will attest to this. And even when I say it out loud, it sounds gross. But as a kid, if there was leftover fried chicken, if my mom made fried chicken or probably even more probably we got Popeyes, the next day, this is disgusting. I would take the leftover drumsticks, my favorite piece back then. Now I'm more of a thigh guy. I would take the leftover drumstick, Hellman's mayonnaise, big old knife, slather that bitch with Hellman's mayonnaise, and eat cold fried chicken with mayonnaise on it. I mean, it's a miracle my arteries aren't as clogged as 275 during rush hour. That was one of my favorite things in the world. That, and when she made spaghetti, the next day you take the Italian bread that's left, you spread butter on there, you take the cold spaghetti and meatballs, you throw it on the Italian bread with butter, and you make yourself a spaghetti sandwich.
1: That sounds better than the mayonnaise wings.
0: It wasn't the wing, it was a drumstick, okay? Not a fan of the wing. Hello, Drew Grubb Alive. Who are you?
3: Hey, what's up, man? I'm Chad.
0: Hi, Chad. Doing great, bud. Thank you. What's going on with you?
3: So I was going to say anything with red sauce is good the next day, like pizza, cold, lasagna.
0: Ooh.
3: But also meatloaf.
0: Oh,
3: make
0: dude.
3: A meatloaf sandwich.
0: Oh, bro. A cold meatloaf sandwich on white bread. You throw a little freaking coleslaw on that bad boy.
3: Yeah.
0: Oh, dude. Why does red? I'm about to ask my computer. Thank you very much for the call. Why does red sauce taste so good the next day? Why does red sauce
1: It's tomatoes, man. Yeah,
0: better fruit. The next day. Here we go. Because it undergoes a process where complex flavor compounds meld, penetrate the ingredients, and mellow out. Time allows acidic flavors to soften. Umami deepens. Umami? What about my mommy?
1: Mm-hmm.
0: What is umami? Did I not know what umami was? I thought it was sushi, right? Oh. Did you know? God, I learn something every day on this program. Thank you. Umami is the fifth basic taste alongside sweet, sour, salty, and bitter. Translated from Japanese as a pleasant, savory taste. It refers to a rich, brothy, or meaty flavor.
1: Okay.
0: It is triggered by the amino acid glutamate and certain nucleotides

0: which stimulate specific receptors on the human tongue. I always thought umami was a flavor itself, but it's actually a taste. Huh. Hello, Drew Grubb Alive. How may I help you? Umami.
1: Yes. I think I have a winner for cold food.
0: All right.
1: Chili.
0: I don't F-U-X with cold chili, bro. I'm a chili aficionado. When it starts to get a little colder, I do it in the crock pot. Do not like it cold.
2: Yeah, I don't see that.
0: Which is interesting because it probably undergoes the same process, the umami process, of spaghetti sauce, right?
2: Yeah.
0: Molecules disperse slowly while the sauce sits, allowing individual flavors to integrate and create a more complex, unified taste. The acid mellows from the tomatoes, and as the sauce cools, fats solidify slightly. I can't believe I've lived 50 some odd years on this planet and I had no idea that there's an actual science behind why red sauce tastes the next day.
2: There you go.
0: Umami. Hello, Drew Grubb Alive.
3: Good morning, gentlemen. This is Rick from Palmetto. How you doing?
0: Good morning. I love that. You just waking up, Rick?
3: No, I work at Lockheed. I build F-35 jets. I'm getting off.
0: Oh, I got you. All right. Oh, Jesus Christ. What's up?
3: I would disagree. I would strongly encourage people to carry a weapon. I carry a weapon, but I would disagree that it's irresponsible. I think there's things that you can do to your home to make it safer. Cameras, spotlights, that always is a deterrent.
0: They're deterrents, I mean, but if someone gains access to your home and you don't have a weapon, you have an infinitely better chance of surviving an encounter if you do have a weapon as opposed to if you do not.
2: Yeah, he wasn't calling it irresponsible. He was saying it was irresponsible if you don't have a weapon in your home.
0: Yeah.
2: I think he misunderstood you.
3: Yeah, some weapons, a gun is just not for everybody, although I strongly encourage people to carry them, but it's just people are terrified of them. And well, you know, I've got an uncle who's severe.
0: Yeah, but if you're terrified of them, you should overcome that fear, take a training course, and have one in your home. Because if you don't, man, you're a victim, dude. You're a victim just waiting to be victimized, you know?
3: I get it. I've got an uncle who's severely handicapped, and he pulled out a .357 Magnum because he had somebody try to enter his home.
0: Yeah.
3: And he can't even hold that hog up. And I was like, what are you going to, you're just going to hit yourself in the face when you let it go. And, but he just can't handle a weapon. And so they went and got cameras and reinforced door and stuff like that. And that's the best that he can do it.
0: Huh. I got you. Thank you. I appreciate that. I don't know, man. I just imagine somebody being in your home and you not having a gun that you can at least threaten them, if not shoot them with.
2: But, conversely, if you're uncomfortable with it, you may end up doing more damage. You may be ended up hurting your family as opposed to the person in there.
0: That's why you should take classes.
2: Yeah. But, I mean, you know, it's one of those things where classes, I don't know, classes make people comfortable with guns better at it.
0: Sure.
2: I think if you're, I don't know if that you have an ideological stance against guns, if any amount of training is going to make you comfortable with that gun.
0: That is true. If you are the type of person that no matter what, you're afraid of guns, don't get a gun.
2: Yeah, yeah.
0: You're going to be a mess. But if you're just intimidated because you've never shot one before, go to the range,
2: sure.
0: Have someone teach you how. Man, I remember when we brought Xander to the range with Marcello. And man, he had us shooting. Same thing with my buddy Bill from Port Gannock. Those two gentlemen have exposed us to some amazing guns. AR-15 with the suppressor.
2: Yeah, yeah.
0: Bill had me shoot the SCAR, my favorite gun. I almost bought one. At the last time we went out shooting, I tried to justify spending $3,700 on a SCAR. I'm like, how often am I really going to need this?
2: Yeah,
0: I could get a Yugo for that price.
2: Marcello custom built my AR-15 that
0: Hells
2: I have.
0: Yeah.
2: Yeah, yeah. He was brilliant.
0: Yeah,
2: he's
0: man.
2: Brilliant.
0: He's good at what he does. If he could somehow work out a way to both cook Italian food and build and sell guns,
2: yes.
0: The world would be a better place. Yes. Hello. I make you a chicken parmigiana with the AR-15 side. Hello, Drew Grubb Alive.
4: Yeah, hey guys, it's Spencer.
0: What's
4: How
0: up?
4: Are you today?
0: Really good, Spence. What's going on with you, dude?
5: About the food eating cold the next day. I've experienced this several times. Always happens the same thing, so it can't be a coincidence. But hot wings. I have stood there with the refrigerator open, eating them right out of the bowl, ice cold.
0: Disgusting.
5: And every time they're hotter. But whether you like them or not, I don't know if you've tried them cold, but the next day they're hotter.
0: Yeah, I mean, they're spicier, but that cold wing texture, having to tear the meat from the... No, thank you, sir.
2: No, I'm in. All in.
0: No, I think chicken wings, you got to throw them in the oven and heat them up. Speaking, not microwave.
2: Steak. You get a ribeye from... absolutely. Yeah, man. You need to pull out and cut a slice of chunk off. You know, a little salt
0: cold
2: on that.
0: Cold meat?
2: Oh, yes. 100%.
0: No way.
2: Not for everybody. I will allow that.
0: Oh, definitely. No. You throw it in a cast iron skillet, make it with some eggs, and give yourself some steak and eggs. But cold steak the next day?
2: I've eaten it many a times, yeah.
0: It's a struggle meal. Hello, Drew Grubb Alive.
6: I say cold pork chops.
0: I say that's repulsive. You've eaten a cold
6: fried pork chops?
0: No.
6: Yes.
0: Well, it's all tough, right? You got to like maw on that thing like a dog.
2: I'm into.
6: Not if you cook them right.
0: Cold pork chops. Yeah. I don't know. I guess I don't think I've ever really had a cold pork chop. I haven't eaten a pork chop probably one in the last 30 years. When my mom would make them, there'd be not like my dad would eat like four pork chops. I had to get one. My sister would always have to have a lamb chop because she didn't like pork chops.
2: Yeah. And what she said at the tail end, if you cook it right, with pork chops as with steaks, if you cook it just right to your specifications, at the point that you reheat it, you change the flavor profile.
0: That is true. That is very true. But man, cold meat just sounds gross. My mom would make that shake and bake pork chops.
2: Oh, well, that's not a real
0: so
2: pork
0: good. So good.
2: It was, yeah.
0: Except when I got like 14 and my appetite was out of control. I had the fastest friggin' metabolism. I could eat like nobody's business. But you know, my parents, they like to live on a budget. And so if there was a stack of six pork chops, I'd eat one, mom eat one, dad eat one. Three left, so you think I'm going to get a second. Nope. Dad, we need all three of those damn pork chops, and if I bitched about it, how much you pay to contribute to this house? I'm 14. You start earning a living, you got the right to complain about how many pork chops you eat. Drew Grubb Alive, hello. I'm working out some childhood trauma on this radio program today. Hello.
7: Hey, Drew, Maurice, how's everything today?
0: Sup? I don't know about everything, but we're doing pretty well.
7: Man, that's great news, dude. What a blessing to be able to share this day with you guys.
0: Thank you.
7: So, cold food.
0: Yep.
7: The best thing you've ever had in your life. If you're out 30, 40, 50 miles deep sea fishing for some grouper and some big old slab snapper, you got yourself some Publix fried chicken, hang that bad boy over the side of the boat with a bottle of Tapatio or even some kind of generic hot sauce until it's dripping. In like 90-degree weather was followed by a cold beer. Okay. Ooh, heaven, my friend.
0: That's a very specific situation in which to... I just like fish when it's warmed up in the microwave at work.
2: Mm-hmm,
0: that's what I enjoy. 800-771-1025. I'm not a big fan of cold fish. My mom would eat gefilte fish is what I call them. Gross. Just gross. No wonder the Jewish people are so resolute. Because they eat things like gefilte fish, pickled white fish in a gelatinous goop. Hello?
8: Hello?
0: Hello?
8: Hey, Drew. Hi.
0: Hey, sir.
8: Yes. I was just talking about the spaghetti you were talking about as being so good.
0: Yes, sir. The next day, there's a science behind it.
8: I'm thinking it might not be right, but one of the reasons that it could be so much better is, did you know that pasta, potatoes, rice, if you cook them the day before and you let them get cold, they turn from starch to fiber?
0: I was unaware of that. I just looked up the science behind the sauce the next day and found out that there's a molecular breakdown that takes place which removes some of the acid that improves that taste. So maybe it's a combination of the pasta going from starch to fiber and the sauce going from acidic to not so much. Maybe that's what makes the whole thing so much better the next day, sir. We stumbled upon brilliance here.
8: Absolutely.
0: Thank you, man. Appreciate that. Have a great day, all right?
8: You too.
0: Thank you.
8: And you too.
0: Thank you. You Mo. Too. You
2: Thank
0: too.
2: You.
0: You too. You too.
9: If you had Monster Getty to capture.

0: Hello, Drew Grabo Live.
1: Hey, what's up, Drew? What's up?
0: Everything's good.
1: What? I was going to say the best thing the next day for me is Chinese food.
0: You're
1: especially
0: right.
1: Like lo mein and stuff like that. And also
0: you're right about that. Yeah.
1: It's great.
0: It's probably that MSG. I think that umami flavor is MSG. So that's probably why that happens, you know?
1: And they could sprinkle it on MSG on me any day.
0: Thank you, man.
1: But the guy that just called, it doesn't turn into fiber. And I actually learned this from Johnny B, oddly enough. It becomes starch resistant. So Johnny B was saying, leave your potatoes in the refrigerator overnight. They don't become fiber. They just become more starch resistant with a lower glycemic index. Not that anybody cares.
0: I care. And I can't believe I've been missing out on these dietary tips. I got to start tuning into the 102.5 The Bone earlier in the day, man. Thank you very much. I appreciate that.
1: All right, brother. Y'all take care.
0: Thank you. If I had known he was tossing out dietary and culinary wizardry like that, man, I'd be locked and loaded every day. Drew Grabo Live. Hello.
2: Hey, this is Chad from Lakeland. How you doing, Drew?
0: Hi, Chad. Very well. Thank you very much. How's the 863 treating you?
2: Stupid hot. I own a lawn care business. Ugh, I'm dying.
0: Gross.
2: But I had a quick question for you.
0: Yo.
2: That flavor profile you were describing, I've got the technical term for it. Is it only when it's cold food that flavor profile comes around?
0: I feel like you're trying to walk me into a D's Nuts joke, but I don't know what I'm supposed to say. What am I supposed to say so you get me with the D's Nuts?
2: The technical term for that flavor, that savory flavor.
0: So then I could say,
2: your mommy's nuts. You got it.
0: But my mom doesn't have nuts, though. Like, it doesn't make any sense. Like,
3: yeah.
0: Your mommy's
2: nuts. Well, my mom does, so.
0: Oh, all right. Now it makes sense. Come on, man. Hello, Drew Grabo Live.
4: Hi.
0: Hi, what's your name?
4: Nolan.
0: Hi. Wait, did you say Nolan?
4: Yes, as in Nolan Ryan. Yes, correct.
0: And you're
4: I have to tell you, a cold baked potato the next day.
0: You a lady?
4: Yes, I'm a lady.
0: And your name's Nolan. That's very interesting. I've lived a long time on this earth, and I don't think I've ever encountered a lady named Nolan.
4: The only one of me, boo.
0: There once cold was potato. A lady named Nolan. Who
4: Give me a rub, please.
0: I would have if you hadn't opened up that stupid yap of yours and interrupted me. I would have just given you one, but now you get nothing like it. I started to say one, and you go, "Give me a rap! Give me a rap! Give me a rap! Please!"
4: Sorry.
0: I can't control myself. No, I'm impulsive. No, give me a rap!
4: Okay, you can incorporate that. Oh my gosh!
0: That was you.
3: That's how you sound.
0: Here I am trying. Here I'm trying to give you like a little something, a little artistry, and you're like, give me a rap, rap, rap, rap, rap, rap, rap, rap.
4: Well, I was thinking, hey, take it easy. I was thinking about asking you anyways, and it all came out at once because you answered the phone.
0: Oh,
4: so
0: my
4: fast,
0: God, but you're going to rap for me. Rap, rap, rap, rap, rap, rap, rap.
4: You sound like a dying bird. Come
0: exactly,
4: on.
0: Exactly, exactly. Dead nuts impression. No, it ain't happening now. It was going to happen, but what do we learn? You know, you get a little overeager, a little overzealous. You know?
4: Well, I listen to you every day. I deserve a rap.
0: Oh, thank you so much. I appreciate that.
3: She deserves a rap, Drew.
0: You say hold what's up. You're entitled to a rap.
4: No, I'm asking you, please, sir, young man. You love your girl Sarah. You're such a good person, and I like the way you rap, and it makes me smile, and it makes me giggle, and I love your show with Mo. Can I please have a rap for Nolan?
0: I'm sorry. Sarah just sent me a text and said if you rap for this. Oh, my God. I can't even use the adjectives that she said. Then we're broken up forever. So, sorry. Not worth it to me. She said I can't do it. So, sorry.
4: Okay.
0: Just kidding. I'll give you one.
3: Come on.
0: What I was going to say before I was so rudely and bizarrely interrupted. Rap, rap, rap, rap, rap. I was going to give you a limerick. I was going to say there once was a lady named Nolan who liked to take her children bowling. But the fingers in the hole made her out of control, and by after 10 frames, she was swollen. That was going to be the beautiful limerick that I was going to bestow upon you before you so shrillingly requested that I rap for you. But I suppose, Nolan, since you're an everyday listener and you know my girlfriend's name, that indeed you are entitled to a rap.

0: How's that? Was that good for you?
1: No, but...
0: I appreciate you having a great sense of humor about it, even though you didn't. All right, let's give away some Universal Orlando tickets. What goes in the 250-year time capsule? We are putting objects as America approaches a milestone anniversary. America's time capsule gives everybody the chance to talk to the future. They have already put in an iPhone 17, okay? What else goes in the time capsule so that 250 years from now, a future civilization opens it up and goes, this is what life was like. I'll tell you what's already in there. A Coca-Cola bottle.
2: All right.
0: A feather from an eagle. That's stupid.
2: Dumb.
0: Native American artwork. Lame. Mm. Essays from students. Coins and pens. These are all terrible.
2: Oh, man, what a loser time capsule.
0: But at least the bar is set low so that if you come up with something that makes Maurice and I both go, damn, that's good, then you're going to get a pair of tickets for two-park one-day passes for Islands of Adventure and Universal.
2: Can I give you one thing I'd put in?
0: Yeah, I mean,
2: what was that Mattel handheld football thing?
0: Oh,
2: remember
0: yeah.
2: One of those. Yeah, got to put in a handheld game.
0: That is solid.
2: Yeah.
0: That's next on Drew Garabo Live.
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0: right. We'll be with you fine folks in a moment about the time capsule. All three people are still holding. But this young lady, Jill, needs some advice from our radio station. Hi, Jill.
1: Oh, Drew.
0: Hi, Jill.
1: I am desperate. Okay. I'm trying to calm down.
0: All right.
1: But
0: what's up?
1: I went to the laundromat and brought my pillow top mattress cover there at 2:30.
0: Okay.
1: Put it in the machine.
0: Mm-hmm.
1: Put the $7 worth of quarters in it.
0: All right.
1: Said 45 minutes, it'll be done. I went to Publix, and I went to Ace Hardware, and I came back 15 minutes early just to wait for the 15 minutes for it to be done.
0: Mm.
1: It is 6:41. It's still going. There's nobody there, and it's still running. I am kicking the machine. I am trying to break the seal. I am banging on it. I'm trying to find the plug. I'm doing everything, and it's still running. And I'm like, what the fudgy? You know, oh, my God. Why is it taking this long to wash a simple little
0: I'm going to ask you a very difficult question, and I want you to give me an honest answer, okay? It's going to be challenging for you to confront this, but I'm going to ask you a challenging question, right? And I want an honest answer, okay?
1: Okay.
0: Are you a squirter?
1: Excuse me?
0: Are you a squirter?
1: I am not familiar with that term.
0: That's a yes. Sometimes there are fluids that can be very challenging to get out of a pillow top, and that is one of them. Thank you, Jill. Good luck to you. Jesus Christ. All right. You have a 33% chance of winning a pair of Universal 2-park 1-day passes. Three people on hold with the continuation of the time capsule 250 topic. 250 years from now, someone's going to open up a time capsule, and they're going to see what representation of life in 2026.
2: Okay, so I've been on hold long enough to come up with more than one thing.
0: All right.
2: I have a credit card, which is similar to money, but
0: that's good.
2: You know, maybe fascinating.
0: Good.
2: TV remote.
0: Okay.
2: American flag.
0: All right. Well, you got to pick one. I can't let you have all. You pick your best one.
2: Okay.
0: You got this.
2: I mean, I guess an American flag.
0: Perfect. Hold on 1 second. American flag so far. Murka. Hello, who are you?
3: I'm Chad.
0: Chad, what do you got?
3: How about the ones and twos?
0: Like a turntable?
3: Yes, sir.
0: Okay, an American flag, a turntable. The bar is pretty low for you, line one. What do you got?
4: I mean, but how are you going to play that Prince record? How are you going to play Purple Rain without it?
5: Hello?
0: Hi.
5: Hi, this is Alice.
0: Hi, Alice.
5: Hi.
0: Hi.
5: How about a penny? Seeing they're going out.
0: But since they're going out, then why? I don't understand why you'd put one in there.
5: To let them know that we did have a penny at one time for years.
0: All right, Alice. We're now going to listen to the entire 18 minutes, 36 seconds of Arlo Guthrie's Alice's Restaurant.
4: Oh, no. You know, you could have went with Go Ask Alice.
0: Not my style, Maurice. I hate all three of those. So which one do we hate less? Do we hate the ones and twos? Do we hate the American flag, or do we hate the pennies?
4: Oh, man.
0: This is a tough one.
4: You know what? As silly as it sounds, the penny, as they are going, we are getting rid of them. That might be, you know, it's probably the first coin we had, right?
0: Probably.
4: Yeah. I mean, the turntable, you know, I like that, but, you know, exactly. And then the flag, you know.
0: And if you haven't got a penny, then a hay penny will do.
4: Exactly.
0: If you haven't got a hay penny, then God bless you. So you hate the penny the least.
4: Yes.
0: Alice? Were you Alice or are you that turntable dude?
3: I'm Chad.
0: All right, sorry,
3: I'm
0: Chad.
3: The turntable dude.
0: Sorry, Chad. Hi, Alice.
6: Hi.
0: We hate your idea the least.
6: Okay.
0: Still hate it, but we hate it the least. Therefore, you are going to get a pair of 1-day two-park passes to Universal Orlando. You can ride the Velocicoaster, Hulk Coaster, E.T., all the great rides. You ever been out there before?
6: No, I haven't.
0: How old of a lady are you?
6: I'm 72. I was the pizza lady that called you.
0: Oh, hot diggity damn. Well, gosh, 52 years old, and you never been out there to Universal Orlando, huh?
6: No. Try 72.
0: Oh, man. 72. And you've never been to Universal Orlando? I'm going to give the pair.
6: No, I could never afford it, being a single mom.
0: This is perfect. So if we give you the Universal Orlando tickets, you're going to be able to, you're going to go and you're going to have a good time?
6: Oh, yes.
0: Wait, were you the lady who's the member at Isla del Sol?
6: I had a soul.
0: Okay, never mind. The lady, the older lady who was the member out there gave me the wrong email address and it bounced back. So if you are listening, older lady. All right. So then if I give you this pair of passes, you're going to be able to take someone and go to Universal Orlando?
6: Oh, yes.
0: All right, young lady. You hang on 1 second. Just going to be a little bit. I got to finish up the show, and then I'll be right with you, okay?
6: All righty.
0: All right. Hold on. I mean, 72 years old and never been able to afford to go to Universal. That's making moments right there.
4: Better not get on any of them roller coasters.
0: Yeah, that's what I was thinking, too.
4: He's going to make it.
0: I would stick to, like, the nice, calm, you know, nice, easy, you know, relaxing rides like E.T. might be a little too much for her. Hello, Drew Grubb Alive. How can I help you?
7: What's up, boys?
0: Hello, Bobby D?
7: What's going on?
0: No, it's not Bobby D. Hello?
7: Yeah, I'm sorry. I had to turn on the radio.
0: Okay, what's up?
7: Well, you know,
0: it is Bobby.
7: I think I would put several things,
0: all right,
7: and I'll talk fast. A medical marijuana card from the
0: Bobby D. You call this radio station way more than we want you to, and you don't know not to say the S word. How long have we been taking your terrible phone calls? And you don't know not to say the S word? What in the world, according to GARP, is wrong with you? Americans expected to pay more to cool homes this summer, new research finds.
4: This is hot, Drew.
0: $800 in utility costs to cool down their homes this summer, according to a report from the National Energy Assistance Directors Association.
4: Winning.
0: Or NEDA. That is definitely winning. Hello, Drew Grubb Alive. How may I help you?
8: Something else for the time capsule.
0: All right.
8: How about the movie Disclosure Day?
0: It was all right. Man. Hello, Drew Grubb Alive.
8: What a wow.
0: Sorry, I sound defeated because I'm defeated. What are you, Lee Jeans, get out of here.
4: Hold on, wait. Why are we dismissing Lee Jeans so quickly?
0: Dude, I'm so disappointed that they never adapted Hearts These Dreams to make a commercial for Lee Jeans.
4: Yeah, go
0: on when they fit your thighs. Hello, Drew Grubb Alive.
9: Hey, Drew, how are you? It's Sue.
0: Hey, Sue, what's up, darling?
9: Hey, honey. How about an unredacted copy of the Epstein file?
0: There you go. We're going to get our hands on that anytime now. Hello, Drew Grubb Alive.
10: Hello. I have one for the time capsule.
0: Hello.
10: Wait, Lee Jeans, get out of here. Hold on, wait. Hold on. Let me just listen, Lee Jeans, real quick. I'm so disappointed.
0: Hello.
11: Hello.
0: Hi.
11: What's up?
0: You tell me, sir. I'm listening to a great radio show in the background. I don't know who those guys are, but they're funny.
9: Hey, Sue. How are you?
0: Hey, Sue. How's it going? You want the Epstein files unredacted?
4: What the hell?
0: hell? What a perfect ending to the program. Thank you, Maurice.
4: Thank you, Drew.
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0: Welcome to the show. It's 102.5 The Bone. Good morning, everybody. It is Thursday, June 18th, 2026, and we are coming live. Good morning. How's everybody doing?
1: Good.
0: Yes.
1: Oh.
0: Joe scared the hell out of me this morning.
2: No, little Joe?
0: Yeah. I was in the bathroom brushing my teeth. I come out of the bathroom, I walk around the corner, and Joe comes right around the corner in my house, scared the hell out of me.
1: Oh, yeah. That'll do it.
0: Yeah. I mean, he was here early, and he was inside the house. Two things that I didn't expect. So,
2: Joe, you're lucky you're still with us right now.
0: Yeah. You're lucky I couldn't reach the pool stick.
2: What do you got?
0: What do you got was still one of the dumbest things I've ever done in my life.
1: Yeah.
0: Anyway, welcome to the show. How's everybody doing?
1: Good.
0: Carmen?
3: Yes.
0: I feel bad for you.
3: Why?
0: Today's going to be a busy day.
3: Yes, it is.
0: Why?
3: Because it's Chad's birthday.
0: Oh, happy birthday, Chad.
3: Happy birthday, husband.
0: Oh, what do you guys got planned?
3: Nothing. We're broke. We just bought a house. Yeah. We got married, so.
0: I get it. Yeah.
3: I'm just going to let him do what he wants with my body.
2: Oh, jeez.
0: That is wonderful.
2: All right.
3: Sounds
2: so vile.
0: Yeah.
3: He's my husband.
0: Also, you don't think he's sick of that yet?
3: No.
0: No, not yet. He hasn't been married for a year.
3: Not even.
1: Yeah. And they have a new house, so it's like...
0: Tried different room.
1: Yeah, we'll do it in this closet.
3: Yeah, room, what place, furniture. Yeah, so...
1: Out by the pool.
3: Yeah, so...
0: You want to know something stupid? Two times stupid? You know, we had the beach condo.
1: Yeah.
0: And we sold the beach condo, and because we really weren't using it. We weren't there a lot. And Amanda was on the phone with me when the deal went through. And I go, can I tell you? She goes, this is good, right? And I go, this is good. Yeah, I'm happy, you know. I go, but I have one regret. She goes, what? And I go, that we never did it in the condo. Because we were never there alone, you know.
1: Oh, yeah.
0: And my daughter was in the car and I was on speakerphone.
2: Oh, jeez.
0: I didn't know. Uh-huh. I didn't know. And she goes, why do you insist on talking like that in front of the kid? I go, well, I didn't know. I didn't know.
1: Yeah, that's on her to say.
3: Where else would she be, though?
0: I didn't realize. I don't know. I just didn't think about it.
3: You know, they're away together.
0: This was a while ago. Yeah. But it was a while ago.
3: I just called her out of the blue. Hey, you know what?
0: I was thinking about. Yeah. No, but I'll do things like we'll be walking down the hall, and like Joey or somebody will be there, and I'll go, all right, Mom and I are going to make out now. And the kids get all icked out from that. And then Amanda gets really embarrassed by, settle down, relax.
3: Right. You guys are their parents and you're still in love and together. That's
0: right.
3: Better than most kids can say.
1: Right. Have you seen the trend of calling the wife calling the husband daddy in front of the kids?
3: Yes.
0: Oh, that's gross.
1: She's like, daddy, can you get me the oranges? Don't go on that. Yeah.
0: That's pretty good.
1: Yeah.
0: So,
3: why is it going to be a busy day for me?
0: All right.
3: What do you need me to do?
0: I do need you to do some stuff.
3: I know.
1: You got some extra trash he needs taken out.
3: Yeah.
0: No.
2: Couple loads of laundry.
4: Couple loads here and there.
0: On Saturday, we're going to be giving away a cruise for two on Bert's cruise, the fully loaded cruise.
1: Mm-hmm.
0: And we are off on Friday.
3: Right.
0: So we're going to have to do double the talking about it today to remind everybody that it's happening on Saturday.
3: Okay.
0: And we're supposed to give out clues as to where it's happening as we get closer so people know where to go. So the whole idea is what you're going to do is we're going to give out a location. And then at that location, you're going to show up there and you're going to look for the 102.5 The Bone employee who is not going to be marked. You're going

0: I was going to every hour give away the exact time and location to one caller. But the truth is that we're going to give it away before the show's over today. So it's really not going to be any work for you. I had to rethink it as I was talking it through.
1: Okay.
0: It's just today, we should do it today at what do we have? We have news at 7 o'clock.
2: Yes.
0: Then Cody at 8 o'clock.
2: 8:30. And we can move to 8 o'clock, but we always,
0: yeah, well,
2: we start doing it at 8:30 because you would always push him to after
0: yeah.
2: 8.
0: Yeah. So somewhere around there.
2: Yeah, yeah.
0: And then Titus O'Neil is coming to the studio.
2: At 9.
0: So we have to do it before Titus gets here because he may decide to change things when he gets here. He may decide he wants the show. So I'm going to do it, like, I'll do it right before Cody this morning. So right before 8:30, I will give you the location of where they'll be. And then you just have to show up there, and you have to look for the person that you're looking for, walk up to them without your shirt on and say, are you the person? And if they get the right person, they win the cruise for two on the bird cruise. Easy as that, right?
1: Right.
0: So the only thing that's going to be a little difficult is kind of narrowing down who the person is. But I'm going to tell you pretty much exactly where they're going to be. So it's all about getting it done and getting in and getting out and winning the cruise.
1: Okay, so at the top of the hour, you're going to give out...
0: Nope.
1: No?
0: Right before Cody.
1: But I thought you said every hour.
0: No, I changed
1: you're that. Already changing it?
0: Yeah, I said that's why I said it's really not going to be a lot of work
3: Carmen,
0: because I'm just going to change it.
1: I know.
3: Carmen, you just wait there.
1: Okay.
3: So you just wait there. You do you. Yeah.
1: Okay.
0: Yeah,
1: what is happening?
2: It'll all work out.
0: You just let Chad use your body.
1: Okay.
0: Oh. That's all I care about.
1: I can do that.
0: All right. Oh, yeah. I don't know. Here's the deal. We were supposed to promote it all week this week, and I forgot we were off tomorrow, and that's really stressing me out that people aren't paying attention, and they don't going to know, and there's not enough awareness about it. So we have to talk about it a lot today. That's going to be the main thing. Yeah.
1: I said you could also, you know, use social media, the airwaves, but then also give out like a great clue tomorrow per social media.
0: Yeah. I just am worried about not being here on the air and that not happening.
1: You're going to be on your phone all day tomorrow.
0: Right. Yeah.
3: What do you think about caller 9?
0: No. That's what I thought it was going to be.
1: Oh, jeez.
2: What about caller 10 instead? Oh. Caller 10.
3: Ooh, mix it up
0: a little
3: bit. Yeah. Yeah. Yeah, right? What about if you call a different morning show? No, don't do that. Don't do that. I'm just waiting for a shirtless fat guy to walk up somebody who has no idea what's going on and go, are you the guy?
0: Yeah. That's right. The whole point of the bit.
1: But yes.
3: I get it.
0: Yeah.
2: There should be a code word or something, I think.
3: Oh.
0: Yeah. Why?
1: Yeah.
2: Well, it's to know that that's the right person.
0: I mean, that's the whole point, is for them to go up to the wrong people.
2: Right, but how... Okay.
0: What?
2: No. Yeah.
4: All right.
2: Shouldn't they say, like, Bert or something to know that that's the right person?
0: No.
2: Okay.
0: Why would they? If they go up to the person and say, are you the person I'm looking for? And that person is the person, they go, yes, I am. You won.
2: Okay.
0: Right?
4: I like, are you the guy?
2: All right.
0: Who said it's going to be a guy?
4: Yeah.
0: Could be a girl.
4: Yeah.
1: We should push this off to like Saturday.
0: Call number 10.
3: You know, there is the possibility of, are you the guy? Yep, sure am.
1: Yeah. Well,
0: then that person owes them a cruise.
1: Follow me to the bathroom. Yeah. Yeah.
3: Got it.
2: How obvious will it be that it's the person?
0: Not at all.
2: Not at all?
0: Yeah.
1: Okay. Oh. There's going to be a lot of... Is there going to be a lot of people?
0: Yes.
1: To be confused by?
0: Yes.
1: Oh, someone's going to get the cops called on them.
0: Why?
1: You're shirtless and you're walking up to random people.
3: Carmen, don't worry about it. It's going to be fine.
1: Okay. Yeah.
3: Somebody's winning a cruise.
2: That's huge.
1: That's great.
0: Call number 10.
1: Yeah.
0: Oh. Now I feel like this isn't going to work out.
2: I think it'll work out fine.
0: All right, then I'm back.
1: Yeah. But again, I'm off. I don't need to do anything extra. I just want to get that clear.
2: Carmen, take your shirt off.
1: Yeah.
3: No, Carmen, don't you understand? You're the one down there taking people's shirts off.
1: Oh, okay. Wait.
2: Because it's your shirt.
0: I just assumed that we were going to give away the

0: application to one person every hour, and then but then we're not going to be here tomorrow to give any more clues or anything. So we just got to give out the location.
1: First come, first serve.
0: First come, first serve. Could be over. First come, first serve. It could be over in 2 minutes. It could be over in an hour.
2: Yeah.
0: No, it could be over in 2 hours.
2: Mm-hmm.
0: Although I have a feeling in 2 hours you'll be able to ask every person that you see.
2: Pretty much.
0: Mm-hmm. Hmm.
2: This is good.
3: Yeah.
0: I don't know.
2: Can I win the cruise?
0: No.
2: No.
0: Do you want to go on the cruise?
2: I would love to.
0: Would you? Would you be able to?
2: Yeah, probably.
3: Oh.
2: When is it?
0: Oh, no. November.
2: All right, I'm in.
0: I think this is where it's going to cause a problem. I think it's the week that we're doing the food drive that we do every year.
2: Oh, come on.
3: Carmen and I will be out and doing the food drive.
1: All
0: right. All right. That'll work. Oh, so stressed out.
3: We can hold it down.
2: November 19th through the 23rd.
0: That's when it is?
2: That's when it is.
0: All right. So if you're free and you want to go, you can win that cruise this weekend.
1: And that will not... Oh, that and yes, that will be the week of the food drive.
3: Well, and your wife's birthday. Or no.
0: Nope.
3: A few days after.
0: Yeah.
2: I think a lot of great comics.
0: Who do they have?
2: Whitney Cummings, Miss Pat, Big J. Okerson, Felipe Esparza, Joe DeRosa, Rosebud Baker, Ian Fidance, Shane Torres, Dave Williamson, Mike Calta.
0: There's not a comedian on that cruise so far that we don't have like a great relationship with, except Whitney Cummings.
2: Catherine Blanford.
0: Yeah.
2: All very funny.
0: Okay, good. That makes me comfortable. It was last time it was some people that I didn't know that very well, and I was always in the mix with them. And then, you know, I'm the outsider at that point to most of them. Not most of them, but they're just the ones that I don't know.
2: Yeah, we know all these people.
0: Is Ari going?
2: No.
0: Mm.
2: No. I think you never know when you see clips of Ari Shaffir.
1: If it's recent or...
2: Well, yeah, right? I guess he's leaving the country. He's moving to like England or something.
0: He's done that before.
2: Yeah.
3: I saw a clip of him with Howie Mandel, and he was changing his underwear in front of Howie and Howie's daughter.
0: Oh, Jesus.
3: Yeah. Just gross.
1: Why?
3: He gets done, and the daughter's like, can I look yet? And then he's like, not yet. Hold on, this, that. And they have the camera on him and stuff, but you can't see anything at the time, whatever. And he gets done, finally gets his pants up, buckles it and stuff, and Howie Mandel is still funny. Howie goes, you're definitely Jewish.
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0: If you had a friend who had herpes and he was hitting on a girl, would you tell the girl?
3: If you're friends with that girl.
0: If you're friends with the girl.
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0: Yeah, I mean, you got to be like, hey, Lord.
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0: Exactly.
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0: You know, I was talking to Bobby about how big Max's son is now. Like, Max is a man.
3: Yeah.
0: And he said him and Ari were in the city the other day. And they were hanging out in the city, and then they... Bobby had to leave, and Max stayed with Ari, and Ari took him to the Turkish baths.
3: Oh, no. That is...
0: He said he went in all the baths, went all the cold plunges, all that stuff.
3: Strange.
0: Yeah. I don't understand these people. Like, Natalie Cuomo, who is not, like, one of the hottest comedians going right now. She's hot on social media, but not, you know... And she's, like, in Paris for... she seems like she's been there for a month. Where are these people getting this money? Like, what is Ari Shaffir doing in England? Is he doing comedy while he's over there?
2: I think he's moving there permanently.
0: Right, but how do you survive over there?
2: I imagine they get money elsewhere.
0: I don't know where they're getting their money.
1: Do they all have, like, podcasts?
3: Yeah, he has a couple podcasts, I think. But, yeah, I don't know how much money he's making off that. And, I mean, I'm imagining he does stand-up over there. And then does he fly back over to the U.S. to do dates and
0: that
3: stuff?
0: That seems like it gets real expensive when you have to do that. Yeah.
2: And he's just solo on his own, so how much money do you need to get by? He's always staying in, like, hostels
3: and
2: stuff.
3: Yeah, he does seem like a low-budget guy. Him, I don't know about the Natalie Cuomo, whether she's being paid to be over there.
0: Natalie Cuomo posted a picture of her on a balcony drinking coffee in France, in Paris. And I'm like, that's not...
1: Isn't she married?
0: No, they got divorced.
1: Already?
2: Shocking.
0: Yeah. Yeah, you thought that was going
1: to
0: last?
1: No, I just, you know, I was trying to figure out how they got money.
2: Well, look at April Macy. She travels everywhere.
1: Yeah.
2: And she...
0: But April Macy works. Like, when she's overseas, she's working. When she's in other countries, wherever she's at, she's working. And then she's using... She'll be the first person to tell you she uses her miles from her flying for comedy to fly to these places for free. And then, although she stays in luxurious places, she does a lot of research and she knows how to stay in these places for cheap.
2: Yeah, but she's not doing like theaters and stuff and big time, huge events.
0: No, so that's true.
2: And she's still able to, you know, travel and do that stuff. Yeah.
0: It's amazing how many people are critical of her online that are always like, you know, about her traveling and doing stuff like wasting money. I know it's like, whose business is that of yours?
2: Yeah, but that
1: how
2: also,
1: is that wasting money? Like, go see the world.
0: I know she's got
1: I
0: it
1: would
0: down
1: love to do
0: the
1: that.
0: Right way. Imagine having no, being her age, having no kids, and being able to just free and travel and do whatever you want. Yeah. And yeah, she's living the life the
1: sounds
0: right
1: like
0: way.
1: My dream.
0: Exactly. The best is that when we went on the cruise a couple of years ago, I met a girl on the cruise. That it was the COVID cruise, or maybe it was the one after. But anyway, she was Carmen. You were there, so it wasn't the COVID cruise. She was a young girl. She was there with her mother and her boyfriend. And she was probably in her mid-20s, and she worked customer service for Capital One or something for Capital One. I think she was like the customer service for the VIPs, but she got to work from home. So instead, she bought an RV, and she just travels around and works from the RV. And she's like, yeah, I'd go down to the Keys, find a spot on the beach, live on the beach for like a month, and just do all my work from inside the RV.
3: That's nice.
0: That is like, that's my dream.
3: Yeah, but, you know, obviously, you your family might be mad if you did that. But
0: yeah.
3: If you're young and single, you can do that kind of thing.
0: Right. She's like 20-some years old, and it's just her and her boyfriend.
3: And there's a lot of people that are young and single that are doing jobs that they don't want to be doing right now.
0: Yeah.
3: And you can do something else, you know. Yeah. I'm not sure whether it's going to work out for you. And there's a lot of people that are like, listen, I have a paycheck that I know that's coming, and I can do this, whatever. But if you take a chance, something else might happen.
0: Yeah. Yeah, just you mainly you want to be happy. That is the key. If you can find something that keeps you happy every day, that's where you're going to live forever.
2: If you're April Macy, you've made a living telling jokes. And that's what your job is.
3: Yeah,
1: and you people, travel the world.
2: You travel the world, and somehow
3: idiot.
2: People are critical of that.
3: Like, what an idiot!
0: Well, those are jealous people.
2: Yeah, it's
0: are jealous.
2: Crazy.
3: Those are people that have never left their home state, and they're mad, and they you know
2: you tell jokes for a living. Yeah. You've been able to support yourself your entire life.
0: Yeah, and I believe she has dual residency here in Italy because she bought a place in Italy.
2: Right. Mm-hmm.
0: And when you buy a place over there, you get dual residency automatically. So,
2: and she's looking really hot lately.
3: Yeah, she posted, you see that thirst trap of her saying, should I go back to blonde? And she had a picture of her blonde when she was like 20-something.
0: I voted.
3: Yeah, looked good.
0: I voted for sure.
2: Since the divorce, she really got tight.
3: Her ex-husband must be mad.
0: Do you think it's weird that was her husband? Like, do you see
3: really.
0: Them together?
3: No, I mean, no. As much as she travels and the way she is, no, that's not, you know.
1: And did they get divorced? I thought they were, like, just separated.
0: I don't really know.
3: Yeah, I'm not sure.
0: Yeah, I don't really know.
3: Not together.
2: It seemed like they were officially done the last couple times she's been here. Whether it's legally, I don't know.
0: You think she sleeps a lot, dude? I mean, I'm not talking crap. I'd ask her if she was here.
2: I don't know. She doesn't seem like a hussy to me.
0: No, she doesn't.
3: Yeah,
0: she seems like she uses it for the right reasons.
3: Right.
2: She seems very like picky and choosy type.
3: Also, I think she knows if she wants to, she can.
2: Oh yeah.
3: You know.
0: Right. Carmen, you're saying I should not answer these phone calls. These are all Sporkle calls.
1: Yes.
0: Okay. Because I worry that they have questions about the bird cruise.
1: Good.
3: I feel like you're going to pick up and they're going to go, are you the guy?
0: That might be true. That might be true. Tom Dreesen is dead?
3: Yes.
0: And you guys do not know who that is?
3: I do.
2: I had no clue.
1: I had to Google it.
2: Same.
3: He is, I think he's more in our wheelhouse than...
0: I have to tell you, he's only in my wheelhouse for one reason. And that's because when Letterman had the heart surgery, Tom Dreesen... guest hosted for him, and I went, who the hell is Tom Dreesen? But that was 30 years ago.
3: Yeah, but he used to be on Carson, and he opened...
0: I don't remember that.
3: Oh, yeah.
0: And for watching as much Carson as I did, I don't remember seeing Tom Dreesen anywhere before seeing him on Letterman.
3: I remember because his big claim to fame, he was a comedian, and, you know, it's not like now where you see all these comedians, you know all the comedians and stuff. You know, they're in clubs and stuff. They're rarely... on TV, if they are, it's maybe the Tonight Show, whatever. But his big thing was he opened for Frank Sinatra for years. and he would always have great Frank stories.
0: Yeah.
3: You know?
0: Yeah.
3: So that's why I remember him and know him from that.
2: So he would tell jokes before the Sinatra show?
0: Yeah.
3: Yeah, yeah.
0: Yeah, that was a big thing. They still do that now. Like, you'll see some of these comedians will go out with those female singers, Patti LaBelle or one of those people. They would have a comedian go out there and open for them.
2: Really?
0: The crowd. Yeah.
2: The crowd?
0: Yeah, that's a pretty common thing.
2: Interesting.
0: That was with Craig Gass. Craig Gass said he used to do, Ralphie said he was on before Nirvana.
3: Nirvana, yeah. Brad Garrett actually did it for Frank Sinatra as well.
0: Yep.
3: And he said that he was out there one time and he was bombing. People don't want to see him. They came to see Frank Sinatra. You don't want to see some giant doing jokes and impressions and stuff. Giant. So he was done and he said, stick around for Frank. Like, they're going to leave. You know what I mean? Like, that was his final joke, whatever. And they thought that he said, stick it to Frank and stuff. And like, Frank's guys came up to him and they're like, what are you talking about? And he was like, it was a joke. I was bombing. I was trying to get out of there.
0: That guy seems like he's unpleasant to me.
3: Brad Garrett. Yeah. He seems
0: like, I want him to be cool because I like him on TV, but I feel like he's a jerk off.
2: But I think that's kind of the shtick.
0: No, I feel like, if we had him in here, he'd be miserable.
3: Yeah. I feel like he is a guy that thinks he is smarter and better than everyone.
0: Yeah.
3: And anybody who has a better career than him, he doesn't get it.
0: Yep. I feel the same way.
3: And at any point, he would go, everybody loves Raymond.
0: If he did, that would make him funnier. That would make him a lot funnier. And then the other thing that everybody decided to send to me yesterday is, if I don't have the news, Faison Love has been arrested here in Tampa. Yeah. I want to know what he wasn't scheduled to be here in Tampa.
2: No, not.
0: I wonder what he's doing here in Tampa.
3: Maybe visiting baby mama.
0: Is that what it was? It said he was in contempt of court. Is that what they got him for?
2: Yeah.
0: Does anybody know any of the details? Did he give any of the details?
3: Yeah, so he is busted over a warrant for allegedly violating a court order. He was hit with 2 counts of contempt of court, according to the records. He has previous run-ins with the law, this and this. Let's see. Was allegedly charged in connection to a paternity case he is involved in.
0: Uh-huh.
3: Yeah.
2: They got him.
1: Did you see? I want to say it was Argentina, but I know it was one of the countries saying, like, their fans, if they were behind on child support, they were not allowed to go to, like, the World Cup.
0: Well, how would you...
1: They wouldn't let them out of the country.
3: You could connected to their passport.
0: Oh, right. Out of the country, guys.
1: Right, so they weren't allowed to leave. Again, well, I don't know how true this is, but I saw someone report on it saying basically they halted.
3: Yeah, well, that's one of the things with child support. Like, if you get behind on child support and you don't pay, they used to take your driver's license.
0: Yeah, that was.
3: I don't know whether they still do it or not. Whatever, but. Because they garnish your wages, and then they'll take your driver's license and do all that stuff. They'll screw up your life. You know, you're screwing up somebody else's life.
0: Yep. Faison Love made sweet love to somebody in the media here in the Tampa Bay area.
3: Really? Oh. Charlie Belcher. Good job.
2: Oh, yeah.
0: Maybe it is.
3: Way to get it, Charlie.
0: Can't say who it is.
3: Yeah.
0: Might be Charlie.
2: Man, he looks rough in the mugshot.
0: Charlie?
2: No, Faison.
3: Yeah. He looks like he's not happy about
2: no.
3: it.
0: Who looks good in their mugshot?
3: Yeah.
0: Who's happy about being in their mugshot?
2: Oh, a lot of people smile.
0: Yeah, but I wouldn't smile.
1: We have a whole game around it.
3: But also, within the last 15 years, people realized, just smile at it, then it just goes away. Well, or lean forward looking medicine, Trump.
1: Well, remember that one guy, he had super blue eyes.
3: Oh, yeah.
1: And he was
3: yeah.
1: Mixed. He was beautiful. And then he became a model after getting arrested. So I think everyone realized.
2: Did you see the mugshot?
0: Yeah, I did. Yeah. He looks like him and Sapp could be brothers.
2: Yeah.
0: Have you seen Mike Tyson's son, the boxer?
3: I don't think so.
0: Jesus, Calvin, I have to tell you, I'm about to tell you this story, but I don't know if what I saw was AI or what was real.
3: I don't. I follow a lot of boxing. I don't know anything. I know about Muhammad Ali's nephew, who is very good.
0: No, this kid's pretty young. He looks like he's probably about 16 years old, but he does the bob and weave like Tyson does. And they showed, he looks like Tyson, and they showed a lot of video of him in the ring while Tyson was sitting on the side. Watching him box, but again,
3: Miguel Leon Tyson or
0: maybe I don't know, but he looked good.
18: It's not Amir Tyson.
0: I don't know.
3: No, this one says that it's Miguel. So he has 2 sons, and it says
0: this
3: Miguel
0: one looks like a young Mike Tyson.
3: Mm.
0: He looks almost Asian.
3: I don't know.
0: Well, it appears, if it's real, there is a new young version of Mike Tyson on the come up, where he does that whole neck roll, that bob and weave thing that he does, and then he comes up with that uppercut. It's pretty massive.
2: Oh, 15-year-old Morocco Tyson?
0: Maybe. I don't know. He does look young. He does look like that might be the age.
2: Because his other two sons are almost in their 30s.
0: No. This kid's definitely 15 or 16 years old.
2: Yeah, they say he's got three sons. One is 15.
0: Okay. Good to be Mike Tyson's son or bad to be Mike Tyson's son?
2: Oh, bad.
0: Yeah, right?
2: Your dad has been to prison for horrible things.
0: Yeah.
3: So there is this one from 4 days ago that says Alonzo Evans is highly talented young boxer who has heavily studied Mike Tyson, and they have video of him and Tyson's watching. So,
0: oh really? So maybe they use that video to make the,
3: because you know there's a lot of times with drum videos they're like the son of John Bonham and it's not Jason.
0: Yeah.
3: You know.
0: Well, this looked like Tyson so much that it made me wonder if it was AI. I can't watch anything anymore.
3: No.
0: I can't report on anything. I don't know what anything's real.
3: Yeah, you're going to lose your money pretty quick.
0: Yeah. Really, sure.
2: Mike Tyson's refused to let his children become professional fighters.
0: Yeah. Oh, really? Yeah. So I got totally duped.
3: Yeah, this one says Tyson's son, but it's not.
2: Because he's been very against it.
0: Okay. Well, that ends that. There you go.
2: He's quoted as saying he took the blows so that his children would never have to.
0: Maybe they want to.
2: Nah, I'm just telling you what it says.
0: Yeah.
1: Yeah, but it's like Michael Jordan's kids or LeBron James's kid. Like, you're never going to be your dad.
3: Right.
1: And you're always going to be criticized, and that's who you're always going to be compared to. So you're never going to be good.
0: If it's in your DNA, you could have enough talent like
2: the Mannings.
0: Yeah, to play. And you don't have to be as good as Peyton was, but you could be pretty good. You could be a Super Bowl winner.
1: But if
0: Mike Tyson's son could have knockout power that he got through DNA and be a decent boxer, but never be what Mike Tyson was.
1: But if you're a real competitor, that will eat you alive.
3: Yeah. Dylan Harper, who plays for the Spurs, who's a rookie, who's unbelievable. Ron Harper's son, Ron Harper, who played in the league for quite some time. I mean, there's a lot of those guys. But if you're a super, superstar, if you're a Jordan, if you're a Tyson, if you're a LeBron, one of those guys, it's hard.
0: Yeah.
3: Like, if this guy goes out and he's decent and he's a journeyman, okay, that's what your father was, too. He was good, but, you know, not... He's not in the top, you know, talk about the top 10 of all time or anything like that. But Dylan Harper's unbelievable. He's really good.
0: Yeah,
1: Because they have, video of, LeBron James's son, in middle school, and parents are booing him. You know what I mean? It's just stupid. So hard when you are a superstar's kid.
0: Dude, we talked to Tom Hanks' son, and I said that to him. Why would you? It's like Michael Jordan's kid deciding to... trying to get into basketball is you deciding to be an actor. Like, you have to compete with Tom Hanks now.
1: But he's good too. His son is actually a great actor.
0: His son's good, but the problem is they're always going to go compare him to his father.
3: Yeah.
0: No matter what he does.
2: You got to get in the family business.
0: Yeah. Well, good for him.
2: I would never want my children to attempt radio.
3: Oh.
0: Not anymore.
2: No.
0: I don't think anymore, no.
2: I say it's a horrible idea.
3: That was greatness.
0: Yeah.
3: In front of them. I thought that's what you were saying.
2: No. People that try and do the, you know, what their parents have done.
3: Oh, I thought you were saying because they'd never live up to your wonderful standards.
2: Quite the opposite.
3: By the way, I've done a little digging. This is definitely not Mike Tyson's son.
0: Definitely not.
3: No.
0: Okay.
3: No.
0: I got to.
3: They're calling him
0: the next Tyson's Mike Tyson.
3: Son. They're calling him. His name is Alonzo Evans. They're calling him Alonzo Tyson because he studied Mike so much in boxes like him that's why they're calling him that.
2: It's like the baby Gronk kid.
3: Exactly.
2: Yeah.
3: Exactly.
0: So I should never send that kid money.
3: No.
0: Damn it.
3: His training and stuff. When you meet Mike Tyson, don't say your son Alonzo is doing fantastic. Yeah.
0: He's not my fun. All right, we got to take a break. When we come back, Carmen, I'll tell you what we have to give away. At some point today, we're going to tell you how you can win a cruise for two on the Burt Cruise, the fully loaded cruise. It leaves in November. That is being given away on Saturday at an undisclosed location. We will give you that location before Cody Tucker this morning around 8:20, 8:30. That is all happening. We got the Open Letter Rewind, and we got Sporkle next on 102.5 The Bone.
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3: This is an open letter to bandwagon sports fans. Dear bandwagon sports fans, seriously, this is your time. Bandwagon sports fans treat being a fan of sports the way a fly treats a picnic table. They land on wherever the sweetest thing is at that moment. Now, the World Cup shows up, and all of a sudden, every guy who couldn't name three countries on a map is an international scout. They're talking about formations, possession, percentages, expected goals. Last week, you called a corner kick a foot free throw. And now, you're a World Cup fan? These people are the same people that wear a Brazil jersey on Monday, an Argentina jersey on Wednesday, and an England jersey on Friday. Their closet looks like the United Nations got drunk and opened up a Dick's Sporting Goods. And I didn't know how many people that have never talked about basketball are suddenly Knicks fans. When the Knicks would lose by 30, these people were nowhere to be found. But the second the team starts winning, they're like seagulls on a French fry at the beach. Since when are you a Knicks fan? Oh, I've always been a Knicks fan. Always? Because I have a picture of you wearing an Oklahoma City Thunder shirt at my birthday last week. You have more transfers for sports loyalty than a Swiss bank account. The bandwagon fan has an incredible superpower. They can change allegiances faster than a squirrel crossing the street changes its directions. They don't root for teams. They root for whatever ESPN is talking about that morning. The Knicks win the title, and they swear they suffered through the dark years. You couldn't pick OG Anunoby out of a police lineup 2 seasons ago. But yes, your brand new Knicks tattoo looks great. And social media has made it 1,000 times worse. the Bandwagon Fan Celebrity Championship, like, they helped build the team. They're popping champagne. They're posting pictures of them wearing the winning team's jersey. They're writing, "We did it. We did it. Who's we? You contributed less to this championship than the guy who refills the nacho cheese machine at the stadium." Look, everybody's welcome to enjoy a winning team. That's part of sports. But don't walk into the party wearing a brand new jersey with the tag still hanging off it and say that you're a real fan and start talking about how you've sacrificed. You're not a diehard. You're a tourist. And that's fine. Just don't try and convince us that you discovered fire. And I'm letting you know right now that if I hear you call a soccer field a football pitch, I will slap you. I'm Galvin from the Mike Kelta Show, and this has been an open letter to Bandwagon Sports Fans. Okay.

0: 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It's 102.5 The Bone, 800-771-1025. We got a lot of things to give away, and then sometime today we're going to give you the location of how you can win on Saturday. A cruise for two on Bert's new cruise, the fully loaded cruise, leaving in November of this year. Carmen, what do we have to give away to the folks today?
1: Okay, so today we have tickets for Yellow Card, AEW Dynamite.
0: That AEW wrestling is happening at the Baycare Sound for the first time. I'm very excited for that. I think that's going to be a cool thing for Clearwater.
1: And Avenged Sevenfold.
0: All right, you'll have your choice of tickets right now. If you win, let's play a little Sporkle. Here we go. The playing field is pretty even right now. I won yesterday. You broke Galvin's record, so there is you doubled him up, so there is no rule.
2: I won yesterday, and I broke Galvin's
0: way off.
2: Yeah.
0: I won the day before. Yeah.
2: Yes.
0: Sorry.
2: And Galvin won the day before that.
0: Mm-hmm. You won yesterday, yes, because you broke the, you got rid of the rule.
2: No rule.
0: Right. All right.
2: I'm on a one-win streak.
0: There we go. Not a streak. Carmen is the keeper of Sporkle. Pap is your judge and scorekeeper. Carmen, what are we playing today?
1: Okay, today we're going to be playing surnames of best director. Can you name the missing surname from the winners of the Golden Globe for best director?
0: Yes.
1: So I'm going to give you the film. I'll give you their first name. You're giving me their surname, Gio. That is their last name.
2: I know that.
3: Okay. Now you know.
4: You look confused.
1: Yeah. All right, your first one. Argo.
0: Affleck.
1: Galvin. Gandhi. Richard.
0: Amber.
1: Mike. Reds. Warren.
2: Beatty.
1: Mike. The Last Emperor. Bernardo.
5: Federici.
0: Bernardo.
1: The Last Emperor. Bernardo.
2: Thomas.
0: Bertolucci.
1: Close.
0: Yeah, I can't remember what it is.
1: Bertolucci. Yes, I'm sorry. Can't give it to you.
0: Sorry.
1: Slumdog Millionaire. Danny. Slumdog Millionaire. The director was...
0: Oh, I've met this guy.
1: Danny. Boyle.
2: Damn it.
1: Avatar.
2: Cameron.
1: Gio.
3: Ooh, that was so close.
2: It sounded like it was in stereo.
3: It really was. That was tight. Carmen, you're good.
1: Thank you. Your next one. Apocalypse Now.
2: Coppola.
1: Galvin. Million Dollar Baby.
2: Eastwood.
1: Galvin.
2: I know these.
1: The Social Network.
2: Sorkin.
3: Oh. He did the screenplay.
1: David.
0: Fincher.
3: Yeah.
1: Mike Calta. And Pap, we're halfway there.
6: Gio is on the board with a single point. Michael and Galvin are both tied. They have 3 points on the board.
1: All right, we're doing surname for best director winners. Your next one, The People versus Larry Flint. Milo's.
0: Foreman.
1: Mike. The French Connection. William.
3: Tanner.
1: The French Connection. William.
3: Defoe.
0: I don't know.
1: Friedkin.
0: Who?
1: Friedkin. William Friedkin.
0: Oh, Friedkin. You freaking kidding me?
1: Braveheart.
2: Gibson.
1: Galvin. Lord of the Rings.
2: Jackson.
1: Return of the King.
2: Yep.
1: Galvin.
2: That is correct.
1: Yeah, thank you. Thank you, Gio. Brokeback Mountain. Aang.
0: Lee.
1: Mike. American Beauty, Sam,
3: Remy. Damn it.
2: Remy.
1: American Beauty, Sam.
0: I don't know.
1: Mendez. No point. Chinatown. Roman.
3: Coppola. Oh.
0: Polanski.
3: Yeah.
1: Polanski, Mike Kelta, and Pap.
2: Ooh.
1: We are on the last three.
2: I won yesterday.
6: Gio won yesterday, but he has 1 point on the board today. Galvin has 5, and Michael is your leader by 1.
2: No.
6: He's winning with 6.
2: All right.
1: All right. We're doing surname, best director, last 3. Here we go. Hugo.
3: Scorsese.
1: Galvin. Saving Private Ryan.
0: Thanks.
3: Spielberg.
0: Yeah, that's how it goes.
1: And your last one, JFK.
0: Stone.
1: Mike Kelta.
0: That tied up?
6: Tied it up.
0: All right.
6: Galvin and Mike both have 7. Gio, 1 point.
1: Gio, you are out because this is the tiebreaker.
2: Oh, come on.
1: Yentl.
3: Streisand.
0: She directed that?
3: Yeah.
0: Come on.
2: What the hell is that?
3: I knew the Jew. Yentl? You don't know who Yentl is?
2: No.
3: Barbara Streisand plays a boy.
6: Yeah, she dressed like a boy.
3: All right. I agree.
0: Come on, Gio. What are you, like Kanye?
3: I guess.
0: Yeah.
3: Tom Dreesen was one of the biggest stars in there.
2: No. All right.
3: Yentl was a big movie from the 70s. I don't know whether I actually ever saw it. I saw clips of it, and she has her hair tucked up in a hat, and she's like, when I was a young boy.
1: But she totally looks like a girl.
0: Really? No, I think she was a girl playing a boy.
1: Okay.
0: Like, I don't think she was a boy in the movie. I think she was a girl pretending to be a boy.
3: Right.
0: Right.
3: But nobody's going to believe it. She just has her hair tucked up.
0: Right, but Carmen is saying she looked at it, and then...
1: Like, that wasn't even, like, realistic.
0: Right.
3: Oh, yeah. Her character wasn't Tom Hamilton.
1: I guess
3: she was, you know, it was like, I know what I'll do. Dress up as a boy, and nobody will know. And now everybody know. Anyways. Joe?
6: Your final score. Gio with 1 point on the board. Michael with 7. And Galvin is your triumphant champion today. He won with 8.
3: Kachutney.
0: Close.
2: Streak Slayer. Congratulations.
3: That's not a streak. One is not a streak.
0: What line are you playing for, Galvin?
3: I'll go line 4, please.
0: Good morning. Who's this?
3: They do not want my prize.
2: Yellow card.
3: Screw you. Line 1, please.
0: All right. Good morning. Who's this?
3: Oh, my God. There's something going on.
1: Yeah. We're done. We're not giving away a prize.
2: Nope. No, thank you.
3: Are you the guy? What's happening?
0: You have 4 lit lines to choose from, Galvin.
3: 2.
0: Nope.
3: 3.
4: Hey. Ray.
3: There we go.
0: I didn't even answer the phone yet.
3: Well, he wants to make sure he doesn't get hung up on.
0: Ray, are you there?
4: Yes, sir.
0: Hello.
4: Good morning, guys. Thank you. Yes, I'm here.
0: I'm just kidding. I'm drooling out on you. All right, Ray, you're the winner. I'm going to put you on hold. Carmen will grab you during the break, and we will hook you up with your choice of prizes. Thank you, Ray.
4: Awesome. Thank you, guys.
0: All right, pal. Ray is on line 3, Carmen.
1: Got it.
0: Ray was choice number 4. Line 3.
3: Yeah. Dunk.
0: I wonder why that happens.
3: I don't know.
0: People just give up.
2: Or they get nervous, or
0: I think they get nervous.
2: Yeah. Or maybe they think they're getting disconnected because it beeps.
0: Well, then say hello.
2: Well, on their end, it makes a beep noise, I guess, I think. Like, ding!
0: Yeah, so say hello.
1: But I think sometimes, like, their phone stays connected even if they hung up. So it's, like, disconnected. So when you go to pick it up, like, the phone line is stuck thing.
0: Gotcha.
1: I think.
0: Well, congratulations to Ray. Mm. Galvin, what do we have coming up in news?
3: Coming up in news today, we have best find for a kid.
0: Best find?
3: Find.
0: Oh, yeah. Find. Okay.
3: Goblin time. And the Gilgo dildo.
0: Oh, all right. All those sound great. Carmen, pay attention for Chad's birthday.
1: Okay.
0: We'll take a quick break at Galvin Engine News. We'll do that next. Titus O'Neill is going to join us in the studio after Cody Tucker this morning. It's the Mike Kelta Show. 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

0: couple of things I got to remind you of. One is, out of all the years that I've been doing this, one of the most requested comedians to be on this show is a guy named Sam Miller, who has never been on the program. I follow Sam on social media. He follows me on social media. And we like to try and work that out to get him on the show. But unfortunately, he is here on Sunday at Sidesplitters and only one date. And he does not get into town, I think, until Sunday morning. 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But he is here on Sunday. 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
1: He looks like he could be Eddie Trunk's brother.
0: He also could be any goofy friend in any sitcom.
1: Oh, yeah.
0: Yeah. Hey, Sam's coming over. The other thing is, on Saturday, we were giving away a cruise for two on the Burt Kreischer Fully Loaded cruise. And the way we were doing that, and I'm going to remind you several times today because it's our last day on the air this week, because Juneteenth tomorrow, we're off tomorrow. Is everybody off tomorrow? Like, is it a national holiday for everybody?
2: Yes.
0: I mean, I imagine if Cox is taking the day off, it's a
1: national holiday, but I don't know that everybody's off.
2: But, like, all the major
0: banks and all that other stuff. Yeah. Well, anyway, on Saturday, we will be at a place that is definitely open at noon. How do you like that? I'm dialing it in now, giving you the time. Saturday at noon, we'll be someplace. I'm going to tell you where that is before we talk to Cody Tucker this morning at about 8:30. And you're going to go into that place and you're going to look for the person that is representing 102.5 The Bone. When you think you know where that person is, you must remove your shirt, walk up to them and say, are you that person? Are you the person I'm looking for? And if you get it right, you win the cruise for two on the cruise. Now, ladies, you might be thinking that's unfair. I can't walk around with my big floppy breasts flopping around. You don't have to. Sports bra, tank top, whatever you got to wear. It's just a little nod to Bert with the shirtless thing. So if you're out and about, it'll be easy to find. It could be over in 5 minutes. It could last an hour because you're going to have to find the right person. And that person is going to be nondescript. So you're going to have to go up to probably several people with your shirt off and say, are you the person? But somebody's going to get it right. And somebody's going to win a luxury cruise on the cruise for two on the Burt Kreischer Fully Loaded cruise, which I think I will be on.
1: You just think you will.
0: I mean, right now, that's the plan. That's the plan. But I don't know. I don't know what room we have. And Joe will tell you after the last time, I don't know if we can downgrade.
3: We can't go back.
1: I don't see them downgrading.
0: Well, I mean, Whitney Cummings is coming this time. They might be like, oh, we have to give Whitney the good room. We gave Cowhead the good
1: room. Who was it last time? Who was like headliners on there last time?
0: Mark Norman was there. It was all like Bert's buddies.
1: Mm.
0: But you know what I found out, Galvin?
1: What's that?
0: My wife and I are booking a cruise to go on together in September. And we talked to Diane from Action on Travel the other day. Do you know that there's rooms better than my room that I usually get on the cruise?
1: Yeah, of course.
0: I mean, there's a lot, not just like one or two
1: of
0: the giant suites.
1: I know because I went and played basketball and they said, this is our basketball court. And I went, oh, I'm sorry.
0: Yeah.
1: I had no idea. Yeah, there's
3: a lot of rooms that are better than Gio and my room.
1: That's true, Joe. Yeah. A lot of rooms.
3: A lot of rooms.
1: Are better than ours.
3: Mm-hmm.
0: So, unnecessary. Like, my wife and I were looking at rooms and Diane said, this is what you normally get. Then there's the owner suite, which is 861 square feet with a bedroom and the whole deal. And I thought, oh, that's pretty fantastic. And then they have another one where they have an upstairs and your bedroom is upstairs and the room is downstairs. I thought, well, that's pretty cool too. And then when you're laying in bed, you hit a button and the TV drops down from the ceiling. That's pretty fun.
1: Why even leave the room at that point?
0: That's what I'm saying.
1: You know,
0: that's what I told my wife. We might be able to just stay in the room and do it the whole weekend.
1: You just go to a hotel instead.
0: Save a couple of $1,000.
1: Yeah.
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1: like the icon of the seas and star of the seas, whatever. So that is 2,523 total square feet.
0: That's probably the one that Joe and I had.
2: That's
0: and
2: you bigger can, than my house. Yeah.
1: Can accommodate
5: a slide down the thing.
1: Up to eight guests. Yeah.
0: Yeah, I've been in the room with the slide before.
1: Yeah.
0: That's not a very big room. It just has a cool slide.
2: It has a big room, 2,000 square feet.
0: No. The one Gio's talking about.
5: A two-story room with a slide. Not very big.
0: It's not. I
5: want you to go in our room when you go on the cruise.
0: No.
5: Just poke your head in.
0: I know, but what I'm saying is
1: that's all we'll be able to fit in.
5: Yep.
0: Yeah. It's not like this room that we're talking about with the 2,000 square feet.
5: Right.
0: It's just, it's a little bit, it's probably a 1,000 square feet, maybe even less. 700 square feet.
5: That's
0: but
5: still
0: it's got the cool slide.
5: Huge.
0: Yeah. No, it's big.
1: This is three levels. It has 750 square feet of outside space.
0: Yeah.
1: Private balcony, backyard patio with direct access to Surfside neighborhood. Entertainment, in-suite, dry slide, private cinema game room with popcorn machine and interactive gaming tables. And then it has a private master suite. Separate from the kids. Kids have bunk beds in their quarters and stuff. Yeah.
5: Those Icon class ships are insane.
1: Yeah. Well, we pulled up next year and you go, whoa, look at that thing.
5: Yeah.
0: Well, if you want to go on one of those, you're going to be able to join Bert Kreischer, Whitney Cummings, and all the great comedians on the Bert Kreischer Fully Loaded Cruise, which is available now and leaving in November. And you will have your chance to do that on Saturday in the Tampa Bay area. Oh, I've now given out two clues.
1: Oh, all
0: right. It's going to be in Tampa.
1: Mm-hmm.
0: And it's going to be, I'll even narrow it down, close to Raymond James Stadium.
1: Okay.
0: How do you like that?
1: I like it.
0: In Tampa, close to Raymond James Stadium at noon.
1: Okay.
0: That's where it's going to be.
1: All right. Narrowing it down.
0: Oh, boy.
1: Narrowing it down.
0: If anybody has any questions about this, if you're considering going out there and trying to win this cruise, but you have some questions, feel free to call in 800-771-1025, because I'm not thinking, there may be some things coming up that I'm not thinking about that you're very confused about. I'm happy to help you. I want somebody to win this, and I want it to go pretty quick.
2: And so. Everyone is really confused.
1: Yeah, Mike's also easily confused, and we'll spill more clues.
0: Yes. Yeah, sure. Yes, all of these things are legit. What else? There was something else I wanted to tell you before we knew news. We got Sam Miller on Sunday at Side Splitters. The Bert Cruise on Saturday.
1: Mm-hmm.
0: Ladies and gentlemen, time to check in with Galvin. He's got today's news.
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0: What do we have in news today, Galvin?
1: Don't forget, stick around to the end of news. We've got the Badger Bob Staycation giveaway. So make sure you stick around for that as well.
0: Hey, Gio, you know that lagoon that they have in Wesley Chapel?
5: Yeah.
0: Where is that?
5: Epperson?
0: Yeah, but where? Can you give me an idea of what it's near?
5: Like,
0: I can't for the life of me try to figure out Wesley Chapel where that monstrous thing would be.
5: Do you know where, like, the Wesley Chapel Rec Center is at? Over by like Wesley Chapel High School.
0: Yes. Yes.
5: Yeah. You know that road there?
0: Long road.
5: Keep on heading that road, and about 5 minutes, it's right there.
2: It's okay. On the other side of 75.
1: Yeah. That looks really cool.
0: Yeah.
1: Is it really cool? Like, no. I don't know. No.
5: No.
2: It's expensive. Because I've heard, like, once you pay to get in, you have to pay to do everything else.
5: Yeah. Well, if you live there, it's included in your HOA and stuff like that. It's pretty cool.
0: Yeah, well, but what do you mean? What else do you have to pay for?
2: So
0: you
2: know,
0: you're
2: doing like,
0: swimming.
2: No, they have like paddle boards. They have like a whole like jungle gym.
5: Obstacle course
2: and stuff like that. So it's like you pay to get in and basically you can have a chair and a little shore, but everything else is like
5: it looks
2: an upgrade.
5: Cool when you drive by.
0: Hmm. Well, I've not seen it. I've not been up in that area. I would like to check it out. I don't know. I just imagine a lot of people peeing in the lagoon.
5: Yeah.
0: Yeah. I don't know. I thought it would be cool to check out.
5: Like your old house in Wesley Chapel?
0: Yeah.
5: The next exit up is where you go.
0: Oh, so you get off of 52?
5: Yeah.
0: Oh.
5: And then go out that way about a mile or so.
0: Oh, it's far out there.
5: That's not too bad.
0: From here?
5: Well, from here,
0: yeah.
5: 20 minutes.
0: Yeah. Carmen, guess where we went to dinner last night?
2: Where?
0: Esposito's.
5: Yeah.
7: She didn't even guess.
5: Who's we? Just you and your son?
0: Me and my son, yeah. Yeah, it was delicious.
1: Good salad?
0: I did have a salad, yeah. You want to know the absolute truth? I ate the salad, I had two bites of my food, and I wrapped it up and took it home.
1: Mm-hmm.
0: I just was too full. I was too full,
2: and
0: to be honest.
2: And ate it in bed?
0: I ate a little bit after I was high last night.
5: I thought you were a vegan now.
0: What? Vegan now? I just talked about it.
5: Oh.
0: I just talked about vegan. Being vegan, it's almost impossible to do.
5: Oh.
0: Yeah.
1: All right. It is difficult.
0: Yeah.
1: It is. It's a lot easier now than it used to be, but it's definitely very difficult. Yeah. Very difficult.
5: So you're out.
0: Because I'm what?
5: I said, so you're out.
0: Of what?
5: Vegan?
0: Yeah. Yeah, I'm out of vegan.
1: I don't think he was ever
2: in vegan.
5: Oh, I thought that's what was happening.
0: Yeah, thank you.
5: Well, it's like we couldn't get breakfast because you are vegan now.
0: No, in fact, if you want to get breakfast today, I'd be interested in that as well.
2: Oh, off the wagon.
0: I'm just hungry.
2: What are you going to get?
0: I don't know. Joey ate my last banana, so I didn't have a banana today. So, I don't know.
5: Joey, got a banana?
3: If you want a bite, Michael, this banana right here.
5: See?
0: I'm good. Thank you.
1: I baby bird it to him.
0: You're very generous, Joe. I appreciate it.
5: I always see Joe pull a hot dog and a banana out of his pocket.
3: That's right.
0: That's why he wears that long jacket with all the pockets so he can get something. He's the one who actually puts stuff in his cargo shorts.
5: He's got snacks.
0: Yeah.
1: Gio, you're going to have to start stopping and getting a banana.
5: All right. Mm-hmm.
0: No. It's just my wife's not here, so nobody's doing any grocery shopping.
3: Banana bitch has a nice ring to it.
0: Oh, wow.
1: Banana bitch. Ba, ba, ba, ba, ba, banana bitch. Ba, ba, ba, ba, banana bitch. Banana bitch.
5: I don't like it.
2: I like it.
1: It's got a song and everything.
5: Hot dog
0: already.
5: Bitch.
1: Doesn't have it.
3: The panache.
1: Hot dog hussy.
5: Yeah.
1: Hot dog whore.
0: We should have one of those dogs are rolling machines in here, though.
3: Oh. I completely agree with you, Michael.
0: Joe is eating a hot dog every day. He should be able to have his own machine here.
1: Well, remember when we got the cookie machine?
0: Yeah. Oh, to Spunkmeyer?
1: That we never turned on. I think JoJo has in our house now.
0: Yeah.
2: But we did.
0: Yeah.
2: We used it once.
0: We used it.
1: And smelled like burnt dust.
0: Oh.
1: Yeah, you want a burnt dust oatmeal cookie? I don't think so.
0: I came close to using this guy's hemorrhoid dust yesterday.
1: Oh, no.
5: The fentanyl?
0: Can you imagine if that's how I died?
5: Oh, man.
0: Using that.
1: Did the lady pick up your clothes or no? Did she come to
0: No, I didn't call you guys. Oh. You guys shamed me out of that.
3: Oh.
0: Yeah. I did a load and that was it.
1: Yeah.
0: You guys shamed me out of calling. I'm sorry, ma'am.
5: You should be catching up by now, though.
0: No, I did a load.
1: Oh, did one load of laundry, can't find a banana.
0: Right.
5: Things are falling apart,
1: the story of my Delta.
2: You should be nicer to your wife.
0: Why?
2: Because you...

0: The agreement commits the U.S. and Iran to achieving a final deal within 60 days. It also says the U.S. will issue waivers so that Iran will be able to export oil and spells out provisions for reopening the Straits of Hormuz. It also commits the U.S. and regional partners to developing a $300 billion reconstruction fund for Iran. Trump says if the final deal doesn't get signed in the next 60 days, it's back to bombing.
1: Yeah, I don't believe anything he says anymore. He was so critical of Obama for signing a $1.7 billion deal, and now this is a $300
0: billion
1: deal. If I'm wrong, the one thing, I support the president, and I voted for him. I always say the same thing. I think he's nuts sometimes, but I kind of like that he's a little crazy. But then he does some things that I just don't understand, and I can't see how the diehard people support it without questioning it and going, well, what was the whole point of doing this thing?
2: I thought a couple days ago he tweeted out that let the strait is open, let the oil flow and all this stuff.
1: Yeah, but now it's not.
2: Now he's still saying they have to agree to open it.
1: And then giving them $300 billion.
2: I mean, it really seems like a mess.
0: And it's like, we signed this deal. Oh, so it's done? Well, no, in 60 days we have to sign the final deal.
3: Right. Yeah. Well, they're not supposed to get any money unless they adhere to like some principles.
0: Stick to it for 60 days. So they're on probation, probation.
3: Yeah, no. They get $0 unless they actually get rid of the uranium and do all that other
0: stuff. Did we at any point in time tell them that fat, drunk, and stupid is no way to get rid of it?
4: Tell us what you think.
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0: A serial killer who confessed to killing 8 women whose remains were found near Gilgo Beach on Long Island was handed multiple life sentences yesterday, marking the end of decades-old cold case. Rex Huerman, a 62-year-old New York architect, pleaded guilty April 8th to murdering 8 women in a series of crimes spanning more than 17 years. The guilty plea was a stunning reversal for Huerman, who, according to his lawyer, tearfully denied being responsible for the killings after his arrest in 2023. Huerman was sentenced to 3 consecutive terms of life in prison without the possibility of parole.
11: So just execute him.
1: Yeah, I mean, it's a lot easier.
3: Save us the money.
0: It makes sense, Carmen. Yeah, absolutely.
11: Once you get to that point, you know what I mean? Like, it doesn't, like, he shouldn't live after killing 8 people.
0: Yeah, killing 8 people, admitting to it, and, you know, you give him a year to go, all right, was he lying, do appeals, do that stuff. No? All right, then chop. Just off with his head.
1: Chop is the way to go, yeah.
0: Oh, yeah.
1: I would like to point out that although I have a list of people that I would kill if I could get away with it, you know, if we remember we talked about that, I don't have a desire, like, now to kill anybody. Like, I can't imagine being a serial killer.
0: Oh, this guy needed to.
1: Yeah.
0: And the crazy thing about it, you know,

0: you always have these situations where like, oh, never knew, whatever. This guy was a successful architect and everybody that worked with him was like, he was a nice guy.
1: Yeah.
0: Like, he was a normal dude just going along, had a family, was married, had kids, lived in a nice house, whatever.
1: It's like Dexter, the dark passenger.
0: Would go out and murder. And they thought, a lot of times they thought, because they say, you know, that a lot of truckers, no offense, Trucker Tony, that a lot of truck drivers, you know, because they're going from place to place, that they have the ability to murder or kidnap women and do that type of stuff, that this area was a high traffic area for truckers. And they thought that that was a possibility of these girls that were disappearing and stuff. Meanwhile, there they are right there in the beach, buried in the beach and stuff. Ooh,
1: that's horrible.
2: I feel like I saw an SVU.
0: You did. You absolutely did. Yeah, where they found the body and then they found a bunch of bodies on the beach.
2: Yep, the dogs kept finding them and stuff.
0: Rip from the headlines, Carmen. That's what they do.
2: Isn't that crazy? I love SVU.
0: But that's great because you constantly have ideas.
2: Yeah.
0: You're like, oh, well, there's one, you know.
3: Yeah.
0: This happened. All right, we can do that. Radio talk show host gets shot. They've had that before.
1: Oof.
2: Yeah.
3: I don't like that.
0: This is, if you're a kid and you are out, you know, just around and stuff, what's the coolest thing you could find as a boy? What's the coolest thing you think you could find out in the woods somewhere or on the beach or wherever? A Playboy. A Playboy is always good. Yeah. Sure.
2: A bike.
0: Okay.
2: You got one. Now you got two.
0: Yeah, think of cooler. You're getting closer to what I'm thinking.
2: A bomb?
0: No, not a bomb.
2: A grenade?
0: It is a weapon.
3: A knife?
0: Bigger.
1: Sword. Samurai sword.
0: A 6-year-old boy in Norway made an extraordinary discovery on a school field trip when he found a 1,300-year-old sword buried in the ground.
1: Jeez. Oh, wow.
0: The artifact is a single-edged iron sword. I sent you guys a picture, and Joe has it on Bone TV, that likely dates back to early Viking era. After teachers called authorities, experts confirmed its historical significance, and it was sent to a museum for preservation. How would you like that? Found a sword.
1: Yeah, that's pretty badass.
3: Come home with a sword that was bigger than he was.
0: Yeah. Big Viking sword. That's so awesome. I think that's like the coolest thing you could find if you're a kid.
3: Did anybody get the picture?
1: No.
0: Did you not get it?
3: No, I didn't get it either. I thought it was my phone acting up again.
0: Oh, let me see whether. Yeah, I sent it.
1: That's weird.
2: I didn't get it either.
0: I think it's because of Carmen's stupid Android that it really screws everything up.
2: Yeah, it's not.
1: I think so.
2: Everything works just fine.
3: Used to be fine.
0: Yeah, I just sent a test. Oh, yeah, that jumped above the picture now.
3: Yep.
0: Because it says test. Let me.
3: Used to work great, then Carmen failed. Got the green bubble.
0: Right?
3: Now we're all in delay.
0: There, I sent it again. See whether it works.
2: Got it.
0: All right.
2: No, yeah. Not my phone.
3: No, it is your phone.
1: Yeah.
3: None of us got it.
2: It's not mine.
1: It delayed it.
0: Yeah. Stupid green phone.
2: It's not. You know what?
3: Boo.
1: I hate green bubbles.
3: Boo. It's a pretty good looking sword.
0: Right? Pretty cool.
3: Yeah.
0: Although it looks very thin.
1: Oh, is it what, 300 years old or whatever?
3: Probably, yeah.
1: 1,300.
3: Lost a little off it.
0: Yeah, crazy. Does anybody know what goblin intimacy is? Goblin intimacy.
3: Goblin intimacy?
0: Yeah. Intimacy. Goblin intimacy. When that's what it is.
1: You hook up with ugly chicks?
0: Good idea.
1: That chick was a real goblin.
0: Yeah, that's not it though.
1: No.
0: But you're along the right lines because goblin, obviously, goblin intimacy.
2: When you're both like people who like to stay at home, and then you like, you know, hook up. I don't know.
1: When you're both gross.
2: Yeah.
3: Jeez.
0: It's a new dating trend. The idea is that instead of working your butt off to present the very best version of yourself, you just show up as a goblin. You just be you with all your faults and everything.
1: No.
0: This is it. This is it. You want some of this goblin? Because this is what you're getting. I'm just letting you know up front. I'm a goddamn goblin.
3: I mean, it makes sense.
0: Yeah.
3: It's showing maybe not the first date. Maybe you want to ease into that.
2: Like third date.
3: Third date, be like, hey, what do you say we just gobbling it up tonight? Like
0: Carmen, I saw a girl that said, don't let social media make you believe that people look this good. And she looked great. She had on yoga pants and she had on a sports bra and she had big boobs and tight stomach and this and that and everything. And then she puts, there's a video, she's standing like that, whatever, and she puts up her finger and she goes, and then stands up straight, pulls her pants down, her gut comes out, her boobs are smaller.
1: I didn't
0: she
1: goes, see that.
0: Looks how, like, she shows how she was standing. She pulls the pants up, she sucks in,
1: yeah.
0: She's leaned over, she's got her boobs all pressed up, but it was like, went from a 10, like, she wasn't ugly, but, you know, she was a normal woman. Right.
2: And that wasn't even like a filter or Photoshop.
0: No.
2: That was just a pose
0: that was
2: and
0: just
2: lighting.
0: A, yep.
2: Right.
0: And she showed how she was posing. She looked almost like she was downhill skiing. She was like leaning forward so much. But yeah, I thought that was hilarious.
1: Wow. Goblin.
0: Yeah. Real goblin. Even her goblin look, she was, you know, she was attractive. But it's a big difference
1: right.
0: between what she was posing and then what she actually
1: Well, keep
0: like.
1: On posing, ladies.
0: Yeah. Tighten it up.
3: I'm my dad texted me and said that we are not paying any of that $300 billion.
0: Oh yeah,
3: yes.
0: Who's paying it?
3: He said that it is the Middle East countries. We just help them decide where to contribute to that fund.
0: It says it also commits the U.S. and regional partners to developing a $300 billion reconstruction fund for Iran. Yeah, so it doesn't necessarily say that the U.S. is paying it. They're developing.
3: Trump said Monday the story that the U.S. is paying Iran $300 million, not billion, $300 million. Is fake news put out by the Democrats, adding that Iran has agreed to never have a nuclear weapon. So now this makes more sense. If they've agreed to have no nuclear program and we are not paying them the $300 million.
0: Yours says $300 million. Mine says $300 billion.
3: It is $300 billion, Galvin. They made a mistake.
0: Okay.
3: Yeah, this is Forbes. And actually, they're quoting Trump, so maybe he made a mistake.
0: Could be.
3: But it is a $300 billion peace deal. Yeah. J.D. Vance told CBS News on Monday that the $300 billion reconstruction fund was the sort of thing that they could have access to, funded by the Gulf Coast Coalition, so as long as they honor their end of the obligation.
0: Did your dad text you and say, tell Galvin he's an idiot?
3: That No.
0: Because
3: not today.
0: I'm reading what this is.
2: I think this just shows like that our media is not has no integrity. You know, depending on what you read and who you're getting it from, like, you never know the actual truth.
0: Well, hang on, though.
3: That's part of that's the government's problem, too, because
2: yes,
3: they're not
1: they spin anything.
0: Yeah. But also, that was never said. It literally says, it also commits the U.S. and regional partners to developing a $300 billion reconstruction fund. That doesn't mean...
3: You said that, and then I said...
0: You interpreted it right. as U.S. was paying $300 billion. So we figured out Mike's the idiot.
3: Yes.
0: Oh, my. We
3: apologize.
0: Did it, guys.
1: You're fake news.
0: Yeah.
3: Oh, I was confused by the fake news, but now that...
1: A lot of people are saying that, though.
3: Yes.
1: Anyways.
3: So. Well, that's what I'm hearing, but now it turns out that is fake news.
0: Mm-hmm.
3: Well, sometimes you got to do a little digging.
0: I heard it from Mike Tyson's son, so I don't know if that's...
3: I'm old and I get confused by AI.
0: You really do. You really do.
3: And you do too.
0: You
3: have said several times on the show, I don't know, it might have been AI. You don't know.
0: Yeah, but I also don't commit to it, though.
3: Oh, I didn't commit to it either. I asked the question.
0: You
3: I'm like,
0: Mike
3: I think
0: Tyson's
3: I saw
0: son.
3: A thing, but it might have been AI.
1: Yeah,
3: exactly
1: the,
3: what I said.
1: The Slash whiskey bottle wasn't real.
0: That's true.
1: Yeah.
0: That got me. That did get me. Yeah.
3: You bought two of those.
0: It shouldn't cost all my money in my bank account, should it?
3: I saw an ad yesterday for a pillow that looked, it was
0: what
3: a cooling
0: idiot.
3: Pillow.
0: Go ahead.
3: And it had like, it almost looked like it was quilted. It was nice looking. But it stayed cold the whole night. And that was the big thing. The guy was like, oh, it's cold to the touch and it stays cold.
1: Did you? Is that why I'm getting pillow ads in my algorithm?
3: Maybe.
1: Because I also saw pillow ads yesterday.
3: It's like almost quilted as like little squares.
1: Yeah.
3: So I looked at it and I thought, I'm going to buy this pillow. I would like to have that pillow. There was, so spin the wheel for a discount. I don't want a discount. Oh my God, you hit the discount. Spin the wheel now. And I said, you know what? I'm done. And I got out of there. I just wanted to buy the goddamn pillow. I don't want to spin any wheels.
0: Buy that pillow, do you Google that pillow and find reviews and see whether it's a legitimate website or you just, here's my credit card?
3: No, I mean, it was a legitimate website because it was on Instagram.
0: Instagram has fake websites all the time.
1: Yeah.
0: Selling fake stuff.
1: I don't trust anybody.
3: Yeah, I don't trust
2: Unless
3: anybody.
2: I can find it on Amazon, I don't believe it. I don't think I've bought something from like an independent website in 5 years.
3: Really?
2: Yeah.
0: If I see something, I open it up in a new browser and then I take that thing and I go, is this website real or is it a scam? Whatever. And it comes up scam a lot.
2: Oh, or if I see something that I like, I search it on Amazon. And if I don't see it on Amazon, then it's too new of a product. because there's so many people that would have ripped it off by now. And it, you know what I mean? And then that, yeah. And I just don't trust that website at
3: and
2: that
3: this
2: point.
3: Is how I will lose my retirement.
0: I was just about to say, are we back to Mike losing all his money?
2: Yes.
3: Yeah.
2: Okay. Do you want me to hold on to a little bit for you?
3: The money?
2: Yeah. Just, no. Just in, once you lose it all.
0: Yeah.
3: No, thank God my wife is in control of all the funds. Okay. I control nothing. I feel like once a month my pool guy texts me and says, "Hey, your credit card is expired." For some, I have a credit card that is expiring right now and I can't figure out which one it is. And I've had my SunPass reach out to me and say credit card, St. Pete Times reached out to me and said, "Your credit card's expiring." So I know one of my credit cards is expiring. I just can't figure out which one it is.
0: Do you have your credit cards?
3: Yes.
0: Look at it.
3: I did. And they're all, like, the ones that I carry and that I use are all good. I thought for sure it was my debit card because that's where I would pay my bills.
0: Yeah, but
3: I can't figure it out.
0: Okay. Yeah. Hey, pool guy, which card do you have on file?
3: That's, well, or is pool guy compromised and somebody's texting me and saying, "Hey, your card is expired," and then I give them, "Oh, here's a new card," and I give them the number, and I've given out my card. That's what I'm going to do.
0: Is it from the pool guy?
3: It is, but I still don't trust that. I got a phone call the other day from Robinhood, telling me that to talk about my withdrawal of my money, and it wasn't Robinhood. Getting very confused. Oh.
2: Yeah, listen. But the scammers are getting better.
3: Yeah.
2: You know what I mean? They know how to.
0: Well, they're ahead of everything.
2: Right.
0: The scammers are ahead because then it's always the security catching up to it. Now we can do this, so it locks in. Blah blah blah. But meanwhile, the scammers like, yeah, that's already old news. We're doing this now.
2: Right.
3: Carmen, you Sam Club or Costco?
2: Costco, baby. Why?
3: Big Dick said they got that pillow at Sam's Club.
2: Oh, they might have it at Costco, though.
3: All right, let me know.
2: Okay, what pillow is it?
3: It's a cooling pillow.
2: Oh, is it really long?
3: Yeah.
2: I have one. They have it at Costco.
3: Oh.
2: It's awesome.
4: Does it cool you?
3: Does it stay cold?
2: I mean, it does stay cooler than your average pillow, yes.
3: I got a warm head.
2: Because of the fabric, but it's better for a body pillow. I will say that.
3: Oh.
1: Would you rather have the pillow or the chicken bake?
2: Oh, chicken bake, baby.
0: To sleep on?
2: Yeah. To eat before bed.
0: No, just sleep and eat while you're sleep on it.
2: You don't need a pillow if you eat a chicken bake.
0: Yeah. You could sleep on the tile floor.
2: Yeah.
0: Mike, when is your wife coming back?
3: Tomorrow.
0: Okay, well, maybe you want to do a little something today. We're off tomorrow, so you have some time. I know you're very busy, but you've been talking about it and you want to do it. Today is National Fishing Day.
3: Oh. I don't have time.
0: No.
3: I'm way too busy.
0: He's too busy giving his credit card information out to people.
3: Yeah.
0: Yeah. Well, today is National Fishing Day.
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1: I hate fishing.
3: Why?
1: Yeah, it seems boring.
2: You're just
1: I don't
2: standing
1: like
2: there.
1: Fish
2: just
1: guts.
2: Hate fish.
0: Well, here's the thing. Yeah, that's true. You do hate fish, whatever. How have you fished? Do you go deep sea fishing? You go stand on a lake and do it?
1: At some point, I've done all three of those.
3: Deep sea fishing is not worth the travel.
0: No.
3: On the boat.
0: Lake or pond fishing is much better to me, as long as you're catching.
1: Yeah, I don't want to touch the fish when I catch it and try and get it off the hook. I don't want to worry about that. It's all gross.
0: Yeah. I'm not a fan of fish either, but you know, I haven't fished since I was, how old, but I used to love fishing. That's fun.
3: Bobby and I went fishing in Land O'Lakes last time he was here. He caught a nice big fat bass, and it was nice. It was just the two of us on the lake. We're out there with the fish and the silence and the birds and the alligators, and it was nice. It was a good afternoon.
0: Yeah, that is one thing I don't want to be dealing with, though, is alligators.
3: No.
0: I don't want to go, ooh, this is a perfect spot. Let me get down a little close. Chomp, chomp.
3: Yep.
0: Eat my legs.
3: And you can constantly hear the swishing in the water, which you know they're there, and that is even scarier.
0: Legendary, not according to Geo, stand-up comedian Tom Dreesen has died. He was 86 years old. He had just appeared on Comics Unleashed with Byron Allen last week.
3: Has anybody watched that?
0: No, I have not.
1: I've heard it's horrible.
3: You know, it was never good. It's been on for 100 years.
1: Yeah, I just said some people on social media, people reviewing it, said it was horrible.
3: Yeah, it is horrible.
0: It's very much, Geo, you took the bus the other day. What was that like?
1: Right.
0: And then you're like, you don't like
3: shrimp.
0: Yeah.
3: Just leading you into joke after joke.
0: A former child actress, Davy Chase, passed away due to meningitis, blood infections, and sepsis. She was only 35 years old. You may know her as the animated voice of Lilo in Lilo and Stitch, and she was also Samara in The Ring.
3: I feel like more people are suffering from sepsis now than ever before. I hear that all the time. It's like they're not prepared for that.
0: Yeah. It's gross.
3: But it is gross. Sounds gross.
1: I think once it happens, that's it.
3: Yeah, once it sets in, you're pretty screwed.
1: Infections are serious things.
3: Yeah. Although, I mean, it can come out of it. I've known people that have
1: gotten out of it. But it's not good.
0: Yeah, it says sepsis is the body's extreme life-threatening response to an infection. It occurs when an existing infection triggers a chain of reactions throughout the body, leading to tissue damage, organ failure, and death. If not treated immediately.
1: That's the big one. Your organs just shut down.
0: Ugh.
1: They just stop.
3: That's so sad.
0: Yeah, she was only 35 years old. Lilo.
3: That's really sad.
0: Did you know that Sting, the singer, does not own the rights to his name, Sting?
3: No. Who does?
0: That's the question.
3: Oh.
0: Who owns the right to the name Sting?
9: Michael Jackson.
0: No.
3: The record company?
0: No.
1: The true Sting, the wrestler Sting.
0: You better believe it.
3: Yeah.
0: The pro wrestler.
1: That's my Sting.
0: The pro wrestler who came out way after Sting.
1: Yeah.
0: You know, he actually was smart enough to go and get the rights to the
1: damn
0: name.
1: Right.
0: That's smart. Pretty good.
3: Yeah. And then does he charge the other Sting to use the name, or they just
0: I don't know.
3: Coexist.
0: Well, yeah.
3: But see, the problem is that Sting the wrestler can't prove that he used it before Sting the artist. So I don't know if he can stop him from using it.
0: Yeah. He probably just has it so he can use it for different things, whatever. I don't know.
3: Well, he has it so that they can't assign it to other wrestlers right. in the wrestling business.
0: Yeah, because they move around and they become a variation of the name, right. whatever they are and stuff. One of the greatest things I think ever, and I'm not a huge wrestling fan, but I remember seeing where I think it was Sting came back, whatever, and there was the guy in the Sting mask, and he was all scary looking and stuff, and then he got in the ring and he took the Sting mask off, and it was Sting underneath, yeah. and he had the Sting makeup on. It was a double Sting. Wrestling's cool. did you know this? That Woody from Toy Story has a last name.
3: Allen.
0: Woody Allen. No, that's not right.
1: I've heard this before.
0: Tom Hanks just found out that Woody from Toy Story has a last name. I would be willing to give you a million guesses, and I don't think you would ever get this.
2: Because I think they show it like on the box in like when they show like the commercial when he finds out he's a toy.
1: Yeah, I've heard this trivia question before.
2: Yeah.
0: His name is Woody Pride.
3: Yes. Woody Pride.
0: Yeah, Woody Pride, which is also Jesse's last name. So they're somehow related.
3: They're married.
0: Okay. Is that what it is?
3: I hope so, because they've been carrying on a romantic relationship.
1: No.
3: And it turns out they're brother and sister.
1: They were never romantic.
3: Who is he romantic with?
1: Bonnie.
3: Oh.
2: Not Bonnie.
1: Little Bo Peep.
3: Oh, I thought Woody and Jesse were a couple.
1: No, in the last
3: movie. So they're brother and sister.
1: Yeah, Woody goes off with Little Bo Peep. Spoiler alert.
3: Oh.
1: And they live happily ever after.
3: So,
2: yes, Woody and Jesse are siblings.
3: Oh, okay. I've only seen, I think, one Toy Story movie.
1: Really?
3: Yeah.
2: The first one?
3: No, I think it was like the third one.
2: What?
3: Yeah.
2: Oh,
3: the
2: yeah.
3: one with the one with the Ed Asner.
2: You gotta watch all of them.
1: Yeah. How'd you avoid
0: that?
1: Those?
2: See, I think they're getting. I stopped at the third one because that's like when they go to preschool or something.
1: That one was great.
2: I wasn't a fan, but I grew up with the originals. You know what I mean?
0: I will be honest with you. I don't think I've ever seen any of them. I've seen clips. I know who Woody is. Yeah, I don't think so at all. But I don't think I've seen any of those.
3: The effect that Toy Story has on kids is amazing. So much that when my daughter was maybe 3 years old, we went to Universal and they had a Toy Story parade and the Green Army Men came out.
0: Yeah.
3: And my daughter walked away from me, walked over to the Army Man and grabbed his hand, like to hold his hand.
0: Yeah.
3: It's like, it just has some effect on kids.
1: Yeah, those movies, they're great, I think.
3: Yeah.
1: And now it's it's going back 30 years. You've got kids taking their kids.
3: Right.
1: You know, kids that watched the movie when they were kids are now taking their kids and stuff.
3: I feel like John Brennan's cried at Toy Story before.
0: Oh, 100%.
1: Yeah. Oh, yeah. I welled up a little bit Toy Story.
3: Did you really?
1: Toy Story 3, yeah.
3: Which one? Why? What was the scenario?
1: Spoiler alert. At one point, it looks like they're all going to die.
3: Oh, was that when they were on like a conveyor belt?
1: They're all, yeah. They're
3: I did see that one. That was the one I saw.
1: They're all going to die. And then at the end, when Andy gives up the toys because he's going off to college.
3: Right.
1: It's very sad.
0: What? By the way, did you really think the toys in Toy Story were all going to die?
3: Well, they were on a conveyor belt.
2: Well, they were going to like the dumpster.
1: In the moment, yes.
2: Yeah.
0: Was it the end of the movie?
1: Yes.
0: Okay.
1: Yeah.
0: Because I was going to say.
1: Like, it looks like there's no way they're going to get out of it. Listen, they got me.
2: Yeah.
1: You know, and you're like, oh my gosh, they're gonna die. This is how it's gonna end.
3: Yeah.
0: We speculated about this the other day because of the new Verizon commercial. Well, guess what? Mike Myers said quite definitively there will be an Austin Powers 4.
1: This will be garbage.
0: He has given no details on it, but yeah.
1: Yeah, it will be complete garbage, not funny. It'll probably go right to streaming.
3: Mm. That's the only way it'll be successful, is if it just goes right to streaming.
1: The last one, the third one, was horrible. It was with Beyonce.
0: Oh, yeah.
1: And he had the gold character.
0: Gold member.
3: I don't even remember it.
1: Eat the gold! It was horrible. So bad compared to the one prior to that.
2: They're all bad. Like, I think they're meant to be bad.
0: Listen,
2: like,
0: the first two were very funny.
1: Yeah.
0: They had a lot of very funny parts. The whole moving the little cart thing and doing it like 90 million times.
3: But also the whole, do I make you horny and all that stuff was funny the first couple of times.
0: Right.
3: Now it's like,
1: By the third one, they just were starting to just rehash the same old stuff and it just wasn't.
3: There's going to be plenty of that.
1: Wasn't funny, yeah.
0: Yeah. Yeah. Well, look forward to it. Austin Powers 4 coming out.
1: I imagine now Austin Powers is going to be very old, and that'll be the gimmick that he's old. He's old Austin Powers.
2: Or he has a kid.
3: Oh, yeah, that might be more of it.
0: Well, he already has a kid. Scott.
1: Right. Yeah.
3: I thought Scott was Dr. Evil's
1: Dr. Evil's son.
0: Oh, that's right. Dr. Evil's son. Yeah.
1: And Mini-Me, which was the greatest thing, dead.
0: Dead.
3: Oh, that's right.
0: What if he has a giant him? Like Shaq plays a giant.
1: The scene where they put Mini-Me in the bag and they start beating him. That's so goddamn funny.
3: Wait, I'll tell you, when he said, I shall call him Mini-Me, that was the funniest thing.
1: It was so funny.
3: Yeah.
1: Because you had not seen like that little guy like that. It was the greatest thing, man.
0: Don't they hit him with like a bat or a pipe or something? Yeah.
1: He gets put into a bag and they're slinging the bag around and smashing on the ground. Yeah. And then at the end, the bag opens up. He just walks out.
3: Speaking of movies, I saw Busboys with Theo Vaughn and David Spade is now on streaming.
1: Oh, I've been wanting to see that.
0: It is. I watched it yesterday.
3: You did already.
0: I was excited to see. I wanted to see it in the theater, but same. Didn't see it in the theater. I love David Spade. David Spade's one of my favorite comedians.
1: Theo's great.
0: I like Theo a lot too, whatever. My review of Busboys is oof.
3: Really?
1: Oh, no, really?
0: It is brutal.
3: Really? That bad.
0: I'm telling you right now, as I was watching it, I was thinking, if we just got Joe and us, we got together and said, all right, let's do a scene where we do this. We could make a movie that would be funnier than Busboys.
3: Oh, wow.
1: Really?
3: Oh,
1: man, 100%.
0: So bad. Theo Vaughn is one of the worst actors in the world. He's trying so hard to do a character and do a thing. Listen, it's not supposed to be Apocalypse Now.
1: Yeah.
0: It's supposed to be a funny goofball movie.
3: But if you can't do it, you can't do it. If you can't carry it, you can't carry it.
0: It's just really bad.
1: The last David Spade movie I remember watching was Wrong Missy, which was hilarious.
0: It was great.
1: So funny.
0: Yeah.
1: So, yeah, it's hard to think that two people that funny could make such a bad movie.
3: They gotta tell you, the Wrong Missy was the girl that was so good in that movie.
0: She was great.
1: Whole movie is great. Yeah. You know?
0: By the way, everybody we know is in there. Bobby Lee, like every comedian that we know, Tim Dillon, they're all in there and stuff. And an appearance by the great Chris Elliott.
3: Oh, really?
0: Yeah, Chris Elliott is in there. But it really is awful. I mean, watch it and see what you think. I'm going to, in Mike Kelta fashion, watch it again.
3: Oh, really?
0: Yeah, because I want to like it, and I hope that I can find some parts that I go, oh, that was funny.
3: Right.
0: But, ooh.
3: Oh, that's not good.
0: It was
1: self-financed.
0: Yes.
1: By Spade.
0: Right.
1: So it's all him.
0: Yeah, and they wrote it together. He produced it. They did it. They distributed it on their own.
3: They probably have money. They probably made money off of it.
0: Yeah, because I don't think they put a ton of money in. If they put, you know, $3 million, $5 million in, if it made at least $10 million or something, they're making money off of it.
3: Right.
0: Yeah, unfortunately, because I really wanted to like it, too. It's not like me being a hater and I don't like those guys. I love those guys,
3: yeah.
0: It was rough.
3: You know what, dude, it's so funny is that all the other comedians are going to be like, it's so great, you should go watch it, it's so great. Like, they all try to stick together and nobody ever wants to be like, yeah, that was garbage.
0: Yeah. Speaking of garbage, Jimmy Kimmel's sidekick, Guillermo, has reportedly joined the cast of Dancing with the Stars.
3: Great.
0: Yeah, I know, right?
1: I can't believe the show's still on.
3: Dancing with the Stars or Jimmy Kimmel?
1: Both.
3: Yeah.
1: Last one I watched was when Warren Sapp was on.
3: Yeah.
1: That was probably 20 years ago or something.
3: There's been a couple that have piqued my interest. Like, there was Heather Mills was on. She had one leg.
0: Right.
3: That I wanted to see.
0: Jericho was on.
3: Yeah. Every once in a while, there's one that makes me watch one episode.
1: Yeah.
3: And then I'm not interested in it. Then it's just a matter of putting it on by accident.
0: But then they also will be like, so-and-so from the NFL and this lady who is a professional dancer for 14 years. You're like, what? Is a professional dancer. That doesn't seem fair.
3: Right. Like having Backstreet Boys on there and all that. That stuff doesn't seem like it should happen.
9: So one of the suspected contestants this
3: very
9: year.
3: Very good, Carmen. Very good.
9: I had to bring it around. She was like a former Dallas Cowboy cheerleader.
0: Yeah.
9: And it's like,
0: your whole life is doing choreography and dancing.
3: Also, is she a star? Is she a celebrity?
9: She is because of the American Sweethearts on Netflix.
3: Show. Yeah. Okay.
9: Yeah. The third season just came out and they like blew up a lot of them now because of NIL and stuff that they're allowed to do.
3: Right.
9: A lot of them are doing like brand deals through their Instagram and stuff. And again, and that helps with the pay because, you know, they're, wildly underpaid.
3: Yeah.
9: So
1: are they
0: wildly underpaid or not necessary and take what you get?
1: Yeah.
0: You know what I mean? Like, that's really what it is.
9: But again, but the thing is, they bring in money through the merchandise, through fans, through the engagement, through all the things that
3: they
9: do.
3: Yeah, but it's
9: the
3: Dallas Cowboy cheerleaders that do, not the specific cheerleaders. It's the organization.
9: Yeah.
3: Yeah.
9: But they're a part of it. Yeah, I mean, they are a part of it, and they're But they're $1 billion business, and you're paying them, you know, $14 an hour.
0: But the thing is, Carmen, is if you got rid of the Dallas Cowboy cheerleaders tomorrow, I don't think anything would change for the Cowboys.
3: Right. And it's also like this job is highly sought after, even though it's low paying and it's, you know, so if you don't want to do it, somebody else will do it in 5 minutes. And that's the problem that they have. Yeah. They have no bargaining because somebody would take it in a second for less money or no money.
9: Right. I get it. They are underpaid. I mean,
3: I agree with you.
9: That's all I'm saying is they are underpaid.
0: Nah, not necessary though. That's the big problem. But, not necessary.
9: But
5: 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Tampa's injury attorney.
9: Clearly, the franchises see the cheerleaders as necessary because they keep them around. If they weren't that necessary, then no franchise would have them.
3: I think it's just it's been there. They've been there so long because there were teams without cheerleaders.
1: What would be a fair?
0: Steelers don't have cheerleaders.
1: Yeah, a fair wage for the cheerleaders.
9: I mean, you could just do it based off of a livable wage.
3: But it's not. They work for they train and then they work for 3 hours a week.
9: No,
0: they do a ton of appearances.
3: They get paid for those.
1: Yeah, those are separate
0: more
1: from their pay.
0: Yeah.
9: Some of them are part of their job.
3: No.
9: And also, like, a lot of them do have part-time jobs that they work during the day, but they go to practice and they do this, and they have, like, they do have a very demanding schedule because, like, on Sundays, if they have an afternoon game, they have to be at the field and ready to go by, like, 5, 6 in the morning so they can practice before the team gets there to practice. And then they just have to, you know what I mean? So they're there all day on Sunday.
3: Yeah, what would motivate a girl to want to do that.
9: No. 100%.
0: Yeah, it looks good on a resume.
9: Right.
3: Right.
9: And you get to say that you were that, and then you can go off and be a cheerleading coach or be a dancing instructor or have your own thing. I understand it's not needed, but they are there. They should get paid a fair wage.
1: So they make $75 an hour.
9: Now, that's just they used to make
3: $100 a game.
1: That is way too much.
3: Yeah. I agree with you.
9: But also think about this. Think about how much mascots make.
1: Yeah,
9: like mascots. They're in the like 300,000, 600,000. There's a mascot that makes $500,000 a year, and you're telling me that
3: cheerleaders... Yeah, but he's one person.
9: Right.
3: He does have merchandising, and he...
9: the cheerleaders.
1: Yeah, yes, but those mascots, they didn't create or own those characters.
3: Right.
1: They're just the person paid to get in the costume.
3: Yeah.
1: You know?
0: They do get me hyped up.
1: Because, like, is Thunderbug getting merch deals on Thunderbug plushies and stuff?
3: Yes.
1: But there's been probably 30 Thunderbugs over the years.
3: Well, you're right. I don't know. The last person I know, which was years ago, and it's not the same person it is now, they got a percentage of the merchandise.
0: Yeah, that's probably an incentive. You get a certain base salary, whatever, and then you get the incentive of the more plushies we sell of you or merchandise, whatever, you get a piece of that. So really, get it going. Get them hyped up out there.
3: Yeah,
1: but it's a part-time, like the cheerleader, it's a part-time gig.
3: I don't know. I think it's a full-time gig at the Thunderbug. He's only one of them.
9: And he goes to...
1: No, I was talking about the cheerleaders.
3: Yeah, oh, the cheerleaders.
1: Yeah, it's just a part-time gig.
9: But they do things year-round.
1: Yeah,
9: so they pay them part-time, but I'm saying they do things year-round. They're par with a mascot.
1: It's not meant to be a career.
3: Yeah.
9: Okay.
1: It's a fun hobby.
3: Yeah, you're looking at it. It should be like a congressman. You only serve a couple of years and you're out.
1: You're not in the pros because you're at the Cowboys game.
0: I don't know how true this is. This says that Thunderbug, well, typically mascots get paid annually around $40,000 to $60,000. And then it says between $250,000 to $450,000 for public appearances.
1: Yeah.
0: So, I don't know. All right. Well, there we go. Cheerleaders, good luck. Actor Faison Love, best known for starring alongside Will Ferrell and Elf.
3: What is he best known for?
0: Well, one more job.
3: Show one more job.
0: Yeah. Is behind bars right here in Tampa. Faison, if you're listening, we miss you. One love.
3: Yeah, if you're listening in jail, let Faison know he's my boy. I wish he would have let me know he was in Tampa. if he needs a lawyer, we can call a lawyer and get him taken care of.
0: Yeah. After being busted on a warrant for allegedly violating a court order, the 58-year-old actor was cuffed Tuesday, in Hillsborough County and hit with two counts of contempt of court, according to jail records. Love, who has had previous run-ins with the law, looked a little rough in his mugshot. The Friday actor, who lives in Glendale, California, was allegedly charged in connection to a paternity case that he is involved in. Which was first reported by TMZ. He's being held without bond at Orient Road Jail right here in Tampa.
3: So we can't get him out. There's no bond.
1: Oh, no bond. Damn.
3: I would like to get him out.
1: Yeah.
3: It's always been very nice. We can call Dom and see if Dom could... could do something to help
1: him out. Make some phone
3: calls? Yeah. Tom's good at that.
0: No bond.
1: Doesn't seem like there should be no bond for that.
0: Yeah.
1: Is he some type of risk of leaving or something? Is that what...
9: Probably.
1: Isn't that usually what no bond is for? Because they think you're going
0: to... Well, if you have prior stuff, whatever, I guess, you know, that may have something to do with it.
1: Oh, man.
3: Can you imagine being known for Friday and being in jail? Like, how is he... How many big perms are you getting?
0: I bet you they love him. They love that he's there.
3: Do they?
0: What's up, big perm?
3: Yeah. Or are they just giving him a hard time?
0: Nah. Everybody loves that movie.
1: Yeah.
0: The first post Stranger Things show for the Duffer Brothers was a bust. Netflix has canceled The Burrows.
3: But I heard that was a good show.
0: After one season.
1: I watched two episodes, maybe three episodes, and then I just got kind of bored.
3: What was it about?
1: It was aliens.
0: Adult Stranger Things. Aliens.
1: Yeah.
3: Not the Basically, five boroughs.
1: No. It's a retirement community. It's called The Burrows.
3: Gotcha.
1: And they go live in this retirement community, and then they find out there's weird stuff going on because people are dying. Mm. But yeah, very much in the same as Stranger Things, but with senior citizens instead.
0: Metallica has overhauled their social media, but they had to clarify to fans it doesn't mean that there's any kind of announcement coming or anything. They just, you know, did a change just up in their overhaul. Social media.
1: Yeah.
3: I gotcha. Mike out the show. Good morning.
10: Hey, good morning, guys. First of all, I want to wish all of you a happy Father's Day.
3: Oh, thank you very much.
1: What?
10: Chad included, because he's a fur baby daddy.
3: All right, we'll give him that. It's his birthday.
10: Oh, that's right. Happy birthday. Where is Sophie? Can't she do the laundry?
3: No, Sophie's only like Sophie's a family friend that helps out every once in a while. She's not
10: She can help out a little.
3: Oh, I know. She does enough. I don't want to ask Soph, can you come over and do my laundry?
1: That's probably would.
3: In a heartbeat. It would never do.
10: In a heartbeat.
3: I know, but I could never take advantage of the Soph. I love her too much.
9: Joe do your loads.
3: Joe is not dropping my loads.
11: I'll drop loads anywhere you want, Michael.
3: No, you will not touch my loads. Mike, out the show. Good morning.
12: Morning, Mike. Used to be a cop for a while. What happens is when they don't give you a bond is one of two things. You have the means to be a flight risk, obviously, right, depending on his net worth. And also, if he had a court date, didn't actually appear, you know, a KPS was issued and he didn't appear. And then it was a while, depending on the warrant, like it could be out there for a month or, you know, if you're in a different county, depending on the severity of it, they don't extradite because they don't want to spend the money. So if you're in Georgia and it's a felony warrant, most of the time they're going to, you know, spend the money, which you're going to pay in the end to get you back, you know. But that's the only reason. What was he? I saw different things. What was he in Hillsborough for? I mean, what was he arrested for?
3: It was a something to
0: violating
3: do
0: a court order. And it said it had something to do with a paternity test. Let's see. Violating court order.
12: Probably trying to solidify the, you know, the paternity too, you know, I mean, it could be anything. I mean, but most of the time, because he's a celebrity, that's probably the reason why. But I mean, since he's a celebrity, you wouldn't think he would be a flight risk because, you know, he can't go anywhere.
3: They know where to find
12: unless
3: him.
12: They're not going
3: to
12: extradite. Right. Like if he's in Georgia or Alabama and people like, oh, you know, you're wanted, you know, but they're not going to extradite. That's probably the reason why, because, you know, most of the time extradition, but if they can extradite in any one of the states, I'm really surprised that it would be no bond. No bond sucks because, I mean, he's going to see a judge and, you know, depending on what it is, they'll figure out what it is. And usually, depending on what it is, you can ask Don this, when there's no bond, I don't think you have to, you can pay 10%. You know, like if there's a $5,000 bond, you pay, right. you know, a certain amount. I don't think they can make it as much as they want. Or they say $100,000 and it's the same thing as no bond if you don't have it.
3: Yeah, and then basically, what can I do to help him out? Can I put money in his commissary?
12: Yeah, I think the commissary doesn't have to do with that. I think that stays inside the jail. Right. I mean, I didn't work in the jail, but I think if you put money, let's say you put $1,000 in there, I don't know what their rules are, but I'm pretty sure it stays in there, even if he gets out. You know what I mean?
3: It, so like, you're not getting the money. There.
12: It's kind of like a Disney gift card. You know what I mean?
3: Yeah.
12: You have to use it at Disney, you know?
3: Yeah, I got you. All right. Thanks for the info, sir. I appreciate it.
12: All right, guys.
3: Have a good day.
0: Put $50 in there. Get him some honey buns or something.
3: Get some honey buns.
1: Man, there's got to be something we can do.
3: I saw a video.
0: Go visit?
1: Oh, yeah. Can we do we go through the glass, though, like the phone?
3: Yeah. That'd be kind of weird. Is the first word if he doesn't recognize me?
1: Oh, yeah.
3: You know, he looks and he's like, I know you from somewhere. I don't know. I feel like because he's here, I feel like we should be doing something.
0: Have you seen the trend of people just going and bailing out people from prison?
3: No.
0: Yeah. Like really? If there's somebody that has like a low money thing to get bailed out, whatever, they're like, hey, we bailed you out. And they're like,
2: yeah.
0: All right.
2: Thanks. You know,
0: a lot of times they're confused. A lot of times they're mad because they wanted to stay in there.
3: Oh, really?
2: A lot of them are like homeless and they got put in there on purpose. And then they get bailed out because it was like a petty charge. So their bail is cheap.
0: But then also sometimes they're like, we bailed you out and we're going to Disney. And they're like, yeah, do a whole video of it and stuff. And then stab, stab, stab.
3: Yeah.
0: Iron Maiden singer Bruce Dickinson says there are, quote, loads of singers whose voices are shot and everybody knows it. He didn't name any names, though.
3: He didn't have to. There was plenty out there.
0: Yeah. Totally different story. John Bon Jovi has revealed that his vocal cords have fully recovered 4 years after major surgery.
1: Oh, thank God.
3: He sounds terrible.
0: Which is really good news because it comes just weeks before his band, Bon Jovi, resumes touring in 9-show residency at New York City's Madison Square Garden.
3: Not my Bon Jovi.
0: The Bon Jovi frontman had undergone treatment for strained vocal cords, leaving him uncertain whether he'd be able to perform again. He said in a new interview that I am, quote, fully recovered. It was longer than I expected, but it had to be right. We never lost faith.
3: Yeah. Well, I got to tell you, I've seen him singing recently, and he doesn't sound like anything like he used to, which, not you know, great. Age alone will take out.
1: Not great.
3: Yeah. And
1: 9 shows.
3: Also has, a bunch of backup singers now.
0: Yeah.
3: Which is fine. But the simple thing to do would be to just reconcile Richie Sambora and fix that situation and would make things a hell of a lot better because Richie carried those vocals anyway.
0: Yeah.
3: Richie, very vocal on Twitter last night. People were asking him questions and he was being very honest for probably what was the first time somebody said to him, at least you and John together, will you always consider him, even if you're not working together, one of your brothers? And he wrote, unfortunately not.
0: Mm.
3: And then he took some shots at John Shanks, who plays guitar in the band now, likes Phil X, the guy who replaced him, but does not like John Shanks, the other guy who's writing songs with John. And let's be honest, they haven't written a good song in 3 albums. I mean, there hasn't been one song off the last album that anybody knows.
0: I will be honest with you that I don't think I know anything after New Jersey. You know what I mean?
3: Yeah,
0: like,
3: you do.
0: I shouldn't say I don't know anything. I haven't, like, there's nothing that I'm listening to.
3: But even after New Jersey, they had It's My Life, which was a huge hit.
0: Oh,
3: they had Bounce, which was a huge hit. Like, they had some songs that were on par with the prior hits that they had. But even that country song that they had with the
0: can't
3: girl.
0: Can't Go Home Again?
3: Yeah, who says you can't go home. That was a huge crossover song for them. So they've had plenty of hits after, but once Richie left, right on the other side. And that's got to bother John. That's got to bother him to know that they can't achieve that same success.
0: Yeah. I wonder how he justifies it, whether he's like, well, times change. And
3: Richie quit.
0: Yeah.
3: Richie quit, I know.
0: But I'm saying like how he justifies not being able to capture that again.
3: Well, I mean, they're still super successful.
1: Yeah, isn't he worth like $400 million?
0: Yeah. Oh, yeah. He's not, you know.
3: They're selling millions of albums just on their name. So on the pre-existing fans that they have. That's where they're still selling millions of albums, and they're still selling out because of nostalgia. They're selling out tours that people go on. So, you know, if I find out they're coming, I'll probably go see them.
0: Yeah.
3: I'd go check them out, even though I know it's not going to be what I want to see.
1: I think all these old timers, that's just what they're just happy. They made their money, and, you know, you're not going to recapture the glory days.
3: I think John specifically doesn't want to give it up. Because in that documentary, when they're working on his story, he's like, you know, if it's over, it's over. I've lived a good life. But he doesn't, you could see he doesn't mean that.
1: Yeah.
3: He's, but I mean, he wants to be out there.
1: You did it, you know?
3: He did it, and he did it better than most people did. Yeah.
1: It was a moment in time, and you made a ton of money. You're super successful.
0: Don't want to end. That's why boxers always unretire.
1: Yeah.
3: Also, when you're done, what do? You just sit around and wait to die?
1: I mean, you're super rich and famous.
3: But he's watched his kids grow up. His kids are all grown now. He's got one younger kid, and the rest of them are all grown up.
1: But also, a rock star's life.
0: He could definitely do stuff involved in music. He could start producing and doing stuff. But you're not getting the accolades. You're not out there on stage and everything. I mean, you could win some more Grammys and stuff. Yeah. But I don't know. It's rough.
1: Let it go, man.
0: Speaking of musicians, we know that some musicians are real D-bags. Somebody put together a list of the biggest jerks in rock, like the people that are just the biggest a-holes.
3: Okay.
0: Not just rock, actually music.
3: Should we take a break and come back and talk about this?
0: We can,
3: it's 4 minutes after 8 o'clock already. I want to remind everybody that we have an opportunity for you to win a free cruise on the Burt Kreischer Fully Loaded Cruise happening this Saturday in Tampa. The idea is I will give you the location here before we talk to Cody Tucker. Within this half hour, I will tell you where it is and what time it's going to be. You must show up there and you must find the person that you're looking for. You don't know who they are. You're just going to know in this idea of where they are, and you're going to have to walk up to them and say, are you the person I'm looking for? And if you do that while you're shirtless, you can win the cruise for two on the Burt Kreischer Fully Loaded Cruise. It's happening this Saturday, starting at noon. We'll give you the exact location and how you can do it before the bottom of the hour. We'll take a quick break, come back, and do this list. But first,
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3: All right, get on it now. We'll take a break. When we come back, we'll finish the list. We'll tell you about how you can win the Burt Cruise that is happening this weekend next. It's the Mike Calta Show. 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

0: 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We've already got the Badger Bob winner.
1: Badger Bob.
2: With the Badger Bob.
0: We already got a winner. I've cleared the phone lines. Anybody that calls now is an idiot.
3: All right.
0: Thank you.
3: So we talk about musicians and singers and all kind of stuff a lot on here, and we all have our favorite bands and performers and stuff.
0: Yeah.
3: But which ones are a bunch of a-holes? Like, what
0: huge
3: have you
0: douchebags?
3: Yeah, that you've heard over the years. I have a list. Somebody put together a list of the top 30. I have the top 15 here of the different a-holes that are in music. Doesn't have to necessarily be rock. Can be pop, can be rap, can be reggae, like anything.
0: Axl Rose.
3: Axl Rose from Guns N' Roses. I did see on this list, where was it? Axl Rose is number one.
0: Really?
3: Oh, yes. Axl Rose, it says, a self-sabotaging rock star whose temper and control issues have overshadowed his undeniable vocal talent for decades.
0: Yes. Okay, good. That's how I feel about Axl Rose. I've never met him before. I feel like everything that I've heard about him says that. And I feel like he is self-defeating.
3: Yeah, well, when Metallica was out with Guns N' Roses and they had that huge riot and stuff, and James was like, yeah, well, they brought it upon themselves. Right. Axl did. You right, know, Axl was the one that was the idiot and did all that stuff.
0: On the other end, I would say Lars Ulrich from Metallica would also be on the douchebag list.
3: Yeah, certainly if you're in the band with them, it seems like it, but yeah. He is not on this list.
0: Okay.
3: He's not on this list.
1: Does Dave Mustaine make that list?
0: Joe, that's personal.
3: Yeah. They actually have a thing on here. If you're not an idiot and don't spell the name wrong and put videos of him with Metallica, you'll be fine.
0: Right.
3: He was very nice to us.
0: Yeah.
2: Super nice.
3: Yeah.
2: Well,
3: he is not on here.
1: All right, I got another one. What about Rotten John Lydon?
3: Johnny Rotten, Sex Pistols. Yeah. No, not on here.
1: Okay.
3: Not on here.
0: Also a douchebag.
3: There is one that we talk about all the time.
2: Liam Gallagher.
3: Liam Gallagher from Oasis is number 15. Says his motor mouth fights an inability to let grudges die, embody chaotic ego at its most entertaining yet destructive.
0: Makes me love Liam Gallagher.
3: Yeah, yeah.
0: Some of the Liam Gallagher stories, I don't even know if they're true or not, make me laugh more than anything.
2: I got a top five for sure.
3: Okay.
2: Gene Simmons.
0: Oh, yeah.
3: On the list, surprisingly not top five.
2: Really?
3: Number 12.
2: Oh, wow.
3: Gene Simmons, his sleazy self-promotion and crass persona have drawn endless criticisms. Critics argue he lacks authenticity, prioritizing profit over artistry.
2: I thought top five lock for sure.
3: I thought so too, but yeah, he came in there.
0: I know when you say it, I'm going to be like, oh. I met Gene Simmons and he was very nice. Had him on the show. He was a little douchey, but he was also nice. But I've heard such horror stories, and Moose had some horror stories about him. We sent Moose out to interview him one time, and he came back. He was a douchebag.
3: I just saw a video the other day with Desmond Child talking about writing with Kiss, and he approached Paul about it, and Paul goes, "You've never met Gene." And then they wrote, "I was made for loving you." He was a writer on that, and you know, obviously became their biggest hit. And then whenever they were recording, he said Gene put up signs that said, "Don't let Desmond in," whatever. Then when they were trying to record an album, and he was like, "I made you the biggest hit," you know, this and that. And he goes, and then I got home, and on my answering machine, it was just it picked up and it just went, "Sorry." And it was Gene Simmons.
0: Who else? Who else is on the list?
3: So I will start at the end. Number 15 was Liam Gallagher. Number 14, Adam Levine. His 2022 cheating scandal exposed a stark contrast between his family man image and his private behavior. He looks like a little douchebag.
0: Yeah. Yeah, I give you that. He seems like he'd be a little bit of a douchebag.
1: What about Ike Turner?
3: Ike Turner, Joe, is on the list.
0: Really?
3: He comes in, at number 7. His legacy is dominated by the horrific domestic abuse he inflicted on Tina Turner.
1: Yeah.
0: Oh, so then hold on. I got to think of who. I didn't think from that perspective.
3: Well, if you think from that perspective, you may get another one.
0: Joe Jackson?
3: Phil Spector.
0: Oh, Phil Spector.
3: Phil Spector, who, you know, wound up murdered a woman. So yeah, he was a
0: allegedly
3: great producer. And oh no, he's in prison. He went to prison.
0: Oh yeah, he did go to prison. Yeah.
3: Yeah, he was a great producer and had that wall of sound and all that stuff. But yeah, overshadowed by murdering, doing that type of stuff. Kid Rock is on here. Of course, you knew Kid Rock was going to be on here. His political grandstanding and his badass attitude have alienated many. Which and then you have Gene Simmons. Then first female on the list.
0: Oh, Madonna.
3: No.
0: Oh, okay.
1: Lizzo.
3: This girl and Madonna did have a little going at each other for a while.
0: Oh.
3: Back in the day.
0: Cher.
3: No. Different style than Madonna.
0: Oh, jeez. I don't know.
3: Courtney Love.
0: Oh.
3: Yeah, her reputation, drama stirring and bridge burning has overshadowed much of her work. And a lot of
0: she's
3: people
0: still alive, right?
3: Yeah, a lot of people think she killed Kurt.
0: I'll tell you.

0: time there where he was super famous.
1: Right.
0: And I think that's when a lot of people thought he was a dick.
1: And did you see a video of him the other day? He showed up at a bar and there was a cover band playing a Rolling Stones song and he was out there just dancing in front of the bar and singing along. He's loving life now.
2: Yeah, that's the thing is he, you know, when he was super famous, whenever they were like the big...
1: He was probably 30.
2: Yeah, and he seemed a little bit like a D-bag, but who knows, whatever. But yeah, now it looks like he's like, I'm Fred Durst and either love me, hate me, I'm going to be me. And he seems like he's cool now.
1: Right.
2: Like,
0: for a while there, he almost became like a caricature of himself.
2: Yeah.
0: Because he was so hyper famous.
2: Second female on the list. Any guesses?
1: Female. Diana Ross.
2: No.
1: Just trying to think of
3: Whitney
1: somebody
3: Houston.
1: Who.
2: No, not as big of a star. I mean, you definitely know her, but not as big as those stars. For
1: I'm
2: sure.
1: Trying to think of somebody that's like.
0: Pink, fat.
3: Courtney Love.
2: We just said Courtney Love.
3: Sorry.
2: Iggy Azalea. She faced intense backlash for cultural appropriation. While critics argued she lacked genuine connection to the black culture and gives little credit to its origins.
0: Remember for a while there, Ariana Grande. Remember she was spitting on donuts in the stores being rude to people.
1: She licked the donut.
0: But everybody was saying she was a horrible person and she kind of flipped the public persona.
2: Now she's just a kook.
1: Three times the amount for that donut if she licked it first.
3: But also her cultural appropriation because she was like tanning and getting spray tan and she's like so dark and now if you look at her, she's just a little white girl.
1: But if you look
3: back, it looks like you would think like she was mixed.
2: 100%. I did think that, Carmen. And she didn't just go, I'm not going to tan anymore. She went the other way where I think she's making her skin lighter.
1: Yeah.
2: Like she's so white that she's whiter than a white person.
3: Like
1: that is really weird.
3: She hasn't seen the sun in 2 years, it almost looks like. But when she first came out, you know, it looked like she lived on the beach.
1: Yeah.
2: This one, because he got in trouble with the law and what he did makes him a real D-bag, whatever. This one for sure overshadowed his music career. Gary Glitter.
0: Oh.
2: Multiple convictions for child sexual abuse and possession of indecent images turned his stage name into a synonym for being a predator.
1: By the way, I talked to you about how Moose did mean Gene Simmons and he was a douchebag to him.
2: Yeah.
1: Moose just sent me a picture of the autograph that he got from Gene Simmons. It's a guitar.
2: I know.
1: And he signed it and he wrote no eBay on it.
2: That's
1: so stupid.
2: But also, can't you just, you know, wipe that off?
1: Take that right off. But I think it's better if you leave it. It just shows you what a dick Gene is.
2: This one, Robin Thicke, Blurred Lines in 2013 became a symbol of misogyny.
1: Yeah.
2: So, get out of here.
0: Who cares?
2: You know what it was? It was a great song with a great video of a bunch of models topless.
1: Yep.
3: Yeah.
1: Yep.
3: And it's like Sabrina Carpenter's, her latest album cover.
2: Yeah.
3: Everyone's saying like, she set women back. Like,
0: hell yeah.
3: No, she didn't. She had a cute idea for a cute photo. Let her
1: Wasn't that the one she was on a dog leash or something?
3: Not a dog leash. She was on her hands and knees.
2: Yeah. Mm-hmm. Are you allowed to own your sexuality and do that whole thing? Whatever.
0: Yeah.
2: It's like Spinal Tap. Smell the glove.
0: Miley Cyrus did that after Hannah Montana. She became all super sexual.
3: Right.
2: Carmen, you're not going to like this one. Number four for biggest D-bags in music.
0: Can I guess?
2: Sure.
0: Justin Bieber.
2: Justin Bieber.
1: No, it's not true.
2: Yeah. Even after his marriage and fatherhood brought some maturity, erratic social media behavior persists.
3: Listen, unfortunately, he will be known and probably always be a douchebag because he started when he was 13 years old. He's had people kiss his ass since he was a child. Adults kissing his ass as a child. You don't grow out of that. And then when you become adult, you think everyone should kiss your ass.
0: Yeah, and now you've got money and influence and everything.
3: Right.
2: I will tell you that whenever he was younger and he peed in the mop bucket and did that stuff, I was like, that's dumb. But also, if I had, $800 million when I was 13, I probably would do that stuff too.
3: Right.
2: But then whenever I saw him talk to the paparazzi and he goes, what are you doing, man? Come on. I know you're just trying to get me going. He goes, but you're better than this. Get a real job and do something else. Whatever. And talk to the guy like normal and stuff. And the guy was like, I'm sorry. And then I saw him pull up to his place and he was like, there was a bunch of girls out there screaming and stuff. And listen, he knows he could do whatever he wants and do any of those girls. And he's got his hot wife inside and stuff. He goes, this is my home.
0: I saw
2: he goes,
0: that.
2: Just come on. You know, like, I'm just trying to go home. Can you guys stop? And, you know, I mean, I wasn't yelling at him or doing anything. So I thought it was pretty normal.
0: The best part about that video is he's like, what are you doing? This is my home. And at the very end, the girl goes, can I have a hug? And he goes, No.
2: Yeah. You don't get it?
3: Like, go away.

0: I don't know. It seems like that's you just need to be prepared for that for the rest of your life.
1: You don't understand when you're 13 years old.
0: No, I'm saying now he has to deal. I agree with you, Carmen. I don't think he's a douchebag.
2: When he's a kid, he's kind of probably in the bubble, so he's right. Like, whatever, I'm doing whatever I want. But there's, you know, people say that he's rude to staff. He's, you know, he's kind of a dick to people.
1: But again, that's because people have been kissing his ass since he was a child.
0: Also, if you see Justin Bieber and you go, good morning, sir, and he goes, hey, then you're like, douchebag.
2: Yeah.
0: But normally anybody else, you go, good morning, and they go, hey, it's like, hey, you know, it's casual. But because he's Justin Bieber, he's automatically a douchebag.
2: I still say, though, a lot of the paparazzi stuff, he puts himself in those situations.
3: Yeah. A lot of those people.
0: But I think he wants to live free. He wants to have he wants to be able to do whatever he wants.
3: But I feel like if Justin Bieber really wanted to live free, he could move to a country that would
0: not living free. Yeah. If he wants to live free, if he wants to live in Los Angeles and live, where it's convenient for him. Business wise, yeah, I know, but I think he feels like he deserves that, and he'll never get that because that's not how celebrity works in this country.
1: Well, and then on top of that, like, it's not even just him being a celebrity. His wife is also a celebrity whose makeup company is worth hundreds of millions of dollars. So now, in her own right, so you know what I mean? So now they have to stay somewhat in the spotlight for both of their careers.
0: Sure.
1: Unless they both decide, like, oh, we're just giving it up. We're done. You know?
3: D-bags in music. Total douchebags in music. I'm surprised you guys have not got number three yet. Because
0: I'm surprised I didn't think of Kid Rock.
3: Yeah. Well, we've been talking about this guy quite a bit all this week.
0: Jelly Roll?
3: No.
1: Post Malone?
3: Coming to town.
2: Kanye.
1: Oh, Kanye.
2: He's
0: above douchebags.
2: Yeah. He's not even considered.
3: Kanye.
0: He's the Antichrist.
3: Kanye is the worst. And then number two is another one who got in some trouble. Not quite. Well, I guess Ike Turner. Yes, very Ike Turner-like for what he's
0: done. By the way, I would put Kanye at number one and Axl Rose at number three.
3: Has to be number one.
0: Yeah.
3: Or Gary Glitter.
0: Yeah.
3: Really, Gary Glitter might be number one.
0: I don't even know if I call Gary Glitter a douchebag for being a child molester.
3: Yeah. This guy went along the same lines as Ike Turner in domestic violence.
0: Beating bitches up.
3: Yep.
0: Sonny Bono.
3: Beating up beautiful women, by the way.
2: Oh, P. Diddy.
3: One of the most beautiful ones. No. Surprisingly, Pete Diddy not on this list.
2: Really?
3: Yeah. Isn't that crazy?
0: Not a musician.
3: Mm.
0: Beating up beautiful women.
3: Carmen's probably going to be able to get it. Wonderful Dancer. Huge hog.
0: Oh, Chris
3: yeah. Chris Brown. Yeah. Yes,
2: beat the hell out of Rihanna.
3: Rihanna, yeah.
1: Even though the conspiracy theory on why behind it,
3: deserved it.
1: I don't blame it.
2: Oh, really?
3: She burned his grilled cheese?
1: No.
0: What'd she do?
1: Gave him STDs.
0: Yeah, but you can't beat a girl up for doing that.
2: Yeah, you're horrible.
1: Oh, I don't know. If I find out someone gave me an STD, I beat him up, right?
3: What if they gave you an SUV?
1: I'll drive it. Okay.
2: I mean, her face was pretty messed up.
0: Yeah, Carmen, you can't justify punching a girl in the face for giving an STD.
1: You can't tell me what I can justify and what I can't justify.
0: All right.
1: You're telling me if you found out, like, okay, let's say you're not married, right? You're single life, and you have sex with someone, and they give you AIDS.
0: AIDS is different. AIDS is a death sentence.
2: What, she gives you herpes?
0: Gonorrhea.
1: But I'm just saying, like, that doesn't get you frustrated to the point that you...
0: No, I'm frustrated, yes, but I go there and I get a shot and I'm cleared up, as opposed to...
1: Herpes? You don't get rid of herpes.
0: No, but I'm not beating somebody up over it.
3: Yeah, Carmen, you're talking about beating a guy beating up a girl. Yeah. Like, we're
0: punching her in the face.
1: No, I'm also a woman.
3: Yeah, but I may torture her psychologically, for the next few months, whatever. But yeah, like Mike said, I'm going to get a shot, getting cleared up. And, also, I think to myself, shouldn't be messing around with them women.
2: Imagine the amount of women that Chris Brown is sleeping with besides Rihanna.
3: Yeah.
0: Also, if Rihanna, if you told me Rihanna wants to make sweet love to me, but she has herpes, I may still roll the dice.
2: Mm. Oh, you have to.
0: Yeah.
2: Yeah, it's worth it.
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0: Yeah. Also, the fact that I slept with Rihanna doesn't go away.
2: But you have that one night with Rihanna, and now you're just sitting on your couch looking at your herpes.
1: But now you have to tell the rest of your partners for the rest of your life.
2: Yeah.
0: I've only got one partner. It's just the one I married and Rihanna.
1: Yeah, but now, but you're single now. That's why. That's how you get to sleep with Rihanna.
2: But that's a great icebreaker. Rihanna gave me herpes.
0: Yeah. Before we go any further, I have something to tell you.
2: Yeah.
0: I got good news and bad news.
2: You put that right on your Tinder profile.
0: Yeah.
3: Have you ever gotten something from a celebrity? I have herpes from Rihanna. You want to go out?
2: Yeah. Well, the Rihanna herpes, though.
11: Oh, it's better than regular herpes.
3: Yeah.
1: I think so.
3: It's a special Caribbean strand.
0: Yeah, yeah.
2: Yeah, if she says I have herpes, you don't stop.
0: Let me ask you.
2: You're like, all right, it's okay. I don't mind.
0: All right, I'm going to give you the celebrity. You tell me if you sleep with them or if they have herpes.
3: I feel like this is going to go along the lines of smell the seed or not.
0: Yeah, I guess you're right. I guess you're right. Yeah. Penelope Cruz.
3: Yeah.
2: No,
3: yeah.
2: No, I don't like her.
0: You don't like Penelope Cruz?
2: No, I'd rather not have herpes. Oh.
1: That's what I'm saying. Like,
0: every time I looked down and I saw that little bump, I would think of the time that I made sweet love to Rihanna.
2: Yeah, and then you squeeze it and the pus shoots out. Yeah, you gotta drain
0: Someone's had herpes before.
2: You drain the pus.
1: What is wrong with you?
3: I'd squeeze mine and I go, good morning. Good morning.
0: Hello, you're Rihanna. Dustin Hoffman, good morning. You're not Penelope Cruz, good morning.
3: No, that was Penelope Cruz.
0: I hear Dustin Hoffman when you do it.
3: No, that's morning.
0: I've never had a sexually transmitted disease.
2: No.
0: Never had a gonorrhea or herpes or any of those things. I feel like Joe has.
3: I have a girl that I went out with, and she told me she had herpes before we did anything. And I said, well, see you later. Okay. Sorry. You're nice and everything, but yeah, I'm not dealing with that. I don't know what to tell you.
0: Yeah.
1: You're not going to risk it for the biscuit?
3: No.
2: Was she hot?
1: Right.
3: Yeah, I mean, she was hot, but she wasn't
2: Herpy hot. Yeah.
3: Yeah.
0: You saw Chris Brown hot?
2: No, not Herpy hot.
1: Rihanna hot.
0: Yeah, I'm lucky because in the early 90s, I did some questionable things with some questionable women. I'm lucky that I skated through all that, and I didn't really have health insurance.
3: Yeah.
0: So it all worked out in the end.
2: That's good.
3: Well, there you go. That is your list of the biggest D-bags in music.
0: All right. When we come back from break, we're going to talk to Cody Tucker. Before we go to break, I'm going to take these phone calls because I'm wondering if they're related to my announcement. Mike, how's the show? Good morning.
10: Good morning.
3: Is that it?
0: What can we do for you,
10: sir? Hi. Sorry. Well, of all the calls you get today, this is probably one of the only ones you're going to get from 103.09.
0: What can we... Mike, how's the show, though?
3: Yeah, phones are good, man.
0: Hello?
10: I know, I gotta go. Hello?
0: Yes.
10: Hey, how are you? I just wanted to talk a little bit of Tampa sport, if that's possible.
0: No. I gotta tell you, I'm not taking any more phone calls. I'm sorry for trying.
2: Garmin tells you all the time. You just don't want to believe it.
0: No, I know. I do have to tell you, if you want to win I feel like the demand for this cruise is not there. People are not blowing up the phone lines. They want to know. I need to know that there's going to be people out there that are trying to win this cruise. We're giving away a cruise for two on Bert Kreischer's Fully Loaded Cruise, which leaves in November of this year. You will have to pay nothing. You will just get to go on the cruise with all the comedians and have a great time, courtesy of our friend Bert Kreischer.
3: Nice. I did not know, so I looked it up. Did you know the code that guy gave?
0: The zip code?
3: Yeah.
0: Yeah, from Staten Island?
3: Yeah, that's one of your guys.
0: Yeah, cool.
3: Oh, yeah.
2: What high school did you go to?
0: Yeah.
3: Farrell.
1: You're the same.
0: If the guy had something to say, get to the point. Yeah, he was sitting there pulling teeth. Okay,
2: that was his point. You guys are Staten Island guys. Awesome. Just trying to connect.
0: I haven't lived there for 40 years.
3: Yeah. Also, we're in the middle of a herpes talk, and the other guy wanted to talk sports.
0: If you want to go on the Bert Kreischer Fully Loaded Cruise, you must be at this location on Saturday at noon.
3: Okay.
0: You must walk around and try and find the person that is representing 102.5 The Bone. They will be nondescript. They will not be wearing a t-shirt. They will not be, they will not have anything bone on them that makes them stick out. You must try and find them by walking up to them shirtless and saying, "Are you the person I'm looking for?" When you correctly identify the right person, that person will award you with a cruise for two on Bert Kreischer's Fully Loaded Cruise. That is happening Saturday at noon at the International Mall.
11: I have a question, Michael.
0: Yes, Joseph.
3: But you stepped all over top of it.
0: That's all right.
11: No, it's about this. If somebody walks up with and they still have their shirt on,
0: that is not a qualified
11: contestant. So the shirt has to be completely off.
2: Dumb question.
0: And if it is a lady, she can be wearing a sports bra. Don't get me wrong, ladies. If you want to let the fun bags fly, that would be way more impressive. But if you want to wear a sports bra or a tank top or something underneath, that is acceptable. We're not necessarily trying to get ladies naked in the mall. So that is happening on Saturday at the International Mall at noon. And we ask that you be respectful of the store. It won't be in the stores, I'll tell you that. Can I give you that? It won't be in the stores. It'll be somewhere in the corridor.
1: Hiding in the dressing room.
0: Right.
3: It'll just be somewhere. Walking around, through the stuff, whatever, in the middle of the mall. You know?
0: It'll be somewhere that is very in the corridors. It's very visible, and you'll be able to find them easily. You don't have to go in the dressing room. You don't have to go in any of the stores. You don't have to go in any department stores. None of that stuff. It'll be in the mall corridor.
3: Mm.
0: All right.
3: Okay.
0: All right. Now I'm going to try and take some more of these phone calls before we go to break. Mike Caldicciolo.
12: Hello.
0: Yes, sir.
12: So is Medicine Man going to shave his head or what? Or I just walk up to him?
0: I don't know what that means. You got your own jokes. Off to a good start. Nope. Too loud. Mike Caldicciolo.
13: Good morning. How y'all doing?
0: Good. What's happening?
13: Yeah, this is regarding your little Bert thing. I think one of y'all should be there secretly recording, because it's going to be hilarious when you walk in, because there's going to probably be hundreds, maybe thousands of people walking around shirtless there, just walking up to different people. It's going to be hilarious.
0: Well, that is the whole point, sir. So if a few people want to go out there and video it, feel free to do so.
2: Tarps off.
0: Tarps off for the boys. Mike Caldicciolo.
14: Hello?
0: Yes, sir.
14: Oh, hey. Mike, I'm sorry. I didn't realize I'd get on that quick. I was just calling. I just had a situation with one of my buddies. I'm curious what you guys would do in this situation. We were friends for about 10 years. He started dating a girl that I knew for about 4 or 5 years. But I knew he had herpes. And would you guys, would you guys tell the girl?
1: If you knew he wasn't your best going friend, to?
14: If your best friend, I mean, I knew probably five girls he didn't tell.
0: Yeah, you'd have to tell. If I was friends with the girl, I'd have to tell the girl. Also, the other way, if I didn't know the girl, it'd be none of my business. But if I was friends with her, I'd have to tell
2: her. What if you know that they're going to be a great couple? They're perfect for each other.
0: Yeah, but then he has to disclose that.
1: Like that,
14: He's 36 and she's 23, so.
3: Yeah, by the way, you're also just realized you're friends with a garbage person.
1: Right. Like, you probably shouldn't be friends with that guy.
14: Yeah, we're not friends anymore. We're not friends anymore.
0: Yeah, you'd have to let her know, especially if you're friends with her. If it's a situation where, like, if I had a guy, a friend of mine who had herpes and I saw him hitting on this girl, it's none of my business. I'd stay out of that. But if I was friends with the girl, I would tell her for sure. So, yeah, you got to take care of that, sir.
2: So
0: thank you.
2: You find out that Pete's got herpes. You're preemptively.
0: Let's not put that out there. Pete does not have herpes. No. I know. Let's just say Bob.
2: A hypothetical. Yeah. Well, your best friend.
0: No, not that Bob. Oh. Steve.
2: You're going ahead of them to warn women that they have herpes.
3: No. He's saying if JoJo started dating his friend Bob, he knew Bob had herpes and he wasn't telling JoJo, Mike would have to tell JoJo.
0: Yeah.
2: Nah, I'm not doing it.
0: I would have to. Listen.
3: Bros before hoes?
2: Yeah, man.
0: Oh.
2: Yeah, I got to go to all the just because
3: not
2: of my
3: all
2: friends.
3: Of them. Not all of them you're friends with, JoJo.
2: If you know a couple of them.
0: If I'm out with my buddy, let's call him Steve for this purpose.
3: Got it.
0: And Steve, I know, has herpes. And we go out and Steve is talking up a girl at the bar. I don't feel the need to go and tell that girl anything.
2: Right.
0: If I go out to a Pitbull toddler show, and Steve comes over and he's talking to JoJo, and JoJo's like, hey, what's up with your friend Steve? I go, hey, Steve, just a heads up. Steve's got the herpes.
1: Okay, but what about this? You're friends with Steve. He's it, and you know he does not tell girls. Do you remain friends with him? He goes to bars. He picks up girls. You know he does not tell any of them.
0: Yeah, it's kind of none of my business. I feel like that should be. I mean, if I feel I'm bothered by it,
1: association.
0: But if I feel I'm bothered by it, I may have a conversation with Steve and say, "Hey, I gotta let you know. I think this is pretty scummy what you're doing."
3: But also ahead of that, I think we're not friends with a guy like Steve. You know what I mean?
0: Yeah.
3: Like, so I don't think that scenario comes up because.
2: But what if you were friends with Steve for a long time and then you found out you just ditched Steve?
0: And there are people I know who have herpes. And they were very responsible with what they do. Don't look at Joe. I'm not talking about Joe.
11: I've never had herpes.
0: Joe's sexual transmitted disease is something that, like, you only hear three people getting a year, you know?
11: Malaria.
0: Malaria. Disease. It's like something like not gonorrhea, but it was something even worse.
11: Oh, man.
0: But it's okay because you had it cured. You ate some Asian root or something. Okay. And got it all taken care of.
11: All right, don't worry, ladies.
0: Yeah,
11: clean.
0: Joe is clean.
11: Yeah,
0: Joe is clean. So is Bob, and so is Pete. I'd like to make sure we get that out there.
2: Yeah, I'm not getting involved in my buddy's herpy lifestyle.
0: No, it's none of your business.
2: Right.
1: Yeah. But you're friends with somebody who does not tell people they have herpes. They're sexual partners.
11: I think it depends on who you were friends with.
2: Who's the better friend?
11: If you were friends with the guy who's got the herpes first, then you don't say anything. If you were friends with the girl before they started dating, you got to tell her.
2: Yeah,
3: I don't want to be friends with somebody who has herpes and I'm shaking their hand and stuff. They're talking to me and they're spitting on my face and stuff. I'm like, Jesus Christ, herpes Steve, get out of here,
2: herpes Steve.
0: Good way to know if he has herpes if his name is Herpes Steve.
3: Well, should have been a giveaway. That's on the girl.
2: You guys all know Herpes Steve, right? Yeah.
0: Oh. Mike, how's the show? Hello.
15: Good morning, Michael. Good morning, everybody.
0: Hello.
15: So, I had that exact herpes interaction with Justin Bieber that you described earlier with the hey, what's up thing. And I thought that he was quite charming, very beautiful. And in fact, made me blush. And the whole time, even though the whole time I thought it was Miley Cyrus.
3: You thought Justin Bieber was Miley Cyrus?
15: Yeah, 100%. Look, I thought it was Miley Cyrus. I even turned to the server and was like, yeah.
11: Do you wear glasses?
1: Where were you working?
15: I was working at a restaurant in St. Bart's.
0: And he was he was undercover?
15: Well, no, he was just walking through the restaurant. I was standing, like, out in the front of the house. I worked in the kitchen. And
3: by the way, real quick, are you building a tower of aluminum cans now? Like, what is going on?
15: What are you talking about?
0: There's loud stacking noise in the background.
3: Stacking going on.
15: I don't know, man. I don't know.
0: Maybe. All right. Thank you. Thank you.
2: All right.
3: Everybody else heard.
0: I heard it. It sounded like she was building her. Yeah. Hello.
16: I don't think they like baseball. That's all I'm thinking.
0: Okay, good. I don't know who you're talking to, and that's it. I'm done with the phone calls. Let's take a break. Cody Tucker will join us when we come back from break, and then Titus O'Neil will be here at the top of the hour. It's the Mike Calta Show. 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

0: It is 8:54 on the Mike Calta Show. It's 102.5 The Bone. After the top of the hour, Tampa's favorite son, the king of Tampa Bay, Titus O'Neil, will be in the studio. That's fine. I admit it.
1: Yeah.
0: I admit it. He's the king of Tampa Bay.
2: Oh, because you're going to be in the same room with him?
0: I don't have to like it.
2: No, you're scared.
0: I don't have to like it. Oh, I'm not scared.
2: Say what you said definitely before. I'll
0: say whatever you want me to say.
1: What do you talk about? His subpar career.
0: Wrestling career.
1: As a
0: football.
3: Legend or furniture?
0: Well, I'll be honest. Can I be honest with you?
3: Sure, yeah. We would love that.
0: He will be a WWE legend because of the amount of good he brought as an ambassador. You can't deny, and I've never have, that Titus O'Neil is one of the greatest, nicest human beings alive. And I believe that that makes him a legend.
1: Man, you've gone soft.
0: God damn it. Cody Tucker joins us live from Texas right now. Cody, good morning. How are you doing? I'm sorry, Cody. I can't hear you. There you go. Now I can hear you. How are you?
4: I'm good. Good.
0: If you had a friend who had herpes and he was hitting on a girl, would you tell the girl? If you're friends with the girl.
4: Oh, if I'm friends with the girl, yeah.
0: Yeah, I mean, you gotta be like, hey, Lord.
4: If not, then not my business.
0: Exactly.
4: Not my herpes, not my problem.
1: That's right. Yeah.
0: Ever have any sexually transmitted diseases?
4: No, not that I know of. I had a scare.
0: What'd you have?
4: A long time ago. It turns out I had a UTI.
0: Okay.
4: You know, drinking room temperature beers. Used to sneak beers, you know, from the parents.
0: Right.
4: Yeah,
0: and that'll give you a UTI?
4: Yeah, it can. I mean, if you drink, you know, like a lot of them.
1: 30.
4: Every night. Yeah. And at the time I was with a girl, and I was just convinced that she had given me a UTI. So I kind of, you know, got pretty angry about that.
1: Right. Give it to Chris Brown like Carmen?
0: You beat her up?
4: And not full Chris Brown or anything like that.
0: No,
4: it was like my version of that, which is really just me crying and yelling. But then went to the doctor, and she was like, you have a UTI. I was like, that's going to make this next phone call pretty awkward.
0: Yeah, hey, sorry about that. I had a friend in college who had slept with a girl and did not use a condom, and the next day he had some pimples on his member.
4: Oh.
0: And I took him to the clinic. Because I had a car at the time, and I drove him to the clinic, and he said what they did was in order to test it.
1: No. We got it.
0: They had to squeeze it out.
1: Yeah, we got it.
4: Yeah.
0: But they couldn't touch it, so they had to do it with two Q-tips, and they had to, like, push it together. Oh. I have to tell you, then sometimes they have to take the Q-tip and go in the hole and dip it in.
1: Oh, yeah.
0: That would make me, I'd have to stop. And if you said to me, you can make sweet love to Rihanna, but they're going to dip you in the hole, I'd have to say no to Rihanna.
4: Mm. Oh, me too.
0: Yeah.
1: She's going to be very upset.
3: Yeah.
4: I know. What a bummer for her, you know, missing out on both of us. But, yeah.
0: Have you ever had a catheter or anything?
4: No.
0: I have. That's not a. Two of us have. Three of us have. It's not a delightful experience.
4: Yeah, there's nothing about that sounds enjoyable whatsoever.
0: No.
4: You know, I try to keep all that as intact as possible.
0: Yeah.
4: You know? I'm not trying to change much, you know.
0: I feel like you sit in that same position 20 hours a day.
3: just whenever you turn the camera on, he's just right there.
0: Yeah, like I feel like anytime I call you, you'd have that same background.
4: Yeah, you're not far off, really.
0: Yeah.
4: I mean, it's pretty close. I mean, I do get up and, you know, move around a little bit.
0: You
4: just
0: meander.
4: On a treadmill, so, you know.
0: Oh, really?
4: I'm about to be pretty svelte.
0: Really?
4: Yeah, I figured, you know, enough's enough.
1: Mike's
4: I ate a
1: vegan.
4: Bunch of chocolate croissants the other day and just was so upset with myself. I was like, well, it might be time to do something.
2: How many is a bunch? Treadmill.
0: Yeah, how many is a bunch?
4: Okay, well, do we, I mean.
0: Six?
4: Okay.
0: Oh.
4: No, it wasn't six, it was four, but they were pretty good size.
0: Sounds pretty good.
4: And it wasn't the only thing I ate.
0: Right.
4: It was like I polished my thing, you know, I polished my breakfast off with four of those.
0: And right.
4: I was like, well, okay, you know. what am I doing here?
0: I got you. And then you're still young, so you have plenty of time to make those changes.
4: Yeah, and I mean, as far as like, you know, heart and all that stuff, I mean, I'm pretty good. Like, my blood pressure's, you know, solid. Heart rate's actually way lower than you'd think it'd be.
0: I know. That's what happened to me, too. And the next thing you know, I got two stents in the heart.
4: Well, yeah. Well, it might not be next thing, you know. I mean, you know, about 20, 30 years later.
0: That's true. Plus, if you get on that treadmill, you could turn it all around.
4: Oh, yeah. Yeah. Now, granted, this thing's probably going to be a clothes rack.
0: Right.
4: Here in about three weeks. But, yeah. I give myself like a week or two.
0: Yeah, you know? and you choose to walk on the treadmill as opposed to outside.
4: I hate walking outside.
0: Yeah,
4: I mean Texas is just too hot out here to be doing that.
0: You're preaching to the choir.
3: But also, you can just find a new series to watch, and then you know an hour episode. And you're walking, watching it, and then you're done. You know, and then you get six or seven seasons of that. All of a sudden, you're down 100 pounds.
4: Yeah, that's the plan.
3: Yeah, just do
4: that. I mean, when winter, you know, fall, winter comes along, yeah, I'll go walk outside.
0: Yeah.
4: Like, I don't mind walking outside. There's a lot of stray animals around here, and I don't like that too much. Yeah.
0: Galvin runs every day, and he sends pictures of stray animals from the snakes and turtles and stuff on the path.
3: Yeah, nothing dangerous out here. It's a little nice.
4: No, see, I would like that. I'm talking about we have, like, dogs that are all pregnant.
0: Oh, really?
4: Every one of them.
0: Really?
4: Yeah, or recently pregnant. It's very disgusting.
0: Oh, poor things.
4: Whatever.
0: I feel like there was a movie. Oh, Disclosure Day.
4: Haven't seen it. Heard it was horrible.
0: Not horrible. I saw it. I liked it. I didn't think it was horrible, but it's more like a big chase scene than it is the alien stuff. But the alien stuff is pretty interesting.
4: Yeah. Well, I'm still going to go see it. I just... I don't know, the reviews I was reading, and people I know who went to see it, they were like, oh, God.
0: I enjoyed it. I didn't think it was a bad movie. I didn't think it was a great movie. I thought it was good, and it had a nice little ending, a little message at the end, you know.
4: Yeah. I just don't know why they can't just make a great movie. How is it that hard?
3: Yeah.
4: They used to make great movies all the time.
0: What's the last great movie you saw? Like, I can't remember the last great movie I saw.
4: I would really have to think about it. Like, it's been a while.
0: Like, I look at movies now, I don't appreciate them when I see them. I see them, I walk out, and I go, I don't know. And then I watch them a couple more times, and I go, you know what, that's really a great movie. You know which one was that I didn't like when I left was Departed. I didn't dislike it.
4: Yeah, that movie sucks.
0: You think the movie Departed sucks?
4: Yeah, I hate that movie.
0: See, I left there, and I go... It was 90 A-list actors in there. Of course it's going to be a good movie. And then time went on, I watched it again, and I liked the interactions and the chain reactions, and I'm like, yeah, that's actually a pretty good story.
4: I don't like it. I think it's probably Martin Scorsese's worst movie.
0: Really?
4: Or, like, you know, it's up there.
3: Cody, have you seen The Bride?
4: The Bride.
3: Yeah,
4: Christian Bale. Bride of Frankenstein.
3: Yeah.
4: I tried watching a little bit of it. Like, this is horrible.
3: Didn't like that? What about what was the other movie? The Dracula one.
4: Nosferatu? Nosferatu's okay. I mean, the movie is good. It's just, you know, how many Dracula movies do I need to watch?
3: Yeah, I thought it was good, though. I like that. And The Bride actually was okay. It was a weird, different take. That's what I kind of liked. It was almost like a Frankenstein, Bonnie and Clyde.
4: The girl's hot.
3: Yeah.
0: Mm.
4: Like, super hot, that plays the bride. Like, just how she looks in that movie.
3: Right,
4: like,
3: weird. Yeah.
0: Who's on your list? Who's on your list? Like, if you knew they had herpes, you'd still roll the dice.
4: Oh, jeez. I mean, one, it might be pretty accurate. Carmen Electra.
0: Yeah, she's still pretty hot.
4: Yeah, and probably Carmen Electra's number one. Yeah, and I'm almost certain.
1: The odds are in your favor.
3: Yeah.
4: Yes. I'd take that. Yeah. I mean, you could have AIDS. Like, full AIDS. I mean, it would help the weight loss.
0: She could have full AIDS and he'd still take a shot.
4: Oh, yeah.
0: Yeah.
4: Good Lord. Carmen Electra would be up there. I don't know. That's interesting. Sofia Vergara.
0: Yeah.
4: Selma Hayek.
3: Mm-hmm.
4: You know.
0: So you got a type, huh?
4: Yeah, older women.
0: Yeah, older, dark-haired.
4: Yeah.
0: Yeah, we're in the same boat.
4: I mean, redhead, blonde, you know, they can all get in there, too. But
0: yeah, I got you.
3: Everybody can get some.
0: Yeah.
4: Yeah, anyway, as long as you're over, I would say, 38. If you're over 38.
0: Yeah, that's, I'm the same way with my porn. I don't like my porn to have like that 18-year-old porn. I don't like. I need my women to be women.
4: When you see like a celebrity, you know, who's, I don't know, like in their 40s, 50s, and they're with like someone who's 20. Like,
0: Yeah.
4: I mean, it's legal and all, you know. Right, like that,
0: but get yourself a woman.
4: Good Lord. I just could never understand, you know. Like, yeah, I mean, I'm only 32. The thought of dating someone who's 21, I would rather jump in front of a train.
3: Yeah, all the ones you named were over 50.
4: Yeah. Yeah, which, you know, that's really like kind of the sweet spot is, I think, 45 to, you know, 55.
0: Mm. The comedian Bobby Slayton said it to me best when we first hired Carmen, when Carmen escorted him into the studio, and I go, hey, how about that? Huh? She's pretty hot. And he goes, her? What am I going to do with her? Talk about the Beatles? She doesn't even know who the Beatles are. And I went,
4: that's you're probably exactly, right. Exactly. That's perfect.
0: Yeah.
4: Yeah. Well, like, I want somebody who, you know, remembers, like, when Kurt Cobain died.
0: Right.
4: You know?
0: That's
4: like,
0: not,
4: I want somebody.
0: Carmen wasn't alive, what, I don't think, when that happened.
2: I think I was.
4: Yeah. Yeah. I was like, I was a baby, you know? I mean, so I don't know it, but I love, you know, pop culture enough, and I want somebody who has witnessed the things, who lived through history.
0: Yes, yes.
4: Who calls jazz ethnic music.
0: all right, what do you got for us this week, Cody?
4: Okay, I got some movie, like, what if casting things.
0: Yeah, I love those.
4: All right, so when the movie Rambo was being filmed, the person who was originally cast in the role of Colonel Troutman was Kirk Douglas.
0: Oh,
4: Kirk Douglas was fired after he refused to stop referring to himself in the third person on set and would only say the other actor's lines instead of his own lines.
0: Oh, man. Oh, what is that all about? That's mental seeking in at that age.
4: Yeah, well, he had probably already had about four or five strokes by then.
0: Yeah,
4: he was on a bogey by then. Footloose. Kevin Bacon's role was originally going to be played by Rob Lowe.
3: Oh.
4: Yeah, got injured right before they started filming.
3: Do we think that would have been an even bigger movie with Rob Lowe?
0: Yes.
4: Yes.
0: Yeah. Especially Rob Lowe can nail the dance moves.
3: Right.
0: For sure.
3: Sexy, sweaty Rob Lowe dancing around in a barn. Yeah.
4: Yeah. I mean, Rob Lowe over Kevin Bacon for pretty much anything.
3: Sure. Yeah, absolutely. Yeah. But I'm saying it was such a big hit with Kevin Bacon, it'd be amazing to be an even bigger hit.
4: Yeah. No, would have been good. Yeah. In the early 70s, the Flash Gordon movie was originally going to be directed by George Lucas. But when it fell through, he decided to make a different space movie instead.
3: Ah.
4: Yeah.
3: Worked out.
4: Yeah. He liked the space idea and said, well, let me just make my own version.
0: Yeah.
4: Made Star Wars.
0: Seems like it worked out okay.
4: Yeah, it did decent. One of the people who auditioned for Glenn Close's role in Fatal Attraction was Kirstie Alley.
0: Oh, that would have been good, too.
4: That's interesting.
0: Yeah.
4: Glenn Close is weird enough.
0: Glenn Close, I never thought Glenn Close was sexy. She looked like a founding father. Right?
4: She does kind of look like a John Hancock.
0: Yeah.
4: Like what I imagine John Hancock. Actually, there are pictures of John Quincy Adams when he's old, strikingly similar to Glenn Close.
0: Yeah. She looks like she was wearing a powdered wig.
4: Yes. Yeah. You know, and then that movie, you know, he's with, what's her name? What's Michael Douglas's
0: Archer.
4: Name? Ann Archer.
0: She's way out.
4: Who is cheating on Ann Archer?
3: Yeah. With Glenn Close. Yeah.
4: That's the Hugh Grant, Divine Brown situation.
0: Yep.
3: Who's cheating with General Close?
4: And the role of Lieutenant Dan in Forrest Gump was originally meant for Joe Pesci.
0: Really?
4: Oh. Yeah.
0: That's weird. I can't even picture that.
3: No way.
4: Yeah. I can kind of picture it.
1: Pesci with no legs strapped to the front of that boat fighting the storm?
4: Even shorter.
3: Yeah.
4: I can picture it. I actually think it would have been pretty good, but Gary Sinise,
3: he was perfect.
0: He was great.
4: Yeah. And I got some other stuff. That's the last
0: one. Yeah, give me another one. Give me another one before we wrap it up.
4: Okay, so let me see. In the late 1800s, actors working as an understudy in the theater would often have little time to memorize their lines, so they would usually have to learn the lines at the side of the stage before going on. Those areas of the stage are known as the wings. This is why to do something with little to no preparation is to wing it.
0: Oh.
4: How about that?
0: Yeah, I never knew any of these. Anytime you do any of these, I never knew any of them.
4: Yeah, most people don't, I don't think. Yeah.
0: Wing
4: it. I am writing a book of all those.
0: Are you really?
4: Should be coming out. Yeah, I'm going to try to have it come out in October.
0: All right, good. I like the way you keep pumping them.
4: Oh, I'm trying. All right. Pumping away.
0: If you want to get Cody's book or you want to follow Cody, or you can do so at The Cody Tucker Show. You can find him online on Instagram. He does great stuff like he gave to us this morning, and you can watch him in little snippets. Nice, just long enough to where you're like, all right, I'm sick of this, and then it's over. And then there you go. Yeah.
4: That won't take long.
0: Cody, I look forward to talking to you next week live from the treadmill.
4: Yes. Yeah. Sounds good.
0: All right. Have a good week. Then. Thanks, buddy. Cody Tucker.
4: Later.
0: We got to take a break. Titus O'Neill is in the studio. He'll be in here with us next. It's the Mike Calta Show. 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

0: is what these guys like to refer to as the King of Tampa Bay.
1: Titus O'Neil.
0: I don't know. I mean, he's a nice guy and all. Titus O'Neil is here. How you doing, buddy? Your mic's not on. Sorry. There you go.
2: He did that on purpose.
0: No.
1: Trying to make it.
2: Last time I came on the show, it cost me like $35,000.
0: What do you mean?
2: Because I bought your son's car for my son.
0: You didn't buy it. You walked in, you looked at it, and you said, I'm taking that when I leave.
2: Well, I did.
0: That's pretty much what you did.
2: I also had to write a check.
0: Yeah. I almost asked him to hide my car around the block because I didn't want you to like my car when you pulled up here.
2: I did like the BMW I saw.
0: Yeah.
1: He has his dogs put away so you don't take one of his dogs when you leave.
2: Yeah, you can keep the dogs.
0: Yeah.
2: Your dogs are too big
0: for me. How have you been, man?
2: I've been great.
0: Yeah, everything going good?
2: Really good.
0: Now, I don't know if I could bring this up or not, but I understand that you and Roz from Ask Gary are engaged.
2: What? Roz, but no.
0: Nowhere near it. Okay.
2: Yeah. I would say that's my work partnership.
0: Your work partner. Yeah. No, I'm just teasing you, of course. How are things going in your personal life?
2: Why are we
1: right at the gate?
2: I'm supposed to be talking about my Father's Day event.
1: Well, you did have the show where you were, you know,
2: I was looking for love.
1: Yeah.
0: How'd that work out?
2: I mean, I'm not with the person that I chose.
0: I know, but I mean, like, did you really feel like that could be a connection or?
2: I thought it could be, but at the same token, I also felt like give it some time. Yeah. I gave it enough time.
0: You did.
2: I gave it like 3 months.
0: And who says, hey, I'm done? You?
2: Me.
0: You said, yeah. Oh, excuse me. And did she cry?
2: Yeah. Definitely cried. Wondered how we can make it work.
0: And too late.
2: But to answer your question.
0: Yes.
2: I am dating someone.
0: Oh.
2: It's the first time in the history of me coming on this show that I've actually been dating someone.
0: Yeah. Very good looking.
2: She's very good looking.
0: Yeah. I've seen her.
2: Yeah.
0: Yeah.
2: Oh, so you assumed that we were together because I was out with that person.
0: You were out with that person and her mother.
2: Right.
0: That's when you're out. That's when you're really with somebody.
2: I mean, I've been out with people and their moms before.
0: Right.
2: We weren't dating.
0: I would never take you out with my mom because you might decide you want my mom also.
2: And I'm just like, your mom may decide that she wants me.
1: Yeah.
0: Something like that. I must say, you look like you're in fantastic shape. Not that you ever don't, but you look extra bulky now.
2: I'm working on it.
0: Yeah. How old of a man are you?
2: I'm 49. I'll be 50 next year.
0: That hurts my soul so much.
2: How old are you?
0: 54. Not nearly as bulky.
2: Yeah.
1: You're
2: bulky.
0: Different kind of bulky.
2: Very dense.
0: Different kind of bulky. You don't understand how much of a hard time these guys give me when you're not here. About how, like, if something's happening and I wonder if I'm going to get invited to it, and they're like, you know, Titus is going to get invited.
1: Oh, yeah.
0: And I'm like,
1: every big event, if we're going to it, you know, it's a Jake Paul fight or this or that. I go, yeah, Titus is there. Absolutely. Yeah. He's the king of Tampa Bay.
0: Yeah. I don't understand how that happens.
2: But I do end up seeing you.
0: Sometimes, yeah, we're in different sections.
2: We are definitely in different sections. But you're in a good section, Mike.
0: I mean, I'm not in a great section, but I get it.
2: You are in a great section.
0: I'm all right.
2: You don't do anything second class.
0: No, third.
2: He acts as if he's like in the...
0: In the 300.
3: Yeah. Mike seemed
2: nothing
3: to think
2: against
3: that,
2: those people. That
0: no, but I'm never going up there.
3: Mike seems to think either. When you're undeserving. That you're in these sections, it's undeserving that you're up there.
2: Not
0: undeserving.
3: Like, why is Titus, what has he done? Why is Titus the MC of this major event that's in Tampa Bay?
0: I'm surprised you're not doing World Cup stuff and all this. Like anything that happens in the world, it's time to call Titus up. He's got to be out there for it.
2: I mean, it's part of the calling. God's has with my life.
0: I also feel like you're in a bad spot because you're such a nice guy. You probably don't turn a lot of stuff down. Like, you probably feel bad.
2: Actually, I used to.
0: Right.
2: Yeah. But that died years ago.
0: Yeah. You finally got to the point where you're like, I'm not doing
2: it. I can say no, and it's okay.
0: Yeah.
2: I mean, you get stuff all the time as well, and I'm sure... But I don't have
0: the reputation that you have. People aren't like, Titus is the sweetest guy, he's the king of Tampa. They're like, I count this kind of a dick.
2: Yeah, I get that.
0: It's fine. I'd rather have that looming over than me than having to be standing out in the field somewhere on a Saturday.
2: Well, the people that I'm saying no to now probably feel like the same way about me.
0: No. You left them wanting something.
2: Okay.
0: You left them going, oh, maybe we'll get him next year. Me, I leave a bad taste in their mouth. Like, that guy's a dick. No, anyway, what I this is the relationship that you and I have. You said, can I come on the show? And I said, of course. I don't even know why you're here.
2: This is not good journalism.
0: No. Yeah.
2: This is a great friendship,
0: right.
2: I must say.
0: Right.
2: Not many people can call their friend and be like, hey, bro, you got the top show in the state. Can I come on your show?
0: Right.
2: So I'm
0: the answer is always yes.
2: Yes, the answer is always yes.
0: Yes.
2: So I'm here to talk about Father's Day.
0: Yes. I am a father. You're a father. And all fathers. Everybody in here.
2: Yeah. Father's Day is tolerated. Mother's Day is celebrated. No more.
0: What do you expect from your children for a Father's Day?
2: They always ask me what I want.
0: Of course.
2: Which is great. But they always seemingly get me what they want me to have.
0: Oh, yeah.
2: Which is what most significant others and...
0: Right.
2: And which is completely opposite of me, because I ask my kids what they want, and they tell me.
0: And you get them that.
2: And I get them that.
0: Right.
2: Yeah.
0: But then they... Like my wife, I like the fact that she'll get me what she wants me to have, because I'm never going to go buy this certain cologne, but she wants me to smell like that, so I'll get it. I'll be like, got it, and I'm good. Message received, you know. Yeah. So
2: I also got to say that it's almost impossible to shop for me.
0: I don't know. I think I could pull it off. You're a high-end guy.
2: Not always, no. I mean, I do have some high-end stuff.
0: Right.
2: I do simple stuff. It goes a lot further with me.
0: Sure, I get that.
2: A lot further.
0: Like, I used to tell people for Christmas, they go, what do you want for Christmas? My wife would go, my brothers want to know what to get you for Christmas. And I go, well, you know what? I like socks. And it's like, I'm not going to tell them you want socks. I'm like, oh, what are they asking me for? It's exactly what I need. Socks.
2: Yeah,
0: you get me a tie, I'm going to be miserable.
2: Yeah.
0: I haven't worn a tie since I was in high school.
2: No. Even when you're dressed up, you're not
0: No. Have you been over to the Sapphire Club?
2: I have.
0: Did you wear a tie?
2: I did not.
0: No. Yeah, there you go.
2: But I can dress nice without wearing a tie.
0: I know. You have that body, though. You can pretty much wear anything.
2: Yeah, I can wear a tuxedo jacket with no shirt.
0: Yeah.
3: He's right. He's right. Yeah.
0: You are the king of Tampa.
2: It looks amazing.
0: Have you done that?
2: I have.
0: Yeah.
2: I've worn a double breast with no shirt underneath.
0: A double breasted jacket with no shirt underneath.
2: Yeah.
0: That's ballsy.
2: No draws, too.
0: I was wondering. All right, tell me about the Father's Day event.
2: So it's this Saturday. Starts at 9:01. Registration doors open at 8:30. Basically, you know, people will register. 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
0: BullardFamilyFoundation.org.
2: Yep.
0: Okay.
2: And basically, what I've done is taken care of about 2,000 families to be able to come and enjoy Mosey for the.
0: Oh, that's awesome.
2: For the day, we'll have different activations and things like that. To kind of, you know, separate the day, but also just give dads and families an opportunity, male mentors, an opportunity to come out and celebrate the day.
0: Do stuff with their family and hang out and have a good family day.
2: Yeah. We did it 2 years ago on Father's Day at the Mid-Florida Amphitheater, and it was amazing.
0: Right.
2: But it was so hot.
0: Yeah, it's too hot.
2: It's so hot out there. I know it's hot out there for you right now.
0: It's hot.
2: Just walk to your car and you come right back.
0: Yeah, it's miserable.
2: I'm glad that was a hell of a trek to work.
0: Yeah, if I don't go from AC to AC in the minimum of 30 seconds, we're going to have problems.
2: Yeah. But I think also, too, I like to introduce people to things that sometimes they may not even normally go to. That's one of the main reasons my back to school bash remains at the stadium.
0: Right.
2: Just because there's a lot of people that don't go to that stadium at all.
0: Get to see it.
2: Yeah, to see it inside, to be in the suites, to do all these things. And we just so happen to throw the largest back to school bash in the country.
0: Yeah. See, and that's another thing about it. You could just call up and be like, hey, I'm going to need the stadium on Saturday. And they're like, all right, give them the stadium.
3: King of Tampa Bay.
0: Yeah, like, who tells you no? Anybody?
2: They don't tell me no. They just say, we can't do that date.
0: Yeah, I got you.
2: Yeah,
0: I got you. They dance around it a little bit.
2: No. We they just say they can't do that date. Is there any other date that you?
0: Can oh, yeah. So you don't get a no. You just get an inconvenient date time. That's pretty good.
2: Yeah. I mean, it's not like I'm asking to rent the stadium out to throw this big, crazy basketball.
0: It doesn't matter. They're giving you a stadium.
2: They're not giving it to
0: me. They're letting you use the stadium.
2: I still pay.
0: Yeah. Oh, okay.
2: Yeah, it's not free.
0: Oh, I didn't know that.
2: Yeah.
0: Okay.
2: I mean, it's public property.
0: Yeah, I know. Okay, so if you want to go on Saturday, you go to BullardFamilyFoundation.com and you'll register.
2: .org.
0: Yeah. I'm sorry, BullardFamilyFoundation.org and you'll register. Mm-hmm. And then what happens after registration? Somebody call you or you just line up and you get to show up?
2: You go in and you'll get a sticker and you get a sticker from the sheriff's office that pretty much says, hey, they have. And if you leave, you say you want, I mean, I'm doing lunch for everyone too. We've got ribs, macaroni and cheese, fruit salad. You'll have ice cream out there. It's there, like, you have no reason to leave.
0: But yeah.
2: If you wanted to stay there and go through lunch, you know, lunch will be served from 12 to 4. It'll be buffet style, so you can go and, I mean, even if you only came for a couple of hours, it's something.
0: Yeah.
2: You know? We go to football games or we go to hockey games for a couple of hours to escape our realities, have a great time. Fellowship with people, we just get a chance to do it with our family.
0: I've been out to the Mosey Museum before. That's great for the kids. They love that stuff.
2: Yeah,
0: and there's a lot of interaction, a lot of interactive things to do there that you could do with the kids. Second and they don't largest, have to be little kids.
2: Second largest planetarium in the country.
0: Oh, really?
2: Yeah, and it's pretty.
0: If you haven't been to a planet, I have not been to Mosey's Planetarium. I wish I have, but you know what? Maybe I did when I was younger. Mm-hmm. But that's a great experience.
2: It's crazy.
0: I've been to other ones when I grew up in New York, and that we had some over there. But yeah, that is something you just get to sit there and just chill out and look at the sky.
2: Yeah, when I was doing a walkthrough a few weeks ago, I immediately text Dave. I said, "Hey, next movie, we need to do a screening here."
0: Oh, at the
2: planetarium.
0: Yeah, at that.
2: Would be so awesome.
0: That would be great. So how's he doing? I haven't seen him in forever.
2: Nobody has seen him. I mean, I've seen him here and there because he was. Pop in, but he's been shooting a film or two films over in London and Poland like the last year.
0: Wow.
2: Yeah, so he just got home. He came home for his son's graduation from Plant High School.
0: Right.
2: And then he came home this past weekend for like 2 days. Now he's going to be in California. He bought a house out there as well.
0: Nice.
2: So he'll be out there until probably end of July.
0: Does he need me to house it over here? Just letting you know I'm available.
2: He's got somebody living there.
0: I got you. Okay.
2: Take care of the
0: dog. All right. Cool. Yeah.
2: You wouldn't want to go down there all the time.
0: No, it's too far.
2: But
0: too
2: you have far. A driver.
0: I do.
2: So it ain't like you.
1: AC to AC to AC.
0: AC to AC. That'll make the driver walk the dogs when we get there.
1: Yeah. By the way, will you admit that you're not busy after hearing Titus's schedule when we were off air and he was saying what he has to do? That's busy.
0: Titus is, we were just talking about his next 7 days of travel. I am busy. You are travel busy. That's insane. Like I couldn't do a lifestyle where I'm getting up and getting on planes and going from city to city. I wouldn't want to.
2: You wouldn't want to.
0: No.
2: Yeah.
0: I mean, especially fat traveling is not nearly as.
1: He was trying to tell us how busy he is, and we go, "What'd you do yesterday?" And he goes, "I took a nap and I went to Target."
2: Yeah.
1: That was the only two things he could think of.
2: I tell people all the time when they say, oh, you know, one of my first questions is, like, especially the people that I know in my inner circle, I'd be like, did you work out today? If they say they're going to make a commitment to work out, man, I've been so busy. What? Nowhere near as busy as I am.
0: That's true. Did you work out today?
2: I did.
0: What time?
2: I just did something like, today's my off day, so I did a little bit of hot cold therapy.
0: What's that? You get
2: I'm in a sauna for 15 minutes, then the cold plunge for 3 minutes, sauna 15 minutes.
0: Oh, you go back and forth.
2: Yeah.
0: I can't do that.

0: you, all these can't. I'll do
1: sit-ups before I want to get in the cold plunge. I don't want to do
0: it. No, you're not doing sit-ups.
1: If I had the option between the cold plunge and sit-ups, I'd do the sit-ups. That cold plunge is like razor blades.
0: It's a mind thing.
1: I know, and I have a weak mind.
0: No, you don't.
1: Yeah, I do. I'm weak-minded.
0: You're talking down to yourself.
1: Listen, I don't even...
0: How long y'all been doing this show?
1: Too long. 20 years.
2: 20 years.
0: 20 years.
1: Yeah, 20 years this month.
0: Media. For 20 years.
1: No, 30 something years doing media, but 20 years this show.
0: Yes. You've been producer?
1: Yes, I've done it all.
0: Producer? Yeah. Everything. Cameraman?
1: Yeah.
0: Radio guy? Everything. And you're telling me what you can't do?
1: Yes.
0: You raised your son, who's in college.
1: Yeah.
0: You've been married to your wife for how long?
1: 20 some years. But 23 years.
0: But you're telling me what you can't do.
1: Listen to me. First of all, don't try to motivate me.
0: No, I'm not.
3: How dare you come in here and try to motivate him to do sit-ups?
0: I'm just saying, you've done some stuff, honestly, even if I haven't been married 20-something years.
1: Yeah, it's pretty hard.
0: I was married for 10 years.
1: Yeah.
0: Been divorced since 2009.
1: What went wrong in that relationship? Is it your fault?
0: I would never say it's anybody's fault.
1: Well, if you cheated, it would be your fault.
0: I wouldn't even say in that case it was my fault.
1: Okay.
0: I mean, I think... And me and my ex-wife now are really good.
1: Right.
0: I think both of us had expectations with no examples of what marriage looked like growing up.
1: Sure.
0: And we got married way too fast at that age.
1: Right.
0: I could get married within a year of meeting somebody now.
1: Yeah. That's the hardest thing to do.
0: I've lived life to the point where I've been through enough bad relationships that I can recognize a good one.
1: Right. And also... That's the number one thing is, like, my son had a girlfriend for a while, and they were pretty serious, and I was hoping one day they weren't, like, we're going to get married. Because even you're just too young. You're just too young. You don't realize.
0: And yeah, my youngest son was getting ready to move in with his girl, and I'm like, well, I mean, that's an adult decision, but just don't think I'm going to sign a lease.
1: Right. Yeah. You got to be an adult to do adult things.
0: Yeah. And they were broken up like 3 weeks later. I see why Wingo's not really.
1: That is not good. All right, so you leave here, and what do you got? What do you got after this?
0: After this, what do I have? I got to go by the school
1: because
0: I'm building a outdoor fitness center
1: over at the school.
0: Which you're welcome to come to.
1: Thank you. If there was a cold plunge, I would be there.
0: There is a cold plunge and a sauna.
1: Yeah. I'd go back and forth
0: at a middle school.
1: Oh, that's pretty good.
0: That's pretty.
1: Yeah, good. Yeah.
0: Probably the only middle school, private or public, in the country.
1: Right, that has a sauna and a cold plunge. Yeah. That's great for the athletes, too.
0: Yeah, but it's not for the athletes.
1: No, it's for all the staff. Oh, for the staff.
0: Yeah, any Hillsborough County School District member can come over and work out. Like, I built a gym there. It's top notch.
4: Oh, guess who can use it?
1: Oh, Carmen.
0: Yeah, right after the show, Mike. Yeah. You go off the air at 10 o'clock.
1: Yeah.
0: I can have you. We can be over there in 30 minutes.
1: Carmen, whenever you're ready, go over there.
4: All right.
0: Carmen.
4: I'm in. Yeah, I'm a Hillsborough County School District staff member.
0: I like how Carmen just came out of the bushes.
3: Yeah, right? You looking around for her?
1: I forgot she was here for a second, too. Yeah. Yeah, so, all right, Carmen, if you want to go over there and cold plunge, feel free.
4: Awesome.
1: Make sure you video it.
4: Okay.
1: Yeah. All right, well, then let me remind everybody again, if you would like to partake in the Father's Day celebration.
0: Superstar Dad celebration. It's this Saturday, 9:01 until close, which is about 5 o'clock.
1: Right.
0: Free admission to the first 2,000 families that register.
1: Yeah. You have to register, bullardfamilyfoundation.org, and get registered and get in line, and then you do it before they fill up. And then you can go on out there, and there's lunch being served from noon to 4. Good stuff. I heard you sneak ribs in there.
0: Yeah. I knew what would be good.
1: You know,
0: I was trying to entice you to come.
1: Yeah.
0: Outside for longer than 30 seconds.
1: Going to take more than a rib, buddy.
0: Well, I know. We've been in the same spaces to eat. I know how you eat. You eat like I eat.
1: Hey, it's great to see you.
0: Great to see
1: you. Please don't take anything on the way out.
0: I mean, I do like your car.
1: Yeah, you liked the last one, too.
0: I did.
1: Yeah, and then you have it.
0: Yeah.
3: Yep.
1: Did your son lose a piece of the panel on the back of his car?
0: No, somebody rear-ended him.
1: Oh.
0: And so he...
1: Take that to Pete.
0: Get that fixed, yeah. No, he got it fixed. And he can't be without his car for longer than 2 weeks.
1: Right.
0: Because he's in Gainesville.
1: Well, I just saw it the other day. I went to the mall.
0: I asked him... Well, I saw him... Yeah, I saw him... you were at International
1: Mall, yeah.
0: I saw him... I saw it when I was at the house, and I came in the house. I was like, TJ, why didn't you get the back of your car rewrapped?
1: Yeah.
0: And he was like, oh, they told me they was going to have to paint it, and then it's going to have to be there for like 2 weeks. And
1: yeah, take too long.

0: actually like it like this. I was like, well, it's your car. So
1: we pull up behind, I'm like, hey, that's Joey's car.
0: Yeah.
1: I recognize it. Yeah. All right, listen to me. I hope you have a huge success with your event, as you do with all your events here, and continued success here in Tampa Bay. Thank you for all you do for everybody.
0: Thanks for having me.
1: And being a shining star and a beacon for Gio.
2: King of Tampa Bay.
0: And next time I come, can we not start with the relationship question?
1: Well, now I know.
0: Yeah.
1: But I like to keep tabs on you. I know, but I didn't know.
0: Your listeners, you got the largest listening audience.
1: I hadn't seen you since I saw you last, it was like months.
2: On the show.
1: So I need to make sure that, you know, I ran into Titus a couple of times, but I need to just make sure.
0: He was sitting at a much better table. But also, to my credit, I did literally was driving and said, hey, let's go over here.
1: Yeah, yeah. And my son works there, so it makes it easier for me.
0: But I definitely appreciate you wanting me to find love.
1: Yes, I do. I feel like you deserve it.
0: I do.
1: You've done a lot of good things for other people. Good things should happen to you.
0: Absolutely.
1: Plus, I feel like you're wasting abs. If you don't have a girl rubbing those abs every night before you go to bed, why bother having them?
0: Say that again.
1: Yeah.
0: Say that again.
1: You should have a lady rubbing your abs every night before you go to sleep.
0: Perfect.
1: Like she's trying to get a genie to come out somewhere.
0: Let me put that in my notes.
2: Mike actually has some clothes he needs to wash. He was going to see if he could use your abs.
1: Bullard Family Foundation.org. 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

0: 800-771-1025. I want to remind everybody, tomorrow, starting at 3 p.m., you can join 1025 The Bone at Janice Live, brought to you by Michelob Ultra, for a USA versus Australia watch party, which is happening in the afternoon for the 3 p.m. game tomorrow. 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This is perfect. 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It is 21 and up. You are welcome to go on out there. They got the big 20-foot screen out there. They've got the CO2 cannons. They've got prizes to give away, and you can enter to win tickets to the World Cup in Miami. And, of course, you're enjoying $5 Michelob Ultras all day. It's tomorrow at the Janice Live USA versus Australia, 3 p.m. start to that game. I'm sure doors will open probably around 2 o'clock at 21 and up. Go by and have a great time tomorrow.
1: That's a cool way to watch. If you're into the World Cup and stuff, and all the people that are into it can be out there together and cheering for USA, it's pretty cool.
2: I've been watching so much of the World Cup.
0: Have you really?
2: I'm literally watching it every day, multiple games.
0: Yeah, so not doing anything for me. I haven't watched any of it. Also, I can't imagine, although I would if I was into it, like if it was a lightning watch party or something like that. I like being there with the other people.
1: Right.
0: Doing it.
1: Oh, yeah.
0: But these people that are standing outside for this Knicks parade to see the Knicks drive by is weird to me.
1: And so many.
0: So many people.
2: You're not a sports guy.
0: No, I am. Galvin asked me, and I said I went to the 86 Mets parade.
2: Yeah.
0: Mostly so I could take the day off of school, and because my girlfriend at the time was a Mets fan. All you do is you stand out there and freeze your ass off or sweat your ass off. They drive by and wave.
2: They haven't won in 50 years. It might be another 50 years before they win again.
0: Yeah, you
2: take advantage of it.
0: Yeah, I'm not saying don't do it. It's just not for me.
2: You're not a sports guy.
0: I'm not a parade guy.
2: not a stadium guy. Not a walking guy.
0: Not a cold plunge guy.
3: Standing.
2: Your casual sports fan.
0: Carmen, I gotta be honest with you. You just hit the nail right on the head.
3: Yeah.
0: Standing is the worst.
2: Oh.
0: Standing around, just wait. Like when I go to the mall with my wife and she takes forever looking at something, I'm just standing there. I go, this is ridiculous.
2: Yeah.
0: It
2: You're
0: irritates
2: not sitting?
0: Me. Not really. No, not.
1: Mike just sits on the floor. In the
0: middle. Take your time. I'm good. Thank you to Titus O'Neill for coming by. 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Reminder, Sam Miller will be here at Sidesputters on Sunday for you people always trying to get us on the show. Go see Sam Sunday at Sidesputters in Tampa. And Saturday, International Mall, starting at noon. You must find the person that is representing the Bone shirtless in order to win a cruise for two on Burt Kreischer's Fully Loaded Cruise. That is happening on Saturday. I will remind people on social media, get on out there. I personally don't think it's going to be a crazy turnout because I think people aren't going to want to walk around shirtless in the mall trying to find a Burt.
1: I think you're going to be surprised.
0: Or it could be insane. But I'm saying if you want an easy trip on a cruise with a bunch of great comedians and our friend Burt, that's the way to do it.
2: How do we get the clues?
0: I already gave it away.
2: All right.
1: All the clues you get.
0: It's Saturday.
2: Just in the mall?
0: International Mall, in the corridor, not in the department stores, not in the stores, right in the corridor, starting at noon.
1: Be shirtless. You got to do a little legwork.
0: Yeah. All right. Walk around, take a look, see somebody, take your shirt off, walk up to them and say, are you the person I'm looking for? And if they are the right person, you win a cruise. If not, you run the risk of going to jail.
1: Well, you might meet a new friend.
0: Yeah. Follow us on Instagram at the Mike Calta Show. We will see you guys on Monday. Enjoy your long weekend. Goodbye.
4: I'm a fool. 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
7: Eric! Mike, why are you doing this?
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9: 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Fo shiz. Genuine. What's up, homie?
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0: I'm saying? I think you do.
1: 612.
2: Let's go, let's go, let's go.
1: All systems are go.
3: Make some noise.
2: 3, 2,

0: Yay.
1: Last night was late night, buddy.
0: Oh, yeah? What'd you do?
2: I'm partying.
1: It was like 9 episodes of Jeopardy on last night. It was a tournament of champions or the Gods of Thunder or something. It's like the ultimate champions.
0: Okay.
1: And they were fighting it out last night, but they had like 2 hours in a row on. I was up until 10 o'clock watching Jeopardy, and I couldn't go to sleep. And I realized that I often ask this question when I cross the street to meet Metallica. If you said to me, Metallica was at the Hard Rock at 3 o'clock today, if you want to go meet them, would I drive all the way to the Hard Rock?
0: Okay.
1: Probably, because it's Metallica, but then again, it depends on what else I had to do that day. You know, if you told me that Rogesh Raut and Javeria and what's his name, Matt Imodio would be there, I'd be like, yeah, I'll go meet them. Those are all the Jeopardy grand champions. Yeah, I mean, like, I would geek out for them. Isn't that dumb?
0: Yeah,
1: but that's my life now. That's what I care about.
2: Jeopardy just seems so boring to watch for me.
1: Yeah, I mean, I enjoy playing along with it. I know a ton of people
2: like you just like don't miss it no matter what.
1: Yeah, I don't. I know. I mean, I tape it. So if we get home late, I'll watch it before I go to bed.
0: That's wild. I don't think there's anything on TV that I know what time it's on and tune in to watch it.
1: No.
0: You know what I mean?
2: Yeah, outside of sports, there's nothing I watch when it airs.
0: Yeah.
1: Yeah, that's probably true. I don't know any sitcoms that are on TV.
2: Like I'll throw like WWE, like Raw on sometimes on Monday nights.
1: Yeah, I don't even do that. Like that's sometimes that's background when I fall asleep, but I go, let me see what's happening and I'll just fall asleep while it's on.
0: I did watch a new series that was decent. It could have been, I don't know how many episodes it has, whatever, but they could have knocked like probably 3 episodes out of it and stuff. Was the Better Sister.
1: Oh, yeah. I saw the advertisement.
0: Jessica Biel and Elizabeth Banks. It was pretty good.
1: Okay. That's good to know.
0: Yeah.
1: That's good to know. I think that I found the most full episode of Seinfeld ever last night.
0: The most full episode.
1: Like 5 episodes in one.
0: Everybody's got something going on.
1: Jerry and Milos, the tennis player.
0: Yeah, that's a great one.
1: It's great on its own.
0: Look at him. He's like a little baby.
1: Jerry and Milos convinces Jerry to buy a racket, the tennis racket, says it's the only one he'll play with. Then it turns out Milos stinks at tennis, and Milos doesn't want to be embarrassed. Jerry's hitting on his girl. Milos is like, I'll hook you up with the girl. Turns out that girl was Milos' wife, and Milos was trying to save face. That's all going on in one episode. While, at the same time, there's 4 other things going on. I can't remember what they are now, but... Elaine with the video guy, Vincent.
0: Yeah.
1: That's happening, where she falls for the guy because she likes his movie picks at the Blockbuster. And then it turns out he's like 15 years old.
0: He's a teenager, yeah.
1: She's like, what do you got in here? Vodka and fireworks. Kramer has something. George, it's the shrimp story where the jerk store called.
0: Yep.
1: And then Kramer's got something going on, too. I can't remember. But each one's got something smashing. Like, for each one's like a whole episode.
0: Yeah. Yeah, they would always do at least, there was at least 2 things going on at once. But yeah, there's sometimes where everybody's got something going on. I got to tell you, one of my favorites is whenever George is taking the IQ test and he has Elaine take it for him and she takes it to the diner and spills stuff on it. And he tells his girlfriend that he went out the window and all that. So, I mean, it's just, it's fantastic.
1: Oh, it's Kramer rents the movie about the lady in the coma and decides he wants to die if he gets put on the machines.
0: Oh, yeah.
1: Yeah.
0: Do not resuscitate.
1: That's all going on in one episode.
2: I tried to get into Seinfeld. I couldn't do it.
1: Oh, you're crazy.
2: Really? I started watching a couple episodes, and I don't know. I think you had to really fall in love with it when it was airing to appreciate it.
1: I didn't. I was a latecomer to it because when it was on, when I was in high school, so I'd watched some of it here and there, and I went, oh, yeah, I know the characters, but I didn't really appreciate it until I watched it the third time.
0: I loved it from the get-go. Like, I watched it from back when it was Seinfeld Chronicles. I saw Jerry when I was, like, 15 doing stand-up, 15 or 16, whatever, so I was into it. And then now you can just put it on at any time, and it still makes me laugh, and you can watch it and watch each character do something different. It's hilarious.
2: I love Curb Your Enthusiasm, but I don't know, Seinfeld just doesn't do it for me.
1: It's funny, when I started watching Curb Your Enthusiasm, I actually thought it was a better show. Like, I was like, this is way better. This yeah. is way funnier. This is what Seinfeld was, like, supposed to be, and this is the real version of it, but I don't know.
0: But it's different, though, because, so you know, Seinfeld's scripted. Seinfeld right. is a sitcom, and that's the way it is and stuff, where Curb is all improv. You yeah. know, they basically say, we're going to start here, we want to get here, and this is, you know, figure it out.
1: Larry David's is great. He's just very funny. Anyway, good morning and welcome to the program. It is Tuesday. Carmen, how are you doing?
3: I'm good. Good morning.
1: Oh, no. What's going on?
3: I'm a little tired.
1: Lack of enthusiasm. Were you up watching Jeopardy last night?
3: No, not at all. No, we just got to bed a little later than normal because we were doing our sheets, like washing them.
1: Yeah.
3: And, but we also did the comforter. And that takes forever to dry. Like, you have to do one cycle, take it out, fluff it up, you know.
0: Yeah, because if it gets twisted, you're like, no, it's just got a big wet crease in it.
3: Right,
0: yeah.
3: in the middle. So basically, that did not get done until like 10:30.
1: That's very weird. We did the same thing last night.
3: Oh, really?
1: Yeah. See, Anna could not go to bed because it was actually Joey's comforter that she was up all night drying for the fourth time.
3: Yeah. So usually I do my sheets once a week, and I always do it on Sunday. I don't always do the comforter. That's like a once a month kind of thing.
1: Right.
3: You know what I mean?
1: Right.
3: But I do the sheets every week, and we have two sets. That way, if I do it and I don't feel like changing it, it'll it's in the dryer, and I'll change them the next day.
1: Mm-hmm.
3: Chad did it, and he took the bed. He took the sheets off the bed and washed those. So we had no choice but to stay up and do it.
1: Yeah, that's a pain in the ass.
3: Yeah. Again, it wasn't the end of the world, but that comforter not being dry. And for whatever reason, our room is so freaking cold. Like, I don't know what it is. It's the coldest room in the house.
0: Is it on the back of the house? Like, the sun's not hitting it directly?
3: It is on the back and on the top floor. But yeah. it just started happening. Like, this week, like, it's been a noticeable change. Like, I don't even need to put the air down.
0: Enjoy it.
3: Yeah, at 74, like, I don't even have to put it down to go to bed, which usually I put it down to, like, 70, you know?
1: I want to call the kid from Superheat Air at night and ask him if he can come over so I can kiss him on his head. It's so cold in my eyes. Oh, it's so wonderful.
0: My wife is the queen of washing the sheets and comforter and all that stuff and not telling me and then not putting it back on.
1: Oh, you have to go to bed.
0: Yeah. And I go to go to bed, and it's just a bare bed, and I go, come on. She goes, oh, it's in the dryer. And I go, I got to do it.
1: Go get it.
0: I'm ready for bed. Yeah. Like, that's not part of my going to bed routine.
1: Yeah. You know, I'm not very, like, typical chauvinist to where I'm like, it's my wife's job to cook and to clean and to do all the dishes. And my wife works full time. And I feel like I contribute a lot. I feel like we both contribute a lot. Certainly she contributes more to the house. But there are like two things that I will never do. I never do the dishes, and I never do the laundry. If she asked me, like she won a couple of times, she's like, hey, can you do those dishes for me? That's fine. I'll clear it out. Especially she's grossed out by if a dish has food on it. You know what I mean? Not like a plate, but like sometimes I'll make fish and the fish will bake onto the pan.
0: Oh yeah.
1: And she has a hard time scraping that off. It grosses her out. So a couple of times she'd be like, can you do those dishes? That's fine. But it's very, very rare. I can do laundry, but I never do laundry.
0: I do my own laundry, and I enjoy doing my own laundry.
1: Yeah, I mean, I think that's occasionally, if I need something done right away and nobody's home, I can do my own laundry.
0: But also because I know exactly where everything is, I have it, and I know that I wash that, and that's there.
1: You must be a pizza to live with.
0: No,
1: that's great. I'm saying she must love that.
0: Oh, yeah. I don't like doing the dishes. I will. And that's like a real look how sweet I am.
1: Yeah.
2: Then what do you do? You started out saying that I help out a lot.
3: Yeah.
2: And I don't do the laundry. I don't do the dishes.
1: I cook dinner a lot.
2: Cook dinner?
0: You cook dinner for everyone and everyone eats what you cook?
1: Yeah.
0: Oh, yeah. Right. I can't do that. My wife will eat like two things.
2: Cook dinner. You know what
1: I mean? I cook dinner. I'll like straighten up. Like I'll see stuff and I'll straighten up stuff. I contribute like to the way my wife because we have the clean ladies come, so they do most of the cleaning.
2: So they're the ones that do a lot.
0: They pay for them.
1: I'm saying I'm on par. I mean, I shouldn't say I'm on par. My wife does way more than I do, but I'm not.
2: Joe
1: like,
2: does the trash.
1: Yep. I'm just let's not get crazy. I don't know why we got to dive deep
3: so
1: into
3: are you
1: this.
3: Just saying you tinker tinker with things around the house.
0: Yeah, if he sees a magazine askew,
1: I'll straighten it out. Yeah. No problem. No,
2: it sounds like you do a lot.
3: So nice of you.
1: I have had that argument with my wife about the garbage, and I said, I am a man that gets things done. I don't necessarily do them, but I get things done.
2: Right. Yeah. If so you delegate a lot of duties, is what you're saying.
1: Yeah, like she takes all the garbage out of the cans and replaces the bags. And then sometimes I'll bring the garbage to the door where Joe then gets rid of the garbage. But sometimes I'll wake up the next day and there'll just be a pile of garbage out there. She does it all. And I'm then just, I'm out as the middleman. I'm
2: just
1: out.
2: Pointing out you started by saying I do a lot and then listed all the things you don't do.
0: I replaced the water heater the other day.
1: I mean, I hired a guy to replace the water heater, but it got done.
2: I do a lot except trash, dishes, laundry, cleaning.
1: I don't do the.
2: I occasionally make dinner.
1: Yeah. Yeah, maybe that's how I should have started. I occasionally make dinner at this house, but I never do laundry.
3: Tinker with little things.
1: I tinker a little bit,
0: You make fish stick to a pan.
1: Yeah.
0: Gross your life out.
1: I have cleaned the toilets before. Like if I mess up
0: now,
1: the toilet,
0: when
1: I'll
0: you
1: clean
0: say
1: it.
0: Cleaning, do you mean just urinating on a spot?
1: No. I'm so good at that, Galvin. I'm so good at that.
2: Joe, can you go clear a path in the garage for all this stuff?
1: Listen, Joe helped me out in an emergency. Thank you, Joe.
0: Let me ask you this.
1: Don't let these guys bring us down.
0: Since you don't do laundry, do you know the difference between like...
1: How did this turn around on me?
0: Do you know the difference between like a regular wash and a quick wash? You know, there's a setting for that.
1: Yes, there's a full load and a quick wash.
0: Yeah. So I do the quick wash. I do the quick wash, and I have in my house the laundry, the pods, and the actual liquid detergent because my wife likes to pour the liquid detergent like she's in the champagne room with a bunch of strippers and she's just pouring champagne out of them. It's crazy how the amount that she uses. I go, I don't know what you're doing. I don't know what you think you're doing, what you think. And I do the quick wash and she gets mad at me. And I go, why are you mad at me? She goes, do the regular full wash. And I go, I'm not out there tackling people and rolling in the dirt.
1: Right.
0: I'm wearing a t-shirt for 4 hours and then putting it, you know, in the laundry basket and stuff. But she loses her mind. I go, have I ever not smelled clean? Do I ever have stains on my shirt? Anything. I wear it for 4 hours. I wear it here. I take it off when I go home. And I put it in the laundry basket. That's a quick wash.
1: Yeah, I agree with you. I don't, I usually change after the show as well. And, really? You know, yeah, if like if I have to go out of the house, because I'm basically wearing, you know, pajama type clothes. Not that I don't go out like this, but like I'll probably throw on a t-shirt with sleeves before I leave the house today. But
2: you gotta class it up.
0: I am immediately shirtless when I get home. Immediately shirtless. I don't know why that's funny. As soon as I get home, I could just go, I'm gonna pop this off and just take my shirt off.
2: My kids don't want to see that.
0: Oh, well. But tell your kids not to come to my house. How do you like that? I don't think I ever invited them.
1: Yeah, I don't know.
2: Listen, I'm with you. I don't do laundry. I don't do none of that stuff.
3: Really?
1: Yeah, but I mean...
2: My kids do it all. They're like little slaves.
1: That's good. Oh my kids do nothing.
2: My kids, they clean the kitchen. My son throws the garbage, and they all do their own laundry.
1: I never thought I'd be the father who said this, but I was like, Juliana. And she said, what? I go, come in here. And she comes in here. And I go, why are your shoes in the kitchen? Like, oh, I'm so sick of seeing her shoes everywhere in this house.
2: That my daughter leaves her shoes everywhere, and I take them, I throw them out in the backyard.
1: Yeah.
2: All right.
1: That's good. That's the thing you do. I throw them in the pool.
0: My mom used to gather all of our shoes and put them in the middle of the family room. She's like, get all these shoes, get them out of here. Yeah. And it would be, I mean, four boys. You had at least 20 pairs of shoes in there. It was crazy how many shoes. And we're like, all right, relax. Like, so
1: my wife has a nice walk-in closet in the bedroom in our master bedroom, and it was built out before we got here with like a slots where you put shoes, like little shoe things or whatever. So the cleaning ladies, whenever they find a pair of shoes in the house, they put them in there.
0: Oh yeah, regardless.
1: I never go in there.
0: Yeah,
1: so I don't know. The other day I walked out and there's a pile of shoes in front of my wife's closet, most of them men's shoes. And I looked at it and I go, what is this? Your boyfriend's coming by? And she looked at me and she goes, they're yours, idiot. And I go, what do you mean? She goes, these shoes are all yours. The cleaning ladies keep putting them in the closet. I never knew. I might have worn them once, took them off, left them out somewhere in the cleaning. I feel like I got 10 brand new pairs of sneakers yesterday.
2: Still in the box.
1: Yeah. I have a whole new slew of shoes that I didn't even know existed. They're all white. They're all brand new. I was like, oh, that's a good way to storm, I guess.
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1: Carmen, I got something yesterday that I saw that is right up our alley.
3: What?
1: And when I say us, I mean me making money off of you online doing sex stuff.
2: Oh, yeah.
3: Okay. More armpit pictures.
1: Can you please go to this website? I don't know if you're going to be able to find it.
3: I don't think I'll be able to get to it.
2: No, you're probably blocked there.
3: That's
2: at the station.
3: That's what I'm saying. But I'll look. Let me try.
0: Go, turn your Wi-Fi off on your phone and look it up on your phone.
3: Okay.
1: This is a good one, Carmen. This is what you do.
2: What you got?
1: Bathe, B-A-T-H-E, bathe in my, so we should have B-A-T-H-E-I-N-M-Y, milk.com.
2: It came right up on my.
1: Bathe in my milk.com.
3: Yeah. Of course it did, Gio.
2: I've never been here, but it came right up.
0: Oh, that's so weird. So my buddy Kevin posted this, and I thought it was a broad from up there that was doing it.
1: I don't know what it is. A woman says.
2: It's all dudes.
1: That you can, yeah.
2: Yeah, she'll watch you.
1: She'll watch you bathe in her milk. I don't know. Carmen, if this is a thing, you can do anything you want.
3: Listen, there are a lot of perverts out there. You can make money like demeaning guys. I saw a girl talk about how this guy wanted her to do a bathroom scenario, you know?
1: Right. Yeah.
3: And he sent her money and also sent her an Uber Eats delivery of the meal he wanted her to eat.
2: I'm not eating that.
1: I'm not eating it, but I mean,
3: it was a meal, like it was Indian one, and it was a meal for a family. And she videotapes herself and she eats the whole thing and then she goes through the process.
0: Gotcha. Okay. Yeah. So he wanted the specific meal for the specific outcome.
2: I was going to say, this looks like super creepy. It's fake.
1: Oh, I figured it was.
2: Yeah. Right. It's because I clicked on the link to email and it goes to some comedian's Patreon.
1: Yeah, I know. I figured it was fake, but still, it's.
2: We should make it real.
1: Carmen, you could do anything. You can do it. If you got up there and said bathe in my milk.com and you make the milk or do something like that, or you make bathe in my own soap.com, people would come take baths in your soap.
0: Did you see the video I posted yesterday? It happened to come up because we were talking about Carmen doing stuff, whatever, and it was some girl, and she's like, you guys know, I told you I have an OnlyFans. Did you know that guys will send you pictures of their stuff and they want me to rate it?
1: Yeah.
0: And she goes, I told one guy his thing looked like something from SpongeBob, some character or whatever. And she goes, and he said, thank you. And he paid me. And she goes, then another guy wanted me a picture of me licking my armpit. She goes,
1: oh,
0: I don't
1: know. Yeah.
0: And she goes, and then another guy wanted some of my hair. And she goes, I don't think so, sir. Are you a warlock? Are you trying to do stuff?
1: Clone me.
0: Yeah.
1: Yeah. Oh, I don't know. Guys are just. It's guys.
2: They pay to get rated?
3: Yeah.
0: Like yeah.
2: Really?
0: So you send her and she's like, ooh, that's gross. I give it a 3. Or she's like, oh, nice. I give it a 9. You know what I mean? Like,
1: what is the best result out of that? I mean, I feel like if I show it to a woman and she goes, oh, that's pretty good. I give it a 6. I go, that's about what I expected.
0: Yeah, but also weirdos like to be degraded. And,
1: I know. I would, if she would have been like, ooh, 2, I go, oh.
0: I mean, there's guys that go to, you know, what are the mistresses? What are they called? The
2: dominatrix.
0: Yeah, dominatrix. And they're like, look at you, you pathetic worm, and, you know, all that stuff.
1: I don't
0: and they like
1: that.
0: It.
1: I don't like that at all. I like to be praised.
0: By the way, hottest dominatrix ever is Lucy Liu from Payback with Mel Gibson.
1: Yeah,
0: and she's punching him in the belly and doing all kind of stuff.
1: She is very attractive.
0: So hot.
1: She was on the show. I don't know if it was on this show.
0: Yeah.
1: She was pretty good.
0: Yeah.
1: I remember telling her, I thought you'd be bitchy.
0: She seems really cool.
1: Yeah,
0: she seems like she'd be really fun.
1: I said the opposite. I thought you'd be... I remember her, Christina Ricci. Christina Ricci was the first one I think I ever said to her. I go, I can't believe you. I just thought you'd be so bitchy. And she was like, why? I go, I don't know. You got that kind of face, but you weren't. You were
0: great. Think one of the most fun, you know, and we didn't really know what to expect, whatever, was the chick that was on Orange is the New Black. And Laura Prepon.
1: Yeah.
0: She was doing all kind of fun stuff.
1: Yeah, she had girls in the house. By the end of that conversation, we didn't know what just happened.
0: Yeah.
1: Like, she just come out.
2: Was she the blonde or the one with the
1: redhead?
0: Redhead.
2: Oh, redhead.
0: Yeah.
2: Yeah.
1: She was fun. And then I think that she was banging Dana White. Because I said something to her, and she kind of laughed it off. And then I said something to Dana White when we had him on, and he was like, and I didn't know he was married.
2: Yeah.
1: He
2: was kind of, shut up. That show was good, and then it kind of fell off and got weird.
1: Yeah, I mean, you know, those shows have a limited run. How many episodes of the 70s can you watch?
2: That's true.
0: Are you talking about that or the Orange is the New
2: Black? Orange is the New Black.
1: That was good, too.
2: Like, the first season was good, and then it just got weird, and I'm like, I'm out.
0: It's hard, though, because they have, like, maybe a couple seasons, and then it becomes this huge hit, and then they bring in more writers because they're like, we need more ideas and stuff. And then it may not necessarily go along with what they the original, you know, idea was and stuff. Yeah.
1: Do you know, I got into a wormhole. How many podcasts there are of people? There was one that was all black dudes, which was really blowing my mind. It was all black dudes, and they weren't nerds. They were all like regular, like cool black guys talking about the new Superman movie.
2: Oh yeah,
1: it's everybody's worried about it, whether it's going to be good or not. Most nerds are saying it's the Superman they've waited for, that they wanted, like comic book Superman. And then the rest of them are like, I don't know. It's this corn sweat guy, the guy who plays Superman, that's going to be the deciding factor.
0: I don't like him.
1: I feel like I don't like him either, but everybody that's seen the movie says he's great.
0: Yeah.
1: And they say it's just like the comic book has been, which you haven't gotten in years.
0: Can I tell you his problem? Not handsome enough for me.
1: I have to tell you, I saw him doing interviews, very handsome, with a beard.
0: Mm.
1: Not a handsome, but two little boys.
0: Superman can't have a beard unless
1: he played for Yankees.
0: To Alaska.
2: Does he have an English accent? Is he an English guy?
0: Oh, I don't know.
1: Oh, I don't think so.
2: Oh, okay.
1: I don't think so.
0: What is his name?
1: David Cornsweat.
0: Oh, come on. That can't be right.
2: You can't be Superman.
0: Cornsweat.
2: Hornswoggle.
0: American actor.
1: Yeah.
2: Oh, okay, good.
0: Looks a lot better in this picture here. In the movie,
1: they make him look like a baby.
0: Also, he looks weird. Like, and you know what? He has a little bit of a beard here. Well, this picture, he looks better. I don't know. For some reason, like, the past few Supermans have been very handsome. And then this guy, you're like, I don't know.
1: Yeah, they went little boy route.
0: By the way, I rate your Superman. If you want to send me a picture of your Superman. All right.
2: I think he's better than Brandon Routh.
1: Brandon Routh was trying to redo Christopher Reeve. And they didn't really have a story there, and it was not that great.
2: But just on looks, I think he looks better than Brandon Routh.
0: Says this guy is 6'4".
1: Yeah, which he looks little, but he's not.
0: He does, he looks little. Because what's his name? The other guy, the last one.
1: Henry Cavill.
0: Big, and he's not, though. Henry Cavill's
1: 6 foot.
0: Is he?
1: Yeah.
2: When I first saw like the pictures of Henry Cavill as Superman, I was like, I don't like it. But then he ended up being great. So.
1: He was great.
2: Yeah.
1: He was great. In our generation, we've had like 9 Superman.
2: I think he might be my Superman now.
1: That's what I think. Christopher Reeves was good, but I don't know.
2: It's just too old now. I tried to go back and watch some of those. They don't hold up at all.
1: No, I don't feel like he did enough Superman stuff. The best Superman was Superman 3 when he was bad Superman.
2: Yeah.
1: And he started flicking peanuts.
0: Yeah, and breaking bottles. I don't like how over-the-top nerdy Christopher Reeve is as Clark Kent.
1: Yeah.
0: It's like too much, the pushing up the glasses.
2: Yeah.
1: They say in this one that there is that they went out of their way to make a different character, like the difference between Clark and Superman.
0: Mm-hmm.
1: Like it's not just like Henry Cavill was just Superman. Like there was nothing different about him except for the glasses.
0: Yeah.
1: But they say this guy, I don't know if he's nerdy, but they're definitely a lot different from each other. So, I don't know. I'll be the first one to go see it, even though I've been complaining about it for the last 6 months.
2: Oh, yeah. I'll go see it for sure.
1: We got a little outing? We going to the movie after the show in July?
2: Yeah.
1: July 11th? What is today's date? Oh, we're just in the second day of June. We got plenty of time.
2: Yeah, it's going to be a minute.
1: All right. 800-771-1025 are the phone numbers. We got a lot of things going on in this radio station. I watched the Brett Favre documentary. Did you watch that?
2: I did.
1: He is a bad dude.
2: He is scumbag. Yeah. Scumbag.
1: Scumbag is more like it. Bad. I don't know. Bad. I feel like scumbag. I feel like a kind of guy who has got all the money and all the fame, but it's probably pretty dumb. At the end of the day, he's still some hilljack from Mississippi.
0: Yeah. You should throw a ball.
1: Right. And then you got a bunch of people telling him, you can do this, you can do that. And he listens to them. Okay. So when in the welfare scandal, when they go to him and they say, you know, you could do this and it won't come back. He'll be like, no, they won't come back on me. All right, I'll do it there. he's getting advice from other people. That right. doesn't make him, like, still, at that point, he should go, so I'm stealing this money is right. basically what's
0: from
1: happening.
0: From the poorest people, yeah.
1: Right. But I don't know how many people are going to turn down $1 million that they think they can walk away with free and clear.
0: I got to think that if you have millions of dollars, maybe you go, you know what? I'm
1: already rich.
0: Yeah, and I've already done a lot in my life, and I've already got a lot for just being able to throw a ball. Maybe I don't take this other $1 million from the poorest people
2: yeah,
0: in the world.
2: At the right. expense of others.
0: Yeah.
1: The other thing is that like I have nowhere near the close to Brett Favre money, and if you dangle $1 million in front of me and there's a chance of legal implications, I won't even mess around
0: yeah,
1: with it.
0: Yeah, because you know there's a possibility of you losing all your other stuff that you earned
1: exactly.
0: legitimately.
1: Exactly. But anyway, I watched the situation with him and Jen Sturger, and Jen is going to join us on the show tomorrow, and we'll talk about the Brett Favre Netflix documentary. Her rise to stardom was unbelievable. I mean, it happened, boom, just like
0: yeah.
1: that.
0: Yeah.
1: Just like that. And then Brett Favre, he was wanting her to rate it. He sent her a picture
0: of
1: it.
0: Yeah.
1: He wanted it.
0: And it didn't seem like it was going to be rated very well.
1: Did not. I can't wait
0: they
1: to
0: They did
1: ask
0: not pixelate
1: her.
0: A lot.
1: I believe her, by the way. I believe her story the way she tells it, because she could have gone so many other routes. And
2: She didn't even want it to come out.
0: Right.
2: No. She was just going to keep it to herself.
1: No,
2: and just,
1: the guy from Deadspin says he's a scumbag for leaking the story. I don't understand how, I guess maybe in the early stages of D-Picks, he wasn't worried about it coming back to bite him in the ass.
2: Yeah.
1: Like, you know, you're giving it to somebody.
3: Right, but his face isn't in it. So it's almost.
1: No, but it's very clear. It's a Jets uniform. I mean, look, my wife reached through curtains and felt it and knew it was mine. I'm sure if she saw it, she'd know that it was mine.
3: Right, but I'm just saying this is like before D-Picks and people calling other people out were really a thing. I bet he thought because he was Brett Favre, it wouldn't come out.
1: But my opinion is because he was Brett Favre, that's more of a reason for it to be hidden. You know, like that it's more valuable that it's Brett Favre's than Mike Altas.
3: Right, yeah, but again, he's just some...
1: I mean, the National Enquirer has been... Right, that's the thing. Yeah. The National Enquirer has been around collecting bad pictures for a long time. Even if you didn't go online and you went to one of the... You know, TMZ was around then, you know? I don't know. I'm going to talk to Jen, who did not cash in on it, by the way.
2: No.
1: Did not cash in more on her being hot at the FSU game than anything else.
2: Yeah.
1: Boy, was she gorgeous.
2: Yeah.
1: I mean, she's still very pretty now, but she's had a lot of work done, but she was gorgeous, man. When they showed those pictures of her in the stands and going to the games, man, and you knew her then?
2: Yeah.
1: Holy.
2: That's right when I met her.
1: She was something else.
2: She was a bartender at one of the bars I had gigs at, so like, I already kind of knew her, and then she started doing like bikini contests and stuff right after the Monday Night Football thing happened.
1: Yeah,
2: she was. And then she was doing appearances as like the cowgirl at bars.
3: Well, and she even said like in the thing, because I watched it, she even said like when she was on campus, people wouldn't realize that she was the cowgirl. She had to put on the hat and people would be like, oh my God. Like, because you, like, she just looked like some average student, you know?
2: Yeah, because up there there's, you know, tons of hot chicks that, you know what I mean? But yeah, she would stick out when she would do that.
0: Yeah, she was like, did you think I was going to show up to my class in a bikini top?
2: The first time when I asked her, I'm like, you want to like come on the radio and we could promote your gigs and stuff? She's like, yeah, sure. And she showed up, same thing, t-shirt, jeans, hat on.
1: Ugh.
2: And then she would come on and do like football picks and stuff.
1: Yeah, smoking hot.
2: Yeah.
1: All right, well, she'll join us on the show tomorrow. In the meantime, we have to take a break.
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0: 105 The Bone, Real Raw Radio, Thursday morning, 11:01 currently. Thank you for joining us. We appreciate you very much. 800-771-1025. That is the phone number. And you want to watch it? You can. You want to watch the show? You can. All the shows on The Bone. You can just go to 1025 The Bone on the YouTube channel and watch everything right there. Good morning, Monifa, and good morning to Diz. What's happening?
1: I got the cleave today.
0: You got the cleave today?
2: Oh, yeah.
3: The little young twinkie studs
0: really?
3: In today.
1: Yeah, the runarounds are in. I'm losing
0: who
1: my
0: are the? What's the runarounds?
3: They're like the new Beatles. You never heard of them?
1: It's
0: the new who?
1: How do you not know, Mr. Out of Touch?
3: It was you going to take a sip and me saying that you just taking the cup away like, what? What?
0: Well, yeah, because it's hot.
3: Oh, okay.
0: It's an espresso right out of the machine.
3: But, yeah, it's this little, so it's a long story, but they were basically a band in this one show.
1: Called The Runarounds. The name of the show
3: No, before that. They were a fake band in a show.
1: Wait, can I watch this?
3: I think it was a one-off episode.
0: Kind of like The Monkees?
3: Well, I've seen someone compare that. Don't know what The Monkees are like.
1: Yeah.
3: So then they
0: The Monkees were a band for TV.
1: That were put together for this TV show.
0: For the show. And then they put them in a recording studio and they made music and it was just ginormous.
3: Yeah. Well, they started on a one-off episode, if I remember correctly, because John's the one who told me about this. One-off episode on one TV show. They were a fake band. Then they made this TV show, The Runarounds, and made them a band. And they were a band on this show. And then they started touring alongside the show. And then the show got canceled for season two and they're still touring.
1: Oh.
3: Yeah. The show was very, very CW, teeny, you know, that type of stuff.
1: High school
3: drama.
1: Graduate wants his band to succeed and does everything he can with his friends to make sure that happens.
0: Everything he can?
1: Yeah.
3: Yeah. They're very alternate. They're very 97X music for sure.
0: Okay.
3: Yeah. So.
1: And also I love Neil.
3: Yeah, there's a guy on. You saw the photo of the guy.
0: I didn't see anything.
1: Well, the one he texted, remember? And I was saying filthy things that probably are inappropriate.
0: Oh, that guy that you sent yesterday?
1: Yeah.
0: I was like, who the hell is this dude?
3: Yeah, it looks like a Hanson member.
1: He can look like a Hanson member right over here.
0: Yeah. That's, you know what? Can I read all the things that.
1: Well, I don't know if you can see him on the radio.
3: Yeah, just
1: though.
3: Probably tiptoe around.
0: Let me see if I can. let me see if I can do this. Hold on.
1: Listen,
0: was it before or after the Chef Boyardee?
1: No, this was not yesterday. It was the day before yesterday.
0: Oh, was
1: it? It was way before the Chef Boyardee. What is our group chat? Our group chat is weird. It's coming down to our group chat is what's going on. Yeah.
0: I will. I can say this, I think.
3: Yeah.
0: I will sit on his face and run in place.
1: I mean,
0: That came from Monica.
1: I will.
0: Thank God Brett's not here because that would blow up in my face in no time.
1: Ah, that would be great.
0: That's Neil. I love him. He's the perfect man.
1: He is.
0: I won't do that one.
1: I don't even know. Because you said something and I said something back and it just got filthy. It just got filthy.
0: And then Gareth said he looks like a lesbian. Monica says he can munch my carpet.
1: I mean, he can.
0: I said, I just kind of puked in my mouth a little bit.
3: Oh, this is my favorite one.
0: Monica's like, I'll choke on that D and puke.
3: Oh my God.
0: I was like, whoa.
3: What is happening?
0: Where did this thing go?
3: And if you look at the text, we said nothing after that.
0: Right.
3: That was really that.
1: And scene.
3: Yeah. That was at like 1 o'clock and then we didn't get any text till 7. Unrelated.
0: Right. I'll tell you this, Monica.
1: What?
0: You talk a good game.
1: I do. Because I think all these things. Yeah. You know how you think when something happens, you think violent thoughts?
0: Right.
1: The filth that goes through my mind is completely inappropriate. And I would like to do it all.
0: Do you ever look at porn?
1: Yes.
0: And then like afterwards be like, whoa,
1: shame?
0: I gotta dial it back.
1: Yes, all the time. All the time. It's never that's why I try to not. And then I'm like, who am I kidding over here? Let's do this.
0: You know, it's funny that I saw an interview with Nikki Glaser, the comedian, and she was talking about her porn use and how she kind of keeps a diary of it. Like when she watches something that she really likes, she copies the link and puts it into a file. So she's got it.
1: I don't know if I've
0: And
1: do
0: she's
1: that.
0: Like over
1: I don't want
0: the
1: that on my
0: She's like, over the years, the depravity is just getting worse and worse and worse. Because I guess you really do become desensitized to things.
1: And I don't know if I'm desensitized. I get like, I've seen something like that before, and it doesn't have to necessarily be worse or, you know, progressed. It just has to be the same concept, different scenario.
2: What's the actors?
3: What's the concept?
2: Different actors?
1: The same, you know.
2: What are you into?
1: I say, and I'll just be honest.
2: Yeah.
1: This is not I tend to gravitate, like, for the that'll always work, to the unsuspecting, unsure, and then convinced into lesbian.
3: Oh, okay.
1: I kind of like that.
3: Yeah, you want a little like, oh, how man.
2: Do you,
3: okay.
2: But how do you search that?
1: It honestly, I don't.
3: Curious just put lesbian.
2: In, do you put an unsuspecting lesbian?
1: Yeah, no, good call. I don't have to anymore. When I put on porn, it comes like they know my algo.
3: Algorithm?
1: I'm on the algo now. Yeah,
2: right.
1: It's a thing.
2: Well, that's a good way to do it, I guess.
1: Very convenient. This is that once again, I don't mind them sending me stuff that I like. I don't care that they
3: all
1: know.
3: The porn sites are gone here. I thought.
1: I had to told you the shameful thing I did.
3: No,
1: I told you, and you laughed at me as well. You should.
3: What did I? You got to say it on air now.
1: Remember, I told you I was desperate. It was late night, and I just gave them my. I took a.
2: Oh, you did?
1: Liz, I told you this.
3: I don't remember this. I was lying
1: in bed, and I couldn't get to sleep. And what's the surefire way to go to sleep? So I'm like, okay. And then just the thought of that got me excited. So you can't shut it off then.
3: Yeah.
1: So then I'm like, okay. And I forgot about the whole Florida thing. So I type in, and I'm like, oh, crap, that's right. I'm like, okay, screw that. I don't need to do it. And I shut it off. And I'm like, oh, let me try this other site. And I tried this other site, and it was the same thing. I'm like, you want to know what? Screw it. Who cares? I'm an adult.
3: Yeah.
1: So I didn't even turn, and they wanted my license. I'm not getting up out of bed to go to license. So they said, or I can just take your picture.
3: Oh, that's it?
1: So it's without even turning on the light, I'm like, I'm going to give them the crappiest picture ever. I'm laying in bed, no light, and I just took a picture of my face.
3: Oh, man.
1: And put it on there. And now my picture is on a porn site somewhere.
2: Wait a second.
3: That's so funny.
2: Wait a second.
1: I told you guys this story already.
2: You didn't tell me this story.
1: I did. I promise you.
2: Oh, darling. I promise you, I would remember this one.
1: No,
3: yeah,
1: you
3: I don't
1: did.
3: Think you thought you told both of us, like on air.
1: You were standing there. Yes, I swear to you. And no. I know listeners are like, yeah, we heard the story. Who cares?
3: Yes, tell us what episode because I want to go back and listen because I don't believe this happened.
1: Yeah,
3: I
1: feel it
2: like
1: did.
2: So. Anyway,
1: this was like forever ago.
2: But here's my question, though. So they want your ID, because they want to know your age because it's 18 and over, correct, or 21 and over, whatever it is.
1: Yeah.
2: So then how are they getting away with your photo?
1: Because old lady face. I don't know. Like, it didn't look 12. You know what I mean?
3: Like, yeah, Monica, they looked at it like, oh, she definitely could watch it.
2: Monica, you don't look old.
1: I mean, but I look more than 18. Like, you know, I thank you and that's nice. Yeah. But and
2: you
1: I know
2: look
1: I
2: more look than 18, but you're not, like, you don't have, like, wrinkles. It doesn't make any sense unless you just went into a facial recognition thing.
1: That might have been
2: which is,
1: it.
2: Which
1: or
2: is
1: maybe
2: spooky.
1: They just do it to cover their own butt and they don't care what the picture's like. I have no idea.
3: That's a good point, too. It's probably like, oh, that's a good question. You know what? I'm going to test this. I'm going to see if it'll even let me use, like, because you know how the iPhones, it does, like, the facial structure?
2: Yes.
3: I doubt these things have this. I could probably just hold up a photo. We should do that now. I should go look for a photo.
2: Well, yeah,
3: in the office and just see if it could scan the photo.
1: And by the way,
3: and go by that.
1: It was the light was I was in pure darkness. Like I didn't turn the lamp on and do it. Like I just held the held it. It was like the little thing pops up of its own camera. It wasn't my camera. You know what I mean? And then so I did, and the little square showed up. I put my face in there. I didn't smile or anything. I just looked at it like it was a mugshot or something. And then it took it, and it was dark. It wasn't well lit and whatever, and I went straight to the site.
2: How great would it be if, like, a pop-up came up and said, what are you about to do?
1: I know.
2: What would you... Now, let me ask you this. If that happened, mm-hmm. right, if all of a sudden you're trying to get into the site, and you give your facial recognition, and you're about to, you know, have unlimited access to pornography,
1: yeah.
2: right? And a little, like, a chat window pops up, and like, what are you about to do? Would you be able to continue on?
1: Yeah, I would say I'm about to J-O. Bye. Bye.
3: Like, what if you didn't read the terms? It's like, we have the right to use your face. And then you pop up in chat and it's like, look at our happy customers and your face is up
1: there. It is. Here's the thing. I thought of that. And that's why I was like, I didn't do like a post. Like I said, it looks like a mugshot. Worse. I didn't have any makeup on. Whatever. It was just a very, very rough

0: looks like vanity wise, it's embarrassing. Like, I'm embarrassed. It's not a good picture, but who cares? I got what I needed that night. So
1: good for you.
2: Yeah, I have like, I did the, what's it called? The year end reviews, and I have like that, wig and stuff.
0: Yeah.
2: And I have like fake mustaches and stuff. I'm just putting all that on, taking my photo.
1: Like, my porn's back, baby.
0: Yeah. It could be right. You. Nobody knows that's a wig. See, and if I weren't already in bed and if I were in another situation, I probably would have disguised myself.
1: Could you upload a photo, or you have to do it in that moment?
0: You have to do it in that moment. Like, they're like, take your picture.
1: I was going to say, you should take a picture of somebody else and just keep it in your phone.
0: No, because if you could upload it, I could be a kid. You know what I mean?
1: Have you had to do it again?
0: No.
1: Like, have you gone on that site again at all?
0: Yes. Yeah. Yeah. And never
1: once
0: have
1: you're
0: I,
1: in, you're in.
0: You're in. But my only concern now is I can only use that site. Now I'm like, I can't. You know what I mean? So not that it's, they
2: sure
0: have
2: you
0: plenty
2: can.
0: Of.
2: You just go put your face on other sites.
0: I know. Right. That's, one is bad enough. One is bad enough. Yeah. It's like,
1: right. But this, you gave me that X videos, didn't you?
0: And you did that after. And I think that's how I know I told you, because you were like, what are you doing here? And you sent me that. Yeah. I'm telling you, I told you guys.
2: I think that's the same thing now. I think they're all that. Because I want to say, the last time I looked at that thing, and it's so funny because I forgot there was an option for that. I thought it was only driver's license. But I remember they're like, take a selfie. I'm like, I'm not doing that. That seems crazier than my license.
0: It is crazy, unless you're desperate and horny.
1: Right. I guess.
0: Oh, I should have never done it.
1: You're too lazy to go into the spank bank.
0: I'm too late. But the thing is, what's worse? My horrible, god-awful prison selfie, or going, like, my driver's license? Like, which, like, is it, if it's just the picture?
1: Well, it's less, obviously, with the photo, it's just less information.
0: Yeah.
1: But it just makes me wonder, why is just a photo of you in the dark, or a photo of you, okay in lieu of a driver's license?
0: I don't know.
1: That's what
0: know.
1: Doesn't make sense to me, because it's not like you're holding a placard underneath you with your date of birth, your driver's license number, or any
0: identification,
1: you know?
0: I'm only convinced that I don't, I look, like, they might question it or deny it if I looked really, really young. And again, I get it, and thank you, I do look younger than I am, but I don't look 18. I don't look 15. Mm. You know what I mean?
2: In the break by the promotions, you know, when we go to, like, when they go to, like, set up the tents, they have, like, those little cardboard faces of people.
0: Yeah.
2: I'm gonna go try to scan one in the break.
1: Yeah,
2: and see if it works. Like, Scotty's the face of my porn.
1: Yeah. But you gotta take yourself off the Wi-Fi.
2: Oh, yeah.
1: Because
2: the
1: company will block it.
2: Yeah, that's a good call. Yeah.
1: You gotta take
2: Luke
1: yourself
2: been trying
1: off.
2: This.
1: You gotta take yourself off the Wi-Fi.
2: You've tried it.
1: I'm not stupid. No.
2: Oh,
1: there's plenty of times when I'm doing the other show, when I need, you know, a website, or when we're doing stuff with Mr. Skin, I can't log in through the computers or on the Wi-Fi. I have to take my phone off the Wi-Fi and do it that way.
2: Yeah. I hate some of the stuff that we're blocking now, because I don't know if you guys saw, they updated the list.
0: I can't go into Victoria's Secret or VS.com.
1: Yeah. I'm pretty sure prisons have more internet access than we have.
2: Right?
1: Mm-hmm. I'm pretty sure.
2: I don't know if there's someone we could talk to, but there's sites that I use for prep that I cannot access now. And they have
1: too.
2: Like good lists and stuff like that. I'm like, what am
1: like,
2: I going to do?
1: Like, again, when we have Mr. Skin on, I can't, and he's giving us a countdown kind of thing. Like, we're doing like a, you know, during March Madness, he does the Whack It Brackets.
2: That's awesome. Great name.
1: He'll send me the link usually a day or two before, and I can't access it in the building. So that's how
0: ridiculous.
1: I have to. Yeah, I know. And that's just one of many.
0: I mean, and you've said this before when I've talked about HR, and you're like, well, it doesn't apply to people on air. I feel like, okay, maybe salespeople don't need to be on the Whack It Bracket website, but, you know, there should be some sort of, okay, but you can, and we get a special password.
1: Well, I can tell you this, tough sell. Because I've tried.
0: Oh, I believe that. I believe that, yeah.
1: I've tried. It's a tough sell. They don't want to know nothing. They're like, yeah, no, not on our watch. Pervert.
0: I mean, yes, pervert, but it's for the show. It's the show is pervy sometimes.
1: I got you. Sister, we're on the same page. We are on the same page.
0: I remember thinking the last time I told you guys this, and I swear to you I did. I remember thinking afterwards, why'd I tell them that?
2: We got to look.
0: And now I told you again. I'm done sharing.
1: Nah, don't be done sharing. That one was harmless.
2: Yeah.
1: To be honest with you.
0: All right.
2: You're finally getting what we do here at the show. That story was awesome.
1: I'm just kind of surprised, you know, that you whack it to chick stuff.
0: Yeah, that's usually me too.
1: That's kind of what I'm surprised about.
0: I feel like the other stuff,
1: like,
0: the
1: you
0: guy
1: need to get something out.
0: No,
1: oh,
0: I and this I'm just gonna say it, and you guys are
2: is that why
0: mad
2: these
0: at
2: dates
0: me?
2: Aren't working?
0: Maybe. No, I feel like you're going to get mad at me for

0: saying this, and I don't care. The disappointment in the guy's weens after I'm used to jackhammer.
1: Okay.
0: I'm just telling you, we're done here. It doesn't work for me.
2: I'm leaving for the day.
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1: That's not the runarounds. Hey, JP.
0: That'll never be the runarounds, in case you're wondering. It'll probably never be the runaround.
1: I don't know how you didn't, like, I don't know how this is an extra day off and how you're not in New York City right now. It is New Year's Eve style in New York City right now.
0: There is not a chance.
1: Why? It's so exciting.
0: Monica?
2: This guy hates the city.
1: He hates New York and the Knicks.
0: I don't hate the Knicks. Mm. They were full at 7 a.m. this morning.
1: I know. I've been following it. I've been following it online.
0: They were expecting over 3 million people today.
1: Been waiting for this
0: in New York City. Take a look at my my stories from this morning.
1: Did you
0: watch out? Look how many people were there. They're in pens.
1: I know.
0: They're
1: and
0: being
1: then they
0: penned.
1: Can't move. It's like New Year's Eve. You have to once you're in there. If you leave, you can't come back, and you're
0: That is my worst nightmare.
1: Oh, you'll be fine.
0: I've gone into the city. The parade wasn't starting till 10. You weren't able to get into the area until 6, right? Into the pens at 6. Like, you can wait outside the pens. And that's what happened. There are professional line. Remember we were talking about this with Diddy? The professional, waiter guys?
1: Yeah.
0: There were dudes, and they were getting 25 bucks an hour.
1: Wow.
0: They were getting 25 bucks an hour. The name of the company, I thought it was great. Same old line dudes. They've been doing this since 2014. When the Rangers were in the Stanley Cup was the last time they said they've seen it this kind of business over a sports event.
1: Everybody knows how long. Knicks fans have been waiting for forever. I would do that for the Buffalo Bills, and I don't think anyone else. Because of the history and the fandom, these fans are like, they don't care. They are dying. They're diehard for their team.
0: I got respect. It. If you were from Long Island and you were trying to get into the city today for the parade, if you were not on a 4 a.m. train Manhattan, you were not getting anywhere near.
1: But you're making it sound like people don't know. Like, there were people. There was thousands of people. So everybody understood that. The reason they were turned away is because so many people were.
0: They went,
1: and they're standing there now, and they will stand there all g-darn day.
0: I would rather eat glass than to do that. Listen, I've gone in for a giant parade with. You'll love this one. I went in for a giant parade with listeners, and we had two busfuls of listeners. I think for 07, for the 07.
1: The Tyree one.
0: Yes. Uh-huh. And we got in there, and one of the guys who's a listener that I became friends with was a retired cop, and he had a badge. So when I had a pee, he can get us into buildings.
1: And I'm like, who do you think you are? Like, that's so unfair to everybody else.
0: Listen, when we had a pee, he can get us into buildings. And then there was some underage dude with a jug of Jack Daniels, and he pulled his badge out. He's like, give me the bottle. And the kid got scared. We took the bottle of Jack Daniels.
1: Oh my God. I understand how much of a jackass you are on both of those counts.
0: Whatever, man. Whatever. But it was like we had a different kind of setup. I didn't need to go get right up in front there. I just wanted to be a part of it. I understand being away from it a little bit, but being a part of the energy, that I get. But standing in a pen and not being able to move while a truck goes by with some guys waving at me?
1: Not some guys. And right there is what I'm saying. Like, there are diehard fans who have been waiting for so long that don't think of it as standing in a pen and waiting for some guys. They think of it as, I get to stand here and wait for this team to drive by. I'm excited.
0: I'm not knocking anybody for wanting to go. I'm just saying, not for me.
1: You're like a snob.
0: It's not a snob. It's not about being a snob. It's just not something. It's not something I wouldn't enjoy not being able to move and that kind of. That's just to me. That's not fun. Like I said, I would go in. I would go into a bar in the area, and there's an energy you can feed off and have a great day.
1: Yeah.
0: That I can do. But
1: okay.
0: But being penned in. Now, if you told me I had access to, like, one of those buildings with a window And I'm the guy throwing confetti out the window? Sure.
1: Why do you think you're royalty? Why do you
0: I'm not royalty, but I'm just saying that would be fun to me.
1: I mean,
0: just like Mardi Gras. I'm not going to Mardi Gras unless I have a room with a balcony right on Bourbon Street.
1: I'd like to know. I know why I have gone to New Orleans, not during Mardi Gras, but to get the Mardi Gras vibe, because I am 4'8" and I see elbows. It's pointless to me to be there. But you're not. So you would see stuff. So what is the actual reason? Not because I don't want to be pendant. Like, what would be the actual reason?
0: I don't like crowds like that. That's not enjoyable for me.
1: I'll be honest with you. Before COVID, I thought nothing of crowds. And now, and I get it, and I'm not scared, I'm not wearing my mask. I'm just saying,
0: right.
1: I think of crowds way differently now. Like, I am breathing in everybody's cooties, no matter what. Like, I've never thought of it that way before, but that's what happens.
0: To me, it's all about being able to pee. You know, because you're drinking. Mm-hmm. And on Bourbon Street, or with this parade, which you're not getting booze anywhere near that place. That place is like Fort Knox today.
1: That's what you think. I got ways to sneak it in.
0: Good luck. Anyway, Mardi Gras to me, while looks fun, I need to be able to go somewhere and get into a bed. Like, I just, no, I'm not doing it. Especially at my, maybe when I was younger.
1: I was just going to say, do you think it has to do anything with your age at all?
0: I've felt this way for a long time, but you probably could have got me there in my 20s.
1: 20s? That's so long ago. Like 40s? I would say 40s. I would feel differently. And listen, I wouldn't be like, yay, I can't pee. Yay, I'm penned in. I would be thinking, this is historical. This is my team.
0: Yeah, but it's Mardi Gras for the parade.
1: For the parade, yeah. This is historical.
0: Yeah.
1: This is my team. I've waited forever. So many disappointments. And same thing with the Knicks. So many closes, but not quite. All of that's got to come out somehow. And not only that, I'm surrounded by hundreds of thousands of people who know everything I just said and felt it all as well. You can't buy that. You just can't.
0: I gotcha. You know, it's something about being around like-minded people.
1: Yep.
0: You know, you're with your tribe.
1: Yes, and we all get it. I don't know who you are, but we instantly like each other because we know what we've been through.
0: Yeah.
1: Damn cool.
0: You know what else? And this wouldn't keep me away, but all the stories of just like people driving through crowds and...
1: I mean, it's like a thing, yeah.
0: Terror kind of things, mm-hmm. especially in New York City. I mean, don't get me wrong. Like I said, that whole area is like Fort Knox, so there's nobody driving. Unless they got a tank, there's nobody driving through that area, anywhere near that area.
1: And the vibe is not, I mean, there's always, it just takes one person to get psycho, but like
0: right. The
1: vibe is so high energy, happy, and it's so security up.
0: Yeah,
1: that-
0: but there are people who are opportunistic and looking to take out as many people as they possibly can. That's real. Unfortunately, I mean, you saw what happened. Do you see the stories about the UFC fight the other night? They got five guys that were planning a drone attack.
1: I did see the story.
0: You know what I'm saying? So it's you know, these things are real. Now, would it keep me from going someplace that I really wanted to go to? Absolutely not. If I'm on the fringe of the whole thing, would it pop into my head? Probably. Ryan on line two. What's up?
2: What's up, guys? Yeah. Hey, let me ask you something. What is the difference between you getting free tickets, Monica, and him knowing a cop and getting in to a bathroom during a... What is the difference?
1: I don't have... When I get free tickets, which are awesome, and I'm extremely grateful, I don't take it for
2: all
1: granted.
2: All the time.
1: Exactly. For years. For decades, I want to say. Which is awesome. But I don't, A, take it for granted or expect it. Or hinge. Like, I will go to the concert anyway if I do have to pay. Or I will... Also, it's not like I'm sitting here saying, I will only go if I have a bathroom and if I can steal booze from somebody.
0: Right.
2: Right, but you also said something about, what do you think, your royalty, this and that. He's got a badge. They could have denied him, which has happened many times to me, you know, in the past.
1: Okay.
2: But but listen, what is the difference? Because let's say I get stopped. I'm like, hey, listen, you know, I'm on the job or I used to be on the job, whatever it is. And you get a pass. But you get stopped and you get a ticket okay, or whatever, a citation. But me, we're both at the, concert or whatever it is. And you walk right through. You didn't have to pay for it, but I did. What I'm getting at is you have perks in many different ways. And him knowing, and you know, there's perks in other ways.
1: Mine is job related, Ryan. I don't know.
0: So is mine.
1: Okay, yours is job. But mine is actually, like, you made a friend through a listener, I think you said. This is one of the department heads Not just me. He doesn't come straight to me and say, Monica, what do you want? Here you go. He sends out an email to literally everybody and says, hey, who wants tickets to this? And I'm like, oh, hey, I'll take two. Like, it's not like...
2: So you've never gone up to Olivero and actually asked him?
1: No.
2: Without him sending an email ever?
1: No. The only thing I can think of that comes close to what you're saying is he knows certain bands that I like, and he does not have to do this. I didn't ask him to do this, but he's extremely nice. And he'll say, okay, like just recently he was like, hey, Goo Goo Dolls are coming. Was I supposed to say that? I think it's announced. Anyway, he's like, there's a band coming. He's like, do you want to go? He asked me, would you like me to? And I'm like, of course. Thank you for doing it. Like, he doesn't have to. I don't expect it. I think I'm very grateful.
0: But the same thing. I wasn't expecting this guy to pull his badge
1: out. You're stealing
0: food
1: from a kid. You should
2: argue the bark off a tree, Monica. It's
0: well,
2: so
0: yeah,
1: I
0: no,
1: will.
0: Yeah, dude.
1: Why did you even start, Ryan?
0: I was going to say, Ryan, I got 12 years of this. You ain't winning. I appreciate the effort. I'm on your side. I felt your energy, and I felt you had my back.
1: Also, I feel like it's, to me, and maybe I'm wrong here, I just feel the energy is different. I'm extremely grateful. I expect nothing. You are like, I'm going to go because I have this cop and because I have bathroom, and that's different.
0: Did you listen to what I said earlier?
1: No, I heard it.
0: I didn't go because I had the cop. I took two busloads of listeners in.
1: Oh, that's right.
0: Me.
1: So, yeah, that's true. So it was your job, but you didn't have to
0: Correct.
1: You didn't have the... I just said I could be wrong.
0: The words, I apologize. I think those are the words you're looking for. Go ahead.
1: The words I said was I could be wrong here, and I was wrong, and that's what you're going to get out of me and nothing else.
0: Robert, line four.
3: Hi. Great show, guys. I have a phobia of crowds because I have a phobia of either being stabbed with like a knife or a needle if I'm in a crowd. Do you think that's a fairly lucrative phobia, or do you think I'm just a weirdo?
4: Weirdo.
0: I don't think it's
1: lucrative. I'm not going to call you a weirdo.
0: I'll call you a weirdo, but I don't think you're wrong about that one, because there was a time, I want to say, was it like during or after the AIDS epidemic, where that was a thing, where people were especially in New York City, in Times Square, people were just getting hit with needles. Like that was real.
4: I was at Toronto for Caravana, and I saw a man get stabbed in front of me.
1: Oh, my God.
4: And I've never went to another thing and go, oh, my God, I hope someone doesn't get stabbed or I get stabbed.
1: And you saw one.
4: I saw it. So I don't know. That's a very far-fetched thing to happen.
0: But it happens.
4: Like saying, I'm afraid to go to that, and then...
1: I'm afraid the bridge is going to collapse. Yeah. What are the odds?
0: Robert, you said, is it a lucrative phobia to have? What would make it lucrative?
3: Like do you think it's a common phobia amongst people?
1: That's not what lucrative
0: means. That's not what lucrative
1: means.
0: It's okay,
1: Robert. It's okay.
0: That's okay.
1: It's okay.
4: No, he's a weirdo.
1: It's lucrative. Okay.
3: Well, thank you for smarting me up, JP. You guys are the best. Love you guys.
0: No problem. Lucrative would be about a phobia you can make money off of.
4: Yeah, we should have made him stay on the line so he learned something. He's going to go use it wrong again.
1: It's okay. Now, I can imagine that's got to be a little hindering. Like, do you go to concerts because, you know, do you have to have, you know, certain seats where you're away from everybody? That would be kind of weird to have if living your life... A fear of crowds because of stabbing. That would kind of suck.
0: Jeremy, line three.
1: You're not weird.
5: Hey, I want to go back to a previous topic and help Monica avoid any future self-care mugshots. 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
1: Jeremy, FTW.
0: Thanks, dude. Jim, line two. I love when we go back.
6: Hey, good morning, everybody. So I was commenting, you know, Monica had said it's just kind of an age thing. And I would think that's the case. Anyway, I was at the Mets parade in 86, right? Okay. And then I don't even remember half of it, but it was just nuts. And you can go anywhere back then and do whatever you wanted.
0: Right.
6: And then 2007 that you mentioned about, I was working and I had to get into the city. I was living in Connecticut at the time. Anyway, I couldn't even get on the damn train, like you said. I mean, it was just nuts. So I finally got to drive into Manhattan. And at that point, I said, I will never do anything like this again. I mean, you couldn't even get through the streets. It was a great celebration, but getting older, it's like I just don't want to deal with that anymore. You know?
0: 100%.
6: The way it is.
0: If you want to see, thanks, man. If you want to see what it looked like. If you want to see what it looked like this morning, go on my stories on Instagram, JP on your radio. I think it was like 6 a.m. One of the videos is of the subway. No way.
1: I saw somewhere that people who weren't even going to they were waiting. The one person tweeted that he wasn't even going to the parade. He was trying to get out of the subway, and he showed a picture of the stairs to get up into the street level. And he said, I've been here for 30 minutes.
0: Yeah.
4: Doesn't it look like that on game day and stuff like that?
0: I've never experienced that before.
1: I mean, it's got to be close to it.
4: When I looked at that, like, yes, I hate that, but I was like, that's like Toronto on a game day for, like, the Jays or the Raptors. And I don't know.
0: I've been to Madison Square Garden 1,000 times.
1: Also, you can't have high age. I'm older than you are, and I would go.
4: But you drove in,
0: you're a better
4: right?
0: person than me. You certainly have more patience than I do.
4: You drive into MSG, though, right? I take
0: the train, because the train lets you out right underneath Penn. You just right out the garden. You just walk upstairs. You're in the garden.
4: Okay.
1: That's wonderful.
4: That's close to, like, what Toronto was with
1: the
4: ACC.
1: So now, wouldn't you just do it? Let me ask you this. You're not much of a drinker, but, like, if I'm going, go with 2, 3, 4, 5 people, and just have a drink or 2 or 3 or whatever, and just hang out, and it's going to take longer and everything, but you're drinking and you're talking and you're excited about it, and then talking about highlights of the year, and you make it an event.
0: You're talking about an event at the Garden is 25,000. This parade is millions of people.
1: I just think that would be fun.
0: It's not the same.
1: The journey would be part of the fun. The standing in the subway for 30, all that's a part.
0: I gotcha. It's a wonderful part for the people who
1: want to. Who are real fans?
0: Exactly. And I'm not a real Knicks fan.
4: Last question for me. Was this you the same way with concerts when you were younger? Like, you always just hated crowds like that?
0: No. An arena, a football game?
4: Yeah.
0: I'm okay with that.
4: Okay, gotcha.
0: Standing in a pen for hours, I'm not okay with. New Year's Eve, those people are nuts. And then it's 30, you know, you're lucky if it's 30 degrees. Get the no. No. It's
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7: 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You know that crazy you think about all day, every day? Well, you may think it, but we say it. 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

0: JP, 1025 The Bone, Real Raw Radio, 800-771-1025. That's the phone number. Love hearing from you guys. Guys are hitting the phones pretty hard today. Appreciate that very much. You guys know I love a good survey when I see one, right?
1: Oh, yeah.
2: At this point. Says.
0: Listen to this one. And you guys are the singles and the datings and all that other stuff. Well, at least Diz is dating. Monica did a little blind date last week that didn't really...
2: We're not talking about that.
0: No, I guess that's over, right?
1: Mm-hmm. Hey, quick question on that. Have you ever talked to your friends since that?
2: Like, no.
1: What were you thinking, girl?
2: No.
1: Yeah.
2: No, oh,
1: man.
2: No.
1: Because I definitely would have said something.
2: I wondered if I should have texted her and said, hey, listen, thanks, but it just, the you know, it was
0: probably.
2: Awesome.
1: Yeah, I would have. I would have been like,
2: I wonder what the etiquette
1: what
2: is.
1: What did you see in him that you thought I would like?
2: No, I don't need to. Right. I was just going to say, I'm assuming he texted her, but apparently he has a different vibe of it than I did.
0: Yeah, just tell her that. I would send that to her.
2: Okay. Is it too late? Should I have already done it?
1: No, still send it.
2: Okay.
0: Do you consider, you know, more so Diz because he's more actively dating. The study said that 73% of dating Americans believe that personal car habits, 67% view messy vehicles as indicators to messy lives. And it's a like a red flag deal breaker kind of thing.
1: Do I agree with it?
0: Yeah.
1: Absolutely.
0: Me too.
1: So
2: I don't know if it has to be a deal breaker.
0: Me too.
1: Well, it's not a deal breaker, yeah, but I definitely take notice and then I go, what does this bitch's house
0: right.
1: look like?
0: I'm definitely inspecting. Yeah. It might not, you know what, Monica, good point. It might not be a deal breaker, but I'm on high alert.
2: I feel like if I saw a guy, I got into a guy's car. But by the way, I'm not getting into his car on a first date. This not in this today's
1: yeah,
2: age.
1: Yeah, just dating.
2: It would be,
1: just
2: yeah,
1: dating.
2: It would be like after a first couple of dates yeah. and now he's picking me up. I would go out of my way if he's like, oh, sorry, the car's messy, or if he doesn't say anything, I would go out of my way to make sure he doesn't think that I'm judging him or I'm like, ew, gross, you know, dirty car or whatever. Because
0: yeah, but you are judging.
2: No, I would my main concern, I don't think judging is the right word. I would notice it if it's really,
0: oh, I'd be judging.
2: Really bad. But I also
0: 100% I'd be judging.
2: We don't know what's going on in these people's lives. Yeah. What if he's been meaning to get to it and
0: here's the thing. Especially on a date. I'm going out of my way to make sure everything's perfect, right? I want the car. The car's going to be car washed, cleaned.
1: Yeah,
2: oh, I'm wow. going to the car wash too.
0: Oh, absolutely, because you want to put your best foot forward, especially in the early days.
1: Yeah, put some smell good in the car, like one of those fresh. Well, I keep it in my car all the time. But
2: do you?
1: Yeah,
2: I love a good smelling car, though. That's
0: right.
2: Pretty cool.
0: And if she was going to meet me somewhere. Or maybe she was driving somewhere and I was getting dropped off and she was going to give me... If I get in her car early on in the relationship and it's a disaster, uh-oh. I'm, again, it's a red flag. I'm on high alert. If I get to a point where I'm in her house, I'm Inspect the Gadget. I am looking all over that place. And if
2: what
0: it's
2: mean,
0: a,
2: like
0: and,
2: nosy?
0: And if it looks like her messy car, I'm out.
2: What if
0: you are not wifey material? Sorry.
2: Maybe I don't want to be your wife.
0: Tough.
2: When you said you're inspecting, what mm-hmm. if like the living room and like maybe
0: the whole thing.
2: The living room and the common area where she knows that you're going to be, has she made an effort and it's clean or whatever? But if you like opened a closet, there's stuff piled in there. But you know what I mean? Like, what if she the effort was there to make it look good?
0: Well, that would be one thing. At least I know there was an effort. So there was no effort to make your car look good. But if you put an effort in there, I'm like, okay, I can go down the road. But I'm telling you, it's not going to take much for me to want to just.
2: And what do you consider messy? Because right now, my car has, like, until I got my oil change last week, it was. You know how it gets dusty in there or whatever? And not dusty, but like there's part whatever.
0: Right.
2: It was that way for like 2-3 days. And every day I got in the car, I'm like, man, I need to do this. Man. And then I finally just did it before the oil changed so that it wasn't. My point is that filthy messy? Like
0: I'm talking about old cups in the cup holder.
2: Yeah. Oh, no.
0: I'm talking about wrappers, straw wrappers, bags on the floor. You know, French fries floating around.
1: Yeah.
0: That's what I'm talking about. I'm not talking about, you know, everything's straightened, but you got, you know, there's dirt on the floor. And that's not what I'm talking about.
2: Okay.
0: So I'm talking about chaos, where she can't shut the center console all the way because she's got so much crap in there.
1: I remember,
0: you know, I was melted melted lipstick in the cup holder. That kind of crap.
2: No, I'm not pass. You remember what?
1: Oh, in 2020, I was like dating this girl. I never told you guys about this because I didn't want it on radio. But I remember because we were like that. So
2: screw it now.
1: We were hanging out, and I remember she picked me up once in her car because we've been, you know, seeing each other for a while. And I got in her car, and it's kind of like JP said. She had like old McDonald's bags at the bottom. I was like, and I'm like, what is this? And she's like, oh, you, because she had a kid. She's like, my kid, and blah, blah, blah. I'm like, that's no excuse. You're the parent here.
2: Yeah.
1: And I'll never forget when we parked to get gas, and I got out to pump it, like I said, gentlemen. And I go, I'm throwing these out. And I went to grab one, and I think it's called a silverfish. It like ran across the bag. I'm like, I was like, clean your car.
2: JP Smith.
1: Yeah, I was like, clean your car. I was like, that is disgusting.
2: Yeah.
1: I was like, you got bugs in this.
2: Here's my thing. There will be, like, if I run errands, there will be, like, for whatever, if there might be, I don't want to say garbage, but if there's a bag or receipts or something like that. But then this is my rule. As I'm leaving, everything that was in here that's garbage, now I'm leaving. I can take it. I was living in here because I was doing things.
1: Yeah.
2: Now I'm taking it all out with me. And I usually do that at the gas station too.
1: In her defense, her house was not messy. But also, I told her, I was like, you got to do, like, if I'm not here and you're pumping gas while it's pumping, just open your car doors and throw stuff out. There's trash cans right here.
2: That's what the gas station is for, in my opinion. Like, if I left something or whatever, I'll be like, okay, now I have that there. I will go in the car. What did I miss or what? And this can get thrown out now. Let me ask you this, though, Mr. Gas Pumper Gentleman. If you get out and this is her car and you get out to pump her gas, do you have to pay for it?
1: No. It's just like,
0: well, you know, it depends on how far in the, if it's new.
1: Yeah.
0: No, but I'll pump your gas for you, but, you know, give me your credit card.
2: Unless you're paying, sit down.
1: I used to ask, like, Mercedes, I used to ask her, you want me to pump for you? Want me to pump for you? And she would always be yes. And then it came to a time where we're getting serious. Because she used to just hand me the card. I'm like, all right, and I knew the thing.
2: Yeah,
1: but after a time, it's like JP said, we were getting more serious. I go, I'm traveling with you. I'll just pump it for you, and put the money in. But
2: that's
1: right. I'm gonna give you 20. Fill the rest of this luxury car up.
2: I don't. I just feel like a dirty car happens sometimes, so I don't know that I would be judgy or angry at it. But at the same time, I would definitely notice if it was smelling good and clean. It would be nice.
1: But like JP said, I coach. My car gets dirty in the back sometimes in the trunk because of the coaching stuff. If I'm going on a date, that's all getting cleared out, and I'm spraying and everything because it's insane.
2: Do you have leeway? Because I know my car a lot of the times. Do you give leeway in Florida for beach, like sand? Like, because on the floor there might be sand. Sometimes they come out of the beach.
0: That's not papers and garbage and stuff like that. Okay. That's just living. That's just driving.
2: There's
0: that's just
2: silver
0: gonna, that's,
2: fish in my car.
0: That's gonna there's no bugs crawling around the old busted hamburgers that are laying around because your kid only ate half of it and you never decided to throw the bag out.
1: Ooh. Yeah, that's insane.
0: You nasty savage.
1: I agree.
0: You know, you're a savage if that's the case. But I tell you what, it is tough when you do have kids. I remember a lease, one of my leases was up when we had the kids. And I was giving it back. And, you know, I wanted to have it straightened out when I came back. I mean, they were goldfish, you know, the crackers, the goldfish crackers.
1: Yeah.
0: There was all sorts of stuff, like, in the seats. in the crease of the seats where the back, you know.
2: Then you just go through with a vacuum, like a vacuum.
0: Yeah.
2: Listen, I'm not saying it's easy or whatever, but I also think then, you know, you're going to have kids. You're just going to know you're going to have to double the responsibilities in your car. It's going to.
1: Yeah, you expect that, like spills and all that. You know what comes with that. So
2: it's part of the deal. Yeah, that's how I see it anyway.
1: But as long as you stay on it, if you don't, you're just a gross person, man. Like,
2: well, I mean, I don't want to judge because we don't know.
1: No, we should. They should be judged.
2: There shouldn't be a silverfish.
0: And shamed.
1: Yes.
0: And shamed.
1: Yes.
0: And sometimes, listen, shame works.
1: You got to shame in to change.
0: Mm-hmm.
1: Promise.
0: Yeah, right.
2: I'm in the corner.
0: That's why dodgeball works.
1: You think I should have just stayed quiet and let those silverfish run over my shoes and stuff? Get out of here.
2: That's disgusting. Did it smell in there? I feel like it was.
1: No, it didn't smell. It was just like kind of you said, like cluttery. It's old stuff you should have thrown out. Yeah. Like, it was a nice car. Like, why is this in here? I don't care if you have kids. Be the adult.
2: Yeah. You got to take that. Then you have to take it out. Yeah.
0: Just old food.
1: Yeah.
2: So I picture, no judgment. But I'm picturing in my head what JP's truck looks like, and I can picture it like armor all shined. And
0: no, not right now, but usually, because I have one of those. I have like a monthly car wash thing that I can go through. I can go through. No, I can go through any. It's $40 a month. I can go through anytime I want. It just does the exterior, though. I'm going to clean the car out over the weekend and vacuum it and do all that kind of. I'll take it to a full blown car wash thing. Taking it to the prom.
2: Aw.
0: So I want him to have it.
2: Why doesn't he clean it out and everything then?
0: Well, that's going to be the case. I'm going to have him take it. But he's got no money, so it's going to be my, I'm paying for it. This is JP, 102.5 The Bone, Real Raw Radio.
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0: 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We get to Dead Guy in the Envelope in about 10 minutes. So,
1: I have a question for you guys.
2: Yeah.
1: I saw this thing online about like this little like food hack.
2: I love a food hack.
1: I love a good food
0: Me
1: hack.
0: Too. Of, like, did we talk about the food hack I saw the other day from Chick-fil-A?
2: Yes.
0: With the pickles and,
2: uh-huh, and the hot buffalo sauce?
1: Yes. Yes.
0: It was chicken nuggets. You know what I realized after thinking about it? So the hack was somebody did a video on it. It was the chicken nuggets. It was two side orders of pickles and buffalo sauce. And they mixed it up and it looked like fantastic, like little chicken nacho kind of thing. And I was like, that needs a little bit of blue cheese. Not a lot of blue cheese, but a little bit of blue cheese.
1: Yeah, okay.
2: I'm glad you didn't say ranch, so good for you. But
0: yeah, no, I'm not the ranch guy.
1: Yeah,
0: but apparently blue these cheese. Europeans that are here for the World Cup, they love themselves some ranch, boy.
1: Yeah.
2: I cannot get enough of the videos online of people that are visiting here for World Cup, people from different countries who are just enamored. And like the free refills is a thing. People are like, "Well, what do you mean you get free refills on your soda? Yeah, it doesn't cost. What are you talking?" They're completely like, "What is going on here?"
0: Did you see the video of the French guy talking about air conditioning?
2: Mm-hmm. Oh, it's freezing in here.
0: Talking about air conditioning. We don't have air conditioning in France with a big thick French accent. Uh-huh. That kind of guy.
1: The things we take for granted.
2: That's
0: yeah.
2: The thing.
0: And then the other stuff I'm liking, Monica, is the Americans responding to and appreciating the visitors appreciating.
2: Yeah.
0: It's like a giant kumbaya thing
2: it
0: that's
2: really
0: going on
2: is,
0: right
2: and
0: now.
2: It needs to be, and I love it.
0: It's wild. I think it's wild. I didn't see this coming at all.
2: No.
0: At
2: it's,
0: all.
2: It's a great offshoot. It really is. And it is like Gareth just said, it's like stuff we take for granted. Now we're like, oh, we do have that. And we can appreciate it. And then we can learn from their perspective. I'm really enjoying it. It's making me happy. It's feel good.
0: Watching them eat. This British guy, he went to go. I mean, it looks a little bit staged, but he went to go. He was at a barbecue joint. And they don't have barbecue in England, right? And he went to a barbecue joint and he went to use a knife and fork on some ribs. And the guy's like, uh-uh.
2: What?
0: And he's like, you take your hands, you eat. And the kid bit into the rib and you would have thought he saw Jesus.
2: Yeah.
0: This kid's face like lit up like, what is this explosion of smoky flavor in my mouth?
2: Welcome to America.
0: Do I roll around in this sauce?
2: It reminds me of, remember, Gareth, I know you watched Arrested Development when they had this, this British little, they would put, it was one whole sub story. And
1: Mr. X,
2: they had a whole little British thing or whatever. And they had a restaurant in this fake British town and they called it Fat Ammies. And it was basically American food. Like they'd bring, like, hi, welcome to Fat Ammies. Here's five donuts. They just basically exaggerate everything that they thought, like the British people thought America was like. And come to find out, we are Fat Ammies.
1: Yeah, which is not wrong. If they came here like during the days, which they toned it down, like five guys just gives you a bag full of fries.
2: Of greasy fries.
1: Yeah, taking you fat bastard.
2: Yeah, we're Fat Ammies.
1: And I'm like, I'm going to eat this before I get home. But another hack we did, I don't know if you saw it on The Bone Social, is this viral thing that went.
2: Oh, yeah.
1: And it was you take pineapple spears.
0: Oh, yeah. We were talking about that last week in the Kool-Aid. Oh,
1: okay. Yeah. We did talk about it on here. Yeah. So the hack I saw from Costco is Hawaiian rolls. You get those and then you're supposed to get the ice cream, the vanilla ice cream, and you use that and it's supposed to be like a nice sweet ice cream sandwich that you could eat.
2: Oh, vanilla ice cream specifically?
1: Yeah. Yeah. I guess you could mix it up.
2: The slider ones?
1: The Hawaiian sliders, and it's supposed to be so good.
2: Interesting.
1: Yeah.
2: I would try that.
1: I thought that too. I was like, that sounds kind of nice.
2: I'm not a big vanilla ice cream, like just plain vanilla ice cream fan, but I feel like the flavor of the rolls, which by the way, Hawaiian rolls are great.
1: So good.
2: And also don't sleep on the Aldi version of it.
1: They have,
2: yes, and they're way cheaper and they taste just as good.
1: I might buy that today.
2: I'm telling you.
1: To work.
2: Yeah, but I feel like the flavor of the Hawaiian roll would enhance just the plain ass vanilla.
1: Yeah, I love a good little like combo that you don't think of.
2: I feel like I want to do that now. I want to at least try it.
0: What is that phrase that you and Senning were doing yesterday after you ate the pineapples? Like,
2: I'm going to need you, JP, to say it.
1: Yeah.
0: What is it?
1: So it's from a viral video of this kid that had to do with that thing we were talking about with the pineapples. Yeah. And he was supposed to be saying that big gas, but because he's, I don't know, trying to fake it, he is, or maybe he was just saying it wrong. He's like, that big gas. That big ass, but it's that big ass. So
0: that
1: it's like
0: big
1: that
0: ass.
1: No,
2: no. Oh my god, that bitch.
1: Like I'm talking to my dad.
2: That bitch gas.
1: Yeah, but it's B-I-H. That big gas.
2: Gas.
1: That okay. Big gas, and it just means it's really good. It's fire. It's top tier. And then the other thing was gas. Or that bit ass, which is our like a new segment where we're gonna try things, and then we'll go around the office. And we'll have people try things.
2: I want to be here for
1: it. Yeah, and we'll see if they like it or not, and we'll see what they rate it. So, did you see the video?
2: Yeah.
1: And JoJo?
2: Yeah.
0: She went. Oh, I didn't see JoJo.
2: She went deep.
1: Swipe it.
2: She went deep, if you know.
0: On the spear?
1: On the 1025 Bone app? Yeah, go check it out.
2: I'm not even going to lie. When I was watching it, and I started to see what she was doing, and I thought it wasn't going to be as deep.
1: Yeah.
2: I was watching her, and then I was like, go. Yeah. Go, girl. You.
1: She does it. I'm trying to, like, oh, you do this. And then when she does, I go, oh.
0: No gag reflex, huh?
1: No.
2: Not.
1: Yeah. She could have made it disappear.
0: Yeah. Not a girl.
2: I think she stopped herself. You're right.
0: So was that the hack? Was that the hack you wanted to talk to me about?
1: Yeah, the ice cream and the thing. Do you have any weird pairings that you guys do?
2: I don't know about like hacks or I guess pairings is a better way to put it. But like anybody else, just hear me out. All right, clear plain potato chips. Right, no sour cream, like none flavor, just regular clear Lays.
0: Okay.
2: And you take a bite, like speaking of spears, which made me think of it, a bite of a pickle spear, like a kosher dill, and then you put a couple of potato chips in your mouth. I'm telling you now, that's a good snack. I'm telling you, I don't know. I'll eat that sometimes when I don't want, like when I'm a little bit hungry, you know, I don't want a whole friggin'
0: when
2: thing.
0: When I was in high school, our thing would have been taking a buttered bagel and a bag of Wise potato chips.
2: Uh-oh. Nope.
0: Crushing the bag of potato chips.
2: Does not match.
0: And putting it on the bagel.
2: Nope.
0: With the butter. Monica?
2: No.
0: Why don't you shut up till you try it, yo?
2: Butter and potato chips don't match.
0: Says you. I'm telling you.
2: I can't.
0: Give it a shot. Some of my friends would use Dipsy Doodles. The corn chips.
1: Never heard of it.
0: It's basically a different shaped Frito.
1: Oh, okay.
2: Why you got to be Dipsy Doodle about it and just say
0: that's what we had in school. That's what they sold. Okay. Dipsy Doodles.
2: I don't know because
0: that's the company. They got it all from Wise, and Wise's corn chip was the Dipsy Doodle.
2: Will a regular piece of bread work, or does it have to be a bagel? Because I will try the buttered bread and chips on there, even though none of it matches.
0: Why not a bagel then?
2: Because I don't have bagels at home.
0: So go get a bagel.
2: I'm exhausted already. So much work.
1: Are you guys
0: next time you go food shopping, buy the little, you know, buy the thing of those whack ass bagels and give it a shot.
2: Publix has Greenwise bagels on sale. I might have to grab some of those because those are good. But the one that I said I like, and I don't think you've ever tried, is when I have chili. I have a piece
0: butter.
2: I don't put it in it, but I have a bite of peanut butter bread with my chili, and it matches so good.
0: You got Raj all in on that.
2: It's good.
0: I tried it one time. I'm like, I just don't get it. Mm. I don't get it.
2: It's tasty.
0: To me, if I'm having chili, I'd rather have cheese and sour cream.
2: I don't put any of that on there.
0: You know, cheese and sour cream and chili. Oh, so here's the way. You know what I do? I'm going to tell you what I do.
2: It's going to be gross, isn't it?
0: You're probably going to hate it, but people are listening, be like, my man's onto something. You take it's out of the pot. It's hot. The chili's hot. You put in the bowl. You put a layer of the whatchamacallit, the chili, and then you sprinkle on a layer of shredded cheddar or the shredded Mexican cheese. Then you put another layer of the chili, another layer of the cheese.
2: Oh.
0: Another layer of chili, and then a dollop of sour cream. You let it sit for a second because the hot chili is now melting the cheese.
2: Why isn't the cheese? Why don't you put the cheese on top and then stir it?
0: Because this layers of flavor, girly.
2: Right.
0: Layers of flavor.
2: So somewhere chefs and stuff are like, shut up, bitch. He knows what he's doing. That's how it's done.
0: Thank you.
2: Chefs know.
0: Thank
2: like
0: you very
2: layers.
0: Much. That's like saying, well, how come you just don't, you know, put the melted cheese on the lasagna all the way on top? Because you need layers. It's a thing. It's a...
2: All right.
0: Appreciate the process, yo. Clark, line one. What's up, Clark?
3: Hey, guys.
0: Hey.
3: Hey, y'all were talking about weird snacks. One I was always told weird for liking was mayonnaise on saltine crackers.
2: Man, I know I've done butter, but not mayonnaise. No, is it like an aioli?
3: It says get regular good old Hellman's mayonnaise with good old regular saltine crackers. Put a smearing of the mayonnaise on the cracker. Make it a little sandwich.
2: I feel like an aioli might work there, like a spicy or some sort of flavor, but plain.
0: A Chipotle mayo?
2: Yeah, something. I got this green chili aioli thingy, like something like that.
0: Clark, I mean no disrespect, yes. But did you grow up poor? Like really poor?
3: Yes and no. So I lived on a cattle ranch most of my life. I'm the one that called in with
1: the
3: cat
1: guy.
3: This
1: is the cat guy.
2: That's right.
1: As soon as you started talking about
2: Clark, you're even weirder now.
0: For those of you who don't know who Clark is, Clark. He's the one, he's in a relationship, the girl's got severely autistic children, and he's got 30-something cats.
2: 22.
0: And then he was put up for adoption, both of his parents were in jail. This guy was just a gift that keeps on giving. Yeah. And now
1: he's a meth baby.
2: He is a meth baby.
0: Yeah, so that explains the growing up poor stuff.
2: Yeah.
3: Yeah, well, actually, so I was given up into a decent family. My father had a cattle ranch, 850-acre cattle ranch, and he was a probation officer, so... Like, we didn't grow up super poor, but the family that I went to every day after school, they were. So we would have, you know, mayonnaise and saltines.
0: Mayonnaise and saltines. Yeah, that's...
2: As if your childhood wasn't torturous enough. Eat some mayonnaise and saltines. Right. And shut up.
1: He has to buy all that cat food. That's why he's doing these things.
3: Listen, when Nana Brewer brought out the mayonnaise and saltines, I had it the first time. I was hooked right in.
2: Teach his own.
0: With saltines, or would it taste better with a Ritz?
2: Yeah, or Clubhouse.
3: You know, I've thought that, but I like the plainness of the saltine with a little bit of the saltiness of it. Just a little bit for the
2: I might
3: the
2: try
3: taste.
2: That.
0: Got it. Clark. Thanks, Clark.
1: Yeah, Mom, can you like popcorn?
0: I can sit and eat a sleeve of Ritz cracker easy.
1: Oh, yeah, those are easy to down. Yeah. I could eat a box if I wanted to. I wouldn't do it, but I could. I'll slam that box.
2: With stuff on it or plain?
1: What, the Ritz?
0: Both.
1: Yeah, I could do either or.
2: Ritz bits.
0: Really? With the cheese in the middle?
2: Or the peanut butter.
1: Oh, those are all
0: I
1: fire,
0: like, what I would do those. Is I would make little peanut butter and jelly on Ritzes. So I would take like 12 Ritz crackers out of a sleeve and put peanut butter on 6 of them, jelly on 6 of them, squish them together. Oh. And now I got little peanut butter and jelly, basically Ritz bits, but the big one, yeah. Welcome, ladies and gentlemen.
1: You like popcorn, you said,
2: I
1: right?
2: I do. I like cheese popcorn.
1: I didn't do this, but I was with someone who used to do this. She would make a thing of popcorn, and I hate this, but you love buffalo sauce. She would drizzle a little buffalo sauce over it and shake it up. She said it was crack.
2: I would try that. I would try that. Not too much, because that might be overwhelming.
1: Yeah, like it might get too wet or soggy. Yeah. Let it drizzle
0: either
1: a little
0: one
1: bit.
0: Of you okay. like Old Bay seasoning?
1: No. Oh, hell yeah.
0: What? Old Bay seasoning on popcorn.
1: Oh, boom. Yeah. You just, like, get a little butter, drizzle it, and then get the Old Bay so it sticks to it. That would be awesome.
0: You don't even need the butter.
1: Oh, really?
0: You don't even need the butter. That's just shake it in there and just mix it all up. I'm telling you. Scott, line 4.
2: Parmesan cheese, too.
1: Oh, yeah.
2: Sprinkle that on there.
4: Hey, how you guys doing today?
0: Hey, man.
4: I like to say I agree with Monica with the peanut butter with chili.
2: Yes!
4: I knew a guy that entered a chili contest, and his secret ingredient was he put peanut butter in his chili. Oh. Yeah, but the one thing I like is barbecue sauce and sour cream. Just take barbecue potato chips and you dip it in sour cream.
2: Oh.
4: It turns it instantly like sweet.
2: I would try that.
4: Yeah.
0: I would try that choice, too.
4: You know? And burn a little bit beforehand.
1: Check, I'll do that.
0: So a good, just a plain old like Wise barbecue potato chip and dip it in sour cream. I could do that.
2: Yeah, I feel like that. Yeah, it's almost like it would be better than like sour cream and onion dip but without the sour cream. You know what I mean?
0: Yeah.
2: I would try that.
0: Anthony, line 3.
5: Hello. Hello. Good afternoon.
2: Hello.
0: Hello, governor.
1: Hello.
5: No, I have a few. In junior high, I used to eat chocolate ice cream on saltine crackers.
2: What's with the crackers?
0: Yeah, salty and sweet. That makes sense.
5: Yep.
0: I used to dip my french fries in my shakes.
5: Yep. Corn chips and applesauce.
2: No. Line.
1: Yeah.
2: Line.
0: What?
5: Hey, no. It's good. And ever heard of Skyline Chili Dip?
2: No.
5: Oh, it's cream cheese, Skyline chili, shredded cheddar cheese. You bake it for like 15 minutes, eat it with corn chips or tortilla chips.
2: I would eat that without the cheese, but yeah, That sounds good.
0: Yeah, I don't get the cream cheese part. Good. Where's the green cheese?
5: Well, it's just like sour cream to you, you know, cream cheese. Yeah, but you said try it.
0: All right.
5: No, it's real good. No, we get it every Sunday on football.
2: It does sound like a football snack.
0: And, yeah, it does. Thanks, dude. God, what did he just say before that? There was
2: applesauce and Fritos, yeah, which does not match.
0: Oh, there was the barbecue cream. Chips and the sour cream.
1: Yeah.
0: Oh, I know what I want to say. Diz, before you knock it, go to like a Wendy's.
1: Okay.
2: No.
0: Get an order of fries and a small Frosty.
1: Yeah.
0: And dip the French fry in the softy, and it's got the salty and sweet that I'm telling you, you will love.
1: I believe you, because I think salty and sweet is a good combo done right. So I would try it.
0: Of them is overpowering. Both of them are subtle.
1: Yeah.
0: It's fantastic.
1: I wonder if there's a Wendy's on the way home.
0: You can go to any place. Any place that's got like a shake or something like that. Any place.
1: Oh, okay.
0: Fries and a shake. I'm just telling you. Because a Wendy's fry is a thicker fry than, say, a McDonald's fry.
2: Yeah.
0: So it won't, like, bend when you put it in the, you know, when you put it in the Frosty.
1: Yeah, it's got girth to it.
0: It's got a little rigidity.
2: Sturgeon.
0: Rigidity there.
2: I like a hot and cold, for sure. Like, hot, like, if mixed together in my mouth, you heard me. But that doesn't seem to.
0: Don't knock it till you try.
2: I tried it.
0: All right, let's do Dead Guy in the Envelope. Today, we got a white American guy that you know from television. He was an author. And I will say, the television stuff, he was not an actor. He has appeared on stuff, but don't go after an actor, okay? We'll start there and see where it goes. Monifa.
2: Is he anywhere in the sports field?
0: No. Nothing to do with sports. Diz.
1: Did he die in after COVID?
0: Yes.
2: Oh, damn. Recently. Okay.
0: Yes. 800-771-1025. He is he's a white guy, American guy, you know best from TV, but he's not an actor. He's also an author. He has done a little bit of acting, but do not go down that road. Focus on the TV, focus on the fact that he's not an actor, and that'll get you there. 800-771-1025, that is the phone number. Now you get to call us, you ask yes or no questions. If you get a yes, you get to go again. If you get a no, we move on to the next calls. You take the clues, you put them together, and somebody's going to walk away. We're a pair of tickets to a concert near you. It's JP. It's Dead Guy in the Envelope. 102.5 The Bone. 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

0: Raw Radio. The game is as follows. Clues. White guy, American guy, you know best from TV. He was, but he was not an actor. Even though he did appear on in some movies and on television, don't go down the actor road, okay? He is also an author, among other things. He died after COVID, all right? 800-771-1025. Now you get to ask some yes or no questions. Karen on line 8, you go first. Go ahead, Karen. Hello? Karen?
1: Hello?
0: Hi.
1: Hello?
0: How are you?
1: Hi.
0: Hi.
2: All right.
1: Can you hear me?
0: Yeah. What's going on, Karen? What do you got? Come on, Karen.
1: Hello?
2: You started. Oh,
0: Joe on line 7. What?
3: Too late.
2: Go ahead. Oh, she's gone.
3: Too late. She was calling to complain, actually.
0: Yeah. Joe, line 7.
4: Hey, was the show he was in music related?
0: No. Mm-mm. Richard on line 1.
4: Yeah, was he a talk show host?
0: No. Jim, line 6.
5: Yeah, did he do like infomercials and stuff?
0: He did not do infomercials. No. He did not do infomercials. Where we at?
2: I don't know, but I
0: Dennis, line 5.
6: Was he a game show host? Was he a game show host?
0: He was not a game show host.
3: Was he a game show host?
0: Mark, line 4.
7: Was he involved? Was he a gay?
0: Was he what?
7: Game show. No, I was going for the game show host. Sorry.
0: No. Tara, line 3.
8: Was he over 15?
0: Yes.
8: Was his name Richard Belzer?
0: No. I said this guy is not an actor. He was on TV, but he's not. Yes, a couple of appearances, but not.

0: not an actor, but you definitely know him best from television. So go down that. That's the road you really need to go down to figure out who this guy is. Carl on line 8.
1: Was he into fitness?
0: No. Michelle, line 1.
2: Hey, JP.
0: Hey.
2: Hey, JP. Did he host a TV show?
0: He did not host a TV show, no. Mm-mm.
3: Was he a reality star?
0: No. Mike, line 6.
4: Good afternoon, everybody. Was he a screenwriter for All in the Family, The Jeffersons, Maud, all that?
0: No. Stephanie, line 5.
5: Was he involved in a cooking show?
0: Nope. He was not involved in a cooking show.
3: What about the other thing? The HGTV renovations and stuff?
0: No. Ew. Nope. Not there either. It's probably going to be a tough one.
3: We've run the gamut. I feel there is nothing else.
0: There's always something else, Monica. Come on. You ain't new here, yo. I got to stop with the yo. That's a lot today, right?
3: It feels like a lot.
0: Yeah, it definitely feels like a lot, too. Mike, line 1.
6: Was he also a comedian?
0: No. Not a comedian. Monty, line 5.
7: Was he involved in children's television?
3: Oh.
0: Incorrect.
3: That was the last one. There are no more.
0: Cameron, line 4.
8: Did this guy die in 2024?
0: No. Michael, line 6.
9: Was he a writer-producer?
0: Was he a writer-producer? No.
3: I like that guy's accent, though. Writer-producer.
0: No. Was that Michael on line 6? Dwayne, line 1.
10: Hey, JB, was he a televangelist?
0: No.
3: That was the last one. There are no more categories.
0: He was not a televangelist. 800-771-1025. Monica, can we do nerd notes, please?
3: As a matter of fact. Nerd notes.

0: feels longer.
1: I'm keeping this part on.
2: Thank you, Monica.
1: You're welcome, Wrigley. I wanted to cut that last part off, but I could not. Let's see. A white American that we know from TV, but not an actor. He was an author, you mentioned. Maybe we should focus on that. But here's the things he's not. Nothing to do with sports. He wasn't involved in music, not a talk show host, no infomercials, no game show host, not a reality star, not involved with children's television, and not a televangelist. He died after COVID over the age of 50.
0: Kelly, line 5. Thank you, Monica, for your nerd notes.
1: I'm a nerd.
0: Brought to you by Enter Your Business Here. Kelly, line 5.
3: Sportscaster?
0: Excuse me?
3: Was he a sportscaster?
0: No. Ryan, line 4.
4: I totally just had a brain fart. Not a game show.
0: Dave, line 1.
1: Poor people.
5: Hello. Thanks for taking my call. When he was on TV, did he talk about the universe, stars, stuff like that?
0: No. Julian, line 2.
6: Did he die in 2021?
0: No. Rob, line 8.
7: Did he work with wildlife?
0: No.
1: I can't.
0: Let me help you out here.
1: Yes, please.
0: Let me take these two. Ron, line 6.
1: Not too proud to beg right now. Oh, Ron's gone.
0: Joe, line 5.
8: Hey, guys. Thanks for taking the call. Was he the assistant on a talk show?
0: No. Not a sidekick. This guy, his full occupation is, they got him as an American journalist, TV personality, author, and critic.
1: Everybody's gonna go nuts.
0: Critic.
1: That was the clue we needed.
0: Yes, it was. Anthony, line 4.
9: Did he have a big bushy mustache?
0: Yes, he did.
1: I love that you listened and pivoted.
0: Gene Shalit is the dead guy in the envelope. Yes. For those of you who don't know, Gene Shalit was the film and book critic for the Today Show since 1970 all the way until 2015.
1: That's some jobs to build.
0: So he would come on a couple of times a week and just do the movie reviews. He had a big old, like, he had a white guy afro, big bushy eyebrows, and a giant mustache.
1: He reminded me of the Doritos guy. Remember the Doritos guy who would take a bag of chips and eat it and then crunch it and the world shook? Remember he had a big old, same concept.
10: Oh, he looks insane, this guy.
0: Yeah, he sure does. But that was his look. He was married, so somebody slept with him. Yeah. All right, your choice. Avenged Sevenfold or Yellow Card?
1: That's what
0: we have left.
9: Keep them and just give it to somebody else. But thanks anyway.
0: You got it, man. Sorry about that.
1: What would it take for me to take a mustache ride on Gene Shalit?
10: This guy just screams Jewish.
0: She's just itching to sit on somebody's face.
10: Yeah, you is.
1: No, that's
0: not the second time
1: that
0: that's coming up in 24 hours.
1: I know.
10: Well,
1: she's
10: getting hot. It's about time for her to see her little twink boy.
1: Yeah.
0: Her little twink boy.
1: I don't even care or know his real. His name is Neil because that's his name in the show.
10: Okay. Call him that.
1: I will. I'm literally saying, Neil, come over here, and I'm calling you Neil, and I don't care what your real name is.
0: By the way, this Gene Shalit guy died 6 days ago.
1: Yeah.
0: Really?
1: Which is why I was surprised you used it. As soon as you said the critic, I was like, it can't be Gene Shalit.
0: Hot off the presses.
1: What made you do a recent one? You never do that.
0: Body's not even cold. Yeah, but you know what? He's so far under the radar.
1: One time when you were gone and we were like, you'd be proud of us because we did Dead Guy and you know how we're not a big fan of it.
0: Right.
1: But we did it. But I was like, let's make a difference. Let's do it because you never do a recent death. So we did one that was like 2 or 3 days before, something like that.
0: Right.
1: So
0: they got it right away?
1: I think so. I wanted that, though. That's the whole
0: exactly.
1: point.
0: Exactly. I know you did. You know that defeats the purpose of the game, right?
1: Nope, I like that.
0: And you know the purpose of the game is to get people to listen longer. Like, you know,
1: the purpose of the game is to give someone a prize and get it in and get it out.
10: I remember when like Mike and Corey filled in and they tried to do it. Oh, they were like, this guy was a famous musician, loved the color purple, became something else later, changed his name. Yeah. It's like, what are you doing? What are you doing, dog?
0: This guy, Monica, was known for, Gene Shalit was known for his frequent use of puns.
1: Oh.
0: And his distinctive bushy mustache and afro style hair.
10: Bro, that Jewish fro is crazy. Yeah,
0: he does. He's got the wafro.
10: Yeah. And the name, that just screams Eugene. I'm Gene.
0: Eugene Shalit.
1: Shalit. Uh-huh. Yeah. Poor guy never had a chance. That's his name. What is he supposed to do?
0: I don't know, man. But yeah, he's got the like the Bob Ross size afro.
10: He looks crazy. That he's probably single, right? He wasn't married.
0: No, he's married.
10: Oh,
0: he was?
10: Okay. Oh, I didn't hear that part. Sorry.
0: He's married.
1: He said he started on Today Show in 1970. My mom had one of those. Those big, huge afro thingies were huge in the 70s. That was the hairdo to have. Now, he just didn't change it.
0: Not so much for dudes, though.
1: Yeah. I don't know. Maybe not, yeah.
0: Although, our engineer has a... I should take it off the wall and show you. Our engineer has a photo of him surrounded by a bunch of girls while he's playing like the keyboard or the piano, and he's got the Jew fro 100%.
1: What makes it Jewish? Like, why do you keep saying
10: it's curly? Because
0: that was the thing.
10: Yeah,
0: that was real. I'm not making anything up there.
1: I'm not saying. I'm
0: and
1: not
0: he
1: saying,
0: used to call. He would call it his Jew fro.
10: Yeah,
1: but can people that aren't Jewish? Like my mom wasn't Jewish. She had an afro. Then why is it a Jewish?
0: It was a thing. What do you want me to tell you? I didn't mind. I don't make these things up.
1: No.
0: Don't shoot the messenger.
10: Yeah.
1: I'm not. I feel like it's unnecessary. That's like saying, you know, Black Gareth. Like, we just call him Gareth.
10: Well,
1: like,
10: that's how they introduced me.
0: I mean, I'll go with Black Gareth if that's what the class wants.
10: I like it. It's kind of cool.
1: It's redundant.
0: If we had a white Gareth, it might make sense.
1: Yes.
10: Can I go by Black JP instead? That'd be kind of cool.
0: That's fun by me,
10: Black
0: too.
10: Black JP.
0: You going to start doing impressions, too?
10: Well, funny you say that.
1: You love it.
10: I got news for you when we come back in from the next break.
0: It's JP and Monica.
1: I
0: was telling that. Dizzy, 102.5 The Bone, Real Raw Radio.
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0: 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Got a little while left before we hand it off to Setting. 800-771-1025. Oh, and just a kind of heads up for tomorrow.
1: Yeah.
0: Drew Garabo will be broadcasting live from Janus for the watch party for the U.S. national team for the World Cup. If you want to go meet him, Dizzy's going to be there as well.
1: USA. Yeah.
0: They'll be there starting at 1 o'clock, I do believe, correct?
2: Yep, and doors open at 1:30. Nice. Game starts at 3.
0: There you go. So that's going to be a Janus. There's going to be Mick Ultra specials and all sorts of cool stuff and giveaways and that whole thing. It'll be a great experience. So if you want to get out, if you have the Juneteenth holiday off and you want to bust out in the middle of the afternoon, go watch some football with the boys, get out there and do that.
1: JP.
0: What?
1: I know you're Metallica and AC/DC and whatever, but you're also Iron Maiden, right?
0: Big.
1: Okay. Oh, really?
0: Big.
1: Okay.
0: That's the one I went to Europe to go see.
1: Oh, why did I think that was Metallica? I don't know why.
0: And I'm going to see them Labor Day weekend.
1: Oh, shoot. Okay. Well, good for you. Well, so then you know who Bruce Dickinson is?
0: Absolutely.
1: I don't at all. But I saw this headline and thought of you, and I didn't realize you were such an Iron Maiden fan, but Bruce Dickinson came out. He had an interview, and he was talking to a journalist who was like saying something about, you know, because I guess he's stepping away. He's like, oh, you know, you hang in there.
0: Who's stepping away?
1: Keep going. Oh, whoever. Hold on. Dickinson, who made Consequence List. Hold on. I don't know these names.
0: Okay, Bruce is not stepping
1: drummer
0: away.
1: Drummer
0: sure.
1: Nico McBrain.
0: Nico stepped down. He was the drummer.
1: Yeah, decided to retire from touring.
0: He had a stroke and he couldn't play the way he used to, so he stopped.
1: That's it. And then I guess the journalist was like, oh, well, you know, he wants to keep going. And then this Dickinson guy says, well, you know, I think it's something to be said about stepping away when it's, you know, kind of going out on a high note, when your full vocals and your artistry is starting to go downhill.
0: What, he's still going after rock stars, singers that can't sing anymore?
1: It's kind of what it was. Listen, it's kind of what
0: right.
1: it was.
0: He's right. Listen, they're stealing money.
1: I don't think there's no.
0: They're stealing money.
1: Of course you take the money angle.
0: You just can't. You can't do it. It's no different than an athlete who can't do it anymore. You have to retire.
1: Listen, it is easy for us to say, I'm not an athlete. I'm not a drummer in Iron Maiden.
0: Right.
1: But also the fans, like I can speak from my point of view, which is as a fan, and I want to go see the band that I want to see. Now, I know how old they are, and if I don't expect them to be in peak perfection like they were back in their heyday. So I get what I get now, and I don't think it's stealing my money. I think it's, or as the guy pointed out earlier, my free concert ticket.
0: There are two.
1: It's more of I just want to be entertained.
0: There are two glaring examples of...
1: Don't be mean.
0: Just stop.
1: Don't be mean.
0: Vince Neil and Motley Crue.
1: Well.
0: And David Lee Roth.
1: Oh,
0: I mean...
1: That's rough.
0: Horrific. Horrific.
1: But let's take David Lee Roth specifically.
0: He's got three black dudes doing backup vocals for Van Halen songs because he can't do it.
1: You got a problem with black eyes?
0: No, I have a problem with Van Halen with backup singers. That's what I have a problem with.
1: Listen,
0: that's terrible.
1: Let's use him as the example. He has clearly always been a performer. Yes, singing and all, whatever, but the performance of it all was his thing. How do you take that gene that he has in his brain that he's like, I just want to put on a show and perform, and just tell him, no, sit down. Like,
0: Monica,
1: it has to be ingrained in him where he just doesn't want to give it up.
0: Say that about any wide receiver that can't throw anymore.
1: Sports have a physical toll on, if they get hit.
0: Same thing.
1: Like,
0: The quarterback can't perform anymore. He can't throw the ball. He can't get the ball downfield anymore. He's not fast enough, right?
1: If a quarterback gets
0: the singer can't sing anymore. That's his job.
1: It's not a fit like that. To me, there's life or death consequences in an athlete. And there's not life or death consequences being on a stage. Like, if a quarterback is hit the wrong way, he's out. Like, that's totally different.
0: I understand. But when you can't perform anymore, you're talking about performance. They're both performance-based businesses.
1: Take
0: the quarterback out of it because you don't want to get him killed. A wide receiver.
1: Okay.
0: A running back. A running back who can't get through the hole anymore. He's not fast enough. He's not explosive enough.
1: With an athlete, there's an end game. You want to get to the Super Bowl. You want to win the Super Bowl. If they've done that, then you're right. Then in my opinion, you got your glory. It's you know, you don't want to hurt yourself.
0: But if they haven't done that.
1: But if they haven't done it, they want to keep playing. They've been playing since they could walk, and all they want is a Super Bowl, and they haven't gotten it yet, so they're going to play one more year.
0: I want you to think about what you're saying right there. Just because Dan Marino should still be playing because he's never got that Super Bowl.
1: I mean, still is different because he's way too old. But like, if you're capable,
0: oh,
1: of
0: so
1: still,
0: what's, you know what I'm saying? It's like the Dan Marino is younger than David Lee Roth.
1: If you're, but also the job of a football player is vastly different than a singer.
0: I got it. My point is, it's both perform. It's performance based business.
1: One's entertainment.
0: And the minute you can't perform anymore, especially in sports, the good thing is that there's people to push you out. The problem with these, you know, with these singers who can't do it anymore is there's nobody telling them no. There's nobody telling them no.
1: Well, I mean, how do you, that's what I just said. How do you tell someone who just performed their whole life, it's in their blood, how do you tell them no, sit down, don't perform anymore?
0: The same way they tell the athlete who can't perform anymore to sit down. You can't do it.
1: I think it comes to, I think you if I can do it, like with, you the can't difference do with it. An athlete is a body can be conditioned physically. Versus vocally, a voice is different. But I'm saying you can get yourself in shape to play one more season.
0: You can try, you know.
1: I don't know. It all depends.
0: Think of it as you know your vocal cords, your voice disappearing to a knee that can't or a hip that can't perform anymore. It's the same thing. It's just a different body part.
1: You can rehab a knee. You can't the voice part. Like, look at Bon Jovi, who just said, didn't he have like all this surgery and he just came back saying, oh, I'm good as new or whatever?
0: Yes, he did. I read that this morning. I was just like, are you sure? I'm going to see if my, I want to hear that with my own ears.
1: Would you listen with an open mind thinking, I hope this is true? Or would you listen waiting for any little tiny tick or
0: I'm bad the note? Wrong. I'm the wrong guy on the Bon Jovi front because I'm not a fan. I'm not a big fan of Bon Jovi. I'm not a fan of the music, especially like the later stuff. You know, the stuff from the, here it is. Bon Jovi declares full recovery, finally ready for Forever Tour. The singer will kick off Bon Jovi's Forever Tour at Madison Square Garden residency starting July 7th. And then he's doing dates in the UK and Ireland. Quote, I'm fully recovered. It was longer than I'd ever expected, but it had to be right. The frontman praised his bandmates for their patience and loyalty during his recovery. They never doubted me and never looked for work or decided to retire.
1: He's ready to go. It's in his blood. He's 175 years old.
0: We shall see.
1: But he's going to keep going because he can't not.
0: All right. David Lee Roth has got to stop. He's deaf. He's got
1: What if someone, okay, hold on. He's what if someone, because you said yesterday that there have been a couple of instances where you've had laryngitis or something and you had to get some sort of shot and then you take some time and then you bounce back. What if someone said to you, okay, you know what, your voice is trying to tell you something now. You need to retire, JP, and you're just not ready for it yet. You want to eventually,
0: Monica,
1: but you're just not ready.
0: My voice is back in 24 hours. I go get a steroid shot and my voice is back in less than 24 hours.
1: But when you were younger, you didn't need a steroid shot. My point is you need assistance.
0: This is not me doing a show with a voice that's deteriorating. And trust me, if that was the case, they would absolutely push me out. If my voice became something that was, my other station, we had a woman who was on the air with us for a very long time. Market legend, I will say. And then as she got older,
1: she's no Ann Kelly.
0: Her voice was no longer strong. It sounded old. And she knew it. And she walked away. She walked away.
1: But how tough was it for her?
0: I'm sure it was a bitch.
1: It was all
0: she's ever done. She was on the radio since she was a teenager.
1: That's rough.
0: And she left she was probably just about 70 when she left. Maybe a little bit younger, but it wasn't strong enough. So
1: technically her decision. She took herself out, but really it wasn't. Like, she would still be going if her voice didn't have an issue.
0: If her voice held up.
1: That's gotta
0: suck.
1: This
0: is exactly my point.
1: That's gotta suck.
0: She was self-aware enough to say, you know what? I can't give this my all anymore, or my all isn't good enough. It's time for me to bounce.
1: Have you
0: no Dear
1: compassion.
0: Vince Neil. Pay attention.
1: Leave him alone.
0: Your fat ass can't sing anymore.
1: Well,
0: stay home.
1: Have you no compassion?
0: Zero.
1: At all?
0: Zero. Because they've been doing it now. He's never been a good singer. Ever. And now it's just getting worse and worse and worse and worse. And they still go out there. You're like, you know you got a guy who can't bring it. But yet you still go out there. You charge $100 and some odd, if not more, a ticket.
1: People pay it, though.
0: And you take the money. I got you.
1: Don't be mad for the fans. They wouldn't pay it if they didn't want to go see him, knowing full well what's going on.
0: I totally understand. But then what happens is they go to the show, and then they end up on social media. I can't believe how bad he was. Why? We've been trying to tell you for years.
1: I just, I think of Mariah Carey, who got such a bad rep there for a little while about her not being able to sing. She's got a beautiful voice, and she will never be 18 again, but she still can sing. I think the expectations are too high, and she shouldn't be put out to pasture just because she can't sing like she did back in the day.
0: Those New Year's performances or the tree lighting performances, you heard them. She had bad nights.
1: She's better now. I mean, I've seen some live performances. She's not.
0: That's what I've heard. I've heard she's better. So keep going. That's it for us. Thank you all for hanging out with us for a couple hours. Appreciate you very much.
1: Do you say happy Juneteenth, or is that not the thing to say? Like,
0: I have no idea.
1: Is it like respect June? I don't. Gareth, we're all looking at you.
2: You just put a fist in there.
1: Okay.
3: Right.
0: Like that.
2: I can't Black see. Power. There it is. Yeah.
1: All no. That stuff.
0: Whoa.
1: Whoa.
0: What? No.
1: What? No. Did you just say what I just think you just said?
0: Black power?
1: Oh, I thought you said. Oh.
0: What did you think I said?
1: White.
2: What did you say?
0: No, I said black power.
2: It's. Can we run the tape back?
1: I feel like you said. What we both thought you said.
2: I think you might have slipped up and said the wrong thing.
0: Oh, right. Really?
2: Freudian, I think so.
1: Freudian slip.
0: Oh, well, then I apologize. So. Wow. Let me, before that gets out of control, I apologize. Because that's not what I meant to say.
1: With your hand up, too.
2: You said white power? I'm like, yo.
0: Did I? I apologize.
1: Heard it. I heard my God. It.
0: Oopsie. Well, hopefully I'll see you. Yeah. All right, that's it for us. Thank you, Monica. Thank you, Diz. Sending show is up next. Have a great day, everybody. Bye.
4: 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You know that crazy you think about all day, every day? Well, you may think it, but we say it. 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
1: 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You can watch it there. Play along in the chat room if you want to. I tell you what, this was one America weekend, boy.
2: USA.
0: I'm telling you, the have you guys, did you, I'm sure Dizzy did. Did you get caught up in the World Cup at all, Monifa?
2: Oh, I was just, we were talking about that before we came on air. I am borderline obsessed. Like, I watched more soccer over the weekend, and I love it.
0: The only game I missed was Saturday night. It was like Australia played at midnight. I'm like, yeah, I'm not doing that.
2: I missed the one that was on regular, I think like from 6 to 9 or whatever. Like, I missed that one. And I caught the end of the 9 o'clock one. All I'm saying is, it's just exciting. Like, it's just something about it that is just so exciting. And I will say this. The one thing I understood going into all of this is, oh my God, and I can't even think of it now.
0: Been there, sister.
2: No, I feel like...
0: Not so funny now, is it?
2: Nah, it's weird.
3: Need some ultra? What's it called?
2: Like in hockey, it's the same thing.
3: Offside.
2: Offsides, thank you. I understood that. I figured that out. But I need one of y'all or both of y'all or something sitting next to me watching this game because I have questions. And I know a basic soccer fan would probably know the answers, but since I don't ever watch it, you know, I don't know. And I do have, but it's, right now, maybe you could answer it for me. What? Why do they wait? I'm so unbelievably annoyed by the extra minutes. They wait till the 90 is up, and then tell me how much before the 90 minutes.
3: Well, they do it right before the 90 minutes, but it has to accumulate over what happened in that half. So the ref has to add it up and go, all right, well, they were delaying here, this injury here, this sub
2: add
3: here
2: it
3: took too long.
2: Like, you know before.
3: Well, no, you have to wait until near the end. To make sure there's 30 seconds.
2: I don't know. I still want. Or can you add? Like, so,
0: if that's your biggest problem, you're ahead of the game.
3: Yeah.
2: I'm changing.
3: I was expecting something a lot crazier.
2: No, I'm changing. Can we change? I'm changing all international soccer rules. Figure it out with 5 minutes left and then. And
0: you
2: then,
0: can't. But because plus, what if there's another delay within the last 5 minutes?
2: I'm figuring it out right now. You put plus six up there. And then in the last 5 minutes, then you see the thing change. Plus seven, plus eight, or whatever it is. But you can at least give us an idea of how much more minutes there's going to be. That's the one thing that really drives me nuts.
0: That USA game.
2: Oh,
0: and
2: Diz, so
0: I'm glad you and Sending had a great turnout for the for your watch party.
3: Yeah, mine sold out.
0: Oh, no.
2: I forgot. Well, hold on.
0: Terrible.
2: How much of that?
0: Terrible.
2: How did you go into it? Because I know you were negative going in. So
0: no,
2: maybe
0: I was not. I wanted, this was my baby. And then it got bastardized by other people. So when I got there, they had a band on.
2: Oh, my
0: the
2: God.
0: Whole
2: like
0: game.
2: Live music?
3: The whole game?
0: The whole game, they had a band on.
2: Oh, that's
0: They
2: wrong.
0: Never promoted it. They never did anything. The whole thing just sucked.
2: Why were
0: and then
2: you
0: I'm
2: even
0: looking
2: there?
0: And I'm looking at, you know, we didn't have great. I just looked at what you guys was going on there, and I'm like, "That's what my idea was supposed to be. Everything that you guys had, and the turnout and everything else, that's what I had in my head, and that's not what happened."
2: But
0: I'll tell you that between that USA game, which is one of the best performances I've ever seen them play in my life, and the fights last night on the White House lawn, the whole Freedom 250, the UFC thing,
2: how is that patriotic?
3: Because it was at the White House.
0: Did you not watch it?
2: No.
0: It couldn't have been any more patriotic. The goddamn Blue Angels flying overhead over the White House to fight the whole thing. Everybody's wearing red, white, and blue. The ring girls are in stars and stripes. The guys.
3: He's a daredevil.
0: yeah. The whole thing is just. It made me not pissed, but when I booked my vacation with my wife for the summer, I completely forgot about the Freedom 250 stuff. I completely forgot about it.
2: Wait, you would have went to the White House?
0: Huh?
2: You would have went to the White House?
0: No. I mean, the 250th anniversary and everything that's going on.
2: Oh, yeah.
0: Like, I feel like for the, because we usually go away at the same time every year, and it just happens to be on the 4th of July. And normally, I don't really care all that much. But this time, there's just so much cool going on,
2: really,
0: especially with the World Cup in town. If the American team, and they should be, are still around for the 4th of July. Like, it's a whole thing that now I feel like I'm missing out on. I don't know where I'm getting all this patriotic stuff from. Not that I've not been
2: feeling.
0: Patriotic, but it's wild. Watch, who doesn't love a good flyover? Monica, if nothing else, and I get you hate this current situation, go on YouTube and watch the singing of the national anthem and the flyover from last night. from the
2: fight. I've actually seen highlights without having to go onto YouTube. I love it. You're exactly right. That is definitely patriotic. I don't know about
0: fistfights
2: on the lawn.
0: To be quite honest with you, I was not crazy about the concept myself. I kind of feel like it, you know, that is not meant for show business. And last night it was show business. But it turned out to be huge, for lack of a better word. According, I would like to see the numbers myself, but according to Dana White, like the numbers were, they doubled their merch. They did all sorts of crazy numbers. And people loved it. You know, I still don't get it. Well, I get it, but I was just not. I'm like, I shouldn't be on the front lawn. I get wanting to do something in D.C. for it. I get that, but it's outside. These fighters got to deal with, now they got to deal with humidity. What if it rains? You know, a wet octagon, the whole spiel. But in the end, what do I know?
2: I just hope, and maybe there isn't. I just haven't seen it yet, but I hope that there is something more universal. I don't want that to be the only celebration for America's 250. I want something that maybe other people might want to.
0: Yeah.
2: Like as America, that we can come together.
0: Right.
2: And I really, this is huge. I remember I'm old, everybody. I remember the 1976, and I was a kid. I was like, whatever, 6 years old, but I remember it. And it's a good feeling.
0: I remember I was only 4.
2: I was 5 until November.
0: Right.
2: So I was 5 when it happened in July, damn it.
0: I remember the flags. I remember the celebration. But I don't remember really what it was. Like, I don't remember how the country celebrated. I just remember seeing flags in 76.
2: My mom was dating Howard the Hippie, remember? And so he was all hippie about it. Like, he was all like, America. And he tried, put it in little girl terms or whatever. I was like, hey, you know, it's our birthday. And, like, so he just got me excited about being proud to be an American at 5 years old, you know what I mean? Uh-huh. You know, and it was just a vibe, and I liked it. And this is, oh my God, 50 years later, which is crazy. But I mean, it should have, shut up. I know, what am I doing? It should be I want the same feeling. I want to be happy. I want to celebrate. I want, the closest thing I can see right now is that there's a silent disco on Treasure Island on July 3rd. That's the closest thing I got right now. I don't even know if I'll do that.
0: You know what? You're going to end up being with friends. You'll be in a party atmosphere. You'll be all about it.
2: I hope so.
0: You'll be all about it.
3: You guys are so old.
2: I know. How was I?
3: Remember Pearl Harbor?
2: I know.
0: All right. Take it easy.
2: But he's not wrong. Like, my mind is blown that I'm here for two big celebrations.
0: Yeah.
2: And just saying the words 50 years later in my head.
3: Oh, man, that's crazy.
2: I wasn't even born, but I totally was.
0: Yeah,
2: I was
0: sucks.
2: In kindergarten. Like, what?
3: Oh, man.
2: I got old. I got old quick.
0: Yeah, you just wrecked it, Monica.
2: I know.
0: Well,
2: you
0: have to bring it back to 76.
2: It's not about me. It's about America.
3: Like, half a century ago.
2: All right.
3: It's even crazier when you say that, right?
2: Back
3: half
2: in
3: a century.
0: Back in the late 1900s.
3: Yeah.
2: It wasn't even. It was just barely past the mid-1900s.
3: Oh, man.
0: You know what's crazy? I read an article the other day about early memories and how, you know, people don't remember stuff from early in their life so much. And I'm saying, I have a vivid a memory from when I was 2.
2: No, you don't.
0: I do.
2: And now, tell me vivid. What is it?
0: It was a memory of my Uncle Johnny, who died, and he was bouncing me on his knee and calling me Pipsqueak. And I mentioned that to my father not that long ago, and he just looked at me. He's like, how do you remember that? I don't know.
2: Was it a blip? Like, you kind of flashed to it?
0: No, I can see it. I'm in my grandparents' kitchen.
2: Oh.
0: He's at the end of the table in my grandfather's spot. Why, I don't know.
2: But you remember the details.
0: I remember him bouncing me on his knee, and I remember Pipsqueak. He called me Pipsqueak. And my father was like, you shouldn't know that.
2: I mean, that's
0: like,
2: really young.
0: I don't know
2: to
0: tell you. He's like, you're
2: that's
0: right.
2: Really
0: he called
2: young.
0: You Pipsqueak. But you would too. He died when I was 5.
2: Yeah.
3: Damn, you remember that?
2: That's cool.
0: I remember
3: 24
0: that.
3: Months old, and you're like,
2: that feels
3: remember
2: weird.
3: Like it was yesterday.
2: Because I don't
3: it
2: even think you start talking. Like, how much are you even talking at that point? Like, not in full sentences and stuff.
0: No.
2: You'd remember.
0: Yeah. No, but I remember Pipsqueak.
2: I remember 3.5 because my brother, I remember this because my brother, my younger brother is 3.5 years younger than I am. And my mom was pregnant or whatever. And the memory I have is of me and my older brother going like in the middle of the night in my little brain. It was the middle of the night. It was dark out, whatever. And we had to go stay and sleep over at someone's house because she was going to the hospital. And they told me, your little baby brother's going to be here. I didn't know his brother. Your baby, whatever, is going to be here. She's pregnant. She's giving birth or whatever they said. And I remember saying, oh, okay. And then we had to literally sleep on the floor. Like, I have a vivid memory of sleeping next to my older brother on the floor because my mom was going to give birth. So, I mean, I guess, but 3.5
3: was
2: that
3: the prick who didn't come see you when he was visiting?
2: No, that's my older brother.
3: Oh, okay.
2: Yeah, he's
3: okay.
2: A year older than I am. My younger brother was. To put it so everybody understands.
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0: The show, it's 102.5 The Bone. Good morning, everybody. It is Monday morning, June 22nd, 2026, and we are coming to you live. Good morning. How's everybody doing?
1: Good.
0: I suffered a massive injury over the weekend.
1: Oh.
2: What?
1: You hurt your butt?
0: No. Pain like I've never felt, Galvin.
1: Really?
0: I'm telling you right now.
1: Stubbed your toe?
0: Nope. Worse.
1: That'll get me sometimes.
0: Worse.
3: Yeah, that'll bring tears to your eyes.
1: Yeah, I
0: this brought tears to my eyes.
1: I've said before, a lot of times when I stub my toe, I go into karate moves. Mm. I just do that, start kicking, and this
0: I
1: one,
0: cried. Yeah. I didn't cry, but I had tears in my eyes for sure.
1: Yeah, hit right in the mommy daddy button.
0: Nope. I blame it all on the dumplings. We found the new dumpling spot in Tampa.
1: Okay.
0: They make you ever see Kung Fu Panda?
1: Mm-hmm.
0: He likes the dumplings. That's what they make, those soup dumplings.
1: Yeah.
0: Do you know why they call them soup dumplings?
1: Because they're dumplings that are in soup?
0: No.
1: Oh.
0: They're dumplings with soup inside them.
1: Oh.
2: They're delicious. I love soup.
1: Oh. Yeah. Exploding hot in your mouth?
0: Yeah. I mean, hot would be to say it's a hot day outside.
1: Yeah.
0: The lightning through my body, like I saw like a cartoon when it gets electrocuted and you could see the bones inside.
1: Yeah.
0: That's what I felt like. It was the hottest thing to ever. It immediately ripped the skin off of my lip, which you can kind of still see.
1: Well, do they make them in grease? Because a lot of times, like some of the different Chinese stuff, whatever, will have like grease pocket almost in it, whatever. But if it has the soup inside and the grease and stuff, ooh, that would be rough.
2: So what they do is they make like a normal dumpling filling.
0: Yeah.
2: But they like freeze the gelatin. And then that way, when they steam the dumplings, it forms the soup inside of it.
0: Oh.
2: So...
0: Well, I was unaware that there were soup inside the dumplings. I thought, like Galvin thought, soup dumplings would be dumplings in soup.
1: Yeah.
0: That seems to make the most sense.
3: You were injured by a rogue dumpling?
0: Oh, my God. A runaway dumpling.
1: By the way, anybody surprised he was food injury?
0: Oh, oh, man. I'm out there taking adventures one by one.
3: So I was jogging down path. And
1: yeah.
0: That never happened. Yeah. See, I never get hurt.
3: I was riding my bike and...
1: I was working out with Bobby and...
3: Yeah.
0: Nope, I got burned by a dumpling.
3: Decided to go on a hike, and then I slipped.
0: Mm, oh, it was so painful.
1: Because, like, you know, sometimes you have an egg roll, and they do those in the grease and stuff,
0: right.
1: And you get a little grease in there, and you bite in, and you go, hot, yeah. You know. But, yeah, if it's mixed with liquid. Ooh.
0: This wasn't even low. I couldn't figure out what was happening to me. It was so hot. I was like, did I just die? I don't know what just happened. It was the worst shock of a lifetime.
3: Do you spit it out or you just ride it out? What do you do?
0: So my family was warning me, but I picked it up with the chopsticks and then I felt it in my hand and it didn't even feel really warm, but I was unaware that it was filled with molten lava soup on the inside. So my family is like, it's hot. I'm like, it's fine, it's good. And I just put it in my mouth and when I bit down and it shot out into my lip and then just began to burn the skin off my lip like the guy from Raiders of the Lost Ark. it was the worst. You may think that led to a bad experience. Went back the second night to the same dumpling place.
3: Are these the healthy vegan dumpling place or what is this place?
0: I'll tell you, it was not filled with healthy food.
3: Nah.
0: It was limited quantities. It was just like I had a couple little dumplings.
3: That's good.
0: Yeah. It was nice. It's a nice little weird. Looks like it might have been a Pizza Hut at one point, but it's a dumpling store now. And it was pretty good. It's right there on Fowler Avenue. And when we drove there, it took me straight through the hood to get there. And then when we pulled in, I was like, well, this was a waste of a trip. But no, it was so good we went back twice.
3: Oh, wow. All right. And what, 2 days? Just the weekend?
0: Just the weekend.
3: Wow.
0: Just a bunch of dumpling-loving son of a bitches. How is everybody's Father's Day?
1: Good.
4: Good.
0: Anybody knew anything? You went to Universal?
3: I did.
0: Yeah. How was the crowd?
3: I wasn't too bad.
0: No, huh?
3: Yeah, it's about what you expect.
0: Mother's Day and Father's Day are definitely different.
3: Yeah?
0: Yeah. We went out to dinner last night, and they said it was not nearly as packed as it usually was for Mother's Day.
3: Nobody cares about the fathers.
1: Mm.
0: I guess not. My family did. I felt like I was treated pretty good yesterday.
3: Yeah.
0: Yep. They got me a gift that Galvin is not going to like, for sure.
3: Mm-hmm.
0: They got me a customized Funko Pop. They made a Mike Calda Funko
1: Pop.
3: Oh, wow.
0: It's got headphones and a and a microphone and everything.
1: I got to tell you, that's actually pretty cool.
0: I like it.
1: You know, you don't need 50 of them.
0: No, just one of me.
3: Was it a little dump? Come with little dumplings burning?
0: No.
1: You press down on its head and it goes,
0: That hadn't happened yet. Anybody else? Anybody get anything nice for Father's Day?
1: I got a $100 gift card to Olive Garden. Oh. Don't mind if I do. Uh-huh. Yeah. We were going to do something. I was like, or we don't have to. And they're like, yeah, we don't have to. And I go, cool. Yeah, let's just hang out at the house, you know.
3: Tell them they don't have to give me anything. There's nothing that I need or want. Just save me money.
1: I'm always a card guy. Just give me a card. Acknowledge it, whatever. But yeah, I don't need anything. But it was nice.
0: My daughter bought me a card and replaced all the nice words in the card with bad words. And then made me a card because that wasn't insulting enough. She's a delight. We went out to breakfast yesterday.
1: Yeah.
0: I finally got pancakes.
1: Oh.
0: And then we went to dinner just like 3 hours later. In order to go out, Joey had to work yesterday. So in order to go out to eat with Joey, we had to go at like 3 o'clock in the afternoon. Yeah. So we slingshot it. We did a mukbang. We did breakfast and lunch.
3: A lot of eating this weekend. That's good.
0: A lot of eating.
1: That's the best time for dinner. That's old folks dinner.
3: Yeah.
1: That's when you go.
0: You know what, Gowan? At first, I was like, this is ridiculous that we're eating so early. Then by the time it was over, it was 5:40-something, which is dinner time.
1: Yeah.
0: And I was exhausted, and I have to get up early the next day. And I looked at my wife and go, this worked out perfect.
1: I went to bed so early yesterday that I did not watch the new House of Dragons.
3: I didn't watch it. I knew I was not going to watch it. Yeah. It starts at like 9. I'm like, nah, I'll just wait till...
1: For a second, I thought it started at 10, and then I saw it started at 9, and I went, no.
3: Yeah.
1: I'm not.
3: And then this morning, I'm trying to avoid like all the spoilers.
1: For sure.
3: Everybody said it was awesome.
1: Well, this was the one that they said was the craziest episode of all episodes and stuff to kick off the new season.
3: Apparently, based on the books, there's a battle that happens, and it's one of the craziest of the entire series.
1: I did watch a little bit leading up to it. I was watching to kind of refresh my memory of stuff that happened, and I was like, okay, because it ended, remember, they were looking for people with blood that would be able to go up to the dragon. Not a spoiler or anything. This is from last season, whatever. You didn't really watch. But they're looking for people who have, you know, dragon blood where they can go and ride the dragon or do stuff with the dragon. And people have been told, oh, your mother was this and your father did this and blah, blah, blah. But then you got to go and stand in front of the dragon, and the dragon goes, sniff, sniff, sniff. Fire in your face, and it's so good. Because there's some where people are like, hey, I got the dragon eats her face.
3: Yeah. It's a great show.
1: It really is.
0: Yeah, I don't know why I can't get into it. I tried.
3: You didn't watch Game of Thrones either, did you?
0: No, that's what I'm saying. I tried Game of Thrones, and it just didn't do it for me.
3: I feel like this has been even better.
0: I feel like if I like with The Wire, if I finally sit down and watch the whole thing, I'm going to love it.
1: Yeah.
3: Wire's great. Yeah.
1: Well, it's just like Django. I told you about Django forever, and you're like, oh, no. You watch it. It's one of the best movies
0: Django's
1: of all time.
0: Awesome. Yeah.
3: You got to think The Wire's always mentioned in the top 10 greatest of all time series.
0: Yes.
3: But same as like Mad Men. I want to watch Mad Men because I've never heard anybody say that Mad Men's not fantastic. I just have to take the time to sit down and watch an entire series.
1: Yeah. And there's a lot.
3: Yeah.
1: There's a lot.
0: There's a lot. And in the first like 5 episodes, you go, what just happened?
3: Yeah.
0: That's why you're like,
3: I have no doubt it's one of the top things, but I just haven't got around to it.
0: No. Carmen, how was your weekend?
4: It was good.
0: What did you guys do?
4: So we had like we were getting our pool and garage
0: It looks good.
4: Epoxy.
0: Yeah,
4: they did a fantastic job. So they were there on Friday to like finish up the little work, all like the little stuff.
0: Yeah.
4: But our dogs are just crazy. We definitely

0: like what, 12 felonies?
1: 12 felonies. I was reading about that. He is in a lot of trouble.
0: Yeah. So a lot of money, big deal, all this stuff, whatever. And then somebody DM'd me and said, hey, perfect timing in the replay. It has Carlos Mencia on Friday. We were off on Friday and as a thing. So I texted the group chat and I said, way to go, Carmen, Carlos Mencia, whatever, good work. Carmen does not know how to take a compliment.
2: Oh, why? What happened?
0: Carmen calls me and she's like, hey, Gilbert. And I'm like, what's going on?
1: I told her that was a compliment.
3: What did she say?
0: In the chat, she was like, am I in trouble? And I go, in trouble for what? And she goes, the Carlos Mencia thing? I go, no. I go, I was saying good job. Like, you're psychic. I was actually going to write, Carmen must be psychic. But I was driving and I just was at a stoplight. So I was just like, hey, good work, whatever. And she was like, okay, because I had like 5 responses, but I didn't know how to respond. And I thought I was like, I literally said to her, I go, Carmen, are you high right now? Yeah,
2: what did you think?
4: Listen, best of is one of those things, like best of stresses me out so bad. And it always will. You know what I mean? Like it's one of those things. It stresses me out. But really the thing is, you know, like I said, Thursday was Chad's birthday.
2: Yeah.
4: So, you know, we.
2: So you half-assed put together. You did it real quick and didn't pay attention to it and were worried that something came back to bite you in the ass?
4: No.
2: Oh, okay.
4: Thursday was Chad's birthday. So we celebrated, had some drinks. And when I did not put my phone on the charger that night. So when I woke up, my phone was in the kitchen, and I was a little hungover. I'll admit it.
0: Something's going on.
4: I had a couple glasses of wine at dinner and a couple glasses when I got home. You know what I mean? So, but when I woke up and my phone wasn't on the charger, and then I found it, and the first thing I see is, way to go, Carmen. I'm like, oh, gosh.
0: Well, let me just point out the thing. I sent the screenshot of the article in Vanity, and then I, Variety, and then I wrote, how crazy that he is on the replay. Good job, Carmen. I don't understand how you take that as a...
1: I think I recall I put a thumbs up on it because I was driving as well.
0: You gave a little explanation.
1: Yeah, like, way to go.
0: Yeah.
4: Like I said, I just woke up and I was a little confused. I just woke up and I was confused. And then I was, and usually, you know.
0: Not a lot of compliments coming from us.
4: Yeah. No one ever says good job and actually means it. So I was like, is this sarcastic?
1: I agree with Galvin. Great job.
4: Yeah.
2: Well, I would say, Carmen, you are not the one who failed this week. Okay. In this building.
1: Oh.
2: Yeah.
1: Oh.
2: Someone failed big time.
0: Dun, dun, dun.
1: Oh. Yes.
2: Joe.
0: What?
2: Joe missed garbage day.
5: I did miss garbage
2: day. Oh, my God.
1: Can I even tell you that there's more to that story?
2: Oh, yeah.
1: So when we were leaving on Thursday, we're walking down the driveway, and Joe literally out loud says, look at this. Look at these people in the cul-de-sac. They've got their trash out on the wrong day.
2: Oh, goes, you thought everybody else was wrong?
1: Yes, he goes, I did. These are Bush League amateurs. Like, I think I need to take over the entire cul-de-sac.
5: I was telling GR I was ready to take over the whole place.
1: He's like, they left their cans out. He's mocking all the cans of the are out in front of every house except yours.
2: Meanwhile, my cans are full.
1: Them. Yeah.
2: And nobody's taking them out. And I walked outside and I looked at the cans and I looked at my cans and I looked back at the cans and I looked at my cans and I went, there's no way. There's no way Joe missed a trash day.
1: He's like, these idiots don't even know to bring their cans on the right day.
5: Yeah, I was mocking them, and it was me who.
2: Meanwhile, you were the joke.
5: Yes,
2: I started a joke. Joe,
1: it's all fun and games.
5: Yeah, it is. Well, listen, I'll redeem myself today, Michael.
2: Oh, today's a triple cam deployment.
5: That's right.
2: Today's a quadruple cam.
5: It's a quad cam deployment.
2: It's a quad cam deployment.
5: Wow.
2: Because we're behind now.
5: We're a little bit behind. But, you know, the good news is there was only one can that needed to go out on Friday anyway.
2: So. Yeah, but it was pretty full.
6: Thursday.
5: Well, yeah, Thursday.
2: Oh, my God. He's still didn't know.
1: You're the joke of the call.
2: What happened, Joe?
5: I don't know. You know,
2: you're losing your touch.
5: I mean, I think it might be. I might be having to look at retirement soon.
2: No,
5: you know.
0: Don't tell us you're busy doing video or something.
5: Oh, no. Please.
2: Come on now.
1: There's no way these people all could be wrong.
5: Yeah. But it was me.
1: Yeah.
2: Well, it's all right, Joe. It's your first offense.
5: I know. I appreciate that.
1: Openly mocking the cul-de-sac when you were the one.
5: I did. I mocked everyone.
2: How weird is it that Carlos Mencia is in trouble for stealing?
1: Yeah. That's what a lot of people are saying. It's like $8 million, too.
2: What did he do? Not pay his taxes?
1: He didn't report it. They said he tried to hide.

0: made over $8 million in earnings.
1: That was the other thing a lot of people were saying is, can't believe he has $8 million. I'm like, he works a lot.
0: Yeah.
1: You know?
0: Oh, yeah. I wasn't surprised that he has that kind of money.
2: Yeah. No, but
0: it was over, because I was reading the TMZ article. They said it was over 12 felony counts.
1: Yeah.
0: And I guess he'd been notified about it multiple times.
2: Oh,
0: and
2: just blew it off.
0: I read
1: over a 6-year period.
0: Yeah, he'd been notified up to like 40 times about, hey, we know this, you know, or whatever, you need to report this stuff. And then finally, I think they like went right to his house and arrested him.
1: Oh. It says tax returns over a 6-year period and did not report about $8.7 million in income, resulting in more than $300,000 in unpaid state taxes.
0: Yeah.
2: So he probably could stroke that.
0: I don't think it matters at this point.
1: Yeah, I don't know. He may be past the point of return.
2: I mean, so what does he do? I guess
0: they put Wesley Snipes in jail for like 3 years. 4 years. They said he's facing up to 11 years in prison.
1: But then there was Willie Nelson, who did not get prison time, right? He was had a bunch of tax stuff, but they're like,
2: Farm Aid.
1: Yeah, that's the thing. Yeah. Well, we love Willie.
0: But it seems that most people don't like Carlos.
1: That's what I'm saying.
0: We like Carlos. When he comes in here, he's great, but I feel like he might be made an example of. Just based on what I'm reading. I know nothing else. Reading the TMZ articles and just getting the general vibe, they're like, this is not good for Carlos at all.
1: By the way, also, they cannot write anything about Carlos Mencia without talking about Joe Rogan.
0: Oh, yeah. he'll never live that
1: never.
0: Down.
1: That's ever. Always going to be connected to anything. Even if he saves 400 babies from a burning building, they'll be like, the guy that stole jokes stole a bunch of babies.
0: Yeah. Especially... At the time, Carlos was bigger than Rogan.
1: He was huge.
0: You never could have imagined Joe Rogan would become what he's become.
1: No, not at all.
0: In that time. Now he's the biggest thing out there.
1: Yeah.
0: And you're still, that's probably why it's still clickbait and stuff.
1: Yeah, because Carlos had Mind of Mencia and all that stuff. Huge. It was huge, yeah.
2: Oh, I wonder if people are dying to hear what Rogan has to say about about Carlos.
3: Does he address this, though?
2: Oh, of course he does, yeah. Yeah,
3: you think? He just ignores it and like doesn't give him the time of day.
2: No, I think he loves talking about Carlos.
1: I bet he does the. Hopefully it works out for him. Yeah. He can figure it out. You know, good luck. Whatever, you know, one of those kind of things.
2: Anybody watch soccer over the weekend?
1: Watch some.
0: Yeah, I'm enjoying the World Cup a lot.
3: Yeah, same.
2: My daughter is very into the World Cup.
1: Yeah.
2: I wasn't expecting it. And she said, we were at my brother's house on Saturday and all the teenagers are betting on soccer.
0: Yeah.
2: So my daughter said, I want to bet on soccer. And I go, all right. Do you know anything about it? She goes, yeah, I know everything. And I said, okay. So then I opened it up and she goes, bet Spain to win this game and this one and Pedri to score. And I went, do we have another Galvin Gambles over here? Do we have a little prodigy?
0: Yeah.
2: No, we lost. She was terrible.
0: Damn it.
2: Never letting her do that again.
0: Yeah. So it's not as easy as it looks.
2: No, it's not. I can't bet on soccer just because I have no idea what's going on.
0: Yeah.
2: Well,
0: it's been fun.
1: I'll tell you what. Bet on the tie. Because that's
0: a lot of ties.
3: Or just the underdogs, because there's so many underdogs that are, you know.
0: I bet a lot of anytime scores too, because all the stars are scoring goals.
2: Yeah, that's true. I saw that all the stars are all the ones expected to score.
0: Messi, Mbappe, Yamin Yamal.
1: Yeah, in fact, they're all, I think, playing today.
0: I think so. Yeah.
1: Yeah. So.
2: And Yamal was one of the ones I asked about yesterday. I'm like, he's supposed to score, right? And she goes, no, Pedri, this guy. I went, okay. So I picked Pedri, not Yamal. Yamal scored.
0: Yeah, his first work. Well, and it was an insane, crazy goal.
2: Really?
0: Yeah, that kid is nuts.
2: So there's more about Americans are. It's weird how everybody seems to be loving soccer, but we only want to love it during the World Cup. Like nobody wants to love soccer any other time.
0: Yeah,
2: I can't believe, I can't believe all the people that were at Janus for that watch.
1: Yeah,
2: party. Yeah. I mean,
1: that looked really cool.
2: Yeah, like if you're into it and you want to be with the crowd, that was the way to go. And there's one more coming up.
1: Yeah, Thursday, 10 p.m.
2: Netta Fergs.
1: Yes.
2: Yeah. So. 10 p.m.
1: I know. But, you know.
2: It'll be packed.
1: Yeah, it will be.
2: It'll be packed.
1: Yeah. I saw a great thing that JP put out the other day. It said, soccer fans over here, you know, visiting to America. It said, you want to hate America? Watch American news. You want to love America? Go to America.
2: Yeah.
1: They're loving it. They're loving Buc-ee's and Walmart and all the different stuff. They're like, this is the best. Free refills.
2: Yeah. They should go to the dumpling place. We getting breakfast tonight?
0: Yeah, we're off the rails.
1: I love it. He loves how he teases
2: you. Just like to see where you're going to be at.
0: I'm always up for breakfast.
2: Yeah.
0: No?
2: I'm feeling like something today.
0: Yeah.
2: We'll see. We'll see how it goes. Another one of our friends that we talked about last week is in the jail is Faison Love. Did you see the details of that?
0: Yeah.
1: No, I didn't see the follow-up.
2: So, I mean, I understand how you have to make things look when you're in a situation like this, but his lawyer spoke, and he is in jail because he owes a ridiculous amount of child support to a girl that is here in Tampa.
0: Mm.
2: So they got him here, right? He says that he only makes about $10,000 a year from ELF, and sometimes that's his only income.
0: Mm.
2: And that he's been living in his car.
1: Really?
2: Yet he's having a hard time.
1: Yeah. But, I mean, think about what is he doing? Where is he living? Well, if he's living in his car. But, like, what other stuff is he doing? What do you see him in?
2: No, I don't. I see him doing stand-up and getting out there on the road.
1: Does he do stand-up?
2: Yeah, he does. But I don't know if it's good or bad or not. But he does. He comes here almost every year. Yeah. And he does a tour through here. So I just assume that that was where he's getting a majority of his income. But according to him, it was from ELF residuals, which only break down to about 10 grand a year. And he's been hurting, which I feel terrible. I mean, that's a tough spot to be in, to be so recognizable and not be able to, you know, get a gig.
1: But it's a lot like whenever they would have MTV Cribs, you know, and you'd see this person was in the hit movie, the big movie, whatever, and they'd be living with three other guys apartment. And you're like, what? And then you find out, like, Stifler got paid 40 grand to do American Pie or whatever it is. Yeah, it says that he was facing 180 days in jail. Got out 16. He had to spend 16 days in jail.
0: Yeah, I mean, he's been in like 20 movies.
2: Yeah, but they're not doing anything. You know, and Elf is on a movie.
0: Right, but I mean, he's all small
2: Elf and
0: parts.
2: Friday.
1: Right, he's not the star.
0: But the fact that he can't get any work based on, literally, he's got over 20 credits.
2: Yeah, sometimes it just dries up, and also he's getting old, you know? So
1: he was great
2: not
1: on
2: as easy.
1: It's Always Sunny in Philadelphia. Is one of the Eagles coach guys, whatever, when they had the open tryouts and stuff.
2: He's great and made, you know, which we love talking to him about.
1: Yeah.
2: You know, he's good. He's good at what he does. But
0: Elf, Friday, Money Talks, The Replacements.
2: Oh, yeah, The Replacements.
0: Yeah, he was in Made, Blue Crush, like literally a ton of movies.
1: Also, how much money is he paying? You know, I mean, obviously he's in trouble for not paying, but how much money is he paying for child support or for this or that? You know, different stuff.
2: Sure.
1: Yeah.
0: It just, at the very least, he couldn't go to these Comic-Cons and sign stuff for.
2: But who's inviting him? You know what I mean? Like,
0: that's
2: the
0: problem. He doesn't have any, I don't know. It just seems like with that body of work and you're able to do stand up and you've got a somewhat recognizable face and name, that you're just, you can't turn that into any income whatsoever.
2: Well, I mean, I believe that's also his lawyer saying a lot of things that probably aren't true. Things that they can make look a little bit different than the actual reality and make him look like he's down in his luck. So
0: especially if you don't want to pay the money.
2: Right. Or that he doesn't really have the money, but not nearly as bad as it sounds like $10,000 a year.
0: Right.
2: And prove that he's sleeping in his car.
0: Yeah.
1: Yeah, it says the charges stem from allegations that he failed to appear in court for the hearing, failed to provide a financial affidavit, and engaged in appropriate behavior during an April hearing related to an ongoing child support case.
2: Will we write letters to Carlos Mencia and Joe?
0: Oh, no.
2: I will send him a package. You think he'll spend years in jail?
0: That's what they're saying.
3: I mean, that's a lot of money.
2: I know, but celebrities, like Galvin said, have a way to get out of it.
1: Certain celebrities.
0: Yeah. Unless
1: it depends.
2: Unless they're absolutely hated by Joe Rogan.
0: Mm.
2: I watched Backrooms over the weekend. Anybody see that?
0: Didn't you say it was horrible?
2: No, I didn't. I didn't see it. My son loved it, and my wife really liked it.
0: Oh.
2: And they wanted me to watch it, so I watched it.
0: I think you already told us that you watched it. It was horrible.
2: No, I didn't watch any of it.
0: Because somebody the other day asked me about that, and I go, Mike said it was horrible.
2: No, they went to the movies to go see it.
0: Right.
2: I didn't go.
0: Oh, I have no idea. Yeah. I've been telling everybody for a week that you'd hate it.
2: Well, I didn't hate it, but it's a very weird movie.
0: Yeah.
2: And it's uncomfortable, and I don't know. It's interesting,
0: right?
2: Yeah, but it is. You definitely have to appreciate an abstract movie in order to see it, or else you're going to be like, "What the hell just happened?"
0: Mm.
2: You know, which I pretty much was like, "What the hell just happened?"
0: Yeah, I saw the trailer and I had no interest. But everybody made a ton of money. It's like a YouTube guy that just directed it and it made a ton of money.
2: Well, I remember it started out with this guy putting out these pictures of this what looked like an unfinished basement. And I remember Joey would come to me and go, "Look at this. Isn't this weird?" And I go, "What is weird about this? Looks like a basement with no furniture." He goes, "Doesn't it just give you the creeps?" And I go, "No, it doesn't." And then I guess that guy started a whole YouTube series all based on this thing. And now the back rooms, whether or not that's a place or that's in your mind or whatever.
1: So is he like setting it up? Like the movie is coming out, so he's setting it up with the pictures? Or did the pictures inspire him to make a movie?
2: I think the pictures inspired him to make a movie. Hmm. I think he put out creepy looking pictures and then came up with a story behind it.
1: You know what I'm on a movie about is the girl that was in her bathroom and felt air coming from behind her mirror and then took the mirror off and found a whole nother room behind.
2: Oh, really?
1: Yeah, did you ever see that?
2: No.
1: It was some girl in New York, and it was like, you know how you have a medicine cabinet, like the mirror that she goes, every time I open it, I would feel like airflow going and stuff, and then they wound up taking it off and they put a flashlight and there was a whole room back there and stuff, and they went in and
2: that sounds weird
1: and you know.
3: I watched that mother whatever it was that you suggested, Galvin.
1: Maternal Instinct.
3: Yes.
1: Does anybody watch that?
3: Oh my god.
1: Yeah.
0: No.
1: It's a documentary. And it is wild. I'm not going to tell you anything about it. Don't Google anything about it. Just watch it and you will go, whoa.
3: Like the twist and turn. Like,
1: yeah.
3: You're just like, where did this come from?
1: Yeah.
3: It's wild.
1: It's really good. It's really good. Don't Google anything. Just watch it. Maternal Instinct. It's on Netflix. And it's, I don't know, hour or something. Hour 20 maybe.
2: All right.
1: But it's really good. It's one of those ones that blows your mind.
3: And you're just like, how did no one... No.
1: Yeah.
3: What?
1: Yeah.
3: It's wild.
1: I have been watching Cape Fear, the new Cape Fear, the remake thing, whatever. I gotta be honest with you. It started out good, and now I feel like nothing's happening.
2: Really?
1: And I feel also like nothing's happening, but too much stuff where you're like, that's not gonna happen.
2: Yeah.
1: This happens, you call the police and stop it. Like, all this stuff happening to one family. I don't know. I might be over it.
2: I'm not watching anything episodic anymore other than maybe reality stuff like 90 Day Fiancé is getting me roped in on the weekends.
1: Mm.
2: That's it. Nothing feels better to my body as when at the end of the night when I just put Seinfeld on.
1: Yeah.
2: And that's it.
1: My wife was watching Real Housewives of Atlanta the other day, and I had not seen that in a long time. And I go, is Kiki still on there? And she goes, Nikki? And I go, yeah. I go, what about the model one, Simone? And she goes, Sophia or whatever it is. And I was like, I'm close.
2: Yeah,
1: not all
2: yeah,
1: of them.
2: Yeah, yeah.
1: I'm close. But
2: Kiki, Nikki?
1: Yeah.
2: All right. Let's take a break and get the show going this morning. Welcome back from the weekend. Oh, we had a long weekend. It was Juneteenth on Friday,
1: mm-hmm.
2: Which I saw a lot of people were very angry about.
1: Really?
2: I guess financial institutions were shut down. And I saw people complaining online. What do we need this day for? And then somebody will like whisper in their ear what the day is, and they go, I'm sorry if I offended anybody.
1: There's
2: a couple of those posts this weekend.
1: Also, it's 2026. If you can't get banking done whenever the bank's closed, what are you doing?
2: Yeah.
1: It's not like you have to go up and talk to a teller.
2: Yeah, when's the last time you went in a bank?
1: It's been a while.
2: The only time I go in the bank is if I need to order money if we're traveling overseas.
0: The chip on my debit card stopped working. I had to go and get a new one. That's why I went.
1: The ATM ate my card.
2: Oh.
1: Yeah. Remember I put it in and then the system shut down.
2: Yeah.
1: And I was like, help? I don't know what to do.
0: The good thing is they print it right there at my bank. Like, you don't have to wait or anything.
2: Oh, really?
0: Yeah. As soon as you go in, they print it like 5 minutes to come back.
2: Mine's pretty worn, man. I could use a new one.
0: Yeah. The I'm sure yours does the same thing.
1: You can just go on the app, though. It's so easy.
2: Yeah.
1: And you can design your own and do all the...
2: They have like an Alexa on my app for my bank where you can just talk to it.
1: Mm.
2: So you go to the app and then you go, hey, send me a new card. And it'll just send you a new card. It's pretty good.
1: Nice.
2: Yeah. All right, let's get this show moving this morning. It's Monday. Wake up. Enjoy the day. If you'd like to get a hold of us, 800-771-1025. When we come back from break, Carmen's going to tell you what we have to give away this weekend. We'll give you an update on who won the Burt Cruise over the weekend. And we'll play a little Sporkle next on 102.5 The Bone.
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5: Hillsborough and Pinellas County both in great shape for your Monday morning commute. That's on all of the major roadways, including the Veterans Expressway and the Leroy Salmon Expressway. No accidents to slow you down in either direction on any of the Bay Area bridges. I'm Monica with traffic.
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35: This is Fox 13's Valerie Mills from the Sky Tower Weather Center. Hot and mainly dry Monday with highs in the upper 80s to mid 90s and feels like temperatures around 100 to 106. We'll have isolated storm chances this afternoon and evening, mainly inland, with lows tonight in the 70s to low 80s and isolated storm chances the next few days with highs in the 90s for most of Tampa Bay.
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0: 800-771-1025 are the phone numbers. We got a new week and we got a new batch of stuff to give away. Carmen, what is that stuff?
1: We do. We do. Why is my email not open? Okay,
0: come
1: so.
0: On. Come on.
1: We have tickets for.
0: George just did a quad deployment with no problems. How are you having a problem with email?
1: Listen, my email just, it wasn't opening. It got stuck.
0: Understandable.
1: Okay, so we have tickets for Avenged Sevenfold with Good Charlotte.
0: Okay.
1: AEW Dynamite.
0: Okay.
1: Happening at the Sound. I guess this is back on. Post Malone and Jelly Roll.
2: Oh.
1: I guess they got
3: They're over their blue dots.
4: I think they postponed and then moved the dates to something else.
0: Gotcha.
2: Postpone Malone.
4: Postpone
1: Malone. Mumford and Sons. And.
0: Oh.
1: Anthony Jeselnik.
0: Oh, that's good. Oh. All right, let's give that stuff away right now with a little bit of Sporkle. Here we go. What's wrong with you?
1: I clicked
0: What's
1: it.
0: Wrong with you?
1: No,
0: Oh, my God.
1: That's insane.
0: Joe took four cans, one recycling, three regular, to the curb.
2: That's right.
0: On trash day with no incident.
1: Yeah, that's his can't push job.
0: A goddamn, you can't push a goddamn button.
1: I pushed it. There's a delay.
4: I did hear some snickering around the cul-de-sac. People were looking at Joe.
3: Yeah. All right. Yeah. All right.
4: Bit of a joke now.
3: I heard
4: Friday. Yeah.
0: Carmen, what are we playing today?
1: Okay, so today we're going to be playing Finish the Movie Title. Okay? I'm going to give you the beginning of the movie title. You are going to give me the last two words of said movie title.
4: Two words.
1: Mm. You're saying two words.
4: Okay.
0: Where are we at, Gio? I don't know who won last week.
4: Galvin won last.
0: Okay. All right, here we go.
3: Any streaks or no?
4: No streaks.
3: Okay.
1: And one wins. Rule, right?
0: No rule.
4: Yeah.
1: There's no rule.
4: No nothing.
3: No rule, no streaks.
0: It's a new day.
3: Got nothing going on.
4: No streaks, no cans, a lot of nothing.
3: Come on.
1: All right, so finish the movie titles. You guys are giving me the last two words of the movie title, okay?
3: A lot of screaming, Joe. A lot of screaming. Here we go.
1: All right. Get ready.
3: Here we go.
1: Your first one, to catch
0: a predator.
3: Oh, yeah. I guess that one, I know what it is.
1: 1955. To catch.
4: To catch, I don't know.
3: A thief?
1: A thief.
3: Yeah, that's
1: yes.
3: It.
1: No point. Bend it.
3: Like Beckham.
1: Galvin. Like water.
0: For chocolate.
1: Mike. How to train.
0: Your dragon.
1: Galvin.
4: No, what? He said you.
3: Your dragon.
4: It's a dragon.
0: It's a okay. Dragon.
1: No.
3: Relax.
1: It's your dragon.
4: What do you mean, relax. I said it's a dragon.
3: It's your dragon.
4: Well, that's not the movie.
1: How to Train Your Dragon.
4: All right.
1: 2010. That's the movie. Galvin gets the point.
4: All right.
3: Point Gal.
0: I like Carmen that. Has spoken.
1: That's what's on the paper.
4: Yeah. No, yeah. That's on the paper. That's what the paper is.
0: Yeah.
1: Your next one. I'm going to give you the year first, okay?
3: All right.
1: 2011, because there's multiple of these. Mission Impossible.
3: Ghost Protocol.
1: Galvin. A streetcar.
3: Name is higher.
1: Galvin. Cloudy with a chance.
3: Of meatballs.
1: Mike.
3: Did you say of meatballs or say? Yeah.
4: Okay.
3: People are very tense this morning.
4: You're the only one that's tense.
3: Yeah. Now, you started losing your mind. I 100%, if I say it wrong, I say it wrong, and that's fine.
4: I only asked. That is 100% not what happened.
3: Joe.
4: Yep. You're telling me to calm down.
1: That is what happened.
4: That is not what happened.
1: It is what happened.
4: Okay.
1: Your next one. Witness for...
0: The prosecution.
1: Mike Calta and Pap. We're halfway there.
5: Gio has 0 points on the board. Michael with four. And Galvin is your leader by one. And Galvin is your leader by one. He's winning with four.
1: All right. All right, you guys are finishing the movie titles. You guys are giving me the last two words of the movie title. Here we go. What's eating?
0: Gilbert Grape.
1: Mike. The men who stare.
0: At goats.
1: Mike Calta. The man with the.
4: Iron face.
3: Iron mask.
0: Golden gun.
1: Golden gun.
4: Damn it.
1: Mike Calta. Meet me in.
0: St. Louis.
1: Mike Calta. For a few
3: dollars more.
1: Galvin. Confessions of a
3: dangerous mind.
1: Dangerous Mind, Galvin. Alice Doesn't Live
3: Here Anymore,
1: Galvin. And Pap, we're on the last three.
5: Gio has 0 points on the board still. Galvin and Michael are both tied. They have 7.
1: All right, you guys are finishing the movie titles. You guys are giving me the last two words of the movie title. Last three. Here we go. Who framed
3: Roger Rabbit?
1: Gio. The Talented.
0: Mr. Ripley.
1: Galvin. And your last one. Crouching Tiger. Pap.
5: That was Gio.
0: Son of a bitch.
1: Gio gets the point.
4: Am I out?
3: I think you won.
4: Train Your Dragon? What is happening?
5: Your final score. Gio with 2 points on the board. Michael with 7. And Galvin is your triumphant champion today. He won with 8.
0: What line are you playing for there, Galvin?
3: I'll go line one.
0: Good morning. Who is this?
2: Hi.
0: Who is this?
2: This is Alicia.
0: Alicia, you are the winner. I will put you on hold. Carmen will grab you during the break, and you got your choice of tickets. Thank you for listening, Alicia.
2: Thank you.
0: Thank you for being a lady and not listening over to that soccer mom station, Magic 94.9.
4: Lady stuff.
0: Hold on, Pumpkin.
2: She's
0: on
2: line. Y'all are better.
0: Yeah, thank you. She's on line one, Carmen. Got
3: it. Is thank it you. A sign of anything that I hurt my arm by celebrating? You ever do that whenever you're sleeping and you just roll over and you go, ow!
0: Yeah.
3: I rolled over and it hurt.
0: Yeah. Most of my injuries come from laying down.
3: Laying down or eating soup and dumplings.
0: Something like that. What do we have coming up in news, Galvin?
3: Coming up in news today, Chip Chip Cheerio, Old Man Drag Race, and Magic Number.
0: Oh, all right. We got your news. 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
0: No.
4: For those playing along at home, I just spilled my water on the board.
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4: Yeah.
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7: Hillsborough and Pinellas County, both in great shape for your Monday morning commute. That's on all of the major roadways, including the Veterans Expressway and the Leroy Salmon Expressway. No accidents to slow you down in either direction on any of the Bay Area bridges. I'm Monica.
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0: bone this weekend. We had an opportunity for you to win a cruise, a Bert Kreischer's fully loaded cruise, shirtless and in public. And we got ourselves a winner on Saturday morning. We were live at the International Mall. We had a team of people out there. And we had one person designated as the person you were supposed to find. And there's video of that person taking his shirt off and running right up to him and asking him after several unsuccessful attempts at asking other people. And from what I understand, we did eventually get kicked out of the mall.
1: Oh, yeah.
0: But not before we got a winner.
1: Oh, good.
0: So congratulations to Mike, I believe his name is. And he won. And sad that he was so physically fit while he was shirtless. It would have been better for a big fat disaster to be running on somebody. But
2: I saw the picture.
0: Yeah,
2: he wanted just a slob to walk up in there.
0: Right, right. Or even a fat girl with a sports bra and everything else just hanging out over her gelser.
2: Yeah, but I saw Bert over the weekend in one of his posts. He's like ripped. He looks great.
0: Crazy. It's crazy. But anyway, that guy's going on the fully loaded cruise, which I don't know. I might go on. I'm not really sure. This is what happened last time, and then all of a sudden I was like, oh, hell yeah, I'm going.
1: Yeah, you're going.
0: Yeah.
2: You're 100% going.
0: I got to get in cruise mode. I have a cruise coming up in September as well.
2: So that'll be September, Bert's cruise in November, our cruise in April.
0: Yeah, I'll be cruised out.
2: It's a lot of cruising in 6 months.
0: I should be like a Mega Diamond member.
2: Oh, yeah.
0: At this point.
2: You're the only person that got off one cruise and walked around to the next thing and got right back on the boat.
0: That was pretty awesome.
2: Yeah.
0: It was pretty awesome. I went on a family vacation with my family the day that we got off the Calte cruise. They picked me up in the Sprinter at the Tampa. I hopped in with them, and then we drove straight over to Port Canaveral and got right on another cruise.
1: See you later.
0: Crazy. All right, ladies and gentlemen, time to check in with Galvin. He's got today's news.
3: 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Sponsored by Badger Bob Services.
0: What do we have in news today, Galvin?
1: Today's top story, British Prime Minister Keir Starmer announced his resignation earlier.
0: Who?
1: Keir Starmer.
0: I feel like I would know the British Prime Minister's name.
1: It's funny that you would say that, too, because that's the same thing I thought. And a thing that comes up in here is interesting. So he announced his resignation.
0: Who is the British Prime Minister?
1: Keir Starmer.
0: No, but who did you think it was?
1: Oh, Tony Clifton. I don't know.
0: Tony Blair.
1: Yeah. But Tony Blair has been gone forever. But, you know, they've had a bunch since
0: then.
1: Yes,
0: but I don't know this guy's name. Say it again.
1: Keir Starmer. Yeah.
0: Well, we're going to miss you.
1: He resigned earlier this morning, bowing to a mutiny inside his party and the threat of a direct challenge to his leadership of the country. Mr. Starmer said he would remain as prime minister until a new party leader is selected by September, rather than fight to remain in the job he won almost 2 years ago.
0: Oh,
1: so he's been in there for 2 years.
0: Oh,
1: yeah.
0: Good old Keir Starmer.
1: His decision clears the way for Britain's seventh prime minister in a decade.
0: Wow.
1: So there's been a bunch. That's what I was saying, that there's been so many different ones. That's probably why we haven't latched on to anybody.
2: I can't keep up.
1: Yeah, exactly.
2: Unless they do something crazy to make news.
1: Yeah.
2: Why are we even looking at that?
1: You had Margaret Thatcher, you had Tony Blair, and then Keir Starmer, as far as I know.
0: There's a John Major in there somewhere.
1: Was there?
0: Yeah.
1: So this is the seventh prime minister in a decade, extending a period of political turmoil for the country since it voted to leave the European Union in 2016.
0: Oh, well.
1: Yeah.
0: Okay.
1: So
0: Keir Starmer.
1: You're out, buddy.
0: We'll miss you.
1: Jeanine Pirro, the U.S. attorney for the District of Columbia on Sunday, said her office would prosecute individuals caught vandalizing the Lincoln Memorial reflecting pool after Trump administration spent millions on renovations. The Trump administration has spent nearly $15 million on the reflecting pool, repainting its surface blue and repairing leaks. But a massive algae bloom and peeling paint have thrown a wrench into the restoration. President Trump signaled Saturday that the pool would likely be drained for repairs. The U.S. attorney said several citations have been issued to individuals who have defaced federal property, while noting that the people involved would be prosecuted to the fullest extent.
0: What are they doing
1: law.
0: To the reflecting pool?
1: What are you doing?
0: Throwing stuff in there?
1: Yeah, I guess.
2: So the whole thing was resurfaced.
0: Right.
2: Is Trump spent like $14 million.
0: 15.
2: And it was like the big thing is it was apparently a no bid contract. Who got to do this? So it must have been it was like a favor,
0: right?
2: And they did a crappy job, and now it's making Trump look like a buffoon.
0: Terrible, right? Mm-hmm. But my question is that who's defacing it? What are they doing to it?
2: Maybe people that are anti-Trump or doing stuff. I don't know.
1: Yeah, because whenever Trump got the star on the Hollywood Walk of Fame, people would deface that, whatever. So people are probably like, oh, he made this all look nice.
2: Trump was making it sound like the reason the allergy is there was because of vandals, and they've done something to the reflecting pool.
1: A lot of times where vandals put algae in. Although, if it's water, you know, I mean, that'd be a good thing to do.
2: People are saying the irony that Trump was going in to drain the swamp, and he literally built a swamp.
0: There's a swamp within the swamp.
2: Yeah, he can't get anything right now, it seems like.
0: No, but...
2: From the biggest things to the smallest, dumb, daily stuff.
0: Yeah. I don't know. I never thought twice about the reflecting pool. I don't need to...
2: Yeah.
0: Why don't they get the same people that we sent to fix Love Tiger's pool?
2: Maybe,
0: guy could fix anything if he could fix that.
2: I was just in D.C. like a year and a half ago, and I walked right by there, and I didn't think, wow, this is really needs to be repaired.
0: No, right?
2: I didn't get that vibe at all.
0: Yeah.
2: But who knows?
1: You know, one thing he did do right was UFC Freedom 250. That was great.
0: Was it?
1: Yeah, it was really good. I mean, it was 7 fights, which, you know, you watch UFC, and there's so many. There's a prelim card and all this stuff. And it takes forever and everything, but it was 7 fights that ended by TKO or KO, you know, and there was a lot of good fights. I mean, what's his name? Hokut's getting a lot of trouble for saying about Michelle Obama.
2: That's dumb.
1: Yeah. Everyone is against him. Everyone was like, yeah, that was just stupid. He's just a weirdo.
2: I saw pictures of the lawn after everything's gone, but I don't know what's AI and what's not because it looked horrible.
1: Well, I know that... To build that thing, they were going to have to ruin the lawn because they even had, during the show, sponsors. Scotts is going to take care of the White House lawn, make it look better than it did before, you know.
2: Like I said, I don't know if it's AI or not, but they had the aerial shot and it said things are going great. And the entire White House lawn, the entire, with the ellipse, destroyed, and the pond thing was all breaking. So, like, the entire radius of where the White House is just completely destroyed right now.
0: That's right. Everybody gets a little bit of a facelift.
2: Yeah. It looks horrible.
1: The cult favorite convenience chain, Buc-ee's, is set to open several new locations in the Sunshine State.
2: Yes.
1: But one location in particular may be a good fit for the company, according to Governor Ron DeSantis. DeSantis took to X on Friday to respond to another user who claimed that it would be phenomenal to have Buc-ee's at the exit at US 1 in Florida City, just before the stretch highway leading to the Florida Keys.
0: Yeah, that's a big tourist spot over there.
1: Yeah, so there's an Ocala location that is slated to open in 2029, but then there's Fort Pierce, I think, in 2027. They're looking at Tallahassee. They said they discovered some zoning stuff for Port Charlotte that they're looking to put one down there.
2: I love Buc-ee's.
1: Yeah.
2: I love it.
0: I don't care about it.
2: It's great.
4: I love it.
0: Yeah. I mean, the thing is, will you go to Buc-ee's if it's...
2: If Buc-ee's was here...
1: He drives an hour and something to go to White Castle. This guy's going to Buc-ee's.
0: Right, I know you would do that,
2: Buc-ee's was in the Tampa Bay area, absolutely.
0: But, what does Buc-ee's have? Like, I like Buc-ee's if we're passing it on the way somewhere. We'll stop in and we'll get some snacks and
2: stuff. What does Buc-ee's have?
0: Everything.
4: Oh, their brisket, their tacos...
5: Their bathrooms are fantastic.
2: Yeah.
4: Like, everything is so good.
2: I always love the banana pudding.
1: Oh, by the way, speaking of that, Carmen, I tried the Wawa tacos.
4: Okay, how are they?
1: All right.
2: Oh. Stay in your lane, Wawa.
1: No, I mean, it's okay. It didn't blow my mind or anything, but, you know.
2: I had the pizza before. It was pretty good.
1: Yeah.
2: Tastes a step above a gas station pizza.
4: I love their quesadillas.
1: Yeah, their chicken noodle soup is the best chicken noodle soup in the world, probably.
2: Yes.
1: You know, good sandwiches, all that type of stuff. But, yeah, the tacos were decent. I mean, I don't want to get, you know, like... If you're getting tacos from a gas station, they were good.
4: Right.
1: But if you're

0: $2 million, Carmen says.
1: I think more than that.
2: Yeah, the idea of what comfort is.
3: And they're saying, like, you retire at 65? Like, that's the age that they're giving us?
0: I don't know if that's the age here, but, I mean, that is the normal, what they say, 65. So this is comfortably. This doesn't say, you know, you're living beyond your means or you're partying it up or anything like that. It says to retire comfortably, they say $1.46 million. So $1.5 million.
1: Okay.
0: Is what they're saying.
2: Yeah, it seems pretty good.
0: But like you said, what is comfortable? Because comfortable to the
1: comfortable,
0: person.
1: Not the lifestyle that you used to live
0: no,
1: in.
0: No, I know, but your comfortable is different than Joe's comfortable, which is different than my comfortable. You know what I mean? So
2: this makes me uncomfortable.
0: Yeah. I mean, a lot of people, I'm sure, hear $1.46 million, and they're like, there's no way I'm going to have that. You know?
2: And there's people that go, there's no way I could survive on that.
0: Yeah, right.
2: So it's like, you know.
0: I spent that last year.
1: Right. I don't feel like I'd live the same style of life. If you know what I'm saying, like I need to have more than that.
0: Yeah.
2: Yeah. We're not surprised by that.
1: No, I'm just saying in general, like I think that anybody that's, you know, not anybody, but it depends on how much you're making and how much you're saving.
2: I imagine that factors in what the cost of living is, what the cost of, you know, I'm imagining that's where they come to that number based on the cost of everything and what you would need to survive. Not really, like luxuries as far as whatever.
1: I'm really banking on this house making me some money when I sell it because that's where all my money is coming from.
2: Yeah.
1: Yeah.
0: Yeah, so that's the other thing is I just Googled this. The median household income in America in 2026 is $86,000 a year. Wow. That's household income.
1: Household, yeah.
0: So there's a lot of people that are making a lot less than that. There's a lot of people that are making a lot more than that. So whenever they say comfortable, it depends on what you're making. And
1: it's scary to think about because it gets here before you know it, and you're like, holy cow, am I prepared for this?
0: Mm-hmm.
1: And then, you know, you start saving when you're younger, and you think, oh, I'm young enough. I have plenty of time, and maybe you weren't young enough. I remember my mother always used to tell me when I'm 18, if you put away a little bit now, yeah, I don't have a little bit. I don't have anything.
0: I saw a guy who cashed out his 401k and put it all into SpaceX. He got it at $155 a share, whatever, put it all in there. So who knows?
1: So that pans out.
0: But that's the thing is you don't know how that's going to work out. That may be great for him and he retires, you know, with millions and millions or he lost it all.
1: Yeah.
0: Yeah. An 85-year-old man, 85 years old, remember that number, 85-year-old man in Leesburg, Florida, was arrested after deputies caught him doing what? 85 years old.
1: Ooh, I'm going to have to think it's something perverted.
2: Yeah.
0: Okay.
2: Same.
0: Taking his wiener out.
2: Where was he at?
0: Well, it just says Leesburg, Florida.
1: Mm-hmm. Yeah, I'm going to have to say it's something with his wiener.
0: Not wiener related.
1: Okay.
0: A very odd thing for an 85-year-old man to be doing. 85-year-old, do you have another guess?
2: I was thinking maybe he's doing a little grab ass with a lady inappropriately.
0: Okay.
2: Like someone
1: that's
2: walks
1: all
2: in.
1: I'm going to do when I'm 85
2: right,
1: years old.
2: Right, yeah.
1: I thought he's old. That's not Margie. I thought I was Margie.
2: Oh, sorry. Got a handful.
0: 85-year-old man in Leesburg, Florida was arrested after deputies clocked him for allegedly street racing on U.S. Highway 27.
2: Oh, yeah.
1: Right.
0: Deputies caught William Bosworth's gray Nissan sports car traveling 110 miles per hour in a 45 mile per hour zone. Bosworth claimed on body camera footage that he was not racing. He was trying to get away from another driver who he was racing. Yeah, 85 years old doing 110. That's
2: hey,
0: great.
2: Why not?
0: Yeah.
2: I mean, you're endangering a lot of people, but who cares?
0: Also, if you die, you're like, eh, what was that? A couple more weeks, big deal. No,
2: what happened to Grandpa? He was going to 100 miles an hour?
0: A DoorDash food delivery robot had a delivery in Arizona last week, right where a SWAT situation was unfolding. And guess what? It rolled right in.
1: Right in the middle of the situation.
0: Rolled right in, ignored police commands and everything because it's a robot, whatever. They had to call DoorDash and a technician had to come and haul it away.
1: Oh, that's so funny.
0: Yeah.
1: You ever see those things in L.A.? It's the only place I've ever seen them is L.A. just rolling down the street.
0: Yeah, that'd be so weird.
1: It's like a cooler
0: weird.
1: On wheels just rolling down the street on
0: like
1: its own.
0: Like, you have to imagine whenever people see those, like, homeless people are cracking into those, right? Or trying to, at least.
1: I don't know if you can, yeah.
0: Yeah, I mean, I'm sure it's difficult to do, but
1: maybe they give you a code and you have to punch the code in when it gets to your thing to open the door.
0: Yeah, and it wasn't Domino's doing the cars that...
1: Trunks.
0: Drive by himself and they just open up. You had a code to put in.
1: Yeah. I don't know if they still do that.
0: Yeah.
1: Or if that was just a gimmick that they were trying out for a little while.
0: Yeah. Cause weren't they fixing potholes too? Doing all kinds.

0: the stuff.
1: Put their stupid pizza in the pothole to fix it.
0: Nearly one in three Americans expect to spend at least $600 to attend a wedding this year, while 19% say they'll spend $1,000 or more.
2: Really?
0: Yeah.
1: Because yeah, you got to think the gift, travel. And then you got to buy whatever clothes you're wearing, and then travel.
0: Yeah. If you're traveling, yeah.
2: If I got to spend a grand to go to your wedding, I'm probably not coming.
1: Not Carmen's wedding.
0: No. Nope.
1: Carmen's wedding kept us right in check.
0: Yeah. $40 for a tracksuit.
2: Yeah.
0: Give her some cash.
1: Best wedding ever, Carmen.
3: Perfect. Thank you. Yeah. I loved our wedding.
1: I was also a fan.
3: Thanks. I'm glad you guys can make it.
0: In World Cup news, USA beat Australia on Friday 2-0. Now USA plays Turkey on Thursday night at 10 p.m. at SoFi Stadium in L.A. But you can watch it with Michelob Ultra and 102.5 The Bone over at Ferg's. Yeah, they'll be out there giving all kind of cool stuff away and watch the game. 10 p.m. Thursday, you soccer hooligans.
2: Mm-hmm. That'll be good.
0: Watch it. Enjoy it. This is pretty crazy. On Saturday, the Phillies became the second team in Major League Baseball history to have one player hit three home runs and another player hit for the cycle in the same game. I'm going to give you one guess on the Phillies who hit the three home runs. Kyle Schwarber.
1: Oh, wow.
0: Homered twice in one inning and then hit a third. Because they went
4: through the thing.
0: He hit two homers.
2: Are you still making Schwarber bets like every day?
0: I haven't. I need to.
2: For a while, they're like every day. Gavin would show me a Schwarber bet and he would hit.
0: He's hitting home runs like nobody's business. So he hit three home runs, two in one inning, and then one later on. And then Bryce Harper recorded his first career cycle, which people that don't know what a cycle is, he hit a single, hit a double, hit a triple, and hit a home run on the same game. Yeah.
1: That's got to be so hard to do.
0: Yeah. Well, the odds on Hard Rock Bedford, I mean, it's usually a 1,300 or more, I think. Yeah.
2: Great. Whoever they were playing, their poor bullpen just going nuts.
0: Yeah. Probably had 20 different pitchers in.
2: Getting destroyed.
0: They're like, nope, check the next guy. Let's try this other guy.
2: Oh, no, damn it.
0: Today is a special day, and I'm telling you right now, you haven't ordered breakfast yet. You're going to want to order breakfast after this because today is National Onion Ring Day.
1: Not a fan.
2: Really?
0: Not a fan of onion rings.
2: Oh, that's un-American.
1: Like, not that I wouldn't eat them, but you did when you said it, I was like, oh, onion rings.
2: Oh, man, I love an onion ring.
0: I got to tell you, I think onion ring over fries, tater tots, any of that stuff for me.
2: It's got to be good, though.
0: Yeah, it's got to be crispy.
2: It's easy to screw up onion rings, I feel like.
0: It definitely is.
1: The best onion ring?
0: I got to tell you, Denny's has really good onion rings.
2: Ford's Garage
1: has been to a Denny's.
2: Really good ones.
0: Who else has really good onion
2: rings? Ford's Garage, they put on this big spike, and it's like a tower of onion rings they bring to your table.
0: Riveters has really good onion rings.
2: Yes.
0: Hooters, we learned from Spanish, they'll do anything in the different sauces and stuff, so you could have it like dipped in the sauce. Yeah, the buffalo, like cooked in buffalo onion rings, yeah.
1: Remember Spanish?
0: Yeah, I do. Yeah.
1: It still weirds me out.
2: I mean, you're going almost 2 years now, I think.
1: Every time I hear best of, though, and I hear someone Spanish, and I'm like, that's crazy.
2: In the fall, that'll be a couple months, it'll be 2 years.
1: That's nuts.
2: Yeah.
0: There's no way I would have thought it was 2 years. I would have said 8 months.
1: Yep.
2: Yeah. Because I think it was in September, October, somewhere in there.
3: October.
2: Yeah, so that'll be 2 years.
1: In a way, I thought he was going to crash Carmen's wedding.
0: Oh, really?
3: Just, like, show up?
1: Yeah. I mean, I don't know. I feel like, I don't know.
2: He's Holly's plus one.
1: Oh, wow. I can't believe that you still haven't talked to him.
3: Me?
1: Yeah.
3: Yeah. I'm like, I have not talked to him since that day on air.
1: Right. I know he was mad at Joe.
4: For what?
3: I mean, right.
4: What did I do?
1: For outing him.
2: You know, we're all mad at Joe.
4: That's par for the course, I guess.
1: You outed him a little bit.
4: No, not until he outed himself.
1: Right.
0: But also, I mean, that can't be Joe's fault. You can't...
1: I wasn't blaming Joe.
0: Right.
1: I'm just saying
0: you can't lie about me and let that go. That will not stand.
2: There's genuine beef there.
1: Yeah. But then Carmen, there's no beef.
4: I think there is. I think he lied to her the most.
1: Really?
4: That's what I think.
2: Oh,
4: yep.
2: Oh, Joe found him again.
4: Yeah. No, I'm just saying.
2: Look at Joe go.
3: Well, because like there was a while there, like Spanish and I were having like weekly lunches.
0: Right.
3: To, you know... Catch up.
1: Bitch about all the stuff on the show.
0: Yeah.
3: No, because I wanted.
1: Mike made me do this. Yeah. Galvin made me do this.
3: No, because I wanted to. I was trying to make sure he did not go back to his ex-girlfriend.
1: Mm.
3: And I just wanted to let him know, like, he had, you know, support and he was going to be able to find somebody else.
0: It's funny, Carmen, that you say that. And that's great. That's what a friend should do. But also, maybe they shouldn't. Like, I obviously not Mr. Feelings or anything, but, you know, that's a hard thing to get involved in because
3: yeah.
0: everybody knows that, yeah, you're probably going to go back and get together. So you don't want to say anything bad, whatever. I also look at it as you're a grown up. Figure it out.
1: Yeah.
3: Right. You know what I mean? But like, I just know how like unhealthy that relationship was,
0: yeah.
3: obviously, because look where he ended up. You know what I mean? Like he ended up losing his job because of it.
0: Yeah.
3: And that's what I was trying to avoid and just make sure like he knew that he can be alone. Because that was one thing with Spanish. Like, he was always a girlfriend guy.
0: Mm.
3: He always was in a relationship. And I don't think he ever really knew how to be by himself.
1: Mm.
3: You know?
1: Weird.
4: Yeah.
3: Because think about, like...
2: That lunch sounds horrible.
0: Yeah.
2: No offense, Carmen.
3: Yeah. No, I get it. But, like, remember that one girl that he brought to, like, the Christmas popcorn?
0: That was
2: a great night.
0: My wife was so excited when we had the lightning suite and everybody was going. And I go, I think Spanish is bringing that girl. Whatever. And she's like, oh, my God, I want to see who this lunatic is.
2: Oh, yeah.
1: No.
3: But like
4: she was bad news.
3: But that was wild. But remember, like, he met her and like a week later, he was like, I'm in love. And we're like, what are you talking about? Like, that was just very wild, you know?
1: A couple of years ago, Galvin gave me a nice gift. He gave me a giant, it's a canvas, but it's a cassette tape.
0: Yeah.
1: And it hangs here in the studio.
0: Mm-hmm.
1: And it commemorates the date of
0: Gallagher
1: getting kicked out of the studio. And it says, go smash your fruit in the hall. And every year we look at it and we go, oh, you know what? That date's coming up. We should relive the Gallagher thing and replay it. We just missed it again.
0: Oh, yeah.
1: We just missed it again.
0: June 18th, yeah.
2: Damn it.
1: I just looked up and saw the date. I go, damn it, we missed it again.
2: It's every year.
0: What was that? June 18th, what year? 2015?
1: Yeah.
0: Oh, my God.
1: Nope. Mm-hmm. And now he's dead.
0: Yeah.
1: So suck it, Gallagher. Suck it in the hole.
0: That still was one of the funniest things. And I've said it a million times. You could have spent a week writing a line to try and burn him, and nothing is better than go smash your fruit in the hole. That's so good. So, and then, yeah, with your tag on your hat,
1: yeah, mini
0: pearl. Oh, so funny. So today is onion ring day. They're great. But sticking with food stuff, do you consider yourself a snacker or a meal person?
1: Snacker. I'm a grazer.
0: Yeah.
1: Yeah. I walk by the refrigerator, eat a cheese stick. Go inside, come back, eat a banana. Go inside, come back, eat something. I'm a
0: snacker. Hot dumpling?
1: Yeah.
0: Carmen, snacker or meal?
3: Ooh, snacker. I like to snack, like, throughout the day.
0: Yeah?
3: Yeah.
0: Joe?
4: Definitely. Snacker. More of a grazer.
0: Yeah?
4: Yeah.
2: Yeah, probably meal. I don't know.
0: I think I'm more meal. I do snack, but I think more meal for me.
2: Like, I can go a couple hours and have nothing, and I wouldn't really think much of it.
0: Also, I feel like if I snack, then I don't want the meal.
2: Yeah.
0: Because I've done that before where you're making a meal and you snack on a couple things and then you get the meal done and you're like, oh, I don't want this now.
2: Honestly, I wonder what's for dinner.
0: Well, a survey of 5,000 Americans was taken and only 21% think they are a meal person, which means 79% are snackers. Some of the biggest snacking confessions they heard about, 53% of us have no shame in eating an entire bag of chips in one sitting.
2: Oh,
1: I believe it or not, I don't do that.
0: Yeah?
1: Yeah, I know. I feel like chips, every bite of a chip, and they're delicious, but I feel like every bite of the chip is swelling up my hands and making me feel bad, and I don't eat a lot of chips.
0: Yeah. But a lot of people do.
1: Yeah. Yeah.
0: You give me
1: some dip, though. I'll spend a half hour eating chips and dip.
0: I will get those. I get mini stuff now. Like, I get the little bag of popcorn or the little thing, whatever, because, like, I can't eat a whole bag of popcorn. That's crazy.
1: Yeah.
0: Not even for like caloric intake, whatever. It's just so much popcorn.
2: Yeah.
0: That's too much. 39% of us have gone entire days without a real meal, just eating snacks throughout the day.
1: Yeah, I've done that.
0: Yeah. 18% of us have lied about what we were snacking on so we don't get judged.
2: 100%.
1: Yeah, I've done that too.
2: All the time.
1: Did that about 5 minutes ago.
0: It was cucumbers. It was nothing.
1: That's my weird daughter. Walks in the other day. She's on, got the phone in one hand and got a cucumber in the other hand. Just bites into the cucumber.
0: Oh, really?
1: Well, who are you?
0: I got to tell you, the cucumber, the skin is so bitter.
1: She goes right into it.
2: Who are you eating vegetables?
0: Yeah, in this house.
2: Yeah, how dare you?
0: On average, people snack 4 times per day. And then 60% of us have a secret snack stash inside our house somewhere.
2: Yes.
0: And 6% of us have a snack stash where we've hidden outside of our home.
2: Yes. Yes. Where? Yes. And yes.
0: What, you got it out in your garage somewhere? Yeah, or like,
2: well, no,
0: in a tree
2: up in the cabinet, like way up.
1: Oh, really?
2: Yeah. I love those cosmic brownies. So good.
1: We have.
0: Do you really?
2: Yeah.
0: Those seem so cheap to me. My son ate those when he was a kid.
2: I don't know why. I just love those.
1: What are they?
2: The cosmic brownies from like Little Debbie.
0: Yeah.
3: They taste fake.
2: I know.
0: They're like the brownies and they have like four candy. Little candy dots on top.
2: I don't know why
0: of them.
2: I like them. But I'll put those and I'll hide those away.
0: Listen, I'll those punch a nun in the face for an oatmeal cream pie.
2: Yeah.
0: One of those are the best things ever.
1: We have so much junk food in our pantry that just sits there that nobody eats because there's so much there.
2: Yeah.
1: I think it's reverse what my mother used to do to us. My mother used to feed us puff rice because she didn't want us to have sugar cereal. And then we became fat anyway. And then my kids, I just gave them all the candy in the world and they don't eat any of it.
2: Your pantry looks like a general store.
1: Yeah.
2: Like you walk in, it looks like there should be a cash register on the outside.
0: Do you have a candy drawer?
1: I have two candy baskets.
0: Okay.
1: Yeah. They're huge baskets.
0: Yeah. Growing up, a friend of ours, they had a candy drawer. And we go over there and they had all kind of like full size candy bars and stuff. We're like,
1: we got candy bars. But then we have like those truck stop candies too, like the
0: Good and Plenty's and all that.
1: But like Sour Patch Kids sort of things, like things that you only see in the convenience store, and you wonder like who's buying these candy ropes. We have those.
0: Did we talk about this before? I don't know if we did or not, but panic attack Sour Patch Kids can stop a panic attack.
1: No,
0: so they say because of the overwhelming sour, whatever, it changes your senses and snaps. So if you're having like you feel like you're having a panic attack or whatever. You can eat like something sour, like a Sour Patch Kid, you know, and supposedly
2: it distracts
3: like,
2: you.
3: Yeah.
1: One of the things they told me if I was having panic attacks was to touch something cold. Because that would shock you.
2: I've heard that as well.
0: They also said put a hot dumpling in your mouth.
3: No.
1: That induced a panic attack.
2: It's got to be the soup kind, though.
0: Yeah, that'll change your mind real quick.
1: Yeah, I can feel it right here.
0: Yeah, and that's going to last for a couple weeks.
1: Oh, yeah.
0: You know?
1: For those of you just joining the show, I went to a dumpling place on Fowler Avenue, not once but twice, and I had soup dumplings, which I didn't know were dumplings filled with soup. So when I bit into it, the flaming hot soup burnt my lip. Oh. The skin began to tear off immediately. I was like that guy from Raiders of the Lost Ark, where my skin just began to melt off.
2: That's brutal.
1: Mm.
0: We always talk about legend or furniture.
1: I'll tell you.
0: This guy? You don't even have to tell me.
1: Okay.
0: I'll tell you.
1: All right.
0: Legend. Legendary TV producer and director James Burrows passed away Friday. He was 85 years old. His shows included Cheers, Frasier, Will and Grace, Friends, Taxi, Bob Newhart Show, Mary Tyler Moore. That's just a few.
1: Yeah, he's made some money. He's made some successful TV shows. He had all the money in the world and still died at 85.
0: Yeah. Everybody who said that they worked with him said he was the best.
1: Yeah.
0: Like, he was the smartest guy and just super nice and funny. And, I mean, think of all those hit shows to put all those together. And you got to, once you get a hit, if you can, you know, kind of have a formula where you're like, hey, this works.
1: Yeah.
0: You know, and if you have a show that's failing, they're probably like, bring in James Burrows. Mm-hmm. He can figure it out for us.
2: 85 is pretty good, though. I mean, that's well above the average.
1: No, 85 is good, but it's just like I was out to dinner with my my father-in-law. He's 86.
2: Yeah.
1: And I don't know. It just seems like he's doing good.
2: Yeah.
1: Like he's kicking. He's alive and kicking.
2: He's beating the odds.
0: Mm-hmm.
1: Yeah. Oh, it's so stressful.
2: Because what, 70-something is the average?
1: I don't even want to think about that.
2: Yeah.
1: If 70-something is the average, that puts me at 20 years.
2: Yeah, we've said this. Probably less.
1: I'm saying that.
2: Yeah. This is it sucks, but it's the reality. We've lived longer than we live.
0: Oh. Yeah. Nobody is surprised when a 70-some-year-old dies.
2: No. They don't go, he died so young. No.
0: Yeah. 50, you go, oh, man, that's too bad, you know, whatever. But then you go, oh, well, they were unhealthy or this or that.
2: Right.
0: 70, you go, yeah.
3: Had a good life.
2: That was a great run.
0: Mm-hmm. 90, you go, oh, made it to 90.
1: Right.
0: That's nice.
2: Anything in the 80s.
0: Yeah.
2: Like, oh, they made it to 80 years old.
3: And most people who are making it to 90, they, you know, don't overuse alcohol. They're in good shape.
2: They don't snack.
3: Oh.
1: Don't love onion rings.
3: They're
1: don't
3: active.
2: Yeah.
1: My father-in-law said, I want to give you a best piece of advice. I said, okay. He said, don't get old. I'm trying, but yeah. I don't really think I can fight that.
2: No.
1: Like, if I could give you one piece of advice, don't get old.
2: You can try.
1: Yeah. It doesn't work.
2: On the surface, there's things you can do, but. Yeah.
3: But, like, what are you doing?
1: Who?
3: Like, you. Like, what are you doing to try? Exactly. Like, you're not. Napping. You're not eating healthier. You're not working out.
1: You don't know what I'm eating.
3: I have a good idea. Soup dumplings. Yeah.
1: Nice cheese sticks.
3: Right.
1: It's my life.
2: You're not trying to make 85, is what Carmen's saying.
3: Right.
1: I'm not putting any effort into it.
3: Right. Yeah.
0: The only thing you're doing to try and make it to 85 is crossing your fingers.
2: Yeah. I hope it works out.
1: A lot of praying. There's a lot of praying going on, too. Yeah. Mm.
0: Toy Story 5 had the biggest opening of the year with a $160 million weekend.
1: Wow, that's pretty good.
2: I did see it.
1: You did?
2: I did. It was great.
1: Was it?
2: Yeah, it's just like, I mean, it's what you expect from a Toy Story movie. I thought it was better than the last one.
3: Is it going to be the last one, or is there going to be a six?
2: They're going to make 10 of them. Yeah, right. They make way too much money, I think, to not make more Toy Story movies.
1: Who is the voice of the iPad?
2: I don't know.
1: Oh, really?
2: Yeah, I don't know. I don't remember. I don't know.
1: I thought that would be like the new character would be.
2: Oh, the iPad's very funny.
1: Yeah.
2: Yeah. A lot of tech jokes. You know, the whole thing is that the girl gets the iPad and she's addicted to the iPad and not the toys anymore.
1: Right.
2: And then all the kids are all addicted to the iPad and social media. And she can't make friends because she's not on the iPad.
1: Yeah.
3: Greta Lee.
2: Carmen got it.
1: Oh, who is it?
3: Greta Lee. She's Lily Pad.
2: Yeah. Does she do anything? I don't know if she's famous or.
1: How does she get in this?
0: I know who she is. Yeah, she's an Asian Asian actress. She's in The Morning Show that's on Apple, the Steve Carell thing, whatever. She's been in a bunch of different stuff. She was in, Morning Show, Last House. It's not like she's in a lot of like starring role kind of things, whatever. But if you saw her, you'd go, yeah, I know who she is.
1: Okay. All right.
2: Speaking of old, the funny thing, now is Woody's old.
1: Yeah.
2: Because he's out of shape. He's got a bald spot.
0: So what is the bald spot from taking the hat off and stuff?
2: Yeah, the plastic is worn off, but they think it looks like a bald spot. So all the Woody jokes are that he's old now and he's out of shape and stuff, which was, you know, kind of funny.
1: That's good.
2: Yeah.
0: Well, $160 million, so good for them.
1: I don't think I've seen any of the Toy Story movies.
2: Really? Kids and stuff? Yeah. You've never seen any of them?
1: No, there's the one where they were all on the conveyor belt and they were about to go into the fire.
2: Yeah, that's the best one.
1: I saw that scene, but I don't I don't think I saw the rest of the movie. Now my daughter was after my son, and my daughter was so into Frozen that she didn't care about anything else.
2: Yeah, we've seen them all. I think they're all great.
1: Yeah, I mean I'm sure
2: they're fun. They're funny and you know
1: right. I've seen bits and pieces of them.
2: Yeah, now it's like 30 years with a Toy Story.
1: It's crazy.
2: It's crazy now when you watch it how realistic the technology's come.
1: Yeah.
2: It looks amazing.
1: I love when you go to Disney and they have the Toy Story Land.
2: Yeah.
1: Just how great that looks, you know. And if you're a kid that grew up listening or watching that.
0: I'm absolutely amazed, you know, technology, the army guys in real life that they have, the crinkled up thing that makes them look all plastic, whatever. I just sent you guys a picture of the Greta Lee girl. Whether you know her or not.
2: Yeah, no.
0: No?
1: No.
0: She's been in a bunch of different stuff.
1: Never
2: saw Looks her. Like Olivia Munn.
1: Yeah, she does.
0: A little bit. A little bit.
2: Yeah,
0: also,
2: it was good.
0: Also, you might be a little racist. All Asians.
2: It's what you expect from a Toy Story movie.
1: No, good.
2: You know?
0: We were talking about getting older. Well, Rod Stewart almost fainted while performing Friday night in Utah. He had to receive a breathing treatment from an oxygen tank.
1: So a couple of weeks ago, he canceled the show at the last minute.
2: Mm.
1: And then he showed up at a soccer game, and everybody was mad at him because he was at a soccer game in a suite drinking a beer. and he had just canceled his show. So I assumed he was just canceling to go to the soccer game, but he may have some serious issues.
0: 81 years old.
1: Yeah.
0: I saw him last time he came through with Cheap Trick. It was Rod Stewart and Cheap Trick. It was a good show.
1: I mean, I saw him one time.
0: He was decent.
1: You know? In Vegas years and years ago, but he was good. It was a good, good show.
2: Yeah, but again, 80 years old. If he dies, nobody's like, oh my God, what, can you believe this?
0: 81, also rock star.
1: Rock 81. Star 81.
0: Right. Yeah. Even so older.
2: He's already made it.
0: Yeah.
2: Nobody's shocked if he dies next week.
0: Nope.
1: Yeah, but the fact that Paul McCartney is still around and so old, and Mick Jagger is around and so old, like, you got to go along those lines.
0: But Paul seems like he takes care of himself.
2: Yeah.
0: Like, he seems like, I think he actually is vegan.
1: Yeah.
0: You know.
2: And Mick Jagger's just exception to the rule. He's one of one.
0: And Mick Jagger had heart problems and stuff, so I guarantee he's changed his lifestyle.
1: But he's not one of one because Keith Richards.
2: Yeah, they're both aliens.
1: Yeah, that's true.
3: But also, you think, like, they grew up in the 70s rock era doing drugs.
0: Right, a lot of drugs.
3: A lot of drugs, always drinking and stuff.
1: So did that help them?
0: Maybe.
3: Maybe. But also, they probably changed their life around at some point.
0: We were all blown away that Ozzy made it as long as he made it.
2: Yeah.
0: It's funny you bring up Keith Richards, because Keith Richards says he's still here because, quote, I tended to listen to my body just before it screamed for help.
2: Yeah. So it probably just got to him, like, listen, you got to make some changes.
1: Yeah.
2: But all these guys, we're not shocked if any of them drop dead at this point.
1: But, you know. But we will be sad.
3: And now they're saying, like, they've done research on it. Like, the most important years of your life to predict, like, the longevity of your life is 36 to 46.
1: Too late.
3: Because that will determine how you age in your 50s and 60s.
1: I screwed that up.
3: Yeah.
2: Same.
3: So I got one more year to get my life together.
0: That was right in the wheelhouse of where I lost a bunch of weight and stuff. And
3: right.
2: So you did all right.
1: Yeah, you're okay.
0: Okay.
2: We're all screwed.
0: We'll see what happens.
1: Joe?
4: Yeah.
1: Do you remember those years?
4: Vaguely. Mm. Yeah. I was doing some things.
3: Where were you at?
0: He was with Keith Richards.
2: Yeah, at 42.
4: I was here doing Groove Tube during those years.
1: Anyway, I was like throwing them downstairs.
2: Those were good years.
4: That was during the 90s.
0: We talked about this a little bit earlier. Comedian Carlos Mencia has been charged with 12 felony tax counts. Los Angeles County District Attorney Nathan Hochman announced on Thursday prosecutors alleged that Mencia failed to file personal and corporate tax returns over a six-year period and did not report about $8.7 million in income, resulting in more than $300,000 in unpaid state taxes. The case is first brought by the district attorney's newly launched business tax fraud unit.
1: Oh, boy.
0: Yeah.
2: I was looking in comparison to Wesley Snipes. He went to jail for 2 years for tax evasion. He hadn't reported $38
1: million. Oh, so Carlos is not going to get 2 years.
2: But I guess he was charged with two felonies. Carlos somehow is charged with 12 or 11, whatever.
0: Mm.
2: Yeah.
1: I don't know anything about this. Like, I can't judge Carlos basically just going by what we're reading here in the papers, but I got to tell you, if it's one thing that I learned a long, long time ago, is you don't mess with the IRS.
2: No,
0: don't mess with the IRS.
1: You're outnumbered. They'll come after you years later. Do everything the right way. It's the safest way you could sleep at night.
0: But also, you can't just turn your money over to your business manager or whoever.
1: No.
0: And, you know, because there's a lot of times where it may not even be Carla. I'm not saying that it isn't,
1: right.
0: But it may not be. He may have a money guy that's doing all that stuff.
1: Yeah,
0: and as far as he knew, everything was being reported and done, all that stuff.
1: Yeah.
0: I mean, you have Dane Cook's brother stole a bunch of money from him. This person, you know, they went to get money out, and they're like, hey, you have no money. Your business manager closed that account, and, you know.
1: Can you imagine that, your own brother stealing money from you?
0: No, I cannot.
1: That's somebody I would trust with my money.
0: Absolutely.
1: My brother.
0: Yeah.
1: He'd probably turn it into something.
0: Right,
1: And make it worthwhile.
2: Yeah, the more I read, Carlos is screwed.
1: Yeah.
2: He said the California Franchise Tax Board sent Mencia 78 notices warning him to file his returns, but he allegedly never responded.
0: Mm.
2: Yeah, and they say he's one of the highest profile targets ever, and it looks like they're going to try and make an example
0: out of him. That's what I was going to say, is if they have this newly launched business tax fraud unit, you know, and they got him, they're going to be like, here, we're making our mark. Here, we're on the scene. Check it out. Metallica's Kirk Hammett wore a shirt the other night that said, Taylor Swift is a CIA psyop during a show in Budapest on the 13th. Then this last Friday, he fell off the stage in Dublin.
1: Oh, that's what happens when you mess with T-Swizzle.
0: Sticking with rock and government stuff, Gwar was investigated by the Secret Service for staging a mock execution of President Trump on stage.
2: Jeez. They've done it to all the presidents, though.
0: Yeah.
2: The last time I saw them, they cut off Hillary Clinton's head and threw it to the crowd.
1: Oh, that's awful.
2: That's just what the movie, yeah, that's what they do. It's great.
1: You love them, though.
2: Oh, it's
0: a crazy show.
2: You got to go one. It's a spectacle. It's just so wild, over the top. It's funny as hell. It's just crazy.
0: They're all big alien monsters, and they're shooting blood and puking and doing all kind of crazy stuff.
2: Ripping off people's arms, and it's you have to see at least
1: Sounds
2: once.
1: Fantastic.
2: Yeah, it's just weird.
0: Do you want to go see Goose?
1: I don't.
0: Don't sit high up.
1: No.
0: A fan died after falling from one of the upper seating sections in Madison Square Garden during a Goose show on Saturday night.
1: How do you fall unless you're just really wasted?
0: Yeah.
1: Because it's not, Madison Square Garden is not that steep. Unless
3: they
1: you're
3: probably
1: falling.
3: Were wasted.
1: Yeah.
2: I'm sure alcohol's involved.
0: And Goose, are they a drug band? Is that
1: I
0: a band?
1: I think so. I think they're a stoner band.
0: Right. But would you take like acid or something and be like, yeah, jump?
1: I don't know.
0: Here is a new one for you. AI is racist, according to SZA.
1: Okay.
0: It sounds like SZA thinks AI is stealing from black artists more than stealing from white artists.
1: Oh, like how?
0: Diplo has money in a AI music thing, whatever, and I guess he's doing a lot of remix stuff and using a lot of black artists, so she's saying that AI is racist. Maybe just Diplo is racist.
1: Thank you, SZA.
0: Maybe that's what it is.
1: Yeah.
0: I don't know. I thought it was a weird story. Yeah, it's... SZA's one as a person?
1: Yes.
0: A lady?
1: A good artist.
0: Yeah.
1: Yeah.
0: You know who I saw the other day, who my wife likes, and I was like, she is unbelievably good looking. Sierra.
1: Oh yeah. Russell Wilson's wife?
0: Yeah.
1: Yeah, she's gorgeous.
0: She was something with Russell Wilson. She was somewhere, whatever. I mean, she might be better looking now than she was 20 years ago.
1: Yeah. I don't really remember what she looks like, but I know that she's hot.
0: Yeah. Pretty good. I like it. And then would you like to know, and I think you will want to know, who is a good tipper and who is a bad tipper in Hollywood?
1: Yeah, do you have a list?
0: Give us
1: the name, we'll tell you good or bad.
0: I have a whole list. That's exactly what I wanted to do, is I will give you the name of the celebrity. We have people that had encounters with them and, you know, waited on them and did stuff, whatever, and you can tell me whether you think they're a good or bad tipper.
1: By the way, if any of the members of this show or this radio station have been to your place and you have a story of whether they're a good tipper or a bad tipper, I'd love to hear it. 800-771-1025.
2: That's my biggest fear when I'm tipping.
1: Oh, if I rolled up in the store and you know, left you 18% instead of 20 or 25, Drew Garabo went out there and got a falafel sandwich and didn't give you a tip. I'd love to hear all these horror stories. 800-771-1025.
0: Don't
1: make them up, though. If it's real, you got to tell us where they were and what happened.
0: But, or also, maybe Pap came in and got a tuna sandwich and dropped a hundy on you.
1: Yeah. Very, very unlikely that happened.
4: Highly unlikely. Yeah. Possible. Yeah.
0: The actress Laura Dern. Good tipper, bad tipper? Laura Dern.
1: Good tipper.
0: Good tipper.
1: Lady of the people.
2: Bad tipper.
0: Bad tipper.
2: Smug face.
4: Bad tipper.
0: Bad tipper.
4: Mm-hmm.
0: Carmen, do you know who Laura Dern is?
3: I do, because I just looked her up. I'm going to say she's a good tipper.
0: Laura Dern was kind of entitled and not a great tipper.
1: Oh.
0: She left $9 on a $371 meal.
4: Come on, Laura.
2: See, she's got resting bitch face.
0: Yeah. Mm. Laura Dern, no good. What about... Shaquille O'Neal.
1: Yes, great tipper.
0: Great tipper.
2: Crazy great.
0: Yep. Shaq came into my restaurant to pick up a couple of his buddies who had ordered drinks. He just said, "You ready?" To them, and then put $500 down on the table for a $28 tab.
2: Oh, I'm not even surprised by that either. Right. That's just what he is.
3: Because he goes to Walmart and pay off Christmas stuff, like layaways.
2: He just happens to be standing behind them in line and just swipes his card.
1: I heard Chris Stapleton was in town this week or last week and ate locally in town and got a $250 bill. How much did he tip?
0: $250.
1: 100%.
0: Yeah?
1: Yep. Tipped $250 on a $250.
0: Interesting. Chris Stapleton comes into your place. You charge them?
1: Yes. Depends. If I'm running a...
2: Yeah.
3: Yeah, I mean, I get it.
0: You know, sure. Charge them. I get it. Whatever. Do you give them something? Do you give them like a dessert on the house? Do you do something?
1: Yeah, if you're a fan or you recognize who he is, sure. You know, people do that for me sometimes. I go in a restaurant, they'll give me an appetizer or something when they recognize. So, you know, part of it so you come back, part of it so you'll talk about it on the show.
0: Mm.
1: So, yeah, I think that that's a smart business move that you give them a little, hey, we're big fans, like to give you a little something.
0: What about somebody comes in you don't like them, charge them double?
1: Yeah. Mm.
0: What about Jeff Goldblum? Good tipper, bad tipper?
1: Jeff Goldblum, I think, good tipper.
0: Good tipper.
1: Yeah.
3: Good.
4: Yeah. I would agree with that.
0: Jeff Goldblum, exceptionally nice, very funny, great tipper.
1: Yeah, he was
0: a great tipper.
3: He seems like a very down-to-earth human.
1: Yep. Mm-hmm.
0: What about Rachel Ray?
4: Bad tipper.
1: I'm going to have to say odds are bad tipper.
0: Yeah.
1: Bad tipper.
3: See, I think working in the restaurant, like being a chef herself, like she knows. She has to be a good tipper.
0: Carmen, I would tend to agree with you that would be the train of thought. Wrong.
2: Yeah.
0: It says I got stiffed by Rachel Ray. She was just the worst.
2: Smug face.
0: Yeah.
2: Mm-hmm. I'm better than fingers. You.
0: Yeah. Mm-hmm. Yeah. Somebody else will take care of this. Ugh.
1: I don't think I've ever been. I treat everybody in the restaurant so nice for a couple of reasons. One, I've been there. I worked in restaurants before. And two, because they control my food. They can spit in your food. They can do whatever you want. God knows how much spit I've probably eaten over the years of people who don't like me that are cooking my food. God knows what I've done.
0: Mm.
1: But as long as I don't know about it, I don't care.
0: What about Willow Smith, daughter of Will Smith?
3: They're all garbage.
0: Yeah.
4: I say no good.
0: No good.
4: No good.
1: No good.
0: No good.
3: That whole family is just.
2: Yeah, probably no good.
0: You would think no good, but it says coworker of mine waited on her a few years back. She was super nice and left a really good tip.
1: Yeah, for dad's money.
2: Yeah, not too bad.
1: I'm sure my daughter's a good tipper, too.
0: Here goes to your theory of working in the service industry, Gordon Ramsay. What do you think, Gordon Ramsay?
1: I think Gordon Ramsay is probably an average tipper because he's probably out all the time, but I would say more good than bad.
2: I think he's great tipper.
0: Great.
3: Bad.
4: I think he's a good tipper as well.
2: Yeah, because it'd be very bad for him to be known as a bad tipper.
1: Oh, I also think he doesn't care.
3: But he's also from overseas where tipping isn't common.
1: And he'll tip based on your performance.
3: Right.
0: I served Gordon Ramsay once. I was very nervous because of his TV persona. He was probably the most polite customer I ever had. Didn't yell F off at anyone at the end of the night. He requested to see the chef, shook his hand, and tipped me $100.
1: Oh, yeah. That's very nice.
0: Yeah. Yeah, but I get what you're thinking, Carmen, with the overseas thing, but he's in America enough where he knows.
2: Super recognizable. Yeah. Like, you have to. And he's got a ton of money.
0: Yeah. Bill Nye, the science guy.
2: Horrible tipper.
0: Horrible.
2: Horrible.
1: Dick
2: garbage.
1: On the show.
2: Yeah,
1: Dick on the show. One of the worst guests we've ever had on the show.
2: Thinks he's way more famous than he really is.
1: Yeah.
0: All right.
2: Don't you know who I am?
0: Joe?
4: I'm going to go against the grain and say he's a decent tipper.
0: Yeah? Carmen?
3: Bad tipper.
0: Bill Nye, the science guy, very down to earth and a really good tipper.
4: Yeah.
3: Oh, yeah. Okay.
2: Why do you think we all think he's a jerk then?
1: He was on the show every day. Mike out the show. Good morning. Hello. All right. Off to a good start. Mike out the show, though. Carmen, the phone's up?
3: Yeah, phones are up.
1: What's happening? Mike, out the show. Good morning. Something's got to be.
5: Is that me?
1: Yeah, got you, sir. Go ahead.
5: Hey, I just need to talk to Carmen or somebody about that Badger Bob thing. I haven't heard anything, and I'm not getting a response from emails.
1: Okay, call promotions. 727.
5: Can I have their number?
1: 727-5000. No, wait. 579-2000.
0: Yeah.
1: There you go. Mike, out the show. Hello.
3: And you have to pick that up.
1: Let him deal with promotions. Good morning, hello. Jesus Christ.
5: Mike.
1: Last one. Good morning, hello.
5: Hello, Mike.
1: Yes,
5: hello,
1: sir.
5: Mike. It's K-pop Jason.
1: I don't have time for that either. Oh. Let's just go. Forget about it.
0: Could use a phone.
1: I thought we'd, hey, you came into my restaurant, or John Sennin came in and tipped us so much money.
0: What about Jason Priestley? 90210. I mean, he lives in Beverly Hills.
1: Yeah, he seems like he's got a nice face.
0: Yeah,
2: he's been famous a long time. I think he has to tip well.
0: Tip well? Mm-hmm. Carmen?
3: Oh, I'm going to say because he's a good tipper.
0: Yeah?
3: He looks like
1: a good tip face.
3: Yeah,
4: I agree.
3: Looks like a nice guy.
4: I think he's a good tipper.
0: The worst celebrity ever waited on. He was with a group. It was a $600 bill, left $20.
2: Oh, Brandon Walsh?
0: Yeah.
2: Oh, wow. I'm very surprised.
1: Gio.
0: He's not living in 90210 anymore.
1: You go to a restaurant, and the bill is $350. How much do you leave?
2: $100.
1: Oh, that's pretty good.
2: Oh. The fact that you think I'm going to a restaurant for $350 is comical in itself, but yes.
1: Really?
2: Yes.
1: You have not, I mean, with the size of your family, I would assume that is not typical, but.
2: We're not eating out at $300. No.
1: Okay.
3: But like when you go to Chili's or wherever with your family, like what is usually the bill with five people? Holy crap.
2: Oh, $100-some.
1: Yeah.
3: Because when me and Chad go out to eat, it can be $100 just for two people.
2: Yeah,
3: so.
2: You're looking at $25 to $30 per person anywhere you go. Really.
3: And are you guys a water family? Like your kids can't get pop?
2: No, we don't drink it. Just they could if they wanted to, but like none of my kids drink soda. They're all very anti-soda. Oh,
1: we had Shirley Temples and all sorts of garbage yesterday.
2: Like if they wanted to get something, I wouldn't stop them, but they usually just drink water.
0: What about one of my favorites, Robert Plant? Singer of Led Zeppelin, good tipper.
4: Great tipper.
1: I feel like Robert Plant's just living his life, loving life.
2: Rock star, bad tipper, yeah.
0: Robert Plant, very chill, had a Philly cheesesteak with no bread and tipped 20%. So very average tipper.
2: Yeah.
0: Said he was messing with the bartender that was a chick. He said, told her that he was in a band. She asked, is it a band I've heard of? He said, probably not. We never had any big hits.
2: See you later. Thanks.
0: Morgan Freeman. How about this? So it was Morgan Freeman, John Goodman, and Steve Carell.
1: They crushed. Huge tip.
2: You have to. You're all super recognizable.
1: Huge tip.
0: Yeah, and as a group. It says at one point, Goodman pulled out a cigar without hesitation. The waitress had it lit for him, and he reached into his wallet and gave her $100 just for that.
2: Yeah. Wow.
0: So, yeah.
2: I mean, there's a lot of money at that table. I think you're expecting a pretty good tip.
3: And also, he just seems like a really nice guy.
1: Right. Three guys just seem like a good group of guys.
0: Let's see. Charlie Sheen. Good tipper, bad tipper?
3: Good tipper, because he was always drunk. So I just imagine he always overpaid everything.
0: Here, just take this. Just a handful of cash.
2: Right. Throwing the money around.
4: See the other side of the menu.
2: Been rich a long time.
0: Says Charlie Sheen came into the cafe I work with one of his daughters. Super polite. Tipped extremely well. 10 out of 10 celebrity experience with Charlie Sheen.
1: Phone lines are lit up again.
0: You want to try it?
1: Try it.
0: You want to try it?
1: All right. Mike Calta, show. Good morning.
3: I mean,
2: hello.
1: Can you see the phone number, Carmen?
3: Yeah.
1: What are the first three digits?
3: 908.
1: Is that you? 908. Hello. All right. Mike Calta show. Good morning.
6: Good morning.
1: Hi.
6: How you doing?
1: Great. How are you?
6: Oh, good. You can actually hear me.
1: Hmm. What can we do for you?
6: Back in the day, I waited on Howard Cosell and Merlin Olsen and Frank Gifford, and they were the nicest, funniest guys ever. Tipped me like regular 20%, and then Merlin Olsen palmed me $50 because his wife's name was Susan. And
1: wow,
6: name was Susan.
1: That's good. Well, nice. Good job, Susan. You must be older than dirt. It must be a long time ago.
6: Pretty much I'm turning into a fossil as we speak. So have a great day. You guys just show every day, guys. You make my day.
1: Thank you. Appreciate the call, Pumpkin.
0: Merlin Olsen.
1: Merlin Olsen.
0: Second Merlin Olsen talk this
1: if
0: month.
1: If he wasn't dead, we would have killed him by now.
0: Yeah. What about Nick Carter? Nick Carter tipping well?
3: No.
1: Backstreet Boy.
0: Mm-hmm. Carmen says no.
2: I think yes.
0: You say yes?
1: I say no.
3: He's been known to kind of be like a douche.
1: Right. I say no.
4: I say no as well.
0: Nick Carter paid a $110 bill, tip 30. So that's way more than 20%. Yeah.
3: Yeah.
0: Said he was super nice as well. What about Dave Chappelle?
1: Yeah, he's a good
3: tipper. Great tipper.
0: Dave Chappelle, I bartended Dave Chappelle's private birthday party. He kicked everyone out at the end of the night and came back to have a drink away from everybody else. Let's see. It says that he bought a beer, gave a $100 tip on the one beer.
1: Oh, yeah. That's good.
0: Yeah. Is that pretty good?
1: I try to, but I fall short sometimes to remember to do things like, Carmen, like your wedding.
3: Right.
1: To bring money, to bring actual cash for tips.
3: Same.
1: Yeah, because I forget about that.
0: Yeah, but luckily they have, you know, most people now will have a thing like Lightning, whatever. They'll have the thing up there and you can use it. You know.
1: Right.
2: I never have cash.
0: Yeah, that's...
2: And I always think, I forget, oh, I'm going somewhere where I might need cash.
1: Yeah, like last night we went out to dinner and I know I need cash for the valet and maybe some other, you know.
2: Yeah, even those guys, they need to get with just, you know, tap your phone or stuff like things.
1: They have them too.
2: Yeah, that's the way to do it.
1: But I mean, I think it's a lot easier for them if you just have cash.
2: Yeah.
1: You know.
0: And finally, the last one in here, good tipper, bad tipper, celebrities, Drew Carey.
1: Oh, great. Great tipper.
2: No, horrible.
3: Good.
2: Horrible.
4: Good. I think he's good.
0: My cousin had Drew Carey coming into his bar one night after a gig. He came in and bought a round for everyone in the bar. Cousin said that he was super friendly, really nice guy. At the end of the night, he called my cousin over, asked how many of the staff were working that night, then pulled out his checkbook and wrote an amount that gave each staffer $100 tip.
1: That's great. Yeah. That I've seen comics do that. Bobby does that. Bobby will find out how many waiters there are and give them all $20 or whatever for the wait staff. I think that's pretty
0: cool. Remember, Bert was doing the thing where he would have people come up from the wait staff and everyone would chip in money and stuff and give a whole ton of money.
1: Yeah. Phone lines are packed again. Should we try that? Mike, how'd the show go?
7: Oh, hi. This is Ann from Venice.
1: I love
7: your show. You guys are terrific.
1: Thank you, dear.
7: Casey Key is where Stephen King lives down here.
1: Yes.
7: And he often frequents two restaurants, the Casey Key Fish Shop and the Deep Lagoon. And he is so nice to everyone. And from what I hear, a wonderful tipper.
1: Oh, well, that's good to know, because I'd be freaked out if I saw him. He looks scary.
7: He's just fantastic and just pleasant to everyone. So if you ever want to go there, you might run into him.
1: All right, Punkin. Thank you for the call. I appreciate it. Mike, how's the show? Good morning.
8: Good morning. Hey, guys. Happy Father's Day, all you guys.
1: Thank you.
8: So I valeted for your buddy Steve-O down there at Tampa Improv. He was a horrible tipper. He gave me $5.
1: Is that bad or is that good?
8: I mean, that's a normal tip, you know, but I kept him right up front, kind of in a VIP spot where we charge 20 and people tip on top of that. Mike Evans. Great tipper. He was awesome. But I know you guys all go on cruises a lot. I always pick up, you know, $100 or $2 and $2 bills to go on cruise ships. They love them on cruise ships. I don't know what it is.
1: Yeah.
8: They never see them, but they love $2 bills on cruise ships. Always pack, you know, grab yourself $100 or $2 of those.
1: All right. That's good to know.
8: Yeah. But Steve-O, I couldn't believe he just gave me $5 on a $20 parking spot.
1: But you also, thank you, man. Steve-O, people think that these guys are loaded. Steve-O's got a little money, but he's not rich.
0: Yeah. Right,
1: know?
0: Right.
1: So, you know, people expect him to be throwing $100 bills around. He doesn't have that kind of money.
2: And what version of Steve-O was it? Clean and sober Steve-O or, you know, crazy drunk
3: Steve-O?
2: Or maybe
3: that's just all he had on his person at the time. You know, like we just said, like none of us carry cash.
1: Right.
3: You know what I mean?
1: Right.
3: Like that $5 could be all he had in his pocket.
0: It was also a $25 or 25% tip.
3: Right.
1: Also, if I'm working, sometimes I feel like if I go out to dinner, it's different from if I'm going to someplace for a gig. If I'm going out there to work, I'm looking to spend all my money that I'm making to work on other stuff.
0: Yeah.
1: So $5, like Galvin said, is still a pretty good tip.
0: Yeah.
1: Mike, how's the show? Good morning.
9: Good morning, guys. How we doing?
1: Good, buddy. What's happening?
9: Good. What do you think, Charles Barkley, good or bad?
0: Great.
1: Bad.
3: Good.
9: Charles Barkley used to come to my valet at a restaurant in Philadelphia. He would tip me $100 on the way in and $100 on the way out.
1: Oh, nice. Wow. That's good. Go. That's good. Yeah, he's. I like Charles. He just seems like if you told me he was cheap, I would believe him. You know? No. Thank you, sir. It's good to see that those guys spend their money. Yeah. Mike Caldas show, good morning. Boy, I sure was hoping somebody would be like, oh, yeah, Mo came in the other day.
2: Oh.
1: And really? Yeah, we had Mo at a $300 bill, tipped us $8.
2: So we think Mo is the worst out of the whole station?
0: Stole the ketchup bottle.
1: Yeah. Let me give you two, and you tell me who the good one is and the bad one. John Senning or Mo?
3: John Senning, good, because he's worked in restaurants.
1: He has?
3: Yes.
1: Oh, yeah, he was at Ruby Tuesdays.
3: Right.
1: Yeah.
3: So he's a good tipper compared to Mo. But Mo's, I think Mo would be a good tipper, too.
2: Yeah, Mo's a good tipper, yeah.
1: I think Mo is to the decimal point.
3: Nah, he does the, you know, times the first number by two. He's a 20%er.
1: I bet he doesn't even round up.
0: Mo is definitely telling you stories to let you know that he's on the bone. So hopefully you listen to the bone and you give him a discount.
2: Yeah, yeah. And is he tipping on the discount or is he tipping on what the bill would have been?
1: Discount. Gio, who's a better tipper? Drew or Galvin?
2: Oh, man. I think they both tip very well.
1: Do you really?
2: Yeah.
3: Yeah, I don't think there's anybody on the bone that wouldn't be a good tipper.
2: It would get around too easily.
3: Yeah. Maybe Dizzy or Monica. But that's only because...
1: Little pockets.
3: Yes.
1: Yeah, I believe that's probably true, too, that Galvin and Drew are booked, because we know Galvin's a good tipper.
2: Yeah, and Drew's going out all the time. He's posting about his experience.
1: Yeah,
2: he's
1: Drew's probably a good tipper, too.
2: He's got to tip well.
1: JP is from the north, so he's a good tipper.
2: Yeah.
1: So basically, we've learned Monica and Dizzy are the worst tippers. With no backing to this whatsoever, we just assume that based on their size.
2: Pretty much.
1: Yeah. Mike Calta show, good morning. I hear you. All right. Mike Calta show, hello. All right. Mike Calta show, good morning.
2: See you later.
1: All right. And Mike Calta show, hello. Hello.
10: Good morning.
1: Yes, good morning, sir.
10: I've been trying like crazy to get through, believe it or not, and I had a hard time getting through.
1: You're through now. Okay. Don't blow it. Go.
10: Oh, I won't blow it, okay? This is a little different from today's program, but I was there standing on the beach when they were filming Jaws.
1: Okay.
10: I'd like to know any about that. If they don't want to know anything about that, tell Galvin that I last night I was sitting having my dinner. I ended up rubbing my thumb and my forefinger thinking about my dad. Other than that, no.
1: I'll love find out. Go. Thank you. What?
0: I had said before that I picked that up. I realized that I do that whenever I eat, and my dad does it whenever, but...
2: Joe.
0: Was this guy... Did we have an interview scheduled?
2: No. Joe, you love Jaws. Do you have any questions about what it was like to be on set?
11: Nope. I have no questions at all. But
0: Gio, did you schedule an interview?
2: I don't think so.
0: Random dude?
1: I've been trying to get through for so long.
2: Did the shark look fake, sir, when you were on...
1: I don't think they had the shark in the water.
0: Did Steven Spielberg have a beard at that time?
2: Okay. Did you and Dreyfus become lifelong friends?
0: Did Dreyfus. They bring in their own sand?
1: Or I bet Dreyfus is not a good tipper.
2: He's
1: the shark is probably a better tipper than Dredd.
2: He's very curmudgeon-y, it seems. Mm.
1: Yeah. Great actor.
2: Phenomenal, yeah.
1: Just doesn't really want to be cool.
0: Last time I saw Richard Dreyfuss, he was laying in a bed and he was talking to the camera and his wife or whoever was correcting him when he was saying stuff. He was like, we're having a thing on Tuesday. And she goes, Wednesday. And he goes, huh?
2: Think nowadays they just ship him to these Comic Cons and stuff and he just signs autographs. He was here in Tampa and he had to go to the hospital.
1: Oh, really?
2: Yeah, he was scheduled like Shark Con or whatever. And
0: Shark Con.
2: He was there and they canceled and because he had to rush to the hospital. He was here in Tampa.
0: That last caller was actually from Shark Con.
2: Yeah. Oh, yeah. And I think that's what he just, you know, goes to these autograph signings. That's where he's making his money.
1: I'm afraid to take any more phone calls.
0: You should be.
2: Yeah.
1: Mike Calta show, good morning.
3: Why?
1: Is that?
2: Mm-hmm.
1: Is that the 908 number?
3: Yep. Hello?
1: It is?
3: Yep.
1: All right. 908 what?
3: 907.
1: 908-907. That'll get you. Pain in the ass. I feel bad that I hung up on K-Pop Jason, but I just didn't have it in me today.
0: Right. is it, do people are that bad, or is there something going on with the phones?
1: No, people are idiots.
0: Yeah?
2: Yeah, yeah, this is not new. This is
0: pretty much everything. No, that many, in a row, yeah, was, no, that was a lot.
1: I think some people, because what happens is that nobody's screening them. So I'm going through, and they're either hanging up at the time I'm picking them up, or just chicking out at the last second.
2: Yes.
1: There's a little bit of both.
2: If we had a screener, we said, listen, yeah, they're not really talking about Jaws right now, right, nor will they ever talk about Jaws, so right, probably not going to ask me any questions about Jaws.
1: Right.
0: They're definitely going to want to hear this. Hang on. Well, there you go. That is it for news.
1: I saw over the weekend, Jelly Roll and Bunny both addressed their divorce issue.
0: Mm.
1: And I can't believe the world cares about it this much.
0: The world doesn't.
3: Isn't there,
0: well,
3: big?
2: They're massive.
3: Right.
1: Right. I just, not in my wheelhouse, no, so I don't really understand it. Nothing about Jelly Roll that I love. He may be a wonderful guy. I know, a lot of my friends like him and are friends with him and stuff. I just don't know him. I talked to the guy one time in my life, and he was nice, but I don't know anything about what Jelly Roll's life is like.
2: I talked to him for 30 seconds at Bert's thing.
1: Uh-huh.
2: He was super nice.
1: Yeah.
2: And then I ran by him next to him for about 20 minutes.
1: There you go.
2: Yeah.
1: But his divorce means nothing to me in my world. Although I will tell you this. She's a lot better looking than I thought she was.
2: Oh, yeah.
1: I saw the video of her podcast, and she looks pretty good. I don't know what she looked like before, but she looks pretty good now.
2: Yeah, she's good looking chick.
0: Mm, I wouldn't say good looking.
2: Well, I mean,
1: I would make sure he loved her.
2: Of course.
0: Well, that's not saying a lot either.
1: Oh, I've got high standards.
0: You want to bang that one that looks like a man with a mohawk?
1: Oh, she does not look like a man.
2: Okay. Yeah. She has masculine features.
1: She works out.
2: They're subtle, but they're.
1: She's got big shoulders.
2: Yeah. They're subtle, but they're there.
0: I got to tell you, I'm looking at Jelly Roll's wife, like her mug shots. She looks better there because she doesn't have all the crazy makeup on.
1: See, I like crazy makeup.
0: Yeah, you do.
1: I do like that whole, that Southern Belle crazy makeup, blonde hair, big puffy red lips kind of look.
0: You know what else makes her look better looking is her next to Jelly Roll when he was 500 and some pounds.
2: Yeah. Oh, yeah. Yeah.
0: Then you're like, oh, man, he's got a dime. But now he's skinny and stuff. And you're like, eh, send her back to Walmart.
3: Oh, my God.
1: I mean, evidently, she's going to be just fine because that podcast is very successful.
2: Yeah, she makes a ton of money.
1: Yeah.
2: It's one of the top podcasts.
1: That's crazy.
2: Yeah.
0: Who's listening to that?
3: A lot of people.
0: Yeah, I know. I want to meet them and go, what?
1: I'm not even listening to Joe Rogan's podcast. Like, I'll watch clips of it and I'll see a couple of seconds of it, but there's no podcast, and I'm putting on my headphones and like, I got to check this out this week.
0: You know what's funny is I think Tommy Lee is on an upcoming episode. He put something out, whatever. I don't think it's out yet, whatever. Would that be interesting or not? Like, yes. Or is it just going to be Tommy Lee going, yeah, bro.
1: Tommy Lee on Joe Rogan?
0: Yeah.
1: Yeah, because Joe Rogan's good.
0: Draw it out of him.
1: Yeah. Yeah, and Tommy Lee is interesting.
0: Tommy Lee is definitely interesting, and I would love to hear it and stuff, but you may also get, yeah, man.
1: Yeah, no, I think Rogan draws it out.
0: Yeah.
1: Yeah.
0: Will he ask him about Vince?
1: No.
0: Nah.
1: No.
0: No questions about Vince.
1: I heard JP's replay this morning, and JP was trying to explain to Monica, I think it was Nico McBrain from Iron Maiden,
0: yeah,
1: who was criticizing rock stars who can't sing anymore and saying they're just robbing people now by going out and promoting shows.
0: Okay.
1: And that they're just taking people's money to give them a poor product. And it's basically stealing from the people. And JP said, when it comes to that, there's two people in mind that I think shouldn't be making music anymore. And I said, Vince Neil and David Lee Roth. And he said, Vince Neil and David Lee Roth.
0: Yeah. Yeah.
1: We're all on the same page with both those. Motley Crue's coming. None of us are going.
0: No, if I do go, it's just going to be to see Extreme and Tesla. And then I'll probably leave before Motley even starts.
1: That's crazy to me.
0: But think about it. It's two bands that we like.
1: No, I know. You know?
0: And,
1: I know.
0: And I saw Motley Crue. I've seen Motley Crue in their heyday and Motley Crue, you know, banging on all cylinders and stuff. And then I saw Motley Crue with Vince the way he is now. And I went, oh, Jesus Christ.
1: Yeah.
0: And I had to leave. And it was sad.
2: You're not staying for at least one song just by chance that they come out and sound good.
0: Probably not.
2: Yeah.
0: Yeah. I mean, the band sounds great.
2: Right.
0: The band sounds great. But then as soon as he starts singing, you go, ugh.
2: Sometimes, I mean, even the train wreck, though. I want to see the train wreck.
0: I don't. I saw it. It actually makes me sad.
2: Yeah.
0: Because, I mean, he's had a bunch of mini strokes and stuff, and I don't know. It's just, it's not good.
2: Is he? He's rich, though. They've got money.
1: Who?
0: He's...
2: Don't they?
1: Vince Neil?
0: Yeah. I would think that, like, he has, but he also seems like the type that would lose a lot. Let me see what he is.
2: Like, does he have to be on tour, or can he just be...
0: I wouldn't think, you know, with the success of their album sales and merchandise and everything over the years. Let me see what he is.
1: I would say he's worth... Vince is worth $20 million.
0: Oh, whoops. I actually put in Vince and I didn't put in the rest of it, so it gave me Vince McMahon and it was $3.2 billion.
2: Does he have the most money out of the whole band?
0: Who, Vince?
1: Yeah. No, Nicky does.
0: Nicky, yeah, Nicky writes
1: all the songs.
0: Yeah. This says that approximately $50 million for Vince. Yeah.
1: Oh, so you would never hear from me again.
0: Yeah.
1: You would never hear from me again. I would be just as fat as Vince Neil is. And I would be sitting there eating fruit with porn stars.
2: Once everybody starts saying that you're fat and all this, just stop.
1: Right, like, wrap it up.
0: According to this, John 5 is the richest member of Motley Crue.
1: Why?
0: $102 million because he's played with, Marilyn Manson. He's played with Rob Zombie.

0: than whatever he's getting paid to be a hired gun for them. But it says 102 million. It says that, oh, this is crazy. This can't be right because it says Nikki has the least. It says Tommy and Mick Mars both 70 million, Vince 50 million, and Nikki 45.
1: Well,
0: although Nikki may have invested and lost a bunch, who knows?
1: Right, and then
0: over the years,
1: Tommy's done more extracurricular things,
0: yeah,
1: outside of Motley Crue.
0: Yeah,
1: but I don't know. I don't know where John Five is getting all that money. Hey, Mike, out the show. Good morning. Hello.
2: Good morning. Good morning, Mike. How you doing?
1: Good. What's happening?
2: Good, buddy. Real quick, two things. One, I know you all, this morning you were talking about like Faison Love and how these guys aren't rich after years of being, you know, in movies, which is crazy. Is Kevin Spacey? Is that his name? The guy that's on how he's homeless. I'm not sure if he's still doing that. I mean, still homeless, sort of. Unbelievable actor. I mean, like, you know, in A Time to Kill and 21 and all kinds of movies. And this guy doesn't have any money after the years and years of being such a great actor. And how
1: but
2: he doesn't pick
1: her up? But Kevin Spacey doesn't have any money because he spent it on lawyers and stuff. And I don't think he's homeless. I just think he doesn't have as much money as he had before because he spent it on lawyers and the court battles. And that's where he spent all his money. Whereas a guy like Faison Love wasn't getting that much money to start out with.
2: Right, right, and also the Steve-O thing. I don't know if you can say he's not rich. I mean, I remember a couple of times he was on your show, and he said that, you know, you asked him, you know, how much. I don't know what the president's supposed to be. He said something about how much you make when you take $20 out. And he said, well, last year I made $2.5 million just in comedy alone. I remember, and so he's got to be. I mean, net worth, it says on there 2026, you know, $4 million. Which
1: listen to me. Let me just tell you something. If you live in L.A. and you make $2.5 million a year, you are not living rich. You're just not. You can live here and make $2 million and do pretty well. But if you're living in L.A. and you make $2 million, you're a very average person out there in L.A. That's just
2: he lives in the hills, I think.
1: Yeah,
2: he lives in the Hollywood Hills. Yeah, you're right.
3: He moved to Tennessee. Remember?
1: Thank you. Yeah, he got out of there.
3: And he's not in California anymore.
1: Yeah, but that's not a lot, especially in Nashville in that area. That's not a lot of money.
3: So Nikki Six is the reason why he's perceived as having the least amount of money is he had four very expensive divorces.
0: Oh, yeah.
3: And he said in his autobiography that he blew a lot of money in the 80s on dumb stuff. Like he was blowing millions of dollars on things he didn't even need.
0: Drugs. Heroin.
3: So that coupled with the four divorces, he's blown through a lot of money.
4: Four divorces.
3: But still, like, they still have him like $50 million.
1: Mm. Carmen, can you imagine that?
4: No. That, like, give up. I think you give up after two, right?
1: I don't mind.
4: My marriage, like.
1: I can't, if a man and I broke up, I can't see me ever getting married again at my age.
3: Yeah.
1: But if I did, it would definitely be one more time. And then if that didn't work out, forget about it. There'd be no way.
4: Right. And there's like, so the fact that he did it four times and you know, he's a, you know, because he's a millionaire, all his weddings were probably huge affairs.
0: Yeah. Crazy over the top stuff.
4: They weren't just them two at the courthouse or, you know.
1: Yeah. You know what I think of sometimes that blows my mind that I forget about? That Pete's divorced.
0: Mm.
1: You know what I mean? Like that Pete was married for a short time.
3: Yeah.
1: I forget about that.
3: Think he'll get married again?
1: No.
3: Ever?
1: No.
3: No matter what the girl.
1: I mean, that girl, the right girl would have to come along.
3: Yeah.
1: And she hasn't yet.
3: Plus now Pete's got some money.
1: Yeah, and Pete's got a lot of girls. Mm. So, I don't know if he's necessarily racing to settle down.
3: Yeah, I don't think I'm getting married again if something happened.
1: Yeah, but you've been married since high school.
3: Yeah.
1: So
5: I think you definitely get married again because that's what you're used to.
1: I don't know. He could open up a whole new world to him.
3: Yeah, you're probably right, actually. Joe's probably right. The more I think about it.
5: There's no
4: you
5: way.
4: You have to be married.
5: Yeah, you ain't making it by yourself.
3: Plus, I don't want to die alone.
1: You don't?
3: No.
1: Yeah.
3: Nobody likes the old man that's just by himself.
1: Yeah, it's got to be a lonely existence.
3: He's just sitting around hoping that his kids maybe stop by.
0: Oh, I saw a video of a guy who came over. He said my neighbor came over to visit. He was having coffee, and it was on his, you know, Ring camera or whatever, and the neighbor came over, and he goes, You mind if I sit with you and have coffee? All my friends are dead.
3: Yeah.
0: Oh, I was like, Jesus. Right.
3: Yeah, that's the worst.

0: Yeah.
1: All my friends are dead.
0: Aww. Wife's dead. Yeah. Family doesn't visit. Friends are all dead. Mm-hmm. He's just alone.
2: I'm staying married.
0: You've decided?
2: Yeah, I think, yeah. I changed my mind.
3: Good choice, Joe.
2: The idea sounded cool for a second, but the more I thought about it, I'm like, what am I thinking about? This is
1: horrible.
2: I think
1: I'd like to be alone.
2: You?
1: Yeah, like if I wasn't married.
0: Yeah, I think after a month, though,
3: get old fast.
2: Your wife was out of town in Orlando for like a couple days, and you were freaking out. Like, there was no laundry.
4: Soup right out of the can.
2: Things are falling apart.
3: To do
2: 24 hours.
1: Dropping loads all over the place. Laundry loads.
2: She was an hour away.
1: Yeah, I didn't like it. You know, I'm not gonna lie.
2: Yeah,
1: you're not
2: an alone guy.
1: But I think that if I was set up differently,
2: like how?
1: Different apartment.
2: Apartment's like, lonely. Yeah. Lonely apartment? That's even worse.
1: I like an apartment. Makes me feel nice and cozy.
0: Yeah, for all the young girls that are going to be coming and hanging out.
2: Yeah.
0: What do you think's happening?
2: Exactly.
1: No, I don't think any young girls are coming over. I think I'm way past young girls.
2: Bachelor pad.
1: Oh. Yeah.
0: Bunch of 50-year-old ladies in and out.
2: Yeah.
1: It's me and Susan.
2: Yeah. Mm-hmm. Let's go get coffee.
0: Talking about the Merlin Olsen.
2: Can I swing by your one-bedroom apartment?
1: I don't know.
2: It sounds, the initial idea sounds great.
3: No, nope.
1: I live with Pete in an apartment somewhere.
2: Yeah. Pete don't want to live with you.
1: Sure he does.
2: Maybe
1: no, I'm a lot of fun.
0: Downsize his fire pool.
1: Yeah. That's true. There are times where when I'm alone here, I just want to go stay at Pete's house just because I'm bored here.
2: Yeah. I mean, you go there now, Pete's not even there.
1: Son of a bitch. Doesn't even answer the door.
2: If you had to get a divorce, do you think Pete would let you move in?
1: I mean, I wouldn't ask to move in.
0: Oh, yeah. He'd stay there for a while.
1: Yeah. But no, I wouldn't even want to do that.
2: Yeah.
1: I don't want to live in somebody else's house. That would make me feel so weird. Mm. I'd rather downsize and just get a small apartment.
2: Yeah.
1: That'd be it for me.
2: You'd hate it.
1: I would hate it.
2: Ugh.
1: I would hate it because I'd have to get an apartment with three bedrooms for my kids.
2: Yeah.
1: When they come to visit.
2: They're not coming to visit.
1: No, so I just have three empty rooms.
2: Yeah.
0: How much worse do you think you eat by yourself?
1: Probably pretty bad.
2: Yeah.
1: Yeah.
0: Nobody to answer.
1: There'll be a lot of takeout.
0: Right.
1: A lot of Uber Eats. A lot of Uber Eats.
2: Yeah. Mm. You're down to one fridge.
1: Mm. Oh, my God. How am I going to survive?
3: That's bleak.
2: Yeah. You can go live with Joe. No vacancy over at the island.
3: Yeah.
1: Carmen.
4: Yes.
3: No room at the inn.
1: I don't know how to edit on videos on Instagram.
4: Okay.
1: I was going to do a refrigerator tour, but I don't know how to edit the video.
4: What do you mean? Like putting them together?
1: Yeah. Like, you know, like I'll be like, this is refrigerator one.
4: Right.
1: This is refrigerator two. This is but I don't know how to do that.
2: He's got a concept. He just needs it to be executed. Right.
4: I gotcha. The video guy.
3: Oh, yeah.
1: I don't know.
3: Yeah.
1: I don't know about that.
3: If you find one, let me know.
0: When do you want to release it? Sometime in 2028?
3: I might be retired by then, Michael. I might not make it.
1: Joe, I feel like you got your eyes set on retirement. I feel like you're starting to look at it now.
3: I mean, you know, I'm a couple years away.
1: Right.
2: He's already there.
3: You know, I mean, what's going to change? Not much.
1: What do you think? You'll wrap it up at 65?
3: No, I'll probably take retirement, though, I would imagine. That doesn't mean I have to quit here. I can work here all the way through retirement. I'm not full time.
1: You can. That's true. Yeah.
4: Well, because they changed the law, like to collect Social Security, it doesn't matter how many hours you work anymore. Where before you had to be working less than a certain amount.
1: But right.
3: And now it's not a good idea to wait for your retirement because you got to make it like 86 in order to make that money up. So you might as well take the money now and invest it.
1: Holy smokes.
2: Right. Yeah, because you'll be dead soon.
1: I'm glad you got a plan, Joe.
2: Do it now.
0: If you actually get Social Security.
2: Yeah.
1: Yeah.
2: Who knows?
3: Yeah.
2: What are you doing? You 62, Joe?
3: I will be 62 at the end of this year.
2: Yeah.
3: Yeah. I can actually take some benefits, I think, at 62. But
1: really?
3: 60, yeah. 65 is...
1: I'm still offended when I get AARP emails.
3: Yeah. I don't have AARP, and they've been asking me for 10 years.
1: Yeah, what do you get? I don't even know what it is.
0: You get a card.
3: Yeah, you get a card.
1: What, you get discounts?
0: Yeah, you get discounts. Yeah. Movies.
2: You can get the senior discount at the movies.
3: Mm-hmm.
1: I would never do. Oh my God!
2: You save a couple bucks.
4: Yeah, but even at restaurants, you know,
0: it's the same it's the same as slapping down your AAA card. You know what I mean? Like, I don't know.
2: Might as well.
1: It's a little awkward.
2: You're good for the 55 up communities. It's
0: I don't want to sign up for anything. They can tell me this will be free and your next three will be free. All you have to do is sign. I go, just charge me. I don't want to.
4: But there's plenty of people that are, you know, they got to make their money stretch. So yeah, any discount Carmen, helps them.
0: It probably makes sense. But I have no idea. The old I don't know.
2: The old man lonely by himself in his apartment with one refrigerator.
0: Got to stretch it.
2: Thought this would be a great idea.
1: They have this pillow. I don't know if I talked about this.
0: You did.
1: Why?
0: You did. The cold one?
1: Yeah. Why didn't I get, what did I talk about it?
0: Instagram.
1: Yeah.
0: And I said that there's a lot of scams and you said it's on Instagram. And I couldn't believe that you thought that everything on Instagram
4: was real.
0: It was real. Yeah. Like that's the biggest place I think I've ever seen that has the most scams.
1: Yeah.
0: And you were saying like that, you know, that's verified purchase Instagram.
2: And then Carmen has the body pillow version.
1: Yeah. It was just what I was thinking about today was that there were so many hoops to jump through. To buy that pillow, which is why I didn't buy it.
0: Mm.
1: Spin the wheel to get a discount.
0: Right.
1: I don't want a discount.
0: That's the thing.
1: You got $1,000 off. All right, great.
0: If you see it on Instagram and you Google the website and say, you know, is this real? And Better Business Bureau will give you a rating on it and stuff. And then you can go to the website and buy it. Yeah, once you're spinning wheels and doing it, I'm out.
2: No. I take it and type into Amazon, too. And see
1: if it's on Amazon, because you know you can get it the next day.
2: I'll see the ad from somebody else's thing and clickbait and just go to Amazon and type it in and see if it's there.
1: Well, I will tell you, Pete wears this tape on his mouth called hostage tape.
0: Yeah.
1: Have you seen that?
0: Yeah.
1: And it keeps your mouth closed while you're sleeping. And that's important because what happens is my CPAP machine, a lot of that air is just going in my throat and going down in my belly, filling me up with air. So I'm here as I am farting all morning. And then my stomach is filled with air and my mouth gets really dry. Anyway, so I said, you know what? Give me the website. I'm going to order that hostage tape. I ordered it on Friday. It got here on Sunday. Like, that was pretty good.
0: Yeah,
1: that wasn't even Amazon that got here on its own.
2: They got to figure it out.
1: Yeah, they do.
0: So
1: they, you know that when they want to get something to you in time, they'll get something.
0: Yeah. So what are you doing? CPAP and then taping around?
1: No, tape first, then CPAP over. Tape on the mouth.
0: Tape over your so it just goes in your nose.
2: Oh.
0: The CPAP's going in your nose?
1: The CPAP goes over your mouth, but there's a hole that blows the air up your nose. It goes over your mouth.
0: Okay, but is it blowing any air in your mouth?
1: It's blowing up your nose.
0: Oh, okay. So the tape over the mouth is to keep your mouth closed, and then it goes through your nose. Okay.
1: Right.
2: So you got the full-on Top Gun Maverick mask?
1: Oh, yeah.
2: Yeah.
1: It looks very similar to what it looks like in the cartoon that Ian Beckles put out yesterday.
2: It's great.
1: Yeah. Ian Beckles has got an animated cartoon. You can see it in our stories on Instagram at the Mike Calta Show. And it is a fully, it's a full cartoon. I'm sure it is, but it doesn't even look AI. It looks like it was hand-drawn of this show. And it was me talking about my nemesis, Titus O'Neil, who was in the studio with us last week on Thursday. And it is a conversation about Titus being the king of Tampa Bay. And it's all animated. It's pretty fantastic.
0: Yeah.
1: Ian will be here in the 9 o'clock hour. We'll find out where that came from, but that's pretty good stuff.
0: Speaking of Top Gun Maverick, that was on the other day, and it was just starting as he was trying to get Mach 10, whatever. And my wife is there, and I go, you haven't seen it. Do you want to watch it? And she goes, no. And I go, just watch a little bit.
1: Yeah.
0: I go, watch what he does, because he's got to get to Mach 10 and then goes over, whatever. And then lands and does all that stuff, whatever. And then they call him in, and whatever he says, follow him to his barracks, have him pack a bag, blah, blah, blah. I'm sending you. You're being recalled to Top Gun. I go, he's being recalled to Top Gun. I go, how does that not make your hair stand up on your arms?
1: So we were flipping through the channels, and it was on.
0: Yeah.
1: And I looked at my wife, and I go, ooh. And she goes, no.
0: Yeah.
1: All right.
2: The crazy thing is, the original is not that great.
0: No, it's
2: I've
0: not.
2: Gone back and watched it, and
1: it is great.
0: It's not
2: the way you remember.
0: Right. At the time, it was great. Now, it's very, very corny, very cheesy, all that stuff. But, you know.
1: Super gay.
2: Having watched Maverick so many times, when I've now gone back to watch the first one,
1: They tightened it up for Maverick.
2: It just doesn't, the original does not hold up as much as I love the sequel, which is weird.
1: But the nods to one from two are fantastic.
0: Yeah. And that was what you remember from one, from your memory. You remember all the big moments.
2: All the good things
0: stuff.
2: From one, they remind you of.
0: Yep.
2: Then you forget the horrible movie that's really in there.
1: Yeah. I'm going to try one last time.
0: Oh, I will.
1: Mike Cal, the show, good morning.
2: That's you.
0: Hello.
1: Hello.
0: Hey. Yeah.
5: Hey, guys.
0: Yep. Oh, there you go. Hello.
5: Hey, sorry. I didn't realize it was me. I was at Carmen's favorite store, Aldi's, over the weekend, and they had the cooling pillows there.
1: Oh.
5: But I would share that with you.
1: All right. Thank you, sir. Appreciate that.
5: Yeah. Aldi's off in Newport Richey on 54.
1: Okay, good. That's right over here. Thank you. I appreciate the heads up.
2: Perfect.
1: Carmen, I have to start going to Aldi for multiple reasons.
4: Yeah. Save some money.
1: Save some money because the amount of lettuce that I'm buying for my tortoise is costing me. It's ridiculous. It's $5, $6 a package now.
4: Oh, really?
1: Yeah, I got to see what Aldi's got to offer.
4: Better prices. I'm already telling you.
1: Yeah, I know. You said that before, so I'm going to take your word for it. I buy too much.
4: Right.
1: You know, I gotta get something on a discount.
4: Did you give him like a head of lettuce a day?
1: Three heads of lettuce a day.
4: A day?
1: Yes. Oh. And some peppers.
4: Right.
1: So that's they sell them in heads of romaine, three in a package, and there could be anywhere from $4.99 to $6.99.
4: Oh my God.
1: Yeah, it gets a little expensive.
2: You need a produce guy.
1: I do need a produce
2: guy. Like a local.
0: Yeah, like the shrimp guy.
1: Yeah, yeah. Mike Aldis Show, last call. Good morning. Hello.
6: Good morning.
1: Yes, sir.
6: How you doing today?
1: I'm great. How are you?
6: I'm doing well. I listen to you guys every morning. Awesome show.
1: Thank you.
6: Carmen said something about Social Security a few minutes ago. You can work as many hours as you want. However, you are penalized by Social Security working over 40 hours. You can only make so much money per month, I think it is. Because I'm getting ready to retire, and I'm looking into that. I'm debating whether or not to stay working until I'm 67, because that's my full retirement age. And then I won't lose any money after that. You can work as many hours as you want and not be penalized.
1: That's pretty good. That's what Joe is saying, is Joe is working part-time, so he'll be able to slide in under the hours. So how many years you have to go to 67?
6: I'll be 65 in September. And yeah, I'm hoping I can get another 2 years. I'm not sure I'm going to make it. I have a 2-year-old grandson that was born 2 days, but my birthday's in September. He was born 4 days before my birthday, so I want to spend more time with him.
1: What do you do for a living?
6: I'm a chief engineer at a Hyatt Hotel.
1: Oh, that's a real job. You got a real job, yeah. But you know what? Hold it out, sir. Think of all those Hyatt benefits. 2 more years. If you could stretch it, stretch it.
6: Well, Social Security gives you a report, tells you how much you have into.
1: Yeah.
6: So I've got almost $140,000 into it. Hopefully, I'll be able to live long enough to get some of that money back, because you can't pass it on to anybody. So
1: it's
6: just a government scam, you know.
1: I got you. All right. Good luck to you, buddy. Enjoy your retirement.
0: I have a little breaking news.
1: What do you got?
0: And it affects the death pool, I believe.
1: Oh, I think I saw this come up already.
0: Yeah, so Alan Greenspan, the former Federal Reserve Chairman, dies at the age of 100 years old. Yeah, so let's see who had, I believe somebody has him, right?
1: Really? I don't know. That doesn't sound familiar to me.
0: Let me see.
2: Ian Beckles.
1: Oh.
0: Yep.
2: On the board.
0: 50 points.
2: Yep.
3: All right.
1: There you go. Congratulations, Ian.
2: Mm.
1: Welcome to the game.
2: Now in third place.
0: Oh. Who's did you ever talk to anybody about the other thing?
2: No, I got to email the commissioner.
0: Yeah.
1: What is the...
0: it was the two... You Tony got three Burman. In 1 week, and I... Or was it Tony? Three in 1 week, and they gave him extra...
2: They doubled the points.
1: Yeah.
2: Rather than just giving the 50 points that you get, they gave him 100. Which I think, you know...
0: Because we had it regulated for 2 in 1 week was 50 points.
2: Right.
0: And then 3 in 1 week, we never
4: determined.
2: So it should be another 50 points, I think.
0: You would think.
1: Okay. All right, we'll straighten that out.
2: Yeah.
1: Who is in the lead? Tony Burton?
2: Tony Burton, 403 points. Then I'm in second place with 390 points. Now, Ian now in third place, 171. Mike, fourth, 114. Galvin in fifth with 0 points.
1: Ugh.
2: Carmen also in fifth, and Joe in fifth, all tied.
0: Zero points. Can't believe it.
1: All right, we got to take a break.
2: Got time, though. A lot of time.
0: I'm not playing.
1: We haven't taken a break in an hour and a half. We got to get some commercials in. 800-771-1025 are the phone numbers if you want to be part of the show. We'll take a quick break. It's the Mike Calta Show. 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
8: In Pinellas County, an accident westbound Gandy Boulevard at 4th Street has two left lanes blocked. Who's on the scene there as well? Delays onto the Gandy Bridge and all the way into the Hillsboro side. Also, a wreck slowing things down Olmerton Road. That one's at 66th Street. No lanes blocked off. I'm Monica with traffic.
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22: This is Fox 13's Valerie Mills from the Sky Tower Weather Center. Hot and mainly dry Monday with highs in the upper 80s to mid 90s and feels like temperatures around 100 to 106. We'll have isolated storm chances this afternoon and evening, mainly inland, with lows tonight in the 70s to low 80s and isolated storm chances the next few days with highs in the 90s for most of Tampa Bay.
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0: 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It's 102.5 The Bone, 800-771-1025. What was the situation with Trump putting out the picture of that woman and saying that that was his daughter? Can you clarify that?
1: Apparently, they think that it's some woman that was at Camp David.
0: Wife of a billionaire donor.
1: And they think that Trump was responding to an email, but instead he posted it on his Truth Social account instead.
2: Oh, boy.
1: And because I guess maybe the picture was sent to him. I read this morning that they think now that he was responding to an email, but instead he posted that on his Truth Social.
0: So what if he accidentally gives away the nuclear codes?
1: Yeah,
0: Things he's posting.
1: Who knows?
0: Online, yeah.
2: Boomer.
0: That's me, by the way.
2: Oh, yeah.
0: Yeah, I know that. I feel like I have about 3 more years left before they take all the electronics away from me.
1: Imagine if you're running the country.
0: Bro, that's too much. I want to remind everybody that you can watch the USA take on Turkey. That is happening at 10 p.m. on Thursday at Ferg Sports Bar. You can go out there and hang out with John Senning. He'll be out there. You can also enter to win tickets to the World Cup live in Miami, and they got a whole big celebration going on out there, including a 20-foot screen. They got the pipe and drums. They've got the CO2 cannons. They got World Cup merchandise that they're giving away, and you can enter to win that trip to Miami to see the World Cup. It's all brought to you by Michelob Ultra. Go out there and hang out with John. That is this Thursday at Ferg's. That's the 25th, and it is a 21 and up ticketed event. Tickets are only $10. You can get them at the door, but if it's any suggestion of how packed it's going to be by the last two that we've done, they were insane. The one at the Rowdies and the one over there at Janice Live,
2: yeah.
0: Both of them were completely packed. So if you're looking for a bunch of fun people to watch the games with, that is a great time, and you can go out there and join John Senning this Thursday at 10 o'clock. I believe the Commissioner of Death, Brohande, is on the line. Brohande, good morning. How are you?
3: Good morning, guys. How you doing?
0: Are you? Do you have a ruling, or do you need to be brought up to speed on the situation here?
3: I briefly caught it as I was getting back in the car. You guys are contending about the 3-1 week that Tony had with Ted Turner, Mr. Sterling, and Bobby Cox?
0: Yeah.
2: Yeah, so the question was, we know that we have the 2-1 week, gets the, 50 points. And then because he got 3-1 week, you guys gave him 100 points?
3: Yeah, effectively, we just made a snap call that it was like, it didn't seem right that it was 3-1 week is going to be very rare, like insanely rare, that it didn't feel right just to give him the normal 50 points for a 2-1 week when in actuality it was 3-7 days. It was not like a... You know, 2-1 week, and then you got it on like day 7 of another 2-1 week where we've had that before, where it's like we're like right at the end of it, or you know, something like that. So we felt that it was, you know, an extra 50-point bonus would have been appropriate for 3-1 week.
0: So 50 for the two, and then another 50 for the
3: additional. An extra 50 because he had a third. Yeah.
0: Yeah, I think that makes sense.
1: Yeah, but I mean, I would think we would make the change for next year.
0: Well, but it never happened before, so...
1: Right. So we agree we just change the rules as we go.
2: Yeah, because it could be 2-1 week, 50 points, and then 2-1 week because he got the third one, 50 points. So like, but they gave him another 100 instead of 50 there.
1: I think it's just... Because then what happens if you got 4-1 week?
3: Then I'll give him another 50 on top of that.
0: Yeah.
3: Right. You know what I'm saying? It would stack. The idea of the fact that you want to game the system to get 4 or 5 in 1 week, go for it. Be my guest. I'd love to see somebody min-max a game like that, but it would never happen. It would be so rare, it's ridiculous. And that's what we thought about with the 3-1 week. It was like, this is so ridiculous and so morbid to think about it. I mean, three deaths in one week is for one person to pick.
0: You say morbid, I say Yahtzee.
3: But what are the odds?
2: Yeah, right, no, but I get that, but I think it's the arbitrary just making up the point system, whatever.
3: We also do have a rule stated in the rules that the points are determined by the commissioner.
2: Okay.
3: Oh, we use that clause to determine that bonus.
2: Okay.
3: If
2: I'm just trying to figure it out, because really, I have 0 points. It doesn't matter to me, but I do know...
3: By the way, Randy and I have been kind of going like, when is Galvin going to get one? Because this is crazy.
2: But with that 50 points, that does put Tony in the lead, because if you take that 50 points away from Tony, then Gio's in the lead.
0: Oh, so we know where the contention is.
1: Yeah. Well, you guys are just determining the outcome of the game.
2: I agree. I agree that it should be looked at, certainly. You know, like, that's why I was saying I have 0 points, but this does definitely impact the game because first, second, you know, that whole thing.
1: Yeah.
0: I mean, I'm fine if you want to vote on it, but I feel like this, it's a commissioner.
3: This has been in the game for over a month, and we were shocked that nobody had said anything the week of, let alone...
0: We did. It did come up.
1: Yeah, like the very next day on the show, we said it.
0: Yeah.
3: I'm sorry I missed it.
1: Listen, nobody's mad at you guys.
2: We were just trying to figure out what's what. But if we want to vote, I mean, he did bring up a good point that it rests on the commissioner to make decisions like that. That's in the rules.
1: I just think that that's something that should be added next year.
3: And to be fair, we will add it for a rule for next year, as in the rules set for next year. But
1: right,
3: we were also going on.
1: Right, so then there's a clause that we just kind of make the rules up as we go. But it's not the rules.
0: There's a clause that the commissioner is allowed to change the bonus structure based on events that
1: whether
0: would happen.
1: They think it's cool or not. Which is that the wording? Which is altering the outcome of the game, basically.
0: Well, then we can vote on it.
1: Yeah, that's what, you know.
3: So now we're at...
1: Go ahead.
3: So then what is my purpose?
0: Well, that's what we're
3: because it, that, again, well, fine. I don't, you know, at that point, you know, if you don't need the commissioner anymore, we've established the rule set. It's pretty well ingrained at this point in the game. You guys have access to it.
1: Well, but you're establishing you're establishing the rules. You can change at any time if you feel the need to.
0: No, that's not true.
3: The way you're saying is
0: he could change the rules. So if tomorrow he wanted to make the points worth 50 points for every year that they've been dead,
1: right?
0: He can't do
1: based
0: that
1: based on this clause. That's exactly what they.
0: But
1: could
0: he
1: do.
0: Can't. What he is doing is he has the ability to change with the times as the times change.
4: And when a decision has to be made, he's the one who has to make it.
0: Right. That's why he's the commissioner.
4: Right. Because otherwise, we just end up fighting.
1: Right. But I'm saying, but the rules are. I think the rules should be established going into the game. You can't.
4: But we can't predict every single thing that's going to happen in the game. So you can't make rules for everything because you can't predict everything that's going to happen.
1: Right, but if I'm in a football game and I throw a pick six, I can't at some point say, well, I didn't know it was going to happen. This should be worth 3 points, not 6 points.
0: No.
4: No.
2: Those rules have already been established, though.
1: But that's what I'm saying. I think the rules have to be established and then... the fact that we can just change the rules as we go seems kind of silly.
2: More likely scenario to say is if you were to throw a football and it was going to be a touchdown and a bird hit it in the sky.
1: Right.
2: Do they have a rule for that or do they make a rule
1: there?
2: You know what I mean?
1: That was cool. That should be worth 10 points. That's what I'm saying.
0: No, because it's not usually worth any points.
1: Well, if it was.
3: But it's not. See, that's... If you want...
1: I just don't, it's my opinion, we shouldn't be able to alter the point system as we go throughout the year. I think when you start the year,
3: I technically didn't.
1: Well, you guys made up an extra bonus that didn't previously exist.
0: Yeah, but there was a situation that didn't previously exist.
1: Yeah, but still, the fact
3: is... You want to go there? Both were 2 in 1 week. So how do I count that?
1: I think it should be, it's based on what the rules say on the website.
3: You got 2 in 1 week for the third one? The third one counted as 2 in 1 week against the previous two. So technically those were 2 2-in-1 weeks.
2: Right.
3: That's your 100 points right there. That's kind of why we thought about it. It kind of didn't make any sense.
2: But here's the thing is you gave him 150 points because you gave him 50.
3: No, we didn't. We gave him 100.
2: But you gave him 50?
3: We gave him an extra 50. So we had the 2 in 1 week.
2: The single 2 in 1 week
3: for 50 points.
2: Right.
3: But then you want to get technical and count it as both of them were 2 in 1 week because both of them were in the same 7-day period. That's 2 2-in-1 weeks with all 3 deaths. So that's the extra 50 points right there. If you really want to get to the nitty gritty for it and you want to find a reason for it,
0: I don't understand what you were saying. Where are you getting 150?
3: Here's what I'm saying.
2: Hold on, Rohande. I'm saying the exact same thing he's saying. He's just saying it differently. I'm saying they gave him 100 points for the second, for the 3 in 1 week. They gave him 50 for the first one. They gave him 100 for the 3 in 1 week. So it's 150. But he's saying is if you gave him 2 in 1 week, 50 and 50. So it'd be 100 as opposed to 150.
1: Right.
3: But it wasn't 150. Wasn't 150. Because the 100, the 50, the 2-in-1 week was on the first one.
2: Which was how much?
3: Between Ted Turner and Mr. Sterling, that was 2-in-1 week. That's 50 points.
2: Okay.
3: Bobby Cox, he was 2-in-1 week with Mr. Sterling and with Mr. Turner. That's 100 points.
2: Oh, okay. That makes sense. So, see, that's the part that I was missing.
0: Right.
2: Gotcha.
3: We never gave them 150 that's another. On a whim on the third kill. It was just 100.
2: Here's my confusion, bro Hyundai. I thought you gave him 50 for the 2-in-1 week on the first one, and then since the second one was 3-in-1 week, I thought you said, well, we should bump it up to 100 points for 3-in-1 week. That was my confusion. So you gave 100, you gave 50. I got it.
3: Yeah, technically it's the same thing. I mean, you might as well, you see what I'm saying? We just didn't label it as such.
1: But he's still getting an extra 50 points.
3: Absolutely. Why shouldn't he? It still counts as 2-in-1 week.
1: Dude, what is with your attitude, bro?
0: He's saying the same thing.
3: You're dropping bombs at me, dude. I'm not
1: dropping bombs. There's a lot of money involved, and we're asking questions, and you're being a dick.
3: I'm not being a dick.
1: Yeah, you are. We're just asking questions. This is how it works.
0: He's very assertive, that's all.
1: Like, you don't have to be, like, have this attitude. We're just asking questions.
0: Well, here's the guy who's a commissioner, and you're just second-guessing everything he does.
1: There's a lot of money involved, so we're not allowed to ask questions?
0: Yeah, you are. But that's all we're doing. I believe he's given a pretty ample...
1: Nobody's accusing anybody of anything.
3: I've learned that I have to stand up for myself a little bit because sometimes I'll make decisions, then all of a sudden the show just decides to vote for it, and it moves everything that I've done. Right. So, I mean, if that means that I'm sounding like a dick, I apologize. But I'm not going to, like, stand for this being a month and a half out, almost 2 months, and all of a sudden now it's coming up. It's being addressed.
1: Oh, I'm sorry. Are we bothering you?
0: All right. So what do we decide?
1: I don't really care. I think the game's stupid to begin with. I don't even want to play. Wow. Whatever you guys decide. We just make it as we go. It's fine. I don't care.
0: But we're not making it up as we go. Following the law, the letter of the law.
1: Of course we are. I don't care. Whatever you guys want to do, do.
3: You have a clause. If you want to bring it up with the Dom, go right ahead. That's why I put that clause in there, too.
0: The last thing I hear is from him.
1: Yeah, I don't care. I no longer care.
3: But, I mean, this is why I put those checks and balances in there. But if they're not enough, that all of a sudden it's just a show vote that just overrides me anyway, I'm going to lose every time. Don't matter. What am I here for?
0: Not true. I feel like if there was a vote, you'd win on this one. What? You want us to vote on it?
3: No. It's like I said, it's been the pattern. But it's okay. You guys can go. You've heard my side of the story. So
0: All right. Thank you, Brohande.
3: All right.
0: He just comes in
1: with this big chip on his shoulder.
0: Because he's been knocked down so many times.
1: Then don't do it. I don't understand
0: you
1: why.
0: Got Carmen calling him not the real commissioner.
1: You think a guy that listened to the show as long as he has would know, you know, if people are busting balls or what have you? But he comes in with this big chip.
0: I think
1: chip.
0: His balls have been busted then once too many times.
1: If he hates it so much, don't do it. So he just comes in with this big attitude.
0: I also feel like he does want to give it up, but I think he thinks he has to have it.
1: Who knows, man? I'm done. I could not physically care less.
0: Wow. Ian, how do you feel about the situation?
5: There's always going to be gray areas.
0: Yeah.
5: So you have to let the commissioner win, though.
0: Yeah. The commissioner has to make the rules.
5: Correct.
2: By the way, Ian, do you know that you got points?
5: I did.
2: Alan Greenspan died today.
5: Oh, nice.
2: Yeah.
5: Nice.
0: You picked the one guy who is 100 years old to die in the 100-point game.
2: But you get century mark.
0: Yeah.
2: Yeah, okay. So you get points for that. I think you got 50 points.
5: I mean, it's way better than last year.
2: Mm-hmm.
0: Ian Beckles will come in here, a lot, and he will bring some food that he had cooked over there. He's a fantastic cook. Nothing comes close to his crawfish etouffee. But, I've said it before, I would eat it out of his belly button. It's so good. But instead he brings in fantastic Tupperware. And I have kept all your Tupperware, and I didn't know which ones were yours and which ones were mine, so I just bought you new Tupperware.
5: That's awesome.
0: Yeah, is that good?
5: Because I could really use
0: some. All right, yeah, because I have all of your Tupperware. But I have the same Tupperware in this house, so I didn't know what was yours and what was mine. I'm like, I'm just getting you new stuff.
5: Well, yours is the expensive Tupperware, and mine's the ghetto Tupperware.
2: What do you have, Glad?
5: Whatever. It's not this.
2: Not Rubbermaid?
5: It's not Rubbermaid, yeah. No. Mine doesn't have words and names on it.
0: Okay, well, there you go.
1: But
0: there.
1: You know you can only use that to bring Mike stuff.
0: No.
1: That's not for any other purpose.
0: In fact, please don't bring me any of that stuff because I don't want to keep all more of the rest of your Tupperware.
5: You're going to have some toothpaste.
1: He feels you've been walking in the room a little light lately, so you need to fill the courage.
5: I get it.
2: How are you at trash cans?
5: Better than Joe.
0: What's going on at the Dignitary headquarters?
5: Oh, lots of stuff.
0: Yeah.
5: We're actually...
0: Anything we could talk about?
5: Yeah, we're looking for a new location.
0: Yeah.
5: We're looking for a new location.
0: Where are you thinking?
5: Somewhere close. So if anybody's has a place...
1: Nope.
0: Oh, no. Because you live right over there, right?
5: I live literally over the fence.
0: Yeah.
5: So if anybody's in that West Shore, you know, Gandy area has something to lease, we're looking to relocate.
0: Where are all those wayward transvestites going to hang out?
5: It's a great question. We don't want to leave them in limbo.
0: No. They need a spot, a safe place to go. And Disney needs a place, and Spanish needs a place to hang out.
5: Correct.
0: Yeah. So we need to find a new Dignitary Cafe.
5: That's a fact.
0: Have you talked to Spanish? We were doing that inventory this morning.
5: I heard you guys talk. I've not talked to him in about a month or so.
0: Yeah.
5: Interesting.
0: Is Sad Weirdo still on?
5: I believe so.
1: Last time I heard it was Shark was in Mexico. And there was a dog barking in the background
4: time. And then sounded like they were in closets.
1: And then Spanish sounded like he was calling on a walkie-talkie. It was very bizarre.
4: Which I have seen why, because I went to YouTube because, just whatever, click the link.
0: Right.
4: And Spanish is using like in-ear headphones and using the mic that's in the headphones.
1: Quality.
4: You know what I mean? Like the headphones that come with your iPhone.
0: But that's, but not AirPods.
4: Right, because it has like the actual cord with the mic on it. And
2: so the old school, like these.
0: Yeah.
4: And that's his mic. So that's why.
1: All I'm saying is that I got Mike and I on the air from a hotel room in Germany, and it sounded crystal clear.
0: Crystal clear. You can't do it the same thing from Oaxaca?
1: No. Yeah, I don't know. Who knows?
0: And whose dog was it?
1: There was a dog barking the whole time in the background.
2: They are on the website. It says Fridays at 8 p.m.
0: Hmm. Oh, okay. Well, there you go. I might call into that show one day. Get some closure. Yeah, I got some questions. Let's go to Mike on line 5.
5: Yeah, right.
0: I don't know. You think I'd be a welcome caller, or you think that they'd move along?
1: No, they take the call.
0: Think so?
1: Yeah. Sure. I'm going to say no and hang up.
5: He knows good radio. He wouldn't hang up on that.
1: Are you a real man with real problems and need a place to talk?
0: I don't know. I have no problems. And I'm not going to turn to those two idiots to solve my problems.
1: That's your place.
2: What does a dog think?
5: Eating dumplings 2 days in a row, I think, is a problem.
0: Oh.
2: 2 days in a row. 2 days in a row. Same day, wasn't it?
0: 2 days in a row.
2: Oh, okay.
5: I think that's a problem.
1: Is this an intervention?
2: 50 points for it.
5: I mean, you don't even have rails anymore to come off
2: of. Oh!
5: I mean,
2: no rails.
5: This is real talk.
2: No rails.
5: Oh. Come on.
0: Listen to me.
5: Dumplings?
0: I had 4 dumplings.
5: Dude, that's once a year thing, dumplings. Not once every other day. Not every day. Come on.
0: Dumplings? Yeah, you're saying it like
5: come on.
0: What if I would have told you I went to Fleming's 2 days in a row?
5: Well, you could have a nice steak or some shrimp cocktail.
0: Yeah.
5: Or a burrata salad.
0: Yeah.
5: Dumplings? There's not anywhere where his diet with dumplings on.
0: No.
5: Okay, so.
2: You haven't heard of the dumpling diet?
0: Me and Kung Fu Panda are on it.
2: It's the dum-dum dumpling diet.
1: This is like an intervention.
0: Ian, nothing burned my face more than in my life. I've never felt as hot as I did.
1: That's probably a sign.
0: It was, God telling me to get out.
2: Put the dumplings down.
0: The first time I went, I tried the soup lump dumplings. And then I think there was 5 soup dumplings in there. And then the next day I went back, I got something different. They were just regular dumplings. They were pork and shrimp dumplings. And they were like this big, and I had 4 of them.
5: How big is a soup dumpling?
0: It's round.
5: You had 2 of those and that's it?
0: No. 5. No, I had 5 of those.
5: Okay.
0: Yeah, they had one that was truffle, one that was vegetable, one that was pork. So I tried, they had 5 of them, and I tried each one.
5: Oh, it's exciting.
0: Yeah.
5: Not 2 days apart.
0: Yeah, well, you know, one day I was like,
5: you can explain it?
0: One day I was like, Amanda was like, let's go try this dumpling place. I said, okay, we're actually on our way to Yummy House. And she said, well, that dumpling place is over there. I said, let's go do dumplings. And the next day I was like, those dumplings are pretty good. And we went right back.
1: Oh, man.
0: Yeah.
5: Amanda, you're not helping.
0: She's not. She's an enabler.
5: A little bit.
0: Yeah.
1: Back to the dumpling well.
0: Well, that's it, though, for a little while. It's not like we're going back.
5: Get out of here.
0: Yeah.
5: Get out of
0: here. Not going back to Dumpling House today.
2: What was the other place? The Italian place?
0: Esposito's.
2: Esposito's out? Dumplings
1: out. Oh, yeah. You're on notice, Esposito's.
0: Oh, no. I went to Esposito's.
2: Oh,
0: no.
4: What?
2: Where are them rails?
0: Me and Joey went there for dinner while my wife was in Orlando.
1: Oh, man.
0: I can only eat soup two nights in a row.
1: Oh, yeah. You can't be single.
0: No.
2: But Stents didn't do anything.
0: Oh, they did. You don't know what I got.
1: Dumplings.
2: What'd you get?
0: I got a salad.
2: That's it?
0: Yeah.
2: I'm sorry.
4: No bread?
2: I'm sorry. What'd you say?
0: No bread, Carmen. No bread.
4: And
0: last
4: you just
0: night.
4: Had a salad?
0: No.
4: Yeah. Okay.
0: I had lasagna.
1: Oh, yes. That's good.
5: Are you serious?
1: That's good stuff.
0: Yeah.
1: That's good stuff.
0: It was delicious. It was delicious.
1: You can't go wrong with it.
2: Enjoy it.
1: A good lasagna.
4: You're not making it to 70.
0: Oh, my no. God. Oh,
2: 70.
0: Making me feel terrible.
4: Yeah.
1: Mm.
5: Lasagna.
0: I would still eat breakfast right now if you had it.
1: Yeah, it would be great. So I'm with you. I think it's fine.
0: This show.
2: That guy's with you.
4: Yeah. The guy who goes to the doctor every single week.
0: Guy who drives a half hour to go to White Castle.
2: Yep. Take a look at that guy. He's with you.
1: I went to White Castle this weekend.
0: Did you really?
1: Of course. I was in Orlando. It was right there.
0: Yeah,
1: it was right
0: yeah,
1: there.
0: Yeah, yeah.
1: Like, you gonna not go?
0: No, you gotta go.
1: Yeah, it was great.
0: Mm-hmm. Oh, man. That's some good stuff.
1: It's good stuff.
0: All right. Ian Beckles is here.
1: Thanks for the Tupperware.
0: Fill that Tupperware.
5: I'm excited.
0: Is that good? I felt bad. I feel
5: that's
0: like
5: awesome.
0: I looked in the sink and I saw two Tupperwares and I go, I think one of these is Ian's. I don't know which one. What if I give him back my Tupperware instead of his Tupperware? I'm just getting him new Tupperware.
5: Wonderful.
0: Okay, good. Thank you. Let us take a break. We'll come back. We got some stuff to give away. We'll play a little game before we get out of here. I'll grab some phone calls. We still got an hour left of the program. It's the Mike Calta Show. 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
8: This is Fox 13's Valerie Mills from the Sky Tower Weather Center. Hot and mainly dry Monday with highs in the upper 80s to mid 90s and feels like temperatures around 100 to 106. We'll have isolated storm chances this afternoon and evening, mainly inland, with lows tonight in the 70s to low 80s and isolated storm chances the next few days with highs in the 90s for most of Tampa Bay.
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1: Yes.
0: You should be getting an email. Okay. I won't say from who. I believe that there's some drama going on at this radio station that I was unaware of.
2: Drama?
3: What? At this radio station?
0: Well, yeah.
4: You love that.
0: I do so much. I don't want to see anybody like leave or anything like that, but I do love when there's some infighting going on.
5: Yep, you do.
0: I do. I don't say it like it's a bad thing.
5: No, it's not.
0: It's not. Nobody calls it out, and I like to call it out. I like to hear about it.
5: Yeah, I wish I didn't bring it up, but yeah.
0: Oh, you brought it up?
2: You brought it up.
0: I didn't know you said it.
2: You did it to yourself.
0: Yourself out. Ah,
5: you trapped me.
0: Ian came in.
2: I predict.
0: And he said, "What's going on with Drew and Johnny B?" And I said, "I'm unaware of this anger. I want to hear about this." And you really made it sound more like it was Mo and Johnny B.
5: Well, it was both of them. It was both of them.
0: It was
5: 100%. Yes, absolutely. Yeah, they were going at Johnny and the after show, and
0: I gotta stand up for my guy.
5: Basically saying it wasn't entertaining.
0: And wow.
5: That's in other words, I think that's what they said.
0: Who are they to judge what's entertaining?
5: Once again, I'm not here to back on anybody or poo-poo on anybody. Did you get that, Carmen?
6: I have not.
5: See, I'm just going to tell you, my phone doesn't do it. I know what you just said. You watched
7: operator
5: me do
7: error.
5: It.
7: Listen, you operator error. Who put in the wrong address? First off, no. For starters, you put in the wrong address. Can you just do you trust me that you hand me the phone?
5: Sure.
0: Oh boy, here we go.
7: You don't have to look away.
2: Like secret.
0: Are you wearing a Timu Tupac shirt?
5: Timu?
0: Yeah.
5: I don't know if it's Timu.
0: Is it Tupac?
5: It's Tupac. Yeah.
0: It doesn't really look like Tupac.
5: Oh, it's Tupac.
0: Let me see. Back it up a little bit.
5: That's on his album.
0: Yeah, yeah. Okay, all right. I didn't see it right the first time.
5: Why would it be Timu?
0: Because it didn't look like Tupac. It looked more like J.J. Curry.
5: Don't I have enough money to not have bootleg Tupac shirts?
0: It could be like a tribute to Tupac.
4: Ian's not going Timu.
0: I'm sorry.
4: Come on. That's disrespectful.
0: I would go Timu if I found something I like. Yeah. I ordered my first Shein thing, Carmen, this weekend.
6: Oh, really?
0: Yeah.
6: I've only ordered one thing from Shein, and I never ordered again from there.
0: Well, I only know because my daughter is a big Shein card person. And I was like, what is this? And then all of a sudden I saw they had Fat Guy clothes on there. And I was like, oh, well, let's try that out and see how that works out. But I don't know if it's coming from China. Fat Guy clothes in China never really works out. Because their Fat Guy sizes do not match
5: everybody
0: American
5: has Fat Guy sizes
4: no.
5: now, though. Everybody
0: yeah,
5: does.
0: That's true.
5: Really, seriously. Everybody has 4X and 5X, just about.
0: Yeah, because Americans are fat, as that's it is. Yeah. And you can't just leave the fat people out of your clothing anymore.
5: They've hated us for a long time.
0: They have really. They have really, you know, they put us in what I like to call Tom Calta shirts, collared shirts with elastic at the waistband.
5: I never, ever, ever did big and tall clothing. I can't.
0: What do you mean? What was your choice?
5: Well, I didn't have much of a choice.
0: Right.
5: I didn't have much, you know, selection. But if somebody's wearing big and tall clothing, I can see it from a mile away.
0: Sure.
5: It's beige and it's boring and it's big and blocky. I've never been able to wear that.
0: Well, they started making nicer clothes in the 2000s. And
5: but they'll put a logo on it that you know it's big fat people logo. And it's just not stylish.
0: Yeah, but then there are other brands like Polo and Nautica and other Ralph Lauren stuff that they have they started making bigger sizes sure. of. Even Columbia, the fishing shirts, they make those for fat guys now. Yeah. So, you know, they realize there's a need out there.
4: It is a specific look, though, that it look, has. Yeah. Like, you know right away
5: what's going on. I like brilliant colors and some different. Like, there's no brilliant colors in the big and tall.
0: No, because fat guys don't like to be bright.
4: No,
0: I don't want to look like a pumpkin if I'm wearing orange, look like the sun if I'm in yellow.
4: Stay Puft Marshmallow Man, white.
0: Kool-Aid if you're in red.
5: My mother sat me down when I was 6, and I remember vividly her saying, you probably shouldn't wear yellow or orange.
0: That's really?
5: She said that.
0: Oh, wow.
5: She goes, it's not flattering.
0: My mother did tell me not to wear long stripes.
5: It's a good advice.
0: The horizontal stripes, yeah.
5: And then I got drafted by the Buccaneers, and I wore shiny orange pants.
4: Now it's crazy. Everybody thinks that's great. Because at the time, everybody hated the creamsicle stuff.
5: Oh, the creamsicle was sexy now.
4: But now
5: at
4: they
5: the
4: love
5: time, it.
4: It
5: was not.
4: Yeah.
0: Yeah, all. Because now it's just a throwback. Nobody's forced to wear that. When you're being forced to wear that, with like Warren Sapp said, with the winking pirate on your helmet, that was pretty insulting.
5: Buckle Bruce is not the hardest.
4: Oh, man. You can move that down. I think what happened is when Titus was here, we had to move it up.
0: Oh Titus, ruining Titus. Everything. That's why coming here and just make everything his.
5: When, it smells so good.
4: When Big Show's here, we got to do something. This is not going
0: to
4: work.
0: We're worried that Big Show's coming in here, and we're worried that he's not going to be able to sit in that seat.
5: Well, I'm a relatively big guy, right?
0: Yeah.
5: When I was at a jewelry store one time, the lady says, Big Show was just here, and he has exact same Rolex as I have.
0: Right.
5: And I put it on. And I pulled it to my elbow.
0: Oh, wow.
5: Because when I saw Big Show the first time, I was like, oh, come on.
0: Yeah.
5: Like, I've seen big people.
0: Right. He's another league.
5: He's a different big. Like, he's not fat at all.
0: No, no. And especially now, he's really thinned out. He's in really good shape now. So,
5: like, back in the day when he was wrestling big.
0: Right.
5: When I looked at him, I said to myself, and I've fought big dudes. And right. I'm just like, I don't know where I would start.
0: You don't use lay down.
4: There's nothing. Yeah.
0: They just
4: smother you. Yep. And that's it.
5: Just the one hand, the hand hits you.
0: Yeah.
5: That fight is over.
0: Yeah.
4: I shook his hand once, and just shaking his hand was.
0: It catches me.
4: Yeah, it was insane.
5: But I shook Andre the Giant's hand.
0: Oh, you did? Well,
5: he's from Montreal, and I met him. Smelled worse than anybody I've ever smelled in my life. And his hand, like, I was smaller, but it's something you won't forget.
0: Yeah. No, he was a massive human being.
5: Huge.
0: Carmen.
6: Yes.
0: Did you get the email?
6: I did not get the email. I am trying to figure out how to save the thing that Galvin texted.
0: Oh, okay. That's what I wanted.
6: Yeah.
7: I could play the audio off of here if you want to try and do that.
0: Oh, we can do that.
7: You know, it's not going to be the best, whatever, but it seems, I don't know, it's like a movie thing and it's all messed up. But here, if you want to take a listen.
0: All right, let's see how this
1: goes. Here at Cox Media Group Tampa, she also stars on, is the official name of the show, the Mike Calta After Show?
7: Oh.
1: JoJo?
8: I reckon that it is.
1: Okay.
8: Yeah.
1: I don't hear a lot of Mike Calta After Show when I listen in. I more hear you trying to keep the show on track.
9: I thought it was called the Woe Is Bee Show.
0: Oh.
9: Am I wrong?
8: I love this song.
1: You say the Woe Is Bee Show? I love
0: what is this song?
1: That's a funny ass dig that Maurice just got on you.
8: Bustin' chops.
10: The folk shall be within you.
1: But it is true. I mean, especially in the last week or so, I don't like to say things behind the scenes that I wouldn't say in front of the scenes.
8: Mm-hmm.
1: And there have been many times when it seems like Johnny B will start to play that underappreciated card, and you keep the show moving. And that is a skill. You're not trained on air, right?
9: No, God, no.
1: Like you. That was a mess. Are you taking out everybody today?
8: I know. What did I do to
1: Man,
8: you?
1: What the hell's going on in your life? That
8: what did you thought?
0: All of a sudden, Moe's a critic, right?
1: As an honest question, you are not trained in radio. No one sat you down and said, here is how you do this.
8: No.
1: Yet.
8: Why I'm so terrible.
1: No, you're not, though, because you keep the show moving. You keep it on task. You think about the listener. And again, I like you, Johnny. I really do. I think you're a hard worker. But nobody wants to hear how unappreciated you are. Nobody. Not us. Not the listener. Nobody.
8: I mean, I think sometimes when you get behind the microphone, you feel like it's an outlet of sorts for you to be able to
1: whine.
8: Talk. I think that's what happens sometimes.
1: Well, but you try to, and I've heard it several times in the past couple of weeks when he starts to go down that grossly underutilized rabbit hole, you're like, well, here's what we're talking about. Here's what we're trying to talk about. Let's stay on task here. That is an incredible skill, and you're really, really good at it. I know you're also not really good at taking compliments. but please hear me now, believe me later. You're really, really good at it, so keep it up.
8: Well, thank you.
1: Keep it up.
8: That's, wow. That's nice that's of you true. To say. I, you know, we're all underappreciated and underpaid.
1: We're not, though. We're not all
8: You're
1: that
8: terrible
1: way.
8: Never... with knowing your worth, so.
1: I am worth 4 hours of airtime that I get every day.
8: I'm just saying, you are not a good negotiator for...
1: I am certainly not.
8: So, we are underpaid.
1: We are all blessed to be able to
8: but
1: do
8: yes,
1: what we do.
8: That is true, yes.
1: And here we are, and you can see Joe.
0: Wow. That is pure hatred.
5: I tried to stay away from this because I had to go on air with Johnny and he was asking me what he should do and I should leave it alone. Cause it just,
0: oh, I would say flame it right back.
5: I know.
0: Flame it.
5: It just seemed unnecessary to me.
0: Right. So how do you let it go? You got to fire back.
5: Oh, no, I didn't say I would let it go. Right. I think he should. In his situation, I just think he should let it go.
0: What? I think he's in a situation where he's got his own hour radio show mm-hmm. and he should be able to respond however he likes. Fearlessly. Especially at that idiot Mo.
4: Mo is just a dick to be a dick sometimes.
0: Yeah. What was B?
5: That's his thing, though.
0: Mo?
5: Is not doing the air quotes. This dick is his thing. Like, kinda.
0: I don't know.
5: You didn't see his stand up when I was there. You didn't see that because he came at me.
0: I'll never
4: what?
0: See stand up.
4: Oh, wow. Mo came at you?
5: You didn't hear?
4: No.
0: I remember hearing about that. Why you?
5: 2 minutes into it, he looked at me and he goes, F U E and Beckles, and I was like, okay. And then he said it again 10 times.
0: Yeah.
5: And everybody kept on looking at me like, why is he coming at you? And I'm like, I don't know.
0: Yeah.
4: Oh, Kevin Hart did the Tom Brady
5: I think
4: roast.
5: That's what he was saying. He did it. I was like, yeah, nobody got it.
4: Yeah.
0: Why is he going after? Does he feel so comfortable now that he didn't go after Johnny B?
5: Maybe he's threatened by Johnny B.
0: He's in the cradle of Drew Garabo, so he feels like he's protected now and he feels like he can go after Johnny B.
5: Didn't Johnny B like beat that. Him in that contest back in the day?
0: I mean, they both kind of won.
5: Well, somebody has to win. You can't both win.
6: Well, they both ended up getting slots because...
0: Yeah. In like, a way, we
6: it,
0: all
6: There
0: lost.
6: Was one spot, and then they each end up getting... They each got it.
5: Okay.
0: Right.
6: So they, it kind of was like
0: being
6: a tie.
0: Two winners, yeah.
5: And listen, I'm always going to be good with Mo, but I'm going to bust him up, though.
0: Yeah.
5: He knows that. He knows that.
0: I feel like Mo shouldn't have won that contest. He should have been disqualified because he had radio background.
5: From what you hear from him, he's been a star for a long time.
0: Yeah. He does believe that.
5: Oh, that's factual.
0: Yeah.
5: He's definitely celestial.
0: Yeah. Although I will give Mo his credit where it's due. He was part of the greatness that was the Ron and Ron show. I mean, he did have moments, Malibu moments.
5: Okay. He's a creative young man. He is. I'll give it to him.
0: I don't know if I'd give him young or creative. He is a man.
4: He's got a book. He's got movies.
0: Yeah.
4: Right, a radio guess, career. Stand-up.
0: I guess creative.
4: He's got a lot.
0: Yeah. Are you creative if you're making things that nobody likes?
5: No.
7: Nobody likes?
0: Most people.
5: You got a cinema of people watching it, so you can't say nobody.
0: Yeah. I don't know. A lot of people went to go see movies they didn't like. They saw them, and that stinks.
7: A lot of people are listening to Jelly Roll's wife's podcast.
0: That's true.
7: I don't know, but I've never listened to it. It may be the greatest thing. I'm going to go out on a limb and say it's not. But, you know, there's a lot of people that I'm sure will fight me and say that's the best thing.
0: I don't know. I've not heard of it. I haven't heard it. And I'm not being drawn to it. I just find it interesting that that Mo takes a shot at Johnny.
4: Oh, Mo and Johnny.
0: There to support him.
5: Yeah, they've been doing that forever.
4: Yeah. That's been going on for years. That'll never end.
5: That's a weird relationship.
0: Yeah.
5: Yeah.
0: Both think they're better than the other one.
5: Well, it's the same person in like Bizarro World, kind of.
0: Right. That's true. That's true.
5: They're all going for one spot. Yeah. You know what I mean? It's weird.
0: They're both stand up comedian radio guys just fighting for that time, fighting for that airtime. All right. I mean, I see it as a punch out fight, if you ask me.
5: Do you?
0: Who wouldn't do it?
5: I'm pretty sure Johnny's not going to fight anybody.
0: I don't know.
5: Johnny's not fighting nobody.
0: Johnny get the opportunity to punch Mo?
5: Johnny's not fighting nobody.
4: Nah, Johnny's not a fighter.
0: Even if he didn't plan on winning and he just wanted to go in there to punch Mo a couple of times.
5: He has blood clots.
0: Oh, does he really?
4: Whoa. Mo works out a lot.
7: Quick, get him some lasagna. A
4: couple of dumplings?
7: Yeah, stat.
5: I did see Johnny unhinge his jaw one time, just yesterday,
0: right.
5: at Boozy Pig to eat this one sandwich.
0: Oh,
5: so
0: really?
5: He can do that.
4: Yeah, that's
5: but Moe can do chins though, chin ups.
4: Hot dog eating contest, maybe they're on. But
0: listen, no one's talked about Moe's body more than me. He's in great shape,
7: man. On and off the air.
0: Yeah.
5: But Johnny's not the guy to talk about being tough. I mean, he could eviscerate somebody verbally, but he's not. You know, he's a lover.
0: Yeah, but I feel like if there's genuine hatred there.
4: Not everybody resolves to violence.
5: I don't think they would say it's genuine hatred between Moe and Johnny. It's just weird. It's a weird relationship. I think they would admit that.
0: What about Drew? Where does he fit into this? Why did he pile on?
7: He's not fighting anyone.
5: I know he said that he liked Johnny a couple of times, but it didn't sound like it.
0: Didn't sound like he was taking shots. Very interesting. Mm-hmm. What do you got, Calvin?
7: This is just from Carmen.
6: Yeah.
7: No, that's Joe's that's all buzzing over there.
0: Oh.
6: Which, Galvin, I didn't get your email until you were done playing the video.
7: Yeah.
6: I don't know.
7: Our email doesn't send video very well.
4: Carmen says we got a break.
6: Yeah.
0: All right, let's take a break, and I will give some stuff away, even if we just pick a caller before we get out of here. I know there's people on hold. Ian Beckles in the studio with us. It's the Mike Calta Show. 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
12: Dallas County working on a wreck southbound US 19. It's at Coachman Road. Right lane block there causing some delays. Howard Franklin Bridge into Tampa. Very easy ride. No major slowdowns. And Hillsborough County with a wreck 301 at Adamo Drive. That's now in the clearing stages. I'm Monica with traffic.
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4: This is Fox 13's Valerie Mills from the Sky Tower Weather Center. Hot and mainly dry Monday with highs in the upper 80s to mid 90s and feels like temperatures around 100 to 106. We'll have isolated storm chances this afternoon and evening, mainly inland, with lows tonight in the 70s to low 80s and isolated storm chances the next few days with highs in the 90s for most of Tampa Bay.
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0: It's 1025 The Bone, 800-771-1025 are our phone numbers. Full lines are actually completely full, and I got to pick a winner. Ian, pick a line between 1 and 18.
1: 16.
0: Good morning. Who's this?
2: Is it me?
0: Who? Libby?
3: No, she said, me, is
0: Hannah.
3: It me?
0: Oh, Hannah.
2: Yes.
0: Hi, you are the winner.
2: Awesome. Thank you.
0: We don't have time to play a game, so I'm just going to give you a prize. Thank you for waiting and for your patience. I'll put you on hold. Carmen will grab you when we end the show, and we'll hook you up. Okay, Pumpkin?
2: Thank you.
0: Thank you. She's on line 16, Carmen.
3: Got all it. The women calling today, I've noticed.
0: Yeah, I like that.
3: I do, too.
0: Sorry, Scotty. I want to remind everybody of a couple of things. One is this Friday I will be out at the Hooters in Brandon starting at 11 o'clock after the show. I will be out there with Monica, who will be live with JP on the air, and they will be broadcasting. I will be popping in with them and hanging out. We'll be having a couple of Budweisers, and we'll be kicking off a big summer party in which you can come on out there and register to win tickets to go see your Tampa Bay Rays take on the New York Yankees in New York. That is this Friday at the Hooters in Brandon. Always packed when we go out there. Looking forward to seeing everybody out there this Friday at 11 o'clock. And our cruise is pretty much sold out. I mean, all the rooms we had on hold for our listeners are all gone. We've sold them all out. And one of the only ways that you can guarantee to get on the cruise is to stop by Stingray Chevrolet, the Big Star on I-4, Exit 22, Plant City, and go and scan the QR code that they have over there. If you're looking for a vehicle, great. You know that's the spot to go. Or you could just pop in, say hi, scan the QR code, and be on your way. And you're automatically registered to win a cruise for two on Calta Cruise number 20, which is happening in April of next year, featuring our number one best friend, Robert Kelly, who will be out there on the cruise with us. So I'm looking forward to all of that happening within the next couple of months. I can't wait to go on the cruise with my wife and no kids.
4: When is that happening?
0: That's happening in September.
4: Oh.
0: Yeah. Now we're going to do it.
4: Oh.
0: Just when we get into the good stuff.
3: What's so fast?
0: Ian was just about to unload on Drew and Mo.
3: Ian's got all the
1: not.
3: Dirt.
1: No, he was not.
0: Yeah, you should hear this guy.
3: You should have heard what he said about you, Carmen, off air.
4: Oh, yeah.
3: Yeah.
5: You know Ian?
1: You know better. Carmen knows better.
5: I know.
1: She knows better.
5: He would never.
1: Never.
0: Coaches stick together.
3: Never. I was shocked.
1: She's not coaches for family.
0: Oh, my bad.
1: You know.
5: Yeah.
1: Yeah.
0: My bad.
3: B word.
5: Oh, my God.
3: Yeah. We were all shocked.
0: Bring her a Helen Hunt. All right. Check us out on Instagram at the Mike Calta Show. Go give us a like and subscribe. There's some good pictures of Joe up there. Anytime I see a good AI prompt, Joe, I stick your face right in it.
6: I appreciate that, yep, Michael. I did see a few over the weekend. They were nice.
0: You're the role model of the show.
4: We figured out why Mike's so busy, Carmen, making AI Joe pictures.
6: I think that's a good use of your time, Michael.
0: Can I just tell you something about AI? I know you all know this, but I just have to say this. I got my blood work back. 3 pages.
4: Yeah.
0: Of blood work. I just took screenshots of it, uploaded it to AI, and no joke, the minute I hit enter, here's what's good, and what it just started giving me a summary.
4: It's the best.
0: Really? I mean, the minute I
4: take
0: hit
4: pictures
0: enter,
4: of everything. I go, I don't understand this, and I take pictures and it tells me exactly in a simple sentence.
0: Although I did get in my car and there was something in my dashboard that looked like a jack-o'-lantern face.
4: Mm-hmm.
0: And I didn't know what it was, but it wasn't there before. And I realized it was when they calibrated my windshield, that was the calibration so that I could drive with the hands free. And that's why I haven't seen it in so long, because the windshield wasn't calibrated. I didn't recognize it. But anyway, I took a picture of it and put it up to ChatGPT and I said, this is in my dashboard. What is this? And it said, looks like a frowny face.
4: Oh,
5: okay.
0: Thanks, fine. Genius. Thank you.
3: Just keep giving them all your information.
0: Mr.
3: Calta, it says your blood type was at the scene of the crime.
0: How
3: do we know that?
0: I'd like it if I sat down and it said, stop eating dumplings.
3: Now.
0: Yeah.
4: I don't think you need ChatGPT.
0: Oh, shut up. Have a great day. We'll see you guys tomorrow. The after show with Woe is B is up next.
5: Oh, no. He's not here today.
0: Where is he?
5: His dog isn't doing very well.
0: Oh, so what? That's a dog.
4: What?
3: Shut up.
4: No so way.
5: Yeah.
0: Big deal.
3: Johnny, take as much time as you need.
0: It's a dog. Exactly. Let it go.
4: Owner is saying bad stuff.
0: Yeah. Work first. Work comes first.
4: Take the month off.
0: No wonder why Mo doesn't like him. Jesus Christ.
4: So who's there?
5: Replays.
4: Oh.
5: Of us.
0: Well, that should make Drew and John, Mo happy.
5: There you go.
0: Ian, see what you started.
3: Yes. Yeah. They probably don't like us either.
0: We'll wait to hear the next show. Have a great day. We'll see you guys tomorrow. Goodbye.
7: I'm hungry. Yeah.
8: That's a... Oh, Babu, I'm a fool. I'm an old, fat, stupid fool. That's why.
9: What's really going on in your life?
10: Let's shoot Uma in the vagina.
11: Eric! Mike, why are you doing this?
12: Cal, I have to go.
13: Oh, yeah. Faux shiz. Genuine. What's up, homie?
12: Bushy.
14: Bye.
15: Shoot that thing, fat baby.
16: The shot peep.
0: Go smash your fruit in the hall.
17: I cried a little bit. You call me a monkey.
0: I love you, Spanish. Oh.
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27: Dallas County working on a wreck southbound US 19. It's at Coachman Road. Right lane block there causing some delays. Howard Franklin Bridge in Tampa. Very easy ride. No major slowdowns. And Hillsborough County with the wreck 301 at Adamo Drive. That's now in the clearing stages. I'm Monica.
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0: 1025 The Bone. Good morning, everybody. It is Monday morning, June 22nd, 2026, and we are coming to you live. Good morning. How's everybody doing?
1: Good.
0: I suffered a massive injury over the weekend.
1: Oh.
2: What?
1: You hurt your butt?
0: No. Pain like I've never felt, Galvin.
1: Really?
0: I'm telling you right now.
1: Stub your toe?
0: Nope. Worse.
1: That'll get me sometimes.
0: Worse.
3: Yeah, that'll bring tears to your eyes.
1: Yeah. This
0: brought tears to my eyes.
1: I've said before, a lot of times when I stub my toe, I go into karate moves. Mm-hmm. I just do that. Start kicking. And
0: I cried. Yeah. I didn't cry, but I had tears in my eyes for sure.
1: Yeah, hit right in the mommy daddy button.
0: Nope. I blame it all on the dumplings. We found the new dumpling spot in Tampa.
1: Okay.
0: They make, you ever see Kung Fu Panda?
1: Mm-hmm.
0: He likes the dumplings. That's what they make, those soup dumplings.
1: Yeah.
0: Do you know why they call them soup dumplings?
1: Because they're dumplings that are in soup?
0: No.
1: Oh.
0: They're dumplings with soup inside them.
1: Oh.
2: They're delicious. I love soup.
1: Oh.
0: Yes.
1: Hot. Exploding hot in your mouth?
0: Yeah. I mean, hot would be to say it's a hot day outside.
1: Oh, yeah.
0: The lightning through my body, like I saw like a cartoon when it gets electrocuted and you could see the bones inside.
1: Yeah.
0: That's what I felt like. It was the hottest thing to ever. It immediately ripped the skin off of my lip. Which you can kind of still see.
1: Well, do they make them in grease? Because a lot of times, like some of the different Chinese stuff, whatever, it will have like grease pocket almost in it, whatever. But if it has the soup inside and the grease and stuff, ooh, that would be rough.
2: So what they do is they make like a normal dumpling filling.
0: Yeah.
2: But they like freeze the gelatin, and then that way, when they steam the dumplings, it forms the soup inside of it.
0: Oh.
2: So.
0: Well, I was unaware that there were soup inside the dumplings. I thought, like Galvin thought, soup dumplings would be dumplings in soup.
1: Yeah.
0: That seems to make the most sense.
3: You were injured by a rogue dumpling?
0: Oh, my God. A runaway dumpling.
1: By the way, anybody surprised he was food injury?
0: Oh, man. I'm out there taking adventures one by one.
3: So I was jogging down the path. And
1: yeah.
0: That never happens. Yeah. See, I never get hurt.
3: I was riding my bike, and
1: I was working out with Bobby. And, yeah.
0: Nope, I got burned by a dumpling.
3: Decided to go on a hike, and then I slipped.
0: Oh, it was so painful.
1: Because, like, you know, sometimes you have an egg roll, and they do those in the grease and stuff,
0: right.
1: And you get a little grease in there, and you bite in, and you go, hot, yeah. You know. But yeah, if it's mixed with liquid, ooh.
0: This wasn't even low. I couldn't figure out what was happening to me. It was so hot, I was like, did I just die? I don't know what just happened. It was the worst shock. Of a lifetime.
3: Do you spit it out or you just ride it out? What do you do?
0: So my family was warning me, but I picked it up with the chopsticks and then I felt it in my hand and it didn't even feel really warm, but I was unaware that it was filled with molten lava soup on the inside. So my family is like, it's hot. I'm like, it's fine, it's good. And I just put it in my mouth, and when I bit down and it shot out into my lip and then just began to burn the skin off my lip like the guy from Raiders of the Lost Ark. it was the worst. You may think that led to a bad experience. Went back the second night to the same dumpling place.
3: Is the healthy vegan dumpling place, or what is this place?
0: I'll tell you, it was not filled with healthy food.
3: Nah.
0: It was limited quantities. It was just like I had a couple little dumplings.
3: That's good.
0: Yeah. It was nice. It's a nice little weird. Looks like it might have been a Pizza Hut at one point, but it's a dumpling store now. And it was pretty good. It's right down Fowler Avenue. And when we drove there, it took me straight through the hood to get there. And then when we pulled in, I was like, well, this was a waste of a trip. But no, it was so good we went back twice.
3: Oh, wow. All right. And what, 2 days? Just the weekend?
0: Just the weekend.
3: Wow.
0: Just a bunch of dumpling loving son of a bitches. How is everybody's Father's Day?
1: Good.
3: Good.
0: Anybody knew anything? But you went to Universal?
3: I did.
0: Yeah. How was the crowd?
3: I wasn't too bad.
0: No, huh?
3: Yeah, it's about what you expect.
0: Mother's Day and Father's Day are definitely different.
3: Yeah?
0: Yeah. We went out to dinner last night, and they said it was not nearly as packed as it usually was for Mother's Day.
3: Nobody cares about the fathers.
1: Mm.
0: I guess not. My family did. I felt like I was treated pretty good yesterday.
3: Yeah.
0: Yep. They got me a gift that Galvin is not going to like, for sure.
3: Mm-hmm.
0: They got me a customized Funko Pop. They made a Mike Calda Funko
1: Pop.
3: Oh, wow.
0: It's got headphones and a and a microphone and everything.
1: I got to tell you, that's actually pretty cool.
0: I like it.
1: You know, you don't need 50 of them.
0: No, just one of me.
3: Was it a little dump? Come with little dumplings burning?
0: No.
1: You press down on its head and it goes,
0: That hadn't happened yet. Anybody else? Anybody get anything nice for Father's Day?
1: I got a $100 gift card to Olive Garden. Uh-oh. Don't mind if I do. Uh-huh. Yeah. We were going to do something. I was like, or we don't have to. And they're like, yeah, we don't have to. And I go, cool. Yeah, let's just hang out at the house, you know.
3: Tell them they don't have to give me anything. There's nothing that I need or want. Just save money.
1: I'm always a card guy. Just give me a card. Acknowledge it, whatever. But yeah, I don't need anything. But it was nice.
0: My daughter bought me a card. And replaced all the nice words in the card with bad words. And then made me a card because that wasn't insulting enough. She's a delight. We went out to breakfast yesterday.
1: Yeah.
0: I finally got pancakes.
1: Oh.
0: And then we went to dinner just like 3 hours later. In order to go out, Joey had to work yesterday. So in order to go out to eat with Joey, we had to go at like 3 o'clock in the afternoon. Yeah. So we slingshot it. We did a mukbang. We did breakfast and lunch.
3: A lot of eating this weekend. That's good.
0: A lot of eating.
1: That's the best time for dinner. That's old folks dinner.
3: Yeah.
1: That's when you go.
0: You know what, specials and at first I was like, this is ridiculous that we're eating so early. Then by the time it was over, it was 5:40 something, which is dinner time.
1: Yeah.
0: And I was exhausted and I have to get up early the next day. And I looked at my wife and go, this worked out perfect.
1: I went to bed so early yesterday that I did not watch the new House of Dragons.
3: I didn't watch it. I knew I was not going to watch it. Yeah. It starts at like 9. I'm like, nah, I'll just wait till...
1: For a second, I thought it started at 10, and then I saw it started at 9, and I went, no.
3: Yeah.
1: I'm not.
3: And then this morning, I'm trying to avoid like all the spoilers.
1: For sure.
3: Everybody said it was awesome.
1: Well, this was the one that they said was the craziest episode of all episodes and stuff to kick off the new season.
3: Apparently, based on the books, there's a battle that happens, and it's one of the craziest of the entire series.
1: I did watch a little bit leading up to it. I was watching to kind of refresh my memory of stuff that happened, and I was like, okay, because it ended, remember, they were looking for people with blood that would be able to go up to the dragon. Not a spoiler or anything, this is from last season, whatever, you didn't really watch, but they're looking for people who have, you know, dragon blood, where they can go and ride the dragon or do stuff with the dragon, and people have been told, oh, your mother was this, and your father did this, and blah, blah, blah. But then you got to go and stand in front of the dragon, and the dragon goes, sniff, sniff, sniff. Fire in your face, and it's so good. Because there's some where people are like, hey, I got the dragon eats her face.
3: Yeah. It's a great show.
1: It really is.
0: Yeah, I don't know why I can't get into it.
3: You didn't watch Game of Thrones either, did you?
0: No, that's what I'm saying. I tried Game of Thrones, and it just didn't do it for me.
3: I feel like this has been even better.
0: I feel like if I like with The Wire, if I finally sit down and watch the whole thing, I'm going to love it.
1: Yeah.
3: Wire's great, yeah.
1: Well, it's just like Django. I told you about Django forever, and you're like, oh, no. You watch it. It's one of the best movies
0: of all time. Yeah.
3: You got to think The Wire's always mentioned in the top 10 greatest of all time series.
0: Yes.
3: But same as like Mad Men. I want to watch Mad Men because I've never heard anybody say that Mad Men's not fantastic. I just have to take the time to sit down and watch an entire series. Yeah.
1: And there's a lot.
3: Yeah,
1: there's a lot.
0: There's a lot. And in the first like 5 episodes, you go, what just happened?
3: Yeah. Yeah,
0: that's why you're like,
3: I have no doubt it's one of the top things, but I just haven't got around to it.
0: Yeah. Carmen, how was your weekend?
4: It was good.
0: What'd you guys do?
4: So we had like we were getting our pool and garage.
0: Oh, it looks good.
4: Epoxy.
0: Yeah.
4: They did a fantastic job. So they were there on Friday to like finish up the little work. All like the little stuff.
0: Yeah.
4: But our dogs are just crazy.
0: It must be nice to be having a job and having almost done.
4: Yeah.
0: My bathroom is still weeks away.
4: Oh, really?
0: Mm-hmm.
4: How long? They've been doing that for a while.
0: Yeah, too long.
4: That's insane.
0: It is. It's driving me nuts.
4: But.
0: Go ahead.
4: No, you go.
0: No. I'm just complaining.
4: Oh, okay. But yeah, so because the garage got done, we were able to set up our home gym, which I'm very excited.
0: Oh.
4: We got our barbell yesterday, so I think today we're going to go get our weights so we can actually officially start working out together.
0: Very nice.
4: And stuff. But yeah, that was basically our weekend. And Thursday was Chad's birthday. So, you know, we celebrated together.
0: Mm-hmm.
1: I got a phone call from Carmen on Friday.
0: Wow. The rare Carmen phone call.
3: I got a phone call from Carmen this weekend, too.
1: Who hurt Carmen? So I had posted a thing about Carlos Mencia got busted for like tax evasion.
3: And, oh yeah,
1: you know, big deal. And like what, 12 felonies?
3: 12 felonies. I was reading about that. He is in a lot of trouble.
1: Yeah, so a lot of money, big deal, all this stuff, whatever. And then somebody DM'd me and said, "Hey, perfect timing in the replay. It has Carlos Mencia on Friday. We were off on Friday, and it has a thing." So I texted the group chat. And I said, way to go, Carmen, Carlos Mencia, whatever, good work. Yeah. Carmen does not know how to take a compliment.
0: Oh, why, what happened?
1: Carmen calls me and she's like, hey, Gilbert.
3: I'm like, what's going on? I told her that was a compliment.
1: What did she say? In the chat. She was like, am I in trouble? I go, in trouble for one. She goes, the Carlos Mencia thing? I go, no. I go, I was saying good job, like you're psychic. I was actually going to write, Carmen must be psychic. But I was driving, and I just was at a stoplight, so I was just like, hey, good work, whatever. And she was like, okay, because I had like 5 responses, but I didn't know how to respond, and I thought I was like, I literally said to her, I go, Carmen, are you high right now? Yeah,
0: what did you think?
4: Listen, best of is one of those things, like, best of stresses me out so bad, and it always will, you know what I mean? Like, it's one of those things, it stresses me out, but really the thing is, you know, like I said, Thursday was Chad's birthday.
0: Yeah.
4: So, you know, so
0: you half-assed put together, you did it real quick and didn't pay attention to it and were worried that something came back to bite you in the ass?
4: No.
0: Oh, okay.
4: Thursday was Chad's birthday, so we celebrated, had some drinks, and when I did not put my phone on the charger that night. So when I woke up, my phone was in the kitchen, and I was a little hungover. I'll admit it.
1: Something was going on.
4: I had a couple glasses of wine at dinner and a couple glasses when I got home. You know what I mean? So, but when I woke up and my phone wasn't on the charger, and then I found it, and the first thing I see is, way to go, Carmen. I'm like, oh, gosh.
1: Well, let me just point out the thing. I sent the screenshot of the article in Vanity, and then I, Variety, and then I wrote, how crazy.

0: they've got their trash out on the wrong day.
1: Oh, goes, you thought everybody else was wrong?
2: Yes, goes, I did.
0: These are Bush League amateurs. Like, I think I need to take over the entire cul-de-sac.
2: Yep. I was telling Gio I was ready to take over the whole place.
0: He's like, they left their cans out. He's mocking all the cans of the are out in front of every house except yours.
1: Meanwhile, my cans are full.
0: Them. Yeah.
1: And nobody's taking them out. And I walked outside and I looked at the cans and I looked at my cans. And I looked back at the cans and I looked at my cans. What and happened? I went, there's no way. There's no way Joe missed a trash day.
0: He's like, these idiots don't even know to bring their cans on the right day.
2: Yeah. Come on. I was mocking them, and it was me who
1: were the joke.
2: Yes.
1: I started a joke. Joe.
0: It's all fun and games.
2: Yeah, it is. Well, listen, I'll redeem myself today, Michael.
1: Oh, today's a triple cam deployment.
2: That's right.
1: Today's a quadruple cam.
2: It's a quad cam deployment day.
1: It's a quad cam deployment day. Because we're behind now.
2: We're a little bit behind. But, you know, the good news is there was only one can that needed to go out on Friday anyway.
1: So. Yeah, but it was pretty full.
3: Thursday.
2: Well, yeah, Thursday.
1: Oh, my God. Yeah. Still didn't know.
0: You're the joke of the call.
1: What happened, Joe?
2: I don't know. You know,
1: I'm losing your touch.
2: I mean, I think it might be. I might be having to look at retirement soon.
1: No,
2: you know,
4: don't tell us you're busy doing video or something.
2: Oh, no, please.
1: Come on now.
0: There's no way these people all could be wrong.
2: Yeah. But it was me.
0: Yeah.
1: Well, it's all right, Joe. It's your first offense.
2: I know. I appreciate that.
0: Openly mocking the cul-de-sac when you were the one.
2: I did. I mocked everyone.
1: How weird is it that Carlos Mencia is in trouble for stealing?
0: Yeah. That's what a lot of people are saying. It's like $8 million, too.
1: What did he do? Not pay his taxes?
0: He didn't report it. They said he tried to hide over $8 million. In earnings.
4: That was the other thing a lot of people were saying was, can't believe he has $8 million. I'm like, he works a lot.
0: Yeah.
4: He's, you know?
0: Oh, yeah. I wasn't surprised that he has that kind of money.
1: Yeah. No, but...
0: It was over... Because I was reading the TMZ article. They said it was over 12 felony counts.
4: Yeah.
0: And I guess he'd been notified about it multiple times.
1: Oh,
0: and
1: blew it off.
0: I think
4: over a 6-year period.
0: Yeah, he'd been notified up to like 40 times about, hey, we know this, you know, or whatever, you need to report to stuff. And then finally, I think they like went right to his house and arrested him.
4: Oh. It says tax returns over a 6-year period and did not report about $8.7 million in income, resulting in more than $300,000 in unpaid state taxes.
0: Yeah.
1: So he probably could stroke that.
0: I don't think it matters at this point.
4: Yeah, I don't know. He may be past the point of return.
1: I mean, so what does he do? I guess 300.
0: Well, dude, they put Wesley Snipes in jail for like 3 years, 4 years. They said he's facing up to 11 years in prison.
4: But then there was Willie Nelson, who did not get prison time, right? He was had a bunch of tax stuff, but they're like,
1: Farm Aid.
4: Yeah, that's the thing. Yeah. Well, we love Willie.
0: But it seems that most people don't like Carlos.
4: That's what I'm saying.
0: We like Carlos. When he comes in here, he's great, but I feel like he might be made an example of, just based on what I'm reading. I know nothing else. Reading the TMZ articles and just getting the general vibe, they're like, this is not good for Carlos at all.
4: By the way, also, they cannot write anything about Carlos Mencia without talking about Joe Rogan.
0: Oh, yeah. he'll never live that down.
4: That's always going to be connected to anything. Even if he saves 400 babies from a burning building, they'll be like, the guy that stole jokes stole a bunch of babies.
0: Yeah. Especially... At the time, Carlos was bigger than Rogan.
4: He was huge.
0: You never could have imagined Joe Rogan would become what he's become.
4: No, not at all.
0: In that time. Now he's the biggest thing out there.
4: Yeah.
0: And you're still, that's probably why it's still clickbait and stuff.
4: Yeah, because Carlos had Mind of Mencia and all that stuff. Huge. It was huge, yeah.
1: Oh, I wonder if people are dying to hear what Rogan has to say about Carlos.
3: Does he address this, though?
1: Oh, of course he does, yeah. Yeah,
3: you think?
1: He
3: just ignores it and like doesn't give him the time of day.
1: No, I think he loves talking about Carlos.
4: I bet he does the. Hopefully it works out for him. Yeah. He can figure it out. You know, good luck. Whatever, you know, one of those kind of things.
1: Anybody watch soccer over the weekend?
4: Watch some.
0: Yeah, I'm enjoying the World Cup a lot.
3: Yeah, same.
1: My daughter is very into the World Cup.
4: Yeah.
1: I wasn't expecting it. And she said, we were at my brother's house on Saturday and all the teenagers are betting on soccer.
0: Yeah.
1: So my daughter said, I want to bet on soccer. And I go, all right, do you know anything about it? She goes, yeah, I know everything. And I said, okay. So then I opened it up and she goes, bet Spain to win this game and this one and

0: Edry to score, and I went, do we have another Galvin Gambles over here? Do we have a little prodigy?
1: Yeah.
0: No, we lost. She was terrible.
1: Damn it.
0: Never let her do that again.
1: So it's not as easy as it looks.
0: No, it's not. I can't bet on soccer just because I have no idea what's going on.
1: Yeah. Well, it's been fun.
2: I'll tell you what, bet on the tie. Because that's
1: a lot of ties.
3: Or just the underdogs, because there's so many underdogs that are, you know.
1: I bet a lot of anytime scores, too, because all the stars are scoring goals.
0: Yeah, that's true. I saw that. All the stars are all the ones expected to score.
1: Messi, Mbappe, Yamin Yamal.
2: Yeah, in fact, they're all, I think, playing today.
1: I think so, yeah.
2: Yeah, so.
0: And Yamal was one of the ones I asked about yesterday. I'm like, well, he's supposed to score, right? And she goes, no, Pedri, this guy. I went, okay. So I picked Pedri, not Yamal. Yamal scored.
1: Yeah, his first work. Well, and it was an insane, crazy goal.
0: Really?
1: Yeah, that kid is nuts.
0: So there's more about Americans are. It's weird how everybody seems to be loving soccer, but we only want to love it during the World Cup. Like, nobody wants to love soccer any other time.
1: Yeah.
0: I can't believe all the people that were at Janus for that watch
2: party. Yeah.
0: Yeah, I mean,
2: that looked
0: great.
2: Really cool.
0: Yeah, like if you're into it and you want to be with the crowd, that was the way to go. And there's one more coming up.
2: Yeah, Thursday, 10 p.m.
0: Not at Ferg's?
2: Yes.
0: Yeah, so 10 p.m.
2: I know. Jesus. But, you know.
0: It'll be packed.
2: Yeah, it will be.
0: It'll be packed.
2: Yeah. I saw a great thing that JP put out the other day. It said soccer fans over here, you know, visiting to America. It said, you want to hate America? Watch American news. You want to love America? Go to America.
0: Yeah.
2: They're loving it. They're loving Bucky's and Walmart and all the different stuff. They're like, this is the best. Free refills.
0: They should go to the dumpling place. We getting breakfast?
1: We're off the rails.
0: We can't.
2: I love it.
0: Just like to see where you're going to be at.
1: I'm always up for breakfast.
0: Yeah.
1: No?
0: I'm feeling like something today.
1: Yeah.
0: We'll see. We'll see how it goes. Another one of our friends that we talked about last week is in the jail is Faison Love. Did you see the details of that?
1: Yeah.
2: No, I didn't see the follow-up.
0: So, I mean, I understand how you have to make things look when you're in a situation like this, but his lawyer spoke, and he is in jail because he owes a ridiculous amount of child support to a girl that is here in Tampa.
1: Mm.
0: So they got him here. Right? He says that he only makes about $10,000 a year from ELF, and sometimes that's his only income.
1: Hmm.
0: And that he's been living in his car.
2: Really?
0: Yet he's having a hard time.
2: Yeah. But, I mean, think about what is he doing? Where is he living? Well, if he's living in his car. But, like, what other stuff is he doing? What do you see him in?
0: No. I don't. I see him doing stand up and getting out there on the road.
2: Does he do stand up?
0: Yeah, he does. But I don't know if it's good or bad or not. But he does. He comes here almost every year. Yeah. And he does a tour through here. So I just assume that was where he's getting a majority of his income. But according to him, it was from ELF residuals, which only break down to about 10 grand a year. And he's been hurting. Which I feel terrible. I mean, that's a tough spot to be in, to be so recognizable and not be able to, you know, get a gig.
2: But it's a lot like whenever they would have MTV Cribs, you know, and you'd see this person that was in the hit movie, the big movie, whatever, and they'd be living with three other guys in an apartment, and you're like, what? And then you find out, like, Stifler got paid 40 grand to do American Pie, or whatever it is. Yeah, it says that he was facing 180 days in jail. Got out 16. He had to spend 16 days in jail.
1: Yeah, I mean, he's been in like 20 movies.
0: Yeah, but they're not doing anything. You know,
2: and
0: Elf
2: he's
0: is his own movie.
1: Right, but I mean, he's all small
0: Elf and
1: parts.
0: Friday.
2: Right, he's not the star.
1: But the fact that he can't get any work based on, literally, he's got over 20 credits.
0: Yeah, sometimes it just dries up, and also he's getting old, you know? So
2: he was
0: probably
2: great
0: not
2: on,
0: as easy.
2: It's Always Sunny in Philadelphia. Is one of the Eagles coach guys, whatever, when they had the open tryouts and stuff.
0: He's green maid, you know, which we love talking to him about.
2: Yeah.
0: You know, he's good. He's good at what he does. But
1: Elf, Friday, Money Talks, The Replacements.
0: Oh, yeah, The Replacements.
1: He was in Maid, Blue Crush, like literally a ton of movies.
2: Also, how much money is he paying? You know, I mean, obviously he's in trouble for not paying, but how much money is he paying for child support or for this or that, you know, different stuff?
0: Sure.
2: Yeah.
1: Yeah. At the very least, he couldn't go to these Comic-Cons and sign stuff for.
0: But who's inviting him? You know what I mean? Like,
1: that's the problem. Yeah. He doesn't have any. I don't know. It just seems like with that body of work and you're able to do stand up and you've got a somewhat recognizable face and name, that you're just, you can't turn that into any income whatsoever.
0: Well, I mean, I believe that's also his lawyer,
1: right,
0: saying a lot of things that probably aren't true, things that they can make look a little bit different than the actual reality and make him look like he's down on his luck.
1: So especially if you don't want to pay the money.
0: Right. Or that he doesn't really have the money, but not nearly as bad as it sounds, like $10,000 a year.
1: Right. And
0: prove that he's sleeping in his car.
1: Yeah.
2: Yeah, it says the charges stem from allegations that he failed to appear in court for the hearing, failed to provide a financial affidavit, and engaged in appropriate behavior during an April hearing related to an ongoing child support case.
0: Will he write letters to Carlos Mencia and Joe?
1: Oh, no.
0: I will send him a package. You think he'll spend years in jail?
1: That's what they're saying.
3: I mean, that's a lot of money.
0: I know, but celebrities, like Galvin said, have a way to get out of it.
2: Certain celebrities.
1: Yeah. Unless
2: it depends.
0: Unless they're absolutely hated by Joe Rogan.
1: Mm.
0: I watched Backrooms over the weekend. Anybody see that?
1: Didn't you say it was horrible?
0: No, I didn't. I didn't see it. My son loved it, and my wife really liked it.
1: Oh.
0: And they wanted me to watch it, so I watched it.
1: I think you already told us that you watched it. It was horrible.
0: No, I didn't watch any of it.
1: Because somebody the other day asked me about that, and I go, Mike said it was horrible.
0: No, they went to the movies to go see it.
1: Right.
0: I didn't go.
1: Oh, I have no idea. Yeah. I've been telling everybody for a week that you'd hate it.
0: Well, I didn't hate it, but it's a very weird movie.
1: Yeah.
0: And it's uncomfortable, and I don't know, it's interesting.
1: Right.
0: But it is, you definitely have to appreciate an abstract movie in order to see it, or else you're going to be like, what the hell just happened?
1: Mm.
0: You know, which I pretty much was like, what the hell just happened?
1: Yeah, I saw the trailer and I had no interest. But made a ton of money. It's like a YouTube guy that just directed it, and it made a ton of money.
0: Well, I remember it started out with this guy putting out these pictures of this, what looked like an unfinished basement. And I remember Joey would come to me and go, look at this. Isn't this weird? And I go, what is weird about this? Looks like a basement with no furniture. He goes, doesn't it just give you the creeps? And I go, no, it doesn't. And then I guess that guy started a whole YouTube series all based on this thing. And now the back rooms, whether or not that's a place or that's in your mind or whatever.
2: So is he like setting it up? Like the movie is coming out, so he's setting it up with the pictures? Or did the pictures inspire him to make a movie?
0: I think the pictures inspired him to make a movie. Hmm. I think he put out creepy-looking pictures and then came up with a story behind it.
2: You know what I'm on a movie about is the girl that was in her bathroom and felt air coming from behind her mirror and then took the mirror off and found a whole nother room behind.
0: Oh, really?
2: Yeah, did you ever see that?
0: No.
2: It was some girl in New York, and it was like, you know how you have a medicine cabinet, like the mirror that she goes, every time I open it, I would feel like airflow going and stuff, and then they wound up taking it off and they put a flashlight, and there was a whole room back there and stuff, and they went in, and yeah.
0: Ooh, that's
2: right?
0: That's
2: that sounds
0: creepy,
2: weird, and, you know.
3: I watched that Mother, whatever it was that you suggested, Galvin.
2: Maternal Instinct.
3: Yes.
2: Does anybody watch that?
3: Oh, my God.
2: Yeah.
1: No.
2: It's a documentary. And it is wild. I'm not going to tell you anything about it. Don't Google anything about it. Just watch it and you will go, whoa.
3: Like the twist and turn. Like,
2: yeah.
3: You're just like, where did this come from?
2: Yeah.
3: It's wild.
2: It's really good. It's really good. Don't Google anything. Just watch it. Maternal Instinct. It's on Netflix. And it's, I don't know, hour or something. Hour 20 maybe.
0: All right.
2: But it's it's really good. It's, yeah, it's one of those ones that blows your mind.
3: And you're just like, how did no one... No.
2: Yeah.
3: What?
2: Yeah.
3: It's wild.
2: I have been watching Cape Fear, the new Cape Fear, the remake thing, whatever. I gotta be honest with you. It started out good, and now I feel like nothing's happening.
0: Really?
2: And I feel also like nothing's happening, but too much stuff where you're like, that's not gonna happen.
0: Yeah.
2: This happens, you call the police and stop it. Like, all this stuff happening to one family. I don't know. I might be over it.
0: I'm not watching anything episodic anymore, other than maybe reality stuff like 90 Day Fiance is getting me roped in on the weekends.
2: Mm.
0: That's it. Nothing feels better to my body as when at the end of the night when I just put Seinfeld on.
2: Yeah.
0: And that's it.
2: my wife was watching Real Housewives of Atlanta the other day, and I had not seen that in a long time. And I go, is Kiki still on there? And she goes, Nikki? And I go, yeah. I go, what about the model one, Simone? And she goes, Sophia or whatever it is. And I was like, I'm close,
0: yeah,
2: not all.
0: Yeah.
2: I'm close. But
0: Kiki, Nikki?
2: Yeah.
0: All right. All right, let's take a break and get the show going this morning. Welcome back from the weekend. Oh, we had a long weekend with Juneteenth on Friday, which I saw a lot of people were very angry about.
2: Really?
0: I guess financial institutions are shut down. I saw people complaining online, what do we need this day for? What do we need this day? And then somebody will like whisper in their ear what the day is, and they go, I'm sorry if I offended anyone. There's a couple of those posts this weekend.
2: Also, it's 2026. If you can't get banking done whenever the bank's closed, what are you doing?
0: Yeah.
2: It's not like you have to go up and talk to a teller.
0: Yeah, when's the last time you went in a bank?
2: It's been a while.
0: The only time I go in the bank is if I need to order money if we're traveling overseas.
1: The chip on my debit card stopped working. I had to go and get a new one. That's why I went.
2: The ATM ate my card.
0: Oh.
2: Yeah, remember I put it in and then the system shut down. And I was like, help? I don't know what to do.
1: The good thing is they print it right there at my bank. Like, you don't have to wait or anything.
0: Oh, really?
1: Yeah, as soon as you go in, they print it like 5 minutes to come back.
0: Mine's pretty worn, man. I could use a new one.
1: Yeah. I'm sure yours does the same thing.
2: You can just go on the app, though. It's so easy. Yeah. And you can design your own and do all the...
0: They have like an Alexa on my app for my bank. We can just talk to it.
2: Mm.
0: So you go to the app and then you go, hey, send me a new card. And it'll just send you a new card. It's pretty good.
2: Nice.
0: Yeah. All right, let's get this show moving this morning. It's Monday. Wake up. Enjoy the day. If you'd like to get a hold of us, 800-771-1025. When we come back from break, Carmen's going to tell you what we have to give away this weekend. We'll give you an update on who won the Burt Cruise over the weekend. And we'll play a little Sporkle next on 102.5 The Bone.
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0: What do we have in news today, Galvin?
2: Today's top story, British Prime Minister Keir Starmer announced his resignation earlier. Ooh. Keir Starmer.
0: I feel like I would know the British Prime Minister's name.
2: It's funny that you would say that, too, because that's the same thing I thought. And a thing that comes up in here is interesting. So he announced his resignation.
0: Who is the British Prime Minister?
2: Keir Starmer.
0: No, but who did you think it was?
2: Oh, Tony Clifton. I don't know.
0: Tony Blair.
2: Yeah, yeah. But Tony Blair has been Major. Gone forever. But, you know, they've had a bunch since then.
0: I don't know this guy's name. Say it again.
2: Keir Starmer.
0: Keir Starmer.
2: Yeah.
0: Well, we're going to miss you.
2: He resigned earlier this morning, bowing to a mutiny inside his party and the threat of a direct challenge to his leadership of the country. Mr. Starmer said he would remain as prime minister until a new party leader is selected by September, rather than fight to remain in the job he won almost 2 years ago.
0: Oh,
2: so
0: wow.
2: He's been in there for 2 years.
0: Oh,
2: yeah.
0: Good old Keir Starmer.
2: His decision clears the way for Britain's seventh prime minister in a decade.
0: Wow.
2: So there's been a bunch. That's what I was saying, that there's been so many different ones. That's probably why we haven't latched on to anybody.
1: Keep up.
2: Yeah, exactly.
1: Unless they do something crazy to make news.
2: Yeah.
0: Why or last.
1: Right. Why are we even looking at that?
2: You had Margaret Thatcher, you had Tony Blair, and then Keir Starmer, as far as I know.
0: There's John Major in there somewhere.
2: Was there?
0: Yeah.
2: So this is the seventh prime minister in a decade, extending a period of political turmoil for the country since it voted to leave the European Union in 2016.
0: Oh, well.
2: Yeah.
0: Okay.
2: So, Keir
0: Starmer,
2: you're out, buddy.
0: We'll miss you.
2: Jeanine Pirro, the U.S. attorney for the District of Columbia on Sunday, said her office would prosecute individuals caught vandalizing the Lincoln Memorial reflecting pool after Trump administration spent millions on renovations. The Trump administration has spent nearly $15 million on the reflecting pool, repainting its surface blue and repairing leaks. But a massive algae bloom and peeling paint have thrown a wrench into the restoration. President Trump signaled Saturday that the pool would likely be drained for repairs. The U.S. attorney said several citations have been issued to individuals who have defaced federal property, while noting that the people involved would be prosecuted to the fullest extent.
0: What are they doing to the reflecting pool?
2: What are you doing?
0: Throwing stuff in there?
2: Yeah, I guess.
1: Well, so the whole thing was resurfaced.
0: Right.
1: Is Trump spent like $14 million.
0: 15.
1: And it was like the big thing is it was apparently a no bid contract. Who got to do this? So it must have been it was like a favor.
0: Right.
1: And they did a crappy job, and now it's making Trump look like a buffoon.
0: Terrible, right? Mm-hmm. But my question is that who's defacing it? What are they doing to it?
1: Maybe people that are anti-Trump or doing stuff. I don't know.
2: Yeah, because whenever Trump got the star on the Hollywood Walk of Fame,
1: yeah.
2: Deface that, whatever. So people are probably like, oh, he made this all look nice.
1: Pee in it. Trump was making it sound like the reason the algae is there was because of vandals, and they've done something to the reflecting pool.
2: I have seen a lot of times where vandals put algae in. Although, if it's water, you know, I mean, that'd be a good thing to do.
1: People were saying the irony that Trump was going in to drain the swamp, and he literally built a swamp.
0: There's a swamp within the swamp.
1: Yeah, and he can't get anything right now, it seems like.
0: No, but...
1: from the biggest things to the smallest, dumb, daily stuff.
0: Yeah. I don't know. I never thought twice about the reflecting pool. I don't need to...
1: Yeah.
0: Why don't they get the same people that we sent to fix Love Tiger's pool?
1: Maybe that guy
0: could fix anything if he could fix that.
1: I was just in D.C. like a year and a half ago, and I walked right by there, and I didn't think, wow, this is really needs to be repaired.
0: No, right?
1: I didn't get that vibe at all.
0: No.
1: But who knows?
2: You know, one thing he did do right was UFC Freedom 250. That was great.
0: Was it?
2: Yeah, it was really good. I mean, it was seven fights, which, you know, you watch UFC, and there's so many. There's a prelim card and all this stuff. And it takes forever and everything, but it was seven fights that ended by TKO or KO, you know, and it was a lot of good fights. I mean, what's his name? Hokut's getting a lot of trouble for saying about Michelle Obama.
1: That's dumb.
2: Yeah. Everyone is against him. Everyone was like, yeah, that was just stupid. He's just a weirdo.
1: I saw pictures of the lawn after everything's gone, but I don't know what's AI and what's not because it looked horrible.
2: Well, I know that to build that thing, yeah, they were going to have to ruin the lawn because they even had during the show sponsors. Scott's is going to take care of the White House lawn, make it look better than it did before, you know.
1: Like I said, I don't know if it's AI or not, but they had the aerial shot and it said things are going great. And the entire White House lawn, the entire with the ellipse destroyed, and the pond things all green. So like the entire radius of where the White House is just completely destroyed right now.
0: That's right. Everybody gets a little bit of a facelift.
1: Yeah. It looks horrible.
2: The cult favorite convenience chain, Buc-ee's, is set to open several new locations in the Sunshine State.
1: Yes.
2: But one location in particular may be a good fit for the company, according to Governor Ron DeSantis. DeSantis took to X on Friday to respond to another user who claimed that it would be phenomenal to have Buc-ee's at the exit at US 1 in Florida City just before the stretch highway leading to the Florida Keys.
0: Yeah, that's a big tourist spot over there.
2: Yeah, so there's an Ocala location that is slated to open in 2029, but then there's Fort Pierce, I think, in 2027. They're looking at Tallahassee. They said they discovered some zoning stuff for Port Charlotte that they're looking to put one down there. So
1: love
2: yeah.
1: it. I love Buc-ee's.
2: Yeah.
1: I love it.
0: I don't care about it.
1: It's great.
4: I love it.
0: Yeah. I mean, the thing is, will you go to Buc-ee's if it's...
1: If Buc-ee's was here...
2: He drives an hour and something to go to White Castle. This guy's going to Buc-ee's.
0: Right, I know you would do that,
1: Buc-ee's was in the Tampa Bay area, absolutely.
0: But like, what does Buc-ee's have? Like, I like Buc-ee's if we're passing it on the way somewhere. We'll stop in and we'll get some snacks and
1: what
0: stuff.
1: What does Buc-ee's have?
0: Everything.
4: Oh, their brisket, their tacos,
5: their bathrooms fudge. Are fantastic.
4: Yeah. Like, everything is so good at
1: Buc-ee's. I always love the banana pudding.
2: Oh, by the way, speaking of that, Carmen, I tried the Wawa tacos.
4: Okay, how are they?
2: All right.
1: Oh. Stay in your lane, Wawa.
2: No, I mean, it's okay. It didn't blow my mind or anything, but, you know.
1: I had the pizza before. It was pretty good.
2: Yeah.
1: Tastes a step above a gas station pizza.
4: Listen, I love their quesadillas.
2: Yeah, their chicken noodle soup is the best chicken noodle soup in the world, probably.
1: Yes.
2: You know, good sandwiches, all that type of stuff. But, yeah, the tacos were decent. I mean, I don't want to get, you know, like... If you're getting tacos from a gas station, they're good.
4: Yeah. Right.
2: But if you're going to get tacos, probably not your first stop.
4: Go to Taco Bell.
2: Yeah.
1: Was it similar to Taco Bell?
2: Like they only have the soft tortillas.
1: Oh, okay.
2: They don't have any crunchy, at least as far as I know.
1: Right.
2: Which I like the crunchy shell. I got to tell you, you know what I really dislike? We're so Americanized, like American Chinese food, American Mexican food. I don't like corn tortillas. They always seem so wet and spongy.
1: Yeah, I like them. If they're not fried right, but if they're fried right, like when they put them down on the griddle and then flip them, I like those.
2: I don't like the corn ones, though. Flour.
0: So what are we getting? We getting breakfast?
1: Let's get tacos. Yeah.
2: I mean, Wawa has tacos. You do it. We talk about this a lot, and you know, you say about you ask your grandparents, and what is the magic number? What's the retirement magic number?
0: Nobody ever wants to tell me.
2: Well, I'm going to tell you. And it's probably not great news for a lot of people. The magic number for a comfortable retirement, according to Northwestern Mutual, just got bigger. Americans now need, any guesses, what do you think you need to retire comfortably?
4: $2 million.
2: $2 million, Carmen says.
0: I think more than that.
1: Yeah, the idea of what comfort is.
4: And they're saying, like, you retire at 65? Like, that's the age that they're giving us?
2: I don't know if that's the age here, but, I mean, that is the normal, what they say, 65. So this is comfortably. This doesn't say, you know, you're living beyond your means or you're partying it up or anything like that. It says to retire comfortably, they say $1.46 million. So $1.5 million.
0: Okay.
2: Is what they're saying.
1: Yeah, it seems pretty good.
2: But... like you said, what is comfortable? Because comfortable to the
0: comfortable,
2: person.
0: Not the lifestyle that you used to live
2: no,
0: in.
2: No, I know,
0: before,
2: but your comfortable is different than Joe's comfortable, which is different than my comfortable, you know what I mean? So
1: this makes me uncomfortable.
2: I mean, a lot of people, I'm sure, hear $1.46 million, and they're like, there's no way I'm going to have that, you know?
1: And there's people that go, there's no way I can survive on that.
2: Yeah, right.
1: So it's like, you
2: know. Yeah, I spent that last year.
0: Right. I don't feel like I'd live the same style of life. If you know what I'm saying, like I need to have more than that.
2: Yeah.
1: Yeah. We're not surprised by that.
0: No, I'm just saying in general, like I think that anybody that's, you know, not anybody, but it depends on how much you're making and how much you're saving.
1: I imagine that factors in what the cost of living is, what the cost of, you know, I'm imagining that's where they come to that number based on the cost of everything and what you would need to survive. Not really, like luxuries as far as whatever.
0: I'm really banking on this house making me some money when I sell it because that's where all my money is coming from.
1: Yeah.
0: Yeah.
2: Yeah. So that's the other thing is I just Googled this. The median household income in America in 2026 is $86,000 a year. Wow. That's household income.
0: Household, yeah.
2: Yeah. So there's a lot of people that are making a lot less than that. There's a lot of people that are making a lot more than that. So whenever they say comfortable, it depends on what you're making. And
0: it's scary to think about because it gets here before you know it. And you're like, holy cow, am I prepared for this?
2: Mm-hmm.
0: And then, you know, you start saving when you're younger and you think, oh, I'm young enough. I have plenty of time. And maybe you weren't young enough. I remember my mother always used to tell me when I'm 18, if you put away a little bit now, yeah, I don't have a little bit. I don't have anything.
2: I saw a guy who cashed out his 401k and put it all into SpaceX. He got it at $155 a share, whatever, put it all in there. So who knows?
0: So that pans out.
2: But that's the thing is you don't know how that's going to work out. That may be great for him and he retires, you know, with millions and millions or he lost it all.
0: Yeah.
2: Yeah.
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0: 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Hope everybody had a great weekend. 800-771-1025. That is the phone number. Good morning, Monica and Diz. What's going on with you guys?
1: Happy Monday.
0: How were the weekends?
2: What up?
1: Awesome.
0: Everything cool?
1: Yeah.
2: Yeah, man.
0: I am still all in on all this World Cup stuff and the videos and the people loving America and all that kind of stuff.
1: I will say this, and I'm with you, and I'm World Cup obsessed. Went out to watch the USA game on Friday. But I will say this. There's starting to be... What is this lighting? This is horrible lighting. This camera needs to go
0: home
1: with me right now. Holy, am I a boy? Oh, my God. Anyway, no,
0: listen, if it distracts you from making fun of my eyebrows that have to get done tomorrow when I go get a haircut, that's cool. Keep the lights on.
1: I don't know how to do this. I don't know how to sit. Yeah, I'm just going to do this to prove that I'm a girl.
0: There you go.
1: Anyway, I look like I have a mustache or something. But no, but the World Cup socials are starting to show stuff like, okay, this is what I won't miss about America. It's starting the role.
0: Oh, it shifted? Yeah. I haven't seen any of that.
1: And it's nothing, like, nobody's crapping on that. Like, it's not like, you know, screw America. It's not politics at all. It's very, like, they're not going to miss. I guess we drive like we're mad. Like, I guess it's an insane, like,
0: They should come to New York.
1: Yeah, he is like, I saw some that said, you know, speed limits are just a suggestion, stuff like that. And they're complaining about the bugs, like, oh my God, this stuff.
0: Something depends on where you are.
1: Prehistoric stuff, yeah.
0: Yeah, the Miami. I just watched the Brazil fans took over Miami. So the Brazil fans took over Miami in numbers, and the Tartan Army from Scotland took over Miami in numbers. So that should be an interesting combo. The whitest of the whites and the brownest of the browns that aren't black.
1: But everybody's getting together. Did you see the Mexico and the South Korea people? They are all BFFs. Like, I feel like it seems anyway like it's uniting. I don't know what the real stuff is like, but
0: I do have a bunch of World Cup stuff that I want to get to. But I got to ask you, because I'm getting pounded with messages. What the hell is going on over there? What's going on with Johnny B, JoJo, Calta, Drew? What is happening?
1: Listen, Gareth, this is your department.
2: Well, I didn't hear anything too. Like, I didn't get to hear the clip this morning. I was just blown up by text messages. I heard how it originated. And it was with Johnny on his show talking about mental days and not being underutilized and not getting enough here. I think JoJo was kind of like, well, you know, you're not the first to say that and this and that. And, you know, you're part time. So, you know, you got to just kind of roll with the punches. And if you want more opportunities, it's probably going to have to be outside of this building like most people who are part time do.
0: Also, she was honest.
2: Yes. Yes. And they kind of moved on from it. I think Johnny kind of saw her side of it. And then Drew on his show, he had JoJo on to play jukebox. Jacob's Jukebox Karaoke. Yeah. And when he introduced her,
1: by the way, they had all Jay songs.
2: It was a crazy introduction.
1: Did you hear all the Jay songs that they did on JoJo and Jacob's Jukebox? It was like all songs with a J. Oh, it was hysterical.
2: So he went on and was like, I think it started with him introducing JoJo and was like, she keeps the after show on track and this and that. And I was like, ooh. And then he had mentioned, what was it? Basically that, like, what Johnny was doing, like, it's not the greatest radio. Like, people have heard that before, and that's not really what people want to hear. The listening audience wants to hear on air.
0: Right. They want to laugh.
2: Yeah.
0: They just want to laugh. They don't want to hear us complaining.
2: Yes.
0: Because in their eyes, we're celebrities, and we have all this money and blah, blah, blah. Like, listen,
1: I'm just telling you what the
0: reality is. That's what the thought process is. But the truth of the matter is we're all just, you know, we got a job. It's cool. It's not working out as much for some of us than it is for others. But they don't want to just complain about it. Make me laugh. Make me entertained. And move on about my day. That's it. That's it.
2: Mo may have made a joke too as well.
0: May have?
1: I feel like Mo is going very unscathed here. I feel like Drew brought it up. Yes, he did.
0: Okay.
1: And he said some blunt things. I believe Mo is at heart a comedian where I don't know when to take him. Like,
0: is he a comedian? Is he a radio host? Is he a screenwriter?
1: I think Johnny B is both. I think.
0: Oh, hold on a second. Let's go that for Mo. Let's rank the top three professions that Mo has. Well, I'm trying to figure out the order here.
2: Yeah.
0: Is it radio host number one? Comedian number two, screenwriter number three. Is it screenwriter number one, radio two?
1: If I had to, I don't know, but if I had to rank.
2: He's also a poet.
1: Yeah, an author. He wrote a book too.
2: Yeah,
1: I think I'm only saying this because he said on air when I first started here and ever since that he has had his time in radio. Like he had his morning show. So like,
0: okay.
1: This is just his fun hobby. This is not his. I don't think this is his. I think he likes it, and I think he gives his all, and I think he's happy to be here, you know, all of that. But I think this is not priority. If only going by his words. Having said that, he definitely got off scot-free as far as, like, it's like a Drew, Johnny B, and sort of JoJo thing. When Mo, and again, I don't know if he was joking, busting balls, or if he was being serious, or a little of a combo of the two. But he was definitely throwing some jabs in there more than once or twice or three times. So,
2: but also he was joking on JoJo as well. Like you kind of said, that's what Mo does. Everyone's gonna get jabbed,
0: spreads it around a little bit.
2: Yeah. So that all happened, and JoJo, like I said on Johnny's show, she was on the other side of it, and she was kind of like showing Johnny, like, all right, chill. When that came up, she was kind of. Defending him, I would say. She was kind of like, well, you know, everyone has their right to feel this way and this and that. And then she was kind of playing it like just not saying too much. And I guess Johnny took that as,
0: you don't have my back.
2: Yeah, you're on the show with me, so you don't have my back. I can't tell Johnny how to feel, but me hearing both sides, I was like, JoJo, I think, played it the only way she could.
0: Should have. Right?
2: Yeah.
1: Well, here's, and I don't think there's a mean bone in JoJo's body when it comes to any of this. I don't ever think she's coming maliciously.
2: Yeah.
1: I don't know. How do I say this? Like, all of us we're known for our opinions. I think we're easily, if someone asked, hey, what is Monica's opinion on this, or JP's opinion, or Garrett's opinion?
0: We give it to them with blunt force trauma.
1: We take a stand. I don't know if it's her job or not, but like JoJo seems to not. Like, if she's on Drew's show, then she's that. If she's on Johnny B's show, she's that. If she's on John Senning's show, she's that. So that, and maybe she, maybe because she's on all the shows, she has to be Switzerland. But and I know how I am. I'm a Scorpio, and I'm diehard loyal. Like, diehard, I will kill people, diehard loyal. And I heard a saying the other day, JP, and I thought of you because you kind of put this in your therapy terms, but expectations are just resentment waiting to happen. So that
0: 100%. My whole take was if you're expecting people to behave the way you would behave in any situation, you're going to be disappointed for your whole life.
1: Yes. And that's kind of what I'm saying. Exactly.
0: Got it.
1: And so I know how.
0: Way more succinct. What was that again?
1: Resentment. I'm sorry. Expectation is just resentment waiting to happen. So that I know in that specific situation, if I'm Johnny B, JoJo and I are way cool and I love her to death, and this is not an insult, but I would want, and I shouldn't use the word expect, but I would want her to be like, hey, leave my, like, to take a stand, to take an actual line in the sand, you know, not mean, but like a definitive, there's no doubt that she is on Johnny B's side. I would want that for myself. Now, I also understand where she's coming from. So, but that means I can understand what Johnny B is feeling as far as hurt.
0: So was he out today? Was it pre-planned, or was this like he took the day off because it was reaction to everything going on? He just didn't want to deal.
2: Pre-planned.
1: Yeah.
0: Okay, good.
1: Yeah.
0: All right.
1: Honestly, this
0: place is more drama than anything I've ever imagined in my life.
1: The one thing we didn't mention, which I find kind of interesting, I don't want to put everybody's stuff on blast as far as personal.
2: I do. Let's go.
1: No, as far as personal texts go.
0: So write it down and give it to Garrett.
2: Yeah.
0: He'll do it with a giant smile
1: now,
0: on his face.
1: Garrett knows this. I just don't exactly know how the after show is ending up, because from what I understand, I don't think JoJo is officially on it anymore as a result.
0: Is that spilled tea?
1: Is that
0: official? Were you supposed to drop that knowledge?
1: The people going to find out, aren't they? Like, I guess so.
2: I definitely was in her office talking to her, and from what I gathered, it doesn't seem like he is even communicating with her too much. And
0: really,
1: and the way they left it on Thursday was that So if they're not communicating, and the last thing they said was it's not going to be a thing.
2: Not the last thing I heard. Last thing I heard. She said was Happy Father's Day, and there was no response. So I think he's really mad. Or, you know, maybe he's going through some stuff and he just didn't have the time. But I'm like, it's not good. Not good. And she didn't know he was off today. Like, she didn't get a message like, oh, I'm not doing
1: the show. But was she planning on coming in here and doing the show?
2: I don't know. I think I think she would have had to have a to have a conversation with her, but she was also probably expecting, like, well, if he's not telling me he's off, then I'm obviously not in the loop anymore. So I think I kind of got my answer.
0: All right.
1: Also,
0: God, I just want us all to get along.
1: I know. And we do. We do. I feel like this is what, like, when brothers and sisters get into the arguments and then they're mad at each other and that Thanksgiving is awkward for a second and then everybody just drinks and gets along.
2: Yeah.
0: That's usually when it gets worse, when they drink, because that's when the reality comes out. You throw your guard down. Yeah. You start saying things you wouldn't have said if you were sober.
1: Maybe.
2: I think they'll get through this. It's when I was talking to JoJo.
0: Why do I feel like this is not the first time those two have been going at it?
2: I think it is.
1: Oh,
2: is
1: I don't.
2: It? Yeah, I don't. I can't see. I
1: no.
2: I think Johnny, the only person I remember him going at
0: no, was Senning and JoJo went at it for a, a short period of time. Right. Okay.
2: And I was caught in the middle. That was awkward. I didn't like that.
0: All right. That's the one. I don't like you and mom and dad fight.
2: Yeah. But with this, it reminded me of, like, way back when me, Mo, and Spike kind of had, like, butted heads over something. And this was when, right before the Bone 10. And then Mo kind of kicked me off his show. And then
1: I remember that. Yeah, I remember that. And you didn't think you were going back. That's
2: no,
1: why.
2: No, and I was like, well, I thought I was in the right. He thought he was in the right. I think people kind of sided with me, and he saw it, and we ended up talking, and it's water on the bridge. It's never, I'm like, Mo, remember when you made that dumb move? You know, like, we're good. Yeah. I think they'll get through this, and they just need to, like, they need to have a conversation. Man.
1: That's I don't know. I think, I'm hoping two things.
0: I would love to play therapist. Get them both in there.
2: God. Yeah.
0: I'll do that. You know, I'll work that thing. I'll work that thing out before the end of the first segment.
2: Yeah. Listen, if he's in tomorrow, we're right after him. Let's have him stay over. I'd have both JoJo in, and
0: I'd have both of them stay and just be like, "Listen, we're all in the same gang." As I repeatedly bring up.
2: Yeah.
1: I feel like Johnny B. Hopefully that this time, like between Thursday and now, and taking a day off even. You know, that's a cooling off period. I'm hoping he's like, okay, yeah, maybe it was all dramatic in the moment. And then also, I really do, I think you're right. Johnny B needs to have a conversation with JoJo. So yeah. I want him to be able to go in there a little early on tomorrow, basically, and say, you know, hey, listen. And if he doesn't, is she just not going to, should she walk in and own the joint and be like, here I am, it's the showtime.
0: And then he
1: has to say, no, I don't want you here anymore. I don't know. Or it's just awkward because nobody, Oh, God.
2: I will say this for Johnny. I know I'm not going to put his personal stuff out there, but I know behind the scenes there is some stuff going on that's got him not in the right sense of mind
1: and
2: stuff.
1: That'll do it. That
2: and, right. You know, you react differently when you're going. I always say you never know what people are going through. You know what I mean?
1: You're
2: so kind of have, you know, shrug the dignity and all that and respect for them. He has some stuff he is going through, and I will say that without putting his business out. So, you know, allow the man to act on emotion from time to time, you know? Yeah.
0: He needs to try some Ultra pouches.
1: Look at that. You got
0: all
1: one
0: my
1: right
0: issues
1: there.
0: Monica brought it up the other day. All my issues have gone, most of my issues have gone away since I started these Ultra pouches.
1: And can I just tell you?
0: What? This is not a paid endorsement, by the way.
1: I've noticed a difference from you through text. And that, I almost was like, I wanted to confirm it was you because you texted this morning about Best Of stuff coming up. And you were like, good morning. I hope you had a wonderful week. It was like, why is he texting me? I hope you had a wonderful weekend and good morning instead of just, hey, the Best Of. Like, you didn't, it was very, that stuff's working.
0: Two reasons. One, I woke up in a great mood.
1: Which is that stuff, right?
0: Two, and I'm going to ask you a question. I want the truth. Uh-oh. Friday, I sent you a text message with that video.
1: With what?
0: And it was it was like one of those World Cup, everybody's, you know, filleting America and how great the Americans is. And as a joke, I said to Monica, I'm starting to feel like our government is hiring international influencers to make America look like it's you know, just sunshine and rainbows. And then Monica said something about, well, you know, not to make it political, but the administration and blah, blah, blah. And I said, I've traveled. It's the media. It's the way the media portrays us and blah, blah, blah. And then it stopped.
1: Yeah. Because I didn't want to argue with
0: you. And then it stopped. And then
1: I didn't want to argue.

0: You got to put the work in. There's going to be dark days, but you got to get
1: through it. But you know what? You got to hit rock bottom before you can climb back out of it.
0: That's a good point. That's a good point, my man.
2: The sea's never made a strong sailor.
0: Mm-hmm.
1: Who?
0: Oh, and I just agreed.
1: What was that?
2: Smooth seas never made a strong sailor.
0: Oh, there you go. Yeah, that works.
1: Smooth seas never. Yeah, that's the truth.
0: Yeah.
1: It's easy breezy.
2: Yeah. What did they say? Expectation is just resentment waiting to happen.
1: Well, yes, that's a good one. I'm holding on to that. Mm-hmm. I'm holding on to that. I said we wanted to talk some World Cup. Well, I hope they figure it all out. I do. No, I really do. Because I like both of them. I don't like seeing anybody fight and stuff like that.
0: Especially
1: when they're working together, that's a bitch. And I think Monica and I, if anybody know.
2: Yeah, it sucks. It sucks so bad. It sucks so bad.
1: There's a bunch of stories that are coming out of the World Cup. This one, I think, would make me want to go on a killing spree. And I think anybody who maybe leans violent thoughts will definitely come along for the ride. I will give that to you and a bunch of other stuff too with the World Cup as soon as we come back. JP, 102.5 The Bone, Real Raw Radio.

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0: 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This is the stripper anthem that broke Def Leppard in America. How about that?
1: I feel like it is stripper.
0: It was totally. The album was like dying, and then all of a sudden some strippers in Florida started playing it, and the whole thing took off.
1: More of a stripper song, this or Girls, Girls, Girls?
0: Hmm. That's a good question.
1: Mm-hmm. Those are both stripper anthems, right?
0: They sure are. I got to go Girls, Girls, Girls on that
1: one. I do,
0: because it's actually about strippers.
1: Yeah, and like this song, Coyote Ugly People do dances on the bar top. Like, so it can also be not stripper.
0: Mm. So here's with the story I wanted to tell you about the World Cup. There's a girl who, her name is Paula Hernandez.
1: Paula.
0: And she wanted to take her 89-year-old grandfather, Chico, to a World Cup game. It was his lifelong dream of attending a World Cup match.
1: I already love this story.
0: Paula spent $6,000 to get her grandfather into a game in Mexico. So $6,000 to get tickets in Mexico. I would have thought the prices would have been a little bit less, but I guess they were dealing with the same kind of thing. So they were in Guadalajara. That was one of the sites for the games in Mexico.
1: Just testing your accent abilities today.
0: Guadalajara.
1: Uh-huh.
0: See?
1: Nice. You're
0: I'm an ally.
1: Clearly
0: Monica.
1: An ally because you say Guadalajara like that.
0: Right. So they went to the game, and she's like, wow, my tickets haven't come through yet. She paid $6,000 from StubHub.
1: Uh-oh.
0: She said everything seemed fine. It was confirmed. It was payment had gone through.
1: Of course.
0: She said she's used StubHub a whole bunch of times, bought tickets, never had any issues. They got to the event, and they got there early because they wanted to do some, you know, some of the festivities that were going on. So she started to worry. Didn't want to let her grandfather know she was worried, but she started to worry. She reached out to StubHub multiple times and was told to just wait because the ticket resale site needed to provide the seller enough time to transfer the tickets via FIFA's app. Okay, FIFA is the organization, if you don't know, that runs the World Cup. And you have to have an app, and that's how the tickets get through. No, it's not on like a Ticketmaster thing. It's through FIFA's app, okay? So StubHub's customer service called her and then said, you're going to need to wait until halftime to get the tickets.
1: How am I supposed to be in the match? If
0: I paid $6,000. How are you? Blah, blah, blah. It doesn't matter.
1: Half the match, but maybe that's why they were so cheap. I don't know.
0: Not at $6,000. They're not cheap. That's $3,000 a ticket.
1: No, they're not cheap, but I mean, like you said, the tickets were going for a lot more than that. So
0: it depends on where you wanted to sit. As I thought Mexico would have been less expensive. Tickets in Mexico would have been less expensive than in the United States. But clearly I'm wrong. So she finds out halftime comes. She doesn't hear anything. She never gets her tickets. The grandfather, Chico, my man is dressed head to toe in Mexican merch. He's got the jacket. Uh-huh. He's got the track pants. He's got the baseball cap. He broke down in tears. He's outside the stadium hearing 45,000 fans just go ballistic.
1: That was a good game to watch.
0: I guess too. Mexico won the game. I think
1: that was the one I think I was watching. Yeah.
0: So now she's saying, she goes on TikTok, rightfully so in this case, I believe, quote, it broke my heart. I was in tears seeing how his little heart was broken. He had come with such excitement and high hopes. You got to remember, this guy was 89 years old. I mean, it was his dream. And seeing that literally stolen from him, seeing him cry outside the stadium just broke my heart. 13 million views. Now you tell me, she's not justified to go to the StubHub offices and burn the place to the ground.
1: Well, no, that's not the, I don't know how that helps. But I don't know how StubHub, FIFA, or I don't know how someone's got to make this up to this old man. And I don't know, and it needs to be now. I mean, he can't wait till the next World Cup. He might not be alive. So what's going to happen now?
0: So they refunded her money.
1: Good.
0: And offered her one of the tickets. They offered her tickets to another remaining World Cup game.
1: Okay.
0: The problem is,
2: it's not Mexico game.
0: It is. It would be Mexico's next game against Czechia Wednesday. Huh?
1: Was it Chechnya?
0: Chechia. It's the Czech Republic. I don't know when it switched. There's two things I don't know.
2: Czech Republic.
0: I don't know when this happened.
1: Okay.
0: Czech Republic became Czechia, and Turkey became Turkey-A. I don't know when that happened.
1: And the USA plays Turkey-A, Turkey, right?
0: When is that?
1: Thursday night at 10 o'clock.
0: Thursday night game, right?
1: I am purposely, right now, Public's pub sub is on special, is a turkey sub. I'm not getting it. I'm not doing any part of that.
0: That's what I'm, America.
1: USA.
0: So anyway, they offered her to, but the game is in Mexico City. Problem with that is her grandfather's 89 years old and the altitude is 7,350 feet above sea level. He can't go because of blood pressure.
2: So
0: he can't do it. StubHub came out, you know, and said the company was heartbroken. At least they did come around and offer something, but it doesn't undo the damage that was done.
1: And she didn't have to pay, like, the money, to me.
0: She got the money back.
1: That's important. Yeah.
0: But she had to see her grandfather cry.
1: That sucks.
0: And not know whether or not, because they're 89 years old. Rational thought is not always there. Trust me. So she may not know whether her grandfather thinks she blew it or lied to him or whatever. Now, we know, I mean, we think she didn't. I don't see why she would. I don't see what the get is. She doesn't seem like somebody would go out and spend $6,000 on a grandfather's is looking to do, you know, anything wrong.
2: Well, they can maybe get him a game to the knockout phase then, because they're obvious. Mexico's going through no matter what.
0: Yeah, but I don't think, are any of those games in Mexico?
2: Oh, I don't know.
1: This is what I need to explain to me, by the way, because when it said USA onto the knockout round with that Paraguay win, I was like, okay.
2: Yeah, we already qualified.
1: Okay, well, what does knockout mean?
2: So right now we're in the group stages. You face everyone in your group.
1: And there were like 50 groups. I didn't realize how many groups there were.
2: It used to be only two teams make it out of your group. Now there's two, and then you have a wild card that makes it in with different groups. A third place team can make it in.
0: Right.
2: Germany, us, and I want to say Mexico are the only ones who got the 6 points immediately and are topping our group. Yeah, that no matter what we go through.
1: And now the knockout round is then you can't lose.
2: Yeah, there's no draws.
1: I love it. Now we're getting to it. Let's go.
0: Now we're overtime. Now we're penalty kicks.
1: Yeah. See, now that's my other question is, with football, American football, you know, you can have a tie, which sucks. Ties are the absolute worst. But, you know, when it comes to championship games, when you're moving on to the Super Bowl, right, you cannot have a tie. You got to play till whatever.
2: Yeah,
1: how
2: correct.
1: Come, are there going to be ties in this knockout round?
2: No, that's what he was just saying.
1: Oh, okay.
2: It goes extra time and then penalty kicks.
1: Okay. Yeah. Okay. Right. So it will end. Someone will win and someone will lose.
2: Yes.
0: So think about.
1: Oh, I love it already.
0: Hockey penalty shots.
1: Okay. Okay.
0: And it's way better and way more intense.
1: Okay. And then I have so many questions, you guys. I could sit here for hours. I don't want to bore everybody. But like, who gets to decide? Is it like in hockey? Like, does everybody get a shot?
0: You get, so after the game is tied, let's just say the game is tied 1-1 at the end of regulation.
1: Mm-hmm.
0: 2 15-minute overtimes that play through no matter what. So it's not a golden goal.
2: Yeah.
1: Oh, I don't like this at all. So how long? That's like.
0: So they play the 2 15-minute overtimes.
1: Forever.
0: Because two halves. Yeah. So then if it's still tied, then it goes into penalty kicks. And you got five players against five players. And then if it's still tied after the first round, it goes 1-1-1-1 until somebody wins and somebody
2: wins. You have to pick your five and where they're shooting. You can't switch it up at all. And they have to be on the field. So if you sub Messi off, he can't come back on.
0: Right.
2: Yeah.
1: Oh, this is where it gets good.
2: Yeah. And it's best out of five. So you could win it without taking all five of your shooters to shoot. So usually what most coaches do, they put their strongest shooter in the front and the back as the start and the finish. Because you want to start with a goal.
1: Yeah.
2: And you want to have your clutch kicker near the end where the pressure's on.
1: Okay. So. All right. That makes sense. And then how do they group? Like, so you said groups and now we're in this knockout situation.
2: Like first,
1: is there a fresh new bracket? Is there like a fresh new bracket? Like, how do we know who's going to play whom?
2: Yeah, they have
0: all drawn out. There's like brackets.
1: Like, is there a reason? Like, I know in football, so.
2: Well, it's like the first place teams of the groups, they get to face the teams. I think the wild cards right now.
0: Okay. Right.
2: Like, they just scratched by. So it goes in favor of the teams that deserve it, right? That they face the lower ranked team.
1: Got it.
0: Do you remember last week we were talking about Cape Verde?
2: Oh, yeah.
0: And it's this team. They've never been in the World Cup before.
1: Yeah.
0: And they ended up tying Spain. Mm-hmm. And the goalie, you know, the goalie from Cape Verde, he's 40 years old, played out of his mind.
1: Did you see his mom said that when she knew it was happening that no soccer, what was it? No goal will be scored in his net or something to that effect.
0: Right.
1: Well, mom called it.
0: They scored two yesterday against them, but his team scored two as well. So they're not out of this thing. They are not ruled out of it.
1: It was a draw. And that's right. Now, wasn't the people they played yesterday or whatever, weren't they like
0: Uruguay,
1: weren't they like two-time champions?
2: Oh, a long time ago, yeah. They were some of the first champions. Yeah.
1: Okay,
0: They were supposed to win yesterday, and they didn't.
1: I saw that headline.
0: But what I find interesting is like, so this goalie, he's 40 years old, and this guy is not like St. Pete Beach 40 where you're still, there's no... The skin is still great. You got a good... My man is a weathered 40. Like, this is island off the coast of Africa without the internet.
2: Yeah.
0: Like,
2: yeah.
0: 40 years old, right? So, he made history, the World Cup. Before the World Cup started, this guy had 50,000 Instagram followers. He now has 15.4 million.
2: Oh, wow.
1: Good for him.
0: In less than 2 weeks.
2: Oh, man.
0: He went from 50,000. Now, do with that what you will. I'm guessing, you know, he's going to be getting endorsements and,
1: sure,
0: you know, out the ass. By the way, he now has more Instagram followers than every Major League Baseball player.
2: What?
0: Than every NHL hockey player. And the only player in the NFL that has more followers on Instagram than him, Odell Beckham Jr., at 16.5.
1: How has he still got? I mean, that's a random, that's weird. I feel like there's more relevant. I don't know.
0: How about that?
2: That's insane.
0: That's crazy.
2: Good
0: right?
2: for him. He's going to get, like you said, a lot of endorsements coming through.
0: That's what I'm saying. Yeah. I hope so.
1: Is that what comes normally from a World Cup? Because I feel like, I don't
0: know
1: why.
0: It comes from any big sporting event, right?
2: Yeah.
1: I guess.
0: Think about it. You win the MVP in the Super Bowl and you're going to Disney World.
1: Yeah, but that's what I'm
0: and
1: saying.
0: And that's just one.
1: That's USA stuff. I'm saying, is this, because it's held in the Americas, is it even more so?
0: The spotlight is on him.
2: Yeah.
1: I feel like.
2: It's a bigger spotlight than some World Cups, I would say, just because, like you said, it's over here.
1: Yeah. I feel like it is. And I feel like the fans of that Cape Verde, did you say? Those fans are losing their minds, and rightfully so. But they are losing their crap.
2: And they're training right here.
1: I know, I saw
0: that. Yeah, they're in Tampa.
1: There
0: was Fox 13 did a whole thing on this guy yesterday.
2: Yeah, we pass the fields every day when we go home, Monica.
1: That's so
2: cool. It's the one by the Wawa.
1: Oh.
2: You know those little flat turf fields over there?
1: Yeah.
2: That's where Mike O said they're training, at the Rowdy's training facility.
1: Oh, I thought it was the Rowdy's. Oh, I know exactly where that is. Part of me wants to go get some, you know, I mean, just, you know, check them out.
2: Yeah.
0: You'll love this, Monica.
1: I love an underdog.
0: Yeah, he now has the same amount of Instagram followers as Tom Brady.
2: Oh, there you go.
1: He's got to get one more.
0: I'm sure it'll happen.
2: Well, you got to give him the follow then.
1: I will.
2: Yeah, you got to follow him now.
1: I will do my part.
0: He is under Vozinha, V-O-Z-I-N-H-A.
1: V-O-Z. My entire V-O-Z, say it again.
0: I-N-H-A.
1: There it is. It comes right up. I'm following him. My entire... algo on Instagram is musical theater because the Jimmy Awards are tonight from my niece.
2: The Jimmy Awards.
1: I told you that my high school musical theater niece it's a big competition. They're performing on a Broadway stage. Anyway, so I'm following.
2: Oh, yeah.
1: She's
2: like one selected out of whatever.
1: A million. Yeah. Yeah. Whatever, she's one girl of the entire state of Iowa that was chosen. But it's tonight. So all my feed is musical theater crap. Now I'm going to have World Cup stuff. So thank you.
0: The majority of my feed is World
2: Chance?
0: Cup. Chance?
2: I would say. From other countries?
1: I have the Mexico one.
0: The Chance from. I sent you guys like three in a row.
2: Yeah. That's
0: the Norwegians are in New York City, and they, when I tell you thousands, I mean thousands of them sitting down in the middle of Times Square and doing that row thing.
2: That row thing's awesome.
1: I saw them. I saw that whole thing, and it said, I saw a thing that said, imagine trying to go to whatever, the Fiddler on the Roof or whatever.
0: Right. And you're doing, well, there was, because they have big parts of Times Square, like just for pedestrian traffic. And there was like this weekly yoga class that always happens in the middle of Times Square. And they were not ready for the Norwegians. The Norwegians are all sitting there watching them do yoga, and they're chanting along to the yoga stretches. Like, it's just been, much fun, and we're really just in the beginnings of it.
1: And that's what I didn't fully comprehend. I knew it was going until like late July or mid-July or what. I just didn't fully understand like, I feel like we've watched a whole, when we're almost done, and we're just out of the group round.
2: Scratching the surface.
0: There's an angle to this World Cup that's never been there before, which is what we were talking about earlier. It's the international visitors' new view on America.
2: Yeah, on Western civilization
1: America,
2: and stuff.
1: Yeah.
0: On the people of America.
1: And the culture of
0: take
1: us.
0: Out the politics, nothing to do with that. How they're being treated, you know, and all the cities. Boston apparently outdid themselves. New York was getting knocked because, you know, the waitresses and all complaining. You got to realize Europeans don't do tipping usually. But in Boston, the Scots, the Tartan Army, they were just throwing money around like it was. But in New York, apparently, they were complaining they weren't getting tips.
1: This, to me, says that ultimately, at the bottom of it all, we all have that USA pride. Like, there's no way. Boston, you know, is doing this because they want to represent the United States of America well.
2: Yeah. So we just need better chance, though. Because, like, I saw the video, like you said, the Norwegian guys have that. The English people have their chance, the British. And then there was this video these guys made where they do all that. And then they go, and then there's America, and we're like, be aggressive. Yeah. Be aggressive. Give me a D. And we're
0: like, did you see the one I sent you with the Pulisic chant where he scores with his D?
2: No.
0: Oh. I think I sent it to you. Either that or it came after the third one I sent you, and I said, I promised I wouldn't send anymore.
2: No, I'm going to watch that one in the break.
0: It's the last one I sent you. Okay, last one. I'll stop now. I wrote after that. Yeah, you can't put that sound on.
1: You are sending Instagram reels like a millennial, an elder millennial.
0: And I am, and I'm posting them to my Facebook, to my stories, because I just want... I don't know.
1: It took the World Cup to get you on social media. I'm not asking questions. You do what you want to do. Yeah.
0: It took the World Cup in America and foreigners understanding that what they're being fed through the media isn't really what this place is about. You know, isn't the people. It doesn't represent the people. The politics, the this, the ice, blah, blah, blah, blah. Okay. But that's not the people here. The people here just want to have, you know, everybody's cool, you know, and everybody's welcoming and everybody's having a good time and people are getting invited into strangers' homes. Like, nobody was expecting that when they traveled here. So I just try to get the sunshine and rainbows out there, Monifa.
1: It sounds just like you.
0: Be right back.
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0: JP, Monica Tizzy, 102.5 The Bone, Real Raw Radio. Just got a little, we'll get the dead guy in about a half hour. You want to watch the show, you can do that. 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We just got some breaking news during the commercial break that music legend Clive Davis just passed away. Clive Davis, if you don't know, the reason I'm playing Aerosmith is my man, in the beginning of his career, he was a lawyer. For some reason, like, he was a lawyer and he was working for one of the record labels. He was working for Columbia, I believe. And then ended up in as like a talent guy. And he is responsible for, and the list is long. Janis Joplin, Bruce Springsteen, Aerosmith, Santana, Billy Joel, Chicago, Earth, Wind & Fire, and Pink Floyd. That's just the 60s into the 70s with Columbia. Then he starts Arista Records. Whitney Houston, Barry Manilow. He brought and fired Aretha Franklin's career back up again. Kenny G, The Grateful Dead. Alicia Keys, Jennifer Hudson, Kelly Clarkson, Rod Stewart. All of them are him.
1: Heavy hitter.
0: And then he started other labels and, you know, big takeoffs from there, but he had people underneath him and they were doing all that stuff. This dude is clearly, by a mile, responsible for everything you've heard on the radio for basically your entire life.
1: And not just your little one, like all the heavy hitters you heard your whole life.
0: Right, there's some smaller ones too. Rock, pop. I mean, Whitney alone.
1: How old was he and what did he die of?
0: It just popped up. Give me one second.
1: I suppose I could Google that myself.
0: Hold on. Yeah, but it's a good question. It literally just popped up as I was pressing, as I was getting ready to come back.
1: 94, it says. Dies at 94.
0: He was in the hospital recently.
1: Okay.
0: Respiratory problems. Following a recent hospitalization for respiratory problems.
1: Now.
0: Legend.
1: Well, absolute legend. Zero question. We can all get on the same page there. I just wonder if, is that, how does one, if he was a lawyer, I didn't realize that. Are people born with that ability to say that person's going
0: to
1: be a star
0: or pull a
1: diamond out of the rough type of situation? You know,
0: how does one have that
1: ability? Because, I mean, listen, everybody, we can all do a fluke. I can like someone and be like, oh, they're going to be the biggest and then end up that way. This man could literally predict the future.
0: This came out a few years ago. It's actually almost 10 years old at this point, but go on Netflix. There is a documentary called The Soundtrack of Our Lives, Clive Davis. And everything you need to know about Clive is in that thing. And you just sit there and be like, dude, how did one dude do all this?
1: I don't know.
0: Halfway through it, he comes out as bisexual.
1: Oh, is he? I didn't know
0: that
1: either.
0: He had like a marriage or two marriages that didn't work out. And he's like, why am I limiting my love to just one sex? And he came out as bisexual. And nobody was like, whatever.
1: You know? Who cares? Keep making the hits, sir.
0: Just keep bringing us money. Keep bringing us money.
1: Good for him not having to. Because some people of that generation feel the need to stay hidden in the closet because that's just how they were raised or whatever. And then they live a life in the closet their whole lives and nobody ever knows. And that would suck. So the fact that he was brave enough to do that, I absolutely love.
0: Would you like to guess? Now, remember, this guy never performed a song, never wrote a song, never put out an album himself. He was just responsible for finding and nurturing and getting the most out of his talent. Mm-hmm. Want to guess his net worth when he died?
1: Oh, I think the word shillion is involved. 78.3 covillion.
2: 600 million.
0: It's
2: 800 million.
0: Between billion. $850 and $900 million. Oh, and he never performed.
1: I mean, he had, and that's what I'm getting at. Like, he had some sort of a gut feeling, I don't know what you call it, where he can find someone. I saw the movie, I Want to Dance with Somebody, with the Whitney Houston and all of that. And, you know, she was rough around the edges and she was gospel and all of that. But like obviously it's hard to dispute the voice. Clearly you have a good voice, but that's important.
0: That doesn't mean you're conformed. That doesn't mean you can captivate an audience.
1: Exactly.
0: That means right.
1: And he knew how he saw that in, like I said, gut feeling or whatever it is, talent, where he could make her who she was, and then she's clearly Whitney Houston, you know.
0: You got to watch this documentary because they go into the Whitney Houston thing about and how when they were making The Bodyguard, they were bastardizing one of her songs, and Clive wasn't having it at all, and he called, and he's getting on the director and the music and the movie producer, the whole deal, and then he got them to change it, and then the movie ended up being a huge success.
1: Wow. See? This Clive is what I'm Davis, saying. This is what
0: 94
1: I'm,
0: years old.
1: That's one example. That's one artist out of all of the top tier names that you
0: again, listed. Janis Joplin, Bruce Springsteen, Aerosmith, Santana. He was responsible for bringing Santana back with that album with Smooth on it, where he had all the other.
1: That was genius, by the way. Like this genius. Old man that was in the 60s and 70s, who was very, very talented, an amazing guitar player and all of that. But how do you make that relevant and make people, young people, want to listen to it?
0: Right.
1: Boom. Boom.
0: He did it with Aretha Franklin, too, with George Michael. Knew You Were Waiting.
1: Oh, I love that song.
0: He's the one who... He had signed Aretha, clearly on the tail end of her career.
1: Love that song.
0: And put those two together, and boom, gone.
1: Can you imagine what... I mean, you got to have more than one, I guess.
0: He made a saxophone player. No lyrics, no. Kenny G. Yeah. He launched Kenny G.
1: Yeah.
0: Now, find me a person who can't spot Kenny G out of a lineup.
1: I know. Well...
0: Except
1: it's
0: for Disney,
1: hair.
0: You probably can't.
1: It's the hair. That's smart to
0: have
1: a little.
0: But he made him a household. He made him a household name. Everybody knows who he is.
1: Yeah, for sure. Can you imagine? And I imagine you have to have more than one. The people that are going to be at this funeral, like who shows up?
0: It's a who's who.
1: Yeah, for this funeral. Like I can't imagine. Again, do you have like a private one with your family so you're not just dealing with TMZ and helicopters and nonsense?
0: Or do they do it at is it somewhere like, he was a New York guy, I think, till the end. I could be wrong, but even if, okay, so if it's at Madison Square Garden or if it's at LA, if it's at the Forum or some, wherever the Lakers play, you have no choice. You have to.
1: Yeah.
0: You have to, because it's the only way you can secure it. You can't just have this at some church.
1: It's going to be some overflow. A little bit of overflow.
0: There's no way.
1: Oh, that's
0: this guy, you know what? He's a guy who added to our lives.
1: Yeah.
0: Just by doing his job and following his gut and listening to his ear.
1: And that's what I'm saying. Like his ear, it's his gut. It's some... some quality that only so many people have, and he had it, and thank God he shared it. And didn't, what if he had just been a lawyer his whole life? And we would, what do we have these same
0: right.
1: people? What I mean,
0: he would have been doing divorces or DUI attorneys or something like that. Diz, do you know who he is?
2: Clive Davis?
0: Yeah.
2: Yeah, of course.
0: Oh, okay.
2: Yeah, of course. I followed a lot of the old music legends. He's talked about in all those documentaries.
0: Everything.
2: Yeah, of course.
0: Yeah, and he was close with Diddy. Now the question is, how close? Dun, dun, dun!
2: Yeah, that explains the bisexuality.
1: Diddy? Oh, no.
0: It sure would.
1: Yeah. Let's not besmirch the name of a man who just passed away.
0: Yo.
2: That was
0: you
2: the
0: think
2: one
0: Clive went down on Diddy?
1: All right, respect.
0: Or vice versa?
1: Respect.
0: You think they did the position that they did that position with the number in it?
2: I think, yeah. Yep.
1: 74?
2: Yep. I definitely think so.
0: He seems even if it was in the last 20 years, which would probably be when it would have happened, Clive would have been 74 years old if it was 20 years ago.
2: I don't know about that then.
0: Yep.
1: That's some old.
0: Old
1: but you know what?
0: Nuts.
1: Listen, that's if there's going to be kinks, and I'm not kink shaming, if people want baby oil in different positions and weird stuff, maybe old man fits in there somewhere. Saggy balls.
2: Hope not.
3: It's crazy.
1: Hey, if there's old lady porn, like, if there's old lady fetishes, there could be old man fetishes.
2: I mean, sure.
0: You think? This is where, Monica, you and I disagree. Because I think women have a way higher bar when it comes to sex than dudes do. Do you know what I'm saying?
1: I mean, some women.
0: Dudes are whacking it to people's feet. There's no woman rubbing the man in the canoe with some guy with his hairy toes on OnlyFans.
1: Let's not put women on such a pedestal. I'm with you, and some women are like that. But also, some women, just money is their motivator, and they'll be with an old man just if there's money involved.
0: Right, but I'm talking about, porn and sex and that kind of thing. That's, I'm talking about, you're talking about marrying for money. I understand that. Take that out of
1: banging
0: it.
1: Banging for money.
0: I'm talking about porn searches for women. They're not looking for old man balls. They're not looking for dudes with feet. They're not looking for any of that kind of stuff. Only dudes.
1: Maybe some people.
0: Like, women are not, you know, some guy's not on OnlyFans farting in jars and selling it to women.
2: That's true.
0: That's not happening. But.
2: It doesn't work that way.
0: Vice versa.
1: What is wrong with you guys?
0: There are dudes that are going on OnlyFans and buying jars of farts from girls.
1: That's embarrassing for you.
0: Of course
1: for,
0: it
1: like,
0: is.
1: Men in general. Oh, yeah, I would
0: I know.
1: Yeah.
0: I've been saying
1: but,
0: it forever.
1: Like, be better.
0: You know,
1: be better. Don't
0: I
1: do that.
0: I am better. I'm not doing it. Don't yell at me.
2: Ugh. Yeah, it's not our thing.
1: Raise your
0: I'm no freaky deaky.
1: I'm not lowering mine. Raise your bar, because that's gross.
2: Having said that, I think JP would buy a J-Lo one.
0: Oh. No.
2: No,
0: I'm
2: is.
0: Not lying.
1: You know what? You know what?
0: There's nothing sexy
1: worse?
0: About.
2: There is
0: there's nothing sexy
1: you know what
0: about
1: you would
0: farts.
1: Buy?
0: Funny? Yes. Sexy? No.
1: You would buy a used pair of panties like a perv?
2: Oh, of course.
0: Yes.
1: Sweated in, worked
2: that's
1: out
2: different.
1: After she worked out, had a tour, and she doesn't wash them and she just mails them to you. That's disgusting, perv.
2: Nah, now you're just kink shaming again.
1: It's all sweet.
0: Nice.
1: It's all,
0: yeah, you are.
1: Yeah, I'm.
0: I thought you weren't going to kink shame.
1: I'm
0: what happened?
1: Shaming you, sir, because that's disgusting.
0: Is it?
1: Smelly and sweaty, and well, it's got to smell bad.
2: Why?
1: Because sweat and yes. a body BO is not a good smell.
0: Yes, it is.
1: Would you?
0: It really is.
1: Would you?
0: Pheromones.
2: Yes.
1: It's sweat.
0: It's pheromones.
1: Would
0: your
1: you?
0: Body releases this thing, and people get turned on by it. You may not.
1: Would you wake up if you could yeah. one time all. Oh, they're you're disgusting right now. Calm down, because I think you're thinking of it, and you might have a minor chub, and that's gross.
0: No chub, but thinking about it.
1: would you, if all paths were clear, and you don't have to worry about anything, you could have sex with J-Lo, but it only would have to be when you woke up in the morning and she had morning breath. Like, she could,
0: fine.
1: She would only have morning breath, and
0: fine.
1: She'd be all on you, checking, JP.
0: Fine.
1: And, that's disgusting. It's morning
0: fine.
1: Breath. All
0: fine.
1: No brushed
0: fine.
1: Teeth.
0: You're dude, crazy. I do it with my wife, and she don't look like J-Lo. You know what I'm saying? Like, are you serious right now?
1: Okay, my bad.
0: I mean, I love my wife and all, and she doesn't have to be J-Lo, but I'm just saying, breath is not the be-all, end-all.
1: It's just, that's, okay.
0: In the morning, you've never just rolled over in the morning and did it?
1: She said, oh, yeah.
0: Okay,
1: sure.
0: So then what are you talking about?
1: But there's usually a, like,
0: you think
1: you know,
0: your breath, what do you have, Listerine strips just under your pillow just in case?
1: Usually there's a little bit of something, something. Okay, excuse me real quick, and, you know. But also, what if she farts in the morning? Like, what if
2: oh
1: you're under
2: God,
1: the covers?
2: What are we doing?
1: Listen, I want him to
0: why
1: think,
0: are you taking it off yeah. the rail? I got to play the music.
1: No, you can have sex with her, but only if she farts in the morning under the covers that you're in. But then when she's done farting, you guys can bang.
0: Fine. I'm in.
2: Oh.
0: We're still talking J-Lo, right?
1: Yes, she just had, like, Taco Bell. How do you get your wiener
2: doing?
1: Working?
2: What are we doing
0: I
2: here?
0: Don't know.
2: What are we doing here?
0: I don't know. I didn't bring it there. She did it. You're close. Hit her. Right back.
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0: 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We'll get the dead guy in the envelope in just a few minutes.
1: Hey, JP.
0: Hold on. Yes.
1: Can we go full on get off my lawn kids these days mode right now?
0: Any day of the week. I'm all in.
1: Why are you so excited about it?
0: I love a good get off my lawn story.
1: Well, here's, I saw this article. 22 teachers shared the, quote, basic skills students don't have anymore. Okay? And if any...
0: Don't have or don't need?
1: Don't have. Like, they just don't have these skills. And in my opinion, I'm afraid for this country if these are true. So this one is interesting. Kids are lacking basic computer and software skills. We think that young people are great with technology, but they're worse than they've ever been. Scrolling TikTok and posting on Snapchat are not the skills needed in today's workplace.
0: Meanwhile, my kids can do things on the computer that I have no idea how to do. I don't know how to do a spreadsheet. No way.
1: Yes, you do. A spreadsheet's just Excel. Like, you could do that.
0: I do not know how to use Excel. Do not. Have never needed to. Anytime I've had to do something with Excel, it was pre-set up, and I was able to just navigate around it. I never had to launch my own spreadsheet.
2: I'm on his side. I don't know how to use Excel and spreadsheets good. It's all math and stuff. You got to put formulas and stuff in.
1: But you're not doing the math. You're telling the computer to do the math for you.
2: Still confusing me. I'll get someone to do it.
0: Exactly.
1: You guys are these kids.
0: Fine.
1: Gen Alpha right here.
0: I love my lawn.
1: This one is weird. I have students in third, fourth, and fifth grade. So, like, fifth grade is like 12, right? Who don't
0: know. No. Yeah, about 11.
1: Who don't know their parents' phone numbers or their own addresses.
2: That's terrible.
0: That's crazy.
2: Your own address is crazy.
1: You got to know where you live.
2: Parents' number, I can kind of get because, like, I know my mom's because she's had the same number forever. But, like, I don't know my pop's number. He's changed his number. Like, it's just, I'd have to go in my contacts. But
0: I know my wife's.
1: Phone numbers.
0: I know my daughter's.
1: Right.
0: I don't know my son's.
1: Why?
0: But I know every phone number to every friend that I grew up with. I can tell you right now.
1: Really? Last four numbers of...
0: Julie, my friend Julie, 242935.
1: Well,
0: blank.
1: Let's not give the whole... The last four numbers...
0: Well, it's not her phone number anymore.
1: The last four numbers of your one-legged doctor friend.
0: Not him. I can give you.
1: What about
0: you,
1: John of Chuck and John?
0: 254053. Right. My friend Anthony, 586559.
2: So I'll give you one crazier. I coached boys. They're U16 right now.
0: Okay.
2: We had tryouts. One kid, he's like, oh, I don't know my mom's number. Okay. I was like, I get it. Go get your phone. Figure out her number. He gets the number, and I go, what's her name? And he goes, my mom. I go, yeah. He goes, and he says her name. I go, how do you spell it? He goes, I don't know. I go, you don't know how to spell your own mom's name? Is insane to me.
0: Now, let me ask you a question.
2: Yeah.
1: That's weird.
0: Do you want that kid on your team?
2: No.
0: Because that's too stupid.
2: It's dumb. It's like you're lazy and dumb. You never thought, oh, I don't know my mom's name. Probably should learn how to spell it.
0: You should probably, did he know what it, could you figure out how to spell it?
2: No, but that's different. That's only because, like, it was like a Spanish name. Huh. It was like, let's say it's not this, but it was like Consuela. Like,
0: name I had in my head. Dizzy.
1: Racist.
0: I was just about to say Consuela. I swear to God.
1: Why would you say Consuela?
0: I don't know. It's just a name that popped in my head. He said Spanish name and Consuela popped in my head. I have no idea why. There are you could have said Maria.
2: Yeah.
0: You could have said a million. Paula, you talked about before.
2: Yeah.
0: Could have said anything.
2: Mm-hmm.
0: Love it.
2: That's my boy right there.
0: There it is.
2: My boy right there.
0: That's it. In the pocket.
1: No.
0: Hola, Casuera. ¿Cómo está?
1: Why is it to be proud of? Why are we proud of
2: that? What were you thinking?
0: How about this?
1: I didn't know. I don't know what a Spanish name is.
2: Don't get mad because you just bond with us.
1: Monica?
0: Just be happy that, but that's like eighth generation already in the United States. That's a white girl name.
2: Yeah.
0: We're being honest.
2: That's true.
1: It is. My Spanish teacher called me Monica. In fact, to the point where, you know how everybody picks a name when you're in Spanish class and you get to be someone else's Spanish name for the class?
2: Oh, you do?
1: Class? Oh, yeah. I
2: never took Spanish. That's
1: who
2: awesome.
1: Were you, JP?
0: I don't. We didn't do that.
2: Yeah,
0: I mean, it would be Juan.
2: Yeah, it would be Juan.
1: No, but that's
0: Juan.
1: The thing. You pick, like, I wanted to be Raquel, and everybody picked a different name. And my Spanish...
0: That's a stripper name. That's not a, Mexican girl name.
2: Yeah, what is going on?
1: I'll be a Mexican stripper. But my stupid teacher, Mrs. Marino, would refuse. She's like, no, your name is Monica. It's already Hispanic, so we're calling you Monica. I'm like, no, but I want a different name like everybody else. So from Mrs. Marina, who taught Spanish, Monica is already a Spanish name. So,
0: well, you know what? You could be right, because the white girl Monica that I grew up with, her last name is Martinez.
1: Thank you for not saying Martinez. That would have, that
2: who says Martinez?
0: Who does that?
2: I've never heard anyone say that.
1: I heard that so way too much in my life.
2: Martinez?
1: Yes, it's embarrassing and awful and honestly feels a little racist.
2: That sounds like if like your name is Smith and you're like, don't call me Smythe. Like, no one says that. No one says that.
1: Martinez is deaf. Trust me when I tell you, definitely a thing.
2: Martinez.
1: This one is, I teach high school and my students don't know that if you buy something on credit, you have to pay it back.
0: Yeah, my daughter just got her first credit card. I said to her, I said, you got to put something on there and pay it every month. That's it. Don't use it for anything else if you don't have to.
1: Did you tell her to pay it in full every month?
0: Full every month.
1: Oh.
0: I go, how much of a credit limit did she give you? She goes, did they give you? She said, $1,300. I said, okay, you can't do too much damage with
1: $1,300. Why didn't she start off with the $500 like the rest of us?
0: That's all. I started off with $2,500. I signed up for a credit card on college campus my freshman year.
2: Hell yeah.
0: I had no idea what I was doing. Uh-huh. I maxed that bitch out in no time.
1: That's not smart.
0: Because I was never taught about it.
2: Yeah.
0: I mean, should be learning in these goddamn schools is financial responsibility and, you know, the consequences. Like, you should be learning about that in school.
1: I think it's important to be able to pay. Like, okay, so if $1,300 of credit, I think it's cool for her to charge $200, $300, pay $50 for a few months. Like, in my opinion, just to kind of build the credit, yeah, show that you can pay it off. Like,
0: but you're better off paying that, like, not using it that way and paying it every month, because now you're making interest payments for no reason.
1: I understand that, but you also have to prove that you can pay something back. You don't need to charge $1,300, pay it back. Just charge $200, take 4 months to pay it off. $50, $50, $50, and then whatever little, depending, I'm assuming her.
0: But it's not $50, $50. It's $50 plus interest.
1: I know,
0: plus interest,
1: but what's a dollar or two?
0: And like, but as it goes on, that interest is getting bigger and bigger and bigger.
1: But not your balance is getting lower. So if it's 200, I pay 55. That's a high interest rate. I don't know why it would be $5.
0: No, your girl math is busted, lady.
1: No. But then I'm proving to the credit people that I can charge and then pay back.
0: Or you can prove to them that you charge and pay it back in full every month, which is not what they want, but it definitely helps your credit score.
1: I also think, I mean, listen, there's nothing wrong with paying it back in full at all. I just don't, if I'm her, then she's just never going to buy anything over $100?
0: Until she gets, you know, she's making more money and is responsible for that whole thing. I just told her, I said, listen, just take something small that's every single month and just put that on there and pay that every month.
1: Will she listen to you? Like, what are the odds? Like, will she listen to you in the beginning and then?
0: She's cheap. But she's not cheap. She's definitely scared of getting behind the eight ball with the credit card. She does not want this credit card.
1: Why'd she get it?
0: Because it's time she starts building a credit.
1: True. Facts.
0: She's of that age. Tiffany on line one. Hey, Tiffany.
3: Hi.
0: Hey. Hey.
3: I teach 6th, 7th, and 8th grade. So I was hearing some of the things you guys were saying about skills that they don't have. And I can tell you it's 100% correct. They don't know how to type on a computer. They don't know how to access Word or what to do in Word, copy and paste, all those simple skills that we learned. They have no clue. But

0: addresses. That's they don't know what a zip code is.
1: How do they expect to live?
0: They don't know their parents' last names.
2: Wait, what?
0: Like, they don't know their mom's... No.
2: Their maiden last name. Okay.
0: Like, their mom's current last name.
2: Wouldn't that be their last name?
0: Not necessarily.
2: Mm-hmm. Okay. Okay.
3: Oh.
0: If they're remarried or they're whatever, they don't know last name. They don't know how to spell the first name if they know what the first name is.
1: Yeah. How much?
2: That's really on their slutty mom, if anything.
3: God, we are all going to be speaking Mandarin in no time.
0: I am not here to judge.
3: Yeah. I am.
0: But yeah, I mean, they are. They don't, they really seriously don't know a lot of stuff. They don't understand credit. They don't understand, you know, I had a working knowledge of paying bills. They have no clue.
3: Yeah, I had, we learned how to write, I mean, obviously sign of the times, but we learned how to write checks in sixth grade.
1: Yeah, same. In seventh grade.
3: Right?
0: And that stuff was part of the curriculum. And I have kids who take a financial literacy class and they're like, what's a check?
1: Well.
0: Because you learn how to write a check in that class and they have no clue. Like, they have not a clue.
3: Yeah, now they're just Venmo, Zelle, and everything else. If they even know about that.
0: They don't know how to address an envelope.
2: Oh, man.
3: I'm starting to feel pretty good about myself.
2: Hell yeah.
0: You're really like ahead of all the middle schoolers and high schoolers.
1: Except
0: like,
1: people
0: don't write in cursive, they can't read it.
3: I'm feeling good about my parenting. My kids know all that stuff.
1: And that's what it comes down to. I want to blame the kids, but the parents ain't teaching them.
3: The parents and the schools. It's everything.
0: No, and I remember when my kids were little, I mean, they're all adults now, but when they were little, when they were, you know, could speak fluently, they knew our address, our phone number, our first and last name, because if they got lost, they needed to be able to tell somebody who we were and how to get a hold of us.
3: Right, but now nobody gets lost, they have their phone, they find their way out of it.
0: You got Life 360, so you're just tracking them everywhere and you can get directions to them.
3: There is that. There is that.
0: When they're not turning it off. Because they can figure out how to do that, but not type.
1: Right?
3: Appreciate you, Tiffany. Thanks for the call. Randy, line two, and then we'll get the dead guy. What's up, Randy?
4: Yeah, how about us old folks who never learned any of that stuff because they didn't have computers when we were kids? I don't know if it's screenshot or copy paste, blah, blah, blah. But like you said, many of the kids don't even know cursive anymore. Mm. That's crazy.
3: Yeah. I know. My kids do, thank God.
1: Yeah, they should.
4: And my other grandson who's being homeschooled, he's 10 now, and I'm terrified he's going to be homeschooled, and I'm thrilled he's being homeschooled. He is heads and shoulders above every 10-year-old around him, by and far.
3: That's cool.
1: That's switched.
4: He's doing a great job.
3: Thanks, Randy. Good for him.
1: That's switched.
3: That's great.
1: It used to be the other way around, you know?
3: I know. It used to be the homeschool kids with weirdos.
2: Hell yeah.
3: And now all of a sudden, post-COVID, there's a lot of parents going, you know what?
1: Yeah.
3: I'm kind of feeling like my kids are getting better off if I'm doing it and it's one-on-one and, you know, we're getting all the work. I mean, they get a curriculum. They still have to go through it. So,
5: isn't it funny how you did treat the homeschool kids different? You're like, this is weird. It's not hanging out with our crew.
3: I don't think we had any homeschool.
5: I
3: don't think we did. If we did, I don't know who they are.
5: We had one, we all knew the family around because they were Mormons. They had moved from, wherever they were. They had, 8, 9 kids. They homeschooled them, and they traveled in, a big van. I'm like, weirdos. I'm not hanging out with them. They're not allowed to come play kickball with us.
3: That's like a reality show waiting to happen.
5: Yeah.
3: All right, dead guy in the envelope. Mm. Today, we have an actor. This guy had a very long career, worked right up till he died. White guy, American guy, like I said, long-ass career. Started there. Monifa.
1: Did this long-ass career start in the 1960s?
3: It didn't start in the 60s, but it was alive in the 60s.
5: Did he die today?
3: No.
5: Oh, okay.
3: Clive Davis was not an actor.
5: Oh, okay. True, he didn't act.
3: He said he was an actor.
5: Yeah.
3: White American guy. Actor, long career. His career was going in the 60s, but that's not when it started. It started actually before that and went right up to when he died. He definitely is known. He's done the funny and he's done the serious. He's done the TV. He's done the movies. I would go the movie route personally. I think that'll get you there faster. 800-771-1025. Now, you ask yes or no questions. You ask a question and you get a yes, you get to go again. If you get a no, we move on to the next call. Take the clues, put them together.

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10: With my man Denny, and we are going to talk about early detection. 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Denny, tell us all about Craft Body Scan and what you guys are all about.
11: Yeah, so what we are is we're a preventive screening center, and what we offer is people to come down and get on a CT machine, and we take pictures of their heart and lung or whatever to see if they have a problem before they have any symptoms.
10: Got you. And the earlier you find these things out, the better your outcome is going to be on the other side of it, correct?
11: Absolutely. Heart disease is the number one killer of men and women globally, and lung cancer is the most deadly and most prevalent cancer out there, and the outcome of these diseases is going to be so much better if you can find it early.
10: Yeah, and a lot of these diseases, I can speak from personal experience, they don't show symptoms. You could have something living inside you right now and have no idea that there's a secret evil presence in your body trying to rob you of years of your life.
11: I mean, we all like to hope that we have good health, you know, but they call these things the silent killer for a reason, because typically there's no symptoms until we get to the later stages. And so instead of just waiting to have a heart attack or waiting to find out that you have late stage cancer, this is more of a preventive, where somebody goes, you know what, I just want to be prevent. I want to do the very best I can for my body. I'm going to go and get this scan. And if I have a problem, I'm going to go get that taken care of before it's out of control.
10: I can't imagine anyone being in a position where it's not worth $100 to find out that you're A-okay. 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Or conversely, finding out that something is there and taking care of it before it gets too late.
11: Yeah, and what's really great about this for people, it's super simple, right? 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
10: 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Drew50 is the code.
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1: And now, back to JP.
0: It's JB. It's Dead Guy in the Envelope. 800-771-1025. The clues that you have so far, they are, you have a white American actor. He had a very long career. He was definitely acting in the 60s as well as before that. He acted right up until his death. He's done movies. He's done television. I think that the movies are definitely what will stand out the most. All right. Now you call with your yes or no questions. Let's go with Tyler on line one. Go ahead, buddy.
12: Did he die after 2010?
0: Yes.
12: Is it James Gardner?
0: No. Julian, line two. Let's go with Jonathan, line eight.
13: Does that feel like a middle finger? Because it kind of does.
14: The movie Gone in 60 Seconds.
0: No, it was not. JR.
13: Wait, I don't have my thing up. What line?
0: Line seven, I'm sorry.
15: Hello, was he known to smoke cigars?
0: I don't think he was known for it. I think he's definitely played a role where he did it, but he's not known as a cigar smoker, so I'm going to go with that. Let's do Brandon, line six.
16: How are y'all doing today?
0: Good. How are you?
16: Good. Was he a childhood actor as well?
0: No. Let's do Adam, line three.
17: Did he play in Grumpy Old Men?
0: No.
13: Was he old when he died? Like, everybody's guessing old people.
0: Define old.
13: Over 80.
0: Yes.
13: Okay.
0: He was over 80. Let's do Julian, line two.
18: Did he die in 2020?
0: No. He did not die in 2020. Brandon, line six.
19: Was he white?
0: Yes, I said that. You don't even get a ding.
19: Oh. Did he die in 2014?
0: No.
13: Maybe instead of guessing the year he died, maybe try to narrow down the other stuff.
0: Viking guy, line five.
20: Hey, good afternoon. Another good show, JP.
0: Thank you.
13: Did he say not a good show?
20: Did the guy star in a movie called Ben-Hur?
0: No. He was not in Ben-Hur. Let's go Michael, line four.
21: Hey, buddy. Was he very short?
0: No. Who are you thinking, though?
21: George Burns.
0: No, it's not George Burns. No. Let's do... where are we? Tyler, line eight.
22: Did this guy die in 2015?
0: No. He did not die in 2015. Tom, line one.
23: Hey, JP.
0: Hey.
23: Hey, JP. Did he play in Hoosiers?
0: No. He was not in Hoosiers. Jennifer, line two. Excuse me.
2: Hello.
0: Hello.
2: Was he born in the 30s?
0: Yes.
13: Wow.
0: He was born in the 30s.
2: Is it Robert Duvall?
0: It is not.
13: Is Robert Duvall born in the 1930s? Holy crap.
0: My father was born in 1938.
13: What?
0: He died at 86.
13: Why does
0: this guy
13: feel
0: died
13: like
0: before my father did, and he was in his 80s.
13: Okay. Math.
0: Yeah. I'm pretty good at it. I'm just kidding. I'm really not. Brandon, line four. Excuse me.
5: Hi.
0: Hi.
5: Is he playing the French Connection in Superman?
0: Nope. Julian, line three.
18: Did he die in 2014?
0: No. Chris, line five.
6: Was he in Edward Scissorhands?
0: No. Gene, line one.
7: Yeah, was he in the Dirty Dozen?
0: No. Monica, you want to do nerd notes?
13: Oh, as a matter of fact.

0: Lab Nerd Notes gets me every time.
1: I like the way they made receipts line with rhyme with reach.
0: I know.
1: That was nice.
0: Good going, AI. We have a white American actor who had a very long career and worked up to when he even died. He did some TV, but we'll know him best from the movies. He was alive in the 1960s, but that's not where his career started. He was born in the 1930s. Not a childhood actor. He died after 2010 and over the age of 80. And he wasn't very short.
1: No. Chris, line 8.
0: Oh, sorry. That's my fault.
1: I'm sorry. What was that?
2: Was he in the movie Misery?
1: No. Tyler, line 7.
3: Did he die in 2019?
1: No. Ryan, line 5.
4: Was he in a James Bond movie?
1: No. Don, line 4.
5: Was he born in 2012?
1: Was he born in 2012?
5: I'm no. sorry. I said that.
1: Yeah, he didn't die in 2012 either. So. Jake, line 3.
6: Did he die tragically in his home?
1: It doesn't say where he died. So.
6: Was it Gene Hackman?
1: No. Not Gene Hackman. Scotty, line 2.
7: Did he have a child who was also an actor?
1: Yes.
0: Oh.
7: Is it Kirk Douglas?
1: It is not.
0: Oh.
1: Kirk Douglas. Donnie, line 7.
8: Was he part of the Rat Pack?
1: No. Tim, line 5. Go ahead, Tim.
9: Did he play movies with Tom Cruise?
1: I don't think so. I'm not seeing it. I'm going to go no on that one. If I'm wrong, you can yell at me later. I don't think I'm wrong, though. Where are we? Let's do Tyler, line 3.
3: Did he die in 2016?
1: No. That's it from Tyler today. That was a few times he got through.
0: That's it from Tyler today.
1: Mitch, line 4.
0: I don't even remember what he guessed.
10: Yeah, did this guy play Don Corleone?
1: No. Cheryl, line 1.
11: Was he in The Sopranos?
1: He what? The Sopranos. No.
11: He okay, was not thank in the you. Sopranos.
0: That hurt.
1: He was not in The Sopranos. I will help you here. He did have a child that was also an actor.
0: Yeah.
1: But it was not a son. He had a daughter that was an actor.
0: See
1: if that helps you a little bit.
0: Went straight up sexist there, just assuming it's a man.
1: They sure did.
0: Mm-hmm.
1: Let's do Chris, line 7.
10: Hey, was he in a flick called Who's Afraid of Virginia Woolf?
1: No. He was. I'll say this. I'm going to give you another clue because this is going to go on forever.
0: Mm-hmm.
1: He wasn't in The Sopranos, but he did one of his bigger roles was a mafia role.
0: One was of his he typecast bigger... like that? Or just he just did
1: no.
0: a role? Okay.
1: No, he was not. Which I'm surprised about because he easily could have been. John, line 4.
12: Was he knighted?
1: Was he knighted? No.
12: Yeah.
1: Uh-uh. He was not knighted. Johnny, line 8.
8: Did he die in 2020?
1: No. Y'all is getting your ass kicked.
0: Big time.
1: Gene, line 1.
0: Never a good sign when the first thing you hear is.
8: Yeah, was he on Golden Pond?
1: No. He was not. Gene, line 2.
9: Yes. Was he Staten Island?
1: Was he from Staten Island?
9: Yeah.
1: Let me tell you in a second. He was definitely New York. No. was not Staten Island. Was not Staten Island.
13: I hate this right now.
1: Why, you just want it to be over?
0: I mean,
1: I gotcha.
0: He does take the brunt of it. He's got all the phones that he answers.
1: Steve, line 7.
14: Did you have a daughter named Mira?
1: Yes.
14: The great Paul Sorvino.
1: Paul Sorvino is the dead guy in the
0: Thank you, sir.
1: Yes, he obviously played Paul Vario in Goodfellas. He's Paulie. Now I got to turn my back on you. Congrats. Let's see what you won. You got a pair of tickets to your choice. Styx in Chicago at the Amp, Post Malone and Jelly Roll at Ray J, or comedian Anthony Jeselnik at the Straz. Which will it be?
14: I'll do Post Malone and Jelly Roll, please.
1: All right, you got a pair of tickets to see Post and Jelly Roll. Ray J, July 8th. Congratulations. You are a winner today. Go for you.
13: Yeah, give him all the prizes.
0: I'll even forgive him for not saying thank you. Just the game is over.
1: Yeah, That's all right. Hey, by the way, before we break, I just want to get a quick plug out there. There is a liquid lunch going on this Friday at Hooters in Brandon. Monifa will be broadcasting live. Calta will be there as well from 11 to 11 to 1. It is for the All-American Summer. Meet up with Calta and Monica. You can enjoy $2.50 Bud Pints. And the only way to register to win a trip for two to New York in September to see the Yankees take on the Rays in the Boogie Down Bronx will be at these each of the liquid lunches. And the first one, like I said, will this be this Friday, Hooters in Brandon. Monica, again, broadcasting live. Go say hello to her. Just don't bring her any gifts and don't give her any money. That's all I ask.
0: Rude.
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0: time.
1: Late. Senior year, man.
0: Is that what it was for
1: all,
0: you?
1: We all jammed out to this the senior year, yep.
0: Senior year?
1: F, yeah.
0: Is that Rocky Grattacci?
1: No, you're that back was in, freshman you're, in Buffalo. This is senior in Iowa. Let's keep it straight.
0: I never, listen. I did see something. There was some, like, news anchor in Iowa that just went ballistic and, like, quit on the air.
1: Yeah, wow. And he was in the Quad Cities. That's where my family lives.
0: What did he, like, I didn't read the story because, you know, it's Iowa. Nobody cares.
1: Everybody cares. He what basically was just like, no, I'm not going to another job. I think I got in this job because the news is supposed to be neutral and it's not. And it, because people can't handle their feelings getting hurt sometimes, we can't report the news as it is. And he like just went off and just did not hold
0: really?
1: Back. Really? Yeah.
0: Wow. So that's telling you right there that his bosses are telling him what they can, what they can and cannot report 100%. On and what angle they have to carry and everything else.
1: 100%.
0: You know, it was scary. Do you remember during COVID when all of a sudden hundreds of news stations were putting out the same message? Do you remember that? That whole collage that was going around on social media?
1: What collage? What do you
0: mean? And it was all these different anchors that were telling the same COVID story. Like, but it was like an announcement. Like they had to read a promo.
1: No, I honestly don't.
0: And it was, you know what? If I can find it, I will find it for you. It was just like, oh my God, there is definitely a machine behind this whole thing.
1: Yeah.
0: Yeah.
1: And now with
0: crazy.
1: These people, with these companies, you know, buying other news, like it's just going to become one big, who knows. Anyway, he was over it and he got out of there the worst possible way. And his wife, what he met and married, she was a co-anchor, whatever. So I don't know. The whole family's just out of there.
0: I meant to ask you, I saw you fangirling on Friday on social media with
1: Thursday.
0: The runaround's.
1: Oh, right?
2: Yeah.
0: That was the name of them?
1: Yes. I love them, and I love...
0: They look like babies.
1: They are babies.
2: They are babies.
1: We've did the math.
2: Early 20s.
1: The one I had a big fat crush on, I could be his grandma, literally.
0: Hello? Well, grandma, because in your
2: regular
0: family, that starts at 12, or you could his regular grandma.
2: Regular grandmas, yeah.
1: Yeah, but I don't care, because I was... Yeah, whatever. Who cares about the math? All I know is I love him, and he will be mine.
0: Did you touch him inappropriately?
1: No, I'm a professional. Although I did stupid fangirl. Like, I was allowed, the promo chick took me.
2: Christina.
1: Christina, yeah. You met Christina. You know Christina, right? She let me go with her in the Sprinter to go pick them up at Janus and bring them back to the station for the, they had a green room here where they just played like a few songs and answered questions and stuff like that.
0: Okay.
1: So I'm in this front seat and I'm like, oh. And they're back there talking like they're people and stuff. And then, And then
0: they're back there talking like they're people.
1: They're the runarounds. They're not people. So then,
0: I have never heard of this group until Friday,
1: Thursday. But
0: Thursday,
1: yes, they're my favorite. They're from an Amazon Prime show called The Runarounds, and they're a band, and they are a legitimate band now. Anyway, so they start busting out somehow, some way in like the back three rows of Brown Eyed Girl. And so they're singing Brown Eyed Girl, and I'm like, oh my God, the runner is singing Brown Eyed Girl behind me. And then when the part where he goes, sha la la la la, the lead singer goes, and come on, front row, let's hear you. And I was like, sha la la la la. Oh my God, I'm singing with the runarounds. I'm singing with the runarounds. Oh,
0: that's funny.
1: Lost my crap.
2: Yeah, we invited her to come out that night too, and she big time being John Senning.
1: I did not. What is
2: she big
1: time? No,
2: she's
1: I did
2: like,
1: not.
2: Nah, I think I'm good. Y'all have fun.
1: I got pictures that I wanted pictures.
0: Says the girl who always wants to bond.
2: Yeah.
1: I do regret.
2: We had VIP.
1: I know. And you know, that as the person on the other day liked to point out, I do get spoiled with VIP stuff. But understand I've been up since 4:30 in the morning and understand it was in St. Pete. And you're not going to like
2: it. She would have showed up for the Belchers. We're just not Belcher level yet.
1: I was cat sitting for them. And so
2: you'd
1: I had
2: rather
1: to,
2: hang out with their cat than me and John Zetti?
1: No, oh, but okay. I didn't want
0: That's
1: to.
0: That's what
1: come,
0: I heard.
1: I had to go all the way to West Chase, and then I would have to come all the way back to St. Pete, and it just and traffic and
2: for a free show and VIP.
1: I know. I'm
2: Must
1: bummed
2: nice.
1: I didn't go. I didn't. I wasn't happy about it.
2: We had fun. We went well. So John's son, his nephew Trent was there. First concert, had a great time. We were in VIP. Obviously, after him and his wife left with Trent. And then I went bar hopping with Ben and Caroline, who do all like the marketing stuff for Teza. And
0: okay.
2: We had Caroline's sister, and we had a great time. We bar hopped and, you know, videos together and all that.
1: That's so much fun. I missed out on all the fun.
2: So then the next day, I don't know if you remember Moldova. Is that what the country is? I forget.
0: Oh yeah, the girl that you've been talking to,
1: oh,
0: or whatever. One that called you. She wants to hang out with brown boy or black boy or something.
1: Yeah,
0: like that.
1: Yeah, that's right. She was all weirded out by a black person.
0: We don't have. Did she say we don't have black boys in Moldova? Is that what she said?
2: Yeah.
0: It was something like, all right, hold it back with the boy.
2: Yeah, it was all white men, and she says we don't have black boys there. I'm like,
1: she said black boy.
2: Yeah, right.
1: That's how I heard it.
2: So she wanted to hang out because we've only FaceTimed and stuff like a couple times. Again, I'm not like really feeding into it because I don't care that much.
0: Feeling, all right.
2: So she asked if we could hang out, and I was doing the watch party. I'm like, oh, I got this watch party in St. Pete. You're more than welcome to come. I don't know how much hanging out we could do. And she's like, no, let's hang out after. I'm like, all right, cool. Then like an hour or two later, she's like persistently hit me up. Like, when are you done? When are you done? When are you done? FaceTime me when you're done.
1: Why we have to FaceTime? I'll text you, whatever. But like, why are we FaceTiming?
2: It was weird. It was weird that she was blowing my phone up because that's never happened. And then I'm like, all right. So I get home and then she still hit me up. FaceTime. And I finally FaceTime her. And usually when we talk, it's always, she's like, oh, hey. She's always over the top, like high energy. She gets on and she's like, hey, how you do? Like, she's like, hey, so we need to talk. And I'm me like, what is this coming from? So she's like, I don't think we should see each other anymore because,
1: what?
2: Yeah, I know. And she goes,
1: are we seeing each other?
2: She goes, because I'm just a very jealous type. And I look at your stories and you're out there with all these pretty, pretty girls and they're all hanging on you and you're hanging on them and singing with them and doing this, doing that.
0: Oh,
2: she goes,
0: God.
2: I'm very jealous and it seemed juvenile. It was very juvenile from you.
0: Please,
1: you mean like
0: me.
1: You being juvenile right now by saying that we were together and you getting jealous of someone that's not even dating?
2: Yes. And she starts doing this. I go, okay, well, I'm hanging out with like work friends and all that. And I don't know why I'm defending myself because I don't really care.
1: I'll hang up right
2: but
1: now.
2: But I think it was the idea that she's like, first of all, she called me juvenile, which I thought was a hilarious word to use. And then there was one of the videos, I'm like doing karaoke, and this girl that I was eyeing with in the crowd, I go put the mic to her to sing the song because I didn't know the song, and she did. And in the caption I put, like in the music I put for my story, it had like a song that said by Lil Wayne single, and she goes, and you're single?
1: Oh my God, yes.
2: And I immediately am like, yeah,
1: oh my God.
2: Of course I'm single. She goes, oh, well, it's good to know that I'm on the same page. And I go, hold on. What did you think you were?
1: When did he? Oh,
2: and she said, since we started talking, I thought that we were like in something. I go,
0: listen, she's from a different place.
2: I guess.
1: Oh.
2: I guess maybe it's different there.
1: Like a culture thing.
2: Because then when I said, well, no, we just started talking. I wouldn't imagine you to say you're in a relationship right now. We were taking it slow. We haven't even met up yet. And then she kept going, juvenile. I love it. And then she kept saying the juvenile thing. She
0: you didn't
2: goes,
0: think I had that in me, did you?
2: I didn't. I did it at first. But she was like, yeah, it's so juvenile. You guys like you, you just do these juvenile things and you don't think about other people. And I think she meant Americans when she said, now that he says that.
1: All right, now you're crapping on my country. Get out.
2: Yeah.
0: Please tell me your eyes are open wide enough to see these red flags, because in the past, if she was hot enough, you would have looked right past it.
1: Facts.
2: Yeah, she's. There is no hot that's gonna let me stay with crazy now.
1: 100%. Okay, good. Yeah. I love to hear
0: that. Monica,
1: this.
0: Pull that clip. We're gonna have to play that back every once in a while.
2: Oh, yeah, that's a good idea.
0: Because he's gonna start going down, like talking stupid.
1: Yeah.
0: And then Monica's gonna pull out, there's no hot enough to make me date crazy.
1: I will.
2: Yeah.
0: I don't believe you at all.
1: I do. I believe. I think time that was like, even I think about the Orlando and the almost fight and the traffic getting out and dancing on the car. That was like 5 years ago or 4 years ago or something, right?
2: That was a couple years ago. Yeah, yeah. He's only
0: dated one that's, you know.
1: That's true, too.
0: Issues and you know.
1: But he's seeing red flags in the beginning.
0: Here,
1: that's a good thing.
2: Yeah.
1: That's progress.
0: All right.
2: But trust it is crazy.
0: Trust me, Monica. If it's hot enough, he's going to look past. He's going to.
1: So what you're saying is she wasn't ugly, she just wasn't hot enough.
0: Right. All right, that's it for us. Thank you, Monica. Thank you, Diz.
1: He's so not saying no at all.
0: I know he's not saying no
2: I want to incriminate myself down the road. I go,
0: I know.
2: He brings up a good point.
0: Yeah.
2: Or you said, hold the clip.
0: Senning Show is up next. And by the way, if you want to hang out with Senning, 9 o'clock at Ferg's this Thursday night, he's going to be... like I said, at Ferg's across the street from the Trop in St. Pete for the World Cup watch party, which those parties have looked like they were a lot of fun with a lot of people.
1: Getting into it.
0: So that's great. 21 and up to get in. Cost $10 to get in and $5 Mick Ultras. All right. And it's definitely a watch party worth going to. So go say hello. And Diz, I'm sure you're going too, yeah?
2: I'll be there too, man.
0: Right on. So go see Sending and Diz. Sending Show was up next. We'll be back tomorrow morning at 11 o'clock. Have a great day, everybody. Bye.
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0: to Senning Show. I don't know what it is. It must be like this, this new era of my life where the show technically has my name on it, where one day away feels like a year, 2 days away feels like forever. Shout out to Drew and Dizzy for holding it down at the big watch party on Friday at Janus. I gotta say, I just did not know. I just did not know. In my head, I thought, okay, it's the middle of the day. It feels like 110 degrees out. People are not going to go at 1:30 and stand outside. And they absolutely did. God bless America. USA! USA! USA! USA! He is the Brown Thrasher, a.k.a. the Agent of Chaos, a.k.a. Dizzy for Mayor.
1: Had a great time out there, and saw me high-fiving Abby.
0: Oh, dude.
1: Really best friends now.
0: I gotta say, the kumbaya, once it's in your blood, you look to unburn bridges, and you look to make peace and love, not war. And that brought me great joy to see. Hope I get an early invite to the wedding. I hope when you guys finally settle down together, I hope that I get to be a part of it. My name is John Senning. Thank you so much for being here. I feel like I've lived five lives since I was here last. I don't even know where to begin. We'll have a hell of a program today. If you want to be a part of it, 800-771-1025. Hit us up on social media at the John Senning, at Dizzy for Mayor. And shout out to everybody already up in the vroom, vroom, room. We are live on YouTube, 1025 The Bone. The circle is red. Click on it. Lisa Valerie, Mark Hamilton, Torch the Rob, Bill 2859, and all the others that are in there. We appreciate you every single day. Ron Rondon, 9780, Bevy Birchwood.
1: New one. Bob's your uncle. I feel like we would have heard
0: Bob's
1: that.
0: Bob's your uncle? Sounds new to me. Yeah. Feels like I would have remembered it. I'll take you back. We'll go back. It feels like so long ago. Thursday of last week, I was on Funkel duty. So I had Trent, my nephew Trent, for most of the weekend and during my days off. And we got a really, really cool opportunity. The Runarounds, who, you know, I don't want to just turn this into a 30-minute shrill fest for for the Runarounds. But there was something interesting that happened because we watched the show. And if you don't know anything about the show or anything about the band, it is a show that they did on Amazon called The Runarounds. They were initially kind of picked to be on an episode of Outer Banks. They were almost like created to be on the show Outer Banks. And the creator of that show took it and turned it into a show of its own. But they are a very real functioning band that has done so much outside of the show. And I think that because when we first started talking about the Runarounds, there was kind of this joke that Drew wasn't liking them and we were watching the show and I was riding high for him. I'll be honest, that had worn off. By the time this came around this past week, I was looking forward to it. I had indoctrinated my nephew Trent, who's 10 years old, into liking their songs, and I was, you know, taking him to his first concert. But like a lot of the luster and the excitement of it from back then had worn off. And on Thursday, our sister station, 97X, had them in the performance theater here at the station for a green room. And almost immediately, when I saw them walking through the halls here, and then really when I saw them sit down on the stage, that all of that excitement came back immediately. They couldn't have been any nicer or sweeter to everybody. It was so funny. I think they probably just appreciated there was a young kid with a Runaround shirt right in the front. They went out of their way to be nice to Trent, which blew his freaking mind. They put on a great show here. And then and you somehow were riding. Did you pick them up? Did you ride along to pick them up?
1: Both. Picked them up and dropped them off. I was with Christina. Well, Monica was in the car with them when we picked them up. And then because we thought they were going to need two cars. They all piled in one. So the first one was.
0: Do we know if in the back of the van, if she did, in fact, find the Axeman and sit on his face and run in place?
1: I think she was playing it cool at that point.
0: It's the best thing you can do.
1: Yeah, she knew he had to perform. I think she was trying to do that after.
0: Yeah.
1: But I rode back on the way back with them, and I talked to actually her boy a lot. Axel is very easy to talk to.
0: They all seem very, very nice. And I did wonder, so now it's like, you've gone on this run of being fairly famous with a TV show, and now your band is selling out all these venues. Like, what's the vibe like? Do you still carry yourself like normal dudes? They seemed very, very normal, very, very down to earth. We had a great time here. on Thursday. And then I don't know what it was, but it's thank God. I think I just had this thought pop into my head. I'm literally pulling out of the parking lot here after the green room. And I just start thinking, mostly for Trent's sake, because it's at Janus. I'm like, dude, he's not going to be able to see a damn thing if this place is full. Like he is, if you've never been to Janus, standing room only, just a big concrete slab, beautiful venue. But I'm like, I don't think he's going to be able to see anything. So I text Mike Olivero and I say, hey, do you have any connections at Janus? Like, do you think if there's a suite last minute that you have anybody there who could try to get us in there? And shout out to Mike O, because he's a shaker and a mover.
1: Yes,
0: he immediately starts texting people and getting back with me. And I knew that we had a pretty good core group of people that would have been able to fill up a suite. I want to make sure, what was her name? Her name was, Megan from Janus. He eventually puts me on a text chain, and long story short, we get a suite at Janus at a very, very affordable rate. So it's me, it's Trent, it's Danielle, my Danielle, it's you, it is Gio. And
1: yes.
0: I don't know if Gio talked about it at all. I feel like Gio is trying to make himself a closeted Runarounds fan.
1: He was acting like he was having the greatest time ever, but he's having the greatest time ever.
0: Dude, I don't think he was acting like he wasn't. Every time I looked over, he had the smile of a 10-year-old schoolgirl on his face. Like, he was loving it. So Gio was there with his daughters. We had our friends, Ben and Caroline. You might have known them from Teaza.
1: Yep.
0: And they brought a couple friends. My friend Nathan and Susan and their daughter. And it ended up just being this, I'm not forgetting anybody, am I? Caroline's sister was there as well. I'm not forgetting anybody, I don't think. I'm going to be offended. Someone's going to be offended.
1: Susan and her husband.
0: Yeah, Nathan and Susan. So we had this really, really great group that all worked together. And I've been to Janus for a million different shows. When we got there, the doors opened at 7. We got there sometime around like 7:40. I had personally never seen the line at Janus like that before. It was around the block, down past the sushi place, all the way around, almost like to Mary Margaret's, where the line was. And by the time we got up into the suite and looked down, and we said this between all of us a million times, thank God that somehow came together last minute. Because I don't know if we would have made it. I don't know what we would have done in that crowd with Trent. I think we maybe would have been able to stay for a few songs. It was one of the thickest crowds I think I've seen at Janus in quite some time.
1: Yeah, I was very impressed by the numbers that were there. Like I said, when you sent me the photo, I literally thought you were just messing with me and you got a photo of some live event that's been there. I was so shocked when I pulled up.
0: And it really turned out to be one of the best nights I can remember in a long time. We had such a great group. And the Runarounds, I don't know how to frame it so that people won't just think of them as a teen heartthrob TV-inspired band. They are undeniably a very, very, very good band.
1: Yeah.
0: And one of the best live shows I've seen in a while. Like, they had that crowd in the palm of their hand singing every single word. Our whole crew was captivated the entire time. All of us were singing along. It was just one of those nights that I will remember for a very, very long time. And obviously with Trent being there and I have to say thank you to you and everybody who was in that crew, because everybody just made him feel like such a part of everything. And it's so funny, dude. So, and I knew this, I didn't know this until after the fact. Ben and Caroline, very, very lovely lady in a lot of ways, and her sister, very, very lovely. These are beautiful ladies. Like, I could tell during the opening band, I kept like standing on the balcony looking at the band with Trent. And then every time I turn around, he's gone. And I look inside the little suite and there he is, just standing right next to the girls. And I'm like, my man is trying. He's trying. He's trying. And they were so nice to him, and it was very, very fun. And then I guess when they went home, on their way back, Trent was telling my mom that he was like, I was trying to riz the girls, and they just kept calling me a little kid, and I don't know why they were calling me a little kid. My mom was like, what do you think?
1: Yeah.
0: You think these grown women are going to date you? Like, what do you think is going on
1: here?
0: My
1: man watched Blank Check and got inspired.
0: He might have, but it really was hopefully a night that he'll remember forever, and it definitely one that I will, with just a great, great crew that just took in an amazing, amazing show. And I got to say, you watched the show. You were as into it as everybody. I'm very curious, like, your musical review of the show, because you seemed to be loving it.
1: Oh, yeah. I was excited. I told you, like, even with the green room, like, I don't think I've ever stayed for a green room besides someone maybe they're like, hey, can you come fill up this? We didn't think we're going to have the numbers, whatever it is. I've never been like, I want to see this act, and I wanted to see them in the green room, even though I was going to see them at Janice. And when I heard them perform live, I was like, they're so good live.
0: They're really good.
1: A lot of bands you go see, and it's like, ah, man, it's not doing it for me. I was rocking. I was vibing out there. I was singing along with Ben. Ben and me had a great time becoming closer friends after and stuff.
0: I feel
1: like
0: everybody that was up there and left closer friends than when we arrived.
1: Yes.
0: It was a unifying evening, to say the least. And I will say, we were talking to Monica, who's become a fan over the past few weeks as well. Ethan hosted the green room, and he's like asking him questions and stuff. They've got one more date left on this tour. I think there's a chance that this was the last of the runarounds. Based on the way some of the members of the band answered certain questions, the fact that the TV show was canceled.
1: Everybody lost a member.
0: Yeah, they let one man down already. Part of me wonders if, and maybe there's something to it, because it did feel, I always say when I go and see concerts, like, what I'm looking for is I want to look up at the people that are performing and feel like they are putting their body and heart and soul into it.
1: Yeah.
0: And I felt that way at Janice. Like, I thought these guys were putting it all on the line. And you have to wonder, is there a little bit of, I think they're probably great every night, but was there a little bit of like, this could be it? This could be it for us?
1: Yeah.
0: So who knows? I hope we get another opportunity to see him one day. There was one interesting thing, and I don't remember if it was you that said you heard it or if it was Ben, or because I know Gio heard it. Axel from the band at one point said we're the Turnarounds.
1: And I was like,
0: I was like, did you hear that? And we started talking about, and Gio's like chat GPTing it, like, what are the chances that the Runarounds are owned by Amazon? And that if they're going to not be a TV show and they're only going to be a band not attached to the TV show anymore, that they don't have the rights to that name.
1: Oh, so they're just kind of, okay.
0: And that could have just been a misspoken moment, or it could have been nothing burger. But it just struck me that maybe they're going to have to pivot and change the name of the band if Amazon owns that.
1: I hope. Well, because

0: the night after we parted ways.
1: Okay.
0: Because you know, everybody was having a good time. I told you privately I was grilling Trent later that night about like his favorite people that he met at the concert, and he was like, I really like Dizzy. By the way, did you take the pic? Do you have the picture of you guys with your chains in your mouth?
1: No, I think that's a Caroline photo.
0: Oh, is it? Yeah, you were taking pictures and you were hyping him up, and he liked it a lot. I said, who is your favorite person? Who is your favorite person you met? And he goes, I really, really like Dizzy. He's fun. He's a fun guy. And I said, he is fun. He's a cool guy. He goes, I do think he had a little bit too much to drink, though.
1: Yeah. I was drinking since the runaround at the green room.
0: And from that point, I think obviously we were with Child, and we got out of there as quick as possible. You guys continued the night. But there is a video floating around out there, and I just wanted to ask you if what I'm seeing in the video is as it seems. And I wrote down, you may see because we're sharing it now, I wrote karaoke etiquette.
1: Uh-oh.
0: Because what I thought I saw in the video, and you tell me if I'm wrong, were you guys at One Night Stand, the country bar right there? Or no, not One Night Stand.
1: I don't know what it's called, the country bar.
0: Welcome to the farm. Welcome
1: Probably.
0: To the farm.
1: Yeah.
0: Right there by Janice. And I can see the video and what it looks like to me, and you tell me if I'm wrong. It looks like the two lovely ladies, Caroline and her sister, are singing karaoke.
1: Yeah.
0: And it looks like you are on a separate mic yelling over top of them while they're singing karaoke.
1: No. Close.
0: At least for a moment.
1: Yes, because they asked me. They're like, we got to do karaoke. What I realized is when I've been drinking, learned this from Twin Peaks.
0: Don't give you a mic?
1: Not even just that. It goes, if you ask me, do you know the words to the song? I go, absolutely.
0: By the way, I think it was Lips of an Angel. Is that what it was?
1: Who's it by?
0: Hinder?
1: I don't know. It's like a breakup song.
0: Yeah, I'm pretty sure it was Lips of an Angel by Hinder, which never in a million years would I think you had ever heard that song.
1: Yeah, so they're like, all right, you got to perform with us. We're doing it. I'm like, yes. We get up there, and as soon as the song hits, I've heard it before. I go, I don't know what this is. And I have this... I don't know why I do this. I have this thing I do when we go to sing karaoke. I tell everyone to shut up.
0: Yeah, right. Which I think at this point they had already started singing.
1: Did they?
0: Yes, they were singing, and you just start yelling, "Shut the F up!" Which it looked to me like maybe the KJ was not happy with that. You can kind of see something off
1: camera. She looked over me. I was like, "My bad."
0: Yeah, you were like, "My bad."
1: And then the bouncer guy is like, "Don't apologize to her. Do your thing." Yeah. He was hyping me up.
0: Well, and then. Within the karaoke etiquette, you did another bizarre move where you took the microphone and then let a stranger in the front row sing along with the girls. You put the mic in front of his face.
1: No, it was a girl.
0: Oh, in front of her face.
1: Yeah, it was a girl that I was in the crowd talking to, and then I went up and did the karaoke, and then she kept looking at me, which is I, and I was just like, I don't know these words. And she looked like someone that would know the words, and she did. She did for a bit.
0: Was there any conversation with the girls afterwards about your performance during the karaoke, or was that just was it just left at that?
1: Caroline didn't mind. I don't know about her sister, but Caroline was kind of lit like
0: this. Yeah, everybody. Yeah, that crew was feeling no pain. Did you guys go more places than just that?
1: No. So we stayed there a while, and then I walked them out. Caroline's sister stayed. Instead of going and finding her, I just left because I was like, I'm not going back. I don't know where this is again.
0: Ben sent me that video. By the time I like got home, he sent me that video, and I said, put him in an Uber and send his ass home. And he said, don't worry, we're all done for the night.
1: Did he tell you that we got yelled at?
0: I wasn't sure if you were going to bring that up or not. So you almost got in a bar fight?
1: So basically... the girls had already went, I believe, at this point, and me and Ben agreed to do a song, and we didn't know how far we were in the list. And we thought we were, like, coming up next. So there was this guy on stage, and he was really good. And Ben's like, we got to follow this guy. He goes, it's not happening. He goes, let's boo this guy. Boo! And he didn't even do it that loud. And I joined in with him, like, boo! This girl right in front of us turns around and gives us a shot, like looks at us. She's like, how dare you boo him, blah, blah, blah. And we're like, we're booing him because he's good. Like, you don't even know the story.
0: Was she with the guy, you think?
1: She was with the guy. And then she was like, how dare you boo him? He's like, he came and hear us. And now you're turning around talking to us instead of listening to him perform. And, like, we were just getting this argument with her. It's like, it's really not that deep.
0: Oh, at that point of the night, it could have gone sideways real quick. Did she tell him when he got back, like, these sons of bitches were booing you, baby?
1: He came off the stage, and she was like, these guys were booing you. And I go, tell him the full story. And then I said, and he laughed. And I could tell as soon as he laughed, and like he was like, yeah, I get it. She was like, damn, I might be in the wrong.
0: She was really trying to get him worked into a frenzy to start a bar fight.
1: Yes.
0: And it all worked out. Well, I'm glad that everything ended peacefully.
1: It did.
0: It could have gone either way at that.

0: point.
1: Yeah, it was a great night, man. They might come out to Ferg.
2: It really was. It was a great. It was a great night. And I mentioned the watch party that was so great on Friday out of Janus. But circle it, mark it down, because the good times continue this Thursday at Ferg's. I believe we're getting started at 9 o'clock. I think the game actually starts at 10.
1: Yep.
2: USA taking on Turkey. I know there's a lot going on. I know that it's the America 250, and maybe it just feels that way. In a time when it's tough for everybody to get on the same page with things, there's just a lot of patriotism going on right now. There is a lot of America loving, which I think is a very, very good thing. And the World Cup soccer is a big, big part of that. So please come out, make your plans. Thursday night at Ferg is going to be a huge party. $5 Michelob Ultras again, $10 tickets to get in. The first two have been massively successful, and we're going to keep it going. So please join us on Thursday at Ferg's. And that leads in perfectly to the last thing I want to touch on. So Friday, we had a great day all during the day. We went to Celebration Station, go-karts, bumper boats, arcade. Nice. Like, had a great time. And then Friday night was the Rays game, taking on the Washington Nationals. And I had not been to a Rays game maybe 3-4 years, maybe longer than that. The last time I went, I was actually invited by Tiza, who had a suite. And that leads in perfectly to the last thing I want to touch on. So Friday, we had a great day all during the day. We went to Celebration Station, go-karts, bumper boats, arcade. Nice. Like, had a great time. And then Friday night was the Rays game, taking on the Washington Nationals. And I had not been to a Rays game maybe 3-4 years, maybe longer than that. The last time I went, I was actually invited by Tiza, who had a suite. And I just haven't had total interest or even known what was going on with baseball or the Rays in a very, very long time. And my nephew Trent is a big baseball fan, and he's never been to a baseball game or a Rays game. So we went on Friday, and I won't bury the lead. I'll just say I was blown away at how much fun I had at Tropicana Field. And the first thing I want to say, and I believe this, I think that the hatred on Tropicana Field at this point is overhyped.
1: Oh.
2: I think that it's a fun thing. I know that Tampa wants them. I know it's not a traditional place, but having been to different places around the country, like, I don't think this is absolutely the bottom of the barrel by any means. And they've done so much damn work at Tropicana Field that as soon as we sat down in our seats, I was kind of blown away at the giant Jumbotron. They have this huge new Viva deck out back that has all these bright, crazy colors. The thing that really got me is, maybe it's because I'm just used to going to, and this isn't a diss on anybody else, but, you know, we go to Benchmark, we go to Raymond James for concerts, you go to the Amp and other spots. Normally, when you go to a venue, they've got like a couple options for food. Like, there's a couple things that you can choose from, and the traditional fare. And then when it comes to beverages, you normally got some beer, and a lot of times you got to hunt to try and find a place that serves you liquor. The thing that caught my eye right off the bat getting into Tropicana Field was the insane amount of options of everything you could ever want. Like, full-blown bars everywhere, pouring cocktails. They got like these little walk-in stores that every beer and seltzer you could imagine. The daiquiri deck has a location in there, so they're pouring daiquiris. The food was crazy. There was a Johnny Rockets, a Colony Grill, Philly cheese. I don't know. Maybe it's because I hadn't been to a game proper in so long. It really just feels like they've built a place that even if you don't totally get down with baseball, you can still go to the Trop for a cheap ticket and have a hell of a night. And the game was, I don't know that I've been that interested with a baseball game in my entire life. We had good seats. We were right behind home plate. The Rays ended up winning. And maybe it's the pitch count, but maybe it was just because I was with Trent and he was so into it. We just had the greatest time ever, and it totally has me rethinking my opinions on Tropicana Field and the Rays. As soon as we got home, I told Danielle, I said, we got to go to a Rays game.
1: Oh, really?
2: Like, I will be back at a Rays game in the very near future, because obviously I was being uncle. I couldn't, you know, get loose.
1: Get lit.
2: You know, they got the tarps off section now, so it gets kind of rowdy. It felt like a very thick crowd. The upstairs, you know, the upper deck, still not open. But when's the last time you went to a Rays game? Been forever? Have you ever been?
1: It had to be when I was a teenager.
2: Yeah, I just, I don't know what I was expecting.

0: And it's not that I wasn't looking forward to it. I just had expectations of what it was like in there and what the night was going to be like. And it just was so much more fun than that. The music they played, I don't know who the DJ is running behind the scenes. A lot of kind of 2000s in the mix type stuff.
1: Whoa.
0: They did this fun karaoke thing a couple times where they would take the camera around and people would sing. It just felt like the in-game presentation, the lights would go crazy during... It just, I don't know what I was expecting, but Chet, this is how much fun I had. This should let you know. Later that night, I got home and I ordered myself online a brand new Tampa Bay Rays hat.
1: Oh,
0: that night. So I will be riding for the team much more. That doesn't mean I'm going to be paying attention to baseball games every single day, but it also made me realize how cool it is to have them in St. Pete. So who the hell knows what's ever going to happen with the Rays, but I hope that they can stay in St. Pete.
1: Now,
0: it was a hell of a time.
1: Gonna put you on the spot.
0: Put me.
1: Could you name one player?
0: Yes, Yanni Diaz.
1: Yeah.
0: Another guy. Oh God, what's his name? It was cracking me up because Trent knew so much more than I ever imagined.
1: Yeah,
0: he would
1: guy?
0: Say stuff, and I would go. There was one guy. I don't know how to say his name exactly. But he was the guy that I found myself drawn to. He hit a home run, and he was doing these crazy like hand signals and kind of was a showman. Palacios? You see him on there?
1: Palacios?
0: Palacios, yes. Yeah. Palacios. And then there was another guy, and it was cracking me up because Trent kept going, Johnny Boy! Johnny Boy! His name's like Johnny...
1: DeLuca?
0: Johnny DeLuca. Is that it?
1: DeLuca, yeah.
0: There's a Jonathan, there's a Johnny. Yeah, it's definitely, is it this guy?
1: All the baseball players are like, what are these guys doing?
0: We're trying.
1: Yeah.
0: Johnny DeLuca is the guy. So
1: no, we need to do something along the lines of that NASCAR thing you were talking about that the guys do that know nothing about NASCAR.
0: Yes,
1: we need to do
0: just
1: something
0: try.
1: Baseball adjacent.
0: It also went, I kept finding myself being shocked at how quickly the time went. Like, I was expecting in my head that I'm going to be like, okay, wrap it up, boys.
1: Yeah.
0: Like, we were into the fourth, fifth inning before I even realized what the hell was going on. So it
1: really?
0: Kind of flew by.
1: Yeah.
0: And shout out to the Rays. I'm not saying I'm going to be this new crazy big fan, but I had a great night at the Trop and I'm making plans to come back sometime soon. So shout out to the boys. And they also seem good. Like, I know that they are, I think, behind the Yankees in the standings, but just watching them, like, they seem crisp. They seem like they're having fun and it was fun to watch.
1: And from what I heard, we don't have a strong roster. It's like, obviously, someone like the Yankees who have a lot of money and stuff. And we're getting it done with, like, I don't want to say, like, bottom of the barrel, but, like, mid-tier players.
0: Yeah, and I think that's kind of the way. It's been the way for the Rays for a long time. So I look forward to getting back to the Trop, and hopefully they can find a way to stay in St. Pete. And also just seeing the connection, which I know this. I've been there. I've seen it. Seeing the connection between Ferg's and the game. Like, we park and then we get out. And, I mean, they've now got, like, two tunnels that come out of Ferg's. Ferg's might as well be attached to the Trop because – everybody's going to Ferg's. They got a whole courtyard out there, you know, where people are hanging out before they make the trip across the street. So shout out to the Rays. Shout out to St. Pete. Sending show, you're live on the air. Who's this?
2: Oh, how are you, Mr.
0: My goodness. Talk about a way to kick off a Monday. Lisa the Rooster, how the hell you doing?
2: Oh, my God. I'm having so much fun building my sanctuary with Jesus.
0: Jesus Christ, JC?
2: Yeah, he was a carpenter, you know.
0: He was, I know, one of the best. One of the best.
2: Yeah, I'm telling you what, I'm building one heck of a sanctuary.
0: Oh my God, I love to hear it.
2: Let me tell you something, young man. I've been in this house since 1975. I got a P.O. box as old as you, okay? Just because I married into a Joe with this drug cartel because I put a kilo of Coke, maybe an ounce of Coke in a wash.
0: Have you ever, Elisa, have you ever done any stuffing? Like, have you ever, like, stuffed drugs up in your orifices or, like, down your throat or anything?
2: Oh, that's why they married me, because I don't want nothing to do with the cocaine. No. But I tell you what, young man, when the crack cocaine came around in 1992, because I married my husband in 1979, Dale Boddicker, okay? And they were the biggest drug dealers here in Sarasota. They murdered my brother, Richard M. Boddicker, because he had been cocaine.
0: Oh, no.
2: But that's okay. No, that's okay. That's okay, because he's in a better place.
0: Yeah.
2: But,
0: wow.
2: But that's okay. I am trespassed everywhere I go because I'm too happy.
0: You are too happy. I know. You've got too much good energy. They can't handle it.
2: I'm not, that's... Ain't no meth energy.
0: No, this is not meth energy. This is good old fashioned American energy right here. No meth energy around here.
2: Yeah.
0: Right, Diz? You don't sense any meth or drug use here, do you?
1: No, not just that.
2: Yeah. Absolutely not. Maybe absolute on the rocks. Maybe that would be good.
1: Maybe a mixture.
2: Alcohol's legal, right? Okay, whatever.
0: You nailed it.
2: Check this out. You guys, what do you think? You and Drew, they're at 102.5. Let's do a Rooster 420 Cafe with pigeons delivering butts.
0: It's been one of the...
1: Definitely not on any other.
2: But that's okay. I trespass everywhere.
0: Wow.
1: Not smuggling the drugs. She's doing all the drugs before she has to smuggle it.
0: We just took you on a hell of a roller coaster ride. That's a great way to kick off a Monday program. Do not go anywhere when we come back. We're going to dig into that thing. It's a little bit of a double-headed that thing, if you will. An update on the story that we brought you Tuesday of last week. I feel like we were a smidge ahead of it about the dad who took his daughters into the bathroom. Well, the older gentleman who busted up in there and wanted to make a scene, things maybe not going so well for him. The internet has done what they do, and he's faced some hard times. And I pride myself on being the number one show on the bone when it comes to animal attacks. We've got one in the state of Florida. We'll do that and a bunch more. Coming up next on More Setting Show. Keep it locked to the bone. Feels good to be back. Thanks for being here.

0: 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You know that crazy you think about all day, every day? Well, you may think it, but we say it. 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
11: The Great American State Fair becomes the center of it all. All 50 states, a national prayer moment. And that night, the largest fireworks display in the history of the world. 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
0: Hit us up on social media at the John Senning, at Dizzy for Mayor. 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
1: I be like heads high. I'm gonna kill him with the now. I see the neckline. I take my sword and cut you down.
0: Shout out to everybody who came out to Wild Fork this past Saturday. We had a hell of a turnout. These are actually turning out to be really, really cool events because they kind of just end up being a big parking lot party. People are learning, you know, bring a beverage, bring a chair, bring a cooler. And we hang out for a couple hours. Tampa Bay Outdoor Kitchens and the Brisket Shop had some delicious pulled pork sandwiches that they were feeding everybody. And then we've been giving out a Traeger grill. And shout out to our friends, Doug and Randy, because they have been at every one of these drops so far trying to win the Traeger grill. And they got it this past Saturday. We met a bunch of cool people. I don't remember the guy's actual name. I told him he came up with the name and I said we'd call him the Dixie Dumbass if he calls in. But he was a great dude who made the trip all the way from Crystal River and pretty much hung out with us the whole time. The people who have these thick ass southern accents that are from Florida are just so interesting to me, because if you had that man interviewed by 20 people and they all had to guess where his accent was from, I think Alabama or Arkansas or maybe Tennessee would be the guess 99% of the time. And he's got one of those thick ass Florida accents. The dudes that I golfed with during the Allstott thing, Terry and his crew, which I think they said they were from Pinecrest, they all have the same exact southern accent, which is just an old school Florida. Austin Walker, another dude who's got a accent that you would think is from the backwoods of West Virginia, but turns out you can create that right here in Florida. And it was a great, great turnout. Wild Fork, more and more people love being out there for a million different reasons, but everybody always like, thanks for turning me on to this spot. A big part is the variety. So many things you're never going to find at your grocery store. But more than that is the affordability and the prices. Whether you're feeding the family or doing a fancy dinner, they really do have everything that you're looking for. If you go to at the John Senning on Instagram, I did another shopping spree to show you what you can get for $100. And this time I kind of went all over the place. I got some crab legs. I got some skirt steak, some chorizo, some pre-cooked meals as well. So go check that out. And you can get it delivered right to your front door or just get into the store, West Chase, South Tampa in St. Pete, wildforkfoods.com. We have one more stop for the Grill for America. And that's going to be the 25th in South Tampa. But still make sure you go in there and scan the QR code because we're giving away the $10,000 outdoor kitchen, the $1,000 gift card to Wild Fork, and a summer supply of Budweiser. So go shopping and make sure you scan the QR code as well. And thank you to Diz and Drew who both stopped by and hung out. You know, that was not a... not a chilly day. I'll put it to you that way. We be cooking out there in the sun.
2: Best way I could explain, like I said, like a tailgate.
0: Yeah.
2: You just pull up, have some fun, hang out. The time went by quick for me.
0: It really did.
2: Even though it was hot.
0: It really did. I think there was a lot of people coming and going, and you know, you go inside for a second, you walk around, you look at the food, you get a little air conditioning, you go back outside. Everything is everything's easy peasy. I have two stories today for that thing. The first one being, we talked about it a little bit last week repeatedly about the guy who was taking his young daughters into a woman's restroom, and this old curmudgeon dickhead, for lack of a better term, was so mad about it. He had to not only bust in the woman's bathroom, he had to call the police. Well, I think it must have been on Wednesday, the last day that I was here. I even asked the question aloud, is this the type of viral sensation that ends up costing this guy his job without even knowing if he had a job? And then I think on Friday, the Starkville, Mississippi-based real estate company, Overstreet Properties, released a statement that said, Overstreet Properties is aware of videos circulating on social media depicting conduct by a former independent contractor during a personal trip that was unrelated to our company. The conduct depicted in the video does not reflect the values of Overstreet Properties or the standards we expect of those who represent our organization. The individual depicted in the video is no longer associated with our company. So it does appear, much like we thought would happen, this man has been fired.
2: Yeah, well deserved.
0: I don't know that I think that's one of those like underrated things that is everywhere now that the average person just does not think about when they're being a dickhead in public. Well, most people who are true dicks don't know that they're being dicks.
2: Yeah.
0: But I don't know that in these moments of controversy or trouble out in public, I think there's a lot of things going through everybody's mind. I can guarantee you that guy, first of all, he thought he was right by accosting this man and his young daughter, man and his young daughters in the bathroom. I can guarantee of the top 10 things running through his mind, I'm going to lose my job was not one of them.
2: No, usually when you hear stories like you were mentioning, it's someone maybe getting a DUI arrest or arguing with them. They're usually inebriated. They're like, do you know who I am? Yeah. Do you know where I work? You're beneath me. And then they get caught and then, you know, they lose their job. This one was sober, him just being a dick.
0: This was just him, good old-fashioned being a dick. And, and I think we've seen it a bunch now, whether it's a it seems like it can be like Karen-type instances where somebody gets into business that is not their own. They start just, you know, belittling people or being aggressive. And then once the internet decides that you're enemy number one, at that point, I think the decision's already made. Like, whether your company agrees or not, once the public opinion has been made, which this story, it seemed almost immediately that everybody was like, well, this guy sucks. it was like the decision was made for them. They're like, well, we can't have this guy that the whole world hates at this exact moment working with or for us anymore. So just let that be a lesson to you of all the things that can go wrong while you're being, you know, a dick in public. Losing your job is now one of them as well.
2: Good. I stand firmly on it that people who suck like this, when it's broadcasted to the world, they should lose their jobs over stuff like this.
0: Yeah, and it's so weird because we went through such a big phase where everybody wants to throw around the phrase like cancel culture, and I think everybody pushed back on it. And I think there's something to me, this is not that. Like, he has been canceled from his job in a way, but you showed your character. Like, it's one thing if you say something privately or you're an entertainer who does something and they take away everything you've ever done. It's another thing when you are a private citizen employed by a company and you do something on camera, especially when it goes viral, that seems to show what type of person you are. And I think most people, when they see this video, they go, well, that's not a guy I want to share a cubicle with or work with at all. And, you know, you will be canceled and fired just like that. The other story I wanted to touch on, I really do pride myself in this show on if there is an animal attack, you're going to hear about it. And I'm going to probably try to wedge it in to that thing. So there has been some updates ever since this broke this morning. You ever been up to the Rainbow River?
2: Yes.
0: Yeah,
2: yes,
0: I've never been there. I do. I hope to go there one day. But it is, from what I understand, one of these areas where maybe you wouldn't automatically think you'd be attacked by an alligator. Very clear waters, right?
2: No, that's the last place I saw a gator was there.
0: Oh, really?
2: Yeah, it was a smaller one. People seem cool about it. Went down there a long time ago with my ex, and I was literally by myself in my tube, and I seen it going across the water. I'm like, gator, gator, gator. And everyone's like, ah, it's a baby gator. Don't worry about it.
0: There are gators up in here, and people know it. I remember we had a story like this down here south of the Skyway because there was a guy, he's looking for artifacts or shark teeth or whatever in the Myakka River, which that area,
2: that's full of them.
0: That is like, I've seen more gators in one place in Myakka than I've ever seen before. And this guy, I remember it chomped down on his head, and I think it crushed his skull. Oh. He had to have a bunch of surgeries, and I believe he lived. But the Rainbow River has reopened following a recent closure after a snorkeler was bitten by an alligator, according to the Marion County Sheriff's Office. Deputies say they assisted the Florida Fish and Wildlife Conservation Commission in locating the alligator involved, and it was removed from the area. We have to bring attention to this every time it happens. Like, this alligator just being an alligator.
2: Mm-hmm.
0: And you have call him a thrill seeker, call him a dumbass, call him a good guy, whatever you want. You got somebody who's like, I'm going to go into a body of water where alligators live, and I'm just going to go underwater and look for stuff. And then when that guy gets bit by an alligator, the alligator's the one that's got to go. I think if anything, you should ban this guy from being in the water.
2: I would agree with you. I think you said it maybe a couple of weeks ago where it's just like stand your ground laws should apply to natives.
0: You are absolutely right. The victim was transported to the hospital to be treated for his injuries and has since been released. And of course, a contracted nuisance alligator trapper was dispatched to the scene, and an 8'3" alligator was dispatched. So that means, I guess that just means they killed him, right?
2: Yeah. I think I asked you this before. I want to say your answer was yes, but you would go out with Javon and go wrangle one of these, right?
0: I think I think I would hunt them and or wrangle them.
2: Have to be there for the killing. Just wrangle them.
0: I think I could. The thing about the gators, I hate when it happens like this. If you're out hunting them, you're going to eat the meat, you're going to use the hide, it's a passion of yours, you're a sportsman, I get that, and I think I could be a part of that. It's just when a gator does something that a gator would do and then you have to murder him for it, that doesn't feel right. Dude, I've shared this before. I was a big fan of Swamp People.
2: There's a show called Swamp People?
0: Dude, you don't know about Swamp People?
2: Maybe,
0: dude?
2: Not by name off the top of my head.
0: Dude, we went through a major phase years and years ago. I mean, this is probably going back to 2009, 2010.
2: Yeah.
0: Where I would have told you this was my favorite show on television. And you got Troy was the main guy, and he'd shoot him. Does that not ring a bell?
2: No.
0: Oh, shoot him. You got to shoot him. Hold on. Let me see if I can find a clip of All right, hold on. That's Little Dirty Heads. Oh, hold on. We got some this is a great... Dude, I loved this show so much. The guy, Troy, he used to wear the same random designed polo shirt all the time. For one holiday or my birthday, Danielle got me a polo shirt that looked just like Troy's. Hold on, let me see.
2: Felt like you're one of the Swamp People,
0: dude,
2: after
0: I really fell in love with the Swamp People. Hold on. I think gator hunting is different everywhere, but out there in the bayou, down in the bayou of Louisiana, they like hang hooks from the trees, and then they put raw chicken and other nasty stuff, and it kind of hangs right above the water, and then the gator gets it. So then they go back and check the lines, and they just pull the line up, and as soon as they get the gator to the boat, they just shoot him. They shoot him. You got to shoot him.
3: Whoa.
2: Ooh,
3: Lord mercy. Ooh, got my hands hurt.
2: My hands hurt?
0: Shoot him! They shot the gator. It did. Eventually, you can only watch so many seasons of the Swamp People before it's just them just pulling the gator to the boat and shooting it.
2: I wouldn't go on one of those, what are they called again, those boats?
0: Like an airboat?
2: Yeah, well, these boats over the other day?
0: Yeah. Some of the people on this show were in airboats, but like this one's just like a little John boat.
2: I would like to go wrangle one with Javon.
0: Yeah.
2: And I want to shoot one.
0: You think you could?
2: Yeah, absolutely. It's like shooting a dinosaur. That'd be awesome.
4: Give you a shot.
0: Oh, this is a good one. This is classic Troy. Shoot him. Shoot him, Liz. Shoot him.
5: Liz waits for a chance to hit the gator's quarter-sized kill spot.
4: Don't play around with him.
2: Don't play around with him.
4: Hurry up. Hurry. Hurry. God. Oh. Shoot.
2: Shoot.
5: The first shot misses.
0: Oh, no.
4: Shoot him a little bit.
3: Hold on.
4: Shoot him again.
5: Another miss.
0: Oh, no, Liz, what the hell?
5: The gator begins to roll, and Troy's losing his grip.
4: Shoot him again, hurry up.
2: Shoot him again, hurry up.
4: Shoot! That was pretty scary.
0: Hell yeah, dude.
2: Was that like around like when Storage Wars was big and like all those type of shows?
0: Probably.
2: Like Duck Dynasty?
0: Probably right on the heels of that.
2: Okay,
0: I think it was right somewhere around that era. I just remember it was like, I vividly remember saying out loud during this era, like, this is my favorite show ever on television. I don't feel that way anymore.
2: Yeah.
0: But at the time, first episode, the first season was in 2010.
2: Yes, I think around that era, everyone had one of those shows that they were just addicted. Like, again, mine was Storage Wars.
0: Storage Wars they had that the one prick. Yep.
2: Yep. That used to be my text message notification.
0: Yep. Yep. There was also that, there was like a super hot chick too, wasn't there? Remember that one guy and he had like the super hot girlfriend?
2: I think his name was Jared. Yeah. Jared and, what's her name, Caroline?
0: Maybe.
2: I don't know.
0: I also feel like some of the people, I feel like some of the Storage Wars people are dead. The one guy, remember the guy with the gray hair that had, like, the big mustache?
2: Oh, yeah, He was, like, he knew, like, all about, like, the rare stuff. Yeah,
0: I want to say he just died in, like, the last month or so.
2: He was just rich. That's all he did. He didn't need the money. He just did it because he was rich. And then the other guy, no, wait, you're talking about the guy who was the father's son, right? Who killed himself with a shotgun?
0: No, like, in the past few weeks?
2: Yeah.
0: Maybe. If it just happened, that's the guy
2: that's the father's son guy. He was, like... He honestly looked like a swamp person.
0: He did, kind of. He did, this guy, Daryl Sheets.
2: Yeah.
0: Was the guy that just passed away like a month ago.
2: Like Pond Wars, I think, was another one. Like, was that?
0: They did have a hell of a run, History Channel, of just putting out shows that, I think it was between A&E and History Channel. They just had a bunch of hits.
2: Bring back those.
0: I was a swamp people guy. That's all I got to say. There's just something about all right, don't go anywhere. When we come back, no matter where I go, we got to hit some vroom vroom coverage. Yesterday, visually, I won't even say anything yet about the race, but visually had to be one of the coolest things NASCAR has ever done. If you didn't catch any of it, they set up a track on an active Navy base, and it was one of the wildest things to see. They actually had the it was so cool. They had the broadcast, like the broadcast station was inside a naval ship.
2: Oh, that's awesome.
0: And the race was wild. What all happened at the end was pretty crazy. We'll talk about that. And Diz sent me a clip. I think this is gonna be a task. A man supposedly broke a world record. He smoked weed in a place that nobody else had ever smoked weed. I don't know if we're going to be able to find anybody who has beaten that record, but I think there's one that we could find that has been beat locally. We'll do that, hopefully give away some prizes, and much more. Keep it locked right here to 102.5 The Bone. More Senning Show on the way.

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13: Turn three, up to turn four. Look at high, going after Tyler Reddick.
14: Contact, but he's going to have the acceleration and the inside line going into turn five.
13: How about this? He waited, then he pounced. Crossover, here comes Reddick, inside turn five.
14: Oh, he pushes him wide. Hines into dirty stuff, bounces off the wall.
13: Corey Hines, race leader from five to six.

0: Dizzy. Thank you for being here. Thank you to everybody watching live on YouTube, the Vroom Vroom Room. It was quite the spectacle. So it was the first time they ever did it. NASCAR was at the Coronado Air Force Base in San Diego, where they legitimately built a street course on an active military base. I think it is the or one of the longest courses they've ever been to or raced on. I think it was like 3.5 miles, which is crazy. Like one lap took forever. And it's funny, we were talking during the break. You said, did Denny win again? And I said this to Danielle at the end of the race yesterday. Even when Denny Hamlin doesn't win, he still wins because he was a little bit further back. He didn't do so great. He was in the top 10 at one point. But all of his drivers, Bubba Wallace, Tyler Reddick, and Corey Heim, up until the last 10 laps were all in the top three. And it ended up being his newest driver, Corey Heim, who passed Tyler
1: Lost
0: Reddick.
1: Boys, love it.
0: Not that different guy. Oh. I think that's Ham. Who passed Tyler Reddick, which there's a little bit of controversy there because people are saying Tyler Reddick was too nice. They're teammates, but he essentially tapped the brakes and let his teammate pass him by. And then call it the universe, call it what you will, because Tyler Reddick, just a couple moments later, he blew a tire and did not finish very well. But Bubba finished in second place. So even when Denny is not finishing at the top, the team which he owns with Michael Jordan still performed very, very well, finishing number one and two. This kid that won, Corey Heim, only his 13th start ever in NASCAR, and he was able to win at this brand new track, which who the hell knows if they'll ever do it again. But just the images of when they would hit this one straightaway, dude, you've got the water on one side and it's just filled with like naval ships.
1: Oh, I gotta see
0: all
1: this.
0: along the whole straightaway, and it looked very, very cool. On Saturday, I was worried what was gonna happen on Sunday, because on Saturday They had to stop the race twice. First time, one of the cars went over a manhole cover, like
1: what?
0: A sewer cover, and it popped off and went up into the car. So they had to stop the race. They had to do a second red flag because there was a terrible crash that actually took out one of the walls. So they had to stop the race again and rebuild the wall. But that's not the best part. While the race is stopped and they're rebuilding the wall, some drunken idiot climbed over the wall.
1: What?
0: And so the cars are all stopped right on one of the straightaways. This drunk dude climbed the wall and then went right up to somebody's vehicle.
2: There. So look at this. We had a fan.
3: He thinks that's Matt Kenseth.
2: Hopped the fence and got on track. What's Sheldon Creed thinking right here?
3: Oh my God, do you have a Sharpie?
4: What is happening?
2: He didn't even get a selfie. I mean, you talk about a missed opportunity.
4: Well,
2: I'm going to tell you,
3: if they find you, military base,
4: they will find you.
1: That's just a random guy.
0: That's on the track. He scaled the fence.
3: How did he get on the track? What is that?
2: Well, look how he gets off. Look at him exit.
3: Flip-flops.
5: I was going to say that too. Flip-flops.
2: Now watch this. He loses one. He's going to lose a flip-flop. Watch, his shoe comes off. He's got to hop the other fence.
3: Oh,
2: yeah, no problem.
0: And it's funny, too, because there's a shot from the other side of the fence, and there is clearly a woman, probably his wife or his girlfriend, that is so freaking pissed when he gets back to the other side of the fence. You got to have a real primo buzz going to think that jumping the fence at the NASCAR race is a good idea. That being said, he did it. Nobody even tried to stop him.
1: Yeah. He kind of looks like he should be there.
0: He scaled two fences. Well, you still got to get to the point. He had to scale two fences there and back. And he was able to do that without one person stopping him at all. I think they said that he, here it is. I think they did arrest the guy. NASCAR in California, the biggest came on a restart. After a monstrous hit, a fan scaled the fence, possibly several fences, to get to his favorite racer, chatted with him for a moment, and then took back into the crowd. He did it all with flip-flops. And, they did. Once he did finally get back to the other side, he was arrested. I mean, Rightfully so, I would imagine.
1: I feel like if I ever go to Europe and go watch one of those games, I might try to run on the pitch. I'm never going to be back there. So,
0: but what happens in Europe? Or Europe, I'd be worried. I don't know. I bet it's pretty weak over there. Like, if they did get you, they probably wouldn't. You'd probably be out in a couple days or a few hours.
1: I'm sure Sexy Mark knows people that could help me out over there.
0: I think definitely fine. Sending show, you're live on the air. Who's this?
5: Hey, this is Joe.
0: Joe, what up, buddy? How you doing?
5: Hey, I don't love road courses, but that one was great.
0: That was pretty crazy, right?
5: It was excellent. I thought Blaney had something for them, but I'm glad that guy won.
0: Yeah, it was pretty cool to see. Dude, the guy looks like he's 12 years old. Hey, your phone kind of sucks, Joe, but I appreciate it. Dude, the guy looks like he is 12 years old. And he did have he's kind of got like a swag thing to him. He crashed my dude, Carson Hocevar, who was leading the race. He crashed him with just a few laps left. But he had a line. I forget what it was.
1: Yeah, he looks like a kid.
0: Yeah.
1: It was Trent.
0: It was his line was like, they don't ask you how, they ask you how many. Like, that was his whole thing about winning. They were like, how'd you do it? He was like, they never ask you how, they ask you how many. So who knows? On 2311, you got Michael Jordan and Denny Hamlin swag. And even when Denny loses, he somehow wins. So,
1: and NASCAR must punch air every time the race finished.
0: Who knows? Maybe not. I don't know. I mean, I feel like greatness is always good for the brand. Like, even if it's the guy who just fought you in court and it didn't go your way, they've got to appreciate that Michael Jordan and his team and Denny and everybody involved doing well will hopefully ultimately bring in more fans and bring in more people that are interested. Because I think that non-fan goes, oh, damn, Michael Jordan's team's kicking ass. And then you see something like this with these images of them racing around a naval base. It's pretty damn cool. There was one spot on the track, dude, where the cars went airborne. Like,
1: what?
0: Nothing crazy. Like, they're not going 10 feet in the air.
1: Yeah.
0: But they got all these slow motion pictures and videos where all four tires were off of the ground. And it was it was just pretty damn cool.
1: Is bucket list you getting in the passenger seat of one of those cars and going around the course a bit?
0: We had that guy call last week, and I've heard about it before. I don't think it's called the Richard Petty Experience anymore, but they do have something like that at Daytona where you can get in the car and actually drive a little bit.
1: Yeah, you'd want them to go the regular speed?
0: Oh, dude, I got the...
1: You wouldn't be too scared?
0: No, dude, we went... I'm almost at the point now where I can't go go-kart racing at places that aren't meant for like serious competition, because we went to the Celebration Station on Friday and I just take it too seriously. Like, there's people out there, you know, you got the side by sides with like dads and their kids, you got little kids themselves driving, and I show no mercy, dude. I'm bumping people into the corner. Like, once you get out there and get going, I just can't tone it down. So driving around a NASCAR track at top speed would be a passion of mine.
1: They experience, what's it called, G-Force, right?
0: The NASCAR? Oh, yeah, for sure, okay. For sure. Especially, I think, depending on what track you go to and, you know, the banking, depends on how many Gs you feel.
1: Oh, man, that's kind of cool.
0: One day. I was thinking to myself the other day, because I had so much fun racing go-karts. You know, there are like dirt tracks and there are other things where people just weekend warriors go and just race on the weekends.
1: Right, like go-karts?
0: No, go-karts, but bigger cars well.
1: Yeah.
0: And I just wondered, like, is it possible for someone like me who really knows nothing about cars at all to ever get into something like that? Because I think, like, some NASCAR drivers, if you've ever seen Days of Thunder, like Cole Trickle, Tom Cruise's character, his whole thing is he doesn't know anything about cars, but he was a really, really good top-tier driver. I just don't know if you can get into the game at damn near 40 years of age and not know anything about cars.
1: That might make a good movie.
0: Yeah. It could be.
1: Yeah.
0: Radio guy thinks he's just being a smartass, goes, starts dirt track racing, becomes very good, makes his way to NASCAR at like 50 years old.
1: Brings his co-host to ride with him.
0: Oh,
1: with
0: yeah,
1: the,
0: dude.
1: The,
0: oh,
1: the
0: yeah.
1: Team.
0: Dude, you're like my...
1: Shake and Bake.
0: You're my Shake and Bake. Yeah, you're my John C. Reilly.
1: Yeah.
0: John C. Reilly, by the way, underrated fact, he is on the crew in Days of Thunder.
1: And is he really?
0: And then he is also, obviously, Will Ferrell's partner.
1: Yeah.
0: What was his name?
1: Dale? No, that was the main guy?
0: No, Ricky Bobby is the main guy.
1: Oh, yeah.
0: Sending show, you're live on the air. Who's this?
6: Hey, John, it's Tony.
0: Tony, what up, buddy? How are you?
1: Carl Naughton.
0: Carl Naughton.
6: Hey, there's a place out in Lithia just past Riverview called Ambassador Racing School, and on Thursday nights they have a Rive and Drive, and it's not your little go-karts at Celebration Station or the indoor ones. It's outdoor, full gas, but real actual racing carts that you get to actually race.
0: Oh, damn. So, like, so wait, are they the size of a go-kart, or are they bigger than that even?
6: It's like the racing carts. It's not a race car, but it's like the legit ones that, that really, really go. They haul ass.
0: Is it, and I'm sorry, did you say, is it dirt track, or is it... Is it concrete?
6: It's paved.
0: It is paved. Dude, I gotta try that. That's a good place for me to launch my career. I don't want this to be like your thing forever, but I'm so impressed with you that before you go, can you fire us off that that barred owl call real quick?
6: As long as I don't become the new Lisa the Rooster.
0: No. You're in a much upper tier than that, dude. Your skills are just second to none.
6: Yeah, I was just analogy. I called 4 of them at one time that night, so it goes.
0: Dude, that's so good, dude. That is so good. You guys have a good time up in the mountains, Georgia?
6: Dude, beautiful. 65 at night, grilling a flat top at night, and hit some wineries. It was awesome.
0: Dude, I'm looking forward to getting back there sooner. I'm well overdue. Good to hear from you, buddy.
6: Hey, take care, bud.
0: Thank you. Did you have something?
1: No.
0: I wrote myself a note

0: about her.
1: Okay.
0: So she went, like, years ago, she went on an alligator, one of those, like we were talking about, like an airboat tour,
1: yeah,
0: where they take you to go see alligators. This is a buttoned-up Hollywood, you know, highfalutin famous person. She fell in love with the driver of the airboat.
1: No,
0: who is like a straight-up swamp person. Like,
1: no.
0: He looks like Troy from Swamp People. And they fell in love and stayed in touch. The next time she came to town, she went on the airboat ride again. I think it was in Louisiana. Maybe it was Florida. And they just got married like a year ago.
1: Oh, my God. I'm looking this up. Man, there's hope.
0: There's
1: hope.
0: There's hope for everybody.
1: Yeah.
0: But what a random... That's a movie. That is a movie where famous celebrity goes on airboat ride and falls in love with Bayou Man.
1: What's the name of it?
0: Bayou Man.
1: Okay.
0: Yeah.
1: Bayou. Like Bay.
0: Oh, Bayou. Yeah. If we're gonna call it that, it's probably gonna have to be like a Lifetime movie.
1: Oh, yeah.
0: I think.
1: True.
0: If it, but I'm not. You know,
1: kind of what it's made for.
0: Yeah. If it's gonna be a chick flick type thing, I'm down with Bayou. It's actually pretty good. But people, I think a lot of people don't like it. Like, her hardcore fans don't like it.
1: Well, I'm looking at all the people she's dated. First of all, she's gotten around. A lot of famous people.
0: Yes.
1: There's, what the hell? G-Easy she dated.
0: She's insane. And then just an airboat captain on a bayou was enough to sweep her off her feet.
1: Good for him, man. I'm happy for a guy like that.
0: How even is that? I see him at like award shows and stuff. He just looks so uncomfortable.
1: The equivalent of that is, it's like, oh, Taylor Swift came. She went to the Florida State Fair. Now she's married to a carny.
0: It is pretty much the same exact thing.
1: Yeah.
0: You're one step off. Setting show, you're live on the air. Who's this?
2: Yeah, it's Bob.
0: Bob?
2: Yeah. I got a real gator story happened to me yesterday.
0: This
2: pulled into 7-Eleven, went
0: Bob,
2: inside.
0: This is Joe. This is Joe. You just called. Your phone sucked. Why are you lying to me?
2: I got a little bit of a cold, but this story is crazy. You got to hear it. That's why I called back.
0: When I want to hear it tomorrow. Yeah, I want to hear it tomorrow.
1: You lied to us.
0: I want to hear it. If we're all honest with each other, anything is possible through honesty. And that's not what you gave us here today. You sent me this clip. I don't actually have the verification that this is like going into the Guinness Book of World Records, but a man has reportedly set a world record for smoking weed at the lowest depth ever humanly recorded underground at 1,000 feet below the surface. Now, I don't even know if we have people listening that do jobs that are underneath the surface here. Like, I don't think there are many jobs like in the state of Florida. Like,
1: yeah,
0: maybe you got to go in the sewers and do something like that. But I don't believe we have like the deep mines or anything like that.
1: Can't.
0: But I believe that we have somebody listening who, at least for our audience, has smoked weed at the highest height possible.
1: Okay.
0: I remember years and years ago, and maybe this person's still out there listening. There was a dude that used to call that said he was a high-rise window cleaner. And while he was up there, he would be burning trees, however many stories up into the sky. This guy, though, is down low. I believe I have the audio right here.
1: Stand down by. Low?
0: Down
3: Bias,
0: low.
3: And I am setting the Guinness World Book record today for smoking weed at the lowest depth ever. We are at 1,000 feet inside the LSA mountain.
0: If you think you have this guy beaten or you've been the physical highest in the sky, I might just give you a prize if you've beaten our record here. 800-771-1025.
3: With some very low oxygen, and I'm just going to do this.
0: Do you think this guy is... Did you get the impression that this guy is working or he's doing this for fun? Like, do you think he's down in this cave for fun? Because for some reason, when I saw the video, I thought he was working.
1: Like, I think that he's used to caves. He's probably worked in caves, but I think he was there for fun.
0: Okay, because that was the thing. Is I don't know if he's like down there working in the mines and just decided to fire one up. Because it's always insane to me, the people that can have what seems like important, high-risk jobs that are able to be stoned as hell while they do their job.
1: Yeah,
0: so if this guy was working in the mines while smoking weed, that would be pretty damn impressive.
3: Thank you, Cureleaf. Appreciate you.
0: That makes me think. I don't know if Cureleaf is everywhere, but that makes me think this is in Florida. Just because I don't know.
1: No,
0: maybe I'm wrong.
3: Record being.

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1: With low or with high CO2.
2: The guy's got almost barely no oxygen down 1,000 feet below the surface and still got himself a big old blunt to smoke.
3: And he's
2: there.
3: Black.
2: Yeah.
3: I hear the smoke alarm going.
2: Let's make
3: smoke detector.
2: Oh, I thought that was just soot. You're right. He is black. Setting show, you're live on the air. Who's this?
4: Hey, gentlemen. This is Cody. How are you guys?
2: We're doing pretty damn good today. How are you, buddy?
4: I'm pretty good, man. Pretty good. Just fell in a pool at work, so I'm getting to go home early.
2: Oh, no. Are you a pool man, or did you? What other job could have you falling in a pool?
4: Pest control. I was doing pest control in the pool cage and freaking hate it.
2: Oh, no.
3: You fell in the pool, dog? How did that happen? Yeah. You misstepped like a fool?
2: Yeah, how does that even go down?
4: I was treating spiders, so I was looking up, and I got a big, heavy backpack on my back, and just freaking misstepped and bloop.
3: All the chemicals go in the pool now, and they're all...
2: Is that a standard thing? Like, do you have to ask permission? Are you like, hey, I fell in the pool, and they're like, oh, you're done for the day, or was it? Did you have to have a conversation about it?
4: No, yeah, we had a conversation. I called my boss. The product that I was using is just, like, straight essential oils and stuff, so it's, like, it's rated to be used around water.
2: Okay.
4: And the nozzle was off, so it was fine, but...
2: All right, well, I'm glad you're okay.
4: Yeah, thank you. But, yeah, so this is actually... I've smoked, like, you know, on tops of buildings and stuff, but there's a place called the Peace Caves here in Florida, like up near Brooksville-ish area.
2: The Peace Caves.
4: Yeah, or they're also called the Vandal Caves. It's like a bunch of washout caves that, you know, like from like erosion and stuff, but the Peace Cave itself goes down, I mean, it feels like 60 or 80 feet underground. We always go and smoke in there for as long as you can. But usually
2: how do you get down there? Is getting down there like an easy thing? Are you just like walking on a little trail, or you gotta like rappel into the cave?
4: Yeah, the initial drop's probably like 6 or 8 feet into a little hole, and then it just like steadily declines down. It feels like probably 70 to like 90 feet underneath the surface, but. It's hard to tell because it's like, you know,
2: caves. I feel like we were talking about this last week. Caves and cave diving, whether you're underwater or just on your own 2 feet, caves feel very scary because I'm in a cave and next thing you know, the walls start falling down and then I'm just stuck underground like those damn Filipino miners back in the day.
4: It's scary. And when you smoke down there, even when you don't smoke down there, you have like a limited amount of oxygen in there because there's just no ventilation. So I've smoked a couple of joints and like that was too much. Like on the way out, I was like, dude, I feel like I'm literally about to pass out. But we'll like take a little bowl down there or whatever.
2: Not to mention just your mental faculties. Like I know you're probably a smoker and you're going to be just fine, but God forbid something starts to go wrong and then you're stoned out of your mind and need to find a way to get yourself out.
4: Yeah. There's some moving parts to it for sure, but thankfully, you know, it's never gone too far awry so far. But
2: you're a brave man. Hang tight. I'll give you something. Just wait till the break, okay?
4: All right, brother.
2: All right, thank you. Yeah, I don't know. Going down into caves, out of all many things sound cool to me that I would do one day, going into caves is just not one of them. Like, I would walk into a cave and be like, oh, this is cool cave with high ceilings. Cave. Going underground into caves is not something that I think I would ever be able to do.
3: Yeah, once you have to crawl around and use ropes and do all that, I'm good.
2: It's so dark. It's next thing, one wall falls down, there's a little rock slide, and you're just trapped underground and high. Not for me. Setting show, you're live on the air. Who's this?
5: This is Plant City Will.
2: Plant City Will. PC Will. What up, buddy?
5: Just hanging out, man, and I don't know if it's the highest somebody might have been smoking in Tampa, but I'm an electrician, and I was installing lights on the top of a crane about 250 feet in the air, and I said, you know what, I need me a break. I'm kind of got to chill my nerves out on this one.
2: Dude, that is crazy. Is that something that you would do normally? Because I feel like you're obviously used to being that high up in the air, but I would be worried that I'm going to do that and then start getting real nervous, start getting real paranoid that I'm 250 feet up in the air.
5: Yeah, I mean, it's something I've done on the regular, probably not as tall, but I've been on, like, the top of quickcrete concrete silos and stuff like that, about 880 feet.
2: Dude, you are you're a stud, man. Is it always high elevation electrical work, or sometimes just work has to be done in high places, and you're high?
5: Yeah, sometimes work just has to be done in high places, but, I mean, you got to think, most of electrical work is going to be the lights. And if you, even in Walmart or something, you're still getting up 40 feet in the air to do that.
2: Dude, you're a savage. Hang tight. You're not a big fan of heights, right?
3: No.
2: I don't think I could. Not at all. You probably get over it. But like, if that was your day, like we've talked about those people that go up to the top of the like the cell towers and change the lights, like that movie Fall.
3: Yep.
2: Which I think they're making it. Did you watch that?
3: Yeah.
2: Yeah. Did you see they're making a sequel?
3: Like
2: a separate, unrelated. It's almost, I think they're on like one of those bridges, you know, like in the middle of the mountains where like a little rope bridge will like take you across.
3: Oh,
2: and
3: yeah,
2: I think
3: yeah.
2: the rope bridge breaks and they end up like trapped hanging from one of those over a mountain.
3: That so sounds pretty cool.
2: Similar theme, but I couldn't imagine like waking up every day and like that's your deal.
3: No,
2: like, you got to go get up and high like that.
3: I'm afraid of heights to the point of like, you know, those videos that you can go on YouTube and see and they're on reels where like, it's like almost parkour people. They're like leaning off buildings. I get anxiety watching those.
2: Somebody was just telling me about, I think somebody fell doing one of those recently, like on the mountains, not on the building, because there's some that, where they go into cities and they hang off the edge of a building.
3: Yeah.
2: I think this person was doing it on the edge of a mountain, but juice not worth squeeze.
3: Like, no.
2: I guess the best case scenario, you got a thrill and you got a million views, but like one little thing happens and you're just,
3: You're done.
2: You're splatted.
3: Yeah.
2: You're splatted. All right, let's step aside for a moment. Thank you to everybody who called. Sorry I didn't get to everybody. I do appreciate it, though. When we come back, our dude Gordy, I think, is... I'm trying to see if he's going to be here. Either way, we're going to do an impromptu What You Watching. There is a movie. I don't think you and I have talked about this, but I was looking forward to watching it.
3: Oh.
2: It was kind of sold, and a lot of people thought, like, this is going to be a new... old school style comedy. It's full of a bunch of random stand-ups. It's got a huge star as one of the main stars. I want to hear from somebody who watched it and liked it. I made it 10 minutes in, and it might have been the worst 10 minutes of any movie I've ever seen in my entire life. I'd love to hear from somebody who thought otherwise. We'll touch on that and a bit more. Coming up next on More Sending Show, keep it locked to 102.5 The Bone. 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

0: to Senning Show. I'm John Senning. He's Dizzy. Hit us up on social media at the John Senning, at Dizzy for Mayor. Make sure you're following all the Bone social medias as well, 102.5 The Bone, and watching us live on YouTube. Thank you to everybody who's in the vroom, vroom, room.
1: They're following John Senning on Instagram. They would have seen that cool-ass photo of the real Red John. That photo was so bad.
0: That was
1: with the cigar and the little smoke wafting out.
0: I think it's still out there. I think it's still on my story. I went through, you know, I think everybody's phone has this. Probably iPhone has something far cooler where you can, like, search by the face. So it's like a little thing. Like I was just looking at all the photos of my dad that I have on my phone for over the many, many years. And that one just caught my eye of him. He's a big cigar guy.
1: Yeah.
0: And you can tell in that photo. Very, very real Red John, I would say.
1: Yeah. Are you a cigar guy enough?
0: No. Yeah. I tried. I went through a very short period of time where I think I wanted to be. I went through a short phase where I was wine guy and cigar guy.
1: Oh.
0: And then I think I quit them both around the same time.
1: Cigars are the thing you're supposed to puff and just let the smoke go out, right? You don't inhale at all, right?
0: I think that's the thing, too, is that I'm an inhaler.
1: Yeah.
0: You know, and as I know that I smoke other things and they smell as well. The thing about a cigar is I feel like if you smoke a cigar early in the day, like that cigar is with you forever. Like that's how I feel. It's like I can't get it out of my mouth or my head or and I've also I think the last time I smoked a cigar was when I went out with Patrick Smith.
1: Oh.
0: We ended at Ruby's Elixir. And I was probably already going to vomit based on the amount that I had drank that night. But I made the decision to end the night with a cigar.
1: Ooh.
0: And then got ill. And ooh, to me, that was just another reminder of, like, you're not a cigar guy.
1: Yeah, I used to smoke a cigar every New Year's Eve.
0: Okay, I like that.
1: For, like, when I was staying with Wyatt, and that would just be my thing. And then I kind of felt the way you felt, where it's like, I feel like it's sticking with me.
0: It's, like, with me. It's not even that it's, I know it's in my mouth, but it's in my nose. It's just, it's on my person. You just can't move on from them. So, yes, happy Father's Day belated to my father and all of the fathers out there. Dude, I'm going to have to. They haven't hit me up yet. And I know I'm expecting a text from my dude Justin over at the I-4 Power Equipment in Plant City. I think my test drive phase is going to be over on the golf cart.
1: Yes.
0: So I'm going to have to make a decision about if I'm going to pull the trigger on the golf cart, which I knew that it was going to be the case. I'm just not going to be able to go back to I'm not going to be able to go back to that life.
1: You shouldn't. We all know that you're a golf cart guy and you're going to be patrolling the neighborhood. You're going to have your little cup holder. You should get a little outfit for Brody to wear when you're patrolling the neighborhood.
0: It is funny. We have not, believe it or not, we have not taken Brody out yet. We're going to go out tonight with Brody and do some cruising. You want to know what's really become the thing that I like doing the most? And I knew that I would do this. Dude, I'm just hunting for coyotes, man. Like, there's been so many posts lately on our neighborhood apps about the coyotes being out at night that we're just out patrolling late night looking for coyotes. And I haven't spotted one yet, but I feel like once I come face to face with a coyote on the cart, then it's really no going back.
1: What's your plan once you come in contact with it? You're just going to be like, get on, get now.
0: I don't know. I just want to, having been so close to them already when they were all over our street for that month or so, there's just something so crazy to me about it. Like, I know they're everywhere. I'm not just learning this, but there is something so bizarre and fascinating to me that these wild dogs are just roaming around the streets while everybody's sleeping. So I just think I'm interested in them, and I want to find them.
1: You got to get that would piss your neighbors off. Like, get little firecrackers and throw it at them to scare them away, but that would probably piss your neighbors off.
0: Well, we were riding around with my dad one night over the weekend because
1: in the car
0: as well. In the car, nice. And he was like, we need to get a sound of like a hurt bunny or so. Like, we need to essentially start calling them in. I'm like, that feels like a bad idea.
1: Yeah.
0: Like, that is, believe it or not, I was the voice of reason in that conversation. And
1: see where you get it from, though.
0: Yeah, if not, well, dude, they, like, going back to Tony called earlier about the owl call.
1: Yeah.
0: For the longest time, like, one of the greatest forms of entertainment in my parents' house was they would put the owl call on the Bluetooth speaker on their patio, and these giant freaking owls would fly in.
1: It
0: like,
1: would work?
0: Like, right to the, it works.
1: Oh.
0: I would imagine, and I don't know this for a fact, I think barred owls are one of the easiest creatures to call in, because I've done it up in the mountains before and then at their house. If you play the right noise of a barred owl, the owl will come right up to you. Like, I've got videos of them as far as I am away from you, just sitting right outside the deck, probably very pissed off. Like, they probably thought they were coming to get some owl punani, and it turns out they're like, what are these pricks doing?
1: I would like to do that, and then the bar owl, what's it called? Barred owl?
0: Barred owl.
1: Comes and sits on my shoulder like that guy who had the little bird.
0: Dude, R.I.P.
1: Oh, yeah. Owl. Oh, yeah.
0: Dude.
1: Would you just say, yes. And he was like, he would take it wakeboarding, and then you
0: said he just, and then for those that saw the video on my social media, it really was absolutely a bummer. And it's crazy because I found out on Friday night right after we all parted ways. So there's a guy, Richie, who's local, very cool dude. He's friends with Ben, and he's friends with Trey from Liquor Depot. And he was out, I guess, coaching his kids' baseball game, and this bird, this little green bird, maybe a parakeet, not like the ones you normally see, not the monk. There's a couple that are out and about all the time. This one looked different than that, probably someone's pet. He's coaching baseball, and this thing just flies right up on his shoulder. The video was crazy. And from there on out, he started posting these videos about how they live on the lake, and he wanted to get them out wake surfing. So this bird was just obsessed with him, would not leave his shoulder. So he had videos of him riding a bike with it on his shoulder. He then started skateboarding with it on his shoulder, and it would fly away for a second, and then it would come right back. And yeah, I guess that was Thursday night, right when we got home from the runarounds, I was scrolling through Instagram, and he put up a video, and it just said, the caption said, "I hate to make this video." And they were out in the yard with Honey, and there's no easy way to say it. A hawk came down and scooped up Honey. And I think they were kind of trying to hold out hope for a day or so that maybe it wasn't as it seemed. But then he found a bunch of feathers from Honey. And, you know, it's a sick, sick, cruel world out there. So shout out to Richie. Shout out to Honey.
1: Birds are vicious.
0: They really are. And I would say, like, if this was somebody's pet, like, it probably has no survival instincts at all. Like, yes, it was just, yes. It was out there flying around, living its best life, but you can't. Little parakeet versus big-ass hawk, never going to end well.
1: Yeah, coyote's bad, but, you know, it takes them a while to roam to other places. Hawks are just flying around looking to get those little bitches.
0: They'll just swoop your ass up immediately. So, R.I.P., Honey, and we miss you. Gone too soon.
1: Yeah, put one up for her and Sylvia.
0: One last, R.I.P., Sylvia, never forget. One last animal/neighborhood update. Mama Duck. I need to start documenting it more. Still, right outside my front door, 13 eggs. Does not leave for about 5 minutes a day. If you walk by it at this point, she hates everybody. She's very mad. If you walk by her, she wants to fight. And I'm just worried about what's going to happen when these babies hatch, because I think something's going to come and eat them.
1: If you had to put in, because you found out how long it usually takes, right?
0: We have the date circled on the calendar. Okay, it's right date? Around. It's around July 1st is okay. The date that they should be hatching.
1: Oh, Canada Day.
0: Yeah. So Canada Day?
1: July 1st.
0: Canada Day? When,
1: like their Independence Day, but it's called Canada Day?
0: By just coincidence, it's 2 days away for 3 days away from our Independence Day?
1: Yeah, before.
0: How did that happen?
1: They probably saw how much fun we have. We should do that,
0: did
1: too.
0: Did they just steal it, or?
1: Let's see.
0: Either way, that is when they're supposed to hatch, and we've been reading a lot about it, because I guess the baby ducks will just hang out for like 2 days after they hatch, and that's the time that I worry about, because they're just going to be sitting there. We got cats. We got raccoons, armadillos, coyotes, birds, like something's gonna,
1: you gotta get your own little now you have the car, so it'll be so much easier, well the golf cart, to film your documentary style of your,
0: you may be onto something there. Yeah. But I don't want to deal with there's an Instagram account out there called like Nature is Metal, and it's all just like the most brutal things happening in nature. I don't think I'm fit for that kind of filming. Like, I can't watch or film the baby ducks getting eaten.
1: I think your thing just needs to be, you like kind of what you did with the cats when they were like paddling around and stuff. You're just kind of commentating like how Snoop Dogg did on that one thing.
0: Yeah.
1: You're just videotaping.
0: Maybe ducks getting eaten.
1: I think your thing just needs to be, you like kind of what you did with the cats when they were like paddling around and stuff. You're just kind of commentating like how Snoop Dogg did on that one thing.
0: Yeah.
1: You're just videotaping them and following them along. I think that'd be fun.
0: I hope so. I would love to hear from you. 800-771-1025. I don't know how, but it was at first, I believe, only released in the theaters, which is insane to me that somehow they cut a deal where this was out in the theaters everywhere. And I was super excited to watch it because it just reminded me of the stupid comedies that we grew up watching. I am looking now on IMDb. It's got a 4.4 out of 10. On Rotten Tomatoes, it has a 65%, not very good. It's that Busboys movie, with Theo Vaughn and David Spade.
1: Oh, okay.
0: When I tell you, I made it 10 minutes in, and I felt like I was being punked. Like, it didn't have a laugh. It felt like you were watching a movie that, like, a kid made in college, and it just, I don't know how they ever got anybody to agree to let them to put this out in the movie theater or anything like that, because it was absolutely, it's absolutely horrific, dude.
1: Do you think it's one of those things where it's like, there's going to have a second life to it, become a cult classic, and you expected so much now, but you'll go back and watch it later and go, you know what? Maybe I was hard on this. It's stupid fun.
0: I love movies like that.
1: Okay.
0: And I had full expectations that that's what this movie would be. I know it didn't do very good in the theater, and I knew a lot of people trashed it, but I also, I assumed that once it was streaming and available for more people, the people that really like that kind of stuff would gravitate to it. It's not even that. Like, it's not even, like, the jokes that are in it, like, they're not even really, it's just, it kind of reminded me, it gave me similar vibes of the Tony Hinchcliffe special.
1: Okay.
0: Because I just, like, Theo Vaughn and David Spade, like, they're funny in their own ways. They probably have a general idea of what's funny and what's not.
1: Yeah.
0: The fact that they sat down at some point after this movie was made and were like, yeah, let's put this out, is absolute insanity to me. Like, and it's got some of the Kill Tony dudes in it. William Montgomery is in it. Cam Patterson's in it for a minute. And that was just in the first 10 minutes. And we tried, maybe we made it 15 minutes and had to shut it off.
1: Oh man. Now I got to see if I could get past that. Cause I don't think I passed the Hinchcliffe to your spot.
0: Please try it. Please try it just to see if I'm missing something here, because it was as horrific of a comedy that I've ever witnessed.
1: The tagline says, a pair of idiot friends believe that if they become waiters, all their problems will be solved. They aren't entirely wrong, but they aren't entirely right.
0: And that I sounds... thought it was going to be like kind of waiting vibes,
1: oh, okay.
0: You know, because
1: yeah,
0: they're busboys. And I thought that that I'd be able to lean into the restaurant angle. Maybe I'm missing something, but I do not believe that I am. It is insane to me that they had the opportunity to make a movie like this, put it out in the theaters, and make a comedy that was kind of a throwback, and it just missed the mark so terribly.
1: I wonder who helped produce this. Who's like was talked into putting money down for this? Because it, like you said, David Spade and Theo wrote this.
0: They,
1: right?
0: Yes.
1: Which it seems like a weird pairing. Just on like
0: Jonah Feingold is the director who I don't know if he's ever done anything else of note. No, he's never done another movie that I think you would recognize. And David Spade and Theo Vaughn wrote the whole thing.
1: Well, I'm looking up the guy now that you had said, and all his movies that he directed, everything is like below a 6.
0: Yeah, it's crazy.
1: Right up his
0: dude.
1: Alley.
0: It's just crazy. I just feel like a lot of people don't even get an opportunity to have a movie in the theaters. And the fact that it was able to do that while being really, really bad. I did want to touch on one other thing. And normally around this time, we would do What You Watching with Gordy, which he will return to the program, I promise you. You gotta lock back in on From.
1: Oh, it's so funny you said that, because literally I was watching some other show with my cousin and he goes, man, From's back. What episode do you want? I go, I forgot all about dude, to get in. And he goes, you need to. He goes, it gets weird because I brought up how you said the thing with the lake. And he goes, oh, that's the worst part. You got to get past that.
0: It
1: that's
0: is.
1: What John said.
0: It is.
1: Yeah.
0: Dude, in this show, it's on MGM Plus. If anybody out there is looking for a program to watch, if you're into the, and this normally wouldn't be up my alley. I think it's got a same creator or writer or connection to the people that made Lost. And it's if I can boil it down in the dumbest way possible, these people are trapped in a town. Like it pretty much starts with a family that's going on a road trip and they end up in a town. And when they try to leave it, you can never leave. And all of these people are trapped there. And the whole premise of the show is how do we get out of there? And these monster / creepy people come out at night and eat everybody. And now we're into, I think this is the third season, right?
1: Yeah. And correct me if I'm wrong. It's like anywhere from America. They just see a fallen tree and they back up.
0: Yes.
1: And they go another way and then they end up in
0: that's how it starts. Okay. That's how you end up there, is you come upon a fallen tree in the road, and then when you turn around or try to go around it, you end up in this town. And now there's, I don't know, 100+ people in this town, and it is so far beyond a show that I would ever watch, because it's so convoluted with the different things they're trying to get out of there and all of the people and where they fit into it. But I think we're one or two away from the finale of this season, and I am so riveted by the whole thing.
1: Really?
0: It really does. It gets better and better. And I don't want to give anything away. I'm just going to say they're really starting to get somewhere. Like, it was one of those shows where you feel like you're always waiting for the payoff and you're waiting for something to happen.
1: Yeah.
0: That time is now. Like, it is happening. Things are happening. That's all I'll really say. And it's a damn good show. It's a weird show. I think a lot of people turned on it at the end of last season. But if you're into just absolute bizarro weirdness, give From a try.
1: So I didn't turn on it, but near the end of that last season, I was falling off, not really interested in the new season. You're saying someone like me will get right back into
0: you
1: it.
0: You will be able to push through, and it will interest you, I think, quite a bit once you get to this point.
1: I need a new show, so I'm in.
0: And the other one that I wrote down on my list, I was curious to see if Gordy still continued on it, that I know Drew started as well, and I know he's a big fan, is the new Cape Fear.
1: Yep, I brought that up during the watch party, and I need to start that.
0: Yeah, man. Apple Plus. It's so insane, because I think this is kind of the way now. A lot of these shows look like movies. I don't know that I've ever seen a show that feels so much like a movie. And I mean, Steven Spielberg's involved, Martin Scorsese's involved, Patrick Wilson is in it. It's Amy Adams, the dude from No Country for Old Men that I can never forget his name.
1: Javier Bardem.
0: I'm not going to give anything away, spoiler free. There is a swerve. There is something that happens where a new character and a huge, huge actor gets introduced to the show that I didn't see coming. It is probably the best new show out there. Highly, highly recommended. Keep you on the edge of your seat.
1: Without giving spoilers, because even though this is, I think, early on in the episode you said happens, it doesn't follow. You didn't see the movie, but you asked Drew.
0: Oh, no, I saw the movie.
1: Oh, you did.
0: I saw
1: it doesn't the movie. Follow it, the
0: no,
1: same
0: it,
1: thing.
0: No, okay. It's taken a different path.
1: Yeah.
0: It has taken a different path from the movie, and it is very, very good. It is like a slow burn, anxiety-inducing show where you're kind of waiting around every turn to see what's going to happen next.
1: I remember when I started it, because it was on my box. It starts and they're like in a pool and it does this weird color distortion. I thought that was my box. And I was like, why is every episode like this?
0: Lots of interesting kind of artsy stuff. Yeah. And I think because of the people that are involved, maybe it makes sense. But a lot of the shots are unique and they do some, you know, kind of artistic type stuff. But the story alone is very, very good. And I don't know where the hell it's going. At the end of every episode, you're ready to watch more. That one is on Apple Plus. So.
1: Yeah, and if you watch that, my issue was when I first put it on, I was getting stuff done, like communicating with people, and I kept getting lost.
0: You gotta lock in. You gotta lock in.
1: You have to lock in.
0: Especially early on. You gotta lock in. All right, shout out to our dude, Gordy. Hopefully he'll be with us next week at 1:30 for What You Watching. When we come back, it's time to dig into John's joints. Plenty going on in the world today. And Drew Garabo will join us to break it all down. So don't go anywhere. Keep it locked right here to 102.5 The Bone. 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
6: Hey, fellas. It's JoJo here, a.k.a. Judge Juicy. We need to talk about something serious for a second. 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
16: 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It's time for John's Choice. With your host, John Senning.

buns, joints, the news of the day, and much, much more. You know, the world can be a scary place, but we try to make

0: up, buddy?
1: That was a good one, John.
0: How you living?
1: I'm great, man. It's really good to see you guys today. Thanks for having me in.
0: I waited until this very moment to share this with you.
1: Okay.
0: Today, I am attempting to turn over an entirely new leaf. No days off, no cheat meals, no nothing like that. But last night, I had something for the first time ever that is something you talk about often. And I think you had over the weekend, too.
1: Cherry Wowza from Stray Hands?
0: Not that, but I did have Stray Hands for the first time yesterday.
1: What'd you think?
0: It was really, really good. I got the, I don't know why more people aren't doing this. I got the chocolate Oreo. So it's like a deep, dark chocolate ice cream with Oreos in it.
1: Yeah.
0: It was out of this world. And then I also tried the fudge.
1: You didn't like their hot fudge? Oh, no.
0: Fudge, which I'm not a fudge aficionado, so I don't know what a true fudge head is looking for when they eat fudge. It's hot outside, too. So this fudge was softer than I thought fudge was supposed to be. I mean, that didn't stop me from eating a brick of it, but I finally did have it, and that was some damn fine ice cream.
1: Which one did you go to? The one here in St. Pete?
0: Yeah, the new one. It's, I think, technically Pinellas Park over on Park.
1: I know you will absolutely blast me for this. I walked into the one in Palm Harbor at 9:57.
2: Oh, come on, Doug. What are we doing?
0: Now, I know you'll do that with wings. Rumor has it that's why Quaker Steak's going out of business. But as my immediate response is, oh, no, how could you? But I don't know if an ice cream shop falls under a different category because the ice cream is still there.
2: That's a good point.
0: You know what I'm saying? Like, right? Was the ice cream still in the holes? You know what I mean? Like, the thing where you walk.
2: The tubs out? Or?
0: Yeah, the ice creams were still in the holes.
1: Not only were the ice creams still in the holes, the very nice lady working there was about to break down the shake machine, and she said, did you guys want a milkshake? I'm like, oh, my God, I would never walk into a place at 9:57 and get a milkshake. Yeah. No, just scoop this.
0: Okay, good. Good. Yeah. I think, believe it or not, I think an ice cream shop... Because there's no dishes, really. The only thing that you're going to dirty up is the ice cream scoop, and that normally is soaking a little hot dish of water anyways.
1: Yep.
0: So it's going in a cone or a cup or something. If the ice cream's already there, I think you could push an ice cream place right to the limits, dude. I really think you can.
1: Thank you. Yeah, we walked in at 9:57. We were out by 9:59 and enjoyed it on the picnic table out front.
2: They can't spit in it. You're right there.
0: That is true.
2: Freeze over. You can see it.
1: Oh, yeah, really. I looked at them.
0: It's one of the safer places to eat late because you have eyes on them. Yeah. Not too many dishes. Things are already cold. Nothing needs to be cooked. So I think you're in the clear, dude.
1: Thank you.
0: Absolutely. I was thinking of you earlier when I was talking about it. I know I mentioned it to you briefly on Saturday when you stopped by the Wild Fork. The fact that I went to my first Rays game in years and years and years and was kind of blown away by the in-game experience and the building as a whole. When I met Mayor Ken Welch a couple weekends ago or last weekend, one of the first things he said to me when they started talking about the Rays, he was like, have you been in the Trop lately? And I said, no. He goes, it's like brand new in there, you know, like championing the Trop. And I said, okay, well, you're the mayor. Of course, that's what you say. It felt all new in there. Like they've got this giant board that like wraps around half the building that was very cool. Crazy light shows that are happening constantly depending on what's going on. And I mean, you got to, you know, the baseball's happening too. But it made me wonder if maybe I had not been thinking about a day at a baseball game in the right way, where the game is there and you're paying attention and it's fun, but it's so leisurely in that it's, you know, they've got so much food and booze and there's people coming by with Dippin' Dots and Italian ice and hot dogs and beer. There's so much going on that you're kind of just having a good, fun day. And oh, yeah, there's a baseball game going on as well.
1: I heard your description of it in the opening segment, and it honestly made me want to reconsider Rays baseball at the Trop.
0: Yeah, I said to Danielle, and she couldn't believe me when I got home. I said, we have to go to a Rays game soon. And she was like, are you okay? Is everything all right? What did you get hit in the head with a fly ball? And I will say, a lot of fly ball. I don't know if it was just a normal game and that happens, but I would say next to us on each side, behind us, and in front of us, no less than like 5 pop flies that could have very easily landed right on us, which is fun, a little nerve-wracking. I feel like you need to pay attention just for that. But we were right behind home plate, and maybe that was the secret. Like, I feel like it's really easy to like lock in on the game when you're that close and you can tell what's going on. But I was just enamored by the whole experience, and I did not expect to be.
1: I think we will get your true blush of the situation when you take Danielle yes. as opposed to taking Trent. Because when yes. you take a kid to a baseball game, that is just an unbelievably different experience.
0: And you very well might be right. Like, I think, because I kept thinking about, like, oh, yeah, like, look, I'll do this, or we could do that if we, you know, Colony Grill in the house, which is a nice touch. But he also impressed me. Like, I know he watches baseball, but he knew a lot of the players' names. He was telling me things that... It was funny, like, you know, kids will just spin a yarn and tell you something. And he goes on about this this ABS instant replay. And he starts telling me about it. And I'm like, what the hell is he talking about? Like, this is a child. And then sure enough, this thing comes up where they can challenge it. And they do this ABS replay that's kind of like what they do in tennis, where they show the, you know, the line and for strikes and balls and all of that. And yes, he being super into it probably had a big big hand in why it was so fun. But I just felt like everybody was having fun. Like, cool. It just felt like a party. A lot of USA chants as well. I'm sure a lot of people made the move from where you guys were at Janus down to the Trop, because there was a fair share of USA chants that broke out. I did wonder.
1: Go on.
0: The shirtless section.
1: Tarps off for the Trop or whatever.
0: Not only do I not have a problem with it, I think it's the greatest thing ever. Like, it's this one section, super rowdy. You can hear them the whole time. They're doing chants and stuff like that. Anybody have a problem with that? Like, I haven't seen one person say anything about, like, having a problem with all of these men having their shirts off at the game.
1: Oh, man.
0: But I also look for things that could be opportunities for there to be a thing. And I just thought, I can see a Karen-like person feeling some sort of way about all these big brother men with their shirts off.
1: Like an older season ticket holder, maybe.
0: Something. Yeah, I'm going to be honest, too. All seem to be, like, jacked hot dudes. Like, there was no big, fat dudes in there. Like, these guys all seem to be physical specimens who were rolling around with their shirts off.
1: I don't think you mentioned this in the first segment. I know you said you didn't pay a lot for tickets. You bought your own tickets?
0: I bought my own tickets, yeah, and they were less than $50. And we were, like, in row S behind home plate. So I did look the day of, and the similar tickets had gone up quite a bit. But at this point, I feel like you can get in there and get really good seats for a decent price. I mean, the upper deck is not open, so you're picking from, you know. And there was empty seats. Like, there was the row in front of us was half empty, and you could see empty seats. But when it got into the thick of things and they were getting people hyped up, everybody was lively, and you could have tricked yourself into thinking that it was kind of full.
2: Stupid question. Is behind the home plate, like, the best, the ideal spot at baseball games?
0: I think so. And I asked Trent, like, when I was getting tickets, I said, where do you want to sit? Like, what's the best spot to sit? You know, and I said, we can sit here, we can sit here, we can sit behind a home plate. And he pretty much picked, that. So, yeah, it was a great time.
1: They used to do the home plate club where, like, if you're in the first couple of rows, you get access to, like, this little special club.
0: Yeah, and they do. Those look nice because all the way, like, the first, like, five rows, they've got servers, and I think they have their own little private bathroom down there.
1: Yeah.
0: So those look pretty nice. I think our buddy Stevie Diamonds has some seats down in that area.
1: That's where Dick Vitale used to sit, too.
0: Oh, yeah?
1: Yeah.
0: Shout out to Dick
3: awesome,
0: Vitale.
3: Baby.
0: Shout out to Dickie.
1: Yeah, he's going through it again, man.
0: Wherever you are.
1: We love you, Dickie.
0: You're the man, Dickie. Man, this story I just saw on Fox 13, and it reminded me of something that I've been wanting to talk about because I've been seeing the videos lately. Florida officials are expanding an emergency ban to target new chemical compounds that bypass previous restrictions on high-potency kratom extract linked to hundreds of deaths across the state. So there's a couple things that are happening on social media. One is people that are becoming extremely addicted to these crazy gas station pills. And the second part of it is people taking these pills and then running them through certain testing to try and figure out what the hell is in them. And there's, like, no, like, there's, they're all different across the board. And since 2013, medical examiners in the state have linked at least 587 overdose deaths to 7-OH. I believe that's what it's called. And the related chemical compound drugs. The chemicals covered under the expansion include, there's like 10 different things here that are all insanely long chemical names. The key provisions of the new rule, no product may contain more than 1 milligram of these dangerous chemicals, and any product containing any amount of 7-OH or its related compounds must also contain at least 100 times more regular metagranine by mass, preventing super concentrated and chemically altered formulas. A lot of scientific mumbo jumbo. What's really shocking is that, I mean, they're calling it gas station morphine. And it really, people are getting crazy addicted to this stuff. And a lot of people are starting to buy this stuff from the gas station because they think it's a better alternative to the fact that they were on pills or whatever it is. And they end up being more addicted because of the ease of getting all of this stuff.
1: And that's not the gas station boner pills like my man John likes.
0: No. Those, yeah.
2: Not the rhinos.
0: Exactly.
1: Oh, yeah.
0: Moderation is key when it comes to the rhinos. A product our chemists have analyzed can be 13 times more potent than a morphine pill. That coming from the Florida Attorney General. We rescheduled this, making it unlawful to sell this. Gas station morphine, as we call it, was found at 7-Eleven and retail stores up and down the state on shelves next to candy bars, snacks, and at the fingertips of children. While the state was able to shut down many of these dangerous drugs, officials noted that people tried to skirt the system and dodge regulations to profit over public safety.
1: Man,
0: it's crazy what you can. It really strikes me as, I think the spice is still out there in some form or fashion.
2: Yeah, definitely is.
0: But this kind of takes me as the thing that has taken the place on the shelf that is super dangerous, unregulated, and those numbers of OD, 587 OD since 2013. That's pretty significant, and I would imagine more and more people are trying it.
1: Is kratom an opioid?
0: I don't believe so. I think it affects the opioid receptors, but this is not even kratom. The chemical compounds that they're adding in here have nothing to do with kratom. It's essentially all just bad stuff. The herbal supplement on its own is one thing, and I think has a place for a lot of people. The stuff they're adding to it is insane.
2: I'm curious on how people find out to go get these when they first start dropping. Like the same way with the spice. How do people know, you can go to the gas station and get legal
0: weed.
2: Garbage weed.
0: And
2: you could beat your papers. Because that's where when I came back to visit, how I remember a lot of people were getting into it. They're like, I'm on papers. I can't go smoke weed because if I go do a drug test, it'll show up. This is close.

0: through a long, very good memory. Thank went through you. A long period of time where she was going to quit smoking, so I quit smoking weed. And then when I started getting the itch and the thoughts again, I'm like, well, let me skirt around this and not start smoking weed right away. I'll start smoking K2. And soon enough, I was like, I think weed would be better than this. Yeah. This is not good. Unrelated, but related. Have you seen this story? Going around, yeah, butt related. Let me see if I can find a video real quick. Have you seen the story in the scientific group on social media that is testing the water runoff from the TrueLeaf plant?
1: No.
0: Have you seen about this?
1: Uh-uh.
0: So there is a TrueLeaf manufacturing / grow operation, and for some reason they have a large like flow of water coming off of the property to the point it's almost like a stream. And people that live in the area have asked the state to test the water and find out what's going on in there. Sure. And they're not doing so. They refuse to do so. So there's now an independent scientific group that went and showed the water. And they, at the behest of the people that live around there, they just collected it, I think, last week. They say it could take 4 to 6 weeks. They are testing the water to try and find out what is actually in that water.
1: Ooh.
0: Which I would imagine, like, the worst, I mean, it's not good, but I imagine the worst stuff you're going to find is the fertilizers and
1: bug killer
0: and thing like that. It's not coming, go figure, it's not coming up very easily when you search for it.
1: Yeah, I would imagine just like some fertilizer and some pesticide stuff, right?
0: Yeah, you would think. But it does also show you get deeply enough in bed with the state and you can get away with a lot more than the average person.
1: Oh, yeah.
0: Like, they would be mad at me if I ran my sprinklers too long, but yet God knows what some of these big companies are. Yeah, interesting. I'll send it to you later if I get a chance to find it.
1: Thank you.
0: I don't see it right now.
1: By the way, speaking of water, I meant to tell you, when I was driving home last weekend from seeing Chase, I drove by the enormous Brandon Bubble Down. That thing is huge. It's the mecca.
0: It's the mecca of Bubble Down. They've set the standard in Brandon for Bubble Down. You will have the cleanest car in town every time you bubble down. Just so you know. This story is just getting more and more bizarre, and I hate that it's even a thing, and now I hate that I can't figure out what's true and what's not true. The first little bit of the story that I saw today, a dead duckling inside the reflecting pool was tragically discovered following President Donald Trump's costly efforts to beautify the site ahead of America's 250th birthday. If you're not in the loop on this, God bless you. You should be proud of that. But Donald Trump wanted to redo the reflecting pool. They repainted it a different color. It was supposedly gross and filled with algae. So they do that. There was about a 2-day window where everybody said, oh my God, it looks so beautiful. Then the algae showed up. Now there's large chunks of the bottom that they just put in that are floating to the top. All of these reports, there are these wild varieties of bacteria thriving in there. The saddening sight of the duckling was taken on Sunday night. This is following Trump's $16 million renovation. Images of the animal sparked outrage online. People talking about what kind of chemicals are they putting in there? What kind of algae is growing in there? Well, here's a bit of an update from 2:30, not too long ago. 5 people have been arrested in connection with the alleged vandalism of the reflecting pool. That coming directly from the White House.
1: Is that one of the Olympic dudes that was arrested?
0: The kayaker,
1: yeah.
0: Right? The 5 arrests and 5 additional citations to other people have come in the wake of Trump announcing on Saturday, with no evidence at the time, that vandals at the reflecting pool cut off a 250-foot-long gash into the beautiful facade of what took so much work. Among those arrested, yes, the U.S. Olympic canoeist David Davy Hearn, who previously told NBC News he was detained for 5 hours after just touching a piece of the detached coating at the reflecting pool. The other, and this is a lot of just individual vigilante journalism, people saying that there are like marshals and different police from different states like patrolling the reflecting pool, and depending on who you are and what you do, like, nobody can get near the water or touch the water. This morning, Trump again repeated his claims that the reflecting pool is under attack ahead of nation's 250th birthday. He said the reflecting pool has been given a 300-foot-long gash again, as chemicals have been illegally placed in the water. And it's so interesting because my first initial thought was just,

0: what a disaster. You thought you were going to do this and it was going to be nice and you were going to fix it, and it totally backfired. And I'm not saying that's not the case, but you can't have a grasp on our country right now and at least not think it's a possibility. I mean, you've got protesters out there that are cheering for the algae. They have signs that are saying, go algae, go.
1: Oh, my God.
0: So I just, as much as I'd love to figure out who to properly be annoyed with, I don't think you really can, because I can see people doing stuff to mess it up. And I can also just see it being an abject failure.
2: This canoeist dude is a very unsympathetic figure, because he says he didn't do it, but in his statements, he's just burying Trump. He's just like talking about the ballroom and da da da. It's like, you're kind of incriminating yourself at least a little bit.
0: Yeah, it's a big mess, and it will be one of those things that I think always forever, nobody will ever know. You just dig your heels into whatever you think is most likely. If you hate the president, he's ruining Washington and he ruined the pool. If you love him, then the Antifa vigilantes have ruined the pool, and I guess you just run with that. But just how something that a lot of people don't spend a lot of time thinking about on the average day,
2: sure,
0: has become, at least for the moment, ground zero of fighting and picking your side, is a prime example of the world we live in today.
2: So right, John.
0: Another day, another drunk-ass person cruising the streets of Tampa Bay. Last week we had, I think it was up in Pasco County maybe, the guy that had 34 White Claws sitting in the passenger seat. A 19-year-old spent the night in jail after flying down the Howard Franklin Bridge at over 120 miles per hour. Kimberly Gutierrez of Plant City was traveling north on I-275 just before 3 a.m. on Sunday when a state trooper attempted a traffic stop. She fled, reaching breakneck speed, and was weaving through traffic before being stopped with a pit maneuver, according to the arrest report. Gutierrez and the other occupants had to be extracted from the vehicle. Oof. As it became engulfed in flames. Jeez. One of the troopers began speaking with her and described the smell of alcohol as overwhelming. Mm. He also noted red, bloodshot eyes and slurred speech. Gutierrez would later admit to having not one, not two, not three, not four, but five margaritas in Ybor City before making the trip to Clearwater, where she had three twisted tees.
1: Oh, man. You're just giving them receipts to everything?
2: What the hell?
0: Dude, I don't want
1: two Jaeger bombs. Yeah. One Rumpelmintz.
0: I don't want to. I'm sure there are good people that drink twisted tees. Mm. But if you could, hang with me here. If you could think of a beverage where when the person, that is their go-to beverage, they are more likely to drink and drive. I believe that twisted tees are at least on the Mount Rushmore of those beverages. The people that drink twisted teas, it's kind of like a way of life for them. And this is not the other type of tea beverages that all the, you know, the foo-foo, Gen Z-er, you know, all of those gravitate to. This is an OG that's been around for a while.
3: Yeah.
0: It is very thick, very sweet, damn near a malt beverage. And the people that ride with twisted teas, they're very often hardcore.
2: Can I throw Four Loko on the Mount Rushmore as well?
0: Four Loko is, if you're still riding with Four Loko, that's something else. I know that the answer
1: they suck now.
0: Well, yeah, and once they got rid of the
1: original recipe.
0: Yeah. That was back when they used to really get you going.
1: Pussy drink
2: so,
1: now?
2: So awesome, you guys know that.
0: I don't think, dude, there was a minute there where when you drank a Four Loko, like you were headed to another stratosphere. Yeah. I mean, I think it had like five times more caffeine than a Red Bull, and you know, 10 times more than a beer. Like it was, it would get you jacked up and ready to cause trouble.
1: I never knew about it till I came back here to visit, and I had one at the beach, one and a half, blacked out, woke up home, like, and that was the last time I was like, yo, what the hell? I got here safely.
2: All from Four Loko.
1: All from Four Loko.
0: Damn. Dude, I got into an actual fight with somebody. It was when I was working at Ruby's. The only like Four Loko night I ever had, we started wrestling and it turned into like we made each other mad and started actually fighting with each other in this backyard. And it was terrible because I was fighting with my friend, but I also remember we were rolling all over this unidentified backyard and we were both just covered in dog poop at the end of the night. Like we were mad. We were fighting and that's a classic Four Loko. Oh.
2: There ain't a damn thing Four Loko has ever made anybody do better.
0: No.
2: You know, like that has not inspired any singular good behavior or good action.
0: You know what's interesting though? The adding the caffeine is one thing, because there was a couple around that time. I think Sparks was another one.
2: Oh, yeah.
0: But now it's a fascinating phenomenon that the like super high ABV drinks are a thing. I don't believe anybody in this room has had one. Diz, maybe. I see the buzz balls are like a major thing.
1: I've had some before. I don't really like them.
0: Yeah, I know they're just like supercharged. Yeah. And then there's another one. It's like the Beatbox or something.
1: Oh, yeah.
0: Those are like 12 or 13%. Like there's this new thing where it's like, we're going to give it to you.
1: Were you ever Mike's Hard Lemonade guy? Because wasn't that like a thing
0: for
1: at
0: a
1: one
0: minute,
1: point?
0: For a minute. That was like when I first started drinking. I just remember thinking, okay, this tastes like lemonade.
1: Yeah.
0: how cool is that? I had an uncle. We were all underage. We were on a family vacation up north. And he was a bad uncle, obviously, because he went and got us like every malt beverage you could get. I remember there was like a Captain and Cola that he got. There was, I think, some Zimas, the Mike's Hard Lemonade.
1: And you said he was not a cool uncle.
0: Well, I mean, he was cool, but he was also got a bunch of 12 and 13 year olds completely wasted.
1: So it's cool
0: in a different type of way.
1: Diddy cool. Yeah.
0: Yeah, he was Diddy. Yeah, he was Diddy cool. I did wake up.
1: What?
0: Yeah.
2: Lotioned up.
0: Never mind. Yeah.
1: Very oily. Yeah,
0: just smelled like coconut oil for a few days. Give me one.
1: Sure.
0: Actually, let's step aside for a moment. Let's stay on task. We've got a lot to get to, including how one of Drew's favorite pastimes ever could actually be good for your health. And we also need to touch on what happened over the weekend at Madison Square Garden as a room of people that appreciate a good concert. This is a not so great ending to what was probably otherwise a really cool concert at MSG. We'll do all of that and a bunch more coming up next. In the back half of John's Joints. 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
1: For folks leaving Tampa on the Courtney Campbell, be aware the construction has the right lane closed at Rocky Point Drive. An accident along westbound I-4 at 50th Street has had the right lane blocked. Further west, the two left lanes are blocked eastbound on Hillsborough Avenue at Double Branch Road. This is Jim with traffic.
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18: I'm Fox 13 Chief Meteorologist Paul Delgado. Very humid and very hot right through Tuesday. Mostly clear tonight, about 82 for a low. On Tuesday, lots of sunshine. I don't think it rains at all. We'll see heat indices about 110. Air temperature about 95. Keep cool.
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0: It's a Senning show. You're in the midst of John's Joints. I'm John Senning. He is Dizzy. That is Drew Garabo. He's got Drew Garabo Live headed your way in about 20 minutes. I was going to see if you mentioned it, which you did right when we were coming back. Shout out to our homies, Matt and Zach. I would imagine it's the first of many appearances, but Pepper brought him up on stage and actually did this song with Pepper. Gotta be just a crazy, first of many crazy, like, we're making it moments for those guys. So shout out to the boys.
1: Yeah, I saw them working on it with the dudes from Pepper, like on the bus. And you know, it's a different version of song.
0: It's gotta be tough.
1: Yeah.
0: I was thinking, I've noticed something about a certain artist lately that when you only play your music playing the guitar, it is like impossible or very, very hard to then go to performing the songs without playing your own instrumentation.
1: Yeah.
0: And they were both just working the stage, like, you know, hitting their raps and everything with no, you know, guitars in their hand, which I think that alone probably makes it pretty tricky. So very cool. They're on a world tour pretty much. They somehow got hooked up with the World Cup parties. So they're playing outside and inside of stadiums and doing all sorts of cool stuff. So shout out to them.
1: Speaking of World Cup parties, John, I was thinking like Thursday night for the Turkey game. I'm like, man, I'd really like to watch that amidst a group of people at a St. Pete landmark. Do you have any guidance for me?
0: Let me think about it. Yes, I do. This Thursday night, Fergs, the greatest sports bar in the whole entire world, definitely the United States of America, another World Cup watch party as Team USA takes on Turkey. It all gets started at 9 o'clock, I believe. What did we say that it was called when they started the game? The kickoff?
2: Yep.
0: The kickoff is right around 10 o'clock. $10 to get in again. $5 Michelob Ultras. We're giving away another pair of tickets to go to a World Cup matchup. So make your plans, and then I'm not going to bog you down with too much, but I did find out today there is another one that has been announced. So Team America doing pretty damn good, and they're keeping the patriotism and the streak alive. So let's ride along with it.
1: Yeah, the kid who won the World Cup tickets at the one that that we were at on Friday was so psyched. Young kid.
0: I was so glad to see, because the night that we did it at LA, like, you know, people sign up for stuff. And then, you know, it's a cool giveaway, but people often aren't there. They're not around and whatever it may be. You had to be there. So I was so blown away that when we were at Al Lang, I announced it. And then from the field, both people that won popped up and their whole crew went crazy. And then I saw the video as well with you guys where the person was pretty much right there going nuts.
2: Did you talk to him?
0: Crazy ticket.
1: No, did you?
2: No, but I heard him talking on the phone to someone. He was there because, and Colin, if you're that guy, his friend told him about the thing.
1: No way.
2: Really? His friend's a listener and he said he told me about the tickets.
1: Oh, that's awesome.
2: And this was talking to his girlfriend or something like that. So he's like, get ready for Miami.
0: I said it at the beginning of the show, like just with the dedication to Team USA, I didn't really have a grasp on it going into all of this because, you know, 1 o'clock-ish, 1:30, getting there. I think the game started at, what, 3 on Friday? Wondering how many people would go to Janus standing room only when in the midst of a heat advisory. And it was absolutely packed to the gills, people going crazy, people drinking, and the patriotism and the fandom of this World Cup team is absolutely fascinating to me, and I love to see it. And we'll fire it up again on Thursday night at Ferg's.
1: I'm just glad that there are people smarter than I am who work here, because Mayor Pete was like, "Where do you want to be? You know, to broadcast? Do you want to be in the mix?" I'm like, "Put me in the mix." He's like, "Great, we'll put you on that little raised." Dude, if they had put us in that little raised outdoor area.
0: Oh, that would have been. Well, first of all, it would have been crazy with the people everywhere. And then secondly, the heat would have been
1: dumb.
0: Would have been wild.
1: Dumb.
0: I did ask you, Diz, and I forget what you said. More people at the runarounds or the watch party?
2: The runarounds had more people, but this was close to filling out.
0: They both looked completely full to me.
2: If this was at night, like, I think it would have filled out the same amount as runarounds.
0: You're probably
1: I don't know. That crowd shot of the runarounds, I couldn't even believe that was Janus with as many people were there.
0: It really. I would love to know, like, shows that I've been to that I thought were full in the past. Like, what are the numbers within sellout range? Because we were walking in, and like I said, the line was like I had never seen before. And I said to the lady, I said, "Is this?" She goes, "We're not even sold out yet." She goes, "There's still tickets available," which I don't know how you could have fit another damn person in there at that point. So, hold on, let me play. You gave me the idea, and before I give you the story, let me play it because we haven't played it in a long time.
3: Hike up your khakis and lace up your New Balances. You've just been subjected to a Garabo dad joke.
0: And that is a good thing for your health. While a dad joke might elicit a heavy sigh from some family members, experts say a silly pun can alter
1: easy for you to say
0: your internal body chemistry and lower stress, potentially providing real-time health benefits. Dad jokes, uniquely distinguished by their structure, content, and comedic devices, according to a study published by the SciRxiv, an open access preprint repository. This is almost, you sent me this because the words were so hard to say in a row.
1: That's not true. No, I just like the concept.
0: The SciRxiv open access preprint repository.
2: Oh, okay.
0: For psychological research.
2: We got there together.
0: They analyzed thousands of examples and found that dad humor is firmly rooted in puns and wordplay, which is good for your overall mental health.
1: Hell yeah.
0: You got one for us? I was hoping you'd have one.
1: I wish I did.
0: There's one that is in here. Can I say the opening one?
1: Yeah, please.
0: My neighbor tiled my roof for free.
1: Yeah, I don't know.
0: He said it was on the house. I think I had a list last week of dad jokes that we never I never got to. I think it was maybe the week before on a Friday. And
1: sounds like a Friday thing.
0: It you know, it can help you. It can help you. And that's all you can ask for in this day and age.
2: Do you have a dad joke that you would hate that your dad would do to you? Like, mine would be like, Dad, I'm hungry. He'd go, pleased to meet you hungry. And I'm you son of a bitch.
1: My dad would go, there's a different way of looking at this. And then he would tilt his head to the side.
0: I'm not going to lie. I could be wrong on this. I don't know that my dad was a dad joke guy.
2: I seen the photo. He's real red John.
1: Yeah,
2: man.
1: Yeah, don't strike me as a dad joke guy.
0: I don't. Like, he might have had his things. Like, we had silly, goofy things when we were little, but I wouldn't quantify them as dad jokes.
2: Was he a pull your finger guy?
0: No.
1: Oh, my dad definitely
2: was. Your dad a pull your finger guy? Would he get mad if you didn't do it? Like, come on.
1: Oh, no. We had to do it.
0: John's Joints, by the way, Drew mentioned the mecca of Bubble Down in Brandon. 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
0: Oh, that's
1: wheelie clean.
2: There it is.
1: Lower stress.
3: Hike up your khakis and lace up your New health. Balances. You've just been subjected to a Garabo dad joke.
2: I love it.
0: I was really thinking about things my dad used to do that I like would even quantify as joke related.
1: Run over my Oreos?
0: No. That was just good old fashioned fun. He used to have a song that he sang when we drank apple juice. He would have an apple juice song.
1: Go on.
0: It was very simple. We would go, apple juice time, apple juice time.
2: It's a hit.
0: Not really a joke.
2: No, I think it's just called a song, John.
0: Yeah. Well, I'm just trying to think of like a funny reoccurring bit that he had, and that was about. That's what I can remember.
1: My dad would take the lyrics to the Bee Gees' "Night Fever," and he would go, "Night Fever, Night Fever, pick your nose and chew it," and my sister and I would just die.
0: And he also would play that that one that he loved so much that where they dropped the N-bomb, right?
2: Yeah. Hell yeah.
0: Yeah.
1: Never.
2: Grape soda, grape soda.
0: What's that?
2: I want a load of grape soda.
0: What's it called?
1: I hate to.
0: We got to play this for Diz because Diz.
2: This is a real thing.
1: Too Much Heaven by Bee Gees.
0: How deep in is it?
1: Oh, it's within the first like 30, 45
0: Dude, yeah,
1: seconds.
0: Not a lot of people know that.
1: He's saying.
0: No, he says what he says. Let Diz be the
1: all
0: judge.
1: Right, all right.
0: Maybe he'll think they can say it. You tell me if you hear an N-bomb in here.

0: Whoa.
1: Pretty clear. Whoa. Not too much wiggle room there. Not too much guesswork. Stand by.
0: So John answers the phone when I call.
2: That's your ringtone. Saying you and me, girl.
0: Yep. No, it doesn't.
1: Yep.
2: Clearly.
0: No, it doesn't.
1: Yep.
0: Is that what they said?
3: You
0: and me, girl. Oh, yeah. Clear as day.
3: You and me, girl.
0: I'm going to pull up to my cousins. What up, you and me, girl?
1: Yeah.
0: food smells good.
1: The audio speaks for itself. I don't know what's really said. I only hear what I hear. And, you know, I see them. Did you see? I forgot that I saw it a couple weeks ago. It made me have a little bit of hope that we would possibly be doing away with daylight saving time because Donald Trump is on is now like pushing it. He's super excited about it. So they're pushing it through. Did you see who's the main group fighting against staying in the more sunlight time?
0: Quakers?
1: Orthodox Jewish groups.
0: What the hell?
1: Their argument is twofold. Sundown. The National Director of Government Affairs saying that there's safety and risk to school children, which we've heard that a bunch, which is popular amongst, parents who don't want their kids out there in the middle of the dark, but also said that it would be a threat to their religious practices. Both aspects are rooted in what happens when the clocks are set to permanent daylight saving time. While summers would just feel like they do now, winters would feel vastly different. Sunsets would be later, a major benefit to those who support year-round daylight saving. But in most of the U.S., the sun wouldn't rise until almost 9 a.m., which that does not sound fun.
2: At all.
1: I know that it would be great to have more sunlight. We like enjoying our later days. But I think the sun not coming up till 9 would be a sleeper bummer.
2: Oh, yeah, especially for those of us who like an early morning round of golf.
1: Oh, I didn't even think about stuff like that. Like just the little businesses and things that would be affected. In Jewish law, morning prayers and the rituals associated with them may not be recited or performed earlier than specified times. Thus, the earliest time services generally begin shortly before sunrise. That would all be moved back, which would then affect people's lives in a bunch of different ways.
2: They'll be fine.
1: Yeah. Well, I'll see. The fact that President Trump was excited about it, I thought maybe, but they've been talking about it since the beginning of time. A bummer of a scenario, a band that I hear a lot of people talking about, and I feel I should like it out more. No, they're great, undeniably, the Beatles of our generation. Jam band Goose is reeling after a married dad of two fell to his death at their Madison Square Garden concert over the weekend as the group paid tribute to the concert goer who had been celebrating his anniversary. Paul Kuker, he's 51, fell 150 feet from the Chase Bridge inside the world's most famous arena shortly before 10 p.m. Saturday as Goose performed the second of their two-night stint. This is terrible, horrific, tragedy. When I go to certain venues, one of my first thoughts is, I can't believe more people don't fall from these things. Like, we were at Benchmark for Backlash, and lucky that I'm not up top a lot. Last time I was there, I think, was for the NHL hockey game. And all I could think in those first couple rows was, like, I take a tumble, somebody takes a fall, somebody cheers a little too loud, somebody's been drinking. It's terrible that this happened, but with the way some of those arenas are built, kind of crazy we don't see more people falling from the upper levels.
2: I think the Sphere would be a prime place for that to happen, too, with as disorienting as that can get.
1: I did. What did I see was there? Oh, Kenny Chesney. Kenny Chesney is back with a residency at the Sphere. That's he at least does the imagery right. Like, we saw a lot of the No Doubt stuff, which I thought just looked like them performing on the big screen, but I saw some clips of the story that he tells, and he's at least leaning into the imagery of it.
2: No Shoes Nation.
1: And before we go, this is right up your alley, Drew.
2: Mm-hmm.
1: Rory McIlroy is lauded by fans after brutally fat-shaming U.S. Open heckler in New York. Does he curse, do you know?
2: He does not.
1: All right,
4: get in the bunker!
2: Get in the bunker!
4: Bunker! Get in the bunker!
2: Fat ass.
4: I hope you live there today.
1: I don't know. Does he say anything?
2: He doesn't say a word, but he does that whole your belly is
1: he
2: huge.
1: Does, like the big dude, if you're gonna bring the heat to any professional athlete, at the very least, verbally expect that you're gonna get it right back. I think that is well within the bounds to do some ball busting for somebody who is aggressively taunting you like that. Would they kick a guy like that out in most golf courses?
2: They did kick a bunch of people out yesterday because they were rooting for the front runner, Wyndham Clark, to choke. They kept yelling like, choke, hit it in the bunker, collapse, and they kicked a couple of people
5: Daryl,
2: out.
5: So Daryl.
1: Simpsons. Yeah. Don't. Yeah, I heard a lot of Simpsons. You guys saw on Thursday. Oh, yeah. Trent is now a big Simpsons guy.
0: Oh, yeah.
1: Dude, his favorite thing is to he'd practice all the Simpsons voices. So
2: yeah.
1: The call is coming from inside the house. The family has been infiltrated. And
2: I can't wait till you start watching it with them, and then you're like, guys, I cannot believe how brilliant this show is.
1: Yep.
2: Except it's so old that it is a little crusty.
0: You're a Simpsons guy. You just don't know it.
2: Yeah. We just got to uncover. Thank you.
1: Yeah, I didn't miss that.
2: Thank you.
1: Yes, uncover.
2: The hidden Simpson in you.
1: Do not go anywhere. Drew Garabo live. Seemingly a topic of conversation today across the station.
2: Oh, cool.
1: Will be headed your way in about 7 minutes. Thank you, Drew. Thank you, Diz. We'll be back live tomorrow at 1 p.m. The juice will be loose. Judge Juicy at 2. But before we get out of here, you know we love telling you about our buddy, Jeff Borum.
2: Jeff Borum's the guy who's got qualified buyers for your home when you haven't even listed it yet. How does he do it? It's simple. He's Jeff Borum.
1: Talk about having buyers ready. 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
2: With Jeff Borum, you have options. 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He'll even rent your home. Google him right now, and you might be packing night. He's a guy we trust. B-O-R-H-A-M for Jeff Borum.
1: You made it through a Monday. Congrats. Goodbye.
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7: Late afternoon volume is certainly building, but we're still in relatively good shape. But at last check, an accident along westbound I-4 at 50th Street still had the right lane blocked, and the two left lanes have been blocked from a crash eastbound on Hillsborough Avenue at Double Branch Road. This is Jim with traffic.
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end of your Monday. Congratulations, you made it. He's Maurice, and my name is Drew. Collectively, we're Drew Garabo Live, and we're here to get you home on this hotter than Hades afternoon. I'd love for you to join us in conversation. You can jump on in the YouTube, Drew Garabo Show, or 102.5 The Bone. Lots of cool people in there. You can join us by telephone if you'd like. We take calls on anything and everything. You got something on your mind, we want to talk about it. Whether it pertains to something we discuss, something that's been burning in your mind all weekend, we're more than happy to speak with you. Always. 800-771-1.

0: probably not watching the show, but at least listening. You know, when you got a mom in her 80s, you got to deal with health stuff. And yesterday we had an awesome get together in Orlando. Traffic was easy peasy on the way up there. Woke up this morning to find out that once again, mom's in the hospital. So I know she's listening in the hospital right now. I strive every day to make her proud that she shot me out of there so many years ago. And today is no exception. Thinking about you, mom. Love you. Like I said, we'll talk about anything and everything. I do not feel particularly compelled to discuss anything that's been said regarding a show we did last week. If you have any questions about it, if you're...
1: Of course you don't want to say nothing. I'm taking all the shrapnel.
0: If you still feel aggrieved by what happened, by all means, you can throw us a shout and we'll help you through these difficult times. But we got stuff to get to today. Not the very least inconsequential of which is, in my opinion, and I don't think I'm wrong on this one, but I rarely do think I'm wrong. There has never been a female in sports broadcasting who has done more than Linda Cohn from ESPN. 34 years on ESPN, the longest tenured anchor in SportsCenter history. She appeared on more than 5,500 episodes, more than anyone, male or female. She joined ESPN in July of 92, holds the record for hosting the most SportsCenter broadcasts in network history. Before ESPN, she broke major barriers as the first full-time female sports anchor on a national U.S. radio network, ABC. She served as WCBS Radio's first female sports anchor. She was a collegiate ice hockey goaltender, and she frequently contributed to ESPN's hockey and NHL coverage, known for always putting the fan first. On June 30th of this year, Linda Cohn will step aside from SportsCenter. There has not been any female in sports broadcasting, really putting the broad in broadcasting, I'll be the one to say it, thank you, who has done as much or more than Linda Cohn.
1: Not even Linda McMahon?
0: Who? No, not her, not Stephanie McMahon, not any female in the history of sports broadcasting. She is an absolute legend. I am very honored to be acquainted with her. A couple of years ago, probably, I don't know, 6 or 7 years ago, Todd Wright set something up where she made a surprise phone call to the show. Todd knows her from his days on ESPN radio. And so he gave her the hotline, and he had worked with John Senning at the time to keep it a surprise from me. So she was on the hotline, and I had no idea who it was on the hotline. And I went to it, and it was Linda Cohn. We exchanged numbers then. I texted her this morning when the news broke that she was announcing her retirement. And she very graciously sent me a text back. And I thought to myself then, and I will maintain it now, not in any sport has there been a female in broadcasting that has done nearly as much as her. Who is the lady that they had, the first lady on Monday Night Football? Was that Jane Seymour, I want to say? They had her on Monday Night Football, if I'm not mistaken.
1: That was an actress named Jane Seymour. I don't know about her.
0: I think it was the same one.
1: Same woman?
0: Dr. Quinn, medicine woman?
1: Yeah, sure. Yeah.
0: Was she a former Miss America?
1: She was good looking.
0: Who is the first
1: Miss America good looking
0: female Monday Night Football lady?
1: Was it Jane Goodall?
0: No, that's the lady with the I'm not falling for your trap.
1: You're about to say
0: that was a lady.
1: With the monkeys, Drew.
0: Leslie Visser was the first female broadcaster on Monday Night Football, joining ABC as sports as a sideline reporter in 1998. But man, you can absolutely put Linda Cohn up on the Mount Rushmore of female sports broadcasters, and I don't think there's even a second. I can't even think of anyone who even comes close. Mary Carrillo, I think is her name, in the tennis realm. Mainstream world doesn't know who she is. Baseball, ain't nobody. Football, Michelle Tafoya, maybe. Basketball, it's Linda Cohn all day, every day, and she monumentally steps down at the end of this month. I had Maurice, who was freaking out over a cockroach in this studio.
1: I don't know if I was freaking out.
0: Oh, Mo. Let's not build this show on a house of lies. I've never seen anyone, male or female or other genders, freak out over a and now it was a sizable palmetto bug.
1: Yeah.
0: This thing's huge. I've never seen anybody with the icks so much over a little bug, but well, big bug before. Do you get that way if there's a cockroach in your home?
1: Absolutely. There are a lot of things I do that Melanie doesn't have to do. I will spray them, but I will never pick them up. I won't touch them. Ooh, that's just gross. I ain't effing with no bugs, man.
0: That is interesting.
1: Not at all.
0: They're disgusting. Yeah. I mean, they carry disease. They're really, really gross. But as long as you don't go near them, you're going to be okay.
1: But you don't understand. I would have... if it had remained in the studio, once I pinpoint a dead roach on the floor, my eyesight just goes to it, it's gone, and I've looked back 2-3 times to make sure there's no remnants or that it is actually indeed gone. I don't mess with bugs, and I don't like it. And you kicked it, thank you, out of the studio, but in front of the nearest door to get out into the common area. Now I got to walk all the way down the hallway to the back hallway to the other door exit, because I'll be damned if I'm stepping over, around, or anywhere near that dead friggin' roach until housekeeping or John Brennan comes in and cleans it up.
0: I'll be honest with you. I'm not even sure it's dead. I did kick it, but I'm not sure that it is dead. I will find out. Are you that way with spiders as well?
1: I'm less inclined to jump away from spiders. It's primarily roaches. Like, lizards don't bother me. Snakes, I can get around a little bit. I am German cockroaches, I am fine with, but those palmetto bugs and the American cockroach, I cannot handle those.
0: They're gross. Do you think that maybe in a past life, you were, who is it? Was it Leslie Nielsen in the Creep Show sketch that was overwhelmed by the cockroaches? I think he was actually buried in the sand.
1: He was buried. He was, it might have been him. Ted Danson was buried in the sand. So I think it was Leslie Nielsen with the cockroaches and Creepshow.
0: Cockroaches.
1: And I can't even really watch them. If there's a pest control commercial, I can't watch them scurry around on the television. It's gross. They're gross.
0: I wonder if that's a phobia.
1: It's a phobia.
0: Okay.
1: Like, people say I have a fear of flying as a phobia. That's not a phobia. You're 40,000 feet in the air in a tin can.
0: It's a legit fear.
1: It's a legit fear. Now, as tall as I am, as big as I am, and as smaller, but that's a phobia. That's absolutely a phobia.
0: I think I have the Creep Show final 30 seconds right here. It's not Lizzie's.
1: Oh, it's not.
0: Oh, they're crawling out of the sink.
2: Bastards!
1: They're crawling everywhere.
0: Okay. That's disgusting.
1: Ugh.
0: You've never, like, maybe when you were a kid, you were in an infestation of them?
1: No.
0: It's bringing up old childhood trauma?
1: I cannot tell you where it originates from, my extreme, not fear, but extreme disgust of roaches of that size. I don't know. Because, again, spiders...
0: Not so much? No, arachnophobia for you?
1: I mean, I don't want a spider. If a spider's crawling, I'm like, get off me. Yeah, but a roach is on me, I'm like, ah!
0: It's funny. Stephanie863 in the YouTube chat said, palmetto bugs are my number one fear on this planet. Can we please change the subject with crying emojis?
1: I had an apartment, Bellmere. Monica lives there now, which I don't know, because it was kind of infested with these palmetto bugs.
0: Ugh.
1: And they can carry hair off. But I had one in my apartment, and you see it flying around. And they fly so erratically. They're not flying in a straight line.
0: Yeah.
1: And it is like terrifying. And I will unload half a can on the roads, like, so, because I would have been unable to sleep. I came in at night, turned on the light, and then you see it flying around. And had I not been able to track it down, I would have been unable to sleep in that apartment.
0: Man, I need to hear from other grown-ass masculine men out there who are terrified of these little tiny or big cockroaches at 800-771-1025.
1: I don't know if I'm terrified of them, Drew. I just don't want, I ain't effing with them.
0: I am that way when it comes to stinging insects. If it, like, I got stung a lot as a kid because I was outside a lot.
1: Right.
0: And I remember at my Pee Wee League, before Little League, Pee Wee League All-Star game, me and a kid were idiotically chucking rocks at a wasp nest.
1: You brought that on yourself,
0: Drew. We did, and we knocked it down, and I'll be damned if those things didn't sting the living crap out of us.
1: Just out of curiosity,
0: yeah.
1: What did you think was going to happen?
0: You don't think things through when you're that age, Bo. I have no idea. We kind of probably in the back of our mind were like, we're probably going to get stung if we throw these things at a wasp nest, but then we just kept throwing it at the wasp nest, and it landed, and sure enough, they came hauling ass
1: hell
0: out of
1: there.
0: I for some reason, wasps, hornets, bees, I'm okay with, because they, you know, we need those guys. They pollinate everything.
1: Right.
0: I suppose wasps and hornets are also pollinators. But if you're a grown ass man who is terrified of these little creepy crawlies, I'd love to hear from you this afternoon, because Mo certainly is. 800-771-1025.
1: When I would watch Fear Factor, and I would say, I can do this, I can do that, I can do that. When they laid you down in like a glass case and they wanted to dump roaches on you, I would have been like, I'm out.
0: Couldn't do that. No. I used to watch Fear Factor and think, man, one day that host is going to be the most successful podcaster, and he's going to give medical advice.
1: Who knew?
0: 800-771-1025 is the number. Thank you very much for my baby food that you brought me today.
1: You're welcome.
0: I will spare you, everyone, I will spare you the... great question, Mark Hamilton in the YouTube chat. Has Mo ever seen Joe's apartment?
1: No.
0: Yeah, remember the movie on MTV?
1: I wouldn't watch it because of that.
0: Yeah.
1: I don't watch movies that are bug-centric.
0: Because this one, they were singing.
1: Yeah.

0: Hello, Jew Grabber Live. Who might you be?
1: Hey, this is Jeff.
0: Hi, what's up, man?
1: Hey, I was just calling. I'm not as big of a baby as Mo, but I have a story that will make his skin crawl for sure.
0: All right.
1: I had a big, giant palmetto bug above my front porch when we had company coming over one night.
0: Y'all.
1: So my wife had me go out with a broom and sweep at it and knock it down. And that sucker got that knocked it down, and it got about knee height, and it took flight and went right up the leg of my shorts.
0: Oh, no, dude. Yeah, I'm not. If you got him in your like, I got a bug guy. Like, shout out to Jeff, my bug guy. I guess it was a couple of years ago. I rarely see any bugs in my home, but I saw two cockroaches, and I was like, okay, we got something here. So sure enough, he comes to my place. He sent me a video. I remember I was sitting right in this chair. He had pulled out my stove, and I guess some food had fallen behind the stove.
2: Right.
0: And they had built like a little compound, and there were multiple roaches there. Oh. And that'll get your skin crawling a little bit.
2: Yeah, yeah. I'm probably more OCD because of my fear of bugs than anything else.
0: It's very interesting. Hello, Jew Grabber Live. Who are you?
3: Hey, how's it going, guys?
0: What up, buddy?
3: Hey, man, I'm 6'2", like 280 pounds. I'm a pretty good sized guy.
0: Hell yeah.
3: I agree with Mo, man. I'm terrified of those American cockroaches, palmetto bugs, whatever you call them.
0: Anything happened to you when you were younger, or is just all of a sudden you just realize you're terrified of these things?
3: Well, no, actually, I grew up in a really old house, and they were known to come in there with like holes in the walls and stuff.
0: Oh, yeah. Yeah, that's childhood trauma.
3: I like, turn my bedroom light on and see like three of them just scurrying around.

0: course, a parody of Timex Social Club's Rumors, a terrible song from the 1980s, one of the worst. So I'm eating baby food right now, and Maurice was good enough to bring some Kentucky Fried Chicken mashed potatoes. I was wondering, other than Popeyes and KFC, if there even is still a Bomar. That was JoJo's suggestion, Boston Market. Are there any other places where you can go for drive-through mashed potatoes? I'm going to spare you the agonizing details, but suffice it to say, I have been playing fast and loose with my diet, and because of the radiation that I'm getting and the effects on my digestive system, I can no longer play fast and loose. I will just say, to say that I was in excruciating and agonizing pain on Saturday morning after having spicy food on Friday night.
1: What are you, nuts?
0: I know. I know. We went to Royal Thai, and I'm like, oh, I'm going to try level two spice. I can't have spicy food. So
1: no.
0: I'm on bland frickin' white bread sandwiches, mashed potatoes, applesauce, Jello for the next 4 weeks. I'm going to be a real joy to be around, as usual. Hello, Drew Graba Live. Who are you?
2: What's up, bud? George, how's everything?
0: Hey, man, doing great. George, how's everything with you, pal?
2: Hanging in there. Listen, I just got in the car, and I caught the butt end of that roach issue. So if I could give you a quick story, it's funny.
0: Yeah, please.
2: If you wouldn't mind.
0: Yeah.
2: I moved out from New Jersey. I'm 16 years old, down in Miami. Mm. And one night I'm watching TV at 9 o'clock at night, hanging out by myself watching the TV, and all of a sudden I see this huge roach, which I'd never seen a roach like that, because up there they're smaller. But I wrapped up a magazine, and I walked over and smacked that roach as hard as I could, and then that SOB came flying at me and attacked me. I knocked down the curtains, broke a lamp, everybody went all over.
0: Oh, man.
2: And I was like, what the hell's up with these Florida roaches?
0: Oh, yeah. We got some real ones, dude. We have some real-ass roaches down here. Roaches and mosquitoes. We got the market cornered on those bad boys.
1: He's right about that, because obviously I'm from Chicago.

0: and we didn't have flying roaches. And so we have these things called water bugs, which were real shiny and black and would be like in the basement and whatever.
1: Oh, yeah.
0: Around puddles of water, obviously. But the first time I saw a palmetto bug and it was fly, I was like, these flying?
2: Yeah, I had never seen a cockroach till we moved to Florida in 1978. I had heard about them. I had seen them on horror movies and whatnot.
0: Right.
2: But when I moved down here in 78 to South Orlando by the orange groves, holy crap, that was a rude-ass awakening. All right, let's get this show started. 800-771-1025. When we come back, I got to walk back some comments I made, not about anybody on this radio station, but about something that a lot of people are doing to make themselves feel better about the way they look.
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4: No major accidents are being reported right now on either side of the bay, but you can expect to encounter slowdowns due to numerous areas of construction, one of which has been affecting both directions of the Courtney Campbell Causeway in the vicinity of Rocky Point Drive. This is Jim with traffic.
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32: I'm Fox 13 Chief Meteorologist Paul Delgado. Very humid and very hot right through Tuesday. Mostly clear tonight, about 82 for a low. On Tuesday, lots of sunshine. I don't think it rains at all. We'll see heat indices about 110. Air temperature about 95. Keep cool.
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0: For some reason, when I said Timex Social Club Rumors is one of those terrible songs of the 1980s, this song popped into my mind as well. Great message. Terrible song. This little...
1: Yeah. You don't remake Bill Withers. Come on, man.
0: We were very blessed to have some great music growing up in the 1980s. But the terrible music of the 80s is worse than the terrible music from any other decade.
1: Yeah.
0: Today included. And the worst part is the cheesy, terrible music would get popular. From this to, of course, this right here. To Phil Collins, Sussudio, I said it. I will not say whom, but over the weekend when we were getting together for Father's Day, which, you know, I was very fortunate, my son did text me in the morning and even called me before I went to bed last night, which was super awesome. It's a very unique situation being a very active dad, being all up in my son's business for most of his life, and then spending your first Father's Day when he is light years across the country. Very unique, but I can't think of anything better than your son sprouting wings and flying, you know, and he is soaring right now. So while I may selfishly miss him, it is just so awesome that he has sprouted wings and is killing it out in the Pacific Northwest. And if everything goes well, you know, he'll stay out there. So we're getting together, little family get together, and a couple of members, people in my family, are going on the jab, the flab jab. And I've been very outspoken about my belief that that is a cheating way to lose weight. But these people who are very near and dear to me explained, and maybe someone can do the same, how it changes your relationship with food. And I think the reason so many of us, and I include myself in this, find themselves needing to lose weight is because we have an unhealthy relationship with food. We don't stop eating when we get full. We eat too much bad stuff. And from what I understand, and again, this is just what I heard yesterday, that the jab, if you will, the GLP, whatever it is, they will change your appetite. You will stop eating after a few bites. So, you know, having that happen with people who are very, very close to me made me think, well, geez, you know, a lot of people have people close to them who need to change their relationship with food. Who the hell am I to judge anybody for doing something to their body that makes them feel better about the way they look or just feel better about the way that they feel? I believe, and I will never change this belief, the healthiest way you can lose weight is to reduce your caloric intake and increase your calories burned. That is the best way. But for a lot of people, that is either next to impossible or really, really difficult. So for those people, why shouldn't they take advantage of medical technology that can give them a little bit of push, a little bit of shove, a little bit of help? You know, not everybody has the time to get up in the morning and work out or work out after work. People got stuff going on. So I am retweaking the way I think about the jab, if you will. If that's what you need to make yourself feel better about the way you look, then do it. We all deserve to feel okay about the way that we look. And if a little bit of a boost helps you get there, awesome. 800-771-1025.
1: So you started it by saying you're gonna take it?
0: No.
1: Oh. I thought you said.
0: Hell no. Oh, okay. Oh my God. No way, dude. I mean, more power to the people who do.
1: I didn't think you needed it. That's why I was
0: asking.
1: That's
0: very, very kind of you, but no. Oh my God, no. Hello, Drew Graba Live. How can I help you?
2: Hi, this is Susie.
0: Hey, Susie, what's up? Drew and Mo here.
2: Hi, how are you guys?
0: Really good. Thank you. What's going on with you?
2: From what I understand, the way the GLP-1 works is it helps regulate your dopamine and makes you feel better and makes you feel satisfied. So that's why you don't eat. Huh. But once you stop taking it, it's not going to do that anymore.
0: See, that's what I like. I wonder about the people who are on it and then get off of it. If their relationship with food permanently changes, or if there's a backslide, you know, you can monitor it real well when you're on it. But if you go off it, then you start to balloon up again.
2: Yes, you will, because that dopamine's not there anymore.
0: Gotcha. Man, that dopamine's a hell of a drug that our body makes, isn't it?
2: Yes, it is.
0: Reason we're all addicted to these damn phones is because these apps are designed to give us a quick little burst of dopamine, and then we're chasing the dragon all day long. You're looking for that little burst when, you know.
2: That's what the shots do, but on a longer term.
0: Well, thank you, Susie. I appreciate that a lot.
2: Okay, you're welcome.
0: Have yourself a great day. 800-771-1025 is the number. Good afternoon. It's Drew Graba Live.
3: Is this me?
0: It is. What's up, man?
3: Hey.
0: Hi.
3: Just calling about the GLP-1.
0: Yeah.
3: So, the biggest part reason why I started taking it was I had 20 pounds that I just could not get off. And I'm sure I could have done a number of things to probably help it. But I tried whatever I tried and it didn't work. So it got me down that way. But the flip side of it is it helped lower my blood pressure, cholesterol, which people could argue you get that from losing weight, which is true, but the amount was significant. And also, I also had sleep apnea issues, which that has helped. I've done sleep studies before and after taking it, and it's made a tremendous difference. So there's other effects for it that help with it as well.
0: That's great. Are you still on it, or did you stop taking it?
3: I'm on a low dose now, like what they call a maintenance dose. So
0: I got you.
3: But, yeah.
0: Do you feel like if you stop taking it, do you think that you would backslide a little bit when it came to weight, or do you feel like you've changed your relationship with food?
3: I think it's hard to say. I mean, I think that I've definitely changed my relationship with food. That's for sure.
0: Cool.
3: It's one of those things that I think before I used food as a reward system, and it's not so much that anymore. So I would like to think that hopefully that would stay the same getting off the medicine, but I guess it'd be hard to tell unless I got off of it.
0: I got you. Awesome, man. Well, if it's working for you, keep it up, dude. We all deserve to feel better about ourselves. You deserve to, when you look in the mirror, feel good about what you see. And if it takes a jab to do that, awesome. Do it. Drew Graba Live. Hello.
4: Hey, Drew.
0: Hi.
4: Hey, one thing I did notice about this, and this is not like political or anything, is though nobody wanted to get the COVID vaccine because it's this brand new vaccine. Mm-hmm. But then I see all the same people taking these, risky new drugs to lose weight. And I think that's pretty ridiculous.
0: I see your point to a certain degree. I didn't trust the vax either. I wouldn't go the GLP route, but people are seeming to get a lot out of it. But I think there should probably be some sort of counseling you go under to help you physiologically, psychologically change your relationship with food. Because if you don't, when you get off that drug, you're just going to balloon up again. You know, you've got to have something other than a drug telling you, I don't need any more of this food, or I'm going to eat a healthier type of food. Drew Graba Live, hello.
5: Good morning. This is Rick from good afternoon. This is Rick in Palmetto.
0: What's up, Rick?
5: How y'all doing today?
0: Good, man. Thank you, buddy.
5: I did it for a month. I'm 6 foot, 213 pounds, and I wanted to get to 190. So I did it for a month, and I got to 190. But did not want to eat. I had this nauseous feeling.
0: Oh.
5: I had a lot of energy.
0: Right.
5: Maybe that was what it was called. And after a month, I stopped and went right back to 213.
0: Oh, damn.
5: It didn't help me with changing my food habits or anything like that.
0: Okay.
5: So, but it does work.
0: Yeah, it seems like it works as long as you stay on it, you know, and that's a pretty short-term fix. I guess, you know, it's a matter of wanting to look good temporarily versus wanting to start habits that are going to make you feel and look good for the rest of your life, you know?
5: Yeah, not to toot my own horn. The doctor said, he's like, you're not one of my regular patients that I see all the time. You're different. And, you know, and I just told him what I wanted. My wife was on it, and it does work. But cool. And plus, it's expensive.
0: Oh, yeah? How much?
5: For that 1 month, it was like $250.
0: Ooh. All right. It's like a car payment if you're driving an old used car.
6: Oh, yeah.
0: I don't know, man. Again, whatever you need to do to feel better about yourself, this just seems like a short-term fix unless you're going to, and I don't even know how you do change your relationship with food, right? Like if you've been eating what you love for decades and unable to control your portions, I don't know what the hell you can do to change that relationship with food. No clue. I love food. Unfortunately, I'm eating baby food right now. Hello, Drew Grubba Live. Who are you?
7: How you doing, Drew? It's Chevette.
0: Hey, Chevette. What's going on, stranger?
7: Not much. I was calling about this GLP-1 thing because I am on it. Ooh. And so at the end of the day, no matter what you do to lose weight, you have to do it for the rest of your life.
0: True.
7: It doesn't matter if it's the shot. Doesn't matter if it's exercise, cutting out carbs, whatever.
0: True.
7: So for me, because I'm menopausal and moody AF,
0: yeah,
7: it's hard to lose weight. So if I'm going to do something for the rest of my life, I'd just rather take a little jab in the inner thigh, you know, once a week.
0: It's a lot easier than friggin' limiting yourself to like 1,500 calories a day and making sure you work out all the time and whatnot, you know?
7: And you got to do that forever and ever and ever. And then I got bad knees. I got a bad back. So exercise is limited. But it does a lot of good, too. Like, 30% less chance of breast cancer.
0: There you go.
7: Stop inflammation. I don't have aches and pains in my joints anymore. And I lost 60 pounds. So
0: congrats.
7: Now I'm a hot ass.
0: Hell yeah, you are. Well, yeah. I think you were before, FYI. But I'm glad you feel better about yourself.
7: Yeah, thank you.
0: Thank you, Chevette. Great hearing from you, sweetheart. Don't be a stranger. 800-771-1025. Well, this is enlightening stuff. And again, I'd like to walk back my perhaps egregious and unfair criticism of those who choose the jab route. There are clearly health benefits. And she's right. If you want to stay skinny, you're going to have to develop habits that last you your whole life long. Running, tennis, biking, whatever. Or just keep on getting the jab. 800-771-1025. Hello, who are you?
8: Hey, this is Taylor.
0: Hi, Taylor. What's up, bud?
8: Hey, so my wife has been on it for a significant amount of time. And for those of people who say it's easy, it is not.
0: Okay.
8: The nausea, it slows down your metabolic system. So you feel full.
0: Oh.
8: But it's a lie. And, man, it's a lot of nausea. And, man, it is not cheap. It is not cheap by any means. So you're looking at soon for a GLP-2, you're looking at $500 a month.
0: Woo!
8: So,
0: how did that convo go with your wife when she told you, hey, babe, I'm thinking about going on the jab. Were you a smart man? You were like, whatever you need to do to feel good about yourself? Or you're like, well, I don't know, babe, what if I just get you a gym membership instead?
8: She has a metabolic issue, so that we have had difficulties with trying everything. We've tried gyms. We've tried all that stuff. Okay. And this is, you know, the science is there, but man, it's rough on your system. Anybody that does it, they're not cheating. It's rough. It's tough to do.
0: Yeah, it's not just like getting the answer key out and filling in the blanks. It sounds like there's a There's quite a bit involved there. Man, that's a lot, dude.
1: It's too much for me.
0: Yeah, same.
1: Go to brunch.
0: Exactly. I'll stay a little chubby and try and monitor what I eat.
1: And by the way, that's not all that easy as well. Making yourself go to the gym on a regular basis, watching hard. What you eat, swapping out some of your favorites.
0: So hard. Or,
1: yeah, it's a...
0: Sucks. Sucks. 800-771-1025. There really is no easy way to get from here to there, you know? There are less difficult ways, maybe more organic ways, but there ain't the easiest way. It's like they say, the easiest way to quit smoking is to never start smoking. You know, the easiest way when you start as a kid, we knew the food pyramid when we were kids, but like, sure. Who paid attention to that crap? Give me all those zebra cake rolls.
1: Well, they just flipped it upside down anyway, so what difference does it make?
0: They did. That's right. Alcohol and red meat are it's healthy for you.
1: Exactly.
0: Hello, Drew Grub Alive. Who are you?
1: That's my RFK in prison.
0: That's good. Hello.
6: Hey, Drew. Hey, Mo. How are you guys doing?
0: What up, dude? We're doing well. Thank you. And yourself?
6: Good, good. So I got a little bit of a different aspect of it.
0: Okay, sure.
6: I was diagnosed with type 2 diabetes.
0: All right.
6: Did all the right things, lost about 40 pounds, got down to about 200 pounds.
0: Damn.
6: And found out had some liver issues due to the diabetes.
0: Oh, man.
6: Went on the GLP-1 and was able to get off insulin, A1Cs, under diabetic standards.
0: Cool.
6: And have maintained a healthy weight.
0: Good.
6: On top of eating correctly, going to the gym, doing the right things. But it got me off insulin, which helped, the liver and kidneys. So
0: yeah,
6: definitely has its benefits.
0: Man, congratulations, dude. That's awesome, man. Look, you deserve to feel great about yourself. If it's the gym, the job, somewhere in between, do things that make you feel good. Portion control, monitoring what you eat. These are not easy things. These are very, very difficult things. The earlier you start, the longer they will stay with you. My mom always used to tell me when I was a 12 to 17 years old, when I was so skinny, like emaciated, Biafran skinny. She'd be like, one day that metabolism is going to slow down. I'm like, no, never, never. I'm going to eat 2 Whoppers, chicken tenders, milkshake for the rest of my life. No. No, you're not going to do that, fat boy. Drew Grub Alive, hello.
9: Hello.
0: Hi.
9: How you doing?
0: Really well. Thank you very much. And yourself?
9: Not bad. I just had a couple of comments on the GLP-1.
0: Yeah, sure.
9: I know about 10 people who are taking it, mm-hmm. and some people do have those nasty side effects, and some people don't. And the other thing I wanted to... bring up is that the guy who was talking about comparing it to a COVID vaccine, the GLP-1 has been around for quite a while being a treatment for diabetes. So it's not something new compared to what he was trying to compare it to.
0: Okay. All right. Thank you for clearing that up. Cleared up nothing. I don't understand what that was saying. But thank you very much for trying to clear that up. 800-771-1025. Speaking of food, while we're on the subject, I just have to throw a shout out to what I consider to be the biggest hidden gem in the Tampa Bay area for a certain type of food. I don't even know what to call it. Maybe a raw bar, but I don't get oysters there. Maybe a seafood shack, but it's not quite a shack. It's in a 170-year-old house. Anybody in the Ozona area already knows what I'm talking about. The greatest name for a restaurant ever, Molly Goodhead's. It's in Ozona. Sarah and I were at a celebration for some friends at Margaret and Dunedin, another great spot. And then we wanted to get some dinner, and I remembered Molly Goodhead's. Their secret is they use black grouper instead of red grouper. A grouper sandwich you get at Frenchie's, a grouper sandwich you get here, there, anywhere, is going to be the inferior red grouper. Molly Goodhead's, only black grouper. I service, food, everything. This place is such a freaking gem. And then we did something that I absolutely hate when people do. And this is where the intestinal distress happened. not real good on dairy anyway, especially high fat dairy. We finished our dinner at 9:53. Strahan's ice cream closed at 10. I hate when people do this, but at 9:57, we rolled up in the parking lot. The open sign was still illuminated. I tried the door. It opened. I looked. They had not put the ice cream up yet. I said, you guys open? The guy was like, yeah, come on in. Very friendly about it. Not even begrudgingly. Like, yeah, we're open. We'll spit in your food. Cherry Wowza in a cup. Hot fudge on top. We were out of there by 9:59. But I definitely paid the price. Now I'm going to say it's worth it. While I was in the Walmart making my beautiful girlfriend wait 45 minutes for me outside the bathroom door, probably she would say not worth it. Drew Graba Live, hello.
10: Hi, this is Cheryl.
0: Hi, Cheryl. What's up?
10: I wanted to tell you another little thing about Ozempic.
0: Yes, ma'am.
10: Okay. I was, when I was younger, I used to tell my family, you know, I don't feel full. Everybody says I'm full, full. And I'd look around, people would stop eating, so I would stop eating.
0: Okay.
10: But it wasn't until I was on Ozempic that I finally had that feeling that I never had before in my life. So thanks, I'm thankful for that.
0: Sure.
10: And I was on it for 2.5 years. I lost a minor amount of weight, okay?
0: Okay.
10: But my doctor prescribed it because I was a diabetic, and this is supposed to help my organs. And, you know, whatever specific ones, who knows by now. But so I've been off of it since October. They closed down the patient assistance program, which thankfully allowed me to get it for free.
0: Oh, wow.
10: Okay. Yeah. I'm 77. I'm on Social Security. Goodness. And I couldn't have afforded that.
0: Fixed income, so, right?
10: Yeah. So, but I want to let you know that for me, maybe it's just in my mind, but when I go out to lunch with friends or, you know, groups, clubs and stuff, I still can't eat a whole sandwich.
0: Huh.
10: I can only eat a half a sandwich. I have about 4 or 5 of the fries that they always throw on.
0: Oh, yeah.
10: And maybe it's my mindset.
0: Sure.
10: But I'm full.
0: That's awesome.
10: I have that feeling where I'm full.
0: I'm with you, dear. That feeling of being full was so foreign to me. Like, regular people are like, I am finished eating. I have reached an amount where I am perfectly satisfied with that. That never was in my life. It was like,
10: never,
0: keep eating till there's no food left, right?
10: Right, never. And I didn't know other people ever had that feeling until I went on Ozempic.
0: I love it. Well, thank you for sharing that. I appreciate it very much. Sure. And thanks a lot for listening to the show.
10: Okay, thanks. Bye-bye.
0: Thank you. Bye. We have really, in the last month or so, man, I don't know what the 65 and up numbers look like for this show, but I feel like we're crushing it. I don't feel like we're skewing old with the things that we're talking about. But it is very interesting that so many of you fine, seasoned, old people are listening to the radio program. It's delightful. Thank you for that.
11: It's the Ozempic generation, Drew.
0: I don't know. I think we're Generation Ozempic. Hello, who are you? Oh, my God. Are we the old people?
12: This is Bobby.
0: Hi, Bobby.
12: Hey, I wanted to let you know, Drew, you guys got it all wrong. Oh. I'm a Joe Rogan fan. Oh. You want to go on the carnivore diet. Totally number one in the world. It works. I've number done it. My girl's doing it. 17 pounds I've lost in like 2 months. I'm still on it after 1 year and 3 months. Blood pressure goes down. Cholesterol goes down. Type 2 diabetes goes away. Total reflux, acid reflux goes away.
0: While you're at it, if you get cancer, put ivermectin on it, dude. You'll be just fine. You don't need no chemotherapy or any radiation like that. Just spread some ivermectin on yourself, man.
12: Nah, that won't work, dude.
11: yeah, you're crazy. That's crazy.
0: That's crazy. Okay. Yeah, listen, I love to take my medical advice from someone who hosted a show where they would put cockroaches in a glass coffin. For sure. That guy knows. Hello, Drew Grubb Alive.
11: I'm mad at the carnivore diet.
0: People do enjoy. I don't know about long term, but from someone who's not eating red meat, it just doesn't seem that appealing for me right now. Hello. Hello.
13: Drew!
0: What?
13: It's Lisa.
0: Hi, Lisa.
13: How are you?
0: I'm doing great. How are you?
13: Who else, Well, I'm fine. I've been thinking a lot about you. I'm sending you good thoughts and prayers for all of the continued success. I just wanted to weigh in on this GLP-1 thing. I have so many people in my family who have been like, hey, you should do it. You should do it. You should do it. So I went to my doctor, and my doctor said, oh, she loves it. She has all these patients on it, all this stuff. Mm-hmm. And then she said, but you'll be on it for the rest of your life. And I said, well, how much does that cost? And she told me, and I was like, yeah, I don't think I really want to commit to that. So I did exactly what you said. I went to see a nutritionist.
0: Yeah.
13: I started exercising. And guess what? I lost 25 pounds without taking the medicine. Oh. And I didn't lose money either. So
0: congrats.
13: I think that it can work. I'm become less judgmental of my friends who do it because I feel like your health is important. And if you need that to be healthy, then aren't we great to be alive during a time when we have that option?
0: You're exactly right. And I'm glad, if nothing else, through this discussion and through learning over the weekend that a few people who I'm really close to are doing it. You know, it makes me less judgmental about the people who are on it. If you feel like you need it, awesome, do it and feel great. Lisa, great hearing from you.
13: Hey, you too. Take it easy. I'll keep thinking you, okay?
0: Thank you. Drew Gall Live, how can I help you?
14: Hey there, this is Sarah.
0: Hi, Sarah, what's up?
14: So one of the things that I actually read about with the GLP-1 stuff is that it helps curb alcohol cravings.
0: Ooh.
14: And so I'm not really sure what the research is on that. So that could be interesting.
0: Yeah, I wonder if you're allowed. Are you allowed to drink booze? Are you allowed to drink booze on GLP-1?
14: I think you are, but I think it curbs your cravings.
0: Oh, so you can drink, but you're probably not going to want to drink?
14: Yeah, because it's supposed to affect the addiction, like part in your brain, and that's what keeps you from overeating, overindulging, and then also, from what I've read, over drinking.
11: For these reasons, I'm out.
0: Yeah, Mo's going to pass on that GLP-1, but thank you very much. I appreciate that. Let's step aside. The number's 800-771-1025. When we come back, man, one of the worst things that can happen at a concert happened this past weekend. The band kept playing. We're going to discuss that, and we'll throw in a little two for Monday. A great movie that spawned an even better television program. There's one on right now, and I'll tell you what it is next.
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16: There's a major wreck in Pinellas affecting both directions of Belcher Road between Northeast Coachman and Sunset Point. Power lines are down. Avoid this area. Otherwise, we're not doing too badly, but construction work is affecting both directions of the Courtney Campbell at Rocky Point. This is Jim with traffic.
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0: I just asked the intelligence on my computer, which may or may not be artificial, is the carnivore diet good for you?
1: All right.
0: I figure that guy called, espousing the spokesmanship of one Joe Rogan, star of News Radio. Most mainstream health organizations and dietitians do not consider the carnivore diet healthy. While it can cause short-term weight loss, it also eliminates entire food groups, deprives your body of essential fiber and antioxidants, and relies heavily on saturated fats, which can increase the risk of heart disease and stroke. Excluding plants means you're missing out on vital nutrients like vitamin C, potassium, magnesium, folate. Your LDL, the lousy cholesterol, can spike. High intakes of red and processed meats coupled with zero fiber are linked to a higher risk of colon cancer, which down in Mexico is colon cancer. And a very high protein and high fat diet puts extra strain on your kidneys and can increase the risk of kidney stones. A mixed, well-balanced diet that includes lean proteins, veggies, fruits, and whole grains seems to be the way to go.
1: I don't know what I was hearing was the jury still out. I don't think the science is there to back it, Drew. I'm eating meat.
0: Well, I'm waiting till I hear from Jeff Probst, host of Survivor.
1: Yeah.
0: Every member of the real world from the first season all the way up to the 38th. American Gladiators, Zap, and Nitro. I'd like to hear where they weigh in because I like to get my dietary advice from hosts of reality-based game shows. Hey there, Drew Graba Live. Thanks for holding through the break. Who are you?
2: This is Susan.
0: Hi, Susan. Sup?
2: Hey, I wanted to talk about the... You're talking about losing weight on the drugs. I do take one of them, but it's a pill, and I take it once a day, Wegovy, and it has worked. I am like you. I'm a cancer survivor.
0: Hell yeah.
2: And yeah. Yeah, I was not expected to survive my cancer, and I did.
0: Good job.
2: But they give you a lot of steroids to help you tolerate your chemotherapy.
0: Yep.
2: I don't think you'd get through it if you didn't have the steroids.
0: Correct.
2: But that weight doesn't come off afterwards, and that's where I was left. And 40 pounds heavier, but yeah, happy to survive. You do what you have to do. First you survive, and then you heal.
0: Yep.
2: Well, it wouldn't come off. I saw a dietitian and I ate more healthy and I got healthier, but I didn't lose weight. And I joined Weight Watchers, which does work because it's just controlled eating. 6 months, not one single pound. And then I did swimming every night, laps for an hour for spring, summer, and fall. I got my muscle tone back, but I didn't lose any weight. I joked with my doctor, I have the metabolism of a dead woman.
0: Oh.
2: And I just could not get the weight off, and I'm 5'2". I'm too heavy to carry. I mean, too short to carry that much weight.
0: Yeah.
2: So we're trying this, and it has worked. But I think a lot of people misunderstand what the drug is. You don't take it, and the weight falls off.
0: Okay.
2: You take it. It slows down the food as it goes through your digestive system, so it stays with you longer. You don't feel hungry, and you can eat as you should eat, or to lose weight, eat less than you need. So your body goes to your fat reserves for the rest of what it needs.
0: There you go.
2: And that works. But when people want to go on it, lose the weight, and then go back and eat like nothing ever happened,
0: right,
2: you put it back on, not because of the drug, but because you didn't eat right.
0: Yeah.
2: You didn't eat right before. You don't eat right now. When people say, I got off and I ballooned up, that doesn't happen all by itself. You had to have eaten those calories. So
0: you'll
2: get out of it what you put into it. It's a tool. Like anything else, I'm down 25 pounds.
0: Congrats.
2: So, yes, and I feel so much better. I can move better. My knees
0: awesome.
2: Don't hurt. I feel more like myself. You know, after you beat cancer, you want to feel like you again.
0: Yes.
2: And not just a survivor. You want to be healthy and put it behind you.
0: Damn right.
2: This is a tool. So it's
0: all
2: not
0: right
2: for everybody. It's a cheat if you use it as a cheat.
0: But it can change your lifestyle if you use it properly, is what I'm hearing.
2: Right. Good stuff. So you learn yourself. You know, instead of eating cookies or cake, have an apple. You know, have this, as we should eat anyway. It's just really hard to do that, especially when you work and you don't have access to all that all the time. But I think when people say, I have to stay on it the rest of my life, you don't. You have to learn to eat right for the rest of your life, which
0: Great
2: is
0: call.
2: Find out from your doctor the number of calories that's right for you as an individual and stay there.
0: Right on, sister. Thank you so much for the call.
2: I know you're going to do great with your cancer this time because you know what you're doing. And
0: I think so.
2: And I've been thinking about you a lot. It's hard when it comes back, but you can do it.
0: Thanks, babe. Really appreciate that. Very kind of you. Super sweet.
1: If you get a cancer diagnosis that the doctors say you are unlikely to make it through and you run up a lot of credit card debt, and then all of a sudden, you're like a year into when you should be dead. Should it be beholden upon the medical facility to go halves in on that debt? Because, I mean, you know what I'm saying?
0: Oh, I know what you're saying. I think even if you get the most grim of diagnoses, I wouldn't go out there mother effing the people you want to mother eff because you never know.
1: That's why we're different, Drew.
0: Wait till you're on your deathbed, but that's just me.
1: I ain't telling nobody got time to wait till they're on their deathbed. I want to enjoy my grift now.
0: Imagine you're enjoying this band at Madison Square Garden. They're pretty good. They're called Goose. They're a jam band. There are people blasting this band because they kept performing after someone fell from the upper deck of Madison Square Garden while they were playing. My question to you is, do you have to stop the show if you're on stage and you see someone fall? Why? Just throwing this out there. Why should you ruin the experience for everyone in that building who did not fall because someone fell? For some people, that's their once-in-a-lifetime chance to see Goose. Does Goose have to stop playing if some dude falls from the upper deck? They didn't know he was dead yet. 800-771-1025. If you've ever been at a concert where someone fell from the upper level or got carried out, look, do you expect a band to stop playing if someone gets carried out in the summertime in Florida? Hell no. Not even. I remember seeing Little Stranger New Year's Eve or Christmas Eve at Janus. Wasn't even all that hot. And someone had a medical emergency and they had to carry him out of the show. You don't know at the time that person dead or alive, but you keep playing, right? I would think so.
1: Yeah, I would think you do. I ain't seen somebody fall like 20 feet.
0: Oh,
1: man. I would have paused the song for a minute.
0: Yeah.
1: Maybe the drummer keeps the cymbals going.
0: Yeah, that's a tough one because, like, there was a pool of blood, I think, where the person fell and they had to tape off the section where they were. Paul Kuker, age 51, plummeted 150 feet.
1: Wait, I said 20. 150 feet?
0: 150. He was with his wife at Madison Square Garden the night before Father's Day. The incident unfolded during Goose's second night of their two-run show at Madison Square Garden. Within moments,

0: dead shortly after arrival. But, you know, there are people saying the band should not have kept playing. And there are people that are saying, yeah, the band did the right thing by continuing to play. One Reddit user branded the band insensitive, writing, "People do not normally die during concerts. It's insane they finished their set with just some roped off seats." The band later released a statement saying they were heartbroken. "We are deeply saddened and heartbroken to learn of the tragic event that occurred at last night's show. We extend our deepest sympathy to everyone affected." I don't know what you're supposed to do there. Like, you assume if somebody falls from 100 feet that they're not going to make it, you know?
1: Right. And technically, what are they going to do?
0: That's the thing. Like, as long as the person was taken out of the venue and they were rushed immediately to a hospital, does everybody else, because something bad happened, I don't want to say do they have to be punished, but like, do they have to be punished and not catch the show that they pay good money for?
1: Yeah, I need to know why he fell too. Was he being stupid?
0: I mean,
1: leaning over the banister?
0: I don't think you ever fall because you were doing something smart up there. But I mean, was he trying to walk on top of seats? Like, I need to know that as well. I mean, sure, accidents happen.
1: Yeah.
0: Man, that would just be so terrifying. I can still remember that feeling of on September 11, 2001, watching the live video of those people jumping out of the World Trade Center.
1: Yeah.
0: That's just awful. But like, you're at Benchmark International Arena and there's a band performing on stage and somebody falls from the 300 level down to the 100 level. They're probably not going to make it, but do you stop the show on a probably? Drew Gubba Live, hello, who are you?
2: Hello, fellas, I'm Dustin.
0: What's up,
2: I have
0: dude?
2: An opinion on the Goose.
0: Yeah, please.
2: Okay, here's how I see it. Remember when James Hetfield got his arm burned by a flash pot?
0: Oh, yeah.
2: And Guns N' Roses could have saved the day and played a long set. Instead, they played a short. What happened? They got a riot.
0: Okay, I know that moment in rock and roll history. You just got to tell me how that applies to what we're talking about here.
2: People could have been very angry. They cut the show early, and there could have been a lot of problems.
0: At a Goose show?
1: Yeah, that's really.
2: Probably not.
0: You're telling me that the vibe at a Goose show cut off short is the same as a Guns N' Roses Metallica show?
2: There could have been a lot of eyes taken out with hacky sacks.
0: Yeah, I don't know about that guy. I appreciate that.
1: Oh, God, is this them?
0: Yeah. This doesn't quite sound like aggro. We're going to riot because they cut the... If you've ever been on a stage before, you can't see the audience very well because of the lights in your eyes.
1: Right.
0: So you kind of see in your peripheral that there's a bit of a hullabaloo going on. But like, do you have an obligation as the band to go, hey, find out if someone died, and if they did, we got to cut this short? No, you keep playing. And then if it turns out something happened, then you issue a very sincere statement, which is what these guys did. But I don't get being mad at them because they continued playing.
1: The original, the gold standard, the king of all adages is the show must go on.
0: They do say that. And that's exactly what should happen. The show's got to go on.
1: Yeah.
0: And unless there's like a shooting, like the guy who shot Dimebag Darrell, you got to stop that show.
1: Well, hello. He was in the band.
0: Exactly.
3: Hey, Drew Moe, how you guys doing?
0: He had an understudy. Come on.
1: It's a little different.
0: Hey, Nickelback Nick, get over there. Oh, my God, what happened to Dimebag? Doesn't matter, Nickelback Nick. You get up there. Oh, I've been waiting for this moment. Hey, what's up, man?
4: Oh. Gee, excuse us.
0: Guy, I was trying to...
1: Can't riff him.
0: Just riffing for a sec.
1: Yeah.
0: Maybe we offended him so much with our riffery about Nickelback Nick being able to step in.
1: Where's the fire, bro?
0: Come on, man. Wasn't Dimebag's brother killed in that as well?
1: I believe so. It was Vinny Paul.
0: Is that who he is?
1: Yeah.
0: I listened to a podcast that's like the dark side of rock and roll or whatever, and they had an episode on that, on the kids who did the shooting, and I guess, I don't know why they were so mad at Dimebag in the first place. I think maybe they got kicked out of the venue or something.
1: Rumor is

0: Oh.
1: And I was in the rumor is that they like beat him down like in a back room. It's like he was annoying them or something like that.
0: Oh, okay.
1: And they beat him down and, you know, kind of humiliated him. And that's why he came back.
0: Oh, man. Yeah. All right. Television programs that are based on great movies, but the television program might be better than the movie. I'm going to throw this one out there because it's currently on Apple TV. John Senning's been talking about it for a hot minute, and he finally got us to watch the first episode. Then we watch the second episode, and it is Cape Fear. I never thought that anything could be as good as the movie Cape Fear. That is a great freaking movie. Robert De Niro is so damn good.
1: Oh, yeah.
0: Martin Scorsese, such a brilliant director.
1: Nick Nolte.
0: Nolte's great. Juliette Lewis.
1: Fantastic.
0: Have you seen the new one?
1: No.
0: I'm here to tell you, so far, two episodes in, it's amazing. I didn't think anybody could play Max Cady like Robert De Niro. This Javier Bardem guy is unbelievable. Amy Adams, so good.
1: Always good.
0: Patrick Wilson, so good. It's based loosely on what happened in the TV show, but there are enough little differences.
1: In the movie, you mean?
0: I mean, I'm sorry, yes, yep. In the movie. There are enough minor differences to where I'm not going to say it's better until I watch the entire program.
1: Yeah, I mean, yeah, you got to wait.
0: Right, but two episodes in. And it is exceptional.
1: How many episodes, told, do we know? I mean, it's not going to go over the course of a couple of seasons, right? It's going to get wrapped up in this season.
0: I don't know. They might go season two. They're only releasing them one week at a time.
1: Okay,
0: I think they're on week three. How many episodes of Cape Fear season one?
1: Because if they're going to be stretching it over the course of a few 3 years, and I saw the movie in an hour and a half.
0: You're not wrong. The first season is going to be 10 episodes. The finale will be July 31st.
1: Okay.
0: I got to be honest with you. I love binging as much as the next guy. There's something really, really special about waiting for a new show to come out every week.
1: I actually like that. Some show, depending upon the show, some I would rather just binge, but others, make you wait.
0: Yeah.
1: Talk to me about that hat. Bardem's hat, which is a turnoff for me. Has he put the pork pie?
0: I don't believe he has donned the hat yet.
1: It just doesn't look very menacing.
0: He is plenty menacing,
1: though. Yes, okay. All right.
0: And whereas De Niro didn't really have that soft, pleasant, charismatic side as much.
1: No, he looked like a maniac.
0: Javier Bardem has that, like, charismatic, appealing side to him where you can understand why people get sucked in.
1: Gotcha.
0: I think something happened during the trial with him and Amy Adams.
1: Uh-oh. Don't give it away.
0: I'm not giving away anything.
1: Okay, you're two episodes in.
0: Yeah.
1: Are we getting any of the characteristic Scorsese burst of violence yet?
0: Not yet.
1: Ah, man, come on.
0: Well, I take that back. There was a flashback to when he was in prison. And it was an extremely violent scene.
1: A little bit of the old in-out.
0: Not that yet. No, but I'm sure that grape scene is happening soon.
1: Counselor!
0: Except he doesn't have that southern accent. He's kind of Hispanic. Doesn't.
1: Okay.
0: Yeah. So it's more like, hey, Counselor Maine! Instead of, Counselor! It's different from the movie, but I can't think of one television adaptation of a movie where the TV adaptation was better than the movie, with the slight possibility of Hannibal, which was an NBC show. Hard to believe, an NBC show. Tim Powell. Untouchables, the movie, is better than the TV series it's based on, 100%. Like, Untouchables, the movie, Costner, Connery, That's a Chicago way. I'm not sure you get Capone.
1: Hello. Well, he's going the opposite way you're going.
0: Yes, correct. Hello.
2: Hey, Kevin Sarasota.
0: Hey, what up, Kev?
2: No, I'm out. How's your Monday?
0: I would say so far we're plowing through it, buddy. How's yours?
2: Pretty good.
0: Good.
2: So it's not. It's kind of a part of what you were saying, but it's a little different. So I watched No Country for Old Men this weekend again, and it's the same guy.
0: Yeah.
2: Tell me that that would not be a miniseries to do the story of what he played in No Country for Old Men.
0: I've never seen No Country for Old Men. Judge me if you will, but I know people love it. I've never seen the movie all the way through.
1: It's an American classic.
0: That's what they say.
1: It really is.
0: People say that.
2: But if they did a series just on the guy he played in that movie, it's insane. He's such a good actor.
0: I don't know anything else he was in. I don't know a damn thing else he was in.
1: He's been in a lot of foreign films. He was in, you wouldn't know it, he was brilliant in The Counselor.
0: Counselor?
1: No.
0: Jim Rat Steph in the YouTube chat. It was a pretty great TV show. That's Welcome to Derry. The It show. That was really, really well done. Not better than the movie It, in my opinion, but still really, really well done. All right, hang tight. I used to bring this up all the time on the air. I kind of gave up my crusade, but I think it's time again, and I just need to know if I'm normally mind your own business guy, but if you're driving down the road and you see someone engaging in a life-limiting activity, I think we owe it to those people to loudly correct their behavior. We'll see if you agree with me next on Drew Garabo Live. 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
4: There's a crash and downed power lines affecting both directions of Belcher Road between Northeast Coachman and Sunset Point. You're asked to avoid that one. There's another major accident northbound on East Lake approaching Keystone. Tampa traffic's been slow due to an object in the roadway westbound on I-4 approaching the interchange. This is Jim with traffic.
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26: I'm Fox 13 Chief Meteorologist Paul Delgado. Very humid and very hot right through Tuesday. Mostly clear tonight, about 82 for a low. On Tuesday, lots of sunshine. I don't think it rains at all. We'll see heat indices about 110. Air temperature about 95. Keep cool.
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0: with the Bone and John Senning starting at 9 p.m. at Ferg Sports Bar and Grill on Central, across the street from the Trop in St. Pete. World Cup USA watch party as Team USA takes on Turkey. Just $10 to get in, $5 Michelob Ultras. Friday was a great time down at Janice Live. I cannot believe how many of you maniacs showed up in that heat. But you love some USA soccer. Really good crowd to see John at the Wild Fork in West Chase on Saturday, too. Had to go. He's right up the street from my friggin' house. And Diz was up there. A bunch of really cool listeners were up there. And a lot of heat was out there. Before we get into the next story, they did just release today, which I don't know why this takes so long to hit the public. Shortly after the disappearance of Nancy Guthrie, there was a second ransom note received by a Tucson, Arizona television station that basically said that Nancy Guthrie died by accident when she was being abducted. But, like, this is months ago.
1: Yeah.
0: A second, in the days after Nancy Guthrie's appearances, various random notes were sent to the media. The Guthrie family received two notes that were sent to Tucson media outlets that investigators deemed potentially credible. And the FBI had tried to trace their origin. The first note demanded cryptocurrency for her return. Second note, according to sources, said she had died shortly after she was taken and she was buried in nature. The notes were received within days of her disappearance, but ABC has not previously disclosed the content of the second note. Shortly after receiving the second note, this makes so little sense. Shortly after receiving the second note, Savannah Guthrie posted a statement in a February 7th Instagram post. Quote, "We received your message and we understand. We beg you now to return our mother to us. This is very valuable to us and we will pay." But in March, Savannah Guthrie spoke out in her first interview telling her friend and former co-host Hoda, "Honestly, we don't know anything." You think maybe they were just in denial? They didn't want to...
1: Yeah, maybe.
0: Oh, man.
1: But it's like saying it doesn't really make sense.
0: Yeah, I mean, it's just sad that she was taken in the first place. But then... taken and either accidentally died or was killed. I don't know, man. I what a nightmare for her family. But it seems to me that Savannah Guthrie was on TV after that second note pleading for the return. I mean, maybe she never said the return of her alive mother.
1: Yeah.
0: Does anybody else yell at jaywalkers? Like, when you see someone who has clearly lost their desire to live, I used to only see it like out in the Fowler, Fletcher, Bush, that USF part of town. Now I see it on Hillsborough. I see it everywhere. And when I saw this news story about a Hillsborough County deputy in Town and Country striking and killing someone at 10 o'clock at night, it says, he hit a man crossing the roadway outside of a marked crosswalk. Like, this is why I yell at jaywalkers. They're probably not armed, but I cannot believe the number of people. And look, if you're crossing the street in downtown St. Pete and there's nobody coming and it's a one-way street, crossing the crosswalk, and to hell with that flashing red.
1: All right.
0: I get that. That's acceptable jaywalking. But the people who will run across Fowler, like 8 lanes, 10 lanes, the people who go across Bush, 6 lanes, that's a death wish, man. Do you just, Do normal people just go, all right, good luck?
1: I mean, I don't.
0: I yell at them. I yell crosswalk.
1: I don't yell at them.
0: I must be the only idiot yelling crosswalk at these people. Normally when I do, it's not a look of recognition of like, oh, thank you, kind stranger, for attempting to save my life. It's always a middle finger. It's always an F you. But like, there are clearly marked crosswalks on these busy ass roads, and either they've lost their will to live. I don't know what the hell the deal is, but Jesus, Mary, and Joseph, there is a serious ass jaywalking problem in this community, and I don't know what to do. Do you start ticketing jaywalkers?
1: I mean, I think you can. I think it's a ticketable offense.
0: But these people, they don't look like they've got a pot to pee in, let alone the money to come out. Like,
1: yeah.
0: What is that going to be a deterrent? Oh, great. You got a $50 fine? It's insane to me the number of people who will just blatantly jaywalk when there is going out to Busch Gardens, which I do quite a bit, which, by the way, if you want to go to Busch Gardens this summer and you can go during the day, that's preferred. Not during the day, during the week. Of course, you're going to go during the day. Or if you want to go to Adventure Island, just email me, drew@theboneonline.com, and I'd be happy to take your family. But there's one of those lighted crosswalks where you can push a button, those lights will come on, and then you can safely cross the street. And people will just friggin' ignore it and just run across the street 50 feet away. Hello, Drew Graba Live.
2: Hi, Jared. How are you doing, Drew?
0: Well, I'm good, man. What's up with you, bud?
2: I know. I just got off work, got in the car. I know I probably sound annoying calling you too much.
0: No way.
2: Yeah. So, anyway, you're talking about the jaywalkers. Yeah, funny story. I was on my way home on 52, and I had to swerve over. My daughter was in the car with me. Of course, I got scared.
0: Sure.
2: And they gave me the finger, and I look in my rearview mirror. A cop car does 180 and threw his lights on and waved him over and gave him tickets.
0: Oh, for jaywalking?
2: Yeah. Crossing over, Giving me the finger, and he threw his lights on and told him. I was scared. I was with my...
0: Well, sure. I mean, anytime you hear that, whoop, you're like, oh, God, that's me. And what road did you say that was on?
2: It was on 52. It was on state in Hudson. They were 52.
0: Did you want to fit these two nuts on your face?
2: Oh, geez.
0: You know I love you, Jared. You know I love you, buddy. Oh, I appreciate the opportunity. Man. Have a great week, buddy.
2: Sorry. Yeah, sorry if I call too much.
0: No, don't you dare. Don't you dare. Not that we should take Marine Rob as a credible source. Ugh. He says that he was listening to Ask the Dom Cat. And he said that jaywalking is not an offense in Florida. I have heard that before.
1: Hmm.
0: Is jaywalking illegal in Florida? Pew, pew, pew, pew. Although the term jaywalking does not explicitly appear in state statutes, crossing a street improperly or unsafely is illegal in Florida. They just don't mention it by the name jaywalking.
1: Okay.
0: Which makes sense because it's a really outdated term. Why even is it called jaywalking? Why is jaywalking called that? The term combines walker with jay, a 19th century slang term for a naive or foolish person who didn't know how to navigate city traffic.
1: Okay.
0: So they'd be like, look at that Jay from the country. Well, then why don't we change it to gay walking? You know? Be like, you don't know how to cross the street? Gay! And we call it gay walking. Is that wrong? Is that bad? Okay. 800-771-1025. Maurice,
1: ooh-wee.
0: What you got in the Mo Betta? News.
1: I was waiting. Let's check in with Mencia and see what he doing of late. Also, someone finally figuring out how to win the lottery, and we are in trouble pool wise.
0: Next on the Mo Betta News.
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4: There's continued to be a lot of activity in Pinellas from an earlier bad crash affecting both directions of Belcher Road between Northeast Coachman and Sunset Point. An accident northbound on East Lake approaching Keystone is off on the shoulder. In Hillsboro, an accident along southbound I-75 at Fowler is at the off-ramp right lane block. This is Jim with traffic.
5: A man hit on his way to work filed a $10,000 claim. Denied. After five surgeries, Farrah and Farrah fought for him and won a $2.2 million verdict. Let him cook, Tampa.
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1: All right, I am going to start with this story. Not that it's the opening story, but it's not a link. It's a post, so I don't want to lose it. Product of the environment. Are you familiar with that?
0: Product of the term product of the environment?
1: Or the documentary or movie.
0: Oh, no.
1: Product of the environment, the third base story, is in post-production. Joan, do you know about this?
0: I'm just very sad that you would fall for this.
1: No, it's not. Oh, damn it!
0: If you read the post, it says Nikola Jokic, NBA player, is going to play Lior Cohen. I wanted it to be true. I really did.
1: Son of a bitch.
0: It's a hoax.
1: Oh man,
0: I know.
1: He looked Jonah and Leonardo. That picture that they have.
0: They look like Pete Nice and MC Search.
1: Yeah, son of a bitch.
0: I wish it was true.
1: Yeah, well, there you go. California. This is true. California comedian Carlos Mencia gives a very pointed message in court after the tax cheat charges that dropped yesterday. California comedian pled not guilty to 12 felony counts related to his tax filings as he appeared in court for the first time on Monday. He cannot stay out of trouble. The funny man stood in front of a judge wearing a top reading Johnny Cash in large print shirt as 8 of his family members, including his wife Amy, turned up for the hearing. The court did rule that bail would be reduced from $250,000 to $50,000 after a request from his legal team. His attorney told the Post his client was very depressed, very shell-shocked while sitting in the jail cell over the long holiday weekend. Can you? I mean, how is he really celebrating Juneteenth anyway? Shut up. Juneteenth wasn't no holiday weekend. They added, it just didn't seem what he did, which isn't right, that it would warrant what happened here. It seems it was just overkill, so to speak, to toss him in jail for such an extended period over a three-day holiday weekend. You're talking about millions and millions of dollars in the IRS.
0: He didn't kill anybody.
1: But it's still millions and millions. You ain't Wesley Snipes. Even Wesley Snipes did two. He did 2 years. Authorities claim roughly $3.3 million in personal income and $5.4 million in corporate earnings went unreported through his Entertainment Incorporated, where he is listed as CEO and owner. L.A. County D.A. Nathan Hochman, Brandon Mencia, one of the 500 greatest tax delinquents.
0: Oh.
1: Well, you made the top 500, man. Of course they coming after you.
0: Yeah.
1: After the comedian allegedly dodged filings for $8.7 million. How do you not figure they're going to come at you or catch you at that point?
0: Yeah, that's a certain level of audacity, thinking that the IRS isn't going to be onto your game.
1: $8.7 million.
0: That's a lot.
1: I could see me where I might get a check for a comedy gig, a one-offer for, you know, $2,500, and, you know, put that on the taxes, right?
0: Okay, he's just kidding.
1: Allegedly.
0: Little comedic license.
1: Yes.
0: Of course he's paying his taxes.
1: There we go. How much are we getting paid for this Mo Comedy Jam?
0: It's a charity gig.
1: Oh, man. Lionel Messi breaks World Cup scoring record with his 17th goal for Argentina.
0: Wow.
1: The goal for a 1-0 lead came in the 38th minute and 2 days before Messi's 39th birthday and amid the concern of an ailing father back at home. It was the sixth consecutive World Cup game in which Messi has scored a goal. Have you watched one match all the way through?
0: All the way through? No.
1: Have you watched one match halfway through?
0: Yes, the U.S. Australia.
1: Okay, all right.
0: Yeah.
1: And
0: we scored two goals in the first half. I watched the second half. Not a goal was scored, and I was reminded, man, this is why it's very difficult for me to watch an entire soccer match.
1: I got you. Well, Messi, he's killing it over there. The thing about Messi is he could be what's the cat's name, the soccer cat's name?
0: Diego Maradona?
1: No, the one that married the Spice Girl.
0: Oh, Beckham.
1: Beckham. He has the potential to look as handsome as Beckham, but it seems like he goes out of his way to be as unkempt as he possibly can, as ungroomed as he possibly can, so that he looks nothing as good as Messi does. I mean, as good as Beckham does.
0: I mean, it'd be very difficult to look as good as David Beckham.
1: Yeah, I know.
0: That guy's beautiful.
1: I know, but there's a handsome guy in the midst of all of
0: sure.
1: that windswept.
0: He likes to live up to his last name.
1: Messi, there yeah. you go, I guess, right there. All right, Dateline, Riverview, and this is sad, and this is a cautionary tale.
0: Do you have a child in your car right now?
1: Yes, but it's not just about that. What you have to do, and I don't know because of specifics. Let me get the story out real quick. Riverview dad finds 3-year-old dead in car outside home. Deputies arrived at the scene around 10:40 p.m. on Saturday after reports of an unresponsive child. The father, who was on scene when HCSO arrived, told deputies that he found his 3-year-old unresponsive in a vehicle parked outside the home. The child was taken to the hospital and later pronounced dead. Obviously, we talk about the stories where you're leaving the child in the car for however long, or you forget that you have a child in the car for whatever dumb reason. The other thing is, you have to make sure that your child cannot just climb into your car.
0: Correct.
1: Because they do that. And you either have to make sure your doors are always locked, or more importantly, if you got a 3-year-old, make sure you always know where the 3-year-old is.
0: So is that what happened in this case? The kid crawled into a car?
1: It doesn't say. Oh. That's why I say it's a cautionary tale on both sides. They don't say whether the dad just said he came out and found the child in the car, which would lead me to believe that he lost track of the child, went looking for him, and found him in the car. And I happen to know, I mean, you probably know as well, but I happen to be reminded of it daily or freshly because of Bowie's age. that, yeah, once they learn how to open that door and get into the car, they want to do that. They want to play in the car. They see you in the car. And if they wander outside the house and you have an unlocked car and they get in, they can get open the door and get in. Getting out may be an altogether different proposition. Ugh. So yeah.
0: This is why people should not have more than one kid. Because if you only have one kid, you're always wondering, where's my kid? If you have more than one, you're like, I got too many kids to keep track of.
1: I wish that were true, but it's not. There are a lot of people with one kid
0: that
1: feel like they can go an hour without hearing a peep from the kid and not feel like something's wrong.
0: People have a weird perception of parenthood. I was talking to Joge before the show about Father's Day and whatnot, and like,
1: right.
0: I'll never understand how dudes can father a kid and then just be like, I got a kid out there somewhere with my DNA and my genealogy and my everything, and who cares? That's insane to me.
1: It's insane to me. I have lived it because my father, knowing that my mom was pregnant with me, decided to go off to L.A. and go to California and try and be a star, never attempted to, as far as I know, contact me. But I don't know that I'm going to know that I have a child coming and move literally across the country and I guess hope for the best for that child or whatever you want to do. It's that's something I think is just in your DNA. You're either able to completely abandon a child or you just don't possess that gene whatsoever.
0: Yeah, right. But the people who can just not own up to that responsibility, there is a serious personality defect.
1: Right. Now, there's middle ground where you may not want to, necessarily be involved in the child's life fully, or you may have such a toxic relationship with the other parent that you can only be around them for so sure. long or not together. I get that, but yeah, to completely abandon a child and to completely say, well, I mean, to completely move around with your business as if you don't have a child, I don't get that at all.
0: Did you ever hear from your dad?
1: No.
0: Not once.
1: My mom, I think I was 16, maybe 17, and she had his number. And she said she had the number. She got the number from my grandmother, who was obviously his mother. And she said, hey, if you wanted to talk to him, your grandmother gave me the number. And I said, I'm good.
0: Yeah. As a son, why would you reach out and be like, hey, dad?
1: I had an abusive stepdad. So I had to contend with that because this father left. I don't know that he would have been better, but I don't know. And my mom was such a loving mother that she kind of filled a gap. I could not that I even thought about it, but I could not think of one reason why I would want to talk to him. And any damage that had been done by him leaving me was not going to be undone by me connecting. I won't say reconnecting because I never met him. By connecting with him, I'm good.
0: Yeah. It would be upon him to be like, hey, son, sorry I walked out on you.
1: Yeah, even if now, had he tried to contact me,
0: yeah,
1: I would probably have taken the call.
0: Sure.
1: But me initiating the call, get the hell out of here.
0: Yeah,
1: no, I'm good. I don't possess that. I also think that's part of someone's DNA. I don't possess that curiosity. I.e., if I was given up for adoption, I don't know that I'm the person that's going to, like some people do, and I'm not saying they're wrong for this or they're worse or bad or anything, no judgment. I'm just not the type of person that's going to grow up and then initiate a search for my adoptive parents.
0: Yeah.
1: I don't care. I just don't care.
0: I get that. Like, I would feel the same way in your shoes of, like, you didn't care enough to want to find out what the hell was going on with me.
1: Right.
0: Why am I going to track you down?
1: And the other thing is, because there is this side to giving a child up for adoption, you may know that you could not provide that child the life that it deserved. And I respect people that make that very difficult decision. Maybe the mother was abandoned by the father, maybe young, maybe it was a situation of rape or whatever it might be. So I respect that. Even still, why would I want to? If you had to go through whatever you had to go through to make the decision to give up the child, why am I then going to reinsert myself and bring back that trauma?
0: Yeah, that's a really healthy way of looking at it. For my dad, when his son found him, it brought so much joy to both of their lives. But that's mostly because my dad did not even know his firstborn son existed until 6 years ago. And, you know,
1: which that's a completely different story. Not knowing, not being aware. If I am found, if I find out that I have a child that I was unaware of, then I would probably seek that child out.
0: Of course.
1: You know, to be the father, to be someone in their life. And I should add one more caveat. If my mom had told me that my father was Denzel Washington, I'm calling that nickel up on my dime, Drew.
0: I didn't want to say it, but if your dad had turned out to be Sidney Poitier, yo, pops,
1: you know, one of the Temptations, I might have had to make that call.
0: Eddie Ruffin,
1: right. It could have been. It didn't even have to be Eddie Ruffin.
0: Oh, one of the minor Temptations.
1: The guy all the way on the ass end, a real short one that just mostly danced. I still might have given him a call, see who we knew.
0: Boy, how much does it suck though for like a dude who gets famous and then only because he's famous, his dad comes out of the woodwork and it's like, oh son, so sorry I walked out on you when you're younger, but can we have a relationship now?
1: Well, since we're talking about guys that we're not, I'm not the guy that's gonna let my father back in if that's the reason that he's coming in.
0: Hell no.
1: Yeah. And you know that'll be the reason.
0: I mean, a buddy of mine was an NBA draft prospect, and all of a sudden his dad got out of jail, and he was trying to convince him to go to a certain school. That kid had game, Maurice.
1: Did he?
0: Kid had game.
1: Did he later write a rap called Biological Didn't Bother?
0: No. Right. No, that was the plot of He Got Game, the movie with Denzel Washington. Yeah.
1: Just thought I'd throw that one in there.
0: That's a good one.
1: Man, this is sad. It's not sad. It's pathetic.
0: All right.
1: Man rearrested 12 hours after being released from Florida State Prison. According to the Flagler County Sheriff's Office, 45-year-old Gabriel Pardo was rearrested after he was released when he failed to report to probation. Why did he fail to report to probation?
0: Hey, Mo, why did he fail to report to probation?
1: Because instead he walked more than 6 miles overnight to a house where he had victimized multiple children previously.
0: Oh, okay.
1: Six miles walking that night. This guy can never be trusted on the outside again. He's a registered sexual predator following a 2018 case where he was convicted of abusing two children over several years. Pardo was sentenced to 8 years in state prison, followed by 15 years of sex offender probation, which began Thursday. Thursday, Pardo was released from prison and dropped off at a bus stop. As a condition of his release, he was fitted with a GPS ankle monitor and required to report to the FDCP in Bunnell the next day. Or is it Bunnell?
0: Bunnell.
1: After he failed to report, following the next morning, the sheriff's office found out where his monitor was and showed he had walked 6 miles to a bus stop to the home where he had committed the prior sex offenses. You gotta lock him back up.
0: Yep.
1: And which they did. That's it. You just violated probation, and there's nothing we're gonna do to trust that you're not gonna do something like that again.
0: Some dudes just get so accustomed to the structure of prison that they don't do well on the outside world. I learned that from the documentary Shawshank Redemption.
1: That was a movie.
0: Oh.
1: But also, it seems like he's just been thinking about it for however long. Because you're going back to the same house? Like the kids would
0: get
1: be
0: adults.
1: Florida cashier stole elderly man's winning lottery ticket.
0: Oh, no.
1: She was arrested for allegedly pocketing the winning lottery ticket. She handed the man the receipt explaining how to redeem his winnings, but did not return the ticket. She still had the ticket with her when she spoke with deputies the day after the incident. This is classic. The victim reported that the cashier said he would need to go elsewhere to claim his winnings and provided him with a receipt and directions, but not the winning ticket. After he returned and discovered the ticket was gone, the store manager pulled out the surveillance video and it showed the suspect putting the ticket in her vest pocket after the man left.
0: Congratulations, sir. Let me just hold on to that for you.
1: I got this. During the interview, the woman walked deputies to her vehicle where she still had the ticket, and the store manager confirmed that it was the winning one. There you go, right there. Yikes. So always hold on. I don't know why you even hold it on to somebody else's ticket. That makes absolutely no sense. M&M's without the artificial coloring are about to hit the streets, and because they are trying to go with the MAHA.
0: Oh, yeah. Make America Healthy Again
1: movement.
0: Yeah.
1: The iconic brand will have to eliminate blue and brown candies from the lineup because the colors could not be recreated with natural ingredients at a reasonable cost. So there you go. RFK has just cost you brown and blue M&Ms.
0: I always thought the red ones caused cancer. That's what they taught us when we were kids. Like the red one had like red dye number 5 or number 3 or whatever.
1: Uh-huh.
0: And those would kill you. But I guess it was the blue and brown ones all along.
1: And those blue ones are pretty, though. I'm going to miss the blue ones. Olivia Rodrigo is resurrecting the Lilith Fair concept.
0: Yeah, I love this.
1: Yeah, but it's a really awkward name. Daisy Chain Fields?
0: Yeah, I know. She's a weirdo, but man, she likes really good new wave music that we grew up with.
1: She does, but again, what a horrible. I mean, Lilith Fair, that was money.
0: Yeah,
1: that was money.
0: Yeah.
1: In addition to performing at the festival, by the way, it's going to be going down August 29th at Great Park in Irvine, California. Irvine, I've heard it called sometimes. In addition to performing at the festival herself, she has taken cues from the famed 90s event Lilith Fair and enlisted. You still have to watch that documentary.
0: Oh yeah,
1: it's so good. It's so more than good. It's so informative about the music scene and how difficult it was for female artists and how actually important and impressive an achievement the Lilith Fair concerts were that they were able to pull them off at all. Anyway, she enlisted an all female lineup to play Daisy Chain Fields. Does she own with a Daisy Chain?
0: I mean, isn't it like dudes holding each other's wieners?
1: No, is that?
0: Oh, what is it?
1: No, I thought it was. Is that what it is?
0: I don't know. That's an elephant walk. What is a daisy chain?
1: An elephant walk.
0: Let's see. I think these are all like actual daisies. What is a daisy chain? Sexual.
1: Well, yeah.
0: Okay, daisy chain. A specific group sect formation involving three or more people connected in a continuous sequence.
1: Yeah, that's what I thought.
0: Oh, okay. That's a good time.
1: Yeah, there you are. Whew. Well, the performers include Bikini Kill, Chapel Rowan, Dice Spitz, Dochi, Eli, Garbage, Cat's Eye, Mitski, Not For Radio, Quiet Light, Rachel Chinnaruri, Santa Gold, who I believe plays down here a lot.
0: Santa Gold's great.
1: And the Breeders. Breeders coming back. And she has invited a special guest, Sarah McLachlan, of course, and Stevie Nicks right there.
0: Oh, that's so special.
1: Yeah, it's not a bad thing. For some reason, Devo and the B-52s are reuniting for their Cosmic De-Evolution Tour. Who the hell is going to see Devo?
0: Me. They're coming to the Bay Care Sound in a couple of weeks, I believe.
1: And you're going to see them?
0: You're damn right. Whip it, baby. Whip it good.
1: And okay,
0: are we not men?
1: And now after they play Whip It, what are we doing?
0: Working in a coal mine. They'll be playing Whip It last. Are we not men? We are Devo. Oh, man.
1: The B-52s, that their music, did it age well?
0: Yes. Rock Lobster, timeless. My Own Private Idaho, timeless. Put on Love Shack on any bar on a Friday or Saturday. People go crazy.
1: I'll give you Love Shack. My own Private Idaho sounded dumb then, buddy.
0: Don't let that on your own Private Idaho.
1: That just seems like a real non-event concert.
0: Yeah,
1: but
0: right.
1: But
0: they're
1: right.
0: Good in concert. I've seen them a couple times.
1: Yeah, I think the B-52s.
0: They're
1: but
0: fun.
1: But Devo, I don't know why. No offense to the boys. I think there's only one original member, by the way.
0: Yeah, Mark Mothersbaugh.
1: What are you even seeing?
0: I don't know.
1: One Whip original it. Member for one song. Do what you got to do.
0: Step on a grit.
1: All right, that's the Mo Betta.
0: Thank you, Maurice.
1: You're welcome.
0: Hello there. It's the Mo Betta News. How may I help you?
2: Hi, I'm

0: Oh my God, it's you. Okay, what's love me? To you and love to Mo.
1: Oh, thank you.
0: Okay,
1: thank you.
0: I hit a pedestrian. I hit him, right?
1: Okay.
0: Well, it was a lady.
2: On purpose?
0: I would like to go back and hit her on purpose, but was going super slow. I was in a big SUV, and I was going down a real tight corner. So I was going real slow, and I just sort of bumped her. Like, and she dropped her, she was carrying frozen chicken. She dropped the chicken. And then she did the finger point like they do in Thinner, where she's like, murderer.
2: Oh, and she gypsy cursed you?
0: She got $15,000. No, well, she was just like standing there pointing at me going, murderer. I'm like, lady, you didn't even like fall over. You know, you dropped your frozen chicken.
1: Yeah.
0: And she was crossing against, I had a green light.
1: Uh-huh.
0: And she had a do not walk.
1: Oh.
0: So I.
1: She gave you that thinner to curse those, you fina.
0: Uh huh. Yeah.
1: And
0: no, I felt cursed.
1: You can't put on weight anymore.
0: She got $15,000 from my insurance, you know, so.
1: For what? For crossing illegally?
0: I don't think she ever got a ticket, but yeah, my insurance paid her $15,000.
1: That seems odd. So doesn't your insurance company have a decent attorney?
0: Well, this was many years ago.
1: Oh, okay. These days, and I don't think they would be so
0: good to pay out. Was, this was in California. I am in Florida now. Florida is like, Florida and Delaware are the number one states for pedestrian deaths.
3: I believe. I see that easy, yeah.
1: I don't know about Delaware, but we definitely have the market corner. We will kill some pedestrians.
0: But I've seen, I drive from Newport Richey down to Spring Hill, and people will walk, the traffic is going.
1: Oh.
0: And I see them with a stroller and then holding a kid's hand.
1: Oh, man. Strollers
0: right
1: and dogs, like if you're a jaywalker and you got a dog or a stroller or a dog in a stroller, there's something wrong with you.
0: Oh, and then in black hoodie at night, just out of nowhere. I mean, I have seen so many things where I'm like, it's just green light, you know, and it's so flat, like on 19.
1: Uh-huh.
0: It's flat, and you're just cruising.
3: Do you get the feeling that she's out there targeting?
1: You sound like a lady who targets pedestrians.
0: You have to watch constantly because they will come out of nowhere.
1: Sure.
0: They literally come out of nowhere.
1: You're one of those like, 10 points on that one.
3: Yeah, that's
1: oh,
3: that's
1: 50
3: the
1: points on
0: I
1: that
0: wish,
1: lady who's
0: I
1: got
0: wish,
1: a kid.
3: See, she wishes. That's the vibe I'm getting from you.
0: No, I don't because it cost me, it raised my insurance before. And
1: that'll
0: I didn't even, this person was not even hurt. And I've had people who bumped like somebody like on a bike or something too, and they go, you're in some,
1: All right. Well, listen, great speaking with you. Thank you for your story, and you be careful out
0: there.
1: Can
0: I tell you one more thing?
3: Come on, man.
1: No way.
3: It had, as bad as that story was, this one had to be good.
1: Should have led with it. Hello, Drew Grab Alive. Who are you?
4: This is Keith.
1: What's up?
4: I just wanted to tell you, you guys have like a public service commercial that plays all the time on your radio station that says that 1 in 4 hot car deaths is from a unattended child getting into an unlocked car and can't get out.
1: Huh. Yeah, I tend not to listen to the commercials. I listen to other radio stations when we go to commercials. I just like to see what they're doing.
4: All right. That's all I got for you. I just wanted to tell you that's what they say on the radio.
1: All right. I mean, it must be true if that's what they're saying on the radio. Check your car right now. Is there a kid in there? We should do a much better job of letting people know that if there's a kid in your car right now, you should take him out or her out. So allow this to be your public service announcement. Check your car for a kid. If there is one, take your kid out of there. God, it is insane. I mean, very little you can do if your kid's crawling into a parked car other than, I don't know, keep your car locked and keep the keys where your kid can't find it.
3: Hey, keep the front door locked. I locked the front door.
1: Yeah,
3: every door. Those kids
1: want to take a run for it, man. They don't know how good they have it.
3: Every moment of a child's waking life is spent trying to get away from you.
1: Yes.
3: and find something to get into.
1: It's so true. And finding life-threatening situations
3: Absolutely.
1: That they can insert themselves into. Oh, is that a pit bull?
3: Yeah, whoa, look at that.
1: Let me give him a kiss on his cute little fangs.
3: Oh, that gun looks fun.

0: Oh, is that I-4? Yeah. We go for a little stroll.
1: Yeah, right?
0: Hello, Drew Graba Live. How may we help you?
2: Drew, you're just such a dickhead, and Johnny's going to put his balls on his forehead.
0: Johnny's going to do what? Oh, I missed that. He's going to do what?
3: Put his balls
0: on my forehead?
3: Yeah.
0: Oh, okay. I mean, if that makes him feel better, sure. I've already apologized for what I said, sir. If you want to stand for him, you are certainly welcome to.
3: I stand with Johnny B.
0: I know you do. What'd you call him?
3: I called him Johnny B.
0: Are you sure? Because I heard on a tape that you may have.
3: I was just over here riffing, dude. Oh. And I'm getting all of the shrapnel. Listen to this whole tape, Mike Calta. Coming at me. I ain't do nothing. I'm telling jokes.
0: I mean, you had the line of the segment for sure with Woe Is B. Hello, who are you?
4: Jill.
0: What can we do for you?
4: Animals in cars disgust me. I have seen so many animals that are in these cars that are just baking, and I've had to call the police, and I had to call the grocery store and tell them there's animals in the car, and we've had to break windows, and I'm a vet tech, so I've had to deal with a lot of these animals coming in. That are just on the brink of death.
0: Just to clarify, you don't mean any animal riding along in a moving vehicle, right? You just mean like if there's a parked car and an animal inside. You don't mean like anyone just riding around with their animal.
4: Yeah, and a parked car, people think they're running into the grocery store, and it turns out that, you know, the car is bake 95 degrees. By the time they get out, you know, 10 minutes, it's like 180 in there. And these animals are baking, and they think it's okay.
0: Yeah.
4: You
0: know, and it's
4: just,
0: not.
4: It's disgusting.
0: I would love to smash a window as soon as I see a little poodle inside or anything like that. I want to smash the damn window and liberate that animal so he can run to someone who loves him more, you know?
4: Yes, exactly. And I have called the police several times, and I've had police have to break windows and take dogs out that can barely even, you know, breathe when they come out. And it's just...
0: It's a shame.
4: They should be fined a tremendous amount of money. You know, not only children, but animals.
0: That is true. I will throw that on the list, my dear. Do you have a child in your car right now? And do you have an animal in your car right now? If you do, please let them out. Hello, Drew Graba Live.
5: What if it's an electric car and the air's on and she doesn't know? She's going to break someone's window by mistake.
0: Ooh, that's good. That's why you wait for the authorities. Because, I mean, you kind of see if the air's blowing on a dog, right? The dog's like, I feel so good.
5: I would hope so.
0: But yes, that is a good
5: point.
0: I
5: feel like she might not wait. I feel like she's looking forward to breaking
0: the window. you might not be wrong. All right. Hang tight. When we come back, some interesting things happened today in history. One of them, the death of the man who is not the funniest comedian in history, but he may be the most important comedian in the history of comedy. I'll tell you who it is, and we'll mourn his passing next on Drew Graba Live. 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
7: There's continued to be a lot of activity in Pinellas from an earlier bad crash affecting both directions of Belcher Road between Northeast Coachman and Sunset Point. An accident northbound on East Lake approaching Keystone is off on the shoulder. In Hillsboro, an accident along southbound I-75 at Fowler is at the off-ramp right lane block. This is Jim with...
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0: I'm Fox 13 Chief Meteorologist Paul Delgado. Very humid and very hot right through Tuesday. Mostly clear tonight, about 82 for a low. On Tuesday, lots of sunshine. I don't think it rains at all. We'll see heat indices about 110. Air temperature about 95. Keep cool.
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0: that they thought was a dog, but is actually a coyote, is something else.
1: Oops.
0: I mean, you can see where someone would mistake a dog or a coyote for a dog, but then they're pulling this thing out of the water, and he's like, ah, I'm going to get you all. How did I not know that Judy Garland died of a drug overdose?
1: Oh, yeah.
0: Age of 47 years old. What kind of drugs were people doing at 47? You think you're doing the cocaine?

0: of
1: time. Today in history, we lost, in my opinion, maybe not the funniest comedian ever to take a stage, but in my opinion, the most important, and that is George Carlin. Spoke up for freedom of speech, made unbelievably intelligent insights into politics, religion, and the world at large. His first Grammy was awarded in 1973. His last one in 2002. Created over 20 comedy albums, 14 HBO specials, 3 best-selling books. That's amazing. What a career this dude had. His did you ever watch that documentary that was on HBO?
2: Not on Carlin. I don't think so. I mean, really, I've seen good. Some specials from him, of course.
1: Yeah, really, really good. It's I think his daughter had a big part in it. And they're very honest about him not being the best husband, not being the best father. He sacrificed a lot of it for his career. But, man, I knew from the time I was a little kid, my dad was a big fan of his. I just knew that there was something special about that dude. The way he speaks, his command, or spoke, his command of the English language was unparalleled. In my opinion, the brightest comic that ever took a stage. You won't find anybody, in my opinion, smarter than the stuff that George Carlin did.
2: Yeah, it was very smart.
1: And we lost him 18 years ago of heart failure at the age of 71. Weirdly enough, Pantera drummer Vinnie Paul died today in history. Did not die at the same time as his brother Daryl. He died at home from coronary artery disease.
2: That's right.
1: And an enlarged heart at the age of 54.
2: That's drinking and drugging.
1: Yeah, dude. Dudes who die in their 50s because they don't take care of their bodies, it's so damn sad. I'm trying like hell to escape mine. I got a couple years left. Looking good, but you never know. And 42 years ago today in history, The Karate Kid, starring Ralph Macchio and Noriyuki Pat Morita, was released. There is just something so special about that damn movie, and I don't know what it is. I have no idea why that original Karate Kid resonated so deeply, whether it was like new kid in town, bullied kid turns it around on Johnny and the boys. I'm not quite certain what it was, but there was just something so special about that film. Were you a Karate Kid guy?
2: Yeah, absolutely. Absolutely. I thought it was really great. I don't know how it holds up now. I haven't seen it in forever. When I went back and watched Top Gun, which I was a fan of, and it was, oh God, this movie is horrible.
1: I haven't watched that Karate Kid, the Top Gun. I've not watched the original one in a long time, and I've not seen the new one, Maverick. But people do seem to love it.
2: Sequel was good.
1: Now, this little jam right here. Was this Karate

0: Yeah. Part two. That's when they went to Japan.
1: No, three was Japan.
0: Oh, no, part two. Mr. Miyagi found his long-lost love. Three was the chick.
1: That's right.
0: Never saw that. That's not my Karate
1: Kid. No. Four was the chick. Wasn't three when that the villain came back?
0: Let's find
1: Remember?
0: Out.
1: I think, yeah.
0: What happened in Karate Kid 3? Hello, caller.
2: Hello, Drumo.
0: Hi, what's up?
1: Hey.
2: Hey, I may be late to the party on this, but I wanted to ask you, have you and John talked about the I Will Find You movie on Netflix yet?
0: No.
2: Oh, okay. Well, good.
0: Tell
2: me
0: more.
2: The reason why is I started watching it, and our favorite actor is in there. One of our favorite actors is in there, you, John, and me, is Jonathan Tucker.
0: Love him. Love him so much.
2: I know. That's why I saw him in it. I'm like, oh, I'm watching this for sure. Now, it's, I think, 7 episodes. But, I mean, anytime I can see Jonathan Tucker, you know, I watch his movie. So I just wanted to, and I thought maybe because, you know, we all went through the whole Kingdom thing together, I thought maybe you guys would already know about this.
0: No,
2: so anyway, that's
0: I wish I did.
2: I was able to tell you.
0: Thank you very much. Oh. You know, they just put Kingdom back on either Netflix or Prime, and I'm just really hoping it gets a second life and more people watch it because, again, it's
2: God, me too. I would love to see a continuation of that. I mean, the characters were so good in that movie.
0: So great.
2: Enjoyed it. One more show, same Netflix. Have you ever heard of Andre is an Idiot?
0: Uh-uh.
2: Okay, I'm not going to tell you what it's about.
0: All right.
2: But look it up.
0: Is it Eric Andre? I love him.
2: No, it's just his name is Andre.
0: All right.
2: Andre is an Idiot. It's from 2025, but I want you to read what it's about and determine if it's something that you might want to watch. I started watching it last night.
0: I'm going to determine that right now. Andre is an Idiot. Let's see. Doop-a-doop-boop-boop. Andre, an irreverent man, embarks on an unexpected journey after receiving a terminal diagnosis, determined to maintain his humor while learning. Might hit a little too close to home.
2: Well, that's why I didn't want to see what it was about. Because, I mean, it's very interesting, and it's an interesting take on what he does. Like, you know, most people would never want to broadcast that, you know, make a movie out of it. But this guy is a different kind of a guy. But I thought if
0: it's intriguing.
2: Know, it's too close to home, I totally understand, but I just wanted to kind of bring it up there just in case.
0: Thank you, darling. I really appreciate that. Okay. Yeah. TV shows and movies with cancer content hit a little bit differently when you're fighting cancer. Like when I go back and watch some of those scenes with Walter White getting treatment for cancer and then vomiting, I'm like, man, this sure did hit different the first time around. Mm-hmm. That movie, I saw it on a plane on the way home from Dublin. Seth Rogen and Joseph Gordon-Levitt, 50-50. Have you seen that?
1: No, I don't even know that.
0: Let me make sure I got it right. Yeah, Joseph Gordon-Levitt gets cancer, and his doctors give him a 50-50 chance of survival, and the dude is trying to remain upbeat, even though his best friend, played by Seth Rogen, is reacting poorly, and then he starts seeing a therapist, but the relationship crosses a boundary between... It's a really good movie. Ain't no way in hell I could watch it right now.
1: Right, yeah.
0: Because that stuff... when you are dealing with this awful, stupid, damn disease, it just lands a little bit differently. Karate Kid 3, you were right, defeated Cobra Kai sensei John Kreese, teams up with his wealthy Vietnam War buddy Terry Silver to exact revenge on Daniel LaRusso and Mr. Miyagi. I think they picked that up in that terrible Cobra Kai show.
1: The first season was all right.
0: I mean, and it's good for nostalgia.
1: And then it got progressively dumber and dumber dumber.
0: Karate Kid 2, Daniel LaRusso accompanies his mentor, Mr. Miyagi, to Miyagi's home village in Okinawa. They face a bitter decades-old... And then I think 4 was with the chick, Hilary Swank, right? Mr. Miyagi travels to Boston, takes a troubled, grieving teenager named Julie under his wing, brings her to a Buddhist monastery... to learn the true balanced ways of karate. ultimately helping her defeat a corrupt school security gang.
3: God.
0: A corrupt school security gang. The show Cobra Kai is so over the top cheesy, but there's just something, I don't know, if you like the nostalgia and the whole narrative of maybe Johnny wasn't the bad guy after all, then it's pretty cool. But other than that,
1: I have to go. I'm not going to, but I would need to rewatch it because I do hear these theories that Johnny was not that it was Daniel that was the dick.
0: I mean, look, there are very few blacks and whites, and there are a lot of shades of gray. So this is one of those cases where if you watch it and look for flaws on LaRusso, you'll definitely find them because they are there. But Johnny, at least in the first movie, was absolutely the antagonist.
1: Okay.
0: Guy was a dick. 800-771-1025 is the number. There was one other thing that happened today in history. George Carlin, Karate Kid. Oh, yeah. The Disney classic The Rescuers was released. Do you remember that one?
1: I remember The Rescuers, yeah.
0: You know who did the voices of those two mice?
1: Mm-hmm.
0: I wouldn't have been able to guess this in a million years. In fact, how many minutes we got? I got 3 minutes left. You get in at 800-771-1025, and I'll throw you, he gave us some really good stuff this week. Your choice, Avenged Sevenfold and Good Charlotte at the Amp August 18th, Post Malone and Jelly Roll, what? Ray J, July 8th, or Mumford & Sons, August 7th, that Benchmark, that's another band where if you had told me or asked me what venue is Mumford & Sons going to play in, I would have said Ruth Eckerd or the Bay Care Sound.
1: Yeah.
0: They're playing the Benchmark International Arena. Man.
1: Mumford sees.
0: Yeah, minus their, I guess their drummer who they kicked out because he wasn't as woke as the rest of the guy. But if you can tell me in the next 2 minutes, the two very famous voices of the two mice who went on a secret mission to rescue a kidnapped girl. They had the rescuers, and then they have the rescuers down under or something like that.
1: I know there was a sequel, yeah.
0: Those Disney cartoons from the Aristocats, but Aristocats. I like the live action ones, the Apple Dumpling Gang.
1: That was good.
0: Good.
1: Don Knotts was that.
0: Oh, my God,
1: with
0: dude.
1: With the
0: Harvey Korman.
1: And then the balding one,
0: Tim Conway.
1: Conway, there you go.
0: Oh, my God. Yeah. Tim Conway and Don Knotts.
1: Yeah, yeah.
0: From that movie to Private Eyes,
1: where
0: they were both detectives, and there was a gun that could make you go back in time that they were trying.
1: What?
0: Yeah.
1: I'd never heard of that film.
0: anything with Don Knotts when I was a kid, he cracked me up. The Incredible Mr. Limpet with his fist.
1: That. Yeah, yeah.
0: Hello, Drew Graba Live.
4: Hi, this is Mark. It was Bob Newhart and Eva Gabor.
0: It absolutely was, Mark. The mice, I never would have guessed that in a million years. The mice in the Disney classic The Rescuers were voiced by the one and only Bob Newhart and Eva frickin' Gabor. How'd you know that?
4: Oh, I love The Rescuers.
0: Is that your favorite Disney cartoon?
4: No, not my favorite. Sword in the Stone.
0: Oh, that was the Excalibur legend, correct?
4: Yes.
0: Oh, man. Who did the voices in that one, sir?
4: I have no idea.
0: Okay. No further questions. I'll put you on hold. Man, a few words.
1: Yeah.
0: And I'll get your information, and we'll get your choice of tickets, all right?
4: All right. Thanks. That's awesome. I appreciate it.
0: Yeah,
4: so
0: no
4: much.
0: Problem. Oh, thanks for coming to life. By the way, you know what I did Friday? We had that guy who won a prize in the last segment of the show.
1: Mm-hmm.
0: I put him on hold. Never got to him. I didn't think about it until Saturday. I got an email that said, hey, man, my name's Mike. I won a prize on your show. I held for 40 minutes after your show was over thinking someone was going to pick up. I'm like, man, that is 1,000% on me. Thank you, Maurice.
1: Thank you, Drew.
0: Thanks a lot for listening today. Appreciate it. Thanks for chatting along in the YouTube chat. Hope you guys have a wonderful, wonderful night. Don't forget to listen to the Mike Calta Show tomorrow morning. After that, the after show with Johnny B. After that, JP. After that, Setting Show. I'll be back at 3 o'clock with John's Joints, 4 o'clock with that handsome devil right there. And we'll see you tomorrow.
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5: There's continued to be a lot of activity in Pinellas from an earlier bad crash affecting both directions of Belcher Road between Northeast Coachman and Sunset Point. An accident northbound on East Lake approaching Keystone is off on the shoulder. In Hillsboro, an accident along southbound I-75 at Fowler is at the off-ramp right lane block. This is Jim with...
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0: 102.5 The Bone. Good morning, everybody. It is Monday morning, June 22nd, 2026, and we are coming to you live. Good morning. How's everybody doing?
1: Good.
0: I suffered a massive injury over the weekend.
1: Oh.
2: What?
1: You hurt your butt?
0: No. Pain like I've never felt, Calvin.
1: Really?
0: I'm telling you right now.
1: Stub your toe?
0: Nope. Worse.
1: That'll get me sometimes.
0: Worse.
3: Yeah, that'll bring tears to your eyes.
1: Yeah, I
0: this brought tears to my eyes.
1: I've said before, a lot of times when I stub my toe, I go into karate moves. Mm-hmm. I just do that. Start kicking. And
0: I had tears in my eyes for sure.
1: Yeah, hit right in the mommy daddy button.
0: Nope. I blame it all on the dumplings. We found the new dumpling spot in Tampa.
1: Okay.
0: They make... you ever see Kung Fu Panda?
1: Mm-hmm.
0: He likes the dumplings. That's what they make, those soup dumplings.
1: Yeah.
0: Do you know why they call them soup dumplings?
1: Because they're dumplings that are in soup?
0: No.
1: Oh.
0: They're dumplings with soup inside them.
1: Oh.
2: They're delicious. I love soup.
1: Oh.
0: Yeah.
1: Exploding dumpling. Hot in your mouth?
0: Yeah. I mean, hot would be to say it's a hot day outside.
1: Oh, yeah.
0: The lightning through my body, like I saw like a cartoon when it gets electrocuted and you could see the bones inside.
1: Yeah.
0: That's what I felt like. It was the hottest thing to ever. It immediately ripped the skin off of my lip, which you can kind of still see.
1: Well, do they make them in grease? Because a lot of times, like some of the different Chinese stuff, whatever, will have like grease pocket almost in it, whatever. But if it has the soup inside and the grease and stuff, ooh, that would be rough.
2: So what they do is they make like a normal dumpling filling.
0: Yeah.
2: But they like freeze the gelatin. And then that way, when they steam the dumplings, it forms the soup inside of it.
0: Oh.
2: So...
0: Well, I was unaware that there were soup inside the dumplings. I thought, like Galvin thought, soup dumplings would be dumplings in soup.
1: Yeah.
0: That seems to make the most sense.
3: You were injured by a rogue dumpling?
0: Oh, my God. A runaway dumpling.
1: By the way, anybody surprised he was food injury?
0: Oh, man. I'm out there taking adventures one by one.
3: So I was jogging down the path. And
1: yeah.
0: That never happened. Yeah. See, I never get hurt.
3: I was riding my bike and...
1: I was working out with Bobby and... Yeah.
0: Nope, I got burned by a dumpling.
3: Decided to go on a hike, and then I slipped.
0: Oh, it was so painful.
1: Because, like, you know, sometimes you have an egg roll, and they do those in the grease and stuff,
0: right.
1: And you get a little grease in there, and you bite in, and you go, hot, yeah. You know. But, yeah, if it's mixed with liquid. Ooh.
0: This wasn't even I couldn't figure out what was happening to me. It was so hot. I was like, did I just die? I don't know what just happened. It was the worst shock of a lifetime.
3: Do you spit it out or you just ride it out? What do you do?
0: So my family was warning me, but I picked it up with the chopsticks and then I felt it in my hand and it didn't even feel really warm, but I was unaware that it was filled with molten lava soup on the inside. So my family is like, it's hot. I'm like, it's fine. It's good. And I just put it in my mouth and when I bit down and it shot out into my lip and then just began to burn the skin off my lip like the guy from Raiders of the Lost Ark. it was the worst. You may think that led to a bad experience. Went back the second night. Same dumpling place.
3: These the healthy vegan dumpling place or what is this place?
0: I'll tell you, it was not filled with healthy food.
3: Nah.
0: It was limited quantities. It was just a guy had a couple little dumplings.
3: It's good.
0: Yeah. It was nice. It's a nice little weird. Looks like it might have been a Pizza Hut at one point, but it's a dumpling store now. And it was pretty good. It's right there on Fowler Avenue. And when we drove there, it took me straight through the hood to get there. And then when we pulled in, I was like, well, this was a waste of a trip. But no, it was so good we went back twice.
3: Oh, wow. All right. And what, 2 days? Just the weekend?
0: Just the weekend.
3: Wow.
0: Just a bunch of dumpling-loving son of a bitches. How was everybody's Father's Day?
1: Good.
0: Anybody do anything? You went to Universal?
3: I did.
0: Yeah. How was the crowd?
3: I wasn't too bad.
0: No, huh?
3: Yeah, it's about what you expect.
0: Mother's Day and Father's Day are definitely different.
3: Yeah?
0: Yeah. I we went out to dinner last night, and they said it was not nearly as packed as it usually was for Mother's Day.
3: Nobody cares about the fathers.
1: Mm.
0: I guess not. My family did. I felt like I was treated pretty good yesterday.
3: Yeah.
0: Yep. They got me a gift that Galvin is not going to like, for sure.
1: Mm-hmm.
0: They got me a customized Funko Pop. They made a Mike Calda Funko
1: Pop. Oh,
3: wow.
0: It's got headphones and a and a microphone and everything.
1: I got to tell you, that's actually pretty cool.
0: No, I like it.
1: You know, you don't need 50 of them.
0: No, just one of me.
3: Was it a little dump? Come with little dumplings burning?
0: No.
1: You press down on its head and it goes,
0: That hadn't happened yet. Anybody else? Anybody get anything nice for Father's Day?
1: I got a $100 gift card to Olive Garden. Uh-oh. Don't mind if I do. Uh-huh. Yeah. We were going to do something. I was like, or we don't have to. And they're like, yeah, we don't have to. And I go, cool. Yeah, let's just hang out at the house, you know.
3: Tell them they don't have to give me anything. There's nothing that I need or want. Just save me money.
1: I'm always a card guy. Just give me a card. Acknowledge it, whatever. But yeah, I don't need anything. But it was nice.
0: My daughter bought me a card. And replaced all the nice words in the card with bad words. And then made me a card because that wasn't insulting enough. She's a delight. We went out to breakfast yesterday.
1: Yeah.
0: I finally got pancakes.
1: Oh.
0: And then we went to dinner just like 3 hours later. In order to go out, Joey had to work yesterday. So in order to go out to eat with Joey, we had to go at like 3 o'clock in the afternoon. Yeah. So we went, we slingshotted, we did a mukbang. We did breakfast and lunch.
3: A lot of eating this weekend. That's good.
0: A lot of eating.
1: That's the best time for dinner. That's old folks dinner.
3: Yeah.
1: That's when you go.
0: You know what, specials and at first I was like, this is ridiculous that we're eating so early. Then by the time it was over, it was 5:40 something, which is dinner time.
1: Yeah.
0: And I was exhausted and I have to get up early the next day. And I looked at my wife and go, this worked out perfect.
1: I went to bed so early yesterday that I did not watch the new House of Dragons.
3: I didn't watch it. I knew I was not going to watch it. Yeah. It starts at like 9. I'm like, nah,
1: I thought it started at 10 and then I saw it started at 9 and I went, no.
3: Yeah.
1: I'm not.
3: And then this morning I'm trying to avoid like all the spoilers.
1: For sure.
3: Everybody said it was awesome.
1: Well, this was the one that they said was the craziest episode of all episodes and stuff to kick off the new season.
3: Apparently based on the books, there's a battle that happens and it's one of the craziest of the entire series.
1: I did watch a little bit leading up to it. I was watching to kind of refresh my memory of stuff that happened, and I was like, okay, because it ended, remember, they were looking for people with blood that would be able to go up to the dragon. Not a spoiler or anything. This is from last season, whatever. You didn't really watch. But they're looking for people who have, you know, dragon blood where they can go and ride the dragon or do stuff with the dragon. And people have been told, oh, your mother was this and your father did this and blah, blah, blah. But then you got to go and stand in front of the dragon and the dragon goes, sniff, sniff, sniff. Fire in your face and it's so good. Because there's some where people are like, hey, I got the dragon eats her face.
3: Yeah. It's a great show.
1: It really is.
0: Yeah, I don't know why I can't get into it. I tried.
3: Didn't watch Game of Thrones either, did you?
0: No, that's what I'm saying. I tried Game of Thrones and it just didn't do it for me.
3: I feel like this has been even better.
0: I feel like if I like with The Wire, if I finally sit down and watch the whole thing, I'm going to love it.
1: Yeah.
3: Wire's great. Yeah.
1: Well, it's just like Django. I told you about Django forever and you're like, oh, no. You watch it. It's one of the best movies
0: Django's
1: of all
0: awesome.
1: Time.
0: Yeah.
3: You got to think The Wire's always mentioned in the top 10 greatest of all time series.
0: Yes.
3: But same as like Mad Men. I want to watch Mad Men because I've never heard anybody say that Mad Men's not fantastic. I just have to take the time to sit down and watch an entire series.
1: Yeah. And there's a lot.
3: Yeah.
1: There's a lot.
0: There's a lot. And in the first like 5 episodes, you go, what just happened?
3: Yeah. Yeah,
0: that's why you're like.
3: I have no doubt it's one of the top things, but I just haven't got around to it.
0: Yeah. Carmen, how was your weekend?
4: It was good.
0: What did you guys do?
4: So we had like we were getting our pool and garage.
0: Oh, it looks good.
4: Epoxy.
0: Yeah.
4: They did a fantastic job. So they were there on Friday to like finish up the little work. All like the little stuff.
0: Yeah.
4: But our dogs are just crazy.
0: It must be nice to be having a job and having almost done.
4: Yeah.
0: My bathroom is still weeks away.
4: Oh, really?
0: Mm-hmm.
4: How long? They've been doing that for a while.
0: Yeah, too long.
4: That's insane.
0: It is. It's driving me nuts.
4: But.
0: Go ahead.
4: No, you go.
0: No. I'm just complaining.
4: Oh, okay. But yeah, so because the garage got done, we were able to set up our home gym, which I'm very excited.
0: Oh.
4: We got our barbell yesterday, so I think today we're going to go get our weights so we can actually officially start working out together.
0: Very nice.
4: And stuff. But yeah, that was basically our weekend. And Thursday was Chad's birthday. So, you know, we celebrated together.
0: Mm-hmm.
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0: but he's saying the same thing.
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1: I got a phone call from Carmen on Friday.
0: Wow, the rare Carmen phone call.
3: I got a phone call from Carmen this weekend, too.
1: Who hurt Carmen? So, I had posted a thing about Carlos Mencia got busted for like tax evasion. And,
3: oh, yeah.
1: You know, big deal. And like what, 12 felonies?
3: 12 felonies. I was reading about that. He is in a lot of trouble.
1: Yeah. So a lot of money, big deal, all this stuff, whatever. And then somebody DM'd me and said, hey, perfect timing in the replay. It has Carlos Mencia on Friday. We were off on Friday and it has a thing. So I texted the group chat. And I said, way to go, Carmen, Carlos Mencia, whatever, good work. Yeah. Carmen does not know how to take a compliment.
0: Oh, why, what happened?
1: Carmen calls me and she's like, hey, Gilbert. I'm like, what's going on?
3: I told her that was a compliment.
1: What did she say? In the chat, she was like, am I in trouble? And I go, in trouble for one. She goes, the Carlos Mencia thing? I go, no. I go, I was saying good job. Like, you're psychic. I was actually going to write, Carmen must be psychic. But I was driving, and I was at a stoplight, so I was just like, hey, good work, whatever. And she was like, okay, because I had like five responses, but I didn't know how to respond. And I thought I was like, I literally said to her, I go, Carmen, are you high right now? Yeah.
0: What did you think?
2: Listen, best of is one of those things, like, best of stresses me out so bad. And it just, it always will. You know what I mean? Like, it just, it's one of those things. It stresses me out. But really, the thing was, is, you know, like I said, Thursday was Chad's birthday.
0: Yeah.
2: So, you know, we.
0: So you half-assed put together.
1: Oh.
0: You did it real quick and didn't pay attention to it and were worried that something came back to bite you in the ass?
2: No.
0: Oh, okay.
2: Thursday was Chad's birthday, so we celebrated, had some drinks. And when I did not put my phone on the charger that night. So when I woke up, my phone was in the kitchen, and I was a little hungover. I'll admit it.
1: Something's going on.
2: I had a couple glasses of wine at dinner and a couple glasses when I got home. You know what I mean? So, but when I woke up and my phone wasn't on the charger, and then I found it, and the first thing I see is, way to go, Carmen. I'm like, oh, gosh.
1: Well, let me just point out the thing. I sent the screenshot right. of the article in Vanity, and then Variety, and then I wrote, how crazy that he is on the replay. Good job, Carmen. I don't understand how you take that as a...
3: I think I recall I put a thumbs up on it because I was driving as well.
1: You gave a little explanation?
3: Yeah, like, yeah. Way to go.
1: Yeah.
2: Like I said, I just woke up and I was a little so confused. I just woke up and I was confused, and then I was... And usually, you know...
1: not a lot of compliments coming from
0: right.
1: us.
2: Yeah, no one ever says good job and actually means it. So I was like, is this sarcastic?
3: I agree with Galvin. Great job.
2: Yeah. Mm-hmm.
0: Well, I would say, Carmen, you are not the one who failed this week. Okay. In this building.
1: Oh.
0: Yeah.
1: Oh.
0: Someone failed big time.
1: Dun, dun, dun. Oh.
3: Yes.
0: Joe.
1: What?
0: Joe missed garbage day.
8: I did miss garbage day.
0: Oh, my God.
3: Can I even tell you that there's more to that story?
0: Oh, yeah.
3: So when we were leaving on Thursday, we're walking down the driveway, and Joe literally out loud says, look at this. Look at these people in the cul-de-sac. They've got their trash out on the wrong day.
0: Oh, goes, you thought everybody else was wrong?
3: Yes, I did. These are Bush League amateurs. Like, I think I need to take over the entire cul-de-sac.
8: Yep. I was telling GR I was ready to take over the whole place.
3: He's like, they left their cans out. He's mocking all the cans of the are out in front of every house except yours.
0: Meanwhile, my cans are full.
3: Them. Yeah.
0: And nobody's taking them out. And I walked outside and I looked at the cans and I looked at my cans and I looked back.

0: but it was me.
1: Yeah.
2: Well, it's all right, Joe. It's your first offense.
0: I know. I appreciate that.
1: Openly mocking the cul-de-sac when you were the
0: I
1: one.
0: I did. I mocked everyone.
2: How weird is it that Carlos Mencia is in trouble for stealing?
1: Yeah. That's what a lot of people are saying. It's like $8 million, too.
2: What did he do? Not pay his
1: taxes? He didn't report it. They said he tried to hide over $8 million in earnings.
3: That was the other thing a lot of people were saying. Was, can't believe he has $8 million. I'm like, he works a lot.
1: Yeah.
3: He's, you know.
1: Oh, yeah. I wasn't surprised that he has that kind of money. Yeah.
2: No, but...
1: It was over, because I was reading the TMZ article. They said it was over 12 felony counts.
3: Yeah.
1: And I guess he'd been notified about it multiple times.
2: Oh,
1: and
2: I think
3: over a 6-year period.
1: Yeah, he'd been notified up to like 40 times about, hey, we know this, we, you know, or whatever, you need to report this stuff. And then finally, I think they like went right to his house and arrested him.
3: Oh. It says tax returns over a 6-year period and did not report about $8.7 million in income, resulting in more than $300,000 in unpaid state taxes.
1: Yeah.
2: So he probably could stroke that.
1: I don't think it matters at this point.
3: Yeah, I don't know. He may be past the point of return.
2: I mean, so what does he do? I guess 300,000.
1: Dude, they put Wesley Snipes in jail for like 3 years. 4 years. They said he's facing up to 11 years in prison.
3: But then there was Willie Nelson, who did not get prison time, right? He was had a bunch of tax stuff, but they're like,
2: Farm Aid.
3: Yeah, that's the thing. Yeah. Well, we love Willie.
1: But it seems that most people don't like Carlos.
3: That's what I'm saying.
1: We like Carlos. When he comes in here, he's great, but I feel like he might be made an example of. Just based on what I'm reading. I know nothing else. Just based on reading the TMZ articles and just getting the general vibe, they're like, this is not good for Carlos at all.
3: By the way, also, they cannot write anything about Carlos Mencia without talking about Joe Rogan.
1: Oh, yeah. He'll never live that down. Ever.
3: That's always going to be connected to anything. Even if he saves 400 babies from a burning building, they'll be like, the guy that stole jokes stole a bunch of babies.
1: Yeah. Especially... At the time, Carlos was bigger than Rogan.
3: He was huge.
1: You never could have imagined Joe Rogan would become what he's become.
3: No, not at all.
1: In that time. Now he's the biggest thing out there.
3: Yeah.
1: And you're still, that's probably why it's still clickbait and stuff.
3: Yeah, because Carlos had Mind of Mencia and all that stuff. Huge. It was huge, yeah.
2: Oh, I wonder if people are dying to hear what Rogan has to say about about Carlos.
4: Does he address this, though?
2: Oh, of course he does, yeah. Yeah,
4: you think? Or he just ignores it and like doesn't give him the time of day.
2: No, I think he loves talking about Carlos.
3: I bet he does the. Hopefully it works out for him. Yeah. He can figure it out. You know, good luck. Whatever, you know, one of those kind of things.
2: Anybody watch soccer over the weekend?
3: Watch some.
1: Yeah, I'm enjoying the World Cup a lot.
4: Yeah, same.
2: My daughter is very into the World Cup.
3: Yeah.
2: I wasn't expecting it. And she said, we were at my brother's house on Saturday and all the teenagers are betting on soccer.
1: Yeah.
2: So my daughter said, I want to bet on soccer. And I go, all right, do you know anything about it? She goes, yeah, I know everything. And I said, okay. So then I opened it up and she goes, bet Spain to win this game and this one and Pedri to score. And I went, do we have another Galvin Gambles over here? Do we have a little prodigy?
1: Yeah. No,
2: we lost. She was terrible.
1: Damn it.
2: Never letting her do that again.
1: So it's not as easy as it looks.
2: No, it's not. I can't bet on soccer just because I have no idea what's going on.
1: Yeah.
2: Well,
1: it's been fun.
3: I'll tell you what, bet on the tie. Because that's
1: a lot of ties.
4: Or just the underdogs, because there's so many underdogs that are, you know.
1: I bet a lot of anytime scores, too, because all the stars are scoring goals.
2: Yeah, that's true. I saw that. All the stars are all the ones expected to score.
1: Yeah, Messi, Mbappe, Yamal.
3: Yeah, in fact, they're all, I think, playing today.
1: I think so, yeah.
3: Yeah, so.
2: And Yamal was one of the ones I asked about yesterday. I'm like, he's supposed to score, right? And she goes, no, Pedri, this guy. I went, okay. So I picked Pedri, not Yamal. Yamal scored.
1: Yeah, his first work. Well, and it was an insane, crazy goal.
2: Really?
1: Yeah, that kid is nuts.
2: So there's more about Americans are. It's weird how everybody seems to be loving soccer, but we only want to love it during the World Cup. Like nobody wants to love soccer any other time.
1: Yeah,
2: I can't believe all the people that were at Janus for that watch.
3: Yeah,
2: party. Yeah. I mean,
3: that looked really cool.
2: Yeah, like if you're into it and you want to be with the crowd, that was the way to go. And there's one more coming up.
3: Yeah, Thursday, 10 p.m.
2: That at Ferg's?
3: Yes.
2: Yeah. So. 10 p.m.
3: I know. But, you know.
2: It'll be packed.
3: Yeah, it will be.
2: It'll be packed.

0: I saw a great thing that JP put out the other day. It said, soccer fans over here, you know, visiting to America. It said, you want to hate America? Watch American news. You want to love America? Go to America.
1: Yeah.
0: They're loving it. They're loving Buc-ee's and Walmart and all the different stuff. They're like, this is the best. Free refills.
1: Yeah. They should go to the dumpling place. We got breakfast?
2: Yeah, and we're off the rails.
0: I love it. He loves how he teases.
1: I just like to see where you're going to be
2: at. I'm always up for breakfast.
1: Yeah.
2: No?
1: I'm feeling it. I'm feeling like something today.
2: Yeah.
1: We'll see. We'll see how it goes. Another one of our friends that we talked about last week is in the jail is Faison Love. Did you see the details of that?
2: Yeah.
0: No, I didn't see the follow-up.
1: So, I mean, I understand how you have to make things look when you're in a situation like this, but his lawyer spoke and he is in jail because he owes a ridiculous amount of child support to a girl that is here in Tampa.
2: Mm.
1: So they got him here, right? He says that he only makes about $10,000 a year from ELF, and sometimes that's his only income.
2: Mm.
1: And that he's been living in his car.
0: Really?
1: Yet he's having a hard time.
0: Yeah. But I mean, think about what is he doing? Where is he living? Well, if he's living in his car, but like, what other stuff is he doing? What do you see him in?
1: No, I don't. I see him doing stand up and getting out there on the road.
0: Does he do stand up?
1: Yeah, he does. But I don't know if it's good or bad or not. But he does. He comes here almost every year. Yeah. And he does a tour through here. So I just assume that was where he's getting a majority of his income. But according to him, it was from ELF residuals, which only break down to about 10 grand a year. And he's been hurting, which I feel terrible. I mean, that's a tough spot to be in, to be so recognizable and not be able to, you know, get a gig.
0: But it's a lot like whenever they would have MTV Cribs, you know, and you'd see this person that was in the hit movie, the big movie, whatever, and they'd be living with three other guys, apartment, and you're like, what? And then you find out, like, Stifler got paid 40 grand to do American Pie or whatever it is. Yeah, it says that he was facing 180 days in jail. Got out 16. He had to spend 16 days in jail.
2: Yeah, I mean, he's been in like 20 movies.
1: Yeah, but they're not doing anything. You know,
2: and
1: Elf
2: he's
1: is
2: not,
1: his own movie.
2: Right, but I mean, he's all small
1: Elf and
2: parts.
1: Friday.
0: Right, he's not the star.
2: But the fact that he can't get any work based on, literally, he's got over 20 credits.
1: Yeah, sometimes it just dries up, and also he's getting old, you know? So
0: he was great on
1: easy.
0: It's Always Sunny in Philadelphia. Is one of the Eagles coach guys, whatever, when they had the open tryouts and stuff.
1: He's great and made, you know, which we love talking to him about.
0: Yeah.
1: You know, he's good. He's good at what he does. But
2: Elf, Friday, Money Talks, The Replacements.
1: Oh, yeah, The Replacements.
2: Yeah, he was in Maid, Blue Crush, like literally a ton of movies.
0: Also, how much money is he paying? You know, I mean, obviously he's in trouble for not paying, but how much money is he paying for child support or for this or that? You know, different stuff.
1: Sure.
0: Yeah.
2: I at the very least, he couldn't go to these Comic-Cons and sign stuff for.
1: But who's inviting him? You know what I mean? Like,
2: that's the problem. He doesn't have any. I don't know. It just seems like with that body of work and you're able to do stand up and you've got a somewhat recognizable face and name, that you can't turn that into any income whatsoever.
1: Well, I mean, I believe that's also his lawyer.
2: Right.
1: Saying a lot of things that probably aren't true. Things that they can make look a little bit different than the actual reality and make him look like he's down in his luck.
2: So especially if you don't want to pay the money.
1: Right. Or that he doesn't really have the money, but not nearly as bad as it sounds like $10,000 a year.
2: Right.
1: And prove that he's sleeping in his car.
2: Yeah.
0: Yeah, it says the charges stem from allegations that he failed to appear in court for the hearing, failed to provide a financial affidavit, and engaged in appropriate behavior during an April hearing related to an ongoing child support case.
1: Will he write letters to Carlos Mencia and Joe?
2: Oh, no.
1: I will send him a package. You think he'll spend years in jail?
2: That's what they're saying.
3: I mean, that's a lot of money.
1: I know, but celebrities, like Galvin said, have a way to get out of it.
0: Certain celebrities.
2: Yeah. Unless
0: it depends.
1: Unless they're absolutely hated by Joe Rogan.
2: Mm.
1: I watched Backrooms over the weekend. Anybody see that?
2: Didn't you say it was horrible?
1: No, I I didn't see it. My son loved it, and my wife really liked it.
2: Oh.
1: And they wanted me to watch it, so I watched it.
2: I think you already told us that you watched it. It was horrible.
1: No, I didn't watch any of it.
2: Because somebody the other day asked me about that, and I go, Mike said it was horrible.
1: No, they went to the movies to go see it.
2: Right.
1: I didn't go.
2: Oh, I have no idea. Yeah. I've been telling everybody for a week that you'd hate it.
1: Well, I didn't hate it, but it's a very weird movie.
2: Yeah.
1: And it's uncomfortable, and I don't know. It's interesting.
2: Right.
1: But it is, you definitely have to appreciate an abstract movie in order to see it, or else you're going to be like, what the hell just happened?
2: Mm.
1: You know, which I pretty much was like, what the hell just happened?
2: Yeah, I saw the trailer and I had no interest. But made a ton of money. It's like a YouTube guy that directed it, and it made a ton of money.
1: Well, I remember it started out with this guy putting out these pictures of this, what looks like an unfinished basement. And I remember Joey would come to me and go, look at this. Isn't this weird? And I go, what is weird about this? Looks like a basement with no furniture. He goes, doesn't it just give you the creeps? And I go, no, it doesn't. And then I guess that guy started a whole YouTube series all based on this thing. And now the back rooms, whether or not that's a place or that's in your mind or whatever.
0: So is he like setting it up? Like the movie is coming out, so he's setting it up with the pictures? Or did the pictures inspire him to make a movie?
1: I think the pictures inspired him to make a movie. Hmm. I think he put out creepy looking pictures and then came up with a story behind it.
0: You know what I'm on a movie about is the girl that was in her bathroom and felt air coming from behind her mirror and then took the mirror off and found a whole nother room behind.
1: Oh, really?
0: Yeah, did you ever see that?
1: No.
0: It was some girl in New York, and it was like, you know how you have a medicine cabinet, like the mirror that she goes, every time I open it, I would feel like airflow going and stuff, and then they wound up taking it off and they put a flashlight, and there was a whole room back there and stuff, and they went in, and
1: that sounds weird,
0: and, you know.
3: I watched that mother, whatever it was that you suggested, Galvin.
0: Maternal Instinct.
3: Yes.
0: Does anybody watch that?
3: Oh, my God.
0: Yeah. It's a documentary. And it is wild. I'm not going to tell you anything about it. Don't Google anything about it. Just watch it and you will go, whoa.
3: Like the twist and turn. Like, you're just like, where did this come from?
0: Yeah.
3: It's wild.
0: It's really good. It's really good. Don't Google anything. Just watch it. Maternal Instinct. It's on Netflix. And it's, I don't know, hour or something. Hour 20 maybe.
1: Uh-huh.
0: But it's really good. It's one of those ones that blows your mind.
3: And you're just like, how did no one... No.
0: Yeah.
3: What?
0: Yeah.
3: It's wild.
0: I have been watching Cape Fear, the new Cape Fear, the remake thing, whatever. I gotta be honest with you. It started out good, and now I feel like nothing's happening.
1: Really?
0: And I feel also like nothing's happening, but too much stuff where you're like, that's not gonna happen.
1: Yeah.
0: This happens, you call the police and stop it. Like, all this stuff happening to one family. I don't know. I might be over it.
1: I'm not watching anything episodic anymore, other than maybe reality stuff like 90 Day Fiance is getting me roped in on the weekends.
0: Mm.
1: That's it. Nothing that feels better to my body is when at the end of the night when I just put Seinfeld on.
0: Yeah.
1: And that's it.
0: My wife was watching Real Housewives of Atlanta the other day, and I had not seen that in a long time. And I go, is Kiki still on there? And she goes, Nikki? And I go, yeah. I go, what about the model one, Simone? And she goes, Sophia or whatever it is. And I was like, I'm close, not all of them. I'm close. But
1: Kiki, Nikki?
0: Yeah.
1: All right. All right, let's take a break and get the show going this morning. Welcome back from the weekend. Oh, we had a long weekend with Juneteenth on Friday,
0: mm-hmm.
1: Which I saw a lot of people were very angry about.
0: Really?
1: I guess financial institutions were shut down. I saw people complaining online. What do we need this day for? What do we need this day? And then somebody will like whisper in their ear what the day is, and they go, I'm sorry if I offended anybody.
0: There's
1: a couple of those posts this weekend.
0: Also, it's 2026. If you can't get banking done whenever the bank's closed, what are you doing?
1: Yeah.
0: It's not like you have to go up and talk to a teller.
1: Yeah, when's the last time you went in a bank?
0: It's been a while.
1: The only time I go in the bank is if I need to order money if we're traveling overseas.
2: The chip on my debit card stopped working. I had to go and get a new one. That's why I went.
0: The ATM ate my card.
1: Oh.
0: Yeah, remember I put it in and then the system shut down.
1: Yeah.
0: And I was like, help? I don't know what to do.
2: The good thing is they print it right there at my bank. Like, you don't have to wait or anything.
1: Oh, really?
2: Yeah, as soon as you go in, they print it in like 5 minutes to come back.
1: Mine's pretty worn, man. I could use a new one.
2: Yeah. I'm sure yours does the same thing.
0: You can just go on the app, though. It's so easy. And yeah. You can design your own and do all the...
1: They have like an Alexa on my app for my bank. We can just talk to it. Mm. So you go to the app and then you go, hey, send me a new card. And it'll just send you a new card. It's pretty good.
0: Nice.
1: Yeah. All right, let's get this show moving this morning. It's Monday. Wake up. Enjoy the day. If you'd like to get a hold of us, 800-771-1025. When we come back from break, Carmen's going to tell you what we have to give away this weekend. We'll give you an update on who won the Burt Cruise over the weekend. And we'll play a little Sporkle next on 1025 The Bone.
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0: 800-771-1025 of the phone numbers. We got a new week and we got a new batch of stuff to give away. Carmen, what is that stuff?
1: We do. We do. Why is my email not open? Okay,
0: come
1: so.
0: On. Come on.
1: We have tickets for...
0: George just did a quad deployment with no problems. Mm-hmm. How are you having... How are you having a problem with email?
1: Listen, my email just... It wasn't opening. It got stuck.
0: Understandable.
1: Okay, so we have tickets for Avenged Sevenfold with Good Charlotte.
0: Okay.
1: AEW Dynamite.
0: Okay.
1: Happening at the Sound. I guess this is back on. Post Malone and Jelly Roll.
2: Oh,
1: I guess they got
3: They're over their blue dots.
4: I think they postponed and then moved the dates to something else.
0: Gotcha.
2: Postpone alone.
4: Postpone.
1: Mumford and Sons. And.
0: Oh.
1: Anthony Jeselnik.
0: Oh, that's good. Oh. All right, let's give that stuff away right now with a little bit of Sporkle. Here we go. What's wrong with you?
1: I
0: email?
1: Clicked
0: What's
1: it.
0: Wrong with you?
1: No.
0: Oh, my God.
1: That's insane.
0: Joe took four cans, one recycling, three regular to the curb.
2: That's right.
0: On trash day with no incident.
1: Yeah, that's his job.
0: You can't push a goddamn button.
1: I pushed it. There's a delay.
4: I hear some snickering around the cul-de-sac. People looking at Joe.
2: Yeah. All right. Yeah. All right.
4: Bit of a joke now.
3: I heard.
4: Yeah.
0: Carmen, what are we playing today?
1: Okay, so today we're going to be playing Finish the Movie Title, okay? I'm going to give you the beginning of the movie title. You are going to give me the last two words of said movie title.
4: Two words.
1: You're saying two words.
4: Okay.
0: Where are we at, Gio? I don't know who won last week.
4: Galvin won last.
0: Okay. All right, here we go.
3: Any streaks or no?
4: No streaks.
1: Okay. And one wins. Rule, right?
0: No rule.
4: Yeah.
1: No rule.
4: No nothing.
3: No rule, no streaks.
0: It's a new day.
3: Got nothing going on.
4: No streaks, no cans, a lot of nothing.
3: Come on.
1: All right, so finish the movie titles. You guys are giving me the last two words of the movie title, okay?
3: A lot of screaming, Joe. A lot of screaming. Here we go.
1: All right. Get ready. Here we go. Your first one, To Catch
0: a Predator.
2: Oh, yeah. I guess that one, I know what it is.
1: 1955, To Catch.
4: Catch, I don't know.
2: A thief.
4: Yeah, that's
1: yes.
4: It.
1: No point. Bend It.
3: Like Beckham.
1: Galvin. Like Water.
0: For Chocolate.
1: Mike. How to Train.
0: Your Dragon.
1: Galvin.
4: No, what he said you.
2: Your Dragon.
4: It's a Dragon.
0: No, it's okay.
1: No.
2: Relax.
1: It's your Dragon.
4: You relax. I said it's a Dragon.
2: It's Your Dragon.
4: Well, that's not the movie.
1: How to Train Your Dragon.
4: All right.
1: 2010. That's the movie. Galvin gets the point.
4: All right.
3: Point Gal.
0: I like Carmen that. Has spoken.
1: That's what's on the paper.
4: Yeah. No, yeah,
1: that's on the paper.
4: Yeah.
3: That's on the paper,
0: you got
3: yeah.
0: It, you got
1: yeah. Your next one. I'm going to give you the year first, okay?
0: All right.
1: 2011, because there's multiple of these. Mission Impossible.
3: Ghost Protocol.
1: Galvin. A Streetcar.
3: Name Desire.
1: Galvin. Cloudy with a Chance.
0: Of Meatballs.
1: Mike.
2: Did you say Of Meatballs or say... Yeah.
3: Okay.
2: People are very tense this morning.
3: You're the only one that's tense.
2: Yeah. Now, you started losing your mind. I 100%, if I say it wrong, I say it wrong, and that's fine.
4: That is 100% not what happened.
2: Joe?
1: Yep.
4: You're telling me to calm down.
1: That is what happened.
4: It is
1: what happened.
4: Okay.
1: Your next one. Witness for...
0: The Prosecution.
1: Mike Calta and Pap. We're halfway there.
5: Gio has 0 points on the board. Michael with four. And Galvin is your leader by one. And Galvin is your leader by one. He's winning with four.
0: All right.
1: All right, you guys are finishing the movie titles. You guys are giving me the last two words of the movie title. Here we go. What's Eating...
0: Gilbert Grape.
1: Mike. The Men Who Stare...
0: At Goats.
1: Mike Calta. The Man with the...
4: Iron Face.
3: Iron Mask.
0: Golden Gun.
1: Damn it. Mike Calta. Meet Me in...
0: St. Louis.
1: Mike Calta. For a few
3: dollars more.
1: Galvin. Confessions of a
3: Dangerous Mind.
1: Dangerous Mind, Galvin. Alice Doesn't Live
2: Here Anymore,
1: Galvin. And Pap, we're on the last three.
5: Chio has 0 points on the board still. Galvin and Michael are both tied. They have 7.
1: Mm-hmm. All right, you guys are finishing the movie titles. You guys are giving me the last 2 words of the movie title. Last 3. Here we go. Who framed
2: Roger Rabbit?
1: Gio. The Talented.
0: Mr. Ripley.
1: Galvin. And your last one. Crouching Tiger. Pap.
5: That was Gio.
0: Son of a bitch.
1: Gio gets the point.
4: Am I out?
2: Wait, I think you won.
4: Train Your Dragon? What is happening?
5: Your final score. Gio with 2 points on the board. Michael with 7. And Galvin is your triumphant champion today. He won with 8.
0: What line are you playing for there, Galvin?
2: I'll go line one.
0: Line one. Good morning. Who is this?
6: Hi.
0: Hi. Who is this?
6: This is Alicia.
0: Alicia, you are the winner. I will put you on hold. Carmen will grab you during the break, and you got your choice of tickets. Thank you for listening, Alicia.
6: Thank you.
0: Thank you for being a lady and not listening over to that soccer mom station, Magic 94.9.
4: Lady stuff.
0: Hold on, Pumpkin.
6: She's
0: on
6: line. Better.
0: Yeah, thank you. She's on line one, Carmen.
1: Got it.
2: Is thank it you. A sign of anything that I hurt my arm by celebrating? You ever do that whenever you're sleeping and you just roll over and you go, ow!
0: Yeah.
2: I rolled over and it hurt.
0: Yeah. Most of my injuries come from laying down.
2: Laying down or eating soup and dumplings.
0: Something like that. What do we have coming up in news, Galvin?
2: Coming up in news today, Chip Chip Cheerio, Old Man Drag Race, and Magic Number.
0: Oh, all right. We got your news. 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
0: No.
4: For those playing along at home, I just spilled my water on the board.
0: Is that water in a can?
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0: Oh, all right.
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22: 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You know me as Ask the Dom from 102.5 The Bone. 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

0: 102.5 The Bone. This weekend, we had an opportunity for you to win a cruise, a Bert Kreischer's fully loaded cruise, shirtless and in public. And we got ourselves a winner on Saturday morning. We were live at the International Mall. We had a team of people out there. And we had one person designated as the person you were supposed to find. And there's video of that person taking your shirt off and running right up to them and asking them after several unsuccessful attempts at asking other people. And from what I understand, we did eventually get kicked out of the mall.
1: Oh, yeah.
0: But not before we got a winner.
1: Oh, good. So